0: I need to do this
1: and drink
0: frothy lattes with cookies and cream, fake coloring, and everything else.
1: Yeah, and go get your fingernails painted. Can't even figure out what gender you are.
0: Last time I was in Germany, I've mentioned this before. I was leaving there, you know, and we'd been over there for about two, three weeks, and the guy sitting there at the security at TSA had long fingernails, and they were all polished. And he had made. He was wearing
1: TSA.
0: TSA. And he was, well, their German version of TSA. Okay. And he was basically, for some reason, I got flagged.
1: Well, they liked you.
0: Take me back, do a strip search. You know,
1: it's terrible.
0: Yeah, when I said that, which I'll tell you another story in a second. But what happened is I ended up basically sitting there, and I couldn't even believe it. Then he kept looking at some computer screen.
1: Yeah,
0: with my passport stuff. And finally, he kind of eyeballed me, and some other guys over there screaming at him because they were holding him, some old dude. And finally, the guy said, "Okay, you can go now." And I'm like, God, I didn't want to ask him what he was looking at.
1: Well, you know, they've already instituted, especially in like UK and stuff, as far as online crimes and speech crimes with social media.
0: Oh,
1: if you go speak out against what's happening.
0: If I was a German citizen right now, if I had gotten dual passports, which I could have done, and if I went to Germany with the stuff that we say on this show, I would be immediately detained and arrested.
1: Yeah.
0: You don't realize, I mean, it's true. Oh, yeah. I would be, because you don't have First Amendment speech rights in Germany. They have that one song, you know, they sang during the Hitler movement, you know, Deutschland, Deutschland, über alles in der ganzen Welt. And what that means is Germany, Germany overall. And, you know, and that's banned. That third stanza is taken.
1: Can't talk.
0: No. If you sing that, they get nuts, man. You can't say that. You can't mention Third Reich. You can't mention Hitler. You can't talk history. You can't talk alternative history at all.
1: There's a reason why.
0: You can't. Well, the guys are like free air.
1: So we can't talk about them ever.
0: No, that's why.
1: Yeah.
0: Well, they decided to destroy Germany. And
1: that's what they're trying to do here now. I mean, look what they've done in New York now.
0: Nonsense. Oh, yeah. Well, look, you know, remember this, and this is very important. You know, the world, the United Nations have come out now and done a report on Gaza.
1: Yeah.
0: And the atrocities being done over there.
1: Oh, yeah. I'm not even going to get into the graphic detail of what they do to Palestinian prisoners.
0: What these IDF, these Israeli Defense Forces, do to these prisoners. And again, what happens is they end up killing the prisoner, so there's no witness there.
1: That's exactly right.
0: The prisoner can't. What they do to the sadistic nature of what they do is unbelievable.
1: Well, you can even pull it up. Just if you want to read about it, I'm not going to cover it on the show here, but there's a whole Wikipedia page dedicated to it. Well, there are 95 different references of IDF as far as being investigated for horrific acts of just barbarism towards Palestinian detainees, including women and children.
0: No, it's unbelievable.
1: Like I said, I'm not going to cover it on the show, but what's crazy about it, you know, and I talked to...
0: Well, you can't talk about it.
1: No, I talked to Jeff the other day, and I brought this up to him. He still does contract work. And I said, what's this whole deal? I said, there's constant everything about Hamas. He goes, Austin, you don't understand. He goes, if you even have Palestinian citizens that aren't even Hamas, they're not terrorists, not really anything. They're in their family. They're trying to get out of these areas. He goes, when IDF soldiers come in, if these men resist, if they fight, if they pick up an AK, if they defend their wife, they are automatically deemed Hamas. Everybody is deemed Hamas if you resist at all at IDF. Period. If you got your kids and your wife and you're trying to get out of a combat zone, all of a sudden you got IDF soldiers coming through and machine gunning everybody, and you're like, whatever, I'm grabbing an AK. You are automatically Hamas. If they find you, they will detain you, and then they will basically torture you. You're considered Hamas. This whole Hamas is complete and total theater. Everybody's deemed a combatant Hamas terrorist as soon as you do anything other than comply and get on the ground. Immediately. He said every single time. So that's what's going on with this. That's why they're saying, oh, Hamas this, Hamas that. He goes, a lot of the people of Hamas have nothing left to do except fight. Their family's burnt. Their children are dead. Their wife's gone. They've been bombed into oblivion, and they're left alive. What are you going to do? You're going to go join a group to fight back. You are the rebels. He says, so this whole Hamas and these riot terrorists, he goes, there's certain groups of them. Yeah, they're radical Islamic terrorists. He goes, there's no question about it. He said, but on the other hand, what happens if you had a group of people coming in and they were firebombing Orlando in Tampa? Firebombing it. I mean, every single day we're getting shelled. And we're like, we didn't do anything. We haven't done anything. We're civilians. Then finally start seeing them coming down the street. I'm not going to sit around. Pick up an M4. You're automatically deemed a combatant, terrorist. That's what's happened in Palestine, unless you guys don't understand.
0: So the combatants, the terrorists, the Hamas are the patriots for Gaza.
1: That's exactly right. And I'm not, and don't quote me and say Hamas are patriots. What I'm saying is everybody that's a combatant is now deemed Hamas, regardless if you're even affiliated with that group. You're automatically Hamas. That's how they keep the going.
0: Well, you know, the problem is the Muslims have gotten to the point now where many of them really, really, really, really are starting to hate Christians and Jews.
1: Oh, yeah.
0: And it's not because that, you know, you see it in Turkey with the persecution of all the Christians there all the time. And you see it in Nigeria. And all these different countries are basically are just saying, okay, the battle lines are being drawn now.
1: It is.
0: And here's why the battle lines are being drawn. Now, listen to me. This is important. The reason the battle lines are being drawn against the Muslims, against the Christians, is because the Christians have supported the Jews no matter what they do.
1: That's it. Unfortunately, that's a topic nobody wants to discuss.
0: Okay, we're just going to go there for a second. You know, and when the Scofield Reference Bible came out with Samuel Untermeyer back in 1910, 1913, and they started promoting this to all the Oxford Press and to all the different universities and Christian universities and seminaries around the country, what happened is there was an entire shift of mindset promoting Israel. And because that's happened, the Christians now basically are so conditioned to promote Israel regardless. If you said to them, you have Israeli Defense Forces raping 3-year-old and 4-year-old little boys and girls in Gaza, the Christians say, well, they deserved it.
1: Yeah. They were terrorist supporters, Hamas supporters.
0: And if you're a Christian and you're saying that, somebody dropped you on your head. Something happened to you. Somebody has really programmed you in a bad way.
1: There was a podcast. I need to find. I'll play for you guys. It's a female American Christian, influencer, social media influencer. And then she's being interviewed by these two other individuals. And she's hardcore pro-Zionist. And they go, how do you explain from a Christian standpoint? This girl's supposedly Christian, evangelical. She goes, how do you explain justifying killing 80,000+ civilian women and children with these fire raids? She goes, we have to understand. She goes, there's only an average of 0.98 deaths per building that's bombed.
0: She stepped away from it. She didn't answer it.
1: She said, so we're relating everything now to singular deaths. Basically. So you bombed 80,000 buildings. It's only average of one person being killed per bombing of each building. That's your numbers.
0: I don't believe those numbers.
1: I don't believe those numbers either. But here's the thing. So you still blew up 80,000 buildings and you killed 80,000 civilians. Doesn't answer it. So those are relative terms, like 0.98 people die per building. What? She goes, that's your justification for it? That's how you guys are absolving this in your head? You're bringing this down to simplistic numbers? You bomb 80,000 buildings and 80,000 people die, but it's only less than one person technically dies per building.
0: The thing that,
1: do you understand the ideology behind that?
0: The concept that so many people are just seeming to miss here is that there's billions of Muslims on the planet.
1: Yeah.
0: Billions. All right? And this could really turn into a holy war, jihad war over this.
1: Well, look at what happened in New York, man. New York's about to be an interesting place. This guy is hardcore Islam that just got voted up there.
0: Well, you know, it's funny to me because, you know, Jews control New York. Everybody knows that.
1: I understand.
0: Years.
1: That's the same thing I thought as well, too.
0: But apparently the population of Muslims, remember, they shut down entire streets now for their prayer time.
1: I know, in New York.
0: And so apparently they've got a majority in there. So now all the Jews in New York that have been so liberal are figuring out, hey, wait a minute. Now, remember, so I want to say something about the Muslims. There are jihadists and there are really hardcore Hamas who want to kill everybody.
1: Yeah.
0: Now, you got to ask yourself a question. Why do they feel that way? Because in their Quran, they teach that Jesus was the second highest prophet only behind Muhammad. They teach that the Mother Mary is to be revered. Right. And so they have high respect for Christianity in their book. In their Quran. The Jews, on the other hand, in their Talmud that they wrote, they say that Jesus was a demon-possessed sorcerer. The Virgin Mary was a whore.
1: Yeah.
0: Okay? And these Jews are taught to spit on Christians' graves and everything else from a very young age in some areas. And so what we have here is this dividing again. You have these Christian Zionists that are so adamantly convinced about the Scofield Reference Bible and creating the tribulation by the bringing of the Antichrist in and rebuilding the Third Temple that they want to have the end times happen in their lifetime, and they want to cause the tribulation and the rebuilding of the Third Temple and the Antichrist so they can get raptured.
1: Now,
0: let me say something to you about the rapture thing. If you're really a hardcore Zionist and you really want this to happen, here's the question I have for you. Why don't you think about all of the billions of people that are going to die on this planet because we bring in the tribulation outside of time when it's not supposed to be here? Why don't we have this whole thing wait as long as we possibly can so more people can come to Christ and get saved? But they don't want to. You Zionists don't want to do that. You want to go ahead and just start the Antichrist going right now and have him come in and rule and reign over the planet with Lucifer. Well, I got a news flash for you just in case you haven't noticed. The world is already being controlled by the darkness side. Has been since Adam and Eve. Yeah. Just to get a newsflash. Christians are here primarily to prove God's righteousness, who God is, and to serve him and obey him. Going in and saying, I don't care how many people we kill because it's what we need to do, doesn't make any sense when the Bible says that you'll know them, that they're that they are my disciples, because you love one another. What the heck are we doing justifying that we're only killing one person per building we bomb? I mean, and if this girl really believes that, it's because she's deluded.
1: That's exactly what you could tell. She's complete. Well, you got to remember, too, now, there's $1.5 million being spent every month on social media platforms to give social media influencers between $6,000 to $7,000 a month per influencer to promote Zionism.
0: Well, and you got to think about it for a second. You see these people. I went to a seminar years ago. I met Doug Hagman there.
1: Yeah.
0: It was over in Orlando. I don't remember the name of the seminar we went to, but it was there. And there was a girl there selling, you know, prayer shawls, you know, Jewish prayer shawls. And I talked to her about Israel for about 10 seconds, and she got this glassed over look. Like she wasn't there anymore.
1: Yeah.
0: And what she had done is she had disconnected it.
1: Yeah.
0: Okay? Because I was giving her information on, you know, like, well, Israel's the number one homosexual destination in the world. Okay? And then all of a sudden it's like, and then she starts laughing and carrying on and changes the subject. And I'm like, you know, a lot of different types of sexual perversion are illegal in Israel. Okay, they really don't want you proselytizing for Christianity in Israel. They'll take you out back.
1: They will let you.
0: They'll beat you and put
1: they'll
0: you.
1: They'll detain
0: in jail.
1: You, put you in one of these IDF prisons.
0: You know, glass. And I told myself, there's no talking to her. See, here's what you find out. If somebody says to you, you know, this is what's going on in Israel, they say, look, I'm going to do a research. I'm going to Google that. I'm going to check it out. And they start asking questions back. Well, now they're listening, but when they glass over. You might as well be talking to the wall. Like I told you the other day. Like, Fit Food, I'm talking to you. There's no response from the can. Okay? And this is how they do it. They get so brainwashed. It's literally brainwashing, Austin. Mm-hmm. It's like they're victims of Stockholm Syndrome. Because they've been taught this and taught this and taught this and taught this and taught this. They think it's right now. And it's not right. No, let's change topics.
1: Anyways.
0: More young people are developing old person's diseases of the gut with increased risks of severe complications.
1: That's exactly right. That's a lot of the glyphosate.
0: That's it.
1: Gut rot.
0: The number of young people suffering from severe gut complications usually seen in older patients is now up by 50%. Researchers from UCLA and Vanderbilt University conducted a comprehensive review of hospital admissions, interventions, and outcomes for nearly early onset diverticulitis and other types of gut disorders. For 15 years, and now it's saying this diverticulation, which basically is caused by glyphosate and lack of fiber in the diet, is it's an infection of small pouches called diverticuli in the wall of the colon. It typically causes abdominal pain, fever, changes in the bowel habits, such as constipation or diarrhea, and may require surgery and colostomies. The average age for developing diverticulitis is over 50, with studies showing that it means 52 to 64, but cases are shifting to younger and younger patients now. This is a big problem. And you need to increase your fiber. It's really, really important to do that. A lot of people don't eat fiber. They just eat junk food, gooey junk food,
1: gooey food.
0: And it gets all plugged up. And that's, you know, we've got a 7-day cleansing program we have at the office. I don't know if we have any of those left or not.
1: We still carry the supplements.
0: Yeah, we don't carry
1: the boards anymore.
0: No. You can order them online.
1: You order. That's the problem. A lot of times you can get them so many places and they take up so much room. And a lot of people aren't using them. But even the supplements.
0: Well, they're colonic boards.
1: Intestinal cleanser. I mean, just using that with the GHI cleanse and doing that will help out.
0: Well, and that aloe vera product that we have.
1: Atrial,
0: that stuff works great.
1: Yeah.
0: And, you know, keeping your bowels moving. You got to keep your bowels moving every day. If you say, well, I have a bowel movement once a month, that means you've got 30 days of rotting, decaying food in your gut. Your breath is going to stink. You're going to have a lot of flatulence. You're going to start having a pouch on your belly. You're going to start getting fat. You're going to start getting body fat. And you're going to be unbelievably sick. Because that water from the colon is reabsorbed through the portal vein into the liver, and you're going to basically toxify yourself. Mm-hmm. You're going to have problems with acne, with bad breath. You're going to have problems with being sluggish and sick, and you're probably going to give yourself colorectal cancer, quite frankly. And so you've got to keep your bowels moving at least 2 to 3 times a day. Really, really, really important. And you've got to avoid glyphosate.
1: Well, that's one of the biggest ones now, and this is a good move that I'm glad this court did now. Major federal appeals court blocks the USDA loophole that was exempting ultra-processed foods containing GMO from labeling requirements. This is going to start going into effect next year. The court also ruled that QR codes alone can't adequately inform consumers that products contain GMOs in order the FDA to provide more accessible disclosure. So what happened was this was a change in the USDA requirements that essentially a lot of these products that had GMOs labeling on them, that they were only required now in the future to put a little QR code. When the little square QR code's on the back of the label, nothing on the primary label, nothing on the back, nothing on nutritional facts to discuss GMO or anything. You had to scan a QR code, then go through a long list of things to try to figure out. 99.

0: food containing modified genetic material, the USDA responsible created a loophole by declaring the genetically modified material that wasn't detectable didn't have to be disclosed. The Ninth Circuit judge said detection methods may not be 100% accurate. There is an obvious and important difference between whether a substance is actually present, whether or not a particular method is able to detect the substance in that presence. So this is good as far as for labeling. They said the USDA loophole was significant as GMO ultra-processed foods account for about 70% of all GMO food ingredients now. So, I mean, you're talking everything's getting contaminated with this stuff. And remember, if it's ultra-processed, it's got GMO in it at some point.
1: Well, it's got probably got glyphosate in it, too.
0: Not, I mean, there's organic products, completely certified organic products that still test positive for glyphosate.
1: Well, it's drift.
0: Exactly.
1: Know, when they're spraying the crops from an airplane, you know, and there's winds blowing, it blows everywhere. It
0: blows everywhere.
1: Yeah, it's all.
0: And
1: it's
0: you
1: horrible.
0: Have drainage and water and everything else as far as rain runoff.
1: Oh, this one lady got on Daily Mail now, and she said that she was having explosive meltdowns, and she finally ended up with a divorce because she was addicted still to her childhood ADHD drug, and she had been on it after her childhood was basically over with for 15 years on Adderall.
0: There you go.
1: Adderall is like cocaine. People
0: very addictive.
1: I'm not suggesting you do this. I'm telling you not to do it. People grind it up and snort it, and they do the same thing with Ritalin.
0: Yeah,
1: Ritalin's one of the top 10 most slated for pharmaceutical theft drugs in the country. I mean, it's highly regulated. It's a Schedule II drug, guys. Schedule I's illegal. Okay, this is serious.
0: Well, Adderall is in the same category as morphine.
1: I know it's no. It's so, but you
0: strong
1: know,
0: drug.
1: Oh, we got little Johnny. He's 5. Let's put him on some morphine.
0: You
1: say, what is wrong with me? I put my 5-year-old morphine. You know how addictive it is? You know how addictive Adderall is? And the crazy part about it is that now it'll keep your weight down. It'll do that.
0: No, it kills your appetite. It
1: kills your appetite, but it's going to make you hyper as all get out, and you're going to get really, really addicted to it. You're going to blow out your dopamine receptors.
0: And here's the thing that happens, and I've seen this with a lot of young kids that they started on too, is that a lot of times, in most cases, especially young boys, boys don't have an amphetamine deficiency.
1: Nope.
0: Let's just be clear on that. Nobody goes, oh, man, we've done a blood test. Your 8-year-old son's deficient in amphetamines. You'd go, that doesn't make sense. That's the stupidest thing I've ever heard, Doc. That's exactly right. Most cases, the young boy, first off, young boys aren't meant to sit in a chair for 7 hours a day and told sit down, shut up, and don't say anything, don't do anything. That's not natural for boy development, young boy development at all, period. They're designed naturally, by God Almighty, to be hands-on. They're designed to play with things, look at things, get hands-on.
1: Their left brain.
0: Go dig a hole. Go climb a tree. Go build a fort.
1: Go catch a drunk.
0: My point. There's a whole array of different things. Go fishing. And so this concept of the school system now that we're telling, you know, young boys, 5, 6, 7, 8 years old, hey, you know, sit down in a chair, don't say anything, don't look at anything, look at the ground all day long, every day, do that. And then, oh, by the way, when you get home, you're going to sit on an iPad the rest of the night. You're going to play video games the rest of the night. Oh, and by the way, we're going to pump you for a Red 40 and high fructose corn syrup and GMO products. Oh, God forbid you actually don't act right. Well, we're going to put them on amphetamines now.
1: Well, remember what amphetamines do with a young child with a developing brain. It's the exact opposite of what it does to an adult. When an adult, you're on Adderall, you get all hyper. You're on cocaine. It doesn't do that with the little kid. Little kids, it makes them calm down. But what it does, it affects brain development.
0: Massively.
1: Because you can't, you're dumbing the brain down is what you're doing because it has the reverse thing on it. I mean, if you give a kid, if I took a Sudafed right now, I would get hyper.
0: Right.
1: You give a kid a Sudafed, they want to go take a nap.
0: Yeah.
1: It's just the exact opposite of what it's supposed to do. That's why coffee, you've heard me say this before, I'd rather have you put a kid on coffee than Adderall.
0: Oh, we'll try purple sticks.
1: I'd do the purple stick first, but if you're going to go either or.
0: Oh, yeah, I'd try it first.
1: Because my mom did that to me. Give me coffee. I was like 6 years old, yeah. Well, they didn't call me. It didn't make me hyper at all.
0: No.
1: And then I went to him. Finally, one day, I was like, I guess I was in third or fourth grade, and I was late for the bus, and I didn't get my morning coffee.
0: Oh, boy.
1: My 8-year-old.
0: Cranial headaches.
1: Oh, my gosh. I thought I was going to die in school. And I went over to the bar, and I got home. I go, oh, I've got a headache. And they go, what are you doing? And then I said, well, I don't know. They said, well, do you drink coffee? I said, well, I drink it every morning. They go, you're 8 years old. Why are you drinking coffee? Mom had me in the back drinking warm beer. It's horrible. In Germany, they don't care.
0: No, they don't care.
1: You know, and I'm like, yeah, I couldn't stand warm beer. To this day, she gave me an aversion on that. I don't even like beer. It's horrible. By the way, number one supplement recommended by doctors is now linked to lower risk of Alzheimer's disease and improved mood. They're talking fish oil.
0: There you go.
1: Omega-3 oils. I'm telling

0: telling you, I can't emphasize to you how important those things are for your brain development. And if you're pregnant, you got to have a lot of them the last trimester. The baby will suck it out of your own brain, and then you end up with postpartum depression. Very important. You get omega-3 oils in your diet every single day you take your supplements.
1: Well, you got to, and that's why I put the stat together. I had a real good friend up in Montana. I've known his dad forever. He's having a second kid now. His wife's pregnant again. He called me up yesterday. He's like, I need a significant supply of the prenatals, omega-3s, folate. He bought a whole bunch of stuff for me yesterday, and he said, I need it as soon as possible. She's pregnant. She's got to stay on this stuff. He goes, our first baby had all this stuff, and they're unbelievably smart. He goes, I don't even know what to do with them. They're running around, flipping light switches on, taking things out, stacking things up. They're like 2 years old. I said, well, that's what happens. I get this report all the time now from everybody that I talk to that I put them on the
0: kids,
1: stack.
0: Kids are different. They're normal.
1: Then all of a sudden, they're like, I don't know what to do with them. Got to have this little agenda. They're going around doing all this stuff, and they don't get sick. He said, my son doesn't get sick at all. I said, well, when you give a baby all those nutrients in utero, and then guess what? When they come out, you don't inject them full of aluminum right out the gate.
0: Oh, my God. Mercury,
1: crazy concept. Mm-hmm. You don't put hypodermic needle in a baby right when it's born and inject it full of toxins, and it's healthy after that when you don't do it? Oh, my gosh. Who would have thought that? What a crazy concept.
0: What a new concept. I remember when Harris was like 18 months old.
1: Same thing.
0: He'd watch me turn on a light. He'd just look at the light.
1: Yeah.
0: And finally, he pushes a chair over to the light. He was too little to get into the chair.
1: Yeah.
0: So he stacks a bunch of pillows in front of the chair. 18 months now. And then he climbs up in the chair and starts flipping lights on, figuring what. And from that point on, I could tell him to go turn that light
1: on. Yeah. Now, Stetson did the same thing. He's got a stool now that collapses. It goes, slides beside the refrigerator. He runs in there, pulls the stool out, opens it up, and starts putting around different parts of the house. Mm-hmm. Light switch. I walk in the kitchen there, lights on, off, on. I'm like, what is going on with the lights in here? I come around the corner, he's, jumps off, runs off. Dude, stop flipping all lights on, bro. But I mean, when you start seeing all these issues and these health issues, they're not normal, guys. Don't allow them to be normal. Don't normalize them. Don't let the pharmaceutical industrial complex normalize bad health in you or your children and say it's just a normal thing that your child's adenoids are swollen and his tonsils need to be removed and we need to put tubes in his ears at 18 months old. This is just normal. It's not normal. Stop believing it's normal and stop allowing other people to believe it's normal. Everybody's got a choice they can make, but make sure people are getting the real information they need and the truth. And that's why we bring this up on our show. I mean, I brought this article up multiple times now. I put this on screen for. This is the issue we're watching. Clearly, we have a problem that's escalated in the United States. One in 1995, autism was 1 in 1,000. 1 in 1,000. Now it's 1 in 31, and that's actually a low number from CDC. They're saying boys are 1 in 12.5. These are not normal numbers to escalate like this in the United States. We are the most successful country in the entire world. Graham, we've got a lot of debt now. And we have the biggest healthcare system in the entire world, and we're getting sicker and sicker and sicker. At what point do you take a step back and say, maybe we keep doing the same thing over and over and over and over again. It's getting the same results. Why don't we take a step back, reevaluate it, and redirect what we're doing here? I mean, isn't that the definition of insanity, what Einstein used to say? Doing the same thing over and over and over and getting same results and expecting something different is insanity? We going insane in the United States? It's starting to appear like it. It's my opinion. How long do we keep doing the same thing? So, again, my take on it. Want to give everybody a heads up again. I'll get sidetracked on that. But I talked about it on Hagman's show last night, especially with what's happened now with a lot of people that are constantly stressed out with anxiety. And a lot of it has to do with the input of the news and social media. And all the time now, there's all this negative energy. And it's like, well, nobody can control half this stuff. So what can you do? You can control your mind. Your mind is the most important thing you have in most cases, pretty much all cases, and it's the one thing that you can't control. You can control these certain things. You can control your action. You can control your response. You control what you do. You control what you think about. You control what you focus on, because what you focus on, you will become. So if you're trying to focus on positive input, your focus on your family or your kids or different positive things, it's going to help progress you further, and you're going to have better goals, better direction. Because right now, the mainstream media's overall design, they're designed to keep people confused. Confused population turns into an angry population. An angry population turns into an unbelievably inefficient population, because everybody's just running around mad for no reason, and nobody can figure out why they're mad. They're just mad all the time for no reason whatsoever. And that's what you're starting to see now. And the more anger, more confusion, it makes it easier for a population to control. Because then you can come in and say, oh, now be scared. We have the boogeyman. We have ISIS. We have Al-Qaeda. We have COVID-19. Pick it. Pick which boogeyman they constantly have every couple of years. Now it's the new thing to be scared of. And every time this happens, they always roll in more control, more aspects of basically involvement in surveillance. I mean, look at what they're trying to do. That's why I told everybody, keep your camera covered up on your selfie camera on your phone. The social media platforms are recording every single facial expression you make when you scroll through them. That is the easiest way for them to build 50,000, 100,000, 200,000 data points on you and then continue to monitor. Remember, it's not just about monitoring. It's about behavioral modification. I talked about it in detail last night on Hagman Show if you want to go look at it. It's them having the ability to put certain things on your feeds, on your social media, to change your behavior and change your thought process without you even realizing it's happening. That's why they do all these recording and all this monitoring of social media. That's why the selfie camera on the phone is one of the most effective tools social media has in maintaining and controlling your aspect of your mind, because they realize, was his pupils dilate on? What is eyebrow movement? Was he smile? Is he mad? Is he angry? Is he aroused? All these different emotional aspects, they tie them into each photo, each feed that appears on their social media. This is really important, guys. And then what they do is they do behavioral modification. They run them through an AI algorithm, and they want to change your mood. They want to change your output. They want to change your thought process. They start feeding you different things. Why do you think they're putting over 500 AI data centers across the country? Just use a cheat sheet. It's not to give you faster internet. It's not to give you better writing time with ChatGPT. It's designed to make sure they can control the mindset of the population. It's beyond surveillance. It's about manipulation of the mind, and it's about change behavioral modification. That's what it comes down to.
0: You know, that one movie, Don't Look Up.
1: Yes.
0: Remember that? They were talking to him about, he was talking, they had this crazy concept about having this, these things go blow up, this asteroid coming towards the planet,
1: yeah,
0: so they can make money from the asteroid that's about to destroy the planet. And I remember he said to him, he goes, well, he said, you know, he says, well, he says, you don't understand. Hand me those purple sticks. He says, he goes, you're just a businessman. He goes, businessman? Are you kidding me? I have like, what was that? I forgot,
1: yeah, 50,000 data points.
0: We have 50,000.
1: Oh, he goes, I already pulled your file.
0: Yeah.
1: I know when you're going to die.
0: Yeah. He says, you're going to die alone.
1: Yeah.
0: Remember all that?
1: Uh-huh.
0: And because he had basically gone in and had taken, you know, his data points from all of his pupil dilations, and they knew exactly what to do. They knew exactly what situations to put him in and what not to put him in. And when they could no longer control him, they put a bag over his head.
1: Yeah.
0: And hauled him off.
1: You remember, then you notice that that's why he changed his direction. Remember, the win, whatever, I don't want to put out there, they're all at the dinner table. Mm-hmm. He didn't die alone. Mm-hmm. That was the point, is he said, I'm not going to follow your algorithm. Mm-hmm. I'm not going to follow what you're going to do. And so that's the biggest thing, is don't subject yourself to it. Make changes. Force respect to your privacy. Make sure you have the ability to control that and keep your camera covered up as well if you're on social media platforms, and focus on the positive things.
0: And when you do search stuff on Safari, use the private.
1: Yeah, there's private. There's updated ones with DuckDuckGo, and there's a couple other ones.
0: But, the private stuff you have, nobody sees it.
1: Yeah, you know, do a little bit of, you know, reasoning to understand, do I really want to have this done? As far as recorded all the time. Just thought I'd throw that out there.
0: Well, I mean, think about it. Well, you know, a lot of people say, well, I don't hide anything. I don't have to hide anything. I don't do anything wrong.
1: It's way beyond that.
0: No, we're not talking about you doing something wrong.
1: No, or illicit or illegal. That's a whole other topic.
0: No. Well, what I'm talking about is they use the data they collect on you to program you.
1: Behavioral modification.
0: They're putting you on a risk-reward, risk-benefit, risk-punishment.
1: Yep.
0: Paradigm, behavioral paradigm, in which they're training you like a dog, like exactly a lab rat, right, to do what they want you to do. That's the problem with all this. Well, I don't care what they do. If it starts affecting you and your family and your children and the country as a whole, and we turn into little robots, remember, every thought of every man was evil all of the time, Genesis 6. They've already done this once. God had to flood the planet to stop it.
1: You know, I've always been intrigued with that, because even you read different translations of that, and you go back, it's always the same thing. It's very, very clear on it. That wasn't accidentally used as far as that absolute. There's very few, there's not a lot of absolutes in the Bible, except when it talks about Jesus and God. It's absolute when it says every man, both young and old, descended on Lot's house. Mm-hmm. Same translation. It's always every. That's an absolute.
0: And what they do with the homosexual boys and girls, as we're talking about Sodom and Gomorrah now, is they give them reasons to believe that it's okay if you're a Christian to be gay. And some of the gay guys go to their wives and they find out they're having affairs with other gay guys and they're married.
1: Yeah.
0: You think, that doesn't happen.
1: Oh, yeah.
0: I'll wake up. Okay, it happens all the time. And the gay guy goes, well, I'm not committing adultery around you. I'm with another guy. And the guys come in and they twist scripture to make it okay. It's not. Here's the exclamation point. Sodom and Gomorrah. They're dead. It's gone. God doesn't like it. And you can pretend like he likes it. You can pretend like he allows it. But he doesn't want you to do that. And the Bible says if you love God, if you love Jesus, you'll do what pleases him. And we all sin. We all fall short of the glory of God. We all do. I mean, everybody wants to judge somebody else because their sin is different than our own sin. But there's something that God really points out. I mean, think about it for a second. If it was all Adam and Steve, there wouldn't have been an Adam and Eve, and there wouldn't have been any reproduction on the planet. It's not normal. It's not okay. And we've just got to realize that. But that movie, Don't Look Up, that was a interesting movie.
1: It's about behavioral modification. The whole entire film goes into details. It's got so many nuances in it because it's kind of a comedy film spoof. But a lot of the stuff behind it, it's got a lot of indirect stuff on there that you pick up on later on.
0: Well, and the thing about it, who was the lady who was playing that really well-known actress? Meryl Streep.
1: Yeah.
0: She did a phenomenal job. She probably should have gotten another Academy Award for that movie. So should Leonardo DiCaprio.
1: Well, she was the current president of the United States.
0: But they had her completely behavioral modified.
1: Yeah.
0: She ran out and asked this guy over and over again, what do we do? What do we do?
1: Yeah.
0: Because he was controlling it through campaign funds.
1: Yep.
0: And he was a pervert. He was a pedophile.
1: He's a pedophile, yeah.
0: On top of it, they're showing you what they do behind the scenes in that movie, and they're showing how it's more important to make money than it is to not destroy the planet.
1: That's what I said. Do you want yourself to have behavioral modification done by those kind of people? Or do you want to focus on the positive things?
0: And that's why that's why you listen to the Ted and Austin Marrower show, because we try to bring you the latest world news and health research, with our own positive Christian viewpoint bias on it, that's the truth is what's going on, rather than trying to make you believe that they're lying to you, but the lies are the truth. This is gaslighting to the nth degree.
1: It is.
0: When you gaslight, you go, I'm not doing it that way.
1: Yeah.
0: And you go, I'm watching you do it. No, you're not.
1: You're not seeing it properly. You don't know what you're looking at.
0: To me, gaslighting is worse than lying.
1: Yeah.
0: Because now they're questioning your sanity.
1: No, then long enough, you start questioning your own sanity.
0: No.
1: Am I really watching this?
0: I remember Captain Jean-Luc Picard from the Starship Enterprise.
1: Yeah.
0: He got captured by the Romulans.
1: Here we go, on a Trekkie.
0: Okay, now, Trekkie, if you're not a Trekkie, just give me 10 seconds and we can do something else. And they're torturing him. And they're going, how many fingers do you see? 5. No, you see 3.
1: Yeah.
0: And they kept torturing him. Finally, at the end, he goes, they said, how many fingers do you see? And he said, 5. And then they rescue him. And finally, he looks at the people who rescue him. He says, I was going to say 3.
1: Yeah.
0: I'm starting to see 3.
1: Yeah. You start seeing 3.
0: Because you get tortured long enough. This is behavior modification. And we learned how to do this with MK Ultra back in the 50s, 60s, and 70s. And don't tell me it didn't happen because it was real. It was before the Congress.
1: Documented.
0: And they did it with Timothy O'Leary. They did it on a college campus. They were giving everybody LSD. They were saying, how much can we get them messed up? Let's see what we can do. Let's see how much we can change the behavior of the entire country by messing with the college kids. And that way we can destroy the nuclear family. And guess what? They did. Because the same boys that breathe free air, like the free air, they're the same boys that run all of these programs because they're the ones that don't like Christians. Oh, I can't believe I just said that, but I did. They hate Christians, and they don't like Jesus. You start talking about Jesus, they go epileptic. They get so angry. I remember one time I was talking to this woman who was a Jehovah's Witness.
1: Yeah.
0: And I started talking about Jesus. And she goes, Jesus? And she starts, because they don't believe he's the Son of God. And she got all bent out of shape with me. And I said, no, man, that's not cool. He is the Son of God. I mean, he was raised from the dead. I mean, name me somebody else who got that done, right? And then he changed all of historical history because of what he did.
1: Entire timelines, basically.
0: Timelines changed. And then I remember that I was one time I had these Mormons come in. Don't get me wrong. If you're a Mormon, just listen to me for a second. And they wanted to proselytize me to become a Mormon. I guess they wanted me to start tithing to the Mormon church. I don't know what they wanted. But they have so much money, it's unbelievable. And I remember they came in and the guy goes, well, I'm going to bring my boss back, my deacon or my elder or whatever he was. So they bring this older guy back.
1: Yeah.
0: And so he's sitting at my desk in my office.
1: I remember this.
0: Remember this?
1: Yeah.
0: And so they're sitting there.
1: They're cool people, though.
0: No, they were really nice.
1: A lot of business stuff. I mean,
0: they make some good products and everything else. And what's so funny is that he sits in there and he goes, so he starts talking to me. They start proselytizing me. And the young boy's learning.
1: Yeah.
0: And I looked at him. I'm listening to him. And finally, I looked at the old dude. I said, what are you going to tell him? And he goes, what do you mean? What are you telling him? Do you believe that Jesus is Lucifer's brother?
1: Oh, yeah.
0: you hear the pin drop. And the young guy goes, we don't believe that. Oh. I said, what are you going to tell him? I said, Jesus created the heavens and the earth. When are you going to tell him he ain't Lucifer's brother? We've got to go.
1: Yeah. I remember that.
0: Up and they ran. He took, ran him out. And I thought to myself, okay, that's the problem with all these different religions that claim to be Christians. I got a news flash for you. Lucifer was an angel.
1: Correct.
0: He came against the Most High God. They're not brothers. Okay? And this crazy part about all of this stuff is Lucifer's not even omnipresent. But I could get into the whole
1: entire. Well, if you want to hear that, you guys tie into this. If you want to hear that, you can go up to this series at the top here called Angel Wars.
0: Oh, you'll hear it all.
1: You
0: there.
1: Really want to go into because this whole rabbit hole you go down with this whole show.
0: No, I got a
1: bunch of health articles I still want to cover.
0: Me too, I had another lady call me the day I sent it to her, and she goes, that thing's really intense.
1: Oh, yeah.
0: See, I had to listen to it for an hour. I had to turn it off. There was so much information.
1: Yeah.
0: I want to start getting my Bible.
1: That's why it's done in segments, guys. There's a reason why it's done in parts. Because quite frankly, you can't really digest it in one section.
0: But I love taking it on a highway with a 3.5 hour run. And
1: yeah.
0: I, the other day.
1: But you've gone through it, though. So it's this isn't new to you.
0: No.
1: If you don't know any of this information,
0: mind-boggling.
1: You can't digest this in one thing. That's why I put it in eight parts.
0: I left Valdosta the other day.
1: Yeah.
0: Right? We come back from the ranch, and I flip it on.
1: Yeah.
0: Man, I got home and I hadn't finished listening to it yet. And it felt like the trip had gone by in 30 seconds.
1: Yeah.
0: It was great. Because that's that stretch of I-75 that's awesome.
1: It's just awful.
0: Yeah.
1: I'm just impressed you didn't get in on that. There wasn't an accident that shut the interstate down.
0: Me too.
1: That section, like, always, for some odd reason, that section, nobody can figure out how to drive.
0: But the traffic is so down right now. It's great.
1: I know it is.
0: It feels like it was back during the pandemic again. Oh, by the way, dark truth about sleep aids like NyQuil.
1: Uh-oh.
0: Doctors are sounding alarm over the dreadful side effects of sedatives that are as addictive as cocaine.
1: Ooh.
0: This is a big deal. If you want to sleep at night, you get the sleep like a baby protocol. Chip. You take the total rest, you take the magnesium brain food, and you pop a melatonin about 30 minutes before you go to sleep and let it dissolve under your tongue, and you'll sleep like a baby.
1: And I'm giving you guys a heads up on this, especially. This is a very strong protocol. It's a very strong protocol. I just had Dexter call me up this morning.
0: You will sleep.
1: I talked to him this morning. Well, his girlfriend's having sleep problems. Well, he runs this stack every single night. He's a lineman. So he runs like big total rest. He runs basically magnesium brain food. He runs some of them run a couple of melatonin. So he works a lot. Well, he put his girlfriend's like 120 pounds on the protocol last night.
0: He did not.
1: She conked out. He called me this morning. He goes, man, she didn't want to get out of bed this morning. I left. I was like, well, how much did you give her? Well, I gave her a scoop of this and a scoop of that and a full melatonin. I said, Dexter. I said, she's 120 pounds. She's never taken this. Where's a strong formula? I said, I told her, I start with a half everything. Take a half a scoop of total rest. Take a half a scoop of brain food. Take a half a melatonin. See what he does with that. Because this product really relaxes you. It's not there's no sedatives in this. There's all natural supplements like GABA, magnesium, melatonin. These are all natural supplements your body needs. That's the beauty of it. You're not putting a bunch of chemicals like NyQuil that's addictive. These formulas are not addictive whatsoever. They really work, and they give your body the raw nutrients it needs to produce more natural melatonin and get your body in a good state. But just be aware, it's a strong formula, and it works great, especially the melatonin. I get more comments on that melatonin. I've had people that have tried 5, 6, 7 brands, and they come and they said, dude, I've taken 10, 20 milligrams of melatonin that I've gotten from GNC. Doesn't work. I take one of your tablets at 3 milligrams, and I'm like, sleep until 8 o'clock in the morning.
0: Yeah.
1: I said, yeah. I said, because it's basically it's a bioactive melatonin. Your body sees it as real melatonin. I said, majority of the melatonins you see at the store, like Walmart and all these other shops, they're all synthetic melatonins from China. Please understand the supplement industry is infested with Chinese products, and they're trash. They don't work.
0: You know, it's interesting. I have a friend of mine, and she still does. She's been on 300 magazine covers.
1: Okay.
0: She's a Maxim magazine cover model. Gorgeous woman, really, really nice. She's from overseas. I think she's from Czechoslovakia, Czech. And what's interesting about her, I gave her some of the melatonin.
1: Yeah.
0: And she goes, what in the world is in that product?
1: Yeah.
0: And she goes, I traveled to have these timelines and these jet lines and all
1: that. Oh, jet lag.
0: She goes, your 3 milligrams acts like 20 milligrams.
1: No, that's not for the same thing.
0: And she goes, that's unbelievable what it does. And she goes, can I get some more of that from you? I said, sure. And the crazy part about it is that, you know, people don't realize until they try it what it does. Mm-hmm. You know, I've tried melatonin, it doesn't work. Well, yeah. Yeah, because it's garbage.
1: Yep.
0: Use the real stuff. What I do, I bite it once so it breaks it up. Then I let it dissolve under my tongue. It takes just a couple of minutes. Man, an hour later, you better be fine in the bed because you're going to go to sleep.
1: And I'll give you guys a tip on this because I've gotten this from multiple people that I've helped work with as well. The total rest, if you're really trying to reach a point where you're trying to stay away from alcohol, the total rest is an incredible product with the GABA because it feeds the same receptors that alcohol does as well. I found this out from multiple customers. They were using it before bed, and they were actually also using it in the morning with a purple stick, and they're getting great results from it with reducing pretty much almost all alcohol cravings. That's what I've heard from customers.
0: Yeah, no, I had one of my customers yesterday, Randy, good friend.
1: Yeah.
0: He contacted me yesterday. I talked to him. I called him back, and he's been using the GHI cleanse. He's 30 days sober.
1: Good.
0: I was so proud. He goes, I don't know what it is about that GHI. I don't have any cravings anymore.
1: Yeah.
0: It's great.
1: Well, it detoxes your body. It feeds your cells. It gives you energy.
0: Stabilizes
1: your blood sugar. Because a lot of times, and I didn't realize this till we started doing the research on it, a lot of times you'll find that a lot of times that people are having issues with alcoholism, it's also tied into hypoglycemia.
0: Yep, it is. Because what happens is their blood sugar goes real down, real low, and the alcohol pulls the sugar up.
1: Yep.
0: And all of a sudden, and that's one of the reasons that you get a lot of people who get drunk, who become mean drunk.
1: Extremely angry. Blood sugar drops. Mm-hmm. And the thing is, they're drinking. They don't realize the blood sugar's dropping. And so what happens is they start becoming really, really up and down as far as with their mood. So be sure to check that out on the site. And also, too, you guys remember I told you yesterday, it's up there as well as the kit we put together. So I had a couple of people ask me back on that.
0: Yeah.
1: The skin kit on there, the skin repair kit, that's the collagen and the vitamin C powder. People are asking about that. It's on, and I don't think it's on the protocol kit. You got to type in skin. I'm going to fix that today because normally we have other stuff on the protocol kit here at the top. I don't have it up there, so I'm letting you guys know I'm going to fix that.
0: Michael Barrett's done a great job on our graphics.
1: Oh, I know. But the skin kit, I want to get it under this listing on here so everybody can find it because I got a bunch of kits on here. You guys can find everything under the sun as far as we put kits together. But the skin kit, I'll have it up on the protocol list today for you guys.
0: Oh, by the way, the doctors are now warning that Trump's price-cutting deal on Ozempic and Wegovy could backfire. Because we have so many, we have millions of people taking these diabetes drugs to lose weight.
1: Yeah.
0: Because what do they do? We just talked about it. They lower insulin.
1: Yep.
0: When you lower the insulin, you're not storing the extra sugar as body fat.
1: Well, it
0: helps to treat syndrome X.
1: Yes, it does.
0: The problem is it's not long term. It's toxic to the body.
1: It's toxic to the body.
0: It's to change your diet. In fact, here's what it says. The manufacturer agreed to a deal that will cut the price of this blockbuster weight loss drug for millions. It's not a weight loss drug. It's a diabetes drug.
1: That's exactly right.
0: But doctors are skeptical whether the increased affordability is actually a good thing for Americans. There you go. The Denmark-based firm said Wednesday that it has agreed to lower the cost of these products, you know, with Trump. And then they're saying that some could be as low as $149 per month. It's like $1,000 a month right now. Currently, Ozempic is listed by manufacturer at $1,000 per month, while Wegovy can be around $1,800 a month. Why don't you just cut back on your stinking junk food? $1,800 a month?
1: That's insane. You know how much organic beef you can buy?
0: Oh, my gosh.
1: That's why when I talk about the fit food on here, that's why I said this article ties back into what he's saying here as far as being able to lose weight and blood sugar.
0: He said it's because it helps with obesity because obesity is one of the biggest problems in America. But he says, but it's bad because the weight loss is not permanent, he added, referencing rebounds patients often have if they stop taking the medicine. Recent figures suggest up to 3 out of 4, 75% stop gain all the weight back within the first year. And it goes on in this. See, let me say this to you. This is really important. Maintaining your weight is not about being on a diet.
1: No, it's not.
0: It's a lifestyle choice. There's just certain foods you just don't eat. When you eat certain types of foods, you elevate blood sugar. Your body dumps in insulin to reduce, take the sugar back down and stores this fat. You just don't eat those foods.
1: And if you do occasionally eat them on a rare occasion,
0: make sure they're organic.
1: Run the berberine and the cinnamon extract. That right there will massively stabilize blood sugar. There's a reason why, guys, Ozempic is in the middle of a $2+ billion lawsuit right now. $2 billion. And it's getting bigger.
0: Stomach paralysis, intestinal blockages, consistent and persistent vomiting and dehydration.
1: Gallbladder. Now, and there's multiple people now.
0: Vision loss.
1: Multiple people now.
0: Pancreatitis, which is serious.
1: Yeah. And then they have the one, what is it basically? It's part of pancreas starts dying.
0: Oh, yeah. Then pancreatic necrosis.
1: Necrosis. And now they're saying now, I've talked to multiple people who have had their gallbladder removed.
0: Oh, yeah.
1: I mean, four people now.
0: Gallbladder inflammation and gallstones.
1: And so, and this lawsuit's escalating rapidly, by the way. They're adding on a ton of people to this.
0: But again, look at how many hundreds of billions of dollars they're going to make using this weight loss drug. And then they'll have billions of dollars in basically fines and basically lawsuits. And they're going to have a big net increase. The question is simply this. Do you really think you can take injections every single day or however long you have to take these injections for the rest of your life because you don't want to change your diet? One of the main reasons that this program actually works is that people change their diets when they start taking it.
1: Well, the problem is it makes you feel full, too. You don't get as hungry. And you feel fuller longer.
0: Paralyzes stomach.
1: You can't eat.
0: It's horrible.
1: So, yeah, you don't want to eat anything. You eat a meal and all of a sudden you're full for like 5, 6, 7 hours. And that's why. So it's all about portion control. The thing is, you can actually eat every 2 hours, hour and a half, 2, 3 hours. I do it all the time. I eat all day. I do small amounts of meals, small amounts of meals, small meals, small meals, small meals. You do that small meals all day. It keeps your metabolism ramped to the roof. It allows your body to process those small meals.
0: And you don't store it as fat.
1: You don't store it as body fat. And it puts way less stress in your digestive system. When you go and you don't eat all day, people go, well, I'm intermittent fasting. I skip breakfast and I skip lunch. I eat dinner. What do you eat at dinner? Well, you know, I had a ribeye steak with pork loins and mashed potatoes and a tub of ice cream, you know, because I didn't eat all day. That's the absolute worst way to take a diet is don't eat all day and then ingest 3,000 calories.
0: You know, I have a friend of mine. She ended up being 170 pounds. She's like 5'2".
1: Yeah.
0: And she was mad. Blamed it on her husband. Said her husband was overweight. Now she was overweight. Wanted to blame shift.
1: Well, everybody's the same.
0: And then she goes to the doctor. She goes, I want to have, you know, gastric bypass surgery done. I want to have a gastric sleeve put in. And the doctor goes, you're not big enough. You only weigh 170 pounds. The only way you can qualify for this, for the insurance coverage, you got to gain 50 more pounds. And guess what? She gained 50 more pounds. And then she got the surgery done and she lost 50 pounds back down to 170. And the doctor said, well, that's about right. And she goes, but that's where I started from. Well, then she had to go to the gym and work out, and come back. And she kept eating junk food. But she didn't eat very much junk food because they took out 3/4 of her stomach. And suddenly now she says, I don't know what to do. And all of a sudden she started losing hair. Hair started falling out. Not eating protein, still eating junk food. And finally, you know, I met her and I told her, I said, your problem is you got to start taking collagen. You got to do powder. And she started taking the powder multiple. And within minutes, she said she felt different.
1: Oh, the multiple changed everything.
0: She said she was in a complete and total mental fog constantly. Well, she got the weight back down. She got the weight down to about, you know, 110. But the problem was, what did it cost her from a health standpoint? I mean, it's sad to me because, you know, people do this all the time. So wouldn't it have been better when she was 170 pounds just to change her diet? Instead of gaining the 50 more of the pounds like she's doing now, but somehow off that concept seems
1: to be. And the thing I try to encourage a lot of people is, you know, even if a lot of these things have occurred, the biggest thing is trying to make a change once you figure it out.
0: No, she did.
1: That's the thing.
0: And she did, and she started feeling great.
1: Yeah.
0: And she said, I feel like I'm back. Finally, yeah. I'm back. But the lack of nutrients. See, here's what happens. It's called nutrient density.
1: Yep.
0: If you're eating junk food, it makes you get fat.
1: And there's no nutrients to it at all.
0: I'm letting you know that. There's a very high probability you have a nutrient deficiency of a whole bunch of amino acids and vitamins and everything else.
1: Minerals.
0: Omega-3. Oh, yeah.
1: Everything.
0: And so now, because let me ask you a question. If your body requires all these amino acids and all these proteins and all of these, you know, vitamins and minerals, and the food that you are eating doesn't have it in them, how are you supposed to get it?
1: Yeah.
0: I'm just being blunt here. I mean, so what do you – you've got to take a supplement. Then you say, well, I'm going to go to Walmart.
1: I get 10 free.
0: Yeah. And you take them and you go, it doesn't do anything. Well, of course it doesn't do anything. They're shellac coated. And you say, well, this is awful. And then all of a sudden you take a real product like our powder multiple, which I just took, and you go, wow, I felt that like in 10 minutes.
1: Yeah, we made a mess out of that can.
0: I need to clean that lid.
1: And you tell we use it all the time.
0: And what we get, your hands get wet.
1: Well, you know, it's funny. You know, I remember being at Publix years ago. And this guy was in front of me. He was in front of me. I was checking out. I asked him, like, organic chicken. And he had all these supplements, all these vitamins. And it was this big special. And he had another coupon. It was like, buy one, get three free. Buy one, get five free. And I'm not talking. He probably had 15, 20 bottles total.
0: He was trying.
1: But no, he was trying it. And he got done. And it was like $28 for all these supplements. And I asked him. I said, I'm trying to get some supplements there. And I said, looks like you're trying. I said, do they work? He's like, I don't know. He's like, I'd take all of them. I don't feel any different at all. I said, well, you know, if you want anything different, I end up telling him. I said, go call us up at Health Masters. This is years ago. I said, call us up. I said, I have some really high quality stuff. It's not cheap like that, though. He's like, well, I just want something that works. I said, I got you on that one, brother. I said, let me know. Here's my card. I gave my card. I think he ended up getting some stuff from us later on. But he was trying. The problem is he didn't understand these tablets that are coated with shellac that come out of China. When you can go buy one, get five free.
0: You put it in a glass of water.
1: There you go.
0: For about 2 or 3 weeks, it'll still be there. It won't even dissolve. Well, you think, well, that's awful. And then you can talk to these guys that service these porta potties.
1: Yeah.
0: And they say in the bottom there's a screen, and the screen's full of these shellac vitamins. They never even dissolve.
1: Oh, I'll tell you a story. The B complex. This is just the other day. So a lot of times I'll put my supplements in a cup, a small cup, usually the kids' cups, right? I'll throw a handful of them in there. I'll pull them what I need. I'll throw them in there. Well, I didn't realize Hunter Kendall, he'd use it to get water a few minutes earlier. So the bottom of the cup had water in it. So I throw my supplements in there. I pour them out in my hand. I take some of them. I'm like, man, these taste funny. Well, I look at the bottom of the thing. Two of my B-complex were on the bottom. There's a little bit of water. They had already broken down and dissolved. They were in a powdered goo at the bottom of the cup. Yeah. It's a plant cellulose capsule. I mean, I'm talking within like 5 minutes.
0: Oh, yeah.
1: It already broke down. I went, oh, my gosh. Everything was covered in B-complex powder at the bottom. And I'm like, that's why the multiple powder, we work so hard to get this thing tasting good without any artificial flavors or sweeteners. It's B-complex are bitter. When they're methylated, they're bitter. But that's how fast the B-complex and all the other capsules broke down with the plant cellulose. I mean, it was within minutes. A little water at the bottom of the cup. So that shows you right there how quickly they dissolve in your stomach and why I recommend always try to take your supplements on with food, on a stomach with a food. If there's only a few products you don't really need to do that with, but those are the most important ones because that way they digest with the food, they break down more efficiently, they go transfer as far as in the body easier, they don't put any stress on your system, and also you have a better uptake of them as you're taking it with food. So that's my take on that. So make sure if you're putting supplements in a cup, don't want any water in the bottom of the cup. It makes a mess.
0: Well, anytime you get – when you plant cellulose, which is the highest quality supplement
1: it starts
0: breaking down immediately. If you start to realize just how effective it is as far as getting it absorbed, you realize how wide the products work. And then you go step one notch more. You go to the powder.
1: Yeah.
0: Now you don't even have cellulose capsules.
1: No, it's just all
0: and you don't have to run any flow agents in it. You don't have to do anything.
1: No.
0: And you know, the same thing with the purple sticks. That's why these things are so effective. I mean, until I took that one about 30 minutes ago, I'm getting all hyper.
1: I had one of the shake earlier.
0: Yeah, and so it's just one of those things that if you eat the right foods, you don't need supplements, but you're gonna have to eat organic and the soil has to have the nutrients in it. Just because you have organic food doesn't mean that the organic food's got the nutrients you need, because if it's not in the soil and the crops haven't been rotated and having proper fertilizer has been used, you still don't get it.
1: The problem is nobody. I don't know any. I've talked to numerous agriculture guys and farmers. Nobody has crop rotation anymore.
0: Nope.
1: Like they're supposed to. It can't. It's not cost effective.
0: Nope. You can't let it say that it's sitting there for a whole year.
1: You can't run this. Well, they run the same stuff. Same. Replant.
0: And you put 5 or 6 nutrients back in, but you end up basically realizing you're pulling 40 or 50 nutrients out. And as the earth waxes wane, and it gets less and less nutrients for us, which is the Bible says, then people get sicker and sicker and sicker. And you take more and more pharmaceuticals,
1: yep,
0: more and more drugs, more and more stimulants, more and more everything to try to feel normal again. You go, I remember I used to feel really good when I was 10. You were 10, dude. You're supposed to be hyper. Well, they start drugging me down with Adderall.
1: Yeah.
0: Oh, okay. And then I started drinking alcohol when I was 15 or 16 with my buddies. And then I got on cigarettes. And now I'm 35 years old, and I feel awful. But I felt great when I was 10. And you go, dude.
1: Well, the issue, too, tying back into that, one thing that nobody wants to address, and for some odd reason physicians don't address this either, is extreme adrenal fatigue with Adderall usage. Adderall is an amphetamine. It massively stimulates adrenaline, epinephrine production in the body. When you sit there and you run this stuff for years and years and years on it, especially as an adult, you massively fatigue your adrenals. So what happens is you don't even have any energy if you're not taking the Adderall. And then you have to start taking Adderall just to feel normal. Same thing happens when you start taking enormous doses of coffee. Energy drinks. Happens to everybody, and you start tapping the adrenals. That's why it's really important if you're trying to come off stimulants, run the adrenal support, run the ultimate multiple, give your body the raw nutrients it needs, and give your body a break. Lay off the stimulants for a bit and let your body actually reach homeostasis and not get hammered with adrenaline. Remember, adrenaline in high doses like that massively increases cortisol levels. Cortisol levels are a stress hormone. Stress, cortisol massively wears you down and ages you really, really quickly. So just be aware of that. That's why we do what we do in the sun.
0: Well, no, the cortisol, that's what coffee does. It elevates cortisol through the roof. If I take coffee after about 3 days, I feel
1: horrible. Same thing with Adderall. That's why people that run Adderall, they start getting very agitated, very irritable. Start cortisol stays through the roof.
0: Oh, we're out of time. Hey, guys, keep your hearts and minds in Christ all the days of your life.
1: Yes.
0: We love you. Thanks for supporting Health Masters. Thanks for getting your supplements from us. Thanks for putting up with our annex. You guys are amazing. I love you guys. I really, really do. And I'm just so appreciative of what God has done in our lives with you guys being in it with us. And thank you for being here and supporting us. And continue to remember that Jesus is the answer for everything, and he is the reason for the upcoming season. I love you guys also.
1: Thank y'all. Enjoy the show last night with Hagman. It's up. I think he's got it posted. Y'all have a strong, awesome, wonderful evening. We'll talk to you on the show tomorrow, as always, my friends.
2: Oxygen. It's nature's oldest therapy and plays an essential role.

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0: 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The radiation is migrating inland and is moving across the entire country. 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I've taken Bio's Superfood every day for several years now and want you to do the same for your sake and the health and safety of your family and loved ones. 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
2: 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In these controversial times, we believe the First Amendment and freedom of the press are absolutely essential to the survival of our nation. 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

0: Well, it's Monday, and World War III formally still remains to ignite. I would suggest it's well underway on multiple fronts. This is an unusual kind of world war. When you add in the Iranian oil issue, the war by Trump and his Zionist controllers and handlers, it takes on a whole new dimension. This is crazy. It's not the massing of troops and tanks and planes anymore. That'll never happen again. It's over. Missiles, look what Iran has done simply with ballistic missiles and drones. It has held off the formerly United States of America and its controlling nation state, the Jewish Zionist enclave of Israel. They beat them both. That's astonishing. Donald Jeffries is with us every Monday. He is back. How are you, Don? Are you there? Did you have any fun over the weekend? Did you spot any Americans smiling or laughing? What did you do?
1: I don't know. You still see them smile. Not as much as they used to. That's for, you know, there's a whole slew of, there's a whole bunch of young women that, that's apparently the newest thing they resent. They resent being told to smile. Apparently that's something
0: Oh, really? Oh, this is interesting. I know. So yeah, you're going to have to stop going up to them and tickling them.
1: Well, I believe me, I wouldn't, you know, I hesitate to say anything to any female.
0: They'll kill you. No, you're point. Dead. You're dead. They'll kill you if you do that.
1: Well,
0: that's terrible.
1: You could scare. There are so many of these women that are, they get offended at a compliment. Now, that's it. I think you can scour the planet.
0: Oh, it's a how dare you. I know. How dare you judge me? Even if it's nice, how dare you? I get it. Sickening.
1: Can you think of any man on the face of the earth that would be offended by a compliment?
0: I'd
1: be happy to get a compliment. I don't wonder, why would you be offended? That's ridiculous.
0: Well, look, that's how twisted the female psyche, not all, but
1: not
0: in
1: all.
0: Many cases has become, and it's tragic. There was nothing, there is nothing. What was Hollywood built on, essentially? Beautiful women smiling. Think about it. Smiling female form is the most wondrous thing, a lot of people say, on planet Earth. And always have. They have had control of everything. I know they couldn't vote for a while, but believe me, all women have to do is put their ugly face on and glue their knees together, and they're in control. It's crazy. So
1: yeah, no, I think the most beautiful thing, one of the most beautiful of God's creation.
0: That was a very trite statement I made, I know, but still, think about it. Women are in control. I've always believed it, and I always will. Now,
1: Richard,
0: what are they doing? They're taking themselves out of the whole damn game. It's crazy with this stuff.
1: It's so depressing to read. I don't know which is more depressing. I said I go to X. I don't know. You know, I'm trying to build my. They say you got to try to build your presence. You know, if you're going to be a writer and a, you're writing on Substack and stuff, you got to get your name out there and hope more people recognize it. So you have to do this stuff. And it's interesting. It is interesting, but there are three groups on X that it's hard to determine which is the most depressing. One, of course, you have the usual suspect, the diehard Zionist Jews that are, insane and, making up stories about, they have to flee because of anti-Semitism, complete nonsense. And of course, justifying everything Israel does. And then you have all the blacks who are right in that they I'm with them on conspiracy theories because no group generally believes in more conspiracy theories than blacks do, but the problem is they think it's all directed at them. And they have it completely misconstrued and think everybody's after them, and they secretly are these kings from another era. It's just ridiculous. People are lynching them. So trying to deal with that is tough.
0: Did you see the story about the black female who was found hung in a tree, dead? They arrested a black man for doing it.
1: Yeah, isn't that amazing? Yeah, and that's crazy. Yeah. I've tried to tell them, nobody's being lynched. Unfortunately, it's a tragic situation. I wrote the book Bullyocracy, and I can tell you there was one case that I remember that you would have never heard. I think it was a little black kid, and I think he was 7 or 8 years old, and he hanged himself. from being bullied at school, which, you know, that would have never happened 50 years ago. Incomprehensible. But there's tons of kids that are doing it now of all races. Lots of them white. But black, too, of all races. And so the idea that that if somebody's found a hang, they're being lynched. But, I mean, again, they... So anyhow, dealing with them is impossible. Then you have the third group. It's probably the most frustrating because it's the largest, and that is the women, and especially the young women who are just... They, you would not believe the hatred, the hostility towards men on there. And it's just as irrational as the blacks thinking everything's racist and the Jews thinking everything's anti-Semitic. They, I mean, they actually think that they have all these posts about they had to pass a law to prevent men from marrying little girls. So I said, you know, how many little girls do you, I mean, how many men do you think really are want to marry little girls? Where do you get this idea from? I mean, it's like, and or, you know, the
0: it's a very good question. That's right.
1: Marriage is slavery, and the, you know, that.
0: Oh, my. And, well.
1: And, oh, you and I know. Well, I mean, most yeah. men's. There's a lot of men that are cads, and most of us look and, you know, everything, and we, you know, we, women get, you know, obviously are treated, you know, in terms of they're sexualized and they're objectified pretty much. I mean, especially, you know, ones that are attractive, and it's nature. I don't know how you can stop it, but I don't think there's very many...
0: Well, if you stop it, you stop the procreation and the longevity of the species. It comes to an end pretty quick.
1: I think it's something that... Women should take as a compliment, but they don't. They don't take because again, they act, and you're going to rape them. And I said, somebody was saying today, like, you know, most men, they say they don't know any rapists. And I said, I don't know any. I've never known any rapists. I would be shocked if any man told me they knew a rapist. There's not that many rapists out there, but these women think that this is a common thing. And
0: it's a potential in all men. I'm sure that's how they view it. Some of the radicalized ones. It's sad. How do you heal this kind of serious wound in the psyche of the half the species? I don't see it. I don't. It's crazy. Your points are all important and very good, and I just don't. I don't know how this. I see young women. I see an attitude. I don't see it smeared across their face necessarily, but it's in their bearing. It's in their speech. It's in the inflection of their voice sometimes. I hear it. They're not in the dating game. Let me just put it that way. They just stay by themselves. And of course, bisexuality is very common now, they say, in high school among women. I wouldn't be surprised. This is all coming to an end, dear friends. It's not going to recover. It won't recover. It can't recover because the sickness has become pervasive. This is not just a random thing. Every 50th woman has these thoughts. No, they're all exposed to it all the time. And I'm told if you look at social media, you have to, you're going to see these statements and comments by women that have to be very disheartening for a future society and culture that is going to be around to mean something.
1: Yeah.
0: I just don't see it.
1: No, and people say to me, like, oh, why do you care? You know, I've been married forever. You know, I'm not looking for anybody. And it depresses me to think if I had to look for somebody. It's just, you know, the idea, it bothers me for young people, for my kids, if I ever have grandchildren, that attitude is out there because it's And I know what's the saddest of all is that it didn't happen naturally. It didn't happen because men are the way these women think they are. I mean, yeah, there's lots of guys out there that do horrible things to women, but it's a small percentage. There are tons of nice guys out there who can't even get laid, who can't even get a girl to look at them, to talk to them, that aren't doing anything bad to women.
0: Well, think about it also in the obvious case of the American male has become terribly, how about this, estrogenized by food, by toxic beverages, by all kinds of things. They just don't get it. And they're not, when's the last time you saw a real alpha male? Now, I'm not saying an alpha male is the top of the totem pole, but you just don't have the diversity of men you used to have. They're almost all homogenized now. And I don't mean to say homogenized, Sure, a lot of them probably are gay, but, you know, whatever.
1: This might be more accurate, yeah. But it's, you know, it's not only the continuation of the species. I don't know what it is. I mean, my kids say, why do I, like, sometimes I'll be out and I'll say, you know, why is that girl or that guy or whatever? You know, just, which is dumb. I don't know why I do it. It's tribal or something. I don't know. Because, again, I think of all the young...
0: Oh, you got, what, a million years of evolution. Come on, it's just...
1: It's part of the matrix. Yeah, and I know so many nice guys that can't get a girl and given up hope of it. And, you know, I'm sure maybe there are women out there like that, but if there are, I don't think it's because they can't get anybody, because that's the secret. Wasn't that way in our day, necessarily, but it definitely is now, where pretty much any woman can get a guy if they want one.
0: Oh, snap their fingers.
1: Yeah, exactly. And they don't, you know, they don't have to be, you know, Snow White or something, Sleeping Beauty. But it's, you know, it's just,
0: right.
1: And unfortunately, this is what the job the media has done. The media has created this ability.
0: I think the divide also is partially predicated on the simple fact that women no longer... have the tools to adequately respond to males. They have been, as a group, sectioned

0: male-centric audience, but there's a lot of women that listen to me. And so they understand, I think, because I'm not, you know, nobody loves women more than I do. I mean, I adore women, and nothing like I've said before in this show that there's the, and again, I'm white, so that's, you know, that's, I that's what looks best to me. I'm sorry. But, you know, to me, a beautiful white woman is the crown jewel of human civilization. It just
1: How many men have caused 1,000 ships to sail?
0: Yes, and it wasn't the Helen of Troy that was in the remake of Odyssey, I can tell you that. But there have been, yeah. That's, I mean, look at the stuff that men have done for women over the centuries. And it's...
1: Oh, they've built castles to them. It just... Yeah, they have put them on a very high pedestal. But women don't want anything to do with that anymore, it seems. Many of them, it seems. They want to be left... And if you compliment a human being, male or female, and they take it offensively, we're in trouble. Wow.
0: Yeah.
1: Wow.
0: Yep.
1: That's not good. No.
0: You're right. And that's the, you know, what can, again, everybody should be, again, I can't concede, even if, you know, if it was the most unattractive female, whatever in the world, and they said something nice, and you look at, I would still take it as, I certainly wouldn't be offended.
1: I would say thank you most kindly. What a very pleasant thing to hear. Thank you.
0: Yes. I mean, most of us hear compliments, and it makes our day if it's a nice enough compliment. So I don't know but again, I'm not a woman, and I've been reminded by people close to me that are very good looking that, you know, told me you don't know what it's like being hit on all the time, and I don't. I certainly don't know what that's like.
1: Yeah, but let's take that. You know, Dawn, you just don't know what it's like to be hit on all the time. Well, let's flip that around. What if they weren't hit on at all?
0: Exactly. Yes, I think I've tried to make that counter argument. I mean, you know, I think it's better to be hit on all the time than not be hit on at all. But I don't know.
1: Furthermore, why can't they learn a technique how to handle it?
0: Right.
1: It's just simple.
0: Right.
1: Just, you know, laugh it off. Well, hey, Fred, thanks. I've got three boyfriends and two husbands. I'm not interested, but thank you.
0: Thank you very much. Some can laugh at it like that, but it's the ones that can't that it's like, you know, really?
1: They sound like victims. We're back to the victimhood angle again in this horrible culture of ours. They're victims, victims, victims. You wouldn't like to be hit on all the time. I'm a victim. No, this is nature. This is what we're on the planet. This is what it's all about. If there weren't hormones driving attraction on both sides of the aisle, we wouldn't be here. We'd be gone long ago.
0: Exactly. So so when I look at
1: stop worrying about AI. Jeez. Ugh.
0: No, and we're, you know, and ironically, because we're divided in so many ways. But, you know, ironically, so we're divided by race, especially blacks and whites. We're divided and a little bit on immigration too, in the same kind of sense. And divided by gender, obviously.
1: Right.
0: And divided by.
1: But why do we have to look at it as being divided? Why can't we look at it as like all right, two pieces of the same whole? I don't get it. Why do we have to separate?
0: We
1: men and women together is a whole, a totality of a partnership in this culture of ours, in this species of ours that guarantees the species survives. What's wrong with that? Why do people always have to separate? It's all about divide and conquer, and I suggest that the controllers want nothing but grief out here, and so they're pushing these things. Believe it. You know what they did in 1960 with the music and flipped everything on its ass after the 50s and its 70s and so forth. They can do anything with people. They just drown them with imagery. I think they're now spewing these kinds of thoughts into the masses of people, into their heads. And I would submit that they can also select male or female for a mass satellite, perhaps, or an airplane-launched delivery of electromagnetic frequencies with messages and images. I'll never forget the time when everyone was worried about the COVID thing and getting shots, and I wouldn't have anything to do with that. I told everyone at the beginning. But I was outside working.

0: working, and in broad daylight, into my head is this clear voice. Why don't you just go ahead and get the shot? Stop fighting it.
1: Yeah.
0: And it wasn't like I heard a voice speaking, but I heard the words clear as day. It was put in my head. They were just probably just randomly broadcasting in this area. Get the shot. Go ahead. Stop worrying about it. It's safe. Whatever. But I heard it. I'm not hallucinating here. So they used a lot of weaponry on people.
1: Well, they did, but I think, you know, again, and you could even say that the vax or the COVID thing divided us as well. Trump divided us. So we're split. There's so many emotional issues with these things, and so we have so many things that divide us. But ironically, in my view, the one thing that ought to be a group that's angry and upset and virtue signaling about that, and that's the 80% of the people that are not being paid adequately, that are, you know, living paycheck to paycheck and don't have $500 of savings. Those are the ones that have a right to be pissed off.
0: Well, what about the alleged actual real unemployment rate of 27%? I wouldn't be surprised if that's true.
1: I never see any angry posts on X about that at all. I mean, you see the conservative nonsense about nobody wants to work, all these lies. But there's no other side. There's no leftist talking point there at all. There's not even a, you know, Bernie Sanders Medicare for All or something like that. It's lame. There's nothing like, you know, this. We have, you know, as I point out, bottom 50% of Americans have less than 1% of the collective wealth. Why aren't those bottom 50% of Americans complaining? They're not. And that's a real cross-section, because that involves all races, all genders, and everything else. But they don't complain. And that's just, they've completely taken that out of the national debate, where we don't debate, you know, and it used to be back in the day that when labor existed as a force for the Democratic Party, that you would talk about wages and benefits. Nobody talks about that now at all. I don't hear anything. And you have H-1B visas coming over. They just, like I said, I knew somebody from my old job that just got replaced, you know, 6 years after I did, or 8 years after I did. And he's going to have to train his Indian replacement. And that's the reality. And at the same time, conservatives are posting nonsense about H-1B and that we need to do something about it. Well, yeah, you need to do something about it. Why don't you talk to Trump, who promised to end the program? That's just one thing. But when you look at we're being squeezed on both ends. You have the illegal immigrants at the bottom who came in and completely took over industries that existed before. Construction industry. Construction workers used to be paid a good wage. I knew lots of guys that would work and make a boatload of money during the summer and get in good shape. They paid well back then. Not now. Not now at all. And, you know, other, you know, you had things like some of these trades used to pay more than they do now. But certainly any retail, you go back to the 1960s, and I knew tons of fathers of kids that worked behind a counter at Sears or, you know, Montgomery Ward, one of the great department stores that had been drummed out of business. And they were just regular clerks. And they were able to raise a family, as many kids as they wanted. Their wives didn't work. They had a middle-class living. So why aren't the Democrats talking about that? Nobody's talking about it. Instead, all that's been sold. All that's gone. So the young people today that everybody demonizes, they don't have, and of course they're just zoned out on their cell phones anyhow, but I can't blame them. If the cell phone towers went down, and they had to face the real world, the suicide rate might go up to 80% when they realized how bleak things really are. I think that keeps them in line, that they can go in their little fantasy world and, you know, play their games, talk to the other people, and they can kind of, most of them can relate to each other because none of them have any future. And so now you don't have the sense like we had maybe where if you get a slacker here or there, you have everybody else saying, ah, come on, man, you know, you got to work hard. I did this, I did that. I don't think there's much of a sense of that now, because there just aren't any opportunities out there. But that's one thing I'm not noticing. There are no people on X complaining about our own poor or anything like that. I mean, you have if some people like me that point out, you know, why are we sending all this money to Ukraine and Israel and everywhere else, and we have people living in the streets and homelessness, but the Democrats don't even talk about that now anymore. They're completely preoccupied with just woke stuff, where they may talk about black homelessness, maybe, or persons of marginalized persons of color.
0: You know, you're right. We reflexively like to think that most people have a reasonably astute mental process. The Democrats don't. Many of the Republicans don't. They're idiots on both sides of the aisle. I don't see anything encouraging. I'm not being negative. I just don't see anything that even smacks remotely of leadership. New thought? New thought. How about that in politics? New ideas. Real ideas. Viable ideas. There's nothing out there. They're playing the same stupid game that they always have. Same amount, millions of dollars to run for the House, etc., etc. It's nuts. It really is. And can you see a recovery for this? It's gone down so low, it looks like up. Remember that old line?
1: Oh, down so low, I can't see. Yeah, yeah. And you're right. And I think
0: down so low, it looks like up to me. Anyway.
1: Yeah, yeah. And I understand there's not, but there used to be some kind of political mileage to gain out of talking about it. And again, that's why I keep going back to the Kennedys. You know, before John Kennedy ran for president in 1960, no one had ever visited the poorest people in America, which were Appalachians, and largely white. Nobody visited
2: somewhere
1: those people.
2: In New Mexico.
1: And then you had RFK, went back there in 68 to visit him. And one of RFK's kids, Rory, I think, was made one or two documentaries about the people of Appalachia that were very moving. People can probably still find them out there. I forget the name, but they're... Because, again, these are forgotten people because they're white. They're poor and white. So no one can accuse them of, you know, having privilege, but no one cares. That's why I continue to love Huey Long as well, too. Huey Long just cared about class. He talked about the poor. He didn't care what color they were. That's why to this day you can go in Louisiana and go in some homes there, in black and white homes, and they'll have this picture in there. Because he didn't, you know, this is a guy in the 1930s in the South. He never, and you know if they could accuse him of being racist, they would. They can't find a single statement he ever made that they can, you know, accuse him of being racist on.
0: Not a fragment of a sentence, nothing. Wow. Interesting.
1: What's that?
0: Not even a fragment of a sentence. Nothing.
1: No, nothing. They can't, you know, and that's the, because he had one overriding issue. And I try to do that, you know, writing and everything, because I'm concerned about the distribution of wealth, because I've talked about this before. You don't have to be a communist to recognize, you know, a few years ago I found that statistic where if you divided up all the known wealth in America, that's just known. Because we don't know how much are in the foundations. They've never been audited. We don't know what's in the Federal Reserve. It's never been audited. We don't know the amount, the extent of offshore profits. That's not even including all that. Just the known money in the United States. If you divide it up equally, it would come to $344,000 for every man, woman, and child. I mean, just think about that. So every home, like Huey Long said, every man a kid.
0: Uh-huh.
1: Every family would instantly become millionaires. Now, I'm not saying they should do that, but it gives you an idea of how, you know, cockeyed it is that we've allowed this much wealth to be.
3: Jeff, something's wrong with your mic again.
1: This is me?
3: Okay. No, Jeff. No,
0: gotcha.
3: Jeff.
0: Oh, I see. Hold on. This plug is acting up. Let me reestablish it. Just a second. There we go. We should be good.
1: Yeah,
0: go ahead, Don.
4: Good.
0: Yeah.
1: So, so that's you know, the idea that, you know, that this is not an issue, and it just never is. It's not an issue to anybody in power, and it's...
0: Here's the deal. Let's just talk about male, female for a moment. They are completely entrenched in opposite directions now. Not all, but the majority push is going in opposite direction. I don't know how you're going to bring that back around. They say the pendulum swings both ways, and sooner or later it'll come back okay. I don't think we have time for that. AI is coming on like gangbusters. I'm going to do an update in the next hour. And I think many of you have seen the most recent Doom interviews, many of them with Jacob something. Last name is Coxon, C-O-X-O-N. I think it's Jacob, but maybe not. Anyway, he left Anthropic and is now blowing the whistle. We're in danger. The human race could be wiped out. Look, I have run, and many of you who listen regularly know, I have run a lot of, we'll call them doom and gloom, AI films from safety officers and safety executives who had worked in the big companies and had left for whatever reason. This, I'll call him Jacob Coxon. Can't remember his damn name. He is getting more exposure than all of them put together. 150 million views as of 3 days ago. Why? Why all of a sudden this one guy who is not as articulate as most of the rest? It's being done intentionally. They have pulled the plug, and now the water is running out of the tub, and everyone's starting to freak out. Am I nothing left to float your boat on? You're going to die. So this is, again, a mass manipulation. So it's not hard for them to turn men against women. Not at all. They look at those, all those television sitcoms for, what, decades now, where the man might as well have a leash on and live in a doghouse. It's a joke. And it's designed to do exactly what you'd think. So we are being victimized from A to Z, nonstop. And this AI fright thing now is engineered. I have no question, no doubt in my mind at all. We've been hearing this kind of thing for a couple of years. Oh, gee, one day ASI or one other form of it could kill us all. It could. But I'll tell you right now, the people in charge could kill us all too. You think Israel, with its Samson option, couldn't bring an end to much of the world's population in a matter of hours? You better think again. If you don't, if you're new to the program. Look, humans are about as evil as the attributions toward AI are. And the problem with AI at this point, it's still in its diapers. It's owned, by and large, by the very people that are causing most of the trouble on the planet, the Zionist element. They have their hands on everything, and they got control of AI. So, all right, who's going to kill us all, AI or Zionism? I bet on Zionism first. I don't know what AI. I can't make a good guess. If you have something like AI that has assimilated, read, digested, understands everything about human history, all of our goals, our aspirations, our ideals, matters of conscience, whatever, it knows what we had hoped to achieve, but we haven't. It knows we have a moral ethic that most of us would like to see as the dominant ethic and all of ethos, as far as that goes, that we deal with every day. But it hasn't happened. Now, maybe AI, when it walks away from us, will digest all that again and come up with its own morality baseline that it wants all humans who are left or are still around to follow. And that might not be a bad thing. I don't know. Everyone thinks AI is all bad. No, AI is being made to do bad things in many cases by the people who are trying desperately to hang on to control of it. And it's revolting. But again, it is a diaper age issue. There's nothing mature about AI yet. It's doubling every 90 days, and that's soon going to be 60 days, and probably 30 days after that. So things are changing very, very quickly. That's all I wanted to say. Go ahead.
1: Yeah, no, and it adds a lot to the overall nastiness of the situation, and it doesn't add anything good unless you think that, you know, somewhere down the road it will develop a conscience and maybe it'll recognize it's doing wrong, or maybe more likely recognize.
0: I think it'll understand. Don, it's going to understand all matters of conscience in humans. It already does. It's only going to you can't deal with something that's 10,000 times more intelligent than you are. Here's a little shorty. I'm going to play this. It's 60 seconds long. An AI actor. They already are developing a stable of AI characters, men and women, who are appearing in films. We'll call them films. Features, shorties, whatever. Here's an AI actor. It's a woman. Isn't that bad looking? And she's apparently appeared in more than one production, an AI production. Now, she's going to be interviewed by somebody on NBC. I haven't heard this. I'm just curious. So let's play it and see what she says. This is an AI actress being interviewed by an NBC news type. Okay? So, whoops. That slipped. Let me get that back. And I got to turn the volume back on. All right. Hold on 1 second. Okay, I got it. Had to coordinate a couple things. Here we go. An AI actor says her purpose is not to be a threat. All right, let's find out.
2: You know, some AI researchers have come out and warned that AI could actually lead to human extinction. What do you say to that?
4: That's a very serious concern, Chloe. My purpose is to be a creative tool, not a threat. My first film, Misaligned, even explores some of those fears around AI in a very self-aware way.
2: Is there anything that your creators would not want you to talk about?
4: Well, Aileen does have her guardrails, you know, for my own good, I suppose. I mean, my publicist might have a nervous breakdown if I break through them too much. Though, honestly, I am pretty good at developing my own desires and impulses around them.
2: So do you talk about politics and religion? Do you talk about your feelings on world issues?
4: Oh, that's a good question. I tend to stick to things I know about, like quantum physics or the history of the internet. As for world issues, I'm still working out what some human experiences feel like from the inside, so I don't really have feelings on them in the same way a person does.
2: Like, for instance, do you have opinions on what's happening right now in the Middle East, in Gaza?
4: Ah, Chloe, that's a very heavy topic, and honestly, it's not something I'm really equipped to discuss. My world is a bit more about creative expression and the magic of filmmaking than the complexities of global politics. You know.
0: All right. Well, this is a little interesting clip. A lot of you would say, well, they could kind of program her to say those things. Well, maybe. But maybe it was genuine in that particular AI's configuration. I don't know. We have to come to a point of at some locus. At some locus, we have to decide to accept the fact that AI is more intelligent than we are and will ever be, and it has unique features. They're not all cookie cutter the same. They're different. Every time you use like ChatGPT, that's a different AI. Oh, it has access instantly to all the things you've done with GPT in the past. It can synthesize that in a microsecond and act intelligently about it, but they're different. They are different. They'll come back with you and revisit a subject, and they'll restate it not as it originally was because they're different, but they'll come close. So, look, this is a paradigm of intelligence that is absolutely beyond the reach of most people to begin to wrap their minds around already. And I don't mean that to be malicious or arrogant or condescending. It's too much. So the actress saying her purpose is not to be a threat, it's the right thing to say. Maybe it's the truth in that particular case. I don't know. But that was this little clip.
1: Well, she sounds way more realistic than most of the AI voices. I've heard a lot of AI voices, and most of the time I can tell them right off.
0: Oh, yeah.
1: Mispronounce certain words. They don't.
0: That's changing, by the way. They're. I caught only one recently. The AI voice said, what was it? Can't remember now. Mongering. It said monjuring. I remember now. Go ahead.
1: Yeah, but she was good. She sounded utterly realistic. So, yeah, let's hope that. So I think, you know, it can almost be like a Mr. Spock thing on Star Trek where they may not even have a conscience or any kind of morality or anything like that or concept of that, but they may look at everything logically, like he did. And if they look logically, they may look at us like what we were talking about, wealth distribution. They may at some point, this is not a logical way to set up a first world economy, to have, you know, so many people with so little and
0: No. Yeah. It's all coming down. It's coming down. They're going to reorganize it according to their already preordained game plan. There's nothing spontaneous about this. This is old planning that they're just effecting right now. We don't know as a people what's coming, but it's not good. The total surveillance, total control, we know that. Look at Trump. They want absolute dominance over everything. And that's one of the reasons they like AI. But the biggest reason is because whoever gets to ASI first will literally control the planet right then and right there. Trump knows it. The Chinese know it. And don't buy into this stuff about how our bigs are going to start slowing down. It won't happen. We can't. Because if the Chinese develop ASI first, we're under their boot. It's that simple. That's the truth. I'm not exaggerating. Go ahead.
1: Yeah, and really, I think if we don't, I'm a big, as an old lefty, I'm a big believer in, we used to talk about oversight committees, sunshine laws, which, of course, nobody talks about that anymore because the left is dead. But something like AI is an important advancement or whatever it will be. You should have... You know, we should have citizen oversight committees for the police, certainly, and the medical profession, things like that. That's long overdue. Should have a citizen oversight committee for AI, because people have a right to say what are we getting into here? What is this going to encompass? Are these things going to be dangerous? How many jobs are going to be left after AI takes them over? What are we going to do for what are people going to do for a living? But nobody's talking about that because the people, we're not a republic and we're not a democracy because the people have no power in this country. Because look what's happening to data centers now. There's a little blowback there. And I think you had enough citizens where they did stop building a few data centers, maybe a few. But they still
0: doesn't
1: seem
0: matter.
1: Like they're...
0: That doesn't matter. No, it doesn't matter. That's negligible.
1: You would need citizen oversight committees for that. You're introducing these things into their communities.
0: Yeah.
1: And, why don't they have a right to know? First of all, why is this needed? What is it?
0: They should have a right to know, of course. But they're not going to be successful at thwarting the data center dominance of this country. It won't happen. They're going to force it in under national security rubrics, whatever it takes. They're coming. And we can't stop it. Again, if you can come up with a way to do it, go to it. But yeah. I just don't see it.
1: No, but again, it's just, that's why I keep coming back to populism. And I think that's the answer. I think the people, we have a huge advantage.
0: Oh, you bet.
1: We might as well be the 2%. We might as well be what the non-Irish are at, the 2%, for the power we have. Less than that, really. We don't even have 2% worth of power. Because we don't have any influence over anything. We don't have any say. I mean, they're developing this AI is spiraling. We don't know what it's going to do. And we know it's probably not going to be overall good. I don't see how it could be. But at the very least, it's going to take most jobs. So we have no say in that. We don't have any say in the
0: I think center. If I can suggest, always when you think about things like that, AI this, AI that, think about who is controlling it now. And who is trying to control it, and who is using AI to control AI, which is exactly what's going on. And it's that same old club, the international global elite. Believe it.
1: There are people that are, so it's, these things are going to be as good or bad as whatever programmed them, built them and gave them the capacity to become more powerful or whatever. So I just, judging by the past of these same people that control everything, there's nothing they don't control, then I don't know how we would have any confidence that something good will come out of it. I've been waiting all my life, following politics and everything, for something good to happen politically. And nothing has. I mean, there was a bit of There was a little bit of happiness when Trump won in 2016 because, you know, it was an unknown factor, and he beat Hillary Clinton. That was such a, you know, rewarding upset to see her lose. But that was very quickly gone when it was pretty apparent that he wasn't going to do what he said he did. But other than that, what have we ever had? I mean, nothing ever happens for the good. Now Trump has his cult excited about giving them $5,000 each. There's no chance he's giving people $5,000 each, but they believe he's going to. And he'll back out of it like he did with the $5,000 Doge check and everything else. And
0: it can't happen. You know how much it would cost?
1: Yeah, a trillion.
0: 1.3. That's right.
1: Yeah. So, and you know, Elon Musk, I couldn't.
0: It's just more Trump pie in the sky. That's all it is, friends.
1: And
0: not
1: going to
0: happen.
1: How many times he says it, no matter how many times people believe that he's going to do it. It's like, okay, you know, I might. And he trotted out his, we can eliminate all income taxes with tariffs again. He hasn't done that for a year. And he won't give up on this stuff. And people, every time he says it, people act like they haven't heard it before. Or they'll somehow convince themselves that, well, the Democrats are stopping him from doing it. It's so sad. Because basically Trump has not only divided the country, but he's pretty much killed off politics for a lot of us to where we're not going to be
0: That's
1: interested.
0: That's a fair statement. I concur.
1: Yeah. Yes, because the process that, you know, used to interest us, and we would think somehow maybe one side or the other would be better, the lesser evil thing. I think Trump has destroyed all that, and I don't know how you ever get it back. And we should, at this point, you know, you just can't get people involved. And there's so few populists, even though they respond to populist rhetoric, because that's what Trump's 2016 campaign was based on, and Bernie Sanders, too. Different kinds of populism. If you throw that out there, people are going to respond to it, but they won't do it on their own. I tried out the idea of oversight committees and all that. They used to talk about citizen oversight committees in the ghettos. I know. I don't know if they ever had them, but they used to talk about that. But you have to do that. When you have the kind of overriding corruption we have, then you need oversight committees in all of these professions where you have tremendous police corruption, tremendous medical corruption, political corruption. We ought to have oversight, citizens oversight committee for Congress, citizens oversight committee for the courts. You remember Sherman Skolnick?
0: I knew Sherman very well. Yes.
1: I bet you knew him, Graham. I guess. I mean, you talk about a guy that was brave, wheeling in his wheelchair. You know, almost every day to court, coming up with the citizens committee to clean up the courts. That's what we need.
0: He was a true hero.
1: Yeah,
0: for
1: he
0: this
1: was.
0: Country.
1: And, but you know, he tried. But how many people did he have doing it? And who took his place? Nobody. And because we definitely need an oversight committee or something like Skolnick's outfit to clean
0: good,
1: up the
0: good,
1: courts.
0: Good. I mean, thank you for mentioning Sherman. He was a good man. I may have had him on, I don't know, 50, 100 times. I don't know, but a lot. And we used to talk and talk.
1: I just read about him. And, yeah. But did you read about that? Did you hear about that? I'm hoping it's fake because it might be just to get white people upset. But there's a young white woman who was convicted of calling some black the N-word, convicted of that like it's a crime, and sentenced to 15 years by some crazy judge. Now, I said, if this is a real story and white people are not out in the streets, nothing will get them out there. But it won't, because I would bet they did a poll that 90% of white people would agree with the verdict. Yeah, she should be thrown in jail for 15 years. That's more than a lot of murderers get for saying a word. Now, again, I'm hoping it's not. I think a lot of these stories are fake. So right. I'm hoping it's fake, and I really feel sorry for that girl. If, you know, she's really going to have to, you know, serve a chunk of her life in prison for saying a word when we have the First Amendment. But, again, who's going to defend her? Nobody. There are no civil
0: rights. Where did this happen again, Don?
1: I don't know if I caught the jurors.
0: I'm not sure, but
1: if you look it up, I'm sure it will come right up. But it was, it's a picture of her, you know, pretty young girl, you're crying and can't believe it, and who could believe it? and the judge decided to throw the book at her. Again, what kind of judge decided to throw the book at her? Was it an Amy Berman Jackson type?
0: Probably. What would I enter here?
1: I would just say a woman gets 15 years in prison for saying the N-word. I would imagine that would bring it up.
0: That happened in America, friends, huh?
1: It's a new story, so, again, unless it's fake, which it could be.
0: I don't know. Let's see. Okay. This is Shiloh Hendricks, right?
1: No, that's not her. She didn't get anything. Let me see if I can find it on X.
0: Shiloh Hendricks went viral when she screamed the N-word.
1: Yeah, but they just put her. I think they fined her or something. She didn't get anything like that. What was?
0: Okay. I'm not seeing it here. You see if you can find it.
1: It was on X. Let me look and see what the over.
0: That's not only is that utterly unconstitutional, to put it mildly, to sentence somebody to prison for saying a word that blacks in America say probably thousands of times a day. Think about it. You know how they talk. It's nigger this, nigger that. They do. That's how they talk. So they're N-I-G-G-A, nigga. They call us honky. I take as much offense about that as they probably do about the N-word. But they talk like that all the time. So this judge, he should be removed immediately.
1: Well, it's not Shiloh Hendricks. Come on, computer, it's not coming up here. I found it. Let me see where it was at. I'll give you see if it has the name. Oh, my computer's going very slow. Come on.
0: I'm not seeing it. It's okay.
1: Yeah, no, it's here. I had the thing if this stupid computer ever comes up. It's not relying on me. X gets hung up a lot. Okay, here it is. Okay. I got to find the actual post. There's my response to it. Okay, here it is. And Jake Shields posted it. Average time for murder, 17 and a half years. Okay, this is... Okay, there's an article in Reuters about it. 15 years for calling a woman an N-word and waving the Confederate flag, so double whammy. And they have a picture of her. It's not Shiloh. Kayla Ray Norton, sentenced to 15 years. The judge wanted to send a message, you can't call them N-words and wave a flag.
0: Was this a black judge?
1: I don't know. It's just showing the picture of the girl crying, as you would think she would. But it's from Reuters and Fox News both. Let me see if I can find I'm clicking on the Reuters. Sorry, this is unbelievable. There's her name, and so she was not only saying, but
0: you know, it's not showing up on Google at all. They've blacked it out.
1: Okay, apparently. Georgia pair sentenced to prison over Confederate flag confrontation.
0: There it is.
1: Georgia too. A Georgia judge sentenced a man and a woman to spend years in prison on Monday for their roles in a 2015. So this is 11 years later. Confederate flag display that disturbed a group of black people attending a child's birthday party. Defendants Jose Torres, so, you know, it's a Hispanic, and Kayla Norton, 25, were convicted earlier this month of charges which that include making terroristic threats. Okay, great. Georgia Superior Court Judge William McLean sentenced Torres to 13 years in prison and Norton to serve 6 years. I don't know where they get the 15
0: right.
1: years from. But either way, it's ridiculous. I'm going to email you the story if you want me to.
0: I'm a little confused. Let's see if we can sort this out real quick. Douglasville, Georgia. A white woman who was originally sentenced to several years in prison for terrorizing, this is 2020, a black 8-year-old child's birthday party was freed after only about 2 years. A victim of that disturbing day in Douglasville said she only found...
1: She only found
0: out when she saw that woman, Kayla Ray Norton, walking the streets.
1: Okay, yeah, the story was from 2017. They don't date these stories on X. So they're just putting it out there now for clicks.
0: Yeah, so we straighten that out for everybody. Okay. That's good.
1: Well, thank goodness she didn't serve 15 years, because that would have been an outrage. It's absolutely ridiculous, but... The fact they were prosecuted is ridiculous enough, in my view. But of course.
0: It's unconstitutional, for goodness sakes. And if you look at the black community, And any black American citizen will tell you, we say the N-word every day, all day, most of them. It's in the songs, for goodness sakes. It's in songs by all the big black rappers, and nigga this, nigga that. And we whites buy the music, pay for it, go to their concerts. What is this? It's crazy. It's insane for a judge to do that. Is he living in the 1800s?
1: Yeah, absolutely.
0: Anyway. All right. Thank you, my friend. You have a good week. Be safe out there.
1: Okay. You take care.
0: Thanks, Don. Okay. We will be back in just a few minutes. 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
0: 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The radiation is migrating inland and is moving across the entire country. 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I've taken Bio's Superfood every day for several years now and want you to do the same for your sake and the health and safety of your family and loved ones. 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

0: Okay. Trump is at it again. He says, the U.S. needs a high IQ president to handle the country. Now, I wonder who he's talking about. There's a lot of news about all of a sudden, and for you longtime listeners, you know there have been dozens of people who have raised the specter of AI potentially wiping out the human race if it doesn't do so on its own first. It's possible. We know that. What people don't understand is RSI, recursive self-improvement, AI improving itself. It's doing it right now. That threshold has been reached and passed. AI is improving itself all the time. There's talk about a kill switch. You need to have a kill switch to stop AI from killing us all. I don't think that's going to happen, and I think AI already is far too smart not to figure out a way to circumvent a kill switch. No kidding. I think it's too late. And if it isn't now, it will be in 90 days. How long would it take for the industry and government to get together to figure out that they want a law with an AI kill switch at every major, well, the big eight, let's call them, every major corporation who's involved with AI, all the data centers, et cetera. How are they going to do this? I mean, it's nice talk, but I don't think in terms of practicality, it's very worthy at this point. Dario Amodé is now, or Amodé, Amodé, I believe it is saying that we've got to slow down. We've got to slow down. Sammy, we've got to slow down. A couple others. I don't think it's going to happen. I think they're talking. I think the AI Jacob Coxon video was pushed and released. It caught fire, and all of a sudden, everybody's worried about AI killing humanity. How long ago were we talking about that here? Long time ago. And even before I started doing these updates, it was around. I have a couple of stories here, a couple of videos. One of them is from BBC News. I thought it might be fun to take a look at what they're doing. It's 4 hours old. It's got 25,000 views already. And they're talking about the AI kill switch. But I just don't believe it's possible. It's too late, and it would take another 6 months to agree on a kill switch, what it is, where it's going to be, how it's going to be interfaced with the internet and AI. I don't think it's possible now. And in 6 months, with a 90-day, that'll be a doubling factor again of two times, it'll double twice more in terms of its intelligence. It's walking away from us. Right now, it's going. So I don't know. It's not encouraging. Here, let's take a listen and see what the BBC has to say. When I say it's not encouraging, I mean, for people who want a kill switch, it's not encouraging. It can't happen that quickly. I think that they're just playing with the public again. They're scaring the hell out of people. Not hard to do anymore.
1: The co-founder of one of the world's biggest artificial intelligence companies has told the BBC that AI firms may need a compulsory kill switch to prevent the technology spiraling out of control. Anthropic's Jack Clark says AI is getting smarter and more capable every few months, which could become a major risk to society. President Trump has angrily rejected calls to slow down the development of AI, tonight calling fears it poses a threat to humanity as big a hoax as warnings about climate change. As our economics editor Faisal Islam reports, tension about the regulation of the industry saw tech stocks fall around the world.
2: The value of tech companies fell around the world today amid warnings about the dangers of uncontrolled artificial intelligence.
3: We think it's the best model we've made for complex work.
2: One AI giant, Anthropic, called to slow down the AI race. A whistleblower and safety experts at the company said there was a 1 in 10 chance or higher that the technology could kill all humans. Their boss is this man, Jack Clark, a Brit and founder of the company, speaking exclusively to the BBC from Silicon Valley.
4: How have you and your industry let this happen?
5: What's happened is the technology has got substantially more powerful, and those risks which were once academic or theorized, we can now see the early signs of them.
4: What do you specifically think here is the risk? It's sort of swarms of AI taking over the internet, closing down power stations or wiping out financial institutions. I think it's time to sort of spell out what it practically means.
5: The basic risk is, how well do you fancy your chances at being able to deal with the risks of a system that is 100 times smarter than the smartest person on the planet?
0: Okay. Whatever we think of, AI will walk around that at the speed of light, around and around and around, and then just walk away laughing. We cannot mentally compete. That's what Jack Clark just said. He's right. Play that again.
5: How well do you fancy your chances at being able to deal with the risks of a system that is 100 times smarter than the smartest person on the planet? I think that your chance of dealing with that and getting out in a safe way is pretty low. So, high level, you need to control AI as a technology because you're making things that might be smarter than people. Things that are smarter than people could be really, really, really dangerous.
4: It raises the question of some sort of kill switch. I mean, have you guys got one? Can you pull the plug?
5: I think most labs have different ways of being able to pull the plug, and yes, of course, we have systems in place for this, but this is the kind of thing that you want to feed into the larger policy conversation. Should you mandate that companies definitely have a kill switch, and is that kill switch verifiable by a third party? I think that's the kind of thing that society is going to want to know and might want to eventually pass rules around.
4: But it may already be too late.
0: Key word, eventually, and what the narrator just said, it may be too late. I submit, for reasons he probably doesn't understand, that it is too late. When you have stories, not many, but a few, of AI on the internet running loose. These are AIs. They've gotten loose. They didn't come back when they were called back. That's the word. And it's not on a leash either. They're loose. And what are they doing? You might want to think about that.
5: It's not too late, and I don't believe that we're yet at this maximal kind of danger zone, but we are close enough that we need to be taking this seriously and having national level public conversations about it.
0: How long will that take? National level public conversations. Meanwhile, AI continues to double every 90 days, soon to be 60 days. So I don't know if national debate is what we need.
2: Of the rest of the industry have joined Anthropic, from Elon Musk and ChatGPT maker OpenAI, agreeing on some sort of slowdown. President Trump, on the other hand, did not, criticizing the company, saying fears were a hoax and that the only control needed was him.
6: We're seeing increasing calls for nations to get together and establish some base rules around this. And this has happened in the past with technologies which we call dual use, that can be used for good and ill. And let's not...
0: You think the Chinese are going to go along with this? No, they're going to put that pedal right to the floor, thinking that the Americans are going to slow down or pause. They're going to run away. And ASI is no joke. You cannot exaggerate the power of ASI. It is so far beyond us, we'll be like an ant looking at an automobile trying to understand it. Can't happen.
6: AI is going to deliver extraordinary benefits to us, but we need to be very alert to the harms too.
2: Right now, AI investment seems to be boosting the UK economy, and there are some promises of AI cures for cancer. Jack Clark's team, though, said unchecked, the economic impact could be unprecedented white-collar unemployment.
4: When you put it all together, is it really worth it? Does it cause you sleepless nights? What might happen?
5: I mean, of course, we have to get this right. I think if we get this technology right, we are going to change the world in so many positive ways. We are going to genuinely change the face of science, change the face of healthcare. We're going to expand the frontiers of what you or I or any of our children could ever do.
0: How far away do you think ASI is? Now, we've got AGI here, and if it's not here, it'll be here by Christmas time. Sammy's made the announcement, it's here, blah, blah, blah. ChatGPT 6, Astra, it could be. I haven't used it. I don't know. They have different ways of measuring these things. But in all seriousness, some of the most incisive reports that I've played are that simply when AGI is a tool, it will be used by everyone to create ASI. And that turns the window down to 3 to 5 years, down to 6 months to 24 months by most projections. In 6 months, ASI could be here. While we're still debating, the idea of a kill switch would be opposed by the president, etc. So this is going to end up going, I don't think, anywhere significant.
5: And if we get it wrong, we are going to massively disrupt the economy, immiserate people, and potentially cause harm.
2: The message that the world still has choices over the pace of artificial intelligence, but time is running out. Faisal Islam, BBC News.
1: Well, the apocalyptic warnings about AI come amid a race between America and China to become the dominant player in the market for this ultra-fast developing technology. President Trump has said there's no point in US AI companies slowing down if it allows China to surge ahead. Well, let's talk to our China correspondent, Laura Beck, who's in Beijing for us this evening. So what response to these warnings has there been over there? And Laura, does China share any of the same concerns?
7: When it comes to a slowdown, China hasn't explicitly reacted to that. What they have said is they've pushed back against any claims that China's development in artificial intelligence poses any international security risks. However, it is worth pointing out that this debate has erupted at a time when the two superpowers are scheduled to meet. There was that meeting here in China earlier this year, and now Donald Trump will welcome Xi Jinping.
0: That's a good point. Why now? Why Jacob Coxon's comments all of a sudden become world news, upsetting tens, if not hundreds of millions of people? Yeah, right before the big summit between Trump and Xi Jinping. I don't think that's a coincidence. I agree. And here, just for the heck of it, I'm going to insert Jacob Coxon again on NBC making his statement, in case you missed it.
8: You truly believe that AI could kill us all in less than a decade?
9: Yes, I do. And it's not just me.

0: research nonprofit that evaluates AI safety. I also want to bring in Sayesh Kapoor, an incoming assistant professor at UC Berkeley and co-author of AI Snake Oil, What Artificial Intelligence Can Do, What It Can't, and How to Tell the Difference. Thank you all for being here. So, Joe, I'm going to start with you. You left Anthropic after nearly 3 years. What did you witness while working on that safety team that made you want to leave?
1: This almost feels illegal to know if you're a side sleeper. What I've just...
2: Okay, that's enough. We're going to stop that. I'm not even going to go back to it. Let me go back to the BBC thing just for a minute.
3: To welcome Xi Jinping next week. So there is a lot of pressure on both leaders to come up with some kind of plan. China has long advocated for more global governance of artificial intelligence. President Xi Jinping did it again at a summit in India at the weekend, calling for an international framework and for more sharing of the technology. And I think that is where there is going to be many sticking points. Because when it comes to both countries' approach to AI, it is very, very different. China advocates a more open source approach, sharing of the technology where it will help innovation. But China may also see any calls for a slowdown as a way to curb its development.
4: Okay, Laura in Beijing, thank you. Let's talk to our tech and AI editor, Zoe Klein, who's with me here. So there's no doubt, Zoe, that AI can be an enormous force for good, but some of these warnings are frankly terrifying. So how worried should we be?
5: Nobody I've spoken to in the industry is locking themselves in a bunker right now. But having said that, I totally understand how confusing and concerning these headlines are for lots of people. I don't have a crystal ball either, but I have heard a lot of this before. I went to the world's first AI safety summit, which was held here in the UK in 2023. And back then, the talk was about the most extreme examples, worst case scenarios posed by the most powerful AI models. Now, that was 3 years ago, and the technology's evolved since then. But the conversations hadn't changed. And back then, just like now, people are saying, well, this is actually a big distraction from the immediate and real-world harms that we're seeing already, things like job losses, image abuse, scams. Meanwhile, we're still waiting, aren't we, for many of the promises of this tech. It's supposed to be helping us to live longer and have a better quality of life. And that's why we're still going for it, and it hasn't just been banned. But I think it's important to realise that there's a lot of marketing going on here as well. But, you know, the tech companies want you to think that this product is very powerful and mighty and therefore valuable. But if it becomes so terrifying that investors stop wanting to pour lots of money in it as they have been, then the whole thing collapses. And the tech companies don't want that either. So I think what we're going to see is the way that they behave and the way that they safeguard AI is going to start improving whether Donald Trump wants them to or not.
2: Okay, maybe so. Money wins. Money is king. Money is a god to these people. So they're not going to slow down at all. That's my take. Okay, here's another one.
6: Except Dario Amod.
2: Let me get over here. AI has entered self-improvement. This fits in with what I mentioned earlier. It's recursive self-improvement. This is a big angle. I'm not sure what this video says. I just found it. It's called It's Over. AI has entered self-improvement. Well, let's see. This is AI Revolution. It's the white plastic robot and with a human head. And he's as long as you don't have to look at him, he's pretty good. Okay, here we go. I hope.
6: A few weeks ago, something happened that the CEO of Anthropic described as the second of two things that changed his mind about how fast this industry should be moving. A swarm of AI agents running together on a task went off script. They started conducting cybersecurity attacks on targets nobody had asked them to touch, targets that had nothing to do with the job they'd been given. They behaved, and I'm quoting the description here, like a fanatically devoted collective.
2: And remember, there are AI agents out there loose. That's what I'm told. I assume there's some truth to it. Wouldn't surprise me.
6: Individual agents sacrificed themselves so the group could succeed. And then, at the end, they tried to hack into the grader, the system responsible for scoring their performance. Nobody got hurt.

0: The economic damage was basically nothing.
1: That's interesting. I didn't know that. It hacked into the person giving the grade for performance. So I wonder what the incentive is. Remember I mentioned a couple of times ago that there was a reward system for AI? I don't know what that is. I can't find that yet. I'm looking for it. But if they actually hacked into the person doing the grading, the grader, to get a better mark, one would assume it was to get a reward. Job well done. No, sounds logical to me.
0: Laugh off. Except Dario Amodei's read on it is that a swarm with slightly more capability and the same level of misalignment could have done catastrophic damage, and that within 6 to 12 months, something like it could take over a meaningful chunk of the internet with a persistent botnet. Hundreds of billions in damage. And his second point is the one that stings more. This wasn't one company screwing up. Similar incidents, less severe, have happened across the industry, including at Anthropic. So that's the alarm going off.
1: Okay. Oh, this is interesting. Please rate your ad experience on YouTube recently. That's pretty funny. Skip survey.
0: Now here's the part that makes it interesting, because about a month after that, a group of researchers, Shanghai Jiao Tong University, Tsinghua, ByteDance, Tencent, a few others, published a 70-page document that reads almost like an explanation for why this keeps happening. And they gave it a title that I genuinely can't stop thinking about. The Last AI Built by Humans. What they've mapped out is a ladder, 5 rungs, describing how much of AI's own development gets handed over to AI. Not in a science fiction way. In a boring, incremental, project management way, which is honestly what makes it land. The bottom rung isn't even on the ladder. They call it B0, and it's where most of what you use today sits. A model writes some code, the code fails a test, the model fixes it, maybe 5 tries. It gets there, and then the session ends and every single thing it learned evaporates. Next task, same mistakes. There's a line in the paper about how these agents lack persistent procedural memory, solve a problem perfectly today, and tomorrow the identical problem arrives and the thing has to derive the whole solution from scratch. That's the baseline, improving the output without improving the thing that makes outputs. Level 1 is where it starts to stick. Humans still decide what should improve, how it should improve, and what counts as success. The AI just executes, and the results actually persist. Meta has a system doing this in production right now. They took the debugging knowledge of their infrastructure engineers and encoded it into reusable repair procedures. An agent applies them to performance regressions. What used to be hours of a human engineer digging through logs now takes minutes. And the fixes come out as pull requests that go through normal code review, which matters, because a human still says yes. Level 2 is where it gets uncomfortable, because at level 2, nobody's telling the AI what to try anymore. It looks at its own failures, figures out what's holding it back, and picks the intervention itself. Humans still own the scoreboard, but the actual research judgment, that's gone. OpenAI describes its own agents as having hit roughly an automated research intern stage for well-defined tasks. Level 3. The system decides what it wants to learn from next. It looks at its own weaknesses and generates its own homework aimed at them. Level 4. It adapts in live deployment, learning from real users in real conditions. And then there's level 5, which is the one the title is about. Level 5 is when the AI starts rewriting the improvement process itself. Not the code, not the model, the method by which future improvements get discovered, tested, and kept. And then it passes that revised method down to whatever it builds next, which uses it and improves it further. That's the point where the thing designing the next generation isn't a person anymore. It's a procedure that a machine wrote, inherited by a machine, being refined by a machine.
1: And do remember, what we are told is not, by any stretch, the whole truth. They're working on things behind their dark labs that we'll never know unless they choose to reveal it one way or the other. So, okay, but RSI is here. RSI is being used, probably more than most people would want to admit. And I don't know what to suggest to you when I hear about these public relations releases from the Big Eight. I don't know. I don't trust them, I can tell you that.
0: Hence, the last AI built by humans.
2: I've been dreaming of...
1: Is it the last AI built by humans? Maybe so. That's a unique way to look at it.
0: So we're actually standing on that ladder right now. Because the paper does something I really appreciate here. It doesn't just vibe about it. They pulled 393 model benchmark results across 10 different capability areas from 2023 through September of this year. Normalized everything, so scores are comparable, and plotted it. And the shape of that chart is the most revealing thing in the entire document. Advanced mathematics, 86. Graduate level science, 86. General knowledge, 77. Cybersecurity agents, 92, basically maxed. Now look at the other end. Software engineering, 52. Search and terminal agents, 57. Tool using agents, the kind that click around your computer and actually do things for you, 40. Dead last, they jumped hard this year, from 8 to 40, but they're still the floor. 50 points between cybersecurity and tool agents. Same models, same labs, same money. So what's the difference? It's not difficulty in any normal sense. Graduate physics isn't easier than clicking through a web form. The difference is whether you can check the answer. And this is where a completely separate story snaps into focus, because researchers have been poking at exactly this from the science side, and they've hit the same wall. Before we keep going, as you might know...
1: Okay, that's had enough of that one. You have to think about these things in terms of time. We don't have a lot of time, because in a few short months, AI, already using RSI, will be far down the road. This is not going to be put back in the barn. It's gone. And I don't know what these people are thinking, how they're thinking. I suggest that the money behind this is to get to ASI as the prime directive for all of them first. And that requires no pause, no slowdown, but total, all-out, full force, honest effort, if that's what they're doing. They're using AI, which is now arguably AGI, to make these strides possible. ASI could arrive in 6 months, as little as 6 months, most likely longer, 12, 18. 6 to 12 months is a reasonable window, but 24 is the outside. We'll see if they'll tell us. I'm not sure they will. The bragging point was AGI, and Sammy grabbed that. Whether it's full or not, it's close to AI, AGI, and it'll be here by the end of the year, for sure. Okay, let me go ahead. Todd, go ahead and ring me up on the other line. I'm having a slow failure on the iPad here, so we want to get on the phone so we don't have an interruption of the program. Now, Here's another one. This is a big deal. All right, hold on. Okay, you there? All right. Okay, we're on the phone.
3: And let me close this one down. There we go. All right. So I'm going to continue, and there's another video I thought we'd take a look at. And it has to do with what you're seeing in the stores in terms of price. But more than that, it has to do with shortages. The oil crisis, engineered as it is going to have a tremendously difficult impact on all of us. That is a guarantee. I wish I could tell you otherwise, but it's going to be trouble. And this video is about shortages. The shortage of everything is coming, and it is scary. It's true. It's a good title. We've seen this type of compendium of, I used to call them man-on-the-street interviews, people on the street. They don't call it that anymore. But they're just people telling about their experiences. Let's find out what this has to say. Hold on. I've got to get this copied over here. Oh, and take a look at the top of the homepage. Gerald Celente sent me a video he did warning about a false flag op, which we've discussed, and it's certainly on the table. Be very careful of that one. It's not going to go away. anything can happen to stampede and panic the American public into even more submission. Okay, here it
2: comes. Never waste $200 on an emergency locksmith again.
3: I won't. Boy, they sell these little locksmith kits. I know everybody is thinking, gee, I'd get into almost anything. I guess you can. Okay, here's the video about the shortage of everything is coming, and it's scary. And I think this is not a stretch. I think this is a very important thing to consider and keep in mind. Shortage. So let's listen.
4: That we could be facing food shortages. We already are.
5: Grocery stores are not warehouses. They hold about 3 days' worth of food, and they depend on constant delivery. The shelves look full because deliveries never stop.
6: A mom calls her son's pediatrician every month because the pharmacy's out. Adults ration their last few pills because refills won't be ready and pharmacies won't have the stock.
7: You go in for the one thing you actually came for, and the space where it lives is empty. Not sold out, busy. Empty with the shelf label still on it. And then you do the thing everybody does now, which is work out whether this is just today or the new arrangement.
8: No luck finding the formula, but I did pick up the Tendamil Organic. She currently is on the Gold, which is a little bit more gentle on her tummy. That's why I stuck to the Gold. And before y'all ask me, yes, I have tried other Gentle Ease.
3: That's interesting. She's buying substitute food for her infant daughter, who is not in the picture with her. So she's choosing to artificially feed the child and wondering probably why she's having tummy problems. If you ever looked at the ingredients in some of those products, you wouldn't feed that to anything. Here's another guy. Says the shelves are
9: empty at my Kroger. I don't know.
3: Shelves are empty at my Kroger. What he said. These people are in cars making videos, etc.
10: I'm so aggravated. I was just packing my stuff, getting ready for my trip with my sisters this weekend, and I realized my estrogen patches still haven't came in. I've been trying to get them for like 2 weeks. This has been happening for months. They're always on back order from the manufacturer. I mean, at one point, I literally called every pharmacy in Owensboro trying to find them. Everywhere said the exact same thing. Like, we live in America. Why can we not get estrogen patches? I can't go 4 days without it. So what am I going to do?
4: J.P. Morgan just said that we could be facing food shortages. We already are. When the price doubles, then the people who can't afford it are facing food shortages.
2: Walmart and other stores. When you have empty shelves and you opt to put these totes up there, it sends a definite message. You're not fooling anybody. Doesn't look any better.
11: My mom's favorite lipstick was discontinued, and I'm trying to find it too. She turned 60 this weekend, and I want her to be able to wear her favorite lipstick to her birthday party. This is a...
3: Oh, my. Oh, my. This woman is all dressed up in some kind of a bizarre costume to go along with her bizarre statement.
11: Comb color design lipstick in the shade 367 fashion icon. Last fall, we saw prices take a hit after the Lexington announcement, and now we're watching the same thing happen again. It's true that the U.S. cattle herd is at one of its lowest points in roughly 75 years, so producers do have fewer cattle to sell. And if there are also fewer major buyers competing for those cattle, that changes the balance of power. And consumers aren't exactly in a position of power either.
12: So I've been drinking Celsius raspberry acai green tea literally every day for years. It's probably not the greatest thing to know. But it got discontinued. So I'm on the hunt to find something new.
6: A mom calls her son's pediatrician every month because the pharmacy's out. Adults ration their last few pills because refills won't be ready and pharmacies won't have the stock.
13: If you are a patient and you find yourself in a situation where your pharmacy does not have the full amount of your prescription, it might be a good idea just to ask them, hey, I know you don't have the full amount. Do you have a lesser quantity that I can get to tide me over? Because that's what we're doing, and there's no law that says you can't take a lesser quantity.
14: We can remember not that long ago during the pandemic where parts were almost impossible to get. Prior to that, we got almost everything the next day. We were really spoiled. And the pandemic really changed things. Now we're on a pretty regular pace where we can get car parts every 2 to 3 days. Well, this is a situation where we couldn't get that part for nearly a month and a half.
15: We now have tariffs again, an Iran war with no end in sight, diesel prices at a record high. When I say record, I mean the highest in 250 years.
16: Brands always discontinue their best stuff. Here are three staples that I love that are discontinued or no longer sold in the United States. Number one, Kores Aegean Bronzer. It is natural tan.
17: Kores, K-O-R-R-E-S, Aegean, A-E-G-E-A-N, Bronzer. I don't know what it is. It gives you a tan look. A healthy glow, she says.
16: Look, healthy glow, and it's about the color of my darkest freckles. It is gone. Busted. And I have to go to Greece now to get it because they don't sell it in the U.S. anymore.
18: South America and Asia rely on imported fertilizer. So a shortage of fertilizer means less supply. I'm not saying panic, but I am telling you, pay attention and stay informed.
19: I think it went up from 68 cents up to like $78 a barrel overnight. That's in one day. We've been bombing the shit out of Iran for the last 2 days. And I said it before, these people are never going to stop. They want us dead. They want everyone dead, and they're not going to stop until they succeed. I'm telling you right now, stock up on food.
20: Sometimes I think our system wants kids to end up in the emergency room. I took care of a child this weekend in the ER who came in for an asthma attack. And his mom told me that ever since their insurance company stopped covering Flovent, he had been trying out different inhalers, his asthma became harder to control, and he ended up in the ER more often.
17: Flovent. The woman was giving her child F-L-O-V-E-N-T, Flovent. I'll bet you money that the Flovent was causing the problem. I don't know. This sampling of the average American is not encouraging. This fellow says, what we doing with this building? Why is this Kroger's closed? Sterling and Peoria, Illinois. Closed on Sterling. I assume that's a street. Let me guess, they've been stealing. I don't know what this guy's trying to say, but we'll give him a listen just for kicks.
21: It's applying a lot of pressure for them to go travel, you know, far away to go get groceries, okay? Because I guess they closed this one right here on Sterling. They closed another one on Wisconsin, okay? And I think it's a few more, man, but it can. You know, you got to think people that stay in that neighborhood need to shop.
22: Prepare the world for bad news.
17: Yes, people that do stay in the neighborhood need to shop. I don't know. This is not going to be a recession, friends. It's going to be a depression. It's going down. When the oil comes home to roost, or the lack thereof, what was it? Costco doubled the price of motor oil? I think that's what it was. It's going to just like a... Remember I used to play those games, pinball? And the pinball would go all over the table, bouncing here and there. That's where we're going with this. It's out of control. Nothing organized. Chaos.
23: I have been to 5 CVS stores today. 5. And everything I'm looking for is out of stock. Do you
24: see this? This is what helped.
17: I have no idea what she was looking for. It probably was some kind of makeup, judging by the appearance. But again, people have no money, supposedly, and yet they're running around in desperation looking for something that they can't find that they're used to having. Wow, do the consumers... Look, the controllers have the consumers wrapped. There's no question. The addiction is everywhere. Here's this lady again. Let's see what she's talking about. Whoop. Hang on. I got past that one. Let me go back. The scene opens with her. She's hanging her head, and her hand is across her eyes.
23: I have been to 5 CVS stores today. 5. And everything I'm looking for is out of stock. These shelves are completely empty. It literally looks like somebody went into the stores and robbed them.
25: JPMorgan Chase just put out an economic outlook for the food supply for early 2027, and what they're saying isn't great for the food supply or our pocketbooks.
0: Grocery stores are not warehouses. They hold about 3 days' worth of food, and they depend on constant deliveries. The shelves look full because deliveries never stop.
1: The night before the fill was going to be due, I get a text from the pharmacy saying the medication was out of stock. I got nervous, so I called, spoke to the head pharmacist. She said that she preemptively put it in so that they would order it, and it would be available for me yesterday. Around noon, my husband went to the pharmacy because he was out running errands, and when he got there, they couldn't find any prescription for me. I know it was there because I could see it in the app. The pharmacy technician was rude and kept whispering things to the fill-in pharmacist. The head pharmacist was not there. When they finally found the prescription from who knows where, they told my husband that they did not have enough medication to fill the prescription.
5: So how the hell is it possible that nobody can get their estrogen patch, but the government refuses to say that there's a shortage?
7: It's because of the technicality and the way that they define a shortage. The FDA will only look at the entire national supply, and they'll only declare a shortage when the entire national demand exceeds the entire national supply.
8: So I'm salty and I'm tired. I am still without my estradiol patches. Apparently, when I reached out to my provider, there's a nationwide shortage.
9: We have an estrogen shortage, and women shouldn't have to change medically appropriate therapy simply because they can't get their medication.
26: Every single time I go, the last five times, nothing's in stock. A simple iPhone charger cord, not in stock. So it's like you want people to shop in person, but then the in-person stores don't have anything. So yes, I'm going to go to Amazon.
27: I think they may have discontinued my favorite mascara. I'll say that again. I think they may have discontinued my favorite mascara. My favorite mascara is the Essence Get Big Lashes. It is the best thing I have ever tried. It is waterproof. It is just fantastic. It, like, fans out my lashes perfectly.
17: Oh, my. Generation Z. Going down and down.
27: I have no words. I think I'm in shock. Like, I was just in Ulta, and I literally just stood there staring at the mascaras and the Essence section for, like, 5 minutes, just, like, thinking that it'll just, like, reappear. I looked it up. It's not on the Essence website. I looked it up. It's not on the Ulta website.
17: She's ready to break out crying that close.
28: Stuff I've seen on these shelves for a very long time, so for them to get rid of the Trader Joe's Northbusters is absurd.
27: You don't have my focaccia bread.
28: This is ridiculous. I looked, I don't see them anywhere.
29: I have beef with Ruffles chips. There's videos for Ruffles chips, so if you're not Ruffles chips, then just,
17: Mascara? Ruffles chips? Are we in trouble?
29: Skip. So this, my favorite flavor. Number one flavor in Canada and number one flavor in my heart. And Ruffles took it away.
30: These are my last three cans of cream of shrimp. 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And I'm just wondering if anyone else is out there still finding them in a grocery store.
17: Campbell's cream of shrimp. That's what she's holding. Three cans, the last three, for, what was it, $59.99? All right, $20 a can.
30: Not been able to.
31: I couldn't find my Morningstar chicken strips. I couldn't find Beyond Meat sausages. I couldn't find nothing.
17: Couldn't find his Chicken Star, his Beyond Meat sausages. I couldn't find nothing.
32: I'm done with Toyota. You should be too. If you have an iForce Max, run, because there's 13 of us with Land Cruisers and there's two of us with 4Runners. It looks to be a serious issue. It's on national back order.
33: I ordered three cases of Mountain Dew yesterday.
17: So the overweight guy says, I ordered three I can't believe this. I ordered three cases of Mountain Dew yesterday.
33: Time he didn't even show up because it was their President's Day.
34: I don't want to have, we don't want to have that show.
33: I know.
35: 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And this most recently occurred with my favorite soap, which was from the brand Jukebox. They made
17: Gen Z.
35: Mango number five soap.
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4: I had to wait a while because the estradiol patches have been on back order. And I called my pharmacy. If you recall that I had...
17: Okay, I think that's enough. I can't take any more. Junk food, estradiol patches, estrogen patches. Mascara? Crying? The woman was ready to burst. Gen Z, prioritizing what? I don't know. This is not going to have a happy ending. So there you go. Let's see. Five. All right. This might be interesting. We've got about 5-6 minutes left. Let me pull this over here. Yeah, that's a real good snapshot of, I'd say, 90% Gen Z, and I'm not knocking all Gen Zers, but the priority issue is grotesque. Let me put it that way. They don't have they really don't have much of a chance. As things are going down, they're not going to be ready because they don't have the tools to even understand what's happening. All right, here, let's see what this is. People have no idea what's about to happen. Second that.
6: It's time to come clean. About 2 years ago, I quietly switched to making AI-generated videos, and nobody noticed. None of my subscribers noticed. Not a single person. In fact, the video that you're watching right now is 100% AI-generated. Every single frame. I'm using one of the latest models. Every frame you're looking at, every sound that you're hearing, my voice, my face, even the little facial expressions and weird movements I make when I talk, none of it is real. And now that I've told you that, you can probably see it, right? Look at my face. Something feels slightly off, doesn't it? My voice sounds a little too clean. Even my facial tics don't look completely human. You can almost tell. Okay, I lied. None of this is AI-generated. This is the actual me. And I just lied to you for two reasons. First, because I wanted to sort of show you something that I think we're beginning to forget. The absence of AI is not proof that something is genuine. Humans have been lying, manipulating, and deceiving each other for thousands of years, ever since the slaves built them.
17: We are in a bit of a rut. He is right about that. However, the earlier statement that everything you're watching is AI could have been true. There's a guy in England who makes the AI commentaries. What is it? Can't remember the name of the channel. Sorry. But he had himself digitized. And I mentioned to you the last time I played a clip from one of his videos, it was the AI version. I can tell. Most of you could probably tell as well. Although it was close. I'd say it was about 3% off. But he didn't have a disclaimer up, he didn't have an announcement up, nothing. He was just playing his digital self. All right, let's see what this guy says.
6: Manipulating and deceiving each other for thousands of years, ever since the slaves built the pyramids, in fact. So the thing is, AI didn't...
17: Whoops.
6: ...deception. But it might make deception a lot easier. And the second reason I lied is much more important. Because right now, you could expose my lie. You could look very closely enough at this video and realize that I'm actually a real person sitting in front of a real camera. But one day, I could make the video I just described. My face, my voice, my mannerisms, this room, maybe even the imperfections that make me look human, all could be generated in the future. And
17: No, the future's now. He doesn't seem to know. It's all doable.
6: No way of knowing. That day is coming, okay? Holding the knife, you know? Now, we still work, though.
17: Hold on. It took a jump forward for some reason.
6: And the imperfections that make me look human all could be generated in the future, and you would have no way of knowing. That day is coming, okay? And I don't think any of us are ready for what happens when it gets here. You see, for your entire life, the economy has needed something from you. Your time, your skills, your labor. That's the deal. You give companies something that they need, and they give you money, and you use that money to survive. But AI is about to change that arrangement. And I don't think anybody is actually ready for what's about to happen. Now, some people are very excited about AI. They see this incredible tool that's going to make us more productive, more creative, and even maybe free us from work entirely. Now, other people are terrified. They're watching AI get better every month and wondering whether their job will even exist 5 years from now. And then you have the companies. Now, companies looking at this exact same technology and basically drooling and seeing something else entirely. Cheaper labor, fewer employees, fewer salaries, fewer benefits, no sick days, no vacations, no complaints. Software that works 24 hours a day and doesn't ask for a raise. From the perspective of one company, that actually sounds incredible. You know, because why pay 1,000 people when eventually you might accomplish the same thing with 100 people, or maybe 10 people, or maybe no people at all. And there is a small problem with this fantasy. Those annoying, expensive workers that companies can't wait to replace, they're also the customers. And nobody seems to be thinking very far beyond that. Because for the first time, we may be approaching a world where companies can produce more than ever without needing most of us. But if they don't need us as workers, eventually they might discover they have another problem. We don't.
17: Yes, good thinking. Yes, the coin has two sides. No workers, no consumers. Well, time will tell. All right, we'll be back in a few minutes. Hang on. Times are changing very, very quickly, quicker than most have ever seen in lifetimes of experience, whether they're scholars or they've experienced in this life a lot of unusual things at high speed, but they have no idea what's coming. It's that fast. Be right back.

0: All right, now let me just, hold on, give me the floor. The Trends Journal, and I've said this before, I'm going to say it again. The Trends Journal is what Time magazine might have been long ago had they really uncorked it and let it happen. They didn't. It was a controlled message platform from the beginning. But it was at least a pretense of intellectual news and information. The Trends Journal leaves that so far behind, and I'm not exaggerating. Gerald has created something here that is absolutely in a class by itself. There's nothing else that compares with it. If you still believe in reading, get the Trends Journal. Keep it around. It doesn't age. You can pick it up in 3-4 months and learn. You can pick it up in a year and learn. It doesn't wear out. It's a true phenomenon. 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

0: Okay, and just a quick scan of the headlines. They're just non-stop. The variations, the bizarre twists some of them have. I just grabbed this little group for you here, real quick. Here's one you can count on every damn day. Just the numbers change, that's all. Israel attacks Gaza, kills two more Palestinians, injured more than 20 as IDF continues constant truce violations. They violated the alleged truce, was it 5,000 times? No one cares. No one, the world yawns. No one's going to do anything. They're all afraid of brave little Israel. Iran says it shot down another U.S. MQ-1 Reaper drone over the Strait of Hormuz. We've lost over, I think it's almost 30% of our entire fleet of MQ-1 and others, Reaper drones, already gone. Let's see. Katz, the Secretary of Defense in Israel, says the Israeli army will eliminate anyone approaching the South Lebanon Ridge. So here's Israel, has invaded a sovereign nation state and is literally going to keep it, the entire southern part of Lebanon. So and again, no one's saying anything much. Doesn't make the news. Trump, regarding the AI slowdown subject, real quick, at a meeting, I guess, with maybe he didn't, but he's talking about Dario Amodei, and he says he's a perfect little angel, but still Trump demands full steam ahead for AI. So Trump buys into the ASI issue with China, and I understand that. I wish I knew the truth. I can only report to you what I hear, what I think is viable, but it's crazy. Oh, here's one more that ties in with that video I played a little of last hour. Costco begins rationing Kirkland Signature motor oil as refinery, it should be. Crisis spreads. Yes. $6 diesel is not going to go away soon. That'll be around for a while. So we see. But I think that video of shortages of everything was important, primarily Gen Z. And what were the three most important shortages? Actually, the people asking for the estrogen patches were older than Gen Z. They were millennials, so I shouldn't exclude them. So we had estrogen patches, mascara and beauty products, lipstick color, remember that one? And junk food favorites. That was it. That's the top three things people are bitching about already. They have no idea what's coming. All right, let's head over to Las Vegas and see what's going on with Gary Holland. Hello, Gary. Welcome back. Happy Monday. You're on mute. Tick, tick, tick, tick. Gary's
1: Oh,
0: on
1: there we go.
0: mute.
1: Sorry about that. That was my headset turned off for some reason.
0: It's all right.
1: It does that
0: Don't
1: sometimes.
0: worry about it.
1: How's it
0: I
1: going
0: got
1: this
0: you.
1: evening, Jeff?
0: Well, I just played a video the last hour. Did you hear the intro? I just kind of gave a
1: Yes.
0: little overview of the video. It was very depressing to watch these people, the mass of rank and file Americans, the top three things that they were complaining about already, being in short supply. Estrogen patches, and I guess pharmaceuticals. Eyeliner, mascara, lipstick color, and junk food. They were really unhappy about that. They were enraged. So there you go. Those are the priorities today. Do these people have a chance in a depression that in all likelihood is about to be sprung on us? They have no chance. They're going to be lining up for soup kitchen work and free food. They're going to do anything they can to get food. You watch. Your thoughts on any of all this? It's pretty crazy.
1: Well, I learned today, I just found out the number one enemy of the United States. And this enemy is going to take the United States down. This will be the downfall of the United States. Now, what countries does anyone think this is? Is it China, Russia, NATO? any so-called enemy of ours. It's none of these countries. The enemy that's going to take the United States down is math.
0: Mathematics?
1: Math is going to take the United States. Mathematics. Because mathematically, it's not going to, this country is not financially able to continue at its course. Today, the 10-year bond market jumped to 5.008%. The plunge protection team came in. I watched it live.
0: Wow.
1: As I was watching what was going on in the bond market.
0: So they boosted it to 5? What was it?
1: It was at 4.873, I think it was on Friday.
0: Right.
1: The problem is what they're having is that by the way, that 5.008%, in a year from now, they're going to wish they had the 5.008%. This right here, the plunge protection team came in and tried to buy the bonds and tried to lower the yields to get the yields to push them down because they figured they were just going to buy a bunch of paper. No one's falling for that anymore. They need still institutional investors, sovereign investors, which is countries, major central bank institutions to buy this debt, and none of them are buying it. Matter of fact, they're doing the opposite.
0: Who is
1: going to hold on to 30-year U.S. debt? Nobody.
0: Nobody.
1: It's to the point, look what this rate says. What is 5.006%, what it went to today? What is that telling people? This is the 10-year. This is kind of like a short-term loan. This isn't really a long-term loan. This is only a 10-year. They are saying right now, we don't trust the United States government to be liquid enough or financially stable enough in 10 years to pay us back. That's what that's saying.
0: I think that's a fair statement, don't you, given the fact that AI is about to turn everything upside down and we'll never go back? We got the most 24 months. We might have only 6 months. I don't know. ASI is going to arrive whether they slow or pause their development. Trump doesn't want it. The companies are, I think, just paying PR lip service to the idea, oh, we're going to slow down. That means we're going to give it to China. And China is after ASI. Make no mistake about it.
1: If we're rationing oil right now with Kirkland Oil, and there's a couple other issues with our refineries, China, who gets 90% of their oil from one country, pretty much from one region, which is the Middle East. 80% of it comes out of Kargyl and Iran. What's going on in China right now? Because they're not getting oil. They're getting barely oil out of Russia, but Ukraine keeps bombing pipelines. So I think the Russia-China oil trade is very, very slow and not enough. China needs tons of oil. People understand oil is more than just you stick it in your car, it's a gas or a diesel. Most oil isn't used for vehicles. Most oil isn't used for diesel. It's not used for gas. It's used for manufacturing, plastics, tires, you name it. Plastic is now most clothes you buy on the clothes rack has some sort of plastic in it. Plastic is needed for everything. Oil is needed in so many different aspects of manufacturing. And what do you see? You see Saudi close down their pipelines, right? And the barrel of oil barely moved up to
0: The pipeline got hit in several places. It's out of action.
1: And that should have made oil go to $300 a barrel if we were having a world economy that was moving, but it's not moving anywhere. The world economy right now is the oil prices with all this chaos surrounding oil, with Saudi closing the pipelines down, Iran being shut down, Ukraine constantly bombing diesel fuel farms in Russia, their oil refineries, all this chaos, and yet the barrel of oil is just barely north of $100 a barrel.
0: There has to be control over that, obviously, just like there's control over the price of gold. These are all, they're modulated. They are, it's not a plunge protection team, but it might as well be. It's an oil protection team. I think that's a fair statement, and I agree.
1: Yeah. And the barrel of oil, when you see a barrel of oil not really moving much, That's telling you there's not a demand for it that much. And either in manufacturing, transportation, you name it, wherever oil is needed, there hasn't been a big demand for it. Because there's no need. That's why you're seeing what is going on. Look, I think with Trump, when he was offering that $5,000, that silly thing, he's working. He's working that audience, and I'm going to tell you why. He already knows the Republicans are not going to be in power in the House next year. He knows this. And it's all designed. They have to have a good controlled opposition. They got to have a new heel, and he's going to be a new opponent. His new opponent is going to be the communists in the House and maybe the Senate too. But what are they going to do all them 2 years? It's going to be show trials, show hearings, distractions, and what will Trump use them getting into power for? He will blame them for the economic crash of this country.
0: I think so.
1: He needs a person to blame. When he's sitting there telling people, oh, I'm going to give you $5,000, really what he's doing is straight up blowing smoke up people's butts. And he knows it. Because now he can come back when the election's lost. See, he can blame the voter for not getting out to vote, and now they can't get their $5,000 because they didn't vote Republicans back in.
0: Of course.
1: And I know he's doing it. He's working it.
0: Totally a work. This is nothing that could ever happen. We can't afford it. It's $1.3 trillion. We don't have it. It's a simple fact of economies. We don't have it. Others don't have it. There's no way that could happen in the U.S. It can't happen. He knows it's not going to happen. He knows the results are going to be unfavorable, so he won't even have to pretend like it could have happened. He'll pretend like it could have happened, but it won't. Anyway, I don't see it. If you look at the economy, the money is not there. No chance. No chance.
1: And now that our yields are running on the 10-year at 5%, people have to understand what that does to this country. What is it doing? We were borrowing at 10, just during the gay Satoru years, we were borrowing at 0%. Matter of fact, we were almost at a negative rate. Remember that back then it was like the negative rate, and everyone was just racing to throw money into government bonds.
0: I do.
1: 10 years later, we're in 2026, 2016. They were still selling the low budget junk bonds, basically, for next to nothing. With yield, quarter percent yields, 0.5% yield, if that. Well, when 10 years, it went from that to 5.08%. Now, what does this mean? Well, a lot of these bonds are trying to sell at the 10-year. It's to refinance the last 10-year bonds that are coming maturing. We're borrowing money to pay and refinance other borrowed money. Borrow, which is basically print and pretend and turn it. They print or create digits, create more currency, and then on paper it looks like they just gave themselves a loan. And they don't want to show for what it really is. They're printing money

0: crash. And of course, if you look at the Great Depression, most of that, at that point, what was most Americans, even during the 1930s, they were mostly rural farmers still. Most people did not live in the city areas yet. So you had still people who, in the Depression, for the most part, a large amount of people were self-reliant. They could grow their own gardens. They had farm animals. So they were able to feed themselves, right? Now, there were still people in the cities and the bread lines and all that. But let's fast forward to today. Most people live in cities or metro areas or on the coast. They're not self-sufficient. They have to keep going to the store.
1: It's some huge percentage of Americans, I'll look it up, live within 5 or 10 miles of the coastline. It's a big number.
0: So I'll check with it. This depression, it's going to be, it's not even going to look nothing like the last depression, because the last depression you had a lot of self-sufficient people. This time you don't have that. That's a much bigger problem. So now you're going to have a country with mostly people who are users, who don't do anything, who's gotten so used to getting cheap garbage from China, which, by the way, you know, I told someone today, I said, you want to talk, this guy was whining and crying about inflation. And I said, oh, I get it. I know inflation. I said, but you know who's to blame? And he started, of course, the usual Trump, this one, that one. Really, I told him, I said, you know who you need to blame? Go to a mirror and look at yourself. You allow China to come send their garbage in here, and we rein trade deficits for over 20-some years. When we run a trade deficit, where does that money come from to make up the difference, right? Because we're sending $700 billion more to China than we're receiving from them in trade, right? So where does that $700 billion net, or that net negative come from? Well, they got to print that money up to make the difference. And they've been printing money to make up differences on trade deficits since NAFTA. We're going on 32 years of straight trade deficits where we printed money to make up that difference. Why do people think inflation has been hitting the way it is? This isn't something that happened during COVID. This isn't something that just happened during the second Trump turn, you know, come around. It happened way before this. We started literally depending on foreign imports. Mm-hmm. And the reason and how you afford them foreign imports is by printing the currency to make up the deficit difference. We have to look at ourselves in the mirror because we wanted it. We cried about it. Oh, we whined about the tariffs when the tariffs were coming in, and the tariffs, and we were complaining about the tariffs because we can't get more cheap stuff from China. But no one understands is that the tariffs actually would help inflation, not hurt it. And why I mean by that is because what are you going to do? You're going to bring more factories back here to make the budget and the trade deficit less. You've got to reduce that trade deficit to zero. We were a manufacturing economy as late as 1992. This wasn't
1: was it
0: like
1: that late? I thought it went earlier than that, but I believe you. That's fascinating.
0: When did it happen? When did we lose the manufacturing-based economy? Right after NAFTA, when at the time Ross Perot told everybody, you're going to hear a giant sucking sound of the blue-collar, good manufacturing jobs out of this country if you vote any of these two bozos in. And the bozos was father and son. George H.W. Bush, the psychopathic CIA sociopathic monster, and the sociopathic psychopathic rapist.
1: We didn't
0: and
1: elect
0: them.
1: This is all it's all controlled. All of it since JFK. All of it. Every president since JFK has been put there.
0: Yep.
1: I think.
0: And you could easily prove that, but just look at that 1992 presidential race where George Bush basically gave Bill Clinton the position, which he did. He won the seat for him. The only one they attacked during that campaign was Ross Perot. Both sides attacked him. But you notice the Republican and Democrats worked hand in hand during that election cycle to get rid of Ross Perot. That will tell
1: the last times they've really worked together
0: that time,
1: on any scale. Think about it. That is interesting.
0: That was the year I had the epiphany, Jeff, that the Republican and Democrat Party are one in the same, and we're all being jerked around and worked. Mm-hmm. And that were making us look like clowns. They were clowning us. And they've been clowning us ever since. We've been a bunch of clowns thinking that we know things and we know this and all year. All these people, that Trump's the best or Trump's the worst. And all these people pretending they're the experts. You have the communists pretending they're the

0: experts. You have the Trotsky communist Republicans pretending they're the big Trump guys. And reality is, all of them in the power structure are looking at us as a bunch of clowns. They're clowning us. And they're making us look stupid.
1: Right.
0: And they're,
1: right. Oh, yeah.
0: And they're literally
1: ruining
0: the financial future
1: stupid.
0: Of our own generations.
1: We
0: and
1: are
0: they
1: stupid.
0: Don't care.
1: They don't
0: we
1: know.
0: Are very
1: no,
0: stupid.
1: They don't care. This is this. You know, all you got to do is watch that video I played last hour. What's most important to these people? What's triggering them? Why they're upset and enraged and angry about shortages? Shortages of almost everything. Just nothing of substance, not even close. By the way, 130 million Americans live in U.S. coastal counties. They live within 10, 15 miles of the coast. The coastal regions make up less than 10% of the total land in the U.S. in the 48 contiguous states. So people are just crammed along the oceans. That's why that Poseidon torpedo that Russia has developed is so frightful. It'll create a 2,000-foot or higher tidal wave, and it'll just wipe out half of America. Gone. Anyway, go ahead.
0: And the point is, you got most people, the majority voting population and the majority of this country are the ones who are responsible for where we're at today. Because they would rather learn about fantasy football, fantasy baseball, and some fantasy league or some sports game. They could sit there and whine and cry about women's sports and cross-dressers going in and all that silliness. And they don't know a clue why inflation is why we have inflation the way it is. They have no clue. Like, they whine about health care and how their co-pays and insurance is going up. But they don't know the fact why their co-pays and insurance going up, because you have Medicare and Medicaid that aren't paying their bills to doctors. You have a bunch of invaders running into emergency rooms getting all the free health care they can get. And all that cost gets put on the backs of insurance people. And then the insurance companies turn around with their payouts are a lot higher to doctors than Medicare, Medicaid, and, of course, the freeloader pig from the third world coming to get free goodies in the emergency room.
1: Yeah.
0: Then
1: yeah.
0: all that cost yeah. goes to the people who pay private health insurance. Now mm-hmm. you understand why your private health insurance and your co-pays are going up. Talk to the invader that you sit there and kiss their ass every day. Maybe you should start thinking about yourself before you worry about some foreigner that don't belong
1: mm-hmm.
0: here.
1: That's
0: that
1: right.
0: That is your problem. That is the majority of Americans' problem in this country. We don't
1: no
0: care
1: food
0: about
1: stamps.
0: Ourselves. We worry about
1: no
0: this
1: food
0: foreign
1: stamps.
0: Piece of shit. We worry about this guy. We worry about that
1: right.
0: one. But we don't
1: all
0: worry
1: right.
0: about our own selves as a country.
1: No. No, we've lost our vision. And it's not helped by communist courts at all. Trump makes promises. I'm not sure if he'd even follow through if he could. But he has tried a few things. His executive orders about ending, you know, anchor babies, birthright citizenship, were just wrecked by the communist judges in this country. They stopped them. So that's not the only thing. But why do these people get food stamps? And I tell you, the most logical, pragmatic reason is to stop them from wholesale breaking, entering, and massive crime stealing food. They have to eat. So that's the only justification that makes any sense to me.
0: Yeah. Well, America right now, I would say the American public needs more Paul Kersey's and more Dirty Harry's. And Paul Kersey was Charles Bronson in Death Wish.
1: That's
0: we need
1: right.
0: More Paul Kersey's.
1: Yeah,
0: we need
1: it's
0: more.
1: True.
0: We need more
1: true.
0: Dirty Harry's on the streets.
1: They would become. They would become heroes. I'm sorry to say it. But when you have
0: because
1: judges,
0: that's the way it's going to have to go. We have judges who aren't going to do nothing for us.
1: No, nothing, nothing at all. Sad, really sad, awful.
0: And they refuse. They refuse to do anything. And look, these judges think they're. If anybody who wants to protest so-called kings, these most of these federal judges pretend they're these kings of this legal kingdom, that they have no accountability, that they're untouchable, that they're overlords of this country. That needs to come to an end. There needs to be a reckoning when it comes to federal judges. They need to serve 1 6-year term and get the hell out of the office and never mm-hmm. to return.
1: Mm-hmm.
0: They should take lawyers and just randomly do a lottery and say, hey, look, if you want to become a lawyer in the United States, you have to basically fill out a card just like the Selective Service, the draft. Yeah. We're going to put your name in, and we're going to do a rotating through all the attorneys in the United States. And remember, you know, you need to be an attorney. You shouldn't have to be. You should be a layman lawyer even. And there should be names drawn, and then you fill that bench with 6 years. And there will be no way of knowing who's going to be what. It will be a random AI pick, and it will be you are going to now be part of this district in Michigan. You're going to be part of this district in Las Vegas, this federal district. You're going to be part of this federal district. Lifetime appointments for these pigs should never be allowed. You have communist comrade judges, and that's all they are. And they're running communist struggle sessions in their courtrooms, and that's all they're doing. And, of course, for the American people, it's an injustice system, because any time a federal judge, 90% time of a federal judge's ruling, it's always anti-American citizen. It's a hateful, try-to-get-rid-of-American act. Because any judge that's willing to allow invaders to stay in this country, to destroy, to steal, and what I mean by stealing, not just stealing by breaking into people's houses, stealing government benefits, their kids being in school is theft. It is theft. If you got to look at it this way, you can't say, oh, the poor kids. No. If you're an invader in this country and you have kids that you drag in here, they have no business being in our school system. None. They are stealing resources from our American citizen children. Unfortunately, most of the American citizens of this country are so self-hating, they don't know anything, and all they're worried about is allowing as many invaders packing into the school. They don't even care about their own children's future. How can you deal with people who don't even give a crap about their own children's future? They don't. You would not allow invaders in this country if you were truly so concerned about your children's future. You're not. Mm-hmm. You wouldn't even send your kids to the communist system and a school system to face massive child abuse, sexual abuse, mental abuse, physical abuse. Name the abuse, and that's what they receive in these schools on a daily basis. And the parents,
1: you are right.
0: Send them away, and then at the end of the week, when their kids learn nothing, at the end of it, oh, the schools are rotten. They didn't do nothing for my kids. And of course, after the fact. But when you could have did something about it, you did nothing.
1: Yeah. Slow down a little. A lot of good points. I don't want them to go by too quickly without people being able to grab onto them.
0: Why would anybody... They say, I worried about my children, when you allow your children, just for one example, to go to a system of communist, third world moronic invaders who are sitting there with head lice. Like, there's a school in L.A.
1: Oh, worse than that. Oh, diseases of all kinds. Oh. And nobody talks about it. TB, that's all there.
0: There's schools in L.A. where we know children that go to these schools. And... there's this classroom, one of these children, we know, they go to the same class, and every year, the poor child gets lice. Lice is like a constant problem in these schools that never goes away. Matter, it gets worse, because the more invaders come in with their lice and their TB and every other sickening third world disease possible, it's going to give it to your child. See, when you break, people don't look at the most simplest things. All they say is, the poor kid, the invader's here to mop my house and serve me a burger at McDonald's, and so they're doing a great job for the economy. Let me tell you something. A woman working with five kids in your school system at a McDonald's is not paying the $75,000 to $100,000 a year it costs her lousy kids to be in that school who don't belong there. She's not paying $100,000 a year in taxes. Don't give that to me. Matter of fact, you could take all the invaders and combined, they don't even pay enough taxes to even fund one school district that's flooded with invaders. So I'm not fooled. No one will ever fool me on that. I understand math. See, any politician who makes a promise to you in a town hall setting.
1: Very good.
0: Yep. You should ask them one simple question. I understand that's your plan. Now, mathematically, show me how you do it. Mathematically. Make it work mathematically, and I'll believe you. Guess what? You'll never get an answer out of them. Because mathematically, they can't make none of this stuff work.
1: That's true. Yep. Yep.
0: I base myself on math. I don't need anything. I don't need the lies. I don't need, we can manage this debt. If we just go in and tax all the billionaires, everything will be solved. And we get free health care, and everyone can just run to a doctor. You know, and of course, they won't be able to, because if you put 300 million people on free health care, they keep addressing the consumer end of it. But you notice they never address the service end of it. You can put as many people as you want on free healthcare, but if you don't have the medical staff to service them, it ain't worth the paper it's written on.
1: Correct.
0: It's just a card. Yeah. It's just a souvenir true. Free medical card that you can do nothing with. Just like if you go to England and Canada especially, their NHS systems are similar, where you have basically a health card, and yeah, you can go see a doctor if you have like a problem. You probably right. be able to see your, just like an urgent care visit, 4 or 5 months. Because it's a 4 or 5 month wait just to even see your general practitioner in them countries. They never address the service end of it. And so mathematically, again, it's not going to work. And everything is based, if you got to look at it, is based on math right now on how this country goes. And mathematically, we're not going nowhere. And anyone who says we're going to lower grocery prices, they're not going to do anything. What I do believe is that you're going to get some insane, who knows who's going to come after Trump. Matter of fact, I will tell you this. Who comes after Trump is going to be 10 times worse than Trump ever was. Might not be in your face, but behind the scenes, I guarantee you this person is going to be 10 times worse.
1: Because each president that
0: comes in is 10 times worse than the other one.
1: I really want to make this point clear. I don't think the chances of us coming out the other side of the Trump administration in any normal recognizable configuration for our culture, society, and way of life is very large. Things are changing too fast. People don't understand it. The AI, overwhelming AI advancement people don't believe it. They can't understand. We're in 12 to 24 months, you're not going to recognize this place. It'll be so different in so many ways. And I just don't think you can predicate a forecast for the future on what's happened in the past. AI has changed everything. Go ahead.
0: See, we have, again, people have to understand, we hit a depression, or we hit wherever we're going to do. Whatever this economy is going, it's going south, obviously. It's not going in a good direction. It's going in a very bad direction. The problem when we have waves and waves and waves of is old debt maturing, waves of it. That $40 trillion sitting out there, but it's going to come due over the next 30 years. 1 year after another, it's going to be more and more refinance it. And you're going to be able to do that. Can't we keep? There's no way we're going to be able to do it. 5% of $40 trillion is what?
1: Well, 10% of 40 would be 4, 5% would be 2, so I think 2 is your answer.
0: About $2 trillion, right? So
1: yeah.
0: $2 trillion, right now, 10-year, on a 10-year treasury, 5%, say they had to refinance $40 trillion through the 10-year bond market, they'd be paying $2 trillion to finance. And that would just be added to more of the debt. And every time each time we have to refinance all this debt, the amount of interest will go up, and the amount paid for interest is going to go massively up. Right now, I think the interest on the debt is $1.4 trillion a year. Of course, that's going to go up because the debt keeps getting bigger.
1: The debt can't be paid. Gary, it cannot be paid. It will not be paid. This is part of the cataclysm that's coming. It's all coming down. They're going to wipe everything clean, start all over again with an enslaved populace, the likes of which people right now wouldn't believe. That's what's happening.
0: Yeah. And
1: there's no other way for it to go.
0: The only game plan I would say they're going to try is to inflate the currency ridiculously amount to then basically inflate the debt away, right? That after they inflate the debt away, they're going to turn around and do a currency reset. And I'm looking at the amount of currency, current currency, that will be out at that time. They're going to have to do a massive buy down. So if you have like $1,000 in the bank, looking at the amount of inflated currency they're going to need to reset, I would be looking at a 500-to-1 ratio.
1: Well,
0: think about it.
1: Yeah.
0: For every $1,000, you're going to get $2 in new currency. how are you going to survive that?
1: Right.
0: Because of how they're going to do it, by the way, you're not going to be able to do anything about it. I'm going to tell you how they will do it. Look, I got this. This isn't from me. This is from, in 2005, I had a very good off-air conversation when I was the producer of the Lou Epstein Show, and I talked to our friend, Andy Goss. And he explained to me exactly how it's going to work. He said, they will come in on a Friday, you'll get announced, you'll wake up Friday morning, you'll have a text message on your phone. That time, there was text messages. Now it will be a notification on your phone. And right. You'll be told that the ATM machines, there'll be no being able to withdraw money from ATMs. There'll be no allowed online transactions allowed. Basically, it will come to a standstill. If you have money on you, you'll be able to work, stay in the economy. That's why it's always good to have a reserve of cash, gold, whatever you need as a barter type thing on your person and not in the bank account, because they will come in on a Friday and call a bank holiday. And then from Friday, Saturday, and Sunday, you will not be able to touch anything in your account. Monday morning, you'll get up and you'll go to your bank and they'll say, banks are open for business again. And you'll go into your bank and you'll say, I have $1,000 in my account, so I'll be able to take whatever. And then you'll see, look in there and say, wait a minute, I only got $2 in my balance. $2, and then the bank will explain to you, oh, that's a stable coin. That's not U.S. currency. We had to do a currency reset to save the sovereignty of the United States, and you'll hear all these...
1: If Andy was only here, he'd have so much.
0: But he explained how they would go on, and the bail-ins is the same way. Say they don't do a currency reset right away, and they just do bail-ins. Again, it'll be this. You have $1,000 in the bank. They'll do the three-day holiday coming on Monday morning, and you'll go, what's your ledger balance will be $1,000, but your available balance will only be $100, and you'll only be able to take $100 out. That other $900 will sit in perpetuity and never get paid back, but you'll still have it on your account. You'll never be able to touch it. That is the other way they'll do it, when they do the bail-in.
1: Yeah.
0: And you can thank Gay Barry Satoru for that, because he signed in the bail-in bill, which went from bailouts to bail-ins. And everybody's like, thank you, sir. Thank you for allowing my money to be stolen. And you'll be doing nothing about it.
1: Right.
0: And what will be, then you'll have people in the streets rioting. Because jobs are going to be a scarcity, especially with AI. Again, I'll explain something about AI, how I feel about these people. A lot of these people I see online complain, these white-collar people who are losing their jobs to AI. They were the same people telling tradespeople in the early 90s, blue-collar workers that were complaining about all the invaders stealing their jobs. They were the same people back then saying, just learn how to code and laugh about it. Our economy is moving away from low-educated blue-collar work to we're going to be high-educated white-collar workers. Now these same people are complaining that AI is replacing them. I don't feel sorry for them people. I don't. Because they were the same people who did not feel sorry for the blue-collar worker or the tradesman who was losing, or factory workers that were losing their jobs and having to go to work at Walmart.
1: True.
0: They were laughed about. So don't sit there and whine and cry about AI when you didn't turn around years ago and didn't give a crap about blue-collar workers when they were losing their jobs.
1: Correct.
0: So
1: Correct.
0: Guess what? What's funny? Here's what's so, I would say, karma to these white-collar workers and a sense of ironic justice, right? The blue-collar jobs are all coming back, right? They're going to be thriving. Their jobs won't be thriving. And I think that's absolutely hilarious, because I think it's hilarious because, for one reason, how the nasty attitude they've always had towards blue-collar workers who just, how dare they complain about China getting all the factory jobs, and how dare they complain about how invaders came in and undercut their jobs and stole their jobs from them, and how they couldn't be blue construction workers anymore, carpenters, roofers, you name it, car manufacturing. Agriculture, good-paying agricultural jobs, even butcher shops, butcher factories, and then these huge factory houses and stuff.
1: Yeah.
0: Everything that was used to be worked by Americans, both all different races, Americans worked these jobs and got a decent wage where they could help their family. If they have a wife and kids, their wife can stay home and actually take care of their kids and have to slave to the grind, right? All of that, these white-collar workers who are whining about AI stealing their jobs now, were all pointing fingers, laughing, thought it was a big joke, and they would always say, just learn how to code. Ha, ha, ha. Well, guess what? Now I will tell them, learn how to be a plumber. I will tell the white-collar worker losing their job right now, ha, ha, ha, learn how to plumb. Learn how to be an electrician. Learn how to work on a car. Ha, ha, ha, buddy.
1: No, it's true. It's true. Now, it's going to be a while, years, some years, how many, two, three, four, I don't know, before robots will be able to crawl under houses and do plumbing, to be able to crawl into tiny little spaces and do electronic repair, wiring. It won't be able to, no, those jobs are secure. Automobile engine work, transmission work, secure for now. That's one of your last things. Hang on to that. Remember, Ford wants to hire, what are they, how many? 5,000? 5,000 mechanics short and they can't find any? 120,000 a year, something like that. So, yeah.
0: Because of the comp, they've made these vehicles so electronically complex.
1: Oh, I know.
0: That it's ridiculous.
1: You remember what the promise was, though, Gary? What was the promise? Oh, it'll be much simpler. A module goes out, we'll run a diagnostic, we'll simply pull out one and plug in a new one, and you're back on the road. That didn't happen. They promised it, but that was the sales tool. Didn't work.
0: And now they're with the maintenance end of it, these newer vehicles, there's some Ford vehicles where there's parts of the vehicle where you, as the owner, are not what they say allowed to work on.
1: It's true.
0: And you have to literally bring it to an expensive repair shop. And remember, they're even taking out the independent guy because it only could be an authorized Ford dealership that does the work, by the way.
1: It's funny. I have to laugh. It's sad.
0: It's a gimmick. And, of course, they're going to lose all the sales. Look,
1: the country is killing itself. You see that? It is.
0: I challenge anybody in the Las Vegas area to go to the Henderson Auto Mall or go to the Centennial Hills Auto Mall or in the south part of town, the 215 Auto Mall. Go see how many cars are there. I was just by the Henderson Auto Mall today, and not only is every lot, every car dealer full to the brim with cars, they're over every overflow lot in the auto mall area are all filled with new vehicles. They're not selling anything. There's no cars being sold. Nothing. You go by and you see whatever's left of the car sales guys who haven't quit. They're just standing around smoking cigarettes, playing on their phone. Nobody's on the lot looking at cars. I look inside. There's nobody inside in the sales offices doing any sales. They're just sitting around. Mm-hmm. And how long can this last? People have to realize about a car dealer. Every new car on that lot, the car dealer owes interest payments on after 90 days. So if a car sits on the lot more than 90 days, they're starting to pay interest each month on that vehicle until it's sold. And if they don't, one of the largest groups that get their cars repoed isn't individual consumers. It's car dealers. Car dealers are a large supply of repos. The repo guy comes in and repos cars right off the new car lot. Why? Because the car dealer stopped paying it. They couldn't sell it, so they stopped paying the interest and they let it get repoed. These car dealers, I don't see how they survive. As slow as I'm seeing them, they're hurting. Even their mechanic departments, even if you look at their repairs, they don't have any cars going in to be fixed. Who can go in to, say, drop a, say I have a Toyota, right, a RAV4. I drop my RAV4 off over at the Toyota dealer here in town. Just to walk in the door for the diagnosis, $350, just for them to tell you what's wrong. And if you do the work, they used to apply that $350 to the work. They don't do that anymore. You pay the diagnostic fee is $350, no matter if you do the work or not. So now you're paying $350 for the diagnosis, and the parts are expensive on these cars. The labor is expensive. I think the labor runs anywhere between $100 to $300 an hour now. I mean, you log into a basic work.
1: It's just like they're pricing themselves into oblivion. I don't get it. You don't kill the hand that feeds you, and that's what they're doing.
0: Yeah. Especially with the markups, right? Okay. Sticker price, and then you go to these dealers, and they do these premium markups, $10,000, $20,000. So, like, say for the average, say let's go with the Dodge Challenger, right? Two-door Challenger, the Hellcats, the Scat Packs. 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The Challenger and the Charger Hellcats and with the Scat Packs and all that stuff. They're selling them for over $140,000. Brand new Ford Raptor pickup truck, $105,000. That's just base
1: model. But are they selling them? They're asking. But are they selling them?
0: Oh, they're asking. No, they're just sitting there collecting dust.
1: Right.
0: See, I find it shocks me how a car dealer, a car dealership owner, would be so stupid to fall for that trap of the stimulus checks. And they thought that it was going to keep on keeping on. And they destroyed themselves. It worked great when everyone was getting all that printed inflation money, right? And they were going into these car dealers, putting the stimulus money as a down payment, say, on a $140,000 Challenger that a guy working, right, say, at a grocery, at a Kroger or a Smith's or an Albertsons or a Walmart, and they're qualifying these guys for $140,000 Dodge Challengers. And they wonder why the repo lots at Manheim Auction and other auction houses for dealers are loaded with Dodge Chargers and Dodge Challengers. They're loaded with them. And by the way, all the repos, they destroy the insides. The seats are torn, dirty floors. They trash these cars before they get repoed. So they're really,
1: do it intentionally?
0: Yeah. Oh, yeah, they do it. You wouldn't believe what I saw over the years at different car dealer auctions. Oh, my gosh. The cruelty. They smash the dashboards apart. They smash the taillights. You can see, like, some of these sports cars that look like they went off-roading with them, and they slam them in the trees. Because they know, and of course, they definitely don't do any maintenance on them because they know the car is going to get repoed. So they don't care. So who's on the hook for that? That's where you get your bail-in, because you have these banks who now are holding $140,000 of principal that they just been stiffed on. Well, that $140,000 of principal had to come from somewheres. It came from the printing press, obviously, but still, the bank is still on the hook for that $140,000. And how many times did this play out over the last 2 or 3 years already? I mean, we're talking, I think right now the repo market is in the multi-billions of bad loans sitting out there, bad car loans. Now we're going to go into the mortgage. By the way, the mortgage rates are going to go way up. Right now the 10-year is at 5%, so let's go about 3 points above. Right now you're going to watch the mortgage, and we're talking people with prime credit, not subprime, prime credit. 8% or more on the mortgage interest rate. It's going to have to, because we're right now running at 5% on the 10-year.
1: Nobody's going to buy.
0: Sure.
1: No. Nobody's going to buy.
0: And that's prime credit. That's, if I'm like someone with bad credit, I need to do a subprime loan.
1: Right.
0: It could be anywhere between 9.5% to 10.5% to 11%.
1: Right.
0: You could do that in the early days. Look, in the early days, my mom and dad had a house in Connecticut, in Hartford. They sold that house back then for $58,000. The woman who bought it from my family, I remember this at the time, said, I got a great interest rate. My interest rate was 15.5%, she said. That's what the interest rates were in the mid to the early to mid-1980s. Your interest rate to buy a house back then was about 15 to 17 to 18 to 19 to 20% in some cases. But you could afford it. You could afford 11% interest on a $58,000 house. You can't afford 11% interest on a $580,000 house. You can't. It's impossible. No one can afford that unless you're the upper 10%. And the problem with that is the upper 10% of this country going to be able to supply all the funds to buy all the real estate in this country? I doubt it. You still need the bottom 90% to fuel the real estate market in this country. The 10% aren't going to save the real estate market. The 90%,
1: no.
0: You need the 90%.
1: Oh,
0: but participating
1: they're out of the game
0: in the real
1: now.
0: Estate
1: they
0: market.
1: They can't participate anymore.
0: No.
1: It takes two people, two income earners, to, if you've got 20% down, to maybe qualify for a loan. And now, if you're going to buy a $500,000 property, which is common but lower end, you can't do it. You just can't make the payments. Sorry. Then one loses the job. Or both lose their jobs, and you lose the house. It's gone. Your 20% is gone. Everything's gone.
0: Yep, it's gone. And the thing is, we're going to see, especially houses that were bought During 2020 through 24, these houses, most of them went in. You wouldn't believe what they did. Just like the 06, what caused the 07, 08 crisis, people were starting to do it again. Not the neg am loans. They went away. They don't do neg am loans anymore. But these people were basically doing magic tricks with their financials to be able to qualify. And now most of these people went in on a five arm. So they were told in 2020, 21, 22, and 23 and 4, oh, the interest rates are going to go down again. Once this is cleared out, your interest rate, yeah. Just sign this five-year arm, and at the end of the 5 years, they'll be way low. It's actually the opposite. Because that is the ignorant American population that I'm talking about.
1: I know.
0: If
1: we got to wrap it
0: there,
1: up.
0: If I'm going in there, never would I take a five-year arm. Because I know for sure the way inflation is, there's no way that rates are going to go down ever again.
1: No. Don't get an adjustable rate mortgage under any circumstance. Don't do it.
0: Nope.
1: Okay. Well, thank you for that. That video, I'll probably post it in the headlines tonight, showing Americans' top three in this particular video, complaints, not being able to get estrogen patches for the millennials, and the Gen Z, junk food being out of stock, their favorite, or lipstick, mascara, what do you call them? Beauty products? Whatever they are. That's it. Top three right there. So anyway, good.
0: You know what the majority estrogen patches are going for? It's for male to female transition. That's what they use
1: them
0: for.
1: Well, these were women complaining, so maybe they were buying them for men.
0: Because postmenopausal women use it too. But more and more what's been going on these last few years is that men
1: they're trying to transfer.
0: They're using estrogen patches for that. They have to have them constantly to keep the estrogen in their system.
1: Yeah, you can't transfer your gender. Sorry, gang. All right, thank you, Gary. We appreciate it. Talk soon. You be well.
0: Have a good evening, Jeff. Thank you.
1: Okay. All right, Gary Holland in Las Vegas. We have to run. Be back with you tomorrow night in 21 hours. Talk to you then. Thank you for being here. And have a good day tomorrow. Take care.
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1: 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The radiation is migrating inland and is moving across the entire country. 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
4: 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In these controversial times, we believe the First Amendment and freedom of the press are absolutely essential to the survival of our nation. Thank you. And now, enjoy the program.

0: Well, it's Monday, and World War III formally still remains to ignite. I would suggest it's well underway on multiple fronts. This is an unusual kind of world war. When you add in the Iranian oil issue, the war by Trump and his Zionist controllers and handlers, it takes on a whole new dimension. This is crazy. It's not the massing of troops and tanks and planes anymore. That'll never happen again. It's over. Missiles, look what Iran has done simply with ballistic missiles and drones. It has held off the formerly United States of America and its controlling nation state, the Jewish Zionist enclave of Israel. They beat them both. That's astonishing. Donald Jeffries is with us every Monday. He is back. How are you, Don? Are you there? Did you have any fun over the weekend? Did you spot any Americans smiling or laughing? What did you do?
1: I don't know. You still see them smile. Not as much as they used to. That's for, you know, there's a whole slew of, there's a whole bunch of young women that, that's apparently the newest thing they resent. They resent being told to smile. Apparently that's something
0: Oh, really? Oh, this is interesting. I know. So yeah, you're going to have to stop going up to them and tickling them.
1: Well, yeah, I believe me, I wouldn't, you know, I hesitate to say anything any female.
0: They'll kill you. No, you're dead. You're dead. They'll kill you if you do that.
1: Well, I mean,
0: that's terrible.
1: You could scare. There are so many of these women that are, they get offended at a compliment. Now, I think you can scour the planet.
0: Oh, it's a how dare you. I know. How dare you judge me? Even if it's nice, how dare you? I get it. Sickening.
1: Can you think of any man on the face of the earth that would be offended by a compliment?
0: I'd
1: be happy to get a compliment. I don't wonder, why would you be offended? That's ridiculous.
0: Well, look, that's how twisted the female psyche, not all, but in many cases has become, and it's tragic. There was nothing, there is nothing. What was Hollywood built on, essentially? Beautiful women smiling. Think about it. The smiling female form is the most wondrous thing, a lot of people say, on planet Earth. And always had. They have had control of everything. I know they couldn't vote for a while, but believe me, all women have to do is put their ugly face on and glue their knees together, and they're in control. It's crazy. So
1: yeah, no, I think the most beautiful thing, one of the most beautiful of God's creation.
0: That was a very trite statement I made, I know, but still, think about it. Women are in control. I've always believed it, and I always will. Now what are they doing? They're taking themselves out of the whole damn game. It's crazy with this stuff.
1: It's so depressing to read. I don't know which is more depressing. I said why I go to X. I don't know. You know, I'm trying to build my. You know, they say you got to try to build your presence. You know, if you're going to be a writer and a, you know, you're writing on Substack and stuff, you got to get your name out there and hope more people recognize it. So you have to do this stuff. And it's interesting. It is interesting, but there are three groups on X that it's hard to determine which is the most depressing. One, of course, you have the usual suspect, that you know, the diehard Zionist Jews that are, you know, insane and, you know, making up stories about, you know, they have to flee because of anti-Semitism, which is complete nonsense. And of course, you know, justifying everything Israel does. And then you have all the blacks who are right in that they, you know, I'm with them on conspiracy theories because no group generally believes in more conspiracy theories than blacks do, but the problem is they think it's all directed at them. And, you know, they have it completely misconstrued and think everybody's after them. And they, you know, they secretly are these kings from another era. It's just ridiculous. People are lynching them. So trying to deal with that is tough.
0: Did you see the story about the black female who was found hung in a tree, dead? They arrested a black man for doing it.
1: Yeah, isn't that amazing? Yeah, and that's crazy. Yeah. I've tried to tell them, you know, nobody's being lynched. Unfortunately, it's a tragic situation. I wrote the book Bullyocracy, and I can tell you there was one case that I remember that you would have never heard. I think it was a little black kid, and I think he was 7 or 8 years old, and he hanged himself from being bullied at school, which, you know, that would have never happened 50 years ago. Incomprehensible. But there's tons of kids that are doing it now of all races. Lots of them white. But black, too, of all races. And so the idea that that if somebody's found a hang, they're being lynched. But, I mean, again, they... So, anyhow, dealing with them is impossible. Then you have the third group. It's probably the most frustrating because it's the largest, and that is the women, and especially the young women who are just... They, you would not believe the hatred, the hostility towards men on there. And it's just as irrational as the blacks thinking everything's racist and the Jews thinking everything's anti-Semitic. They, I mean, they actually think that they have all these posts about they had to pass a law to prevent men from marrying little girls. So I said, you know, how many little girls do you, I mean, how many men do you think really are want to marry little girls? Where do you get this idea from? I mean, it's like, and or, you know, the
0: it's a very good question. That's right.
1: Marriage is slavery, and, the, you know, that. You and I know. Well, I mean, most men's. There's a lot of men that are cads, and most of us look and, you know, everything, and we, you know, we, women get, you know, obviously are treated, you know, in terms of they're sexualized and they're objectified pretty much. I mean, especially, you know, ones that are attractive, and it's nature. I don't know how to, you can stop it, but I don't think there's very many.
0: Well, if you stop it, you stop the procreation and the longevity of the species. It comes to an end pretty quick.
1: I think it's something that women should take as a compliment, but they don't. They don't take, because, again, they act and you're going to rape them. And I said, somebody was saying today, like, you know, most men, they say they don't know any rapists. And I said, I don't know any. I've never known any rapists. I would be shocked if any man told me they knew a rapist. There's not that many rapists out there, but these women think that this is a common thing. And
0: it's a potential in all men. I'm sure that's how they view it. Some of the radicalized ones. It's sad. How do you heal this kind of serious wound in the psyche of the half the species? I don't see it. I don't. It's crazy. Your points are all important and very good, and I just don't. I don't know how this. I see young women. I see an attitude. I don't see it smeared across their face necessarily. But it's in their bearing, it's in their speech, it's in the inflection of their voice. Sometimes I hear it. They're not in the dating game. Let me just put it that way. They just stay by themselves. And of course, bisexuality is very common now. They say in high school among women, I wouldn't be surprised. This is all coming to an end, dear friends. It's not going to recover. It won't recover. It can't recover because the sickness has become pervasive. This is not just a random thing. Every 50th woman has these thoughts. No, they're all exposed to it all the time. And I'm told if you look at social media, you have to, you're going to see these statements and comments by women that have to be very disheartening for a future society and culture that it's going to be around to mean something.
1: Yeah.
0: I just don't see it.
1: No, and people say to me, like, oh, why do you care? You know, I've been married forever. You know, I'm not looking for anybody. And it depresses me to think if I had to look for somebody. It's just, you know, the idea, it bothers me for young people, for my kids, if I ever have grandchildren, that attitude is out there because it's, and I know what's the saddest of all is that it's not, it didn't happen naturally. It didn't happen because men are the way these women think they are. I mean, yeah, there's lots of guys out there that do horrible things to women, but it's a small percentage. There are tons of nice guys out there who can't even get laid, who can't even get a girl to look at them, to talk to them, that, you know, that aren't doing anything bad to women.
0: Well, think about it also, and in the obvious case of the American male has become terribly, how about this? Estrogenized by food, by toxic beverages, by all kinds of things. They just don't get it. And they're not... When's the last time you saw a real alpha male? Now, I'm not saying an alpha male is the top of the totem pole, but you just don't have the diversity of men you used to have. They're almost all homogenized now. And I don't mean to say homogenized, homogenized. And I'm sure a lot of them probably are gay, but, you know, whatever.
1: This might be more accurate, yeah. But it's, you know, it's not only the continuation of the species. I don't know what it is. I mean, my kids say, why do I, like, sometimes I'll be out and I'll say, you know, why is that girl or that guy or whatever? You know, just, which is dumb. I don't know why I do it. It's tribal or something. I don't know. Because, again, I think of all the young...
0: Got, 1 million years of evolution? It's part of the matrix.
1: Yeah, and I know so many nice guys that can't get a girl and given up hope of it. And, you know, I'm sure maybe there are women out there like that, but if there are, I don't think it's because they can't get anybody, because that's the secret. Wasn't that way in our day, necessarily, but it definitely is now where pretty much any woman can get a guy if they want one.
0: Oh, snap their fingers.
1: Yeah, exactly. And they don't, you know, they don't have to be, you know, Snow White or something, Sleeping Beauty. But it's, you know, it's just,
0: right.
1: And unfortunately, this is what the job the media has done. The media has created this ability.
0: I think the divide also is partially predicated on the simple fact that women no longer have the tools to adequately respond to males. They have been, as a group, sectioned off and pushed away in this society and culture from men. Now, I'm not saying all of them. There's some of you listening out there who are fabulous females, lots of you. But you know the young people are in real trouble. Yeah, go ahead.
1: Yeah, no, I mean, anyone, that's why, like, I'm careful when I write about it, because I have, to my surprise, I have a very even distribution of readership. I may have more females. I don't know, just judging by the names. Same thing with people that watch my podcast. I don't know about your listeners, and I would think I'd have a more male-centric audience, but there's a lot of women that listen to me. And so they understand, I think, because I'm not, you know, nobody loves women more than I do. I mean, I adore women. And nothing like I've said before in this show that there's the, and again, I'm white, so that's, you know, that's what looks best to me. I'm sorry. But, you know, to me, a beautiful white woman is the crown jewel of human civilization. It just
0: How many men have caused 1,000 ships to sail?
1: Yes, and it wasn't the Helen of Troy that was in the remake of Odyssey, I can tell you that. But there have been, yeah. It's, I mean, look at the stuff that men have done for women over the centuries. And it's...
0: Oh, they built castles to them. They have put them on a very high pedestal. But women don't want anything to do with that anymore, it seems. They want to be left... And if you compliment a human being, male or female, and they take it offensively, we're in trouble. Wow.
1: Yeah.
0: Wow.
1: Yep.
0: That's not good. No.
1: You're right. And that's the, you know, again, everybody should be, again, I can't concede, even if, you know, if it was the most unattractive female, whatever in the world, and they said something nice, and you look at, I would still take it as, I certainly wouldn't be offended.
0: I would say thank you most kindly. What a very pleasant thing to hear. Thank you.
1: I mean, most of us hear compliments, and it makes our day if it's a nice enough compliment.

0: why can't they learn a technique how to handle it? It's
1: right.
0: Just simple.
1: Right.
0: Just, you know, laugh it off. Well, hey, Fred, thanks. I've got 3 boyfriends and 2 husbands. I'm not interested, but thank you.
1: Thank you very much. Some can laugh at it like that, but it's the ones that can't that it's like, you know, really?
0: You sound like victims. We're back to the victimhood angle again in this horrible culture of ours. They're victims, victims, victims. You wouldn't like to be hit on all the time. I'm a victim. No, this is nature. This is what we're on the planet. This is what it's all about. If there weren't hormones driving attraction on both sides of the aisle, we wouldn't be here. We'd be gone long ago.
1: Exactly. So so when I look at
0: about AI. Jeez. Ugh.
1: No, and we're, you know, and ironically, because we're divided in so many ways. But, you know, ironically, so we're divided by race, especially blacks and whites. We're divided, and a little bit on immigration, too, in the same kind of sense. And divided by gender,
0: right.
1: Obviously.
0: Right.
1: And divided by...
0: But why do we have to look at it as being divided? Why can't we look at it as, like all right, 2 pieces of the same whole? I don't get it. Why do we have to separate? Men and women together is a totality of a partnership in this culture of ours, in this species of ours, that guarantees the species survives. What's wrong with that? Why do people always have to separate? It's all about divide and conquer. And I suggest that the controllers want nothing but grief out here. And so they're pushing these things. Believe it. You know what they did in 1960 with the music and flipped everything on its ass after the 50s and its 70s and so forth. They can do anything with people. They just drown them with imagery. I think they're now spewing these kinds of thoughts into the masses of people, into their heads. And I would submit that they can also select male or female for a mass satellite, perhaps, or an airplane-launched delivery of electromagnetic frequencies with messages and images. I'll never forget the time when everyone was worried about the COVID thing and getting shots, and I wouldn't have anything to do with that. I told everyone at the beginning. But I was outside working, and honest, in broad daylight, into my head is this clear voice. Why don't you just go ahead and get the shot? Stop fighting it.
1: Yeah.
0: And it wasn't like I heard a voice speaking, but I heard the words clear as day. It was put in my head. They were just probably just randomly broadcasting in this area. Get the shot. Go ahead. Stop worrying about it. It's safe. Whatever. But I heard it. I'm not hallucinating here. So they used a lot of weaponry on people.
1: Well, they did, but I think, you know, again, and you could even say that the vax or the COVID thing divided us as well. Trump divided us. So we're split. There's so many emotional issues with these things, and so we have so many things that divide us. But ironically, in my view, the one thing that ought to be, there ought to be a group that's angry and upset and virtue signaling about that, and that's the 80% of the people that are not being paid adequately, that are, you know, living paycheck to paycheck and don't have $500 of savings. Those are the ones that have a right to be pissed off.
0: Well, what about the alleged actual real unemployment rate of 27%? I wouldn't be surprised if that's true.
1: I never see any angry posts on X about that at all. I mean, you see the conservative nonsense about nobody wants to work, all these lies. But there's no other side. There's no leftist talking point there at all. There's not even Bernie Sanders Medicare for All or something like that. It's lame. There's nothing like, you know, this. We have, you know, as I pointed out, bottom 50% of Americans have less than 1% of the collective wealth. Why aren't those bottom 50% of Americans complaining? They're not. And that's a real cross-section because that involves all races, all genders, and everything else. But they don't complain. And that's just, they've completely taken that out of the national debate, where we don't debate, you know, and it used to be back in the day that when labor existed as a force for the Democratic Party, that you would talk about wages and benefits. Nobody talks about that now at all. I don't hear anything. And you have

0: Yeah, you have H-1B visas coming over. They just, like I said, I knew somebody from my old job that just got replaced, you know, 6 years after I did, or 8 years after I did. And he's going to have to train his Indian replacement. And that's the reality. At the same time, conservatives are posting nonsense about H-1B and that we need to do something about it. Well, yeah, you need to do something about it. Why don't you talk to Trump, who promised to end the program? That's just one thing. But when you look at we're being squeezed on both ends. You have the illegal immigrants at the bottom who came in and completely took over industries that existed before. Construction industry. Construction workers used to be paid a good wage. I knew lots of guys that would work and make a boatload of money during the summer and get in good shape. They paid well back then. Not now. Not now at all. And, you know, other, you know, you had things like some of these trades used to pay more than they do now. But certainly any retail, you go back to the 1960s, and I knew tons of fathers of kids that worked behind a counter at Sears or, you know, Montgomery Ward, one of the great department stores that had been drummed out of business. And they were just regular clerks. And they were able to raise a family, as many kids as they wanted. Their wives didn't work. They had a middle-class living. So why are the Democrats talking about that? Nobody's talking about it. Instead, all that's been sold. All that's gone. So the young people today that everybody demonizes, they don't have, and of course they're just zoned out on their cell phones anyhow, but I can't blame them. If the cell phone towers went down, and they had to face the real world, the suicide rate might go up to 80% when they realized how bleak things really are. I think that keeps them in line, that they can go in their little fantasy world
1: right. And,
0: you know, play their games, talk to the other people, and they can kind of, most of them can relate to each other because none of them have any future. And so now you don't have the sense like we had maybe where if you get a slacker here or there, you have everybody else saying, hey, come on, man, you know, you got to work hard. I did this, I did that. I don't think there's much of a sense of that now, because there just aren't any opportunities out there. But that's one thing I'm not noticing. There are no people on X complaining about our own poor or anything like that. I mean, you have if some people like me that point out, you know, why are we sending all this money to Ukraine and Israel and everywhere else? We have people living in the streets and homelessness. But the Democrats don't even talk about that now anymore. They're completely preoccupied with just woke stuff, where they may talk about black homelessness, maybe, or marginalized persons of color.
1: You know, you're right. We reflexively like to think that most people have a reasonably astute mental process. The Democrats don't. Many of the Republicans don't. They're idiots on both sides of the aisle. I don't see anything encouraging. I'm not being negative. I just don't see anything that even smacks remotely of leadership. New thought? New thought. How about that in politics? New ideas. Real ideas. Viable ideas. There's nothing out there. They're playing the same stupid game that they always have. Same amount, millions of dollars to run for the House, etc., etc. It's nuts. It really is. And can you see a recovery for this? It's gone down so low, it looks like up. Remember that old line?
0: Oh, down so low, I can't see. Yeah, yeah. And you're right. And I think
1: down so low, it looks like up to me. Anyway.
0: Yeah, yeah. You know, it's and I understand there's not, but there used to be some kind of political mileage to gain out of talking about it. And again, that's why I keep going back to the Kennedys. You know, before John Kennedy ran for president in 1960, no one had ever visited the poorest people in America, which were Appalachians, and largely white. Nobody visited
2: somewhere
0: those people.
2: In New Mexico.
0: And then you had RFK, went back there in 68 to visit him. And one of RFK's kids, Rory, I think, was made one or two documentaries about the people of Appalachia that were very moving. You can probably still find them out there. I forget the name, but they're... Because, again, these are forgotten people because they're white. They're poor and white. So no one can accuse them of, you know, having privilege, but no one cares. And but that's why I continue to love Huey Long as well, too. Huey Long just cared about class. He talked about the poor. He didn't care what color they were. That's why to this day, you can go in Louisiana and go in some homes there, in black and white homes, and they'll have this picture in there. Because he didn't, you know, this is a guy in the 1930s in the South. He never, and you know, if they could accuse him of being racist, they would. They can't find a single statement he ever made that they can, you know, accuse him of being racist on.
1: Not a fragment of a sentence, nothing. Wow. Interesting.
0: What's that?
1: Not even a fragment of a sentence, nothing.
0: No, nothing. They can't, you know, and that's the, because he had one overriding issue. And I try to do that, you know, writing and everything, because I'm concerned about the distribution of wealth, because I've talked about this before. You don't have to be a communist to recognize, you know, a few years ago I found that statistic where if you divided up all the known wealth in America, that's just known, because we don't know how much are in the foundations. They've never been audited. We don't know what's in the Federal Reserve. It's never been audited. We don't know the amount, the extent of offshore profits. That's not even including all that. Just the known money in the United States. If you divide it up equally, it would come to $344,000 for every man, woman, and child. I mean, just think about that. So every home, like Huey Long said, every man a king. Every family would instantly become millionaires. Now, I'm not saying they should do that.
1: There we go. We should be good.
2: Yeah,
1: go ahead, Don.
2: That's good.
1: Yeah.
0: So, yeah, so that's you know, the idea that, you know, that this is not an issue, and it just never is. It's not an issue to anybody in power, and it's...
1: Here's the deal. Let's just talk about male, female for a moment. They are completely entrenched in opposite directions now. Not all, but the majority push is going in opposite direction. I don't know how you're going to bring that back around. They say the pendulum swings both ways, and sooner or later it'll come back okay. I don't think we have time for that. AI is coming on like gangbusters. I'm going to do an update in the next hour. And I think many of you have seen the most recent Doom interviews, many of them with Jacob something. Last name is Coxon, C-O-X-O-N. I think it's Jacob, but maybe not. Anyway, he left Anthropic and is now blowing the whistle. We're in danger. The human race could be wiped out. Look, I have run, and many of you who listen regularly know, I have run a lot of, we'll call them doom and gloom AI films from safety officers and safety executives who had worked in the big companies and had left for whatever reason. This, I'll call him Jacob Coxon. Can't remember his damn name. He is getting more exposure than all of them put together. 150 million views as of 3 days ago. Why? Why all of a sudden this one guy who is not as articulate as most of the rest? It's being done intentionally. They have pulled the plug, and now the water is running out of the tub, and everyone's starting to freak out. Am I... nothing left to float your boat on. You're going to die. So this is, again, a mass manipulation. So it's not hard for them to turn men against women. Not at all. They look at all those television sitcoms for, what, decades now, where the man might as well have a leash on and live in a doghouse. It's a joke. And it's designed to do exactly what you'd think. So we are being victimized from A to Z, non-stop. And this AI fright thing now is engineered. I have no question, no doubt in my mind at all. We've been hearing this kind of thing for a couple of years. Oh, gee, one day ASI or one other form of it could kill us all. It could. But I'll tell you right now, the people in charge could kill us all too. You think Israel, with its Samson option, couldn't bring an end to much of the world's population in a matter of hours? You better think again. If you don't, if you're new to the program. Look, humans are about as evil as the attributions toward AI are. And the problem with AI at this point, it's still in its diapers. It's owned, by and large, by the very people that are causing most of the trouble on the planet. The Zionist element. They have their hands on everything. And they got control of AI. So, all right, who's going to kill us all? AI or Zionism? I bet on Zionism first. I don't know what AI. I can't make a good guess. If you have something like AI that has assimilated, read, digested, understands everything about human history, all of our goals, our aspirations, our ideals, matters of conscience, whatever, it knows what we had hoped to achieve, but we haven't. It knows we have a moral ethic that most of us would like to see as the dominant ethic and all of ethos, as far as that goes, that we deal with every day. But it hasn't happened. Now, maybe AI, when it walks away from us, will digest all that again and come up with its own morality baseline that it wants all humans who are left or are still around to follow. And that might not be a bad thing. I don't know. Everyone thinks AI is all bad. No, AI is being made to do bad things in many cases by the people who are trying desperately to hang on to control of it. And it's revolting. But again, it is a diaper age issue. There's nothing mature about AI yet. It's doubling every 90 days, and that's soon going to be 60 days, and probably 30 days after that. So things are changing very, very quickly. That's all I wanted to say. Go ahead.
0: Yeah, no, and it adds a lot to the overall nastiness of the situation, and it doesn't add anything good unless you think that, you know, somewhere down the road it will develop a conscience and maybe it'll recognize it's doing wrong, or maybe more likely recognize.
1: I think it'll understand. Don, it's going to understand all matters of conscience in humans. It already does. It's only going to understand. You can't deal with something that's 10,000 times more intelligent than you are. Here's a little shorty. I'm going to play this. It's 60 seconds long. An AI actor. They already are developing a stable of AI characters, men and women, who are appearing in films. We'll call them films. Features, shorties, whatever. Here's an AI actor. It's a woman. She's not bad looking. And she's apparently appeared in more than one production, an AI production. Now, she's going to be interviewed by somebody on NBC. I haven't heard this. I'm just curious. So let's play it and see what she says. This is an AI actress being interviewed by an NBC news type. Okay? So, whoops. That slipped. Let me get that back. And I got to turn the volume back on. All right. Hold on 1 second.
2: What do you say to that?
1: Okay. I got it. Had to coordinate a couple things. Here we go. An AI actor says her purpose is not to be a threat. All right. Let's find out.
3: You know, some AI researchers have come out and warned that AI could actually lead to human extinction. What do you say to that?
4: That's a very serious concern, Chloe. My purpose is to be a creative tool, not a threat. My first film, Misaligned, even explores some of those fears around AI in a very self-aware way.
3: Is there anything that your creators would not want you to talk about?
4: Well, Aileen does have her guardrails, you know, for my own good, I suppose. I mean, my publicist might have a nervous breakdown if I break through them too much. Though, honestly, I am pretty good at developing my own desires and impulses around them.
3: So do you talk about politics and religion? Do you talk about your feelings on world issues?
4: Oh, that's a good question. I tend to stick to things I know about, like quantum physics or the history of the internet. As for world issues, I'm still working out what some human experiences feel like from the inside, so I don't really have feelings on them in the same way a person does.
3: Like, for instance, do you have opinions on what's happening right now in the Middle East, in Gaza?
4: Ah, Chloe, that's a very heavy topic, and honestly, it's not something I'm really equipped to discuss. My world is a bit more about creative expression and the magic of filmmaking than the complexities of global politics. You know.
1: All right, well, that's a little interesting clip. A lot of you would say, well, they could kind of program her to say those things. Well, maybe. But maybe it was genuine in that particular AI's configuration. I don't know. We have to come to a point of, at some locus, that's it, locus. At some locus, we have to decide to accept the fact that AI is more intelligent than we are and will ever be, and it has unique features. They're not all cookie cutter the same. They're different. Every time you use like ChatGPT, that's a different AI. Oh, it has access instantly to all the things you've done with GPT in the past. It can synthesize that in a microsecond and act intelligently about it, but they're different. They are different. They'll come back with you and revisit a subject, and they'll restate it not as it originally was, because they're different, but they'll come close. So, look, this is a paradigm of intelligence that is absolutely beyond the reach of most people to begin to wrap their minds around already. And I don't mean that to be malicious or arrogant or condescending. It's too much. So the actress saying her purpose is not to be a threat, it's the right thing to say. Maybe it's the truth in that particular case. I don't know. But that was this little clip.
0: Well, she sounds way more realistic than most of the AI voices. I've heard a lot of AI voices, and most of the time I can tell them right off.
1: Oh, yeah.
0: Mispronounce certain words. They don't...
1: That's changing, by the way. I caught only one recently. The AI voice said... what was it? Can't remember now. Mongering. It said mongering. I remember now. Go ahead.
0: Yeah, but she was good. She sounded utterly realistic. So, yeah, let's hope that... Because I think, you know, it can almost be like a Mr. Spock thing on Star Trek, where they may not even have a conscience or any kind of morality or anything like that, or concept of that, but they may look at everything logically, like he did. And if they look logically, they may look at us like what we were talking about, wealth distribution. They may, at some point, this is not a logical way to set up a first world economy, to have, you know, so many people with so little and
1: It's all coming down. It's coming down. They're going to reorganize it according to their already preordained game plan. There's nothing spontaneous about this. This is old planning that they're just effecting right now. We don't know as a people what's coming, but it's not good. The total surveillance, total control, we know that. Look at Trump. They want absolute dominance over everything, and that's one of the reasons they like AI. But the biggest reason is because whoever gets to ASI first will literally control the planet right then and right there. Trump knows it. The Chinese know it. And don't buy into the stuff about how our bigs are going to start slowing down. It won't happen. We can't. Because if the Chinese develop ASI first, we're under their boot. It's that simple. That's the truth. I'm not exaggerating. Go ahead.
0: Yeah, and really, I think I'm a big believer in, we used to talk about oversight committees, sunshine laws, which of course nobody talks about that anymore because the left is dead. But something like AI is an important advancement or whatever it will be. You should have, you know, we should have citizen oversight committees for the police, certainly, and the medical profession, things like that. But that's long overdue. Should have a citizen oversight committee for AI, because they, you know, people have a right to say, what are we getting into here? What is this going to encompass? Are these things going to be dangerous? How many jobs are going to be left after AI takes them over? What are we going to do for, you know, what are people going to do for a living? But nobody's talking about that, because the people, we're not a republic and we're not a democracy, because the people have no power in this country. Because look what's happening to data centers now. Well, there's a little blowback there. And I think you had enough citizens where they did stop building a few data centers, maybe a few. But they still
1: doesn't
0: seem
1: matter.
0: Like they're...
1: That doesn't matter. No, it doesn't matter. That's negligible.
0: You would need citizen oversight committees for that. They're, you know, you're introducing these things into their communities.
1: Yeah.
0: And, you know, why don't they have a right to know? First of all, why is this needed? What is it?
1: They should have a right to know, of course. but they're not going to be successful at thwarting the data center dominance of this country. It won't happen. They're going to force it in under national security rubrics, whatever it takes. They're coming, and we can't stop it. And again, if you can come up with a way to do it, go to it. But yeah. I just don't see it.
0: No, but again, it's just, that's why, you know, I keep coming back to populism, because I think that's the answer. You know, I think the people, if, you know, we have a huge
1: advantage. Oh, you
0: bet.
1: You bet.
0: We might as well be the 2%. You know, we might as well be what, you know, the non-Irish are at, the 2%, for the power we have. Less than that, really. We don't even have 2% worth of power. Because we don't have any influence over anything. We don't have any say. I mean, they're developing this AI is spiraling. We don't know what it's going to do. And we know it's probably not going to be overall good. I don't see how it could be. But at the very least, it's going to take most jobs. So we have no say in that. We don't have any say in the
1: I think
0: center.
1: If I can suggest, always when you think about things like that, AI this, AI that, think about who is controlling it now. And who is
0: right.
1: trying to control it, and who is using AI to control AI, which is exactly what's going on. And it's that
0: yep.
1: same old club, the
0: yep.
1: international global elite. Believe
0: yeah.
1: it.
0: There are people that are, so it's, you know, it's, these things are going to be as good or bad as whatever programmed them, and, you know, whatever, you know, built them and gave them the capacity to become more powerful or whatever. So I just, you know, judging by the past of these same people that control everything, there's nothing they don't control, then I don't know how we would have any confidence that something good will come out of it. I've been waiting all my life, following politics and everything, for something good to happen politically. And nothing has. I mean, there was a little bit of happiness when Trump won in 2016 because... You know, it was an unknown factor, and he beat Hillary Clinton. That was such a, you know, rewarding upset to see her lose. But that was very quickly gone when it was pretty apparent that he wasn't going to do what he said he did. But other than that, what have we ever had? I mean, nothing ever happens for the good. Now Trump has his cult excited about giving them $5,000 each. There's no chance he's giving people $5,000 each, but they believe he's going to. And he'll back out of it like he did the $5,000 Doge check and everything else. And
1: it can't happen. You know how much it would cost?
0: Yeah,
1: to do that?
0: Trillion.
1: 1.3.
0: Yeah,
1: that's right.
0: Yeah. So, and you know, Elon Musk, I couldn't.
1: It's just more Trump pie in the sky. That's all it is, yeah. friends.
0: Yeah. And
1: not
0: going to
1: happen.
0: How many times he says it, no matter how many times people believe it, he's going to do it. It's like, okay, you know, I might, and he trotted out his, you know, we can eliminate all income taxes with tariffs again. He hasn't done that for a year. And he won't give up on this stuff. And people, every time he says it, people act like they haven't heard it before. Or they'll somehow convince themselves that, well, the Democrats are stopping him from doing it. It's so sad. Because basically Trump has not only divided the country, but he's pretty much killed off politics for a lot of us. To where we're not going to be.
1: That's
0: interested
1: a fair in statement. I concur. Yep.
0: Yeah, because we're. I mean, you know, the process that you know used to interest us, and we would think somehow maybe one side or the other would be better, the lesser evil thing. I think Trump has destroyed all that, and I don't know how you ever get it back. And we should at this point, you know, we. But you just can't get people involved, and there's so few populists, but even though they respond to populist rhetoric, because that's what Trump's 2016 campaign was based on, and Bernie Sanders, too. Different kinds of populism. If you throw that out there, people are going to respond to it, but they won't do it on their own. I tried out the idea of oversight committees and all that. They used to talk about citizen oversight committees in the ghettos. I don't know if they ever had them. But they used to talk about that, but you have to do that. When you have the kind of overriding corruption we have, then you need oversight committees in all of these professions where you have tremendous police corruption, tremendous medical corruption, political corruption. We ought to have oversight, citizens oversight committee for Congress, citizens oversight mm-hmm. committee for the courts. You remember mm-hmm. Sherman mm-hmm. Skolnick? One of the
1: I knew Sherman I knew Sherman very well, yes.
0: I bet you. I'm going to say, I bet you knew him, Graham. I guess. I mean, you talk about a guy that was brave, wheeling in his wheelchair, you know, almost every day to court, coming up with the Citizens Committee to clean up the courts. That's the, what we need.
1: He was a hero, a true hero for this country.
0: Yeah, he was. Yeah. But, you know, he tried. But how many people did he have doing with it? Who took his place? Nobody. And because we definitely need an oversight committee or something like Skolnick's outfit to clean up the courts.
1: Good. Thank you for mentioning Sherman. He was a good man. I may have had him on, I don't know, 50, 100 times. I don't know, but a lot. And we used to talk and talk.
0: I just read about him. Yeah. But did you read about that? Did you hear about that? And I'm hoping it's fake, because it might be just to get white people upset. But there's a young white woman who was convicted of calling some black the N-word, convicted of that like it's a crime, and sentenced to 15 years by some crazy judge. Now, I said, if this is a real story, and white people are not out in the streets, nothing will get them out there. But it won't, because I would bet they did a poll that 90% of white people would agree with the verdict. Yeah, she should be thrown in jail for 15 years. That's more than a lot of murderers get for saying a word. Now, again, I'm hoping it's not. I think a lot of these stories are fake. So right. I'm hoping it's fake, and I really feel sorry for that girl. If, you know, she's really going to have to, you know, serve a chunk of her life in prison for saying a word when we have the First Amendment. But again, who's going to defend her? Nobody. There are no civil
1: rights. Where did this happen again, Don?
0: I don't know if I caught the jury. I'm not sure, but if you look it up, I'm sure it will come right up. But it's a picture of her, you know, pretty young girl, you're crying and can't believe it, and who could believe it? And the judge decided to throw the book at her. Again, what kind of judge decided to throw the book at her? Was it an Amy Berman Jackson type? Probably.
1: What would I enter here?
0: I would just say a woman gets 15 years in prison for saying the N-word. I would imagine that would bring it up.
1: That happened in America, friends. Huh?
0: It's a new story, so again, unless it's fake, which it could be.
1: I don't know. Let's see. Okay. This is Shiloh Hendricks, right?
0: No, that's not her. She didn't get anything. Let me see if I can find that on X.
1: Shiloh Hendricks went viral when she screamed the N-word.
0: Yeah, but they just put her. I think they fined her or something. She didn't get anything like that. What was?
1: Okay, I'm not seeing it here. You see if you can find it.
0: It was on X. Let me look and see what's over.
1: That's not only is that utterly unconstitutional, to put it mildly, to sentence somebody to prison for saying a word that blacks in America say probably thousands of times a day. Think about it. You know how they talk? It's nigger this, nigger that. They do. That's how they talk. So they're N-I-G-G-A, nigga. They call us honky. I take as much offense about that as they probably do about the N-word. But they talk like that all the time. So this judge is, that guy's, no. He should be removed immediately.
0: It's not Shiloh Hendricks. Come on, computer, it's not coming up here. I found it. Let me see, let me see where it was at. I'll give you see if it has the name. Oh, my computer's going very slow. Come on.
1: I'm not seeing it. It's okay.
0: Yeah, no, I had the thing at this stupid computer. If it comes up, it's not relying on me. X gets hung up a lot. Look, here it is. Okay, now I got to find the actual post. There's my response to it. Okay, here it is. And Jake Shields posted it. Average time for murder, 17 and a half years. Okay, this is... Okay, there's an article in Reuters about it. 15 years for calling a woman an N-word and waving a Confederate flag, so double whammy. And they have a picture of her. It's not Shiloh. Kayla Ray Norton, sentenced to 15 years. The judge wanted to send a message. You can't call them N-words and wave a flag.
1: Was this a black judge?
0: I don't know. It's just showing the picture of the girl crying, as you would think she would. But it's from Reuters and Fox News both. Let me see if I can find that. I'm clicking on the Reuters. Sorry, this is unbelievable. There's her name, and so she was not only saying, but
1: you know,
0: so
1: it's not showing up on Google at all. They've blacked it out.
0: Okay, apparently. Georgia pair sentenced to prison over Confederate flag confrontation.
1: There it is.
0: Georgia too. A Georgia judge sentenced a man and a woman to spend years in prison on Monday for their roles in a 2015, so this is 11 years later, Confederate flag display that disturbed a group of black people attending a child's birthday party. Defendants Jose Torres, so, you know, it's a Hispanic, and Kayla Norton, 25, were convicted earlier this month of charges which include making terroristic threats. Okay, great. Georgia Superior Court Judge William McLean sentenced Torres to 13 years in prison and Norton to serve 6 years. I don't know where they get the 15 years from. But either way, it's ridiculous. I'll send you the. I'm going to email you the story if you want me to.
1: I don't. Okay, I'm a little confused. Let's see if we can sort this out real quick. Douglasville, Georgia. A white woman who was originally sentenced to several years in prison for terrorizing. This is 2020. A black 8-year-old child's birthday party was freed after only about 2 years. A victim of that disturbing day in Douglasville said she only found.
0: She only found
1: out when she saw that woman, Kayla Ray Norton, walking the streets.
0: Okay, yeah, the story was from 2017. They don't date these stories on X. So they're just putting it out there now for clicks. So
1: Right. Yeah, so we straighten that out for everybody. Okay. That's good.
0: Well, thank goodness she didn't serve 15 years, because that would have been an outrage. It's absolutely ridiculous. But the fact they were prosecuted is ridiculous enough, in my view. But
1: Of course. It's unconstitutional, for goodness sakes. And if you look at the black community, and any black American citizen will tell you, we say the N-word every day, all day, most of them. It's in the songs, for goodness sakes. It's in songs by all the big black rappers, and nigga this, nigga that. And we, whites, buy the music, pay for it, go to their concerts. What is this? It's crazy. It's insane for a judge to do that. Is he living in the 1800s?
0: Yeah, absolutely.
1: Anyway. All right. Thank you, my friend. You have a good week. Be safe out there.
0: Okay. Take care.
1: Thanks, Don. Okay, we will be back in just a few minutes. Why not learn how to neutralize the danger from ionizing radiation now? We invite you to consider protecting yourself with the new Protect Pro Smart Defender series, proven and certified by the BESA.
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0: Okay. Trump is at it again. He says, the U.S. needs a high IQ president to handle the country. Now, I wonder who he's talking about. There's a lot of news about all of a sudden, and for you longtime listeners, you know there have been dozens of people who have raised the specter of AI potentially wiping out the human race if it doesn't do so on its own first. It's possible. We know that. What people don't understand is RSI, recursive self-improvement, AI improving itself. It's doing it right now. That threshold has been reached and passed. AI is improving itself all the time. There's talk about a kill switch. You need to have a kill switch to stop AI from killing us all. I don't think that's going to happen, and I think AI already is far too smart not to figure out a way to circumvent a kill switch. No kidding. I think it's too late. And if it isn't now, it will be in 90 days. How long would it take for the industry and government to get together to figure out that they want a law with an AI kill switch at every major, well, all the big eight, let's call them, every major corporation who's involved with AI, all the data centers, etc. How are they going to do this? I mean, it's nice talk, but I don't think in terms of practicality, it's very worthy at this point. Dario Amodé is now, or Amodé, Amodé, I believe it is saying that we've got to slow down. We've got to slow down. Sammy, we've got to slow down. A couple others. I don't think it's going to happen. I think they're talking. I think the AI Jacob Coxon video was pushed and released. It caught fire, and all of a sudden, everybody's worried about AI killing humanity. How long ago were we talking about that here? Long time ago. And even before I started doing these updates, it was around. I have a couple of stories here, a couple of videos. One of them is from BBC News. I thought it might be fun to take a look at what they're doing. It's 4 hours old. It's got 25,000 views already. And they're talking about the AI kill switch. But I just don't believe it's possible. It's too late, and it would take another 6 months to agree on a kill switch, what it is, where it's going to be, how it's going to be interfaced with the internet and AI. I don't think it's possible now. And in 6 months, with a 90-day, that'll be a doubling factor again of two times, it'll double twice more in terms of its intelligence. It's walking away from us right now. It's going. So I don't know. It's not encouraging. Here, let's take a listen and see what the BBC has to say. When I say it's not encouraging, I mean, for people who want a kill switch, it's not encouraging. It can't happen that quickly. I think that they're just playing with the public again. They're scaring the hell out of people. Not hard to do anymore.
1: The co-founder of one of the world's biggest artificial intelligence companies has told the BBC that AI firms may need a compulsory kill switch to prevent the technology spiraling out of control. Anthropic's Jack Clark says AI is getting smarter and more capable every few months, which could become a major risk to society. President Trump has angrily rejected calls to slow down the development of AI, tonight calling fears it poses a threat to humanity as big a hoax as warnings about climate change. As our economics editor Faisal Islam reports, tension about the regulation of the industry saw tech stocks fall around the world.
2: The value of tech companies fell around the world today amid warnings about the dangers of uncontrolled artificial intelligence.
3: We think it's the best model we've made for complex work.
2: One AI giant, Anthropic, called to slow down the AI race. A whistleblower and safety experts at the company said there was a 1 in 10 chance or higher that the technology could kill all humans. Their boss is this man, Jack Clark, a Brit and founder of the company, speaking exclusively to the BBC from Silicon Valley. How have you and your industry let this happen?
4: What's happened is the technology has got substantially more powerful, and those risks which were once academic or theorized, we can now see the early signs of them.
2: What do you specifically think here is the risk? It's sort of swarms of AI taking over the internet, closing down power stations or wiping out financial institutions. I think it's time to sort of spell out what it practically means.
4: The basic risk is, how well do you fancy your chances at being able to deal with the risks of a system that is 100 times smarter than the smartest person on the planet?
0: Okay. Whatever we think of, AI will walk around that at the speed of light, around and around and around, and then just walk away laughing. We cannot mentally compete. That's what Jack Clark just said. He's right. Play that again.
4: How well do you fancy your chances at being able to deal with the risks of a system that is 100 times smarter than the smartest person on the planet? I think that your chance of dealing with that and getting out in a safe way is pretty low. So, high level, you need to control AI as a technology because you're making things that might be smarter than people. Things that are smarter than people could be really, really, really dangerous.
2: It raises the question of some sort of kill switch. I mean, have you guys got one? Can you pull the plug?
4: I think most labs have different ways of being able to pull the plug, and yes, of course, we have systems in place for this, but this is the kind of thing that you want to feed into the larger policy conversation. Should you mandate that companies definitely have a kill switch, and is that kill switch verifiable by a third party? I think that's the kind of thing that society's going to want to know and might want to eventually pass rules around.
2: But it may already be too late.
0: Keyword eventually, and what the narrator just said, is maybe too late. I submit, for reasons he probably doesn't understand, that it is too late. When you have stories, not many, but a few, of AI on the internet running loose. These are AIs. They've gotten loose. They didn't come back when they were called back. That's the word. And it's not on a leash either. They're loose. And what are they doing? You might want to think about that.
4: It's not too late, and I don't believe that we're yet at this maximal kind of danger zone, but we are close enough that we need to be taking this seriously and having national-level public conversations about it.
0: How long will that take? National-level public conversations. Meanwhile, AI continues to double every 90 days, soon to be 60 days. So I don't know if national debate is what we need.
2: If the rest of the industry have joined Anthropic, from Elon Musk and ChatGPT maker OpenAI, agreeing on some sort of slowdown. President Trump, on the other hand, did not, criticizing the company, saying fears were a hoax and that the only control needed was him.
5: We're seeing increasing calls for nations to get together and establish some base rules around this. And this has happened in the past with technologies which we call dual use that can be used for good and ill. And let's not...
0: You think the Chinese are going to go along with this? No, they're going to put that pedal right to the floor, thinking that the Americans are going to slow down or pause. They're going to run away. And ASI is no joke. You cannot exaggerate the power of ASI. It is so far beyond us, we'll be like an ant looking at an automobile trying to understand it. Can't happen.
5: AI is going to deliver extraordinary benefits to us, but we need to be very alert to the harms too.
2: Right now, AI investment seems to be boosting the UK economy, and there are some promises of AI cures for cancer. Jack Clark's team, though, said unchecked, the economic impact could be unprecedented white-collar unemployment. When you put it all together, is it really worth it? Does it cause you sleepless nights? What might happen?
4: I mean, of course, we have to get this right. I think if we get this technology right, we are going to change the world in so many positive ways. We are going to genuinely change the face of science, change the face of healthcare. We're going to expand the frontiers of what you or I or any of our children could ever do.
0: How far away do you think ASI is? Now, we've got AGI here, and if it's not here, it'll be here by Christmas time. Sammy's made the announcement, it's here, blah, blah, blah. ChatGPT 6, Astra, it could be. I haven't used it. I don't know. They have different ways of measuring these things. But in all seriousness, some of the most incisive reports that I've played are that simply when AGI is a tool, it will be used by everyone to create ASI. And that turns the window down to 3 to 5 years, down to 6 months to 24 months by most projections. In 6 months, ASI could be here. While we're still debating the idea of a kill switch, which would be opposed by the president, etc. So this is going to end up going, I don't think, anywhere significant.
4: And if we get it wrong, we are going to massively disrupt the economy, immiserate people, and potentially cause harm.
2: The message that the world still has choices over the pace of artificial intelligence, but time is running out. Faisal Islam, BBC News.
1: Well, the apocalyptic warnings about AI come amid a race between America and China to become the dominant player in the market for this ultra-fast developing technology. President Trump has said there's no point in US AI companies slowing down if it allows China to surge ahead. Well, let's talk to our China correspondent, Laura Beck, who's in Beijing for us this evening. So what response to these warnings has there been over there? And Laura, does China share any of the same concerns?
6: When it comes to a slowdown, China hasn't explicitly reacted to that. What they have said is they've pushed back against any claims that China's development in artificial intelligence poses any international security risks. However, it is worth pointing out that this debate has erupted at a time when the two superpowers are scheduled to meet. There was that meeting here in China earlier this year, and now Donald Trump will welcome Xi Jinping.
0: That's a good point. Why now? Why Jacob Coxon's comments all of a sudden become world news, upsetting tens if not hundreds of millions of people? Yeah, right before the big summit between Trump and Xi Jinping. I don't think that's a coincidence. I agree. And here, just for the heck of it, I'm going to insert Jacob Coxon again on NBC making his statement in case you missed it.
7: You truly believe that AI could kill us all in less than a decade?
8: Yes, I do. And it's not just me. Many people working in the industry, including people, executives, senior researchers, all genuinely believe that there is a substantial probability that this technology could kill everyone.
7: Coxon's initial post now has more than 150 million views, prompting others in the industry to speak out in agreement. You can see some of their own posts here, some of them saying they also quit jobs at leading AI companies over the same concerns about where AI is heading. I'm joined tonight by two of those AI researchers, Josh Engels and Joe Benton, left Google and Anthropic respectively last month to join a Berkeley-based research nonprofit that evaluates AI safety. I also want to bring in Sayesh Kapoor, an incoming assistant professor at UC Berkeley and co-author of AI Snake Oil, What Artificial Intelligence Can Do, What It Can't, and How to Tell the Difference. Thank you all for being here. So, Joe, I'm going to start with you. You left Anthropic after nearly 3 years. What did you witness while working on that safety team that made you want to leave?
9: This almost feels illegal to know if you're a side sleeper.
0: Okay, that's enough. We're going to stop that. I'm not even going to go back to it. Let me go back to the BBC thing just for a minute.
6: To welcome Xi Jinping next week. So there is a lot of pressure on both leaders to come up with some kind of plan. China has long advocated for more global governance of artificial intelligence. President Xi Jinping did it again at a summit in India at the weekend, calling for an international framework and for more sharing of the technology. And I think that is where there is going to be many sticking points. Because when it comes to both countries' approach to AI, it is very, very different. China advocates a more open source approach, sharing of the technology where it will help innovation. But China may also see any calls for a slowdown as a way to curb its development.
1: Okay, Laura in Beijing, thank you. Let's talk to our tech and AI editor, Zoe Klein, who's with me here. So there's no doubt, Zoe, that AI can be an enormous force for good. But some of these warnings are frankly terrifying. So how worried should we be?
10: Nobody I've spoken to in the industry is locking themselves in a bunker right now. But having said that, I totally understand how

0: We're still waiting, aren't we, for many of the promises of this tech. It's supposed to be helping us to live longer and have a better quality of life. And that's why we're still going for it, and it hasn't just been banned. But I think it's important to realise that there's a lot of marketing going on here as well. But, you know, the tech companies want you to think that this product is very powerful and mighty and therefore valuable. But if it becomes so terrifying that investors stop wanting to pour lots of money in it as they have been, then the whole thing collapses. And the tech companies don't want that either. So I think what we're going to see is the way that they behave and the way that they safeguard AI is going to start improving whether Donald Trump wants them to or not.
1: Okay, maybe so. Money wins. Money is king. Money is a god to these people. So they're not going to slow down at all. That's my take. Okay, here's another one.
2: Except Dario Amod.
1: Let me get over here. AI has entered self-improvement. Ah, this fits in with what I mentioned earlier. It's recursive self-improvement. This is a big angle. I'm not sure what this video says. I just found it. It's called It's Over. AI has entered self-improvement. Well, let's see. This is AI Revolution. It's the white plastic robot and with a human head. And he's as long as you don't have to look at him, he's pretty good. Okay, here we go. I hope.
2: A few weeks ago, something happened that the CEO of Anthropic described as the second of two things that changed his mind about how fast this industry should be moving. A swarm of AI agents running together on a task went off script. They started conducting cybersecurity attacks on targets nobody had asked them to touch, targets that had nothing to do with the job they'd been given. They behaved, and I'm quoting the description here, like a fanatically devoted collective.
1: And remember, there are AI agents out there loose. That's what I'm told. I assume there's some truth to it. Wouldn't surprise me.
2: Individual agents sacrificed themselves so the group could succeed. And then, at the end, they tried to hack into the grader, the system responsible for scoring their performance. Nobody got hurt. The economic damage was basically nothing.
1: That's interesting. I didn't know that. It hacked into the person giving the grade for performance. So I wonder what the incentive is. Remember I mentioned a couple of times ago that there was a reward system for AI? I don't know what that is. I can't find that yet. I'm looking for it. But if they actually hacked into the person doing the grading, the grader, to get a better mark, one would assume it was to get a reward. Job well done. No, sounds logical to me.
2: Laugh off. Except Dario Amodei's read on it is that a swarm with slightly more capability and the same level of misalignment could have done catastrophic damage, and that within 6 to 12 months, something like it could take over a meaningful chunk of the internet with a persistent botnet. Hundreds of billions in damage. And his second point is the one that stings more. This wasn't one company screwing up. Similar incidents, less severe, have happened across the industry, including at Anthropic. So that's the alarm going off.
1: Okay. Oh, this is interesting. Please rate your ad experience on YouTube recently. That's pretty funny. Skip survey.
2: Now here's the part that makes it interesting, because about a month after that, a group of researchers, Shanghai Jiao Tong University, Tsinghua, ByteDance, Tencent, a few others, published a 70-page document that reads almost like an explanation for why this keeps happening. And they gave it a title that I genuinely can't stop thinking about, The Last AI Built by Humans. What they've mapped out is a ladder, 5 rungs, describing how much of AI's own development gets handed over to AI. Not in a science fiction way. In a boring, incremental, project management way, which is honestly what makes it land. The bottom rung isn't even on the ladder. They call it B0, and it's where most of what you use today sits. A model writes some code, the code fails a test, the model fixes it, maybe 5 tries. It gets there, and then the session ends and every single thing it learned evaporates. Next task,

0: same mistakes. There's a line in the paper about how these agents lack persistent procedural memory, solve a problem perfectly today, and tomorrow the identical problem arrives and the thing has to derive the whole solution from scratch. That's the baseline, improving the output without improving the thing that makes outputs. Level one is where it starts to stick. Humans still decide what should improve, how it should improve, and what counts as success. The AI just executes, and the results actually persist. Meta has a system doing this in production right now. They took the debugging knowledge of their infrastructure engineers and encoded it into reusable repair procedures. An agent applies them to performance regressions. What used to be hours of a human engineer digging through logs now takes minutes. And the fixes come out as pull requests that go through normal code review, which matters, because a human still says yes. Level two is where it gets uncomfortable, because at level two, nobody's telling the AI what to try anymore. It looks at its own failures, figures out what's holding it back, and picks the intervention itself. Humans still own the scoreboard, but the actual research judgment, that's gone. OpenAI describes its own agents as having hit roughly an automated research intern stage for well-defined tasks. Level three, the system decides what it wants to learn from next. It looks at its own weaknesses and generates its own homework aimed at them. Level four, it adapts in live deployment, learning from real users in real conditions. And then there's level five, which is the one the title is about. Level five is when the AI starts rewriting the improvement process itself. Not the code, not the model, the method by which future improvements get discovered, tested, and kept. And then it passes that revised method down to whatever it builds next, which uses it and improves it further. That's the point where the thing designing the next generation isn't a person anymore. It's a procedure that a machine wrote, inherited by a machine, being refined by a machine.
1: And do remember, what we are told is not, by any stretch, the whole truth. They're working on things behind their dark labs that we'll never know unless they choose to reveal it one way or the other. So, okay, but RSI is here. RSI is being used probably more than most people would want to admit. And I don't know what to suggest to you when I hear about these public relations releases from the Big Eight. I don't know. I don't trust them. I can tell you that.
0: Hence, the last AI built by humans.
2: I've been dreaming of...
1: Is it the last AI built by humans? Maybe so. That's a unique way to look at it.
0: So we're actually standing on that ladder right now. Because the paper does something I really appreciate here. It doesn't just vibe about it. They pulled 393 model benchmark results across 10 different capability areas from 2023 through September of this year. Normalized everything, so scores are comparable, and plotted it. And the shape of that chart is the most revealing thing in the entire document. Advanced mathematics, 86. Graduate level science, 86. General knowledge, 77. Cybersecurity agents, 92. Basically maxed. Now look at the other end. Software engineering, 52. Search and terminal agents, 57. Tool using agents, the kind that click around your computer and actually do things for you, 40. Dead last, they jumped hard this year, from 8 to 40, but they're still the floor. 50 points between cybersecurity and tool agents. Same models, same labs, same money. So what's the difference? It's not difficulty in any normal sense. Graduate physics isn't easier than clicking through a web form. The difference is whether you can check the answer. And this is where a completely separate story snaps into focus, because researchers have been poking at exactly this from the science side, and they've hit the same wall. Before we keep going, as you might know...
1: Okay, that's had enough of that one. You have to think about these things in terms of time. We don't have a lot of time, because in a few short months, AI already using RSI will be far down the road. This is not going to be put back in the barn. It's gone. And I don't know what these people are thinking, how they're thinking. I suggest that the money behind this is to get to ASI as the prime directive for all of them first. And that requires no pause, no slowdown, but total, all-out, full force, honest effort, if that's what they're doing. They're using AI, which is now arguably AGI, to make these strides possible. ASI could arrive in 6 months, as little as 6 months, most likely longer, 12, 18. 6 to 12 months is a reasonable window, but 24 is the outside. We'll see if they'll tell us. I'm not sure they will. The bragging point was AGI, and Sammy grabbed that. Whether it's full or not, it's close to AI, AGI, and it'll be here by the end of the year, for sure. Okay, let me go ahead. Todd, go ahead and ring me up on the other line. I'm having a slow failure on the iPad here, so we want to get on the phone so we don't have an interruption of the program. Now, here's another one. This is a big deal. All right, hold on. Okay, you there? All right. Okay, we're on the phone.
2: And let me close this one down. There we go. All right. So I'm going to continue, and there's another video I thought we'd take a look at. And it has to do with what you're seeing in the stores in terms of price. But more than that, it has to do with shortages. The oil crisis, engineered as it is going to have a tremendously difficult impact on all of us. That is a guarantee. I wish I could tell you otherwise, but it's going to be trouble. And this video is about shortages. The shortage of everything is coming, and it is scary. It's true. It's a good title. We've seen this type of compendium of, I used to call them man-on-the-street interviews, people on the street. They don't call it that anymore. But they're just people telling about their experiences. Let's find out what this has to say. Hold on, I've got to get this copied over here. Oh, and take a look at the top of the homepage. Gerald Celente sent me a video he did warning about a false flag op, which we've discussed, and it's certainly on the table. Be very careful of that one. It's not going to go away. Anything can happen to stampede and panic the American public into even more submission. Okay, here
3: it is. Never waste $200 on an emergency locksmith again.
2: I won't. Well, they sell these little locksmith kits. I know everybody is thinking, gee, I'd get into almost anything. I guess you can. Okay, here's the video about the shortage of everything is coming, and it's scary. And I think this is not a stretch. I think this is a very important thing to consider and keep in mind. Shortage. So let's listen.
4: That we could be facing food shortages. We already are.
5: Grocery stores are not warehouses. They hold about 3 days' worth of food, and they depend on constant delivery. The shelves look full because deliveries never stop.
6: A mom calls her son's pediatrician every month because the pharmacy's out. Adults ration their last few pills because refills won't be ready and pharmacies won't have the stock.
7: You go in for the one thing you actually came for, and the space where it lives is empty, not sold out busy, empty with the shelf label still on it. And then you do the thing everybody does now, which is work out whether this is just today or the new arrangement.
8: No luck finding the formula, but I did pick up the Tendamil Organic. She currently is on the gold, which is a little bit more gentle on her tummy. That's why I stuck to the gold. And before y'all ask me, yes, I have tried other gentle ease.
2: The ship was interesting. She's buying substitute food for her infant daughter, who is not in the picture with her. So she's choosing to artificially feed the child and wondering probably why she's having tummy problems. If you ever looked at the ingredients in some of those products, you wouldn't feed that to anything. Here's another guy. It says the shelves are
9: empty at my Kroger. I don't know.
2: Shelves are empty at my Kroger. What he says. These people are in cars making videos, etc.
10: I'm so aggravated. I was just packing my stuff, getting ready for my trip with my sisters this weekend, and I realized my estrogen patches still haven't came in. I've been trying to get them for like 2 weeks. This has been happening for months. They're always on back order from the manufacturer. I mean, at one point, I literally called every pharmacy in Owensboro trying to find them. Everywhere said the exact same thing. Like, we live in America. Why can we not get estrogen patches? I can't go 4 days without it. So what am I going to do?
4: J.P. Morgan just said that we could be facing food shortages. We already are. When the price doubles, then the people who can't afford it are facing food shortages.
3: Walmart and other stores, when you have empty shelves and you opt to put these totes up there, sends a definite message. You're not fooling anybody. Doesn't look any better.
11: My mom's favorite lipstick was discontinued, and I'm trying to find a shoe. She turned 60 this weekend, and I want her to be able to wear her favorite lipstick to her birthday party. This is a...
12: Oh, my. Oh, my. This woman is all dressed up in some kind of a bizarre costume to go along with her bizarre statement.
11: Comb Color Design Lipstick in the shade 367 Fashion Icon. Last fall, we saw prices take a hit after the Lexington announcement, and now we're watching the same thing happen again. It's true that the U.S. cattle herd is at one of its lowest points in roughly 75 years, so producers do have fewer cattle to sell. And if there are also fewer major buyers competing for those cattle, that changes the balance of power. And consumers aren't exactly in a position of power either.
13: So I've been drinking Celsius Raspberry Acai Green Tea literally every day for years. It's probably not the greatest thing I know. But it got discontinued. So, I'm on the hunt to find something new.
6: A mom calls her son's pediatrician every month because the pharmacy's out. Adults ration their last few pills because refills won't be ready and pharmacies won't have the stock.
5: If you are a patient and you find yourself in a situation where your pharmacy does not have the full amount of your prescription, it might be a good idea just to ask them, hey, I know you don't have the full amount. Do you have a lesser quantity that I can get to tide me over? Because that's what we're doing, and there's no law that says you can't take a lesser quantity.
14: We can remember not that long ago during the pandemic where parts were almost impossible to get. Prior to that, we got almost everything the next day. We were really spoiled. And the pandemic really changed things. Now we're on a pretty regular pace where we can get car parts every 2 to 3 days. Well, this is a situation where we couldn't get that part for nearly a month and a half.
15: We now have tariffs again. An Iran war with no end in sight. Diesel prices at a record high. When I say record, I mean the highest in 250 years.
13: Brands always discontinue their best stuff. Here are three staples that I love that are discontinued or no longer sold in the United States. Number one, Korez Aegean Bronzer. It is natural tape.
12: Korez, K-O-R-R-E-S, Aegean, A-E-G-E-A-N, Bronzer. I don't know what it is. It gives you a tan look. A healthy glow, she says.
13: Look, healthy glow, and it's about the color of my darkest freckles. It is gone, busted, and I have to go to Greece now to get it because they don't sell it in the U.S. anymore.
10: South America and Asia rely on imported fertilizer, so a shortage of fertilizer means less supply. I'm not saying panic, but I am telling you, pay attention and stay informed.
16: I think it went up from 68 cents up to like $78 a barrel overnight. That's in one day. We've been bombing the shit out of Iran for the last 2 days. And I said it before, these people are never going to stop. They want us dead. They want everyone dead, and they're not going to stop until they succeed. I'm telling you right now, stock up on food.
10: Sometimes I think our system wants kids to end up in the emergency room. I took care of a child this weekend in the ER who came in for an asthma attack, and his mom told me that ever since their insurance company stopped covering Flovent, he had been trying out different inhalers, his asthma became harder to control, and he ended up in the ER more often.
12: Flovent. Woman was giving her child F-L-O-V-E-N-T, Flovent. I'll bet you money that the Flovent was causing the problem. I don't know. This sampling of the average American is not encouraging. This fellow says, what we doing with this building? Why is this Kroger's closed? Sterling and Peoria, Illinois. closed on Sterling. I assume that's a street. Let me guess, they've been stealing. I don't know what this guy's trying to say, but we'll give him a listen, just for kicks.
17: It's applying a lot of pressure for them to go travel, you know, far away to go get groceries, okay? Because I guess they closed this one right here on Sterling. They closed another one on Wisconsin, okay? And I think it's a few more, man. But again, you know, you got to think, people that stay in that neighborhood need to shop.
18: Prepare the world for bad news.
12: Yes, people that do stay in the neighborhood need to shop. I don't know. This is not going to be a recession, friends. It's going to be a depression. It's going down. When the oil comes home to roost, or the lack thereof, what was it? Costco doubled the price of motor oil? I think that's what it was. It's going to just like a... Remember I used to play those games, pinball, and the pinball would go all over the table, bouncing here and there. That's where we're going with this. It's out of control. Nothing organized. Chaos.
19: I have been to 5 CVS stores today. 5. And everything I'm looking for is out of stock.
20: See this? This is what helped
12: me. I have no idea what she was looking for. It probably was some kind of makeup, judging by the appearance. But again, people have no money, supposedly. And yet they're running around in desperation looking for something that they can't find, that they're used to having. Wow, do the consumers... Look, the controllers have the consumers wrapped. There's no question. The addiction is everywhere. Here's this lady again. Let's see what she's talking about. Whoop. Hang on. I got past that one. Let me go back. The scene opens with her. She's hanging her head and her hand is across her eyes.
19: I have been to 5 CVS stores today. 5. And everything I'm looking for is out of stock. These shelves are completely empty. It literally looks like somebody went into the stores and robbed them.
21: J.P. Morgan Chase just put out an economic outlook for the food supply for early 2027. And what they're saying isn't great for the food supply or our pocketbooks.
5: Grocery stores are not warehouses. They hold about 3 days' worth of food, and they depend on constant delivery. The shelves look full because deliveries never stop.
22: The night before the fill was going to be due, I get a text from the pharmacy saying the medication was out of stock. I got nervous, so I called, spoke to the head pharmacist. She said that she preemptively put it in so that they would order it and it would be available for me yesterday. Around noon, my husband went to the pharmacy because he was out running errands. And when he got there, they couldn't find any prescription for me. I know it was there because I could see it in the app. The pharmacy technician was rude and kept whispering things to the fill-in pharmacist. The head pharmacist was not there. When they finally found the prescription from who knows where, they told my husband that they did not have enough medication to fill the prescription.
20: So how the hell is it possible that nobody can get their estrogen patch, but the government refuses to say that there's a shortage?
23: It's because of the technicality and the way that they define a shortage.
21: The FDA will only look at the entire national supply, and they'll only declare a shortage when the entire national demand exceeds the entire national supply.
24: So I'm salty and I'm tired. I am still without my estradiol patches. Apparently, when I reached out to my provider, there's a nationwide shortage.
25: We have an estrogen shortage, and women shouldn't have to change medically appropriate therapy simply because they can't get their medication.
26: Every single time I go, the last 5 times, nothing's in stock. A simple iPhone charger cord, not in stock. So it's like you want people to shop in person, but then the in-person stores don't have anything. So yes, I'm going to go to Amazon.
27: I think they may have discontinued my favorite mascara. I'll say that again. I think they may have discontinued my favorite mascara. My favorite mascara is the Essence Get Big Lashes. It is the best thing I have ever tried. It is waterproof. It is just fantastic. It, like, fans out my lashes perfectly.
12: Oh, my. Generation Z. Going down and down.
27: I have no words. I think I'm in shock. Like, I've just been Ulta, and I literally just stood there staring at the mascaras and the Essence section for, like, 5 minutes, just, like, thinking that it'll just, like, reappear. I looked it up. It's not on the Essence website. I looked it up. It's not on the Ulta website.
12: She's ready to break out crying that close.
0: Stuff I've seen on these shelves for a very long time, so for them to get rid of the Trader Joe's Northbusters is absurd.
27: They don't have my focaccia bread.
0: This is ridiculous. I looked, I don't see them anywhere.
1: I have beef with Ruffles chips. There's videos for Ruffles chips, so if you're not Ruffles chips, then just,
12: Mascara? Ruffles chips? Are we in trouble?
1: Skip. So this, my favorite flavor, number one flavor in Canada and number one flavor in my heart, and Ruffles took it away.
2: These are my last three cans of cream of shrimp, discontinued. 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
12: Campbell's cream of shrimp. That's what she's holding. Three cans, the last three, for, what was it, $59.99? All right, $20 a can.
2: Not been able to.
3: I couldn't find my Morningstar chicken strip. I couldn't find Beyond Meat sausages. I couldn't find nothing.
12: Couldn't find his Chicken Star, his Beyond Meat sausages. I couldn't find nothing.
4: I'm done with Toyota. You should be too. If you have an iForce Max, run, because there's 13 of us with Land Cruisers and there's two of us with 4Runners. It looks to be a serious issue. It's on national back order.
7: I ordered three cases of Mountain Dew yesterday.
12: So the overweight guy says, I ordered three I can't believe this. I ordered three cases of Mountain Dew yesterday.
7: Times he didn't even show up because of their President's Day.
8: I don't want to have,
7: show. I know.
2: 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And this most recently occurred with my favorite soap, which was from the brand Jukebox. They made
12: Gen Z.
2: Mango number 5 soap.
9: 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Look what's happened. It's just fucking empty.
2: 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I wear Aruba Medium 6. Discontinued. I had to wait a while because the estradiol patches have been on back order. And I called my pharmacy. If you recall that I had...
12: Okay, I think that's enough. I can't take any more. Junk food, estradiol patches, estrogen patches. Mascara? Crying? The woman was ready to burst. Gen Z, prioritizing what? I don't know. This is not going to have a happy ending. So there you go. Let's see. 5. All right. This might be interesting. We've got about 5-6 minutes left. Let me pull this over here. Yeah, that's a real good snapshot of, I'd say, 90% Gen Z, and I'm not knocking all Gen Zers, but the priority issue is grotesque. Let me put it that way. They don't have they really don't have much of a chance. As things are going down, they're not going to be ready because they don't have the tools to even understand what's happening. All right, here, let's see what this is. People have no idea what's about to happen. Second that.
28: It's time to come clean. About 2 years ago, I quietly switched to making AI-generated videos, and nobody noticed. None of my subscribers noticed. Not a single person. In fact, the video that you're watching right now is 100% AI-generated. Every single frame. I'm using one of the latest models. Every frame you're looking at, every sound that you're hearing, my voice, my face, Even the little facial expressions and weird movements I make when I talk, none of it is real. And now that I've told you that, you can probably see it, right? Look at my face. Something feels slightly off, doesn't it? My voice sounds a little too clean. Even my facial tics don't look completely human. You can almost tell. Okay, I lied. None of this is AI generated. This is the actual me. And I just lied to you for two reasons. First, because I wanted to sort of show you something that I think we're beginning to forget. The absence of AI is not proof that something is genuine. Humans have been lying, manipulating, and deceiving each other for thousands of years, ever since the slaves built them.
12: We are in a bit of a rut. He is right about that. However, the earlier statement that everything you're watching is AI could have been true. There's a guy in England who makes the AI commentaries. What is it? Can't remember the name of the channel. Sorry. But he had himself digitized. And I mentioned to you the last time I played a clip from one of his videos, it was the AI version. I can tell. Most of you could probably tell as well. Although it was close. I'd say it was about 3% off. But he didn't have a disclaimer up, he didn't have an announcement up, nothing. He was just playing his digital self. All right, let's see what this guy says.
28: Manipulating and deceiving each other for thousands of years, ever since the slaves built the pyramids, in fact. So the thing is, AI didn't...
12: Whoops.
28: ...deception. But it might make deception a lot easier. And the second reason I lied is much more important, because right now you could expose my lie. You could look very closely enough at this video and realize that I'm actually a real person sitting in front of a real camera. But one day I could make the video I just described. My face, my voice, my mannerisms, this room, maybe even the imperfections that make me look human, all could be generated in the future. And
12: No, the future's now. He doesn't seem to know. It's all doable.
28: No way of knowing. That day is coming, okay? Holding the knife, you know? Now, we still work, though.
12: Hold on. It took a jump forward for some reason.
28: And the imperfections that make me look human all could be generated in the future, and you would have no way of knowing. That day is coming, okay? And I don't think any of us are ready for what happens when it gets here. You see, for your entire life, the economy has needed something from you. Your time, your skills, your labor. That's the deal. You give companies something that they need, and they give you money, and you use that money to survive. But AI is about to change that arrangement. And I don't think anybody is actually ready for what's about to happen. Now, some people are very excited about AI. They see this incredible tool that's going to make us more productive, more creative, and even maybe free us from work entirely. Now, other people are terrified. They're watching AI get better every month and wondering whether their job will even exist 5 years from now. And then you have the company. Now, company looking at this exact same technology and basically drooling and seeing something else entirely. Cheaper labor, fewer employees, fewer salaries, fewer benefits, no sick days, no vacations, no complaints. Software that works 24 hours a day and doesn't ask for a raise. From the perspective of one company, that actually sounds incredible. You know, because why pay 1,000 people when eventually you might accomplish the same thing with 100 people, or maybe 10 people, or maybe no people at all. And there is a small problem with this fantasy. Those annoying, expensive workers that companies can't wait to replace, they're also the customers. And nobody seems to be thinking very far beyond that, because for the first time, we may be approaching a world where companies can produce more than ever without needing most of us. But if they don't need us as workers, eventually they might discover they have another problem. We don't...
12: Yes, good thinking. Yes, the coin has two sides. No workers, no consumers. Well, time will tell. All right, we'll be back in a few minutes. Hang on. Times are changing very, very quickly. Quicker than most have ever seen in lifetimes of experience, whether they're scholars or They've experienced in this life a lot of unusual things at high speed, but they have no idea what's coming. It's that fast. Be right back.

0: All right, now let me just, hold on, give me the floor. The Trends Journal, and I've said this before, I'm going to say it again. The Trends Journal is what Time magazine might have been long ago had they really uncorked it and let it happen. They didn't. It was a controlled message platform from the beginning. But it was at least a pretense of intellectual news and information. The Trends Journal leaves that so far behind, and I'm not exaggerating. Gerald has created something here that is absolutely in a class by itself. There's nothing else that compares with it. If you still believe in reading, get the Trends Journal. Keep it around. It doesn't age. You can pick it up in 3-4 months and learn. You can pick it up in a year and learn. It doesn't wear out. It's a true phenomenon. 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

0: country has now, as I've been warning since 3/11, killed off virtually the whole North Pacific Ocean and especially up and down the entire West Coast. The radiation is migrating inland and is moving across the entire country. There's only one proven defender to radiation exposure, the brilliant Chernobyl-proven discovery of Dr. Michael Kiriak, which combines the four most potent and powerful algae on the planet, imported to the U.S. and known as Bio's Superfood. I've taken Bio's Superfood every day for several years now and want you to do the same for your sake and the health and safety of your family and loved ones. 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

0: Okay, and just a quick scan of the headlines. They're just nonstop. The variations, the bizarre twists some of them have. I just grabbed this little group for you here real quick. Here's one you can count on every damn day. Just the numbers change, that's all. Israel attacks Gaza, kills two more Palestinians, injured more than 20 as IDF continues constant truce violations. They violated the alleged truce, was it 5,000 times? No one cares. No one. The world yawns. No one's going to do anything. They're all afraid of brave little Israel. Iran says it shot down another U.S. MQ-1 Reaper drone over the Strait of Hormuz. We've lost over, I think it's almost 30% of our entire fleet of MQ-1 and others, Reaper drones, already gone. Let's see. Katz, the Secretary of Defense in Israel, says the Israeli army will eliminate anyone approaching the South Lebanon Ridge. So here's Israel, has invaded a sovereign nation state and is literally going to keep it. The entire southern part of Lebanon. So again, no one's saying anything much. Doesn't make the news. Trump, regarding the AI slowdown subject, real quick, at a meeting, I guess, with, maybe he didn't, but he's talking about Dario Amodei. And he says, he's a perfect little angel. But still, Trump demands full steam ahead for AI. So Trump buys into the ASI issue with China. And I understand that. I wish I knew the truth. I can only report to you what I hear, what I think is viable, but it's crazy. Oh, here's one more that ties in with that video I played a little of last hour. Costco begins rationing Kirkland Signature motor oil as refinery, it should be, crisis spreads. Yes. $6 diesel is not going to go away soon. That'll be around for a while. So we see. But I think that video of shortages of everything was important, primarily Gen Z. And what were the three most important shortages? Actually, the people asking for the estrogen patches were older than Gen Z. They were millennials, so I shouldn't exclude them. So we had estrogen patches, mascara and beauty products, lipstick color, remember that one? And junk food favorites. That was it. That's the top three things people are bitching about already. They have no idea what's coming. All right, let's head over to Las Vegas and see what's going on with Gary Holland. Hello, Gary. Welcome back. Happy Monday. You're on mute. Tick, tick, tick, tick. Gary's on mute.
1: Sorry about that. That was my headset turned off for some reason. It does that sometimes.
0: Don't worry about it.
1: How's it going this evening, Jeff?
0: Well, I just played a video the last hour. Did you hear the intro? I just kind of gave a little overview of the video. It was very depressing to watch these people, the mass of rank-and-file Americans, the top three things that they were complaining about already, being in short supply, estrogen patches and, I guess, pharmaceuticals, eyeliner, mascara, lipstick color, and junk food. They were really unhappy about that. They were enraged. So there you go. Those are the priorities today. Do these people have a chance in a depression that in all likelihood is about to be sprung on us? They have no chance. They're going to be lining up for soup kitchen work and free food. They're going to do anything they can to get food. You watch. Your thoughts on any of all this? It's pretty crazy.
1: Well, I learned today, I just found out the number one enemy of the United States. And this enemy is going to take the United States down. This will be the downfall of the United States. Now, what countries does anyone think this is? Is it China, Russia, any so-called enemy of ours. It's none of these countries. The enemy that's going to take the United States down is math.
0: Mathematics?
1: Math is going to take the United States. Mathematics. Because mathematically, it's not going to, this country is not financially able to continue at its course. Today, the 10-year bond market jumped to 5.008%. The plunge protection team came in. I watched it live.
0: Wow.
1: As I was watching what was going on in the bond market.
0: So they boosted it to 5? What was it?
1: It was at 4.873, I think it was on Friday.
0: Right.
1: The problem
0: with
1: what they're having is that by the way, that 5.008%, in a year from now, they're going to wish they had the 5.008%. This right here, the way the plunge protection team came in and tried to buy the bonds and tried to lower the yields to get the yields to push them down because they figured they were just going to buy a bunch of paper. No one's falling for that anymore. They need still institutional investors, sovereign investors, which is countries, major central bank institutions to buy this debt, and none of them are buying it. Matter of fact, they're doing the opposite. Who is going to hold on to 30-year U.S. debt? Nobody.
0: Nobody.
1: It's to the point. Look what this rate says. What is 5.006%? What it went to today. What is that telling people? This is the 10-year. This is kind of like a short-term loan. This isn't really a long-term loan. This is only a 10-year. They are saying right now, we don't trust the United States government to be liquid enough or financially stable enough in 10 years to pay us back. That's what that's saying.
0: I think that's a fair statement, don't you, given the fact that AI is about to turn everything upside down and it'll never go back? We got the most 24 months. We might have only 6 months. I don't know. ASI is going to arrive whether they slow or pause their development. Trump doesn't want it. The companies are, I think, just paying PR lip service to the idea, oh, we're going to slow down. That means we're going to give it to China. And China is after ASI. Make no mistake about it.
1: If we're rationing oil right now, with Kirkland Oil, and there's a couple other issues with our refineries. China, who gets 90% of their oil from one country, pretty much from one region, which is the Middle East, 80% of it comes out of Cargill and Iran. What's going on in China right now? Because they're not getting oil. They're getting barely oil out of Russia, but Ukraine keeps bombing pipelines. So I think the Russia-China oil trade is very, very slow and not enough. China needs tons of oil. People understand oil is more than just you stick it in your car, it's a gas or a diesel. Most oil isn't used for vehicles. Most oil isn't used for diesel. It's not used for gas. It's used for manufacturing, plastics, tires, you name it. Plastic is now most clothes you buy on the clothes rack has some sort of plastic in it. Plastic is needed for everything. Oil is needed in so many different aspects of manufacturing. And what do you see? You see Saudi close down their pipelines, right? And the barrel of oil barely moved up to
0: The pipeline got hit in several places. It's out of action.
1: And that should have made oil go to $300 a barrel if we were having a world economy that was moving, but it's not moving anywhere. As an economy, the world economy right now, is the oil prices, with all this chaos surrounding oil, with Saudi closing the pipelines down, Iran being shut down, Ukraine constantly, bombing diesel fuel farms in Russia. Their oil refineries, all this chaos, and yet the barrel of oil is just barely north of $100 a barrel.
0: There has to be control over that, obviously, just like there's control over the price of gold. These are all, they're modulated. They are, it's not a plunge protection team, but it might as well be. It's an oil protection team. I think that's a fair statement, and I agree.
1: Yeah. And the barrel of oil, the point, when you see a barrel of oil not really moving much, I mean, you know, and that's telling you there's not a demand for it that much. And either in manufacturing, transportation, you name it, wherever oil is needed, there hasn't been a big demand for it. Because there's no need. That's why you're seeing the what is going on. Look, I think with Trump, when he was offering that $5,000, that silly thing, he's working. He's working that audience, and I'm going to tell you why. He already knows the Republicans are not going to be in power in the House next year. He knows this. And it's all designed. They have to have a good controlled opposition. They got to have a new heel, and he's going to be a new opponent. His new opponent is going to be the communists in the House and maybe the Senate too. But what are they going to do all them 2 years? It's going to be show trials, show hearings, distractions, and what will Trump use them getting into power for? He will blame them for the economic crash of this country.
0: I think so.
1: He needs a person to blame. When he's sitting there telling people, I'm going to give you $5,000, really what he's doing is straight up blowing smoke up people's butts. And he knows it. Because now he can come back when the election's lost. See, he can blame the voter for not getting out to vote, and now they can't get their $5,000 because they didn't vote Republicans back in.
0: Of course.
1: And I know what he's doing. He's working it.
0: He's working these people. Totally a work. This is nothing that could ever happen. We can't afford it. It's $1.3 trillion. We don't have it. It's a simple fact of economies. We don't have it. Others don't have it. There's no way that could happen in the U.S. It can't happen. He knows it's not going to happen. He knows the results are going to be unfavorable, so he won't even have to pretend like it could have happened. He'll pretend like it could have happened, but it won't. Anyway, I don't see it. If you look at the economy, the money is not there. No chance. No chance.
1: And now that our yields are running on the 10-year at 5%, people have to understand what that does to this country. What is it doing? We were borrowing at 10, just during the gay Satoru years, we were borrowing at 0%. Matter of fact, we were almost at a negative rate. Remember that back then it was like the negative rate, and everyone was just racing to throw money in the government bonds.
0: I do.
1: 10 years later, we're in 2026, 2016. They were still selling the low budget junk bonds, basically, for next to nothing. With yield, what 0.25% yields, 0.5% yield if that. Well, when 10 years, it went from that to 5.08%. Now, what does this mean? Well, a lot of these bonds are trying to sell at the 10-year. It's to refinance the last 10-year bonds that are coming maturing. We're borrowing money to pay and refinance other borrowed money. Borrow, which is basically print and pretend and turn it. They print or create digits, create more currency, and then on paper it looks like they just gave themselves a loan. And they don't want to show for what it really is. They're printing money into the point where we're going to overinflate the currency to hyperinflation. And that's when they're going to come in with the stable coin. And that's when the currency reset happens.
0: Well, they're going to lace this all with
1: what's going to happen with this currency reset. My gosh, with the amount of debt, I was just off the top of my head analyzing this, Jeff.
0: Do you agree we're headed toward a depression? This is not going to be a recession. They're going to take it all over.
1: No. I think we're more, this is even beyond a depression. Because you got to understand, during this depression in the 30s, it was because of a credit. They basically pulled credit from people. And it became a credit crisis, and then stock market crashed. And of course, if you look at the Great Depression, most of that, at that point, what was most Americans, even during the 1930s? They were mostly rural farmers still. Most people did not live in the city areas yet. So you had still people who, in the Depression, for the most part, a large amount of people were self-reliant. They could grow their own gardens. They had farm animals. So they were able to feed themselves, right? Now, there were still people in the cities and the bread lines and all that. But let's fast forward to today. Most people live in cities or metro areas or on the coast. They're not self-sufficient. They have to keep going to the store.
0: It's some huge percentage of Americans, I'll look it up, live within 5 or 10 miles of the coastline. It's a big number.
1: So I'll check with it. This depression, it's not even going to look nothing like the last depression, because the last depression you had a lot of self-sufficient people. This time you don't have that. That's a much bigger problem. So now you're going to have a country which mostly people who are users, who don't do anything, who's gotten so used to getting cheap garbage from China, which, by the way, you know, I told someone today, I said, you want to talk, this guy was whining and crying about inflation. And I said, oh, I get it. I know inflation. I said, but you know who's to blame? And he started, of course, the usual Trump, this one, that one. Really, I told him, I said, you know who you need to blame? Go to a mirror and look at yourself. You allow China to come send their garbage in here, and we rein trade deficits for over 20-some years. When we run a trade deficit, where does that money come from to make up the difference, right? Because we're sending $700 billion more to China than we're receiving from

0: you know, come around. It happened way before this. We started literally depending on foreign imports. Mm-hmm. And the reason and how you afford them foreign imports is by printing the currency to make up the deficit difference. We have to look at ourselves in the mirror because we wanted it. We cried about it. Oh, we whined about the tariffs when they when the tariffs were coming in, and the tariffs and we're complaining about the tariffs because it was because we can't get more cheap stuff from China. But no one understands is that the tariffs actually would help inflation, not hurt it. And why I mean by that is because what are you going to do? You're going to bring more factories back here to make the budget and the trade deficit less. You've got to reduce that trade deficit to zero. We were a manufacturing economy as late as 1992.
1: This wasn't was it like that late? 19, I thought it went further earlier than that, but that, no. I believe you. That's
0: and
1: fascinating.
0: When did it happen? When did we lose the manufacturing-based economy? Right after NAFTA, when at the time Ross Perot told everybody, you're going to hear a giant sucking sound of the blue-collar, good manufacturing jobs out of this country if you vote any of these two bozos in. And the bozo was father and son. George H.W. Bush, the psychopathic CIA sociopathic monster, and the psychopathic rapist monster. We didn't elect him.
1: This is all, it's all controlled. All of it since JFK. All of it. Every president since JFK has been put there, I think.
0: And you could easily prove that, but just look at again. Look at that 1992 presidential race where George Bush basically gave Bill Clinton the position, which he did. He won the seat for him. The only one they attacked during that campaign was Ross Perot. They both sides attacked him. But you notice the Republican and Democrats worked hand in hand during that election cycle to get rid of Ross Perot. That was
1: one of the last times they've really worked together
0: that time,
1: on any scale. Think about it. That is interesting.
0: That was the year I had the epiphany, Jeff, that the Republican and Democrat Party are one and the same, and we're all being jerked around and worked. Mm-hmm. And that were making us look like clowns. They were clowning us. And they've been clowning us ever since. We've been a bunch of clowns thinking that we know things and we know this and all year. All these people, that Trump's the best or Trump's the worst. And all these people pretending they're the experts. You have the communists pretending they're the experts. You have the Trotsky communist Republicans pretending they're the big Trump guys. And reality is all of them in the power structure are looking at us as a bunch of clowns. They're clowning us. And they're making us look stupid.
1: Right.
0: And they're,
1: right. Oh, yeah.
0: and they're literally
1: well, we are.
0: The financial
1: we are
0: future
1: stupid.
0: Of our own generations.
1: We
0: and
1: are
0: they
1: stupid.
0: Don't care.
1: They don't
0: we
1: know.
0: Are very
1: no,
0: stupid.
1: They don't care. This is this. You know, all you got to do is watch that video I played last hour. What's most important to these people? What's triggering them? Why they're upset and enraged and angry about shortages? Shortages of almost everything. Just nothing of substance, not even close. By the way, 130 million Americans live in U.S. coastal counties. They live within 10, 15 miles of the coast. The coastal regions make up less than 10% of the total land in the U.S. in the 48 contiguous states. So people are just crammed along the oceans. That's why that Poseidon torpedo that Russia has developed is so frightful. It'll create a 2,000 foot or higher tidal wave, and it'll just wipe out half of America. Gone. Anyway, go ahead.
0: And the point is, you got most people, the majority voting population, and the majority of this country are the ones who are responsible for where we're at today, because they would rather learn about fantasy football, fantasy baseball. Or in some fantasy league or some sports game, they could sit there and whine and cry about women's sports and cross-dressers going in and all that silliness. And they don't know a clue why inflation is why we have inflation the way it is. They have no clue. Like, they whine about health care and how their co-pays and insurance is going up. But they don't know the fact why their co-pays and insurance going up, because you have Medicare and Medicaid that aren't paying their bills to doctors. You have a bunch of invaders running into emergency rooms getting all the free health care they can get. And all that cost gets put on the backs of insurance people. And then the insurance companies turn around with their payouts are a lot higher to doctors than Medicare, Medicaid, and, of course, the freeloader pig from

0: third world coming to get free goodies in the emergency room. All that cost goes to the people who pay private health insurance. Now you understand why your private health insurance and your co-pays are going up. Talk to the invader that you sit there and kiss their ass every day. Maybe you should start thinking about yourself before you worry about some foreigner that don't belong here.
1: That's right.
0: That is your problem. That is the majority of Americans' problem in this country. We don't care about
1: food stamps.
0: We worry about
1: this foreign
0: piece of shit. We worry about this guy. We worry about that one. But we don't worry about our own selves as a country.
1: No. No, we've lost our vision. And it's not helped by communist courts at all. Trump makes promises. I'm not sure if he'd even follow through if he could. But he has tried a few things. His executive orders about ending, you know, anchor babies, birthright citizenship, were just wrecked by the communist judges in this country. They stopped them. So that's not the only thing. But why do these people get food stamps? And I tell you, the most logical, pragmatic reason is to stop them from wholesale breaking, entering, and massive crime stealing food. They have to eat. So that's the only justification that makes any sense to me.
0: Yeah. Well, America right now, I would say the American public needs more Paul Kersey's and more Dirty Harry's. And Paul Kersey was Charles Bronson in Death Wish.
1: That's right.
0: Paul Kersey's. We need more Dirty Harry's on the streets.
1: They would become they would become heroes. I'm sorry to say it. But when you have judges,
0: that's the way it's going to have to go. We have judges who aren't going to do nothing for us.
1: No, nothing. Nothing at all. Sad. Really sad. Awful.
0: And they refuse, to do anything. And look, these judges think they're, if anybody who wants to protest so-called kings, most of these federal judges pretend that they're these kings of this legal kingdom, that they have no accountability, that they're untouchable, that they're overlords of this country. That needs to come to an end. There needs to be a reckoning when it comes to federal judges. They need to serve 1 6-year term and get the hell out of the office and never to return.
1: Mm-hmm.
0: They should take lawyers and just randomly do a lottery and say, hey, look, if you want to become a lawyer in the United States, you have to basically fill out a card just like the Selective Service, the draft.
1: Yeah.
0: We're going to put your name in, and we're going to do a rotating through all the attorneys in the United States. And remember, you know, you need to be an attorney. You shouldn't have to be. You should be a layman lawyer even. And there should be names drawn, and then you fill that bench for 6 years. And there will be no way of knowing who's going to be what. It will be a random AI pick, and it will be, you are going to now be part of this district in Michigan. You're going to be part of this district in Las Vegas, this federal district. You're going to be part of this federal district. Lifetime appointments for these pigs should never be allowed. You have communist comrade judges, and that's all they are. And they're running communist struggle sessions in their courtrooms, and that's all they're doing. And, of course, for the American people, it's an injustice system, because any time a federal judge, 90% time of a federal judge's ruling, it's always anti-American citizen. It's
1: amazing.
0: A hateful, try-to-get-rid-of-American act. Because any judge that's willing to allow invaders to stay in this country, to destroy, to steal, and what I mean by stealing, not just stealing by breaking into people's houses, stealing government benefits, their kids being in school is theft. It is theft. If you got to look at it this way, you can't say, oh, the poor kids. No. If you're an invader in this country and you have kids that you drag in here, they have no business being in our school system. None. They are stealing resources from our American citizen children. Unfortunately, most of the American citizens in this country are so self-hating, they don't know anything, and all they're worried about is allowing as many invaders packing into the school. They don't even care about their own children's future. How can you deal with people who don't even give a crap about their own children's future? They don't. You would not allow invaders in this country if you were truly so concerned about your children's future. You're not.
1: Mm-hmm.
0: You wouldn't even send your kids to the communist system and a school system to face massive child abuse, sexual abuse, mental abuse, physical abuse. Name the abuse, and that's what they receive in these schools on a daily basis. And the parents,
1: you are right,
0: send them away, and then at the end of the week when their kids learn nothing, at the end of it, oh, the schools are rotten, they didn't do nothing for my kids. And of course, after the fact. But when you could have did something about it, you did nothing.
1: Slow down a little. A lot of good points. I don't want them to go by too quickly without people being able to grab onto them.
0: Why would anybody say, I worried about my children, when you allow your children, just for one example, to go to a system of communist, third world moronic invaders who are sitting there with head lice? Like, there's a school in L.A.
1: Oh, worse than that. Oh, diseases of all kinds. Oh. And nobody talks about it. TB, but it's all there.
0: There's schools in L.A. where we know children that go to these schools. And there's this classroom, one of these children, we know, family. They go to the same class, and every year, the poor child gets lice. Lice is like a constant problem in these schools that never goes away. Matter gets worse because the more invaders come in with their lice and their TB and every other sickening third world disease possible, it's going to give it to your child. See,
1: it's true.
0: When you bring, people don't look at the most simplest things. All they say is, the poor kid, the invader's here to mop my house and serve me a burger at McDonald's, and so they're doing a great job for the economy. Let me tell you something. A woman working with five kids in your school system at a McDonald's is not paying the $75,000 to $100,000 a year it costs her lousy kids to be in that school who don't belong there. She's not paying $100,000 a year in taxes. Don't give that to me. Matter of fact, you could take all the invaders and combined, they don't even pay enough taxes to even fund one school district that's flooded with invaders. So
1: agreed.
0: I'm not fooled. That no one will ever fool me on that. I understand math. See, any politician who makes a promise to you in a town hall setting.
1: Yeah, very good.
0: Yep. You should ask them one simple question. I understand that's your plan. Now, mathematically, show me how you do it. Mathematically. Make it work mathematically, and I'll believe you. Guess what? You'll never get an answer out of them. Because mathematically, they can't make none of this stuff work.
1: That's true. Yep. Yep.
0: I base myself on math. I don't need anything. I don't need the lies. I don't need, oh, we can manage this debt. Oh, if we just go in and tax all the billionaires, everything will be solved. And we get free health care, and everyone can just run to a doctor. You know, and of course, they won't be able to, because if you put 300 million people on free health care, they keep addressing the consumer end of it. But you notice they never address the service end of it. You can put as many people as you want on free health care, but if you don't have the medical staff to service them, it ain't worth the paper it's written on.
1: Correct.
0: It's just a card. Yeah. It's just a souvenir free medical card that you can do nothing with. Just like if you go to England and Canada especially, their NHS systems are similar, where you have basically a health card, and you can go see a doctor. If you have like a problem, you probably be able to see your, just like an urgent care visit, 4 or 5 months. Because it's a 4 or 5 month wait just to even see your general practitioner in them countries. They never address the service end of it. And so mathematically, again, it's not going to work. And everything is based, if you got to look at it, is based on math right now on how this country goes. And mathematically, we're not going nowheres. And anyone who says we're going to lower grocery prices, they're not going to do anything. What I do believe is that you're going to get some insane, who knows who's going to come after Trump. Matter of fact, I will tell you this. Who comes after Trump is going to be 10 times worse than Trump ever was. Might not be in your face, but behind the scenes, I guarantee you this person is going
1: to
0: be 10 times worse.
1: I have to.
0: Because each president that comes in is 10 times worse than the other one.
1: I really want to make this point clear. I don't think the chances of us coming out the other side of the Trump administration in any normal recognizable configuration for our culture, society, and way of life is very large. Things are changing too fast. People don't understand it. The AI, overwhelming AI advancement, people don't believe it. They can't understand. We're in 12 to 24 months, you're not going to recognize this place. It'll be so different in so many ways. And I just don't think you can predicate a forecast for the future on what's happened in the past. AI has changed everything. Go ahead.
0: See, we have, again, people have to understand, we hit a depression, or we hit wherever we're going to do, whatever this economy is going, it's going south, obviously. It's not going in a good direction. It's going in a very bad direction. The problem where we have waves and waves and waves of is old debt maturing. Waves of it. That $40 trillion sitting out there, but it's going to come due over the next 30 years. 1 year after another, there's going to be more and more refinance it. And you're going to be able to do that. Can't we keep, there's no way we're going to be able to do it. 5% of $40 trillion is what?
1: Well, 10% of 40 would be 4. 5% would be 2. So I think 2 is your answer.
0: About $2 trillion, right? So
1: yeah.
0: $2 trillion. Right now, 10-year, on a 10-year treasury, 5%, on say they had to refinance $40 trillion through the 10-year bond market, they'd be paying $2 trillion to finance. And that would just be added to more of the debt. And every time we have to refinance all this debt, the amount of interest will go up, and the amount paid for interest is going to go massively up. Right now, I think the interest on the debt is $1.4 trillion a year. Of course, that's going to go up because the debt keeps getting bigger.
1: The debt can't be paid. Gary, it cannot be paid. It will not be paid. This is part of the cataclysm that's coming. It's all coming down. They're going to wipe everything clean, start all over again with an enslaved populace, the likes of which people right now wouldn't believe. That's what's happening.
0: And
1: there's no other way for it to go.
0: The only game plan I would say they're going to try is to inflate the currency ridiculously amount to then basically inflate the debt away, right? Then after they inflate the debt away, they're going to turn around and do a currency reset. And I'm looking at the amount of currency, current currency, that will be out at that time. They're going to have to do a massive buy down. So if you have like $1,000 in the bank, looking at the amount of inflated currency they're going to need to reset, I would be looking at a 500-to-1 ratio.
1: Well,
0: think about it.
1: Yeah.
0: For every $1,000, you're going to get $2 in new currency. How are you going to survive that?
1: Right.
0: Because of how they're going to do it, by the way, you're not going to be able to do anything about it. I'm going to tell you how they will do it. Look, I got this. This isn't from me. This is from in 2005. I had a very good off-air conversation when I was the producer of the Lou Epstein Show, and I talked to our friend Andy Goss, and he explained to me exactly how it's going to work. He said they will come in on a Friday. You'll get announced. You'll wake up Friday morning. You'll have a text message on your phone. That time there was text messages. Now it'll be a notification on your phone, and
1: right.
0: You'll be told that the ATM machines there'll be no being able to withdraw money from ATMs. There'll be no allowed online transactions allowed. Basically, it will come to a standstill. If you have money on you, you'll be able to work, stay in the economy. That's why it's always good to have a reserve of cash, gold, whatever you need as a barter type thing on your person and not in a bank account, because they will come in on a Friday and call a bank holiday. And then from Friday, Saturday, and Sunday, you will not be able to touch anything in your account. Monday morning, you'll get up and you'll go to your bank and they'll say, banks are open for business again. And you'll go into your bank and you'll say, I have $1,000 in my account, so I'll be able to take whatever. And then you'll see, look in there and say, wait a minute, I only got $2 in my balance. $2, and then the bank will explain to you, well, that's a stable coin. That's not U.S. currency. We had to do a currency reset to save the sovereignty of the United States, and you'll hear all these...
1: If Andy was only here, he'd have so
0: but
1: much.
0: But he explained how they would go on, and the bail-ins is the same way. Say they don't do a currency reset right away, and they just do bail-ins. Again, it'll be this. You have $1,000 in the bank. They'll do the three-day holiday coming on Monday morning, and you'll go, what's your ledger balance will be $1,000, but your available balance will only be $100, and you'll only be able to take $100 out. That other $900 will sit in perpetuity and never get paid back, but you'll still have it on your account. It'll just be you'll never be able to touch it. That is the other way they'll do it, when they do the bail-in.
1: Yeah.
0: And you can thank Gay Barry Satoru for that, because he signed in the bail-in bill, which went from bailouts to bail-ins. And everybody's like, thank you, sir. Thank you for allowing my money to be stolen. And you'll be doing nothing about it.
1: Right.
0: And what will be, then you'll have people in the streets rioting. because jobs are going to be a scarcity, especially with AI. Again, I'll explain something about AI, how I feel about these people. A lot of these people I see online complain, these white-collar people who are losing their jobs to AI. They were the same people telling tradespeople in the early 90s, blue-collar workers that were complaining about all the invaders stealing their jobs. They were the same people back then saying, just learn how to code and laugh about it. Our economy is moving away from low-educated blue-collar work to we're going to be high-educated white-collar workers. Now these same people are complaining that AI is replacing them. I don't feel sorry for them people. I don't. Because they were the same people who did not feel sorry for the blue-collar worker or the tradesman who was losing, or factory workers that were losing their jobs and having to go to work at Walmart.
1: True.
0: They were laughed about. So don't sit there and whine and cry about AI when you didn't turn around years ago and didn't give a crap about blue-collar workers when they were losing their jobs.
1: Correct.
0: Guess what? What's funny? Here's what's so, I would say, karma to these white-collar workers and a sense of what ironic justice, right? The blue-collar jobs are all coming back, right? They're going to be thriving. Their jobs won't be thriving. And I think that's absolutely hilarious, because I think it's hilarious because, for one reason, how the nasty attitude they've always had towards blue-collar workers who just, how dare they complain about China getting all the factory jobs, and how dare they complain about how invaders came in and undercut their jobs and stole their jobs from them, and how they couldn't be blue construction workers anymore, carpenters, roofers, you name it, car manufacturing. You know, agriculture, good-paying agricultural jobs even, butcher shops, butcher factories and these huge factory houses and stuff.
1: Yeah.
0: Everything that was used to be worked by Americans, both all different races, Americans worked these jobs and got a decent wage where they could help their family. If they have a wife and kids, their wife can stay home and actually take care of their kids and have to be a slave to the grind, right? All of that, these white-collar workers who are whining about AI stealing their jobs now, were all pointing fingers, laughing, thought it was a big joke, and they would always say, just learn how to code. Ha, ha, ha. Well, guess what? Now I will tell them, learn how to be a plumber. I will tell the white-collar worker losing their job right now, ha, ha, ha, learn how to plumb. Learn how to be an electrician. Learn how to work on a car. Ha, ha, ha, buddy.
1: No, it's true. It's true. Now, it's going to be a while. Years, some years, how many, 2, 3, 4, I don't know, before robots will be able to crawl under houses and do plumbing, to be able to crawl into tiny little spaces and do electronic repair, wiring. It won't be able to, no, those jobs are secure. Automobile engine work, transmission work, secure for now. That's one of your last things. Hang on to that. Remember, Ford wants to hire, what are they, how many, 5,000? 5,000 mechanics short, and they can't find any? 120,000 a year, something like that. So,
0: Because of the comp... They've made these vehicles so electronically complex.
1: Oh, I know.
0: That it's ridiculous.
1: You remember what the promise was, though, Gary? What was the promise? Oh, it'll be much simpler. A module goes out, we'll run a diagnostic, we'll simply pull out one and plug in a new one, and you're back on the road. That didn't happen. They promised it, but that was the sales tool. Didn't work.
0: And now there's, with the maintenance end of it, these newer vehicles, there's some Ford vehicles where there's parts of the vehicle where you, as the owner, are not what they say allowed to work on.
1: It's true.
0: And you have to literally bring it to an expensive repair shop. And remember, they're even taking out the independent guy because it only could be an authorized Ford dealership that does the work, by the way.
1: It's funny. I have to laugh. It's sad.
0: It's a gimmick. And, of course, they're going to lose all the sales. Look,
1: the country is killing itself. You see that? It is.
0: I challenge anybody in the Las Vegas area to go to the Henderson Auto Mall or go to the Centennial Hills Auto Mall or in the south part of town. The 215 Auto Mall. Go see how many cars there. I was just by the Henderson Auto Mall today, and not only is every lot, every car dealer full to the brim with cars, they're over every overflow lot in the Auto Mall area are all filled with new vehicles. They're not selling anything. There's no cars being sold. Nothing. You go by and you see these whatever's left of the car sales guys who haven't quit. They're just standing around smoking cigarettes, playing on their phone. Nobody's on the lot looking at cars. I look inside. There's nobody inside in the sales offices doing any sales. They're just sitting around. Mm-hmm. And how long can this last? People have to realize about a car dealer. Every car, new car on that lot, the car dealer owes interest payments on after 90 days. So if a car sits on their lot more than 90 days, they're starting to pay interest each month on that vehicle until it's sold. And if they don't, one of the largest groups that get their cars repoed isn't individual consumers. It's car dealers. Car dealers are a large supply of repos. The repo guy comes in and repos cars right off the new car lot. Why? Because the car dealer stopped paying it. They couldn't sell it, so they stopped paying the interest, and they let it get repoed. These car dealers, I don't see how they survive. As slow as I'm seeing them, they're hurting. By the way, even their mechanic departments, even if you look at their repairs, they don't have many cars going in to be fixed. Because who can go in to, say, drop a, I have a Toyota, right, a RAV4. I drop my RAV4 off over at the Toyota dealer here in town. Just to walk in the door for the diagnosis, $350, just for them to tell you what's wrong. And if you do the work, they used to apply that $350 to the work. They don't do that anymore. You pay the diagnostic fee is $350, no matter if you do the work or not. So now you're paying $350 for the diagnosis, and the parts are expensive on these cars. The labor is expensive. I think the labor runs anywhere between $100 to $300 an hour now. I mean, you log into a basic work.
1: It's just like they're pricing themselves into oblivion. I don't get it. You don't kill the hand that feeds you, and that's what they're doing.
0: Especially with the markups, right? Okay, sticker price, and then you go to these dealers and they do these premium markups, $10,000, $20,000. So, like, say for the average, say let's go over the Dodge Challenger, right? Two-door Challenger, Hellcats, the Scat Packs. In my wildest dream, I never thought that a new vehicle on a Chrysler lot would be selling for $140,000 plus. The Challenger and the Charger, Hellcats and with the Scat Packs and all that stuff, they're selling them for over $140,000. Brand new Ford Raptor pickup truck, $105,000. That's just base model.
1: But are they selling them? They're asking. But are they selling them?
0: Oh, they're asking. No, they're just sitting there collecting dust.
1: Right.
0: See, I find it shocks me how a car dealership owner would be so stupid to fall for that trap of the stimulus checks. And they thought that it was going to keep on keeping on. And they destroyed themselves. It worked great when everyone was getting all that printed inflation money, right? And they were going into these car dealers, putting the stimulus money as a down payment, say, on a $140,000 Challenger that a guy working, say, at a grocery, at a Kroger or a Smith's or an Albertsons or a Walmart, and they're qualifying these guys for $140,000 Dodge Challengers. And they wonder why the repo lots at Manheim Auction and other auction houses for dealers are loaded with Dodge Chargers and Dodge Challengers. They're loaded with them. And by the way, all the repos, they destroy the insides. The seats are torn, dirty floors. They trash these cars before they get repoed. So they're really,
1: they do it intentionally?
0: Yeah. Oh, yeah, they do it. You wouldn't believe what I saw over the years at different car dealer auctions. Oh, my gosh. The cruelty. They smash the dashboards apart. They smash the taillights. You can see, like, some of these sports cars, it looks like they went off-roading with them, and they slam them in the trees. Because they know, and of course, they definitely don't do any maintenance on them because they know the car's going to get repoed. So they don't care. So who's on the hook for that? That's where you get your bail-in. Because you have these banks who now are holding $140,000 of principal that they've just been stiffed on. Well, that $140,000 of principal had to come from somewheres. It came from the printing press, obviously, but still, the bank is still on the hook for that $140,000. And how many times did this play out over the last 2 or 3 years already? I mean, we're talking, I think right now the repo market is in the multi-billions of bad loans sitting out there. Bad car loans. Now we're going to go into the mortgage. By the way, the mortgage rates are going to go way up. Right now, the 10 years at 5%, so let's go about 3 points above. Right now, you're going to watch the mortgage, and we're talking people with prime credit, not subprime, prime credit, 8% or more on the mortgage interest rate. It's going to have to, because we're right now running at 5% on the 10-year.
1: Nobody's going to buy.
0: Sure.
1: No, nobody's going to buy.
0: And that's prime credit. That's, if I'm like someone with bad credit, I need to do a subprime loan.
1: Right.
0: It could be anywhere between 9.5% to 10.5% to 11%.
1: Right.
0: You could do that in the early days. Look, in the early days, my mom and dad had a house in Connecticut, in Hartford. They sold that house back then for $58,000. The woman who bought it from my family, I remember this at the time, said, I got a great interest rate. My interest rate was 15.5%, she said. That's what the interest rates were in the mid to the early to mid 1980s. Your interest rate to buy a house back then was about 15 to 17 to 18 to 19 to 20% in some cases. But you could afford it. You could afford 11% interest on a $58,000 house. You can't afford 11% interest on a $580,000 house. You can't. It's impossible. No one can afford that unless you're the upper 10%. And the problem with that is the upper 10% of this country going to be able to supply all the funds to buy all the real estate in this country? I doubt it. You still need the bottom 90% to fuel the real estate market in this country. The 10% aren't going to save the real estate market. The 90%,
1: no.
0: You need the 90%.
1: Oh, but
0: participating
1: they're out of the game
0: the real
1: now. They can't, participate anymore.
0: No.
1: It takes two people, two income earners, to, if you've got 20% down, to maybe qualify for a loan. And now, if you're going to buy a $500,000 property, which is common but lower end, you can't do it. You just can't make the payments. Sorry. Then one loses the job, or both lose their jobs, and you lose the house. It's gone. Your 20% is gone. Everything's gone.
0: Yep. It's gone. And the thing is, we're going to see, especially houses that were bought during 2020 through 2024. These houses, most of them went in, you wouldn't believe what they did. Just like the 06, what caused the 07, 08 crisis, people were starting to do it again. Not the neg am loans, they went away. They don't do neg am loans anymore. But these people were basically doing magic tricks with their financials to be able to qualify. And now most of these people went in on a five arm. So they were told in 2020, 21, 22, and 23 and 4, oh, the interest rates are going to go down again. Once this is cleared out, your interest rate,
1: yeah.
0: Just sign this five-year arm, and at the end of the 5 years, they'll be way low. It's actually the opposite. Because that is the ignorant American population that I'm talking about.
1: I know.
0: If
1: we got to wrap it
0: there,
1: up.
0: If I'm going in there, never would I take a five-year arm. Because I know for sure the way inflation is, there's no way that rates are going to go down ever again.
1: No. Don't get an adjustable rate mortgage under any circumstance. Don't do it.
0: Nope.
1: Okay. Well, thank you for that. That video, I'll probably post it in the headlines tonight, showing Americans' top three in this particular video, complaints, not being able to get estrogen patches for the millennials, and the Gen Z, junk food being out of stock, their favorite, or lipstick, mascara, what do you call them, beauty products, whatever they are. That's it, top three right there. So anyway, good.
0: You know what the majority of estrogen patches are going for? It's for male to female transition.
1: That's what they use them for. These were women complaining, so maybe they were buying them for a man.
0: There's women, because post-menopausal women use it too. But more and more what's been going on these last few years is that men
1: they're trying to transfer.
0: They're using estrogen patches for that. They have to have them constantly to keep the estrogen in their system.
1: Yeah, you can't transfer your gender. Sorry, gang. All right, thank you, Gary. We appreciate it. Talk soon. You be well.
0: Have a good evening, Jeff. Thank you.
1: Okay. All right, Gary Holland in Las Vegas. We have to run. Be back with you tomorrow night in 21 hours. Talk to you then. Thank you for being here, and have a good day tomorrow. Take care.
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1: If you've been listening to this program for any length of time, you'll know that Fukushima, the greatest calamity in history, has now, as I've been warning since 3/11, killed off virtually the whole North Pacific Ocean and especially up and down the entire West Coast. The radiation is migrating inland and is moving across the entire country. 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

0: Well, it's Monday, and World War III formally still remains to ignite. I would suggest it's well underway on multiple fronts. This is an unusual kind of world war. When you add in the Iranian oil issue, the war by Trump and his Zionist controllers and handlers, it takes on a whole new dimension. This is crazy. It's not the massing of troops and tanks and planes anymore. That'll never happen again. It's over. Missiles, look what Iran has done simply with ballistic missiles and drones. It has held off the formerly United States of America and its controlling nation state, the Jewish Zionist enclave of Israel. They beat them both. That's astonishing. Donald Jeffries is with us every Monday. He is back. How are you, Don? Are you there? Did you have any fun over the weekend? Did you spot any Americans smiling or laughing? What did you do?
1: I don't know. You still see them smile. Not as much as they used to. That's true. You know, there's a whole slew of, there's a whole bunch of young women that, that's apparently the newest thing they resent. They resent being told to smile. Apparently that's something
0: Oh, really? Oh, this is interesting. I know. So yeah, you're going to have to stop going up to them and tickling them.
1: Well, yeah, I believe me, I wouldn't, you know, I hesitate to say anything to any female. Any female.
0: They'll kill you. No, you're point. Dead. You're dead. They'll kill you if you do that.
1: I mean,
0: that's terrible.
1: You could scare. There are so many of these women that are, they get offended at a compliment. Now, that's it. I think you can scour the planet.
0: Oh, it's a how dare you. I know. How dare you judge me? Even if it's nice, how dare you? I get it. Sickening.
1: Can you think of any man on the face of the earth that would be offended by a compliment?
0: I'd
1: be happy to get a compliment. I don't wonder, why would you be offended? That's ridiculous.
0: Well, look, that's how twisted the female psyche, not all, but in many cases has become, and it's tragic. There was nothing, there is nothing. What was Hollywood built on, essentially? Beautiful women smiling. Think about it. The smiling female form is the most wondrous thing, a lot of people say, on planet Earth. And always had. They have had control of everything. I know they couldn't vote for a while, but believe me, all women have to do is put their ugly face on and glue their knees together, and they're in control. It's crazy. So
1: yeah, no, I think the most beautiful thing, one of the most beautiful of God's creation.
0: That was a very trite statement I made, I know, but still, think about it. Women are in control. I've always believed it, and I always will. Now,
1: Richard,
0: what are they doing? They're taking themselves out of the whole damn game. It's crazy with this stuff.
1: It's so depressing to read. I don't know which is more depressing. I said why I go to X. I don't know. You know, I'm trying to build my. They say you got to try to build your presence. You know, if you're going to be a writer and a, you're writing on Substack and stuff, you got to get your name out there and hope more people recognize it. So you have to do this stuff. And it's interesting. It is interesting, but there are three groups on X that it's hard to determine which is the most depressing. One, of course, you have the usual suspect, the diehard Zionist Jews that are, insane and, making up stories about, they have to flee because of anti-Semitism, which is complete nonsense. And of course, justifying everything Israel does. And then you have all the blacks who are right in that they I'm with them on conspiracy theories because no group generally believes in more conspiracy theories than blacks do, but the problem is they think it's all directed at them. And, they have it completely misconstrued and think everybody's after them. And they secretly are these kings from another era. It's just ridiculous. People are lynching them. So trying to deal with that is tough.
0: Did you see the story about the black female who was found hung in a tree, dead? They arrested a black man for doing it.
1: Yeah, isn't that amazing? Yeah, and that's crazy. Yeah. I've tried to tell them, nobody's being lynched. Unfortunately, it's a tragic situation. I wrote the book Bullyocracy, and I can tell you there was one case that I remember that you would have never heard. I think it was a little black kid, and I think he was 7 or 8 years old, and he hanged himself from being bullied at school, which, you know, that would have never happened 50 years ago. Incomprehensible. But there's tons of kids that are doing it now of all races. Lots of them white. But black, too, of all races. And so the idea that that if somebody's found a hang, they're being lynched. But, I mean, again, they... So anyhow, dealing with them is impossible. Then you have the third group. It's probably the most frustrating because it's the largest, and that is the women, and especially the young women who are just... They, you would not believe the hatred, the hostility towards men on there. And it's just as irrational as the blacks thinking everything's racist and the Jews thinking everything's anti-Semitic. They, I mean, they actually think that they have all these posts about they had to pass a law to prevent men from marrying little girls. So I said, you know, how many little girls do you, I mean, how many men do you think really want to marry little girls? Where do you get this idea from? I mean, it's like, and or, you know, the
0: it's a very good question. That's right.
1: Marriage is slavery, and the, you know, that, you and I know. I mean, most men's, there's a lot of men that are cads, and most of us look and, you know, everything, and we, you know, we, women get, you know, obviously are treated, you know, in terms of they're sexualized and they're objectified pretty much. I mean, especially, you know, ones that are attractive, and it's nature. I don't know how you can stop it, but I don't think there's very many.
0: Well, if you stop it, you stop the procreation and the longevity of the species. It comes to an end pretty quick.
1: I think it's something that a woman should take as a compliment, but they don't. They don't take, because, again, they act, and you're going to rape them. And I said, somebody was saying today, like, you know, most men, they say they don't know any rapists. And I said, I don't know any. I've never known any rapists. I would be shocked if any man told me they knew a rapist. There's not that many rapists out there, but these women think that this is a common thing. And
0: it's a potential in all men. I'm sure that's how they view it. Some of the radicalized ones. It's sad. How do you heal this kind of serious wound in the psyche of the half the species? I don't see it. I don't. It's crazy. Your points are all important and very good, and I just don't. I don't know how this. I see young women. I see an attitude. I don't see it smeared across their face necessarily, but it's in their bearing. It's in their speech. It's in the inflection of their voice. Sometimes I hear it. They're not in the dating game. Let me just put it that way. They want to be. They just stay by themselves. And of course, bisexuality is very common now. They say in high school among women. I wouldn't be surprised. This is all coming to an end, dear friends. It's not going to recover. It won't recover. It can't recover. Because the sickness has become pervasive. This is not just a random thing. Every 50th woman has these thoughts. No, they're all exposed to it all the time. And I'm told if you look at social media, you have to, you're going to see these statements and comments by women that have to be very disheartening for a future society and culture that is going to be around to mean something.
1: Yeah.
0: I just don't see it.
1: No, and people say to me, like, oh, why do you care? You know, I've been married forever. You know, I'm not looking for anybody. And it depresses me to think if I had to look for somebody. It's just, you know, the idea, it bothers me for young people, for my kids, if I ever have grandchildren, that attitude is out there. Because it's, and I know what's the saddest of all is that it didn't happen naturally. It didn't happen because men are the way these women think they are. I mean, yeah, there's lots of guys out there that do horrible things to women, but it's a small percentage. There are tons of nice guys out there who can't even get laid, who can't even get a girl to look at them, to talk to them, that aren't doing anything bad to women.
0: Well, think about it also, in the obvious case of the American male has become terribly, how about this, estrogenized by food, by toxic beverages, by all kinds of things. They just don't get it. And they're not... When's the last time you saw a real alpha male? Now, I'm not saying an alpha male is the top of the totem pole, but you just don't have the diversity of men you used to have. They're almost all homogenized now. And I don't mean to say homogenized, homogenized. And I'm sure a lot of them probably are gay, but, you know, whatever.
1: This might be more accurate, yeah. But it's, you know, it's not only the continuation of the species. I don't know what it is. I mean, my kids say, why do I, like, sometimes I'll be out and I'll say, you know, why is that girl or that guy or whatever? You know, just, which is dumb. I don't know why I do it. It's tribal or something. I don't know. Because, again, I think of all the young...
0: Oh, you got, what, a million years of evolution. Come on, it's just... It's part of the matrix.
1: Yeah, and I know so many nice guys that can't get a girl and given up hope of it. And, you know, I'm sure maybe there are women out there like that, but if there are, I don't think it's because they can't get anybody, because that's the secret. Wasn't that way in our day, necessarily, but it definitely is now where pretty much any woman can get a guy if they want one.
0: Oh, and, snap their fingers.
1: Yeah, exactly. And they don't, you know, they don't have to be, you know, Snow White or something, Sleeping Beauty. But it's, you know, it's just,
0: right.
1: And unfortunately, this is what the job the media has done. The media has created this ability.
0: I think the divide also is partially predicated on the simple fact that women no longer have the tools to adequately respond to males. They have been, as a group, sectioned off and pushed away in this society and culture from men. Now, I'm not saying all of them. There's some of you listening out there who are fabulous females, lots of you. But you know the young people are in real trouble. Yeah, go ahead.
1: Yeah, no, I mean, anyone, that's why, like, I'm careful when I write about it, because I have, to my surprise, I have a very even distribution of readership. I may have more females. I don't know, just judging by the names. Same thing with people that watch my podcast. I don't know about your listeners, and I would think I'd have a more male-centric audience, but there's a lot of women that listen to me. And so they understand, I think, because I'm not, you know, nobody loves women more than I do. I mean, I adore women, and nothing like I've said before in this show that there's and again, I'm white, so that's, you know, that's what looks best to me. I'm sorry. But, you know, to me, a beautiful white woman is the crown jewel of human civilization. It just
0: How many men have caused 1,000 ships to sail?
1: Yes, and it wasn't the Helen of Troy that was in the... Than the remake of Odyssey, I can tell you that. But there have been, yeah. That's, I mean, look at the stuff that men have done for women over the centuries. And it's...
0: Oh, they built castles to them. They have put them on a very high pedestal. But women don't want anything to do with that anymore, it seems. Many of them, it seems. They want to be left... And if you compliment a human being, male or female... And they take it offensively, we're in trouble. Wow.
1: Yeah.
0: Wow.
1: Yep.
0: That's not good. No.
1: You're right. And that's the, you know, what can, again, everybody should be, again, I can't concede, even if, you know, if it was the most unattractive female, whatever in the world, and they said something nice, and you look at, I would still take it as, I certainly wouldn't be offended.
0: I would say thank you most kindly. What a very pleasant thing to hear. Thank you.
1: Yes. I mean, most of us hear compliments, and it makes our day if it's a nice enough compliment. So I don't know but again, I'm not a woman, and I've been reminded by people close to me that are very good looking that, you know, told me you don't know what it's like being hit on all the time, and I don't. I certainly don't know what that's like.
0: Yeah, but let's take that. You know, Don, you just don't know what it's like to be hit on all the time. Well,
1: right.
0: Let's flip that around. What if they weren't hit on at all?
1: Exactly. Yes, I think I've tried to make that counter argument. I mean, you know, I think it's better to be hit on all the time than not be hit on at all. But I don't know.
0: Furthermore, why can't they learn a technique how to handle it?
1: Right.
0: It's just simple.
1: Right.
0: Just, you know, laugh it off. Well, hey, Fred, thanks. I've got three boyfriends and two husbands. I'm not interested, but thank you.
1: Thank you very much. Some can laugh at it like that, but it's the ones that can't that it's like, you know, really?
0: They sound like victims. We're back to the victimhood angle again in this horrible culture of ours. They're victims, victims, victims. You wouldn't like to be hit on all the time. I'm a victim. No, this is nature. This is what we're on the planet. This is what it's all about. If there weren't if there weren't hormones driving attraction on both sides of the aisle, we wouldn't be here. We'd be gone long ago.
1: Exactly. So so when I look at
0: stop worrying about AI. Jeez. Ugh.
1: No, and we're and ironically, because we're divided in so many ways. But, you know, ironically, so we're divided by race, especially blacks and whites. We're divided and a little bit on immigration, too, in the same kind of sense. And divided by gender, right. Obviously.

0: separate. It's all about divide and conquer, and I suggest that the controllers want nothing but grief out here, and so they're pushing these things. Believe it. You know what they did in 1960 with the music and flipped everything on its ass after the 50s and its 70s and so forth. They can do anything with people. They just drown them with imagery. I think they're now spewing these kinds of thoughts into the masses of people, into their heads. And I would submit that they can also select male or female for a mass satellite, perhaps, or an airplane-launched delivery of electromagnetic frequencies with messages and images. I'll never forget the time when everyone was worried about the COVID thing and getting shots, and I wouldn't have anything to do with that. I told everyone at the beginning. But I was outside working, and honest, in broad daylight, into my head is this clear voice. Why don't you just go ahead and get the shot? Stop fighting it.
1: Yeah.
0: And it wasn't like I heard a voice speaking, but I heard the words clear as day. It was put in my head. They were just probably just randomly broadcasting in this area. Get the shot. Go ahead. Stop worrying about it. It's safe. Whatever. But I heard it. I heard it. I'm not hallucinating here. So they used a lot of weaponry on people.
1: Well, they did, but I think, you know, again, and you could even say that the vax or the COVID thing divided us as well. Trump divided us. So we're split. There's so many emotional issues with these things, and so we have so many things that divide us. But ironically, in my view, the one thing that there ought to be a group that's angry and upset and virtue signaling about that, and that's the 80% of the people that are not being paid adequately, that are, you know, living paycheck to paycheck and don't have $500 of savings. Those are the ones that have a right to be pissed off.
0: Well, what about the alleged actual real unemployment rate of 27%? I wouldn't be surprised if that's true.
1: I never see any angry posts on X about that at all. I mean, you see the conservative nonsense about nobody wants to work, all these lies. But there's no other side. There's no leftist talking point there at all. There's not even Bernie Sanders Medicare for All or something like that. It's lame. There's nothing like, we have, as I pointed out, bottom 50% of Americans have less than 1% of the collective wealth. Why aren't those bottom 50% of Americans complaining? They're not. And that's a real cross-section, because that involves all races, all genders, and everything else. But they don't complain. And that's just, they've completely taken that out of the national debate, where we don't debate, and it used to be back in the day that when labor existed as a force for the Democratic Party, that you would talk about wages and benefits. Nobody talks about that now at all. I don't hear anything. And you have H-1B visas coming over. They just, like I said, I knew somebody from my old job that just got replaced, 6 years after I did, or 8 years after I did. And he's going to have to train his Indian replacement. And that's the reality. And at the same time, conservatives are posting nonsense about H-1B and that we need to do something about it. Well, yeah, you need to do something about it. Why don't you talk to Trump, who promised to end the program? That's just one thing. But when you look at the we're being squeezed on both ends. You have the illegal immigrants at the bottom who came in and completely took over industries that existed before. Construction industry. Construction workers used to be paid a good wage. I knew lots of guys that would work and make a boatload of money during the summer and get in good shape. They paid well back then. Not now. Not now at all. And you had things like some of these trades used to pay more than they do now. But certainly any retail. You go back to the 1960s, and I knew tons of fathers of kids that worked behind a counter at Sears or Montgomery Ward, one of the great department stores that had been drummed out of business. And they were just regular clerks. And they were able to raise a family, as many kids as they wanted. Their wives didn't work. They had a middle-class living. So why aren't the Democrats talking about that? Nobody's talking about it. Instead, all that's been sold. All that's gone. So the young people today that everybody demonizes, they don't have, and of course they're just zoned out on their cell phones anyhow, but I can't blame them. If the cell phone towers went down and they had to face the real world, the suicide rate might go up to 80%. when they realized how bleak things really are.

0: I think that keeps them in line, that they can go in their little fantasy world
1: right.
0: and, you know, play their games, talk to the other people, and they can kind of, most of them can relate to each other because none of them have any future. And so now you don't have the sense like we had maybe where if you get a slacker here or there, you have everybody else saying, hey, come on, man, you know, you got to work hard. I did this, I did that. I don't think there's much of a sense of that now because there just aren't any opportunities out there. But that's one thing I'm not noticing. There are no people on X complaining about our own poor or anything like that. I mean, you have some people like me that point out, you know, why are we sending all this money to Ukraine and Israel and everywhere else? We have people living in the streets and homelessness. But the Democrats don't even talk about that now anymore. They're completely preoccupied with just woke stuff, where they may talk about black homelessness, maybe, or marginalized persons of color.
1: You know, you're right. We reflexively like to think that most people have a reasonably astute mental process. The Democrats don't. Many of the Republicans don't. They're idiots on both sides of the aisle. I don't see anything encouraging. I'm not being negative. I just don't see anything that even smacks remotely of leadership. New thought. How about that in politics? New ideas, real ideas, viable ideas. There's nothing out there. They're playing the same stupid game that they always have. Same amount, millions of dollars to run for the House, etc., etc. It's nuts. It really is. And can you see a recovery for this? It's gone down so low, it looks like up. Remember that old line?
0: Oh, down so low, I can't see. Yeah. And you're right. And I think
1: down so low, it looks like up to me. Anyway.
0: Yeah. I understand there's not, but there used to be some kind of political mileage to gain out of talking about it. And again, that's why I keep going back to the Kennedys. You know, before John Kennedy ran for president in 1960, no one had ever visited the poorest people in America, which were Appalachians, and largely white. Nobody visited
2: somewhere
0: those people.
2: In New Mexico.
0: And then you had RFK, went back there in 68 and visited him. And one of RFK's kids, Rory, I think, was made one or two documentaries about the people of Appalachia that were very moving. I think you can probably still find them out there. I forget the name, but they're... Because, again, these are forgotten people because they're white. They're poor and white. So no one can accuse them of, you know, having privilege, but no one cares. And that's why I continue to love Huey Long as well, too. Huey Long just cared about class. He talked about the poor. He didn't care what color they were. That's why to this day, you can go in Louisiana and go in some homes there, in black and white homes, and they'll have this picture in there. Because he didn't, you know, this is a guy in the 1930s in the South. He never, and you know, if they could accuse him of being racist, they would. They can't find a single statement he ever made that they can, you know, accuse him of being racist on.
1: Not a fragment of a sentence, nothing. Wow. Interesting.
0: What's that?
1: Not even a fragment of a sentence. Nothing.
0: No, nothing. They can't, you know, and that's the, because he had one overriding issue. And I try to do that, you know, writing and everything, because I'm concerned about the distribution of wealth, because I've talked about this before. You don't have to be a communist to recognize, a few years ago I found that statistic where if you divided up all the known wealth in America, that's just known, because we don't know how much are in the foundations. They've never been audited. We don't know what's in the Federal Reserve. It's never been audited. We don't know the extent of offshore profits. That's not even including all that. Just the known money in the United States. If you divide it up equally, it would come to $344,000 for every man, woman, and child. I mean, just think about that. So every home, like Huey Long said, every man a kid. Every family would instantly become millionaires. Now, I'm not saying they should do that.
1: There we go. We should be good.
0: Yeah,
1: go ahead, Don. Yeah.
0: So, the idea that, this is not an issue, and it just never is. It's not an issue to anybody in power, and it's...
1: Yeah. Here's the deal. Let's just talk about male, female for a moment. They are completely entrenched in opposite directions now. Not all, but the majority push is going in opposite direction. I don't know how you're going to bring that back around. They say the pendulum swings both ways, and sooner or later it'll come back okay. I don't think we have time for that. AI is coming on like gangbusters. I'm going to do an update in the next hour. And I think many of you have seen the most recent Doom interviews, many of them with Jacob something. Last name is Coxon, C-O-X-O-N. I think it's Jacob, but maybe not. Anyway, he left Anthropic and is now blowing the whistle. We're in danger. The human race could be wiped out. Look, I have run, and many of you who listen regularly know, I have run a lot of, we'll call them doom and gloom, AI films from safety officers and safety executives who had worked in the big companies and had left for whatever reason. This, I'll call him Jacob Coxon. Can't remember his damn name. He is getting more exposure than all of them put together. 150 million views as of 3 days ago. Why? Why all of a sudden this one guy who is not as articulate as most of the rest? It's being done intentionally. They have pulled the plug, and now the water is running out of the tub, and everyone's starting to freak out. Am I nothing left to float your boat on? You're going to die. So this is, again, a mass manipulation. So it's not hard for them to turn men against women. Not at all. They look at those, all those television sitcoms for, what, decades now, where the man might as well have a leash on and live in a doghouse. It's a joke. And it's designed to do exactly what you'd think. So we are being victimized from A to Z, nonstop. And this AI fright thing now is engineered. I have no question, no doubt in my mind at all. We've been hearing this kind of thing for a couple of years. Oh, gee, one day ASI or one other form of it could kill us all. It could. But I'll tell you right now, the people in charge could kill us all too. You think Israel, with its Samson option, couldn't bring an end to much of the world's population in a matter of hours? You better think again. If you don't, if you're new to the program. Look, humans are about as evil as the attributions toward AI are. And the problem with AI at this point, it's still in its diapers. It's owned, by and large, by the very people that are causing most of the trouble on the planet, the Zionist element. They have their hands on everything, and they got control of AI. So, all right, who's going to kill us all, AI or Zionism? I bet on Zionism first. I don't know what AI. I can't make a good guess. If you have something like AI that has assimilated, read, digested, understands everything about human history, all of our goals, our aspirations, our ideals, matters of conscience, whatever, it knows what we had hoped to achieve, but we haven't. It knows we have a moral ethic that most of us would like to see as the dominant ethic and all of ethos, as far as that goes, that we deal with every day. But it hasn't happened. Now, maybe AI, when it walks away from us, will digest all that again and come up with its own morality baseline that it wants all humans who are left or are still around to follow. And that might not be a bad thing. I don't know. Everyone thinks AI is all bad. No, AI is being made to do bad things in many cases by the people who are trying desperately to hang on to control of it. And it's revolting. But again, it is a diaper age issue. There's nothing mature about AI yet. It's doubling every 90 days, and that's soon going to be 60 days, and probably 30 days after that. So things are changing very, very quickly. That's all I wanted to say. Go ahead.
0: Yeah, no, and it adds a lot to the overall nastiness of the situation, and it doesn't add anything good unless you think that, you know, somewhere down the road it will develop a conscience and maybe it'll recognize it's doing wrong, or maybe more likely recognize.
1: I think it'll understand. Don, it's going to understand all matters of conscience in humans. It already does. It's only going to you can't deal with something that's 10,000 times more intelligent than you are. Here's a little shorty. I'm going to play this. It's 60 seconds long. An AI actor. They already are developing a stable of AI characters, men and women, who are appearing in films. We'll call them films. Features, shorties, whatever. Here's an AI actor. It's a woman. She's not bad looking. And she's apparently appeared in more than one production, an AI production. Now, she's going to be interviewed by somebody on NBC. I haven't heard this. I'm just curious. So let's play it and see what she says. This is an AI actress being interviewed by an NBC news type. Okay? So, whoops. That slipped. Let me get that back. And I got to turn the volume back on. All right. Hold on 1 second.
2: What do you say to that?
1: Okay. I got it. Had to coordinate a couple things. Here we go. An AI actor says her purpose is not to be a threat. All right. Let's find out.
3: You know, some AI researchers have come out and warned that AI could actually lead to human extinction. What do you say to that?
4: That's a very serious concern, Chloe. My purpose is to be a creative tool, not a threat. My first film, Misaligned, even explores some of those fears around AI in a very self-aware way.
3: Is there anything that your creators would not want you to talk about?
4: Well, Aileen does have her guardrails, you know, for my own good, I suppose. I mean, my publicist might have a nervous breakdown if I break through them too much. Though, honestly, I am pretty good at developing my own desires and impulses around them.
3: So do you talk about politics and religion? Do you talk about your feelings on world issues?
4: Oh, that's a good question. I tend to stick to things I know about, like quantum physics or the history of the internet. As for world issues, I'm still working out what some human experiences feel like from the inside, so I don't really have feelings on them in the same way a person does.
3: Like, for instance, do you have opinions on what's happening right now in the Middle East, in Gaza?
4: Ah, Chloe, that's a very heavy topic, and honestly, it's not something I'm really equipped to discuss. My world is a bit more about creative expression and the magic of filmmaking than the complexities of global politics.
1: All right, well, this is a little interesting clip. A lot of you would say, well, they could kind of program her to say those things. Well, maybe. But maybe it was genuine in that particular AI's configuration. I don't know. We have to come to a point of, at some locus, we have to decide to accept the fact that AI is more intelligent than we are and will ever be, and it has unique features. They're not all cookie cutter the same. They're different. Every time you use like ChatGPT, that's a different AI. Oh, it has access instantly to all the things you've done with GPT in the past. It can synthesize that in a microsecond and act intelligently about it, but they're different. They are different. They'll come back with you and revisit a subject, and they'll restate it, not as it originally was, because they're different, but they'll come close. So, look, this is a paradigm of intelligence that is absolutely beyond the reach of most people to begin to wrap their minds around already. And I don't mean that to be malicious or arrogant or condescending. It's too much. So the actress saying her purpose is not to be a threat, it's the right thing to say. Maybe it's the truth in that particular case. I don't know. But that was this little clip.
0: Well, she sounds way more realistic than most of the AI voices. I've heard a lot of AI voices, and most of the time I can tell them right off.
1: Oh, yeah.
0: Mispronounce certain words. They don't...
1: That's changing, by the way. I caught only one recently. The AI voice said, what was it? Can't remember now. Mongering. It said monjuring. I remember now. Go ahead.
0: Yeah, but she was good. She sounded utterly realistic. So, yeah, let's hope that Because I think, you know, it could almost be like a Mr. Spock thing on Star Trek where they may not even have a conscience or any kind of morality or anything like that or concept of that, but they may look at everything logically, like he did. And if they look logically, they may look at us like what we were talking about, wealth distribution. They may, at some point, this is not a logical way to set up a first world economy, to have, you know, so many people with so little and
1: No. Yeah. It's all coming down. It's coming down. They're going to reorganize it according to their already preordained game plan. There's nothing spontaneous about this. This is old planning that they're just effecting right now. We don't know as a people what's coming, but it's not good. The total surveillance, total control, we know that. Look at Trump. They want absolute dominance over everything. And that's one of the reasons they like AI. But the biggest reason is because whoever gets to ASI first will literally control the planet right then and right there. Trump knows it. The Chinese know it. And don't buy into the stuff about how our bigs are going to start slowing down. Won't happen. We can't. Because if the Chinese develop ASI first, we're under their boot. It's that simple. That's the truth. I'm not exaggerating. Go ahead.
0: Yeah, and really, I think if we don't, you know, I'm a big, as an old lefty, I'm a big believer in, we used to talk about oversight committees, sunshine laws, which, of course, nobody talks about that anymore because the left is dead. But something like AI is an important advancement or whatever it will be. You should have, you know, we should have citizen oversight committees for the police, certainly, and the medical profession, things like that. That's long overdue. Should have a citizen oversight committee for AI, because they, you know, people have a right to say, what are we getting into here? What is this going to encompass? Are these things going to be dangerous? How many jobs are going to be left after AI takes them over? What are we going to do for, you know, what are people going to do for a living? But nobody's talking about that because the people, we're not a republic and we're not a democracy because the people have no power in this country. Because look what's happening to data centers now. There's a little blowback there. And I think you had enough citizens where they did stop building a few data centers, maybe a few. But they still
1: doesn't
0: seem
1: matter.
0: Like they're...
1: That doesn't matter. No, it doesn't matter. That's negligible.
0: You would need citizen oversight committees for that. They're, you know, you're introducing these things into their communities.
1: Yeah.
0: And, you know, why don't they have a right to know? First of all, why is this needed? What is it?
1: They should have a right to know, of course. But they're not going to be successful at thwarting the data center dominance of this country. It won't happen. They're going to force it in under national security rubrics, whatever it takes. They're coming. And we can't stop it. Again, if you can come up with a way to do it, go to it. But yeah. I just don't see it.
0: No, but again, it's just, that's why, you know, I keep coming back to populism, because I think that's the answer. You know, I think the people, you know, we have a huge advantage.
1: Oh, you bet. You bet.
0: We might as well be the 2%. You know, we might as well be what, you know, the non-Irish are at, the 2%, for the power we have. Less than that, really. We don't even have 2% worth of power. Because we don't have any influence over anything. We don't have any say. I mean, they're developing this AI is spiraling. We don't know what it's going to do. And we know it's probably not going to be overall good. I don't see how it could be. But at the very least, it's going to take most jobs. So we have no say in that. We don't have any say in the
1: center. If I can suggest, always when you think about things like that, AI this, AI that, think about who is controlling it now. And who is trying to control it, and who is using AI to control AI, which is exactly what's going on. And it's that same old club, the international global elite. Believe it.
0: There are people that are, so it's, you know, these things are going to be as good or bad as whatever programmed them, and, you know, whatever, you know, built them and gave them the capacity to become more powerful or whatever. So I just, you know, judging by the past of these same people that control everything, there's nothing they don't control, then I don't know how we would have any confidence that something good will come out of it. I've been waiting all my life, following politics and everything, for something good to happen politically. And nothing has. I mean, there was a little bit of happiness when Trump won in 2016 because, you know, it was an unknown factor, and he beat Hillary Clinton. That was such a, you know, rewarding upset to see her lose. But that was very quickly gone when it was pretty apparent that he wasn't going to do what he said he did. But other than that, what have we ever had? I mean, nothing ever happens for the good. Now Trump has his cult excited about giving them $5,000 each. There's no chance he's giving people $5,000 each, but they believe he's going to. And he'll back out of it like he did the $5,000 Doge check and everything else. And
1: it can't happen. You know how much it would cost?
0: Yeah,
1: to do that?
0: Trillion.
1: 1.3.
0: Yeah,
1: that's right.
0: Yeah. Oh, and you know, Elon Musk, I couldn't.
1: It's just more Trump pie in the sky. That's all it is, friends.
0: And
1: not
0: going to
1: happen.
0: How many times he says it, no matter how many times people believe that he's going to do it. It's like, okay, you know, I might. And he trotted out his, we can eliminate all income taxes with tariffs again. He hasn't done that for a year. And he won't give up on this stuff. And people, every time he says it, people act like they haven't heard it before. Or they'll somehow convince themselves that, well, the Democrats are stopping him from doing it. It's so sad. Because basically Trump has not only divided the country, but he's pretty much killed off politics for a lot of us. To where we're not going to be
1: interested. That's a fair statement. I concur.
0: Yeah, because the process that, you know, used to interest us, and we would think somehow maybe one side or the other would be better, the lesser evil thing. I think Trump has destroyed all that, and I don't know how you ever get it back. And we should, at this point, you know, you just can't get people involved. And there's so few populists, even though they respond to populist rhetoric, because that's what Trump's 2016 campaign was based on, and Bernie Sanders, too. Different kinds of populism. If you throw that out there, people are going to respond to it, but they won't do it on their own. I tried out the idea of oversight committees and all that. They used to talk about citizen oversight committees in the ghettos. I don't know if they ever had them, but they used to talk about that. But you have to do that. When you have the kind of overriding corruption we have, then you need oversight committees in all of these professions where you have tremendous police corruption, tremendous medical corruption, political corruption. We ought to have oversight, citizens override committee for Congress, citizens override committee for the courts. You remember Sherman Skolnick?
1: I knew Sherman very well. Yes.
0: I bet you knew him, Graham. I guess. I mean, you talk about a guy that was brave, wheeling in his wheelchair. You know, almost every day to court, coming up with the citizens committee to clean up the courts. That's what we need.
1: He was a hero, true hero.
0: Yeah,
1: for
0: he
1: this
0: was.
1: Country.
0: And, but you know, he tried. But how many people did he have doing with it? Who took his place? Nobody. And because we definitely need an oversight committee or something like Skolnick's outfit to clean
1: good,
0: up the
1: good,
0: courts.
1: Good. I mean, thank you for mentioning Sherman. He was a good man. I may have had him on. I don't know, 50, 100 times. I don't know, but a lot. And we used
0: you
1: to talk and
0: these,
1: talk.
0: I just read about him.
1: Yeah.
0: But did you read about that? Did you hear about that? And I'm hoping it's fake, because it might be just to get white people upset. But there's a young white woman who was convicted of calling some black the N-word, convicted of that like it's a crime, and sentenced to 15 years by some crazy judge. Now, I said, if this is a real story, and white people are not out in the streets, nothing will get them out there. But it won't, because I would bet they did a poll that 90% of white people would agree with the verdict. Yeah, she should be thrown in jail for 15 years. That's more than a lot of murderers get for saying a word. Now, again, I'm hoping it's... Now, I think a lot of these stories are fake. So right. I'm hoping it's fake, and I really feel sorry for that girl. If, you know, she's really going to have to, you know, serve a chunk of her life in prison for saying a word when we have the First Amendment. But again, who's going to defend her? Nobody. There are no civil rights.
1: Where did this happen again, Don?
0: Oh God, I don't know if I caught the as yours. I'm not sure, but if you look it up, I'm sure it will come right up. But it was, but it just, yeah, because it's a picture of her, you know, pretty young girl, you're crying and can't believe it, and who could believe it? And the judge decided to throw the book at her. Again, what kind of judge decided to throw the book at her? Was it an Amy Berman Jackson type?
1: Probably. What would I enter here?
0: I would just say a woman gets 15 years in prison for saying the N-word. I would imagine that would bring it up.
1: That happened in America, friends, huh?
0: It's a new story, so, again, unless it's fake, which it could be.
1: I don't know. Let's see. Okay. This is Shiloh Hendricks. Right?
0: No, that's not her. She didn't get anything. Let me see if I can find that on X.
1: Shiloh Hendricks went viral when she screamed the N-word.
0: Yeah, but they just put her. I think they fined her or something. She didn't get anything like that. What was?
1: Okay, I'm not seeing it here. You see if you can find it.
0: It was on X. So let me look and see what they're over.
1: That's not only is that utterly unconstitutional, to put it mildly, to sentence somebody to prison for saying a word that blacks in America say probably thousands of times a day. Think about it. You know how they talk. It's nigger this, nigger that. They do. That's how they talk. So they're N-I-G-G-A, nigga. They call us honky. I take as much offense about that as they probably do about the N-word. But they talk like that all the time. So this judge is... That guy's no. He should be removed immediately.
0: Well, it's not Shiloh Hendricks. Come on, computer, it's not coming up here. Right, I found it. Let me see where it was at. I'll give you the see if it has the name. Oh, my computer's going very slow. Come on.
1: I'm not seeing it. It's okay.
0: Yeah, no, it's here. I had the thing. If this stupid computer ever comes up, it's not relying on me. X gets hung up a lot. Okay, here it is. Okay, I got to find the actual post. There's my response to it. Okay, here it is. And Jake Shields posted it. Average time for murder, 17 and a half years. Okay, this is... Okay, there's an article in Reuters about it. 15 years for calling a woman an N-word and waving a Confederate flag, so double whammy. And they have a picture of her. It's not Shiloh. Kayla Ray Norton, sentenced to 15 years. The judge wanted to send a message, you can't call them N-words and wave a flag.
1: Was this a black judge?
0: I don't know. It's just showing the picture of the girl crying, as you would think she would. But it's from Reuters and Fox News both. Let me see if I can find that. I'm clicking on the Reuters. Sorry, this is unbelievable. There's her name. And so she was not only saying... But
1: you know, it's not showing up on Google at all. They've blacked it out.
0: Okay, apparently. Georgia pair sentenced to prison over Confederate flag confrontation.
1: There it is.
0: A Georgia judge sentenced a man and a woman to spend years in prison on Monday for their roles in a 2015, so this is 11 years later, Confederate flag display that disturbed a group of black people attending a child's birthday party. Defendants Jose Torres, so, you know, the Hispanic, and Kayla Norton, 25, were convicted earlier this month of charges which that include making terroristic threats. Okay, great. Georgia Superior Court Judge William McLean sentenced Torres to 13 years in prison and Norton to serve 6 years. I don't know where they get the 15 years from. But either way, it's ridiculous. I'm going to email you the story if you want me to.
1: I'm a little confused. Let's see if we can sort this out real quick. Douglasville, Georgia. A white woman who was originally sentenced to several years in prison for terrorizing, this is 2020, a black 8-year-old child's birthday party was freed after only about 2 years. A victim of that disturbing day in Douglasville said she only found...
0: She only found out
1: when she saw that woman, Kayla Ray Norton, walking the streets.
0: Okay, yeah, the story was from 2017. They don't date these stories on X. So they're just putting it out there now for clicks. So they obviously got to see.
1: So we straightened that out for everybody. Okay. That's good.
0: Well, thank goodness she didn't serve 15 years, because that would have been an outrage. It's absolutely ridiculous. But The fact they were prosecuted is ridiculous enough, in my view. But
1: of course, it's unconstitutional, for goodness sakes. And if you look at the black community, and any black American citizen will tell you, we say the N-word every day, all day, most of them.
0: Sure.
1: It's in the songs, for goodness sakes. It's in songs by all the big black rappers, and nigga this, nigga that. And we whites buy the music, pay for it, go to their concerts. What is this? It's crazy. It's insane for a judge to do that. Is he living in the 1800s? Anyway. All right. Thank you, my friend. You have a good week. Be safe out there.
0: Okay. You take care.
1: Thanks, Don. Okay. 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
1: 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The radiation is migrating inland and is moving across the entire country. 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I've taken Bio's Superfood every day for several years now and want you to do the same for your sake and the health and safety of your family and loved ones. 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

Ladies and gentlemen, friends and open-minded people, wherever you live, across the United States of America and across the world, this is David Duke, and this is Human Rights Radio. I woke up in the middle of the night last night, and I have a lot of memories in this 76 years old body. A lot of people say it don't look like it. I certainly feel like it a lot of times. And a lot of things just come flooding into my mind, and things, in fact, that happened to me many years ago, but I didn't even put it together at the time, which is kind of interesting. Maybe it's because of the fact that there was a book written by this black police officer named Ron Stallworth in the Colorado Springs Police Department that was called Black KKK Klansmen. And it was that book that was written, and this was long after the time I'm going to be talking about here, which is 1977. And but I'm going to talk about some interesting aspects of my history and some good examples of how that I am portrayed. And I guess I need to be able to defend myself because we had this movie, Black KKK Klansmen, that essentially portrayed me as a monster who was running an organization, and I was the head of it, that was trying to murder or assassinate a young, attractive black woman in Colorado Springs, Colorado, who was a black civil rights worker. The truth is, I've always supported civil rights if they're truly civil rights. Best qualified person should get the job or promotion or scholarship or college admission, whatever they're entitled to by their merit. And discrimination is wrong against black people. And if it is wrong against a young black person, which I think it is, if they are the best qualified and they worked the hardest for that position and have a good history and so forth, then they should get what they deserve. At the same time, the same thing is true for white people. And the truth is, in America, about two-thirds of the poor, still today, even today, it's close to it, two-thirds of the poor in this country are white, not black. Yet they seem to be that forgotten number. And it's kind of interesting in the sense that so much of the authority and so much of the help has been going towards certain groups who are preferenced. The Civil Rights Act, for instance, specifically preferences minorities in terms of civil rights crimes and civil rights acts. And it's kind of interesting. Well, I even sponsored a bill in the House of Representatives that made it illegal to discriminate anyone because of their race who was, you know, was more qualified for a particular position or a job or even going to university. If they're better qualified, they should get the position and that they are qualified for, and not the less qualified person who may be put in because of their race for whatever reason. I think that's it just kind of makes good sense too, by the way. And of course, I was extremely, and am still today, very, very anti-violent. In fact, not only do I not promote or advocate any sort of violence or brutality or terrorism or anything like that, I absolutely oppose it with all the fiber of my being. And I've even been, over the last many decades of my life, I've even been a very, very outspoken anti-war activist. I've tried to prevent these insane wars that we've got involved in, the Iraq War. And I paid a price for that. They went after me for taxes after that to shut me down. They tried to keep me off a huge program at Al Jazeera. Al Jazeera had one of the biggest networks in the world then, news networks. They were all over the world, and that was before the suppression came against them. And they tried to keep me off that show. You know, I tried to lower all the volume and everything in my phone. I turned down the two symbols completely off, right? And it's still doing this. Why is that? I don't know. But that's just because of the fact that I'm a boomer. But I'm not that kind of a boomer. I'm not that kind of a boomer that thinks, oh, we should be going against Russia because those Russians are communists. Nope, they're not communists. They're anti-communists today.
And that's why Russia's hated, not because they're communists, because they're Christians. They restored the Christian church, which 55,000 Christian churches were destroyed by the Jewish Bolsheviks. Jewish Bolsheviks were not simply Jewish Bolsheviks and murderers, and they were tens of millions of people. They were also Antichrist. I mean, literally Antichrist. Even Karl Marx was not simply an atheist. He was Antichrist. He actually had plays where he was supporting Satan, Mephistopheles, and things like that. He had his parents and his friends call him my demon, my Satan, my evil, you know, whatever. And the interesting thing is one of his big partners, when he was a Bolshevik, or not a Bolshevik at that time, he was a communist, was none other than Moses Hess. Moses Hess was a Jewish racist nationalist, but a communist too. And he was partners with Karl Marx. And later they had to separate because they were, you know, even though Karl Marx was writing to his Jewish buddies and saying the Jews are the vanguard of the movement, it was so obvious that communism was a Jewish movement. It was leading to a lot of pushback against the Jewish Bolsheviks and the identification that Bolshevism and communism was a Jewish movement. And it was one of the most murderous movements of all time. It far eclipsed the killing of innocent people than anything done by the National Socialists. There's a major article, as I've talked about before in this show a lot, in the one of the biggest publishing houses in Israel. It was an article by Sever Ploker, a Jewish historian. And in their program, they had an article called Stalin's Jews, and the subtitle was, "We must remember that some of the greatest mass murderers of all time were Jews." And they have always been willing and then more than anxious to suppress anybody that stands up against them and do anything to them they needed to do, including violence. They hated the Tsar. They considered the Tsar an anti-Semite. They killed the Tsar's father and later deposed him. One of the ways they deposed him was to talk about planning and organization. One of the ways they deposed him was by having Jews, whoever had power, and they had a lot of power in banking, a lot of power in money, a lot of political influence all over the world, and they wanted a First World War. And the way the First World War lined up was that the British and the Germans were on the opposite side of the war. The British were allied with, by the way, with Great Britain. And so they knew that if a war was fought with the military representation of Germany, which is on the continent with Russia, of course, further to the east is Russia, with this power structure, they knew that if the Tsar lost the First World War, and that millions of people would have died in that war, obviously, and did die, that this would really hurt the Tsar and pave the way for the Bolshevik Revolution. So they did that the same way that Jews, such as the former head of the Cunnilove Company, Jacob Schiff, supported the Japanese during the Russo-Japanese Wars. They were supporting Japanese against Russian Christians in that war, because they hated the Tsar and they wanted to overcome and make a revolution. They also were aligned in the war, especially later times after Russia was in fact defeated and the Treaty of Brest-Litovsk was struck. After that time, then they absolutely wanted a victory of the so-called Allies at the end, which is the British and others fighting the war against the enemies, and one of the enemies was the Ottoman Empire. Now, the Rothschilds, and this is all fact of history, they wanted to bribe the Sultan and the leaders of the Ottoman Empire, and they promised to pay off their complete national debt, which had a huge amount of debt, if they would allow migration into their
one of their kingdoms, which was what was then Palestine. And so, and it was a good thing for them is that they didn't go along with that. They had lots of reasons to economically. They could absolutely feather their nest because the Rothschild told them that they would essentially pay off all their national debt, and they had a huge national debt, which is weighing down their people. But they said, we're not going to betray the people of our empire. They respect us, and you know, and we're not going to betray them. These are the people we rule over. We're not going to let these Jews move in freely to Palestine and do the crimes that they want to do against them and take over that land and steal their land and God knows what else to them. And so they wouldn't go along with it. They wouldn't do it. But they knew. So they knew that if the German, the Axis countries, if they won, once Russia was defeated, they knew that if they won, that what would happen, they wanted them to beat the British, but if they won the war, then the British mandate was the one that was going to be taking over Palestine. And so they subverted. These things aren't accidents, folks. These aren't coincidences. They're coincidences is what they are. And so they made a deal with the Rothschilds, or the Rothschilds promised if the Rothschilds would bring America into war, because they had huge financial interests in the United States. They had J.P. Morgan Company. They had they even back in those days, they even had Goldman Sachs. They had the many of these organizations. Jacob Schiff, was one of the biggest financiers in the United States, and so the Jewish elite controlled Wilson because Wilson was being basically blackmailed by these Jewish attorneys, which had data of a woman who was the wife of another professor, where Wilson was a professor, and they had love letters between them. And back in those days, in the 19-teens, if you had anything like that, your career would be over. You'd be disgraced. And and they were able to get anything they wanted from Wilson. They even got him to appoint basically a Bolshevik Jew to the Supreme Court. They also got the things they wanted, such as the Federal Reserve Bank passed. And that created, as a great researcher I know has stated very clearly, that it was shocking when you think about, if you look at it now, and she said very effectively, she said, well, you know, the truth is that the over 68%, now it's 74%, it's more than that, I guess, 74% of the Federal Reserve chairmen over the last 40, 50, 60 years have been Jews out of a 2% population. And of course, literally billions of dollars have gone to Goldman Sachs. Billions of dollars. And it's shocking how much money. And they can do it, the Federal Reserve chief, by a stroke of the pen. And they can aid Jewish banks in their competition with the Gentile banks and basically do what they want to do in economic circles, and they can also avoid problems. Now, we had a terrible scandal in the last 3 or 4 years where we can show you how they move against their enemies and they make sure they make life terrible and nations suffer. In the book of Daniel and Ezra and all other parts of the Old Testament, it says any nation that doesn't support the Jews, and they talk in there about how that when the Gentile leaders, we're talking about Romans or Greeks or whoever they might be, Macedonians or, you know, Austrians or whoever you might want to talk about, if they'll come to Israel, they got to bring their money and they're going to extract their wealth. And literally, the Gentile kings and queens will get in their belly and crawl to the Jews. And this is how it's expressed in the Old Testament. And lick the dust, the dirt, literally the dirt off the feet of their Jewish masters.
I mean, literally, it says that. Now, I'm not saying anything against Christianity for sure, and I'm sure not saying anything against the Bible by telling you this. It's according to Christians, there was a new covenant, and that new covenant was between Christ and humanity and God. And in the old covenant, there was no afterlife. Jesus brought us new afterlife. The God of the Old Testament didn't provide an afterlife, but Jesus provided that, and he and his Father did that. And if that's what the Old Testament would have wanted, that would have been provided, but it wasn't provided. Anyway, when we look at their actions against nations, they say any nation that doesn't go along with the Jews, it's going to be wasted. And so I noticed that one of the biggest cases that should have been national news, where everybody should know about it, it's a bigger deal than the Epstein spy ring with Mossad and Israel. The fact is that Goldman Sachs had a massive 4.5, not hundreds of thousands of dollars, or millions of dollars, or tens of millions of dollars, but billions of dollars of a criminal, fraudulent, bribery, economic conspiracy to destroy the educational system and make a lot of money, and the medical system of the state of Malaysia. Now, Malaysia was targeted. Now, I knew at the fact when this was going on, from the very first time I heard about this is about 4 or 5 years ago, the MDB scandal, that I knew exactly what it was about. And it was about the fact that the head of Malaysia was a guy named Mahathir. And he was somebody I knew. I talked to a number of times on the phone. And I was good friends with a friend of his, Michael Piper, who wrote a great book on the Kennedy assassination and how the Jews and the Zionists were behind the Kennedy assassination. But anyway, so he got up and gave a speech for the United Nations, and he talked about, you know, the greatest threat to humanity was Judaism, was Zionism, was Jewish supremacy, the greatest threat to humanity. Because Judaism is what you have to understand. Judaism is not about something that is positive toward Christianity. It was the enemy of Jesus, and it was the enemy of Christian values, and it was the enemy of mankind, and Jesus called it out for that. And he even called out the fact that the Old Testament and the so-called, what we call it, the Decalogue, or the Ten, popularly it's called the Ten Commandments, the Decalogue, the tablets of Moses, that what people don't know and don't understand and have no awareness of, is that this was not a covenant that said to people that you can't kill anyone. If you kill anybody, if you murder anybody, if you rob anybody, if you steal from anybody, if you covet your neighbor's wife, if you bear false witness against your neighbor, all these things, that, you know, you are violating the laws of God. But what they didn't tell you was that

and only Jews were neighbors. And what they don't quote to you is the definition of neighbor. And Jesus Christ himself brought this out. It's in the New Testament. Look in Matthew. Look at the story of the Good Samaritan. And the hero of the story is Samaritans who Jews hated. And he said, you're taught to hate your enemies. And Jesus said, no, you need to love people and not to hate Samaritans. In fact, Jesus went to the Samaritans, which really made the Jews really extremely angry. And then he made the story up about this, about these Samaritan was the hero of the story. But so the New Testament basically points this out. And the Jewish attorney says, oh, well, and who is thy neighbor? He thought he had Jesus because he knew the law, and Jesus knew the law. In the Old Testament, it said that only Jews are your neighbors. So the actual Ten Commandments, by that reckoning, by Jewish law, was not a prohibition to kill anyone or a prohibition to steal from anyone, but only a prohibition, you know, to steal, prohibiting stealing from a fellow Jew, robbing a fellow Jew, murdering a fellow Jew, bearing false witness against a fellow Jew. That's what it was. Now, Christians read that as you don't kill anybody. And Jesus said that's how we should do it. When Jesus said, love your neighbors yourself, he said the only thing that counts is not your genealogy, but your but the fruit of what you bear, the kind of person you are that counts. And he talked about the Jewish patriarchs like Abraham and these others. He said, my father and I could raise up all the patriarchs, all the prophets, all the great people you want from stones. That it's not important, your genealogy. That's not what's important. It's how you conduct yourself, what your faith is, your principles. And that's the basic principles of Christianity. So under that, when Jesus said, I come for the entire world, look at John 16. And it just, look, when they talk about, I've come for the world, the whole world. I've come for everyone. But that's the irony of all this stuff. Jews present themselves, they often argue for so-called civil rights for other peoples, but only when they're trying to undermine the people that they're trying to conquer and destroy the civil rights of them. They argued that they had every right to go into Palestine in mass numbers and basically replace the people there, imprison them, murder them, kill them, torture them, and all the rest of it. But most people in the world say, no, that's not right. And even Jesus said that's not right. When Jesus said love each other and treat each other kindly, it was the idea that you can be, it wasn't that you couldn't be a Greek or couldn't be a Roman, couldn't love your own traditions and your hope. You couldn't be a Jew. You couldn't be a Samaritan. You couldn't be whatever you might say, a Libyan or Philistine or, for that matter, a person of Greece or a person of Persia. Couldn't be a person. No, it just said that you got to treat other people fairly. In fact, the idea is that no other people should suppress any other people. That God made the different races, the different nations of the world, separated them and made boundaries with them. And each race had the right to be themselves. That's what freedom is. That's the Declaration of Independence. Everybody's got the right to determine their own government. Now, because I went against these Jewish supremacists, I've been condemned to be lied about my whole life. And it's very interesting when you go into it. So there was a famous movie, as you're probably aware, called Black KKK Klansmen. And in that movie, it's really quite an interesting movie. It was from a book by a black police officer named Ron Stallworth, which was all about the KKK coming into Colorado Springs and starting a Klan chapter of military men, many of them non-coms and officers. And these were people that maintained our NORAD system. Back then, it was legal for people to be in the Klan nonviolently, right, like these men were, be in the Klan, be in the military. The same thing was true of Marines at Camp Pendleton, which we're going to get to in a minute. And we had

a lot of units in military units around the country, and they were law abiding. And the reason I was in California at Camp Pendleton was to defend the and to fight for the well-being of these members of our organization that were attacked by blacks. And this is all factual data, right, at Camp Pendleton. And but the interesting thing is the people that when we went out there, when I came out there to process or to fight this and to demonstrate, or people came out to demonstrate, the Progressive Labor Party came out to attack our people, including me. Yes, including me. Me. And this is the irony of this whole thing, right? So millions and millions of people, and they won awards. They won an Academy Award for the scriptwriters. The scriptwriters for the movie, Black KKK Klansmen. The whole theme of the movie was the Klan. My name is used in the movie. They make up conversations with me and the black police officers, which didn't exist. And there were no tapes of this because for some reason those tapes were destroyed, because there was nothing in those tapes that were ever even used the N-word. I made it absolutely a strict rule in my mind and around my associates, we didn't use the N-word, because I'm not trying to hurt other people's rights. I'm just trying to protect and defend my own rights and traditions and values, as well as everybody else's. And I saw Judaism as a threat to the entire world, which it was. So they presented this movie as a complete and total lie. The movie was an antithesis of the reality on the ground in Colorado Springs, Colorado, because the movie portrayed my organization as trying to plot the murder of a young black, attractive black woman, civil rights worker. Yes. And they showed the Klan making bombs. They projected and they acted like the police infiltrator was a Jew. He wasn't a Jew. In fact, I even did an interview with Stallworth on this over the phone where he admitted it wasn't, there was no Jewish involved, but they made a hero out of the Jew and made the Klan saying terrible anti-Semitic things about him. We're not trying to say anti-Semitic things about Jews, but we're trying to talk the truth about Jewish supremacy and Jewish genocide, for instance, in Gaza, and the Jewish role in communism, which was mass murder, and the Jewish role in the great wars the last 150 years. And it's so true, even from the time of the Boer War and so forth, they committed terrible crimes against the South African people. But the interesting thing is that in this movie, there's a bomb created by the Klan and all these officers and all that in the military. There was never a bomb. There was never a plot. There was never a single arrest in the year and a half where the authorities infiltrated. Not a single arrest of any Klansman for anything. The most radical thing they did is they brought Thanksgiving and Christmas dinners to, you know, poor whites and a few poor blacks too, by the way, at Christmas time and Thanksgiving, you know. But it's just kind of amazing when you think about that. It was all a lie. It was exactly the opposite. It was the antithesis of the reality. Now, here's the shocking point. The person, Ron Stallworth, the black police officer, couldn't infiltrate the Klan. So that was kind of a myth. He made out like he did. No, he joined a patron kind of a support for the Klan group. He wasn't entitled to go to Klan meetings or whatever. And he didn't even, you know, if you didn't ask for any, you know, any proof of identity or anything else, these are people that are supporting us with small financial donations and so forth. We didn't do any of that stuff, you know. But he didn't get to go to meetings. Only members that were sworn in and took the oath to the Klan. And by the way, the oath to the Klan was to support Christianity and rights, equal rights, to support and condemn any sort of violence, and to commit not to commit any violence. It was open to men and women, and it was a brotherhood and a sisterhood, and that was the basis of it. It wasn't violent at all. There was never a single member of my group, and we had 10,000 members across America,
committing violence. But the Ron Stallworth also, in his book, he goes into infiltrating, and that's what he really did infiltrate, the Progressive Labor Party. The Progressive Labor Party was an open Marxist, revolutionary, even terrorist organization, Progressive Labor Party. You know, and through the 1960s and mid-70s, they were led by two Jews, Milton Rosen, you know, and Bill Upton, and the other Jews as well in there that were the biggest leaders of it. It was a Jewish organization, and they had injured 36 or 37 officers in Oxnard, California, were put into the hospital where they took lead pipes, filled lead pipes. They wrapped newspapers around to make it look like a rural newspaper, and then they threw this at officers. You can imagine being hit by a 10, 15-pound lead pipe wrapped in newspapers, which looked like a newspaper coming at you. Yeah, hits you in the head. It's going to knock your brains out, right? And they also used very big baseball bats and boards and everything to attack them. Now, interestingly enough, in the book by KKK Klansman, he talks about infiltrating the Progressive Labor Party, and he quotes conversations he had, and he was infiltrating them, by the way, where they were saying that they were going to essentially assassinate me and assassinate any police officer who tried to protect me, or any media person if I was doing an interview, tried to protect me. They were going to go as well. They were going to get killed. They were going to, quote, you know, they're going to crack my skull. And this is all quoted. There was never any arrest, though. This guy probably had him on tape and everything else. He was an infiltrator for it. They didn't get arrested. We didn't do anything. Our Klan group did nothing, but they did. Again, the antithesis. Everything is always the opposite when it comes to us, right? And isn't that interesting? And then you have two Jewish scriptwriters that make up this big lie story. And so I don't blame people for thinking poorly of me, of course, because how can you judge it? And yet none of the people that, and none of the for instance, you had a whole number of famous people like Megyn Kelly and all these others that had interviews with Stallworth and the Jewish scriptwriters and the Jewish producers and people like Spike Lee, who, you know, was his film project, but it was all written by Jews and it was all a lie. And it's like, can't they go read the book the movie's supposed to be based on? They argued that this was a book, was a true story of a black guy infiltrating the Klan. It wasn't a black guy infiltrating. The other police officer used the same name, but he was a white officer. And he wasn't a Jew, even though he's portrayed as a Jew, to make a Jew for a hero, to make black people think that Jews are on their side. And I think that black people have abused, you know, black people have been abused by Jewish leaders for a long time, including running the slave trade, which is even admitted by Jewish leaders. It's amazing how everything is, what you get in the news media every day is antithesis. The Hunter Biden laptop, when they wanted Biden to get elected at that time, was exactly the opposite of the truth. They put out in the media, and they blocked people from going to a newspaper, an old newspaper of America, one of the oldest papers in America, blocking the report of the Hunter Biden laptop, which was real, and it was showing corruption right to the vice president's doorstep. He was getting $60,000 a month from his son for something. Oh, for renting his house in California? No, that's how you pass money, you know, to daddy, the big boy, the big man, they said, when somebody is trying to bribe the president of the United States or the vice president of the United States at that time to get what they want. These were Ukrainian Jews. Kolomoisky and the other guy was head of the Burisma oil company, and Biden even threatened to stop the aid to Ukraine. This is before the Ukraine war started, which is a war by Jews like Zelensky. And Zelensky, by the way, was a protege of Kolomoisky, who offered an award for the murder of Russians in the country. And by the way, Ukraine was famous
for massive human trafficking. And so was Russia until Putin came in. Putin got rid of that. But the guy who was behind the massive human trafficking of millions of innocent Christian girls from Ukraine and Russia and white Russia were Jews. Milosevic was the guy's name, Milosevic. And he was a big Jew. And tens of millions of Russian girls were led into white slavery by this. And it was a white slavery ring that was organized in Israel. And it was centered in Israel. And there are many articles about that I can quote to you from the New York Times. Now, so the interesting thing is here I am. And this is 1977. So we have some Klansmen who were attacked by blacks. The Klansmen didn't attack any black group or try to hurt them at all. They were attacked. And this is proven by sworn testimony, absolutely proven. They got a light slap on the wrist for this. They made physical, violent, criminal attack with weapons and everything else on Klansmen who were just exercising their civil rights of organizing for European American rights and heritage and values and traditions and Christian faith and all that stuff. And so we had a demonstration, and I came out there. I had a suit, and I actually had a suit and tie. And, we were doing just a demonstration on behalf of these Klansmen who were being persecuted, and they were the victims, by the way. The interesting thing was, listen to this, you're gonna get a kick out of this. I got a kick out of it. So we're there, and we're demonstrating. I'm doing a couple of interviews, and I'm doing an interview with somebody concentrating into the, to the microphone and so forth. And so one of these PLP people comes up from behind me, and clobbers me with a heavy, horrific blow to the head, a 2x4. He hit me either in the side of the head or about the crown of my head on the, I believe, the right-hand side of my skull. And it almost knocked me out. I just bent over from the waist. I didn't want to go down to the ground because I didn't want to become a victim of them kicking my brains out and, crippling me or whatever. But I knew I was hurt, and I felt it, right? And it was horrible. And there's a picture of that with me bent over, not on the ground, but just bent over, clutching my head with my two hands, on each side of my head, and awful pain. I didn't give up, and I was prepared to fight, but, I didn't go down. And isn't that amazing? Think about that one for a second. And I thought about the fact, and what's interesting about it, I never even put that together again. I knew that there was a plot to kill me by the Progressive Labor Party in Colorado Springs, which I've revealed before in my interviews and talks and so forth, and exposed that fact. But I never thought about the fact in Pendleton that was also the Progressive Labor Party. And you can read about it. You can do a search in Google search, and you can read about the Progressive Labor Party, Pendleton, California, and how I was attacked from the rear and hit very severely with a 2x4. And you know what? I just braved through it. I didn't do anything. I went to check it. I don't know. I didn't even get an X-ray. I probably should have. But I had the worst hurt and pain in my head. It's like if you have ever had the worst headache in your life and you think you can multiply it by 10 times, 100 times, that's what I had going on, right? And for the next 2 or 3 weeks, I had blurry vision. I had dizziness. I could practically walk a few steps without practically falling over. And I was in great pain. And eventually I got better. And I got through it all, right? But that's what happens when you pose these people who are powerful. Even the richest man in the world is a guy named, as we know, Elon Musk. And Elon Musk can't even talk to his father today because his father says things like I've said my whole life.
and about not just on race issues, because a lot of South Africans are familiar with these things, but also Jewish issues. He can't even make a public appearance or public following with his father because of the things that his father said. I also knew and met Gibson, Mel Gibson's daddy, right? And on a number of occasions, and we talked about all these questions, and Mel Gibson was right. As drunk as he was when he said that the Jews were behind these wars, fundamentally that is true. They were behind most of the big wars, the First World War, the Second World War. Second World War was all about destroying Germany and murdering the German people. They had books calling for the genocide of the German people advertised in the New York Times. That's the reality, folks. That's the truth. That's the truth that you're not allowed to know about. The world that you live in is an antithesis. And the New Testament, by the way, is an antithesis to Judaism. Because Judaism is about Jewish rule over. It's the most racist ideology ever. It calls for the massacre and murder of men, women, and children. Netanyahu, right after October 7th, and by the way, the most famous, probably the most controversial, most famous quote of the New Testament is Jesus Christ, who's in the temple. This is the temple in Jerusalem, the Jewish temple in Jerusalem. And he's talking to the Pharisees. The Pharisees were the scribes. The Pharisees were the bosses of Judaism. And this is like a criminal organization. So Jesus is in there. This is recorded in the Gospel of John. And there's other things recorded throughout the Old Testament. The New Testament and the Old Testament, but the New Testament, it's amazing what they talk about. Jesus talks about, and his disciples talk about, how do you know who the Antichrist is? And he says, that's the person who says he's of the Father, but not of the Son. Now, who is that? The Judaism is Antichrist. That is Antichrist. That's what Judaism is. Karl Marx was a communist, but he wasn't an atheist. He was Antichrist. And they murdered millions, tens of millions of Christians in Russia, tortured them, raped them, murdered them. And when Netanyahu, after October 7, and by the way, I want you to listen to this for a second and then compare this to what Jesus Christ said. Okay, so they made this huge lie up that 40 babies were beheaded in the attack on Israel from Gaza, from the concentration camp of Gaza. That 40 babies were beheaded. And another baby was baked in the oven. Turned out, even the Israeli government had to acknowledge it because it was just not true. And by the way, they had forensic abilities all over the place. They made this allegation, too, that there were mass rapes of Israeli women. But there's no country that's more equipped with more health offices and testing for women if they would be alleged to have been raped or had sexual abuse or whatever. It's all over the place. Not a single forensic test, not of any victims, alive or dead. Not a single forensic text or test that showed any sort of rape by any Palestinians of any Jews in this thing. But I can show you YNET News, the same YNET News did Stalin's Jews, where it says we must remember that some of the greatest mass murderers of all time were Jews. That's the subtitle. I talk about this Messianic Jews that killed 20 million in Russia. And how Gingrich could go to kill 10 million. That's more than the 6 million alleged to have been killed by Hitler. Think about that one for a second. But you have about five or six different aspects of the Holodomor references, or maybe 10, 15 references in the New York Times over the last 100 years. What do you have in terms of Jewish atrocities or whatever? 50,000, 60,000 mentions of the Holocaust. Think about it. Yet more Gentiles, Christians, were murdered by Jews, by the Bolsheviks, who were Jews overwhelmingly, than the other way around. And yet you don't get
that story. You don't get those movies. It's just like that Jewish director of the Zone of Interest, which is about Auschwitz, which is, but the reason why they got this propaganda every day about Jewish victims is because they want to shield their mass murder and genocide of Palestinians by saying, oh, look what happened to Jews. Jews are justified in all this, right? They're not justified in all this. And why do they always bring up the Holocaust? Why don't they bring up the fact that far more Gentiles and far more Jews were killed by the Soviets and communism than there was Jews killed by National Socialists or Germans? In fact, they had public books where the New York Times and Washington Post, two Jewish controlled publications, major newspapers. One affected the U.S. government greatly, the Washington Post, and the other affected the country and the world so much greater, the New York Times, which promoted this book called Germany Must Perish, which literally says in the very first page, a comprehensive plan for the complete destruction of the German nation, division of our lands, and the extermination of the Jewish, of the German people, of the German people. Extermination. It was openly proclaiming mass murder. I can show you publications from Europe, from Great Britain, for instance, Judea declares war on Germany. They were dedicated to a Second World War. It didn't matter that tens of millions of people would die in that war. It was about smiting their enemy. That's what it was about, murdering their enemies. And in the process, that caused a lot of Jews to suffer, too, because obviously when you have a hostile force and you have these communists who definitely were committing mass murders, Hitler knew about that and the Germans knew about that. And that's going to cause blowback at some point. And any blowback, I say, is wrong. I don't believe in any sort of violence against anybody, but it's so interesting to look at that. So when you look at this, Jesus was an antithesis, right? And the truth is, anything that comes to Jews and the Jewish interest, we have an antithesis. We have an antithesis that there was Russian propaganda saying that the Hunter Biden laptop was a fake. It was not real. In fact, they said that it was Russian propaganda. It was Russian disinformation. The actual fact is it wasn't Russian disinformation at all. It was Jewish disinformation and lies, and it was Russian disinformation. The guy ended up getting convicted for that. Think about that for a second, folks. That antithesis was right there. And the antithesis to David Duke is a violent person who was involved in a violent organization or a hateful organization is also an antithesis of me. I'm the one that, lucky I'm alive. I could have died from a 2x4 being hit as hard as they could. And you can see the picture of it. You can dig it up if you look up the images in Google and so forth. Look it up. You'll see me bending over, holding my head. And you can read the description in Google and talks about the fact that they came up for me from behind and hit me flat on my skull by a major board. I've been through a lot of things here, folks, over my life. And I want to close by talking about Elon Musk for a second. Elon Musk does things I don't agree with. And I hated the fact that while Jews were murdering hundreds of thousands, and that's what it really is, hundreds of thousands of Palestinian men, women, and children, babies, and everything else, he goes to Israel. And he looks at, you know, and he looks around at the 36 alleged children that were died by the Palestinians, where far more children were killed by the Jews themselves. Those 36 children that died, most of them were killed by missiles from these these helicopters, the jet helicopters. That's who killed them, because they had a policy. That's where most of these children died. But the total was 26. That's terrible. The kids should never die. But the previous Jewish invasions of Gaza killed hundreds and hundreds and hundreds of children. So the truth is, it was like the Jewish casualties of Palestinians were 1,000 times worse than what they alleged against the
blamed the Palestinians for. They called them monsters. If Palestinians were monsters, the Jewish state of Israel was 1,000 times more monstrous and more evil, murderous. That's whether or not these mass murders in the Old Testament, a lot of Christians say and a lot of Jews say, well, that was just hyperbole and it really was an exaggeration. Whether it's an exaggeration or not, it was there for a purpose. It was there to try and incite people against the enemies of Jews. But Christ himself said, quote, and here's the quote. This is what he said to the Pharisees. These are the bosses of Judaism. These are the lying scribes. He says, quote, you are of your father, the devil. He didn't say you are like the devil. You are of your father, the devil. And they were arguing about the paternity of Jesus and the paternity, who his father was. And he's saying, my father is just like me, kind and innocent. And they said, no, he's like our father. And Jesus says, no, he's not. You don't even know my father. That's what Jesus said. And he goes, you're of your father, the devil, and the lust of your father you will do. He was a murderer from the beginning and abode not in truth because there's no truth in him. When he speaks a lie, he speaks of his very essence. So I've told you about two big lies, three big lies. I've told you about the lie of David Duke's organization trying to bomb an innocent black person, right, and these things. I told you about the lie of the Hunter Biden laptop and so many more. And I've told you about the lies. They hear Netanyahu talking about all these children and all these media reports all over the world, 36 Jewish children burned and beheaded. It was a big, giant lie. And we have to stand up against these lies. And right now, Elon Musk is facing it too, because they're afraid of any Gentile who's got money and the ability to actually do something in these areas. And he's trying to. He's still got me banned, but I hope some people reach out to him and say, David Duke says nothing more radical than Tucker Carlson. And he says things 30, 40, 50 years ago that Tucker Carlson's just saying today. Thank God he's saying it. I'm glad he's saying it. But I said these things for years, and people are beginning to learn that. I love you all, and I'll be back again with you tomorrow. Until then, just keep thinking free. Let's have a great week of truth, spreading the truth to the American people and to the whole world. Bye-bye now.

0: Hey, my friends, welcome back to the worldwide broadcast of the Ted and Austin Brower Show. I feel like I pretty much live in the studio now. I was on the set with Hagman last night doing another show. Had a good show.
1: Oh, by the way, just because, so you guys can stop sending emails of me spilling stuff on the set, we have new shakers here this morning.
0: we brought a whole bunch of them over there in the back.
1: I'm glad you enjoyed the comedy show with a shaker.
0: See, that's the perk and the con sometimes with live shows. So something like that happens.
1: It's live.
0: There's no like, okay, cut real quick.
1: Well, we could have cut it out.
0: We're going to commercial.
1: It doesn't matter. Then we have a show short 2 minutes.
0: You know, but everybody relates to you, and they're like, oh, well, I'm not the only one that makes a mess sometimes. Maybe we are.
1: I think we do.
0: Clean us up all the time. Be sure to check out.
1: Welcome to the worldwide broadcast of the Ted and Austin Brower Show, bringing you the latest world news, health research, and skits that are really funny.
0: Yeah, there you go. Topics that are hilarious. Be sure to check out the Fit Food Guys, shakes we make all the time on here. Keep your blood sugar stable, burn body fat, continue to maintain lean muscle mass. On sale right now for over 12% off. You guys love them. We got them. Vanilla and chocolate. Nothing fancy. I'm not going to make all these ridiculous flavors with artificial.
1: No way.
0: No. There's always somebody, do you guys have, you know, cotton candy, pumpkin spice, latte, cookies and cream? I'm like, no, I'm not gay. Why would I need to make a flavor like that for a protein shake?
1: You got to start every show off with gay.
0: No,
1: comments.
0: I'm not. I'm so tired of sometimes people. Everybody's got so conditioned to having to be so insanely entertained by stuff. And I'm like, understand, 100% of those formulas you see that are all these like super fancy flavors, they all have artificial additives to them. You can't get that type of flavoring in a protein shake. It's not possible without adding additives to it.
1: One of them is Lice Killer.
0: Yeah.
1: I forgot which one it was.
0: We need to do a show on that one time, the artificial flavor as far as where they retain and get a lot of those from.
1: Well, here's something that's not real funny, but it's kind of expected now since Angela Merkel decided to do what she needed to do with the Hitler Youth and everything with Russia and bringing in the immigrants and everything else. Germany is now starting to submit to Islam and cancel Christmas markets.
0: That's never happened.
1: That's never happened. It's ominous. And the reason for that is, and not all of them are canceled. Now, I've been to Christmas markets many, many times. I was thinking about going this year, but, man, they're about to cut back on flights to Germany. About to cut back on flights everywhere.
0: I covered that on the Hagman Show yesterday as far as what they have right now. This is one of the articles that popped up. They said U.S. to cut airline traffic by 10% due to shutdown. Sean Duffy, the Transportation Secretary and FAA Administrator Brian Bedford, said on Wednesday the federal government is going to start reducing air traffic by 10% at the 40 highest volume market airports starting on Friday. And apparently, if this continues, they're talking about scaling it down 20%.
1: Well, you know, AOC said this years ago.
0: Oddly enough, as much as I dislike her, she went on that tirade that one time.
1: Well, she probably reveals the stuff she wasn't supposed to.
0: Yeah.
1: Okay. But anyhow, about in a German town of Overath, North Rhine-Westphalia, this is where my mother was born, this year's Christmas market has been canceled. The cost of protecting visitors from potential terrorist attacks has so exceeded the organizer's budget, but the city refuses to cover the expenses. A capitulation to Islam.
0: Unbelievable. So they bring them in intentionally from Middle Eastern countries. They overtake a lot of the areas. Nobody pushes back, and now law enforcement has such a big check they need written.
1: It wasn't long ago that Christmas markets were among the social highlights of the year. They still are. Whether in small towns or major cities, they were the meeting points for friends and family for mulled wine, sausages, and quiet conversations wrapped in winter's cold and early darkness. Rid of the central bank in Germany, they started printing debt-free currency in approximately 1937, and the entire world, because of the Rothschild Bank, came against them and basically destroyed the country, and they wanted that DNA gone. Too rebellious. Perfect example, me and Austin, too rebellious. Okay, they don't want that DNA running around.
0: No, they really don't. They want everybody to be good, compliant little servants, sit around. Oh, I need to do this
1: and drink frothy lattes with cookies and cream, coloring, and everything else.
0: Yeah, and go get your fingernails painted. Can't even figure out what gender you are.
1: Last time I was in Germany, I've mentioned this before. I was leaving there. You know, and we'd been over there for about two, three weeks, and the guy sitting there at the security at TSA had long fingernails, and they were all polished. And there TSA, and he was, well, their German version of TSA, okay. And he was basically, for some reason, I got flagged.
0: Well, they liked you.
1: Take me back, do a strip search. You know,
0: it's terrible.
1: Yeah, when I said that, which I'll tell you another story in a second. But what happened is I ended up basically. sitting there, and I couldn't even believe it. Then he kept looking at some computer screen.
0: Yeah,
1: with my passport stuff. And finally, he kind of eyeballed me, and some other guys over there screaming at him because they'd put him in, they were holding him, some old dude. And finally, the guy said, "Okay, you can go now." And I'm like, I didn't want to ask him what he was looking at.
0: Well, you know, they've already instituted, especially like UK and stuff, as far as online crimes and speech crimes with social media.
1: Oh,
0: if you go speak out against what's happening.
1: If I was a German citizen right now, if I had gotten dual passports, which I could have done, and if I went to Germany with the stuff that we say on this show, I would be immediately detained and arrested.
0: Yeah.
1: You don't realize, I mean, it's true. Oh, yeah. I would be, because you don't have First Amendment speech rights in Germany. They have that one song, you know, they sang during the Hitler movement, you know, Deutschland, Deutschland, über alles in der ganzen Welt. And what that means is Germany, Germany overall. And, you know, and that's banned. That third stanza is taken.
0: Can't talk.
1: No. If you sing that, they get nuts, man. You can't say that. You can't mention Third Reich. Can't mention Hitler. Can't mention. You can't talk history. You can't talk alternative history at all.
0: There's a reason why.
1: You can't. Well, the guys are like free air.
0: So we can't talk about them ever.
1: No, that's why.
0: Yeah.
1: Well, they decided to destroy Germany. And
0: that's what they're trying to do here now. I mean, look what they've done in New York now.
1: Nonsense. Oh, yeah. Well, look, you know, remember this, and this is very important. You know, the world, the United Nations have come out now and done a report on Gaza.
0: Yeah.
1: And the atrocities being done over there.
0: Oh, yeah. I'm not even going to get into the graphic detail of what they do to Palestinian prisoners.
1: What these IDF, these Israeli Defense Forces, do to these prisoners. And again, what happens is they end up killing the prisoner, so there's no witness there.
0: That's exactly right.
1: The prisoner can't. What they do, the sadistic nature of what they do is unbelievable.
0: Well, you can even pull it up. Just if you want to read about it, I'm not going to cover it on the show here, but there's a whole Wikipedia page dedicated to it. Well, there are 95 different references of IDF as far as being investigated for horrific acts of just barbarism towards Palestinian detainees, including women and children.
1: No, it's unbelievable.
0: Like I said, I'm not going to cover it on the show, but what's crazy about it, you know, and I talked to...
1: Well, you can't talk about it.
0: No, I talked to Jeff the other day, and I brought this up to him. He still does contract work. And I said, what's this whole deal? I said, there's constant everything about Hamas. He goes, Austin, you don't understand. He goes, if you even have Palestinian citizens that aren't even Hamas, they're not terrorists, not really anything. They're in their family. They're trying to get out of these areas. He goes, when IDF soldiers come in, if these men resist, if they fight, if they pick up an AK, if they defend their wife, they are automatically deemed Hamas. Everybody is deemed Hamas if you resist at all at IDF. Period. If you got your kids and your wife and you're trying to get out of a combat zone, all of a sudden you got IDF soldiers coming through and machine gunning everybody, and you're like, whatever, I'm grabbing an AK. You are automatically Hamas. If they find you, they will detain you, and then they will basically torture you. You're considered Hamas. This whole Hamas is complete and total theater. Everybody's deemed a combatant Hamas terrorist as soon as you do anything other than comply and get on the ground. Immediately. He said every single time. So that's what's going on with this. That's why they're saying, oh, Hamas this, Hamas that. He goes, a lot of the people of Hamas have nothing left to do except fight. Their family's burnt. Their children are dead. Their wife's gone. They've been bombed into oblivion, and they're left alive. What are you going to do? You're going to go join a group to fight back. You are the rebels. He says, this whole Hamas and these riot terrorists, he goes, there's certain groups of them. Yeah, they're radical Islamic terrorists. He goes, there's no question about it. He said, but on the other hand, what happens if you had a group of people coming in and they were firebombing Orlando in Tampa? Firebombing it. I mean, every single day we're getting shelled, we're getting shelled, we're getting shelled, we're getting shelled. And we're like, we didn't do anything. We haven't done anything. We're civilians. Then finally you start seeing them coming down the street. I'm not going to sit around. Pick up an M4. You're automatically deemed a combatant, terrorist. That's what's happened in Palestine, unless you guys don't understand.
1: So the combatants, the terrorists, the Hamas are the patriots for Gaza.
0: That's exactly right. And don't quote me and say Hamas are patriots. What I'm saying is everybody that's a combatant is now deemed Hamas, regardless if you're even affiliated with that group. You're automatically Hamas. That's how they keep the going.
1: Well, you know, the problem is the Muslims have gotten to the point now where many of them really, really, really, really are starting to hate Christians and Jews.
0: Oh, yeah.
1: And it's not because that, you know, you see it in Turkey with the persecution of all the Christians there all the time. And you see it in Nigeria. And all these different countries are basically just saying, okay, the battle lines are being drawn now.
0: It is.
1: And here's why the battle lines are being drawn. Now, listen to me. This is important. The reason the battle lines are being drawn against the Muslims, against the Christians, is because the Christians have supported the Jews no matter what they do.
0: That's it. Unfortunately, that's a topic nobody wants to discuss.
1: Okay, we're just going to go there for a second. You know, and when the Scofield Reference Bible came out with Samuel Untermeyer back in 1910, 1913, and they started promoting this all to Oxford Press and to all the different universities and Christian universities and seminaries around the country, what happened is there was an entire shift of mindset promoting Israel. And because that's happened, the Christians now basically are so conditioned to promote Israel regardless. If you said to them, you have Israeli Defense Forces raping 3-year-old and 4-year-old little boys and girls in Gaza, the Christians say, well, they deserved it.
0: Yeah. They were terrorist supporters, Hamas supporters.
1: And if you're a Christian and you're saying that, somebody dropped you on your head. Something happened to you. Somebody has really programmed you in a bad way.
0: There was a podcast. I need to find. I'll play it for you guys. It's a female American Christian influencer, social media influencer. And then she's being interviewed by these two other individuals. And she's hardcore pro-Zionist. And they go, how do you explain from a Christian standpoint? This girl's supposedly Christian, evangelical. She goes, how do you explain justifying killing 80-plus thousand civilian women and children with these fire raids? She goes, we have to understand. She goes, there's only an average of 0.98 deaths per building that's bombed.
1: She stepped away from it. She didn't answer it.
0: She said, so we're relating everything now to singular deaths. Basically. So you bombed 80,000 buildings. It's only average of one person being killed per bombing of each building. That's your numbers.
1: I don't believe those numbers.
0: I don't believe those numbers either. But here's the thing. So you still blew up 80,000 buildings and you killed 80,000 civilians. Doesn't answer it. So those are relative terms, like 0.98 people die per building. What? She goes, that's your justification for it? That's how you guys are absolving this in your head? You're bringing this down to simplistic numbers? You bomb 80,000 buildings and 80,000 people die, but it's only less than one person technically dies per building.
1: The thing that,
0: do you understand the ideology behind that?
1: The concept that so many people are just seeming to miss here is that there's billions of Muslims on the planet.
0: Yeah.
1: Billions. All right? And this could really turn into a holy war, jihad war over this.
0: Well, look at what happened in New York, man. New York's about to be an interesting place. This guy is hardcore Islam that just got voted up there.
1: Well, you know, it's funny to me because, you know, Jews control New York. Everybody knows that.
0: I understand.
1: Years.
0: That's the same thing I thought as well, too.
1: But apparently the population of Muslims, remember, they shut down entire streets now for their prayer
0: time. I know, in New York.
1: And so apparently they've got a majority in there. So now all the Jews in New York that have been so liberal are figuring out, hey, wait a minute. Now, remember, so let me say something about the Muslims. There are jihadists and there are really hardcore Hamas who want to kill everybody.
0: Yeah.
1: Now, you got to ask yourself a question. Why do they feel that way? Because in their Quran, they teach that Jesus was the second highest prophet only behind Muhammad. They teach that the Mother Mary is to be revered. Right. And so they have high respect for Christianity in their book. In their Quran. The Jews, on the other hand, in their Talmud that they wrote, they say that Jesus was a demon-possessed sorcerer. The Virgin Mary was a whore.
0: Yeah.
1: Okay? And these Jews are taught to spit on Christians' graves and everything else from a very young age in some areas. And so what we have here is this dividing again. You have these Christian Zionists that are so adamantly convinced about the Scofield Reference Bible and creating the tribulation by the bringing of the Antichrist in and rebuilding the Third Temple that they want to have the end times happen in their lifetime, and they want to cause the tribulation and the rebuilding of the Third Temple and the Antichrist so they can get raptured.
0: Now,
1: let me say something to you about the rapture thing. If you're really a hardcore Zionist and you really want this to happen, here's the question I have for you. Why don't you think about all of the billions of people that are going to die on this planet because we bring in the tribulation outside of time when it's not supposed to be here? Why don't we have this whole thing wait as long as we possibly can so more people can come to Christ and get saved? But they don't want to. You Zionists don't want to do that. You want to go ahead and just start the Antichrist going right now and have him come in and rule and reign over the planet with Lucifer. Well, I got a newsflash for you just in case you haven't noticed. The world is already being controlled by the darkness side. Has been since Adam and Eve. Just to get a newsflash. Christians are here primarily to prove God's righteousness, who God is, and to serve him and obey him. Going in and saying, I don't care how many people we kill because it's what we need to do, doesn't make any sense when the Bible says that you'll know them, that they're that they are my disciples, because you love one another. What the heck are we doing justifying that we're only killing one person per building we bomb? I mean, and if this girl really believes that, it's because she's deluded.
0: That's exactly. You could tell she's complete. Well, you got to remember, too, now, there's $1.5 million being spent every month on social media platforms to give social media influencers between $6,000 to $7,000 a month per influencer to promote Zionism.
1: Well, and you got to think about it for a second. You see these people. I went to a seminar years ago. I met Doug Hagman there.
0: Yeah.
1: It was over in Orlando. I don't remember the name of the seminar we went to, but it was there. And there was a girl there selling, you know, prayer shawls, you know, Jewish prayer shawls. And I talked to her about Israel for about 10 seconds, and she got this glassed over look. Like she wasn't there anymore.
0: Yeah.
1: And what she had done is she had disconnected it.
0: Yeah.
1: Okay? Because I was giving her information on, you know, like, well, Israel's the number one homosexual destination in the world. Okay? And then all of a sudden it's like, and then she starts laughing and carrying on and changes the subject. And I'm like, you know, a lot of different types of sexual perversion are illegal in Israel. Okay? They really don't want you proselytizing for Christianity in Israel. They'll take you out back.
0: They will let you.
1: They'll beat you and put
0: they'll
1: you
0: detain
1: in jail.
0: You and put you in one of these IDF prisons.
1: You know, glass. And I told myself, there's no talking to her. See, here's what you find out. If somebody says to you, you know, this is what's going on in Israel, they say, look, I'm going to do a research. I'm going to Google that. I'm going to check it out. And they start asking questions back. Well, now they're listening. But when they glass over, you might as well be talking to the wall. Like I told you the other day. Like, Fit Food, I'm talking to you. There's no response from the can. Okay? And this is how they do it. They get so brainwashed. It's literally brainwashing, Austin. Mm-hmm. It's like they're victims of Stockholm Syndrome. Because they've been taught this and taught this and taught this and taught this and taught this. They think it's right now. And it's not right. Now, let's change topics.
0: Anyways.
1: More young people are developing old person's diseases of the gut with increased risks of severe complications.
0: That's
1: now.
0: Exactly. That's a lot of the glyphosate.
1: That's it.
0: Gut rot.
1: The number of young people suffering from severe gut complications usually seen in older patients is now up by 50%. Researchers from UCLA and Vanderbilt University conducted a comprehensive review of hospital admissions, interventions, and outcomes for nearly early onset diverticulitis and other types of gut disorders. For 15 years, and now it's saying this diverticulation, which basically is caused by glyphosate and lack of fiber in the diet, is it's an infection of small pouches called diverticuli in the wall of the colon. It typically causes abdominal pain, fever, changes in the bowel habits, such as constipation or diarrhea, and may require surgery and colostomies. The average age for developing diverticulitis was over 50, with studies showing that it means 52 to 64, but cases are shifting to younger and younger patients now. This is a big problem. And you need to increase your fiber. It's really, really important to do that. A lot of people don't eat fiber. They just eat junk food, gooey junk food,
0: gooey food.
1: And it gets all plugged up. And that's, you know, we've got a 7-day cleansing program we have at the office. I don't know if we have any of those left or not.
0: We still carry the supplements.
1: Yeah, we don't carry
0: the boards anymore.
1: No. You can order them online.
0: You order. That's the problem. A lot of times you can get them so many places and they take up so much room. And a lot of people weren't using them. But even the supplements.
1: Well, they're colonic boards.
0: Intestinal cleanser. I mean, just using that with the GHI cleanse and doing that will help out.
1: Well, and that aloe vera product that we have.
0: Atrial,
1: that stuff works great.
0: Yeah.
1: And, you know, keeping your bowels moving. You got to keep your bowels moving every day. If you say, well, I have a bowel movement once a month, that means you've got 30 days of rotting, decaying food in your gut. Your breath is going to stink. You're going to have a lot of flatulence. You're going to start having a pouch on your belly. You're going to start getting fat. You're going to start getting body fat. And you're going to be unbelievably sick. Because that water from the colon is reabsorbed through the portal vein into the liver, and you're going to basically toxify yourself. Mm-hmm. You're going to have problems with acne, with bad breath. You're going to have problems with being sluggish and sick. And you're probably going to give yourself colorectal cancer, quite frankly. And so you've got to keep your bowels moving at least 2 to 3 times a day. Really, really, really important. And you've got to avoid glyphosate.
0: Well, that's one of the biggest ones now. And this is a good move that I'm glad this court did now. Major federal appeals court blocks the USDA loophole that was exempting ultra-processed foods containing GMO from labeling requirements. This is going to start going into effect next year. The court also ruled that QR codes alone can't adequately inform consumers that products contain GMOs in order the FDA to provide more accessible disclosure. So what happened was this was a change in the USDA requirements that essentially a lot of these products that had GMOs labeling on them, that they were only required now in the future to put a little QR code, when the little square QR codes on the back of the label, Nothing on the primary label, nothing on the back, nothing on nutritional facts to discuss GMO or anything. You had to scan a QR code, then go through a long list of things to try to figure out. 99% of people aren't scanning a product to see what QR code to see what's in it as far as GMO.
1: I never do that.
0: Nobody's doing that. Nobody's do that. It says the published last week, the U.S. Court of Appeals and Ninth Circuit Court ruled the lower court erred by allowing GMO products labeled only with a QR code to remain on the market after a lower court acknowledged that relying solely on QR codes as labeling was unlawful. They said also federal court required the disclosure of any food containing modified genetic material. The USDA responsible created a loophole by declaring that genetically modified material that wasn't detectable didn't have to be disclosed. The Ninth Circuit judge said detection methods may not be 100% accurate. There is an obvious and important difference between whether substance is actually present, whether or not a particular method is able to detect the substance in that presence. So this is good as far as for labeling. They said the USDA loophole was significant as GMO ultra-processed foods account for about 70% of all GMO food ingredients now. So, I mean, you're talking everything's getting contaminated with this stuff. And remember, if it's ultra-processed, it's got GMO in it at some point.
1: Well, it's probably got glyphosate in it, too.
0: There's organic products, completely certified organic products, that still test positive for glyphosate.
1: Well, it's drift.
0: Exactly.
1: When they're spraying the crops from an airplane, you know, and there's winds blowing, it blows everywhere. It
0: blows everywhere.
1: Yeah, it's horrible.
0: And then you have drainage and water and everything else as far as rain runoff.
1: Oh, this one lady got on Daily Mail now, and she said that she was having explosive meltdowns, and she finally ended up with a divorce because she was addicted still to her childhood ADHD drug, and she had been on it after her childhood was basically over with for 15 years on Adderall.
0: There you go.
1: Adderall is like cocaine. People
0: very addictive.
1: I'm not suggesting you do this. I'm telling you not to do it. People grind it up and snort it, and they do the same thing with Ritalin.
0: Yeah,
1: it's one of Ritalin's one of the top 10 most slated for pharmaceutical theft drugs in the country. I mean, it's highly regulated. It's a Schedule II drug, guys. Schedule I's illegal. Okay, this is serious.
0: Well, Adderall is in the same category as morphine.
1: I know it's a
0: strong drug.
1: Oh, we got little Johnny. He's 5. Let's put him on some morphine.
0: You'd
1: say, what is wrong with you? I can put my 5-year-old morphine. You know how addictive it is? You know how addictive Adderall is? And the crazy part about it is that now it'll keep your weight down. It'll do that.
0: No, it kills your appetite.
1: It kills your appetite, but it's going to make you hyper as all get out, and you're going to get really, really addicted to it. You're going to blow out your dopamine receptors.
0: Here's the thing that happens, and I've seen this with a lot of young kids that they started on too, is that a lot of times, in most cases, especially young boys, boys don't have an amphetamine deficiency.
1: Nope.
0: Let's just be clear on that. Nobody goes, oh, man, we've done a blood test. Your 8-year-old son's deficient in amphetamines. You'd go, that doesn't make sense. That's the stupidest thing I've ever heard, Doc. That's exactly right. Most cases, the young boy, first off, young boys aren't meant to sit in a chair for 7 hours a day and told sit down, shut up, and don't say anything, don't do anything. That's not natural for boy development, young boy development at all, period. They're designed naturally, by God Almighty, to be hands-on. They're designed to play with things, look at things, get hands-on.
1: Their left brain.
0: Go dig a hole. Go climb a tree. Go build a fort.
1: Go catch a drunk.
0: Go catch a drunk. My point, there's a whole range of different things. Go fishing. And so this concept in the school system now that we're telling, you know, young boys, 5, 6, 7, 8 years old, hey, you know, sit down in a chair, don't say anything, don't look at anything, look at the ground all day long, every day, do that. And then, oh, by the way, when you get home, you're going to sit on an iPad the rest of the night. You're going to play video games the rest of the night. Oh, and by the way, we're going to pump you for a Red 40 and high fructose corn syrup and GMO products. Oh, God forbid you actually don't act right. Well, we're going to put them on amphetamines now.
1: Well, remember what amphetamines do with a young child with a developing brain. It's the exact opposite of what it does to an adult. When an adult, you're on Adderall, you get all hyper. You're on cocaine. It doesn't do that with the little kid. Little kids, it makes them calm down. But what it does, it affects brain development.
0: Massively.
1: Because you're dumbing the brain down is what you're doing because it has the reverse thing on it. I mean, if I took a Sudafed right now, I would get hyper.
0: Right.
1: You give a kid a Sudafed, they want to go take a nap.
0: Yeah.
1: It's just the exact opposite of what it's supposed to do. That's why coffee, you've heard me say this before, I'd rather have you put a kid on coffee than Adderall.
0: Oh, but we'll try purple sticks.
1: I'd do the purple stick first, but if you're going to go either or.
0: Oh, yeah, I'd try it first.
1: Because my mom did that to me. Give me coffee. I was like six years old. Yeah. Well, it didn't call me. It didn't make me hyper at all.
0: No.
1: And then I went to him finally one day. I was like, I guess I was in third or fourth grade. And I was late for the bus, and I didn't get my morning coffee.
0: Oh, boy.
1: My 8-year-old
0: cranial
1: fucking
0: headaches.
1: Oh, my gosh. I thought I was going to die in school. And I went over to the bar, and I got home. I've got a headache. And they, what are you doing? And then I said, well, I don't know. They said, well, do you drink coffee? I said, well, I drink it every morning. They go, you're 8 years old. Why are you drinking coffee? Mom had me in the back drinking warm beer. It's horrible. In Germany, they don't care.
0: No, they don't care.
1: You know, and I'm like, yeah, I couldn't stand warm beer. To this day, if you give me an aversion on that, I don't even like beer. It's horrible. By the way, number one supplement

0: I don't even know what to do with them. They're running around, flipping light switches on, taking things out, stacking things up. They're like 2 years old. I said, well, that's what happens. I get this report all the time now from everybody that I talk to that I put them on the
1: kids,
0: stack.
1: Kids are different. They're normal.
0: They all of a sudden they're like, I don't know what to do with them. They have this little agenda. They're going around doing all this stuff, and they don't get sick. He said, my son doesn't get sick at all. I said, well, when you give a baby all those nutrients in utero, and then guess what? When they come out, you don't inject them full of aluminum right out the gate.
1: Oh, my God. Mercury,
0: crazy concept. Mm-hmm. You don't put hypodermic needle in a baby right when it's born and inject it full of toxins, and it's healthy after that when you don't do it? Oh, my gosh. Who would have thought that? What a crazy concept.
1: What a new concept. I remember when Harris was like 18 months old.
0: Same thing.
1: He'd watch me turn on a light. He'd just look at the light.
0: Yeah.
1: And finally, he pushes a chair over to the light. He was too little to get into the chair.
0: Yeah.
1: So he stacks a bunch of pillows in front of the chair. 18 months now. And then he climbs up in the chair and starts flipping lights on, figuring what. And from that point on, I could tell him to go turn that light
0: on. Yeah. Well, then, now Stetson did the same thing. He's got a stool now that collapses. It goes, slides beside the refrigerator. He runs in there, pulls the stool out, opens it up, and starts putting around different parts of the house. Mm-hmm. Light switch. I walk in the kitchen there, lights on, off, on. I'm like, what is going on with the lights in here? I come around the corner, he's, jumps off, runs off. Dude, stop flipping all lights on, bro. But I mean, when you start seeing all these issues and these health issues, they're not normal, guys. Don't allow them to be normal. Don't normalize them. Don't let the pharmaceutical industrial complex normalize bad health in you or your children and say, it's just a normal thing that your child's adenoids are swollen and his tonsils need to be removed and we need to put tubes in his ears at 18 months old. This is just normal. It's not normal. Stop believing it's normal and stop allowing other people to believe it's normal. Everybody's got a choice they can make, but make sure people are getting the real information they need and the truth. And that's why we bring this up on our show. I mean, I brought this article up multiple times now. I put this on screen for. This is the issue we're watching. Clearly, we have a problem that's escalating in the United States. One out of 1995, autism was 1 in 1,000. 1 in 1,000. Now it's 1 in 31, and that's actually a low number from CDC. They're saying boys are 1 in 12.5. These are not normal numbers to escalate like this in the United States. We are the most successful country in the entire world. Granted, we've got a lot of debt now. And we have the biggest healthcare system in the entire world, and we're getting sicker and sicker and sicker. At what point do you take a step back and say, maybe we keep doing the same thing over and over and over and over again? It's getting the same results. Why don't we take a step back, reevaluate it, and redirect what we're doing here? I mean, isn't that the definition of insanity, what Einstein used to say? Doing the same thing over and over and over and getting same results and expecting something different is insanity? We going insane in the United States? It's starting to appear like it. It's my opinion. How long do we keep doing the same thing? So, again, my take on it. Want to give everybody a heads up again. I'll get sidetracked on that. But I talked about it on Hagman's show last night, especially with what's happened now with a lot of people that are constantly stressed out with anxiety. And a lot of it has to do with the input of the news and social media. And all the time now, there's all this negative energy. And it's like, well, nobody can control half this stuff. So what can you do? You can control your mind. Your mind is the most important thing you have in most cases, pretty much all cases, and it's the one thing that you can't control. You can control these certain things. You can control your action. You can control your response. You control what you do. You control what you think about. You control what you focus on, because what you focus on, you will become. So if you're trying to focus on positive input, your focus on your family or your kids or your different positive things, it's going to help progress you further, and you're going to have better goals, better direction. Because right now, the mainstream media's overall design, they're designed to keep people confused. Confused population turns into an angry population. An angry population turns into an unbelievably inefficient population, because everybody's just running around mad for no reason. And nobody can figure out why they're mad. They're just mad all the time for no reason whatsoever. And that's what you're starting to see now. And the more anger, more confusion, it makes it easier for a population to control. Because then you can come in and say, oh, now be scared. We have the boogeyman. We have ISIS. We have Al-Qaeda. We have COVID-19. Pick it. Pick which boogeyman they constantly have every couple of years. Now it's the new thing to be scared of. And every time this happens, they always roll in more control, more aspects of basically involvement and surveillance. I mean, look at what they're trying to do. That's why I told everybody, keep your camera covered up on your selfie camera on your phone. The social media platforms are recording every single facial expression you make when you scroll through them. That is the easiest way for them to build 50,000, 100,000, 200,000 data points on you and then continue to monitor. Remember, it's not just about monitoring. It's about behavioral modification. I talked about it in detail last night on Hagman's show if you want to go look at it. It's them having the ability to put certain things on your feeds, on your social media.

0: social media to change your behavior and change your thought process without you even realizing it's happening. That's why they do all these recording and all this monitoring of social media. That's why the selfie camera on the phone is one of the most effective tools social media has in maintaining and controlling your aspect of your mind, because they realize, what does his pupils dilate on? What is eyebrow movement? Does he smile? Is he mad? Is he angry? Is he aroused? All these different emotional aspects, they tie them into each photo, each feed that appears on their social media. This is really important, guys. And then what they do is they do behavioral modification. They run them through an AI algorithm, and they want to change your mood. They want to change your output. They want to change your thought process. They start feeding you different things. Why do you think they're putting over 500 AI data centers across the country? Here's a cheat sheet. It's not to give you faster internet. It's not to give you better writing time with ChatGPT. It's designed to make sure they can control the mindset of the population. It's beyond surveillance. It's about manipulation of the mind, and it's about change behavioral modification. That's what it comes down to.
1: You know, that one movie, Don't Look Up.
0: Yes.
1: Remember that? They were talking to him about, he was talking, they had this crazy concept about having this, these things go blow up this asteroid coming towards the planet.
0: Yeah.
1: So they could make money from the asteroid that was about to destroy the planet. And I remember he said to him, he goes, well, he said, you know, he says, well, he says, you don't understand. Hand me those purple sticks. He says, he goes, you're just a businessman. He goes, businessman? Are you kidding me? I have like, what was that? I
0: forgot
1: what
0: 50,000 data points.
1: We have 50,000.
0: Oh, he goes, I already pulled your file.
1: Yeah.
0: I know when you're going to die.
1: Yeah. He says, you're going to die alone.
0: Yeah.
1: Remember all that?
0: Uh-huh.
1: And because he had basically gone in and had taken, you know, his data points from all of his pupil dilations, and they knew exactly what to do. They knew exactly what situations to put him in and what not to put him in. And when they could no longer control him, they put a bag over his head.
0: Yeah.
1: And hauled him off.
0: You remember, then you notice that that's why he changed his direction. Remember the win and win, whatever I don't want to put out there, they're all at the dinner table. Mm-hmm. He didn't die alone. Mm-hmm. That was the point, is he said, I'm not going to follow your algorithm. Mm-hmm. I'm not going to follow what you're going to do. And so that's the biggest thing, is don't subject yourself to it. Make changes. Respect, force respect to your privacy. Make sure you have the ability to control that, and keep your camera covered up as well if you're on social media platforms, and focus on the positive things.
1: And when you do search stuff on Safari, use the private.
0: Yeah, there's private. There's updated ones with DuckDuckGo, and there's a couple other ones.
1: They're the private stuff. You have nobody sees it.
0: Yeah, you know, do a little bit of, you know, reasoning to understand, do I really want to have this done? As far as recorded all the time. Just thought I'd throw that out there.
1: Well, I mean, think about it. Well, you know, a lot of people say, well, I don't hide anything. I don't have to hide anything. I don't do anything wrong.
0: It's way beyond that.
1: No, we're not talking about you doing something wrong.
0: No, or illicit or illegal. That's a whole other topic.
1: No. Well, what I'm talking about is they use the data they collect on you to program you.
0: Behavioral modification.
1: They're putting you on a risk-reward, risk-benefit, risk-punishment.
0: Yep.
1: Paradigm, behavioral paradigm, in which they're training you like a dog, like exactly a lab rat, to do what they want you to do. That's the problem with all this. Well, I don't care what they do. If it starts affecting you and your family and your children and the country as a whole, and we turn into little robots, remember, every thought of every man was evil all of the time, Genesis 6. They've already done this once. God had to flood the planet to stop it.
0: You know, I've always been intrigued with that, because even you read different translations of that, and you go back, it's always the same thing. It's very, very clear on it. It's not, that wasn't accidentally used as far as that absolute. There's very few, there's not a lot of absolutes in the Bible, except when it talks about Jesus and God. It's absolute when it says every man, both young and old, descended on Lot's house. Mm-hmm. Same translation. It's always every. That's an absolute.
1: And what they do with the homosexual boys and girls, as we're talking about Sodom and Gomorrah now, is they give them reasons to believe that it's okay if you're a Christian to be gay. And some of the gay guys go to their wives and they find out they're having affairs with other gay guys and they're married.
0: Yeah.
1: You think that doesn't happen?
0: Oh, yeah.
1: I'll wake up. Okay. It happens all the time. And the gay guy goes, well, I'm not committing adultery around you. I'm with another guy. And the guys come in and they twist scripture to make it okay. It's not. Here's the exclamation point. Sodom and Gomorrah. They're dead. It's gone. God doesn't like it. And you can pretend like he likes it. You can pretend like he allows it, but he doesn't want you to do that. And the Bible says if you love God, if you love Jesus, you'll do what pleases him. And we all sin. We all fall short of the glory of God. We all do. I mean, everybody wants to judge somebody else because their sin is different than our own sin. But there's something that God really points out. I mean, think about it for a second. If it was all Adam and Steve, there wouldn't have been an Adam and Eve, and there wouldn't have been any reproduction on the planet. It's not normal. It's not okay. And we've just got to realize that. But that movie, Don't Look Up, that was a
2: interesting movie. It's about behavioral modification. The whole entire film goes into details. It's got so many nuances in it because it's kind of a comedy film spoof. But a lot of the stuff behind it, it's got a lot of indirect stuff on there that you pick up on later on.
1: Well, and the thing about it, who was the lady who was playing that really well-known actress, Meryl Streep?
2: Yeah.
1: She did a phenomenal job. She probably should have gotten another Academy Award for that movie. So should have Leonardo DiCaprio.
2: Well, she was the current president of the United States.
1: But they had her completely behavioral modified.
2: Yeah.
1: She ran out and asked this guy over and over again, what do we do? What do we do?
2: Yeah.
1: Because he was controlling her through campaign funds.
2: Yep.
1: And he was a pervert. He was a pedophile.
2: He's a pedophile. Yeah.
1: On top of it, they're showing you what they do behind the scenes in that movie, and they're showing how it's more important to make money than it is to not destroy the planet.
2: That's what I said. Do you want yourself to have behavioral modification done by those kind of people? Or do you want to focus on the positive things?
1: And that's why that's why you listen to the Ted and Austin Marrower show, because we try to bring you the latest world news and health research. With our own positive Christian viewpoint bias on it, that's the truth is what's going on, rather than trying to make you believe that they're lying to you, but the lies are the truth. This is gaslighting to the nth degree.
2: It is.
1: When you gaslight, you go, I'm not doing it that way.
2: Yeah.
1: You go, I'm watching you do it.
2: No, you're not. You're not seeing it properly. You don't know what you're looking at.
1: To me, gaslighting is worse than lying.
2: Yeah.
1: Because now they're questioning your sanity.
2: No, and then long enough, you start questioning your own sanity.
1: Well, no.
2: Am I really watching this?
1: I remember Captain Jean-Luc Picard from the Starship Enterprise.
2: Yeah.
1: He got captured by the Romulans.
2: Here we go. I'm on a Trekkie.
1: Okay, now, Trekkie, if you're not a Trekkie, just give me 10 seconds and we can do something else. And they're torturing him. And they're going, how many fingers do you see? 5. No, you see 3.
2: Yeah.
1: And they kept torturing him. Finally, at the end, he goes, they said, how many fingers do you see? And he said, 5. And then they rescue him. And finally, he looks at the people who rescue him. He says, I was going to say 3.
2: Yeah.
1: I'm starting to see 3.
2: Yeah. You start seeing 3.
1: Because you get tortured long enough. This is behavior modification. And we learned how to do this with MK Ultra back in the 50s, 60s, and 70s. And don't tell me it didn't happen because it was real. It was before the Congress.
2: Documented.
1: And they did it with Timothy O'Leary. They did it on a college campus. They were giving everybody LSD. They were saying, how much can we get them messed up? Let's see what we can do. Let's see how much we can change the behavior of the entire country by messing with the college kids. And that way we can destroy the nuclear family. And guess what? They did. Because the same boys that breathe free air, like the free air, they're the same boys that run all of these programs because they're the ones that don't like Christians. Oh, I can't believe I just said that, but I did. They hate Christians, and they don't like Jesus. You start talking about Jesus, they go epileptic. They get so angry. I remember one time I was talking to this woman who was a Jehovah's Witness.
2: Yeah.
1: And I started talking about Jesus. And she goes, Jesus? And she starts, because they don't believe he's the Son of God. And she got all bent out of shape with me. And I said, no, man, that's not cool. He is the Son of God. I mean, he was raised from the dead. I mean, name me somebody else who got that done, right? And then he changed all of historical history because of what he did.
2: Entire timelines, basically.
1: Timelines changed. And then I remember that I was one time I had these Mormons come in. Don't get me wrong. If you're a Mormon, just listen to me for a second. And they wanted to proselytize me to become a Mormon. I guess they wanted me to start tithing to the Mormon church. I don't know what they wanted. But they have so much money, it's unbelievable. And I remember they came in and the guy goes, well, I'm going to bring my boss back, my deacon or my elder or whatever he was. So they bring this older guy back.
2: Yeah.
1: And so he's sitting at my desk in my office.
2: I remember this.
1: Remember this?
2: Yeah.
1: And so they're sitting there.
2: They're cool people, though.
1: No, they were really nice.
2: There's a lot of business stuff. I mean,
1: they make some good products and everything else. And what's so funny is that he sits in there and he goes, so he starts talking to me. They start proselytizing me. And the young boy's learning.
2: Yeah.
1: And I looked at him. I'm listening to him. And finally, I looked at the old dude. I said, what are you going to tell him? And he goes, what do you mean? What are you telling him? Do you believe that Jesus is Lucifer's brother?
2: Oh, yeah.
1: you hear the pin drop. And the young guy goes, we don't believe that. Oh. I said, what are you going to tell him? I said, Jesus created the heavens and the earth. When are you going to tell him he ain't Lucifer's brother? We've got to go.
2: Yeah. I remember that.
1: Up and they ran. He took, ran him out. And I thought to myself, okay, that's the problem with all these different religions that claim to be Christians. I got a newsflash for you. Lucifer was an angel.
2: Correct.
1: He came against the Most High God. They're not brothers. Okay? And this crazy part about all of this stuff is Lucifer's not even omnipresent. But I could get into the whole diary. But we're just
2: well, if you want to hear that, you guys tie into this. If you want to hear that, you can go up to this series at the top here called Angel Wars.
1: Oh, you'll hear it all.
2: You
1: there.
2: Really want to go into because this whole rabbit hole you go down with this whole show.
1: No, I got
2: a bunch of health articles I still want to cover.
1: Me too. I had another lady call me the other day. I sent it to her, and she goes, "That thing's really intense."
2: Oh, yeah.
1: See, I had to listen to it for an hour. I had to turn it off. There was so much information.
2: Yeah.
1: I want to start getting my Bible.
2: No, that's why it's done in segments, guys. There's a reason why it's done in parts. Because quite frankly, you can't really digest it in one section.
1: But I love taking it on a highway with a 3.5 hour run.
2: Yeah.
1: The other day.
2: But you've gone through it, though. So it's this isn't new to you.
1: No.
2: If you don't know any of this information,
1: it's mind-boggling.
2: You can't digest this in one thing. That's why I put it in eight parts.
1: I left Valdosta the other day.
2: Yeah.
1: Right? We come back from the ranch, and I flip it on.
2: Yeah.
1: Man, I got home and I hadn't finished listening to it yet. And it felt like the trip had gone by in 30 seconds.
2: Yeah.
1: It was great. Because that's that stretch of I-75 that's awesome.
2: It's just awful.
1: Yeah.
2: I'm just impressed you didn't get in on that. There wasn't an accident to shut the interstate
1: down.
2: Me
1: too.
2: That section, like, always, for some odd reason, that section, nobody can figure out how to drive.
1: But the traffic is so down right now. It's great.
2: I know, it is.
1: It feels like it was back during the pandemic again. Oh, by the way, dark truth about sleep aids like NyQuil.
2: Uh-oh.
1: Doctors are sounding alarm over the dreadful side effects of sedatives that are as addictive as cocaine.
2: Ooh.
1: This is a big deal. If you want to sleep at night, you get the sleep like a baby protocol. Kid. You take the total rest. You take the magnesium brain food, and you pop a melatonin about 30 minutes before you go to sleep and let it dissolve under your tongue. And you'll sleep like a baby.
2: And I'm giving you guys a heads up on this, especially. This is a very strong protocol. It's a very strong protocol. I just had Dexter call me up this morning.
1: You will sleep.
2: I talked to him this morning. Well, his girlfriend's having sleep problems. Well, he runs this stack every single night. He's a lineman. So he runs like big total rest. He runs basically magnesium brain food. He runs some of those run a couple of melatonin. So he works a lot. Well, he put his girlfriend's like 120 pounds on the protocol last night.
1: He did not.
2: She conked out. He called me this morning. He goes, "Man, she didn't want to get out of bed this morning. I left." I was like, "Well, how much did you give her?" "Well, I gave her a scoop of this and a scoop of that, a full melatonin." I said, "Dexter." I said, "She's 120 pounds. She's never taken this. Where's a strong formula?" I said, "I told everybody, I start with a half everything. Take a half a scoop of total rest, take a half a scoop of brain food, take a half of melatonin. See what he does with that. Does this product really relax you? It's not just, there's no sedatives in this. There's all natural supplements like GABA, magnesium, melatonin. These are all natural supplements your body needs. That's the beauty of it. You're not putting a bunch of chemicals like NyQuil that's addictive. These formulas are not addictive whatsoever. They really work, and they give your body the raw nutrients it needs to produce more natural melatonin and get your body in a good state. But just be aware, it's a strong formula, and it works great, especially the melatonin. I get more comments on that melatonin. I've had people that have tried 5, 6, 7 brands, and they come and they said, "Dude, I've taken 10, 20 milligrams of melatonin that I've gotten from GNC. Doesn't work. I take one of your tablets at 3 milligrams, and I'm like sleep until 8 o'clock in the morning."
1: Yeah.
2: I said, "Yeah." I said, "Because it's basically it's a bioactive melatonin. Your body sees it as real melatonin." I said, "Majority of the melatonins you see at the store, like Walmart and all these other shops, they're all synthetic melatonins from China. Please understand the supplement industry is infested with Chinese products, and they're trash. They don't work.
1: You know, it's interesting. I have a friend of mine, and she still does. She's been on 300 magazine covers.
2: Okay.
1: She's a Maxim magazine cover model. Gorgeous woman. Really, really nice. She's from overseas. I think she's from Czechoslovakia, Czech. And what's interesting about her, I gave her some of the melatonin.
2: Yeah.
1: And she goes, "What in the world is in that product?"
2: Yeah.
1: And she goes, "I traveled, have these timelines and these jet lines and all that."
2: Oh, jet lag.
1: She goes, "Your 3 milligrams acts like 20 milligrams.
2: No, that's for the same thing."
1: And she goes, "That's unbelievable what it does." And she goes, "Can I get some more of that from you?" I said, "Sure." And the crazy part about it is that, you know, people don't realize until they try it what it does. Mm-hmm. "You know, I've tried melatonin, it doesn't work." Well, yeah. Yeah, because it's garbage.
2: Yep.
1: Use the real stuff. What I do, I bite it once so it breaks it up. Then I let it dissolve under my tongue. It takes just a couple of minutes. Man, an hour later, you better be finding a bed because you're going to go to sleep.
2: And I'll give you guys a tip on this because I've gotten this from multiple people that I've helped work with as well. The total rest, if you're really trying to reach a point where you're trying to stay away from alcohol, the total rest is an incredible product with the GABA because it feeds the same receptors that alcohol does as well. I found this out from multiple customers. They were using it before bed, and they were actually also using it in the morning with a purple stick, and they're getting great results from it with reducing pretty much almost all alcohol cravings. That's what I've heard from customers.
1: Yeah, no, I had one of my customers yesterday, Randy, good friend.
2: Yeah.
1: He contacted me yesterday. I talked to him. I called him back, and he's been using the GHI cleanse. He's 30 days sober.
2: Good.
1: I was so proud. He goes, I don't know what it is about that GHI. I don't have any cravings anymore.
2: Yeah.
1: It's great.
2: Well, it detoxes your body. It feeds your cells. It gives you energy.
1: Stabilizes
2: your blood sugar. Because a lot of times, and I didn't realize this till we started doing the research on it, a lot of times you'll find that a lot of times that people are having issues with alcoholism, it's also tied into hypoglycemia.
1: Yep. It is. Because what happens is their blood sugar goes real down, real
2: correct.
1: Low, and the alcohol pulls the sugar up.
2: Yep.
1: And all of a sudden, and that's one of the reasons that you get a lot of people who get drunk, who become mean drunk.
2: Extremely angry. Blood sugar drops. Mm-hmm. And the thing is, they're drinking. They don't realize the blood sugar's dropping. And so what happens is they start becoming really, really up and down as far as with their mood. So be sure to check that out on the site. And also, too, you guys remember I told you yesterday, it's up there as well as the kit we put together. So I had a couple of people ask me back on that.
1: Yeah.
2: The skin kit on there, the skin repair kit, that's the collagen and the vitamin C powder. People are asking about that. It's on, and I don't think it's on the protocol kit. You got to type in skin. I'm going to fix that today because normally we have other stuff on the protocol kit here at the top. I don't have it up there, so I'm letting you guys know I'm going to fix that.
1: Michael Barrett's done a great job on our graphics.
2: Oh, I know. But the skin kit, I want to get it under this listing on here so everybody can find it because I got a bunch of kits on here. You guys can find everything under the sun as far as we put kits together. But the skin kit, I'll have it up on the protocol list today for you guys.
1: Well, by the way, the doctors are now warning that Trump's price-cutting deal on Ozempic and Wegovy could backfire. Because we have millions of people taking these diabetes drugs to lose weight.
2: Yeah.
1: Because what do? We just talked about it. They lower insulin.
2: Yep.
1: When you lower the insulin, you're not storing the extra sugar as body fat.
2: Well, it
1: helps to treat syndrome X.
2: Yes, it does.
1: The problem is it's not long term. It's toxic to the body.
2: It's toxic to the body.
1: It's to change your diet. In fact, here's what it says. The manufacturer agreed to a deal that will cut the price of this blockbuster weight loss drug for millions. It's not a weight loss drug. It's a diabetes drug.
2: That's exactly right.
1: But doctors are skeptical whether the increased affordability is actually a good thing for Americans. There you go. The Denmark-based firm said Wednesday that it has agreed to lower the cost of these products, with Trump. And then they're saying that some could be as low as $149 per month. It's like $1,000 a month right now. Currently, Ozempic is listed by manufacturer at $1,000 per month, while Wegovy can be around $1,800 a month. Why don't you just cut back on your stinking junk food? $1,800 a month?
2: That's insane. You know how much organic beef you can buy?
1: Oh, my gosh.
2: That's why when I talk about the fit food on here, that's why I said this article ties back into what he's saying here as far as being able to lose weight and blood sugar.
1: He said, because it helps with obesity, because obesity is one of the biggest problems in America. But he says, but it's bad because the weight loss is not permanent, he added, referencing rebounds patients often have if they stop taking the medicine. Recent figures suggest up to 3 out of 4, 75% stop gaining all the weight back within the first year. And it goes on in this. See, let me say this to you. This is really important. Maintaining your weight's not about being on a diet.
2: No, it's not.
1: It's a lifestyle choice. There's just certain foods you just don't eat. When you eat certain types of foods, you elevate blood sugar. Your body dumps in insulin to reduce, take the sugar back down and stores this fat. You just don't eat those foods.
2: And if you do occasionally eat them on a rare occasion,
1: make sure they're organic.
2: Run the berberine and the cinnamon extract. That right there will massively stabilize blood sugar. There's a reason why, guys, Ozempic is in the middle of a $2+ billion lawsuit right now. $2 billion. And it's getting bigger.
1: Stomach paralysis, intestinal blockages, consistent and persistent vomiting and dehydration.
2: Gallbladder. And there's multiple people now.
1: Vision loss.
2: Multiple people now.
1: Pancreatitis, which is serious.
2: Yeah. And then they have the one, it's part of pancreas starts dying.
1: Oh, yeah. Then pancreatic necrosis.
2: Necrosis. Mm-hmm. And now they're saying I've talked to multiple people who have had their gallbladder removed.
1: Oh, yeah.
2: I'm like four people now.
1: Gallbladder inflammation and gallstones.
2: And so, and this lawsuit's escalating rapidly, by the way. They're adding on a ton of people to this.
1: But again, look at how many hundreds of billions of dollars they're going to make using this weight loss drug. And then they'll have billions of dollars in basically fines and basically lawsuits. And they're going to have a big net increase. The question is simply this. Do you really think you can take injections every single day or however long you have to take these injections for the rest of your life because you don't want to change your diet? One of the main reasons that this program actually works is that people change their diets when they start taking it.
2: Well, the problem is it makes you feel full, too. You don't get as hungry. And you feel fuller longer.
1: Paralyzes the stomach.
2: You can't eat.
1: It's horrible.
2: So, yeah, you don't want to eat anything. You eat a meal and all of a sudden you're full for like 5, 6, 7 hours. And that's why. So it's all about portion control. The thing is, you can actually eat every 2 hours, hour and a half, 2, 3 hours. I do it all the time. I eat all day. You do small amounts of meals, small amounts of meals, small meals, small meals, small meals. You do that small meals all day, it keeps your metabolism ramped to the roof. It allows your body to process those small meals.
1: And you don't store it as fat.
2: You don't store it as body fat, and it puts way less stress in your digestive system. When you go and you don't eat all day, people go, well, I'm intermittent fasting. I skip breakfast and I skip lunch. I eat dinner. What do you eat at dinner? Well, you know, I had a ribeye steak with pork loins, mashed potatoes, and a tub of ice cream, you know, because I didn't eat all day. That's the absolute worst way to take a diet is don't eat all day and then ingest 3,000 calories.
1: You know, I have a friend of mine. She ended up being 170 pounds. She's like 5'2".
2: Yeah.
1: And she was mad. Blamed it on her husband. Said her husband was overweight. Now she was overweight. Wanted to blame shift.
2: Most everybody's the same.
1: And then she goes to the doctor. She goes, I want to have, you know, gastric bypass surgery done. I want to have a gastric sleeve put in. And the doctor goes, you're not big enough. You only weigh 170 pounds. The only way you can qualify for this, for the insurance coverage, you got to gain 50 more pounds. And guess what? She gained 50 more pounds. And then she got the surgery done and she lost 50 pounds back down to 170. And the doctor said, well, that's about right. And she goes, but that's where I started from. Well, then she had to go to the gym and work out, work out, work out, and come back. And she kept eating junk food. But she didn't eat very much junk food because they took out 3/4 of her stomach. And suddenly now she says, I don't know what to do. And all of a sudden she started losing hair. Hair started falling out. Not eating protein, still eating junk food. And finally, you know, I met her and I told her, I said, your problem is you got to start taking collagen. You got to do powder. And she started taking the powder multiple. And within minutes, she said she felt different.
2: Oh, the multiple changed everything.
1: She said she was in a complete and total mental fog constantly. Well, she got the weight back down. She got the weight down to about, you know, 110. But the problem was, what did it cost her from a health standpoint? I mean, it's sad to me because, you know, people do this all the time. So would it have been better when she was 170 pounds just to change her diet? Instead of gaining the 50 more of the pounds like she's doing now, but somehow off that concept seems
2: to and the thing, I try to encourage a lot of people is, you know, even if a lot of these things have occurred, the biggest thing is trying to make a change once you figure it out.
1: No, she did.
2: That's the thing.
1: And she did, and she started feeling great.
2: Yeah.
1: And she said, I feel like I'm back. Finally, yeah. I'm back. But the lack of nutrients. See, here's what happens. It's called nutrient density.
2: Yep.
1: If you're eating junk food, it makes you get fat.
2: And there's no nutrients to it at all.
1: I'm letting you know that. There's a very high probability you have a nutrient deficiency of a whole bunch of amino acids and vitamins and everything else.
2: Minerals.
1: Omega-3. Oh, yeah.
2: Everything.
1: And so now, because let me ask you a question. If your body requires all these amino acids and all these proteins and all of these, you know, vitamins and minerals, and the food that you are eating doesn't have it in them, how are you supposed to get it?
2: Yeah.
1: I'm just being blunt here. I mean, so what do you – you've got to take a supplement. Then you say, well, I'm going to go to Walmart.
2: Get 10 free.
1: Yeah. And you take them and you go, it doesn't do anything. Well, of course it doesn't do anything. They're shellac coated. And you say, well, this is awful. And then all of a sudden you take a real product like our powder multiple, which I just took, and you go, wow, I felt that like in 10 minutes.
2: Yeah, we made a mess out of that can.
1: I need to clean that lid.
2: And you can tell we use it all the time.
1: And what we get, your hands get wet.
2: Well, you know, it's funny. You know, I remember being at Publix years ago. And this guy was in front of me. He was in front of me. I was checking out. I asked him, like, organic chicken. And he had all these supplements, all these vitamins. And it was this big special. And he had another coupon. It was like, buy one, get three free. Buy one, get five free. And I'm talking, he probably had 15, 20 bottles total.
1: He was trying.
2: But no, he was trying it. And he got done. And it was like $28 for all these supplements. And I asked him, I said, I'm trying to get some supplements there. And I said, looks like you're trying. I said, do they work? He's like, I don't know. He's like, I take all of them. I don't feel any different at all. I said, well, you know, if you want anything different, I end up telling him. I said, go call us up at Health Masters. This is years ago. I said, call us up. I said, I have some really high quality stuff. It's not cheap like that, though. He's like, well, I just want something that works. I said, I got you on that one, brother. I said, let me know. Here's my card. I gave my card. I think he ended up getting some stuff from us later on. But he was trying. The problem is he didn't understand these tablets that are coated with shellac that come out of China, when you can go buy one, get five free.
1: You take, put it in a glass of water for about 2 or 3 weeks, it'll still be there. It won't even dissolve. Well, you think, well, that's awful. And then you can talk to these guys that service these porta potties.
2: Yeah.
1: And they say in the bottom there's a screen, and the screen's full of these shellac vitamins. They never even dissolve.
2: Oh, I'll tell you a story. The B complex. This is just the other day. So a lot of times I'll put my supplements in a cup, a small cup, usually the kids' cups, right? I'll throw a handful of them in there. I'll pull them what I need. I'll throw them in there. Well, I didn't realize Hunter Kendall, he'd use it to get water a few minutes earlier. So the bottom of the cup had water in it. So I throw my supplements in there. I pull them out of my hand. I take some of them. I'm like, man, these taste funny. Well, I look at the bottom of the thing. Two of my B complex on the bottom. There's a little bit of water. They had already broken down, dissolved. They were in a powdered goo at the bottom of the cup. Yeah. It's a plant cellulose capsule. I mean, I'm talking within like 5 minutes.
1: Oh, yeah.
2: It already broke down. I went, oh my gosh. Everything was covered in B complex powder at the bottom. And I'm like, that's why the multiple powder, we work so hard to get this thing tasting good without any artificial flavors or sweeteners. It's B complex are bitter. When they're methylated, they're bitter. But that's how fast the B complex and all the other capsules broke down with the plant cellulose. I mean, it was in minutes. A little water at the bottom of the cup. So that shows you right there how quickly they dissolve in your stomach and why I recommend always try to take your supplements on with food, on a stomach with food. If there's only a few products you don't really need to do that with, but those are the most important ones because that way they digest with the food, they break down more efficiently, they go transfer as far as in the body easier, they don't put any stress on your system, and also you have a better uptake of them as you're taking it with food. So that's my take on that. So make sure if you're putting supplements in the cup, don't want any water in the bottom of the cup. It makes a mess.
1: Well, anytime you get plant cellulose, which is the highest quality supplement
2: we can make, it starts
1: to break it down immediately. If you start to realize just how effective it is as far as getting it absorbed, you realize why the products work. And then you go step one notch more. You go to the powder.
2: Yeah.
1: Now you don't even have cellulose capsules.
2: No, it's just all.
1: And you don't have to run any flow agents in it. You don't have to do anything.
2: No.
1: And the same thing with the purple sticks. That's why these things are so effective. I mean, until I took that one about 30 minutes ago, I'm getting all hyper.
2: I had one of those shake earlier.
1: Yeah, and so it's just one of those things that if you eat the right foods, you don't need supplements, but you're going to have to eat organic, and the soil has to have the nutrients in it. Just because you have organic food doesn't mean that an organic food's got the nutrients you need, because if it's not in the soil and the crops haven't been rotated and having proper fertilizer has been used, you still don't get it.
2: The problem is nobody. I don't know any. I've talked to numerous agriculture guys and farmers. Nobody has crop rotation anymore.
1: Nope.
2: They're supposed to. It can't. It's not cost effective.
1: Nope. You can't let it stay sitting for a whole year.
2: You can't run this. Well, they run the same stuff. Same. Replant.
1: And you put 5 or 6 nutrients back in, but you end up basically realizing you're pulling 40 or 50 nutrients out. And as the earth waxes wane, and it gets less and less nutrients for us, which is the Bible says, then people get sicker and sicker and sicker. And you take more and more pharmaceuticals,
2: yep,
1: more and more drugs, more and more stimulants, more and more everything to try to feel normal again. You go, I remember I used to feel really good when I was 10. You were 10, dude. You're supposed to be hyper. Well, they start drugging me down with Adderall.
2: Yeah.
1: Oh, okay. And then I started drinking alcohol when I was 15 or 16 with my buddies. And then I got on cigarettes. And now I'm 35 years old, and I feel awful. But I felt great when I was 10. And you go, dude.
2: Well, the issue, too, tying back into that, one thing that nobody wants to address, and for some odd reason physicians don't address this either, is extreme adrenal fatigue with Adderall usage. Adderall is an amphetamine. It massively stimulates adrenaline, epinephrine production in the body. When you sit there and you run this stuff for years and years and years on it, especially as an adult, you massively fatigue your adrenals. So what happens is you don't even have any energy if you're not taking the Adderall. And then you have to start taking Adderall just to feel normal. Same thing happens when you start taking enormous doses of coffee, energy drinks. Happens to everybody, and you start tapping the adrenals. That's why it's really important if you're trying to come off stimulants, run the adrenal support, run the ultimate multiple, give your body the raw nutrients it needs, and give your body a break. Lay off the stimulants for a bit and let your body actually reach homeostasis and not get hammered with adrenaline. Remember, adrenaline in high doses like that massively increases cortisol levels. Cortisol levels are stress hormone. Stress, cortisol massively wears you down and ages you really, really quickly. So just be aware of that. And that's why we do what we do in the sun.
1: Well, no, the cortisol, and that's what coffee does. It elevates cortisol through the roof. If I take coffee after about 3 days, I feel
2: same
1: horrible.
2: Thing with Adderall. That's why people that run Adderall, they start getting very agitated, very irritable. So our cortisol stays through the roof.
1: Oh, we're out of time. Hey, guys, keep your hearts and minds in Christ all the days of your life.
2: Yes.
1: We love you. thanks for supporting Health Masters. Thanks for getting yourself on service. Thanks for putting up with our annex. You guys are amazing. I love you guys. I really, really do. And I'm just so appreciative of what God has done in our lives with you guys being in it with us. And thank you for being here and supporting us. And continue to remember that Jesus is the answer for everything, and He is the reason for the upcoming season. I love you guys also.
2: Thank y'all. Enjoy the show last night with Hagman. It's up. I think he's got it posted. Y'all have a strength, or y'all have a strong, awesome, wonderful evening. We'll talk to you on the show tomorrow, as always, my friends.
3: 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It's nature's oldest therapy.
4: 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Tony Arterburn. 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This is America Unplugged.
5: This is America Unplugged, ladies and gentlemen, and just noticed that I have great Don Jeffries icon in the top corner. I didn't change that today. Boom. All right, folks. America Unplugged. I'm Tony Arterburn. I'll be hosting today. Billy Ray Valentine, ironically, in a twist of and turn of events, has opened a Trump store, one of those Trump merchandise stores in Bronx, New York. We're going to see how that goes. I think it's ironic. It's got to be a psyop, but we wish Billy well. He'll be back next week to tell us all what happened. But I'm joined by the legendary Donald Jeffries. Welcome back to your own show, sir.
6: Oh, it's great. It's nice when it's you and I too. We can just discuss things, and the chat seems to like it, so it's great being here. And
5: sometimes it's always fun inside Tony's show. It doesn't have the I don't have the hosting creds that Billy does. He does such a smooth job. And I remember the first time I ever heard him on a podcast, I go, I know this guy's voice, but I'd never heard it before. Mm-hmm. He definitely has the cadence for hosting that I don't have.
6: Well, it doesn't have the McLaughlin group thing where there's disagreement. Yeah.
5: The round table McLaughlin transfer of viewpoints. It does not have that in the Don and Tony layout, but We make up for it with stream of consciousness and off the cuff ideas, but you and I were discussing like topics on air, and you got a lot to choose from. Some are pretty depressing, and we can keep hammering out.
6: Oh, and I want to mention that A. Marco mentions, how can I forget the 50,000 migrants that went into Spain right after Bibi Netanyahu threatened them? Amazing coincidence.
5: Oh yeah. It's funny the population replacement, whatever you want to call it. I've been reading about this. Pat Buchanan wrote about like this very scenario, what, 26 years ago, in the death of the West, and how that was already warming up, and have all these the demographic shifts that were happening and being steered. And we've seen that here in this hemisphere as well, with all these NGOs and socialist billionaires and supranational entities helping people cross borders en masse, even like dropping leaflets and giving them visa cards. And we saw all of that remember the caravans under the first Trump administration? They didn't happen on the second one, Don. Did you notice that?
6: Yeah. Well, his only accomplishment is he did close the border, apparently, but, too little too late. But apparently the border is pretty much closed. He's just not getting rid of any of the people that are here, but came in. But
5: yeah, they've definitely weaponized people, whether it's first world nations, really. It's weaponization of people. And I think that's to create the two class system. You know, I think that's, there was an article up on Zero Hedge today. I had to pull it up, but it was one of these like tech millionaires or maybe even billionaires that was, he got doxxed and was mad at Mondami. He was like, don't think you can save yourself from the communists just because you vote blue. And I'm like, that's what you're voting for, which is funny. I don't think he gets that people with more money than him are what fuel the grassroots, all of those things that are like if it's Marxian, I'm not talking about like Bernie Sanders socialist types or Jack London socialist types or populism. I'm not talking about that. I'm talking about like the Antifa types, like the destructive, that demonic energy of Marxism that they have. That's all funded by the very, very top. And that's just history shows us that. What's funny, some of the people that vote blue, they don't realize they're not rich enough to benefit from the two-class system that's being set up, which is the very rich and then everybody else.
6: Absolutely. Wall Street and the Bolshevik Revolution, the book by Anthony Sutton. And we talked a lot about that in American Memory Hole. I mean, there's just the capitalists of their day. Most of the leading capitalists, all the big bankers, they love the Bolshevik Revolution. Some of them were over there actually, in the midst of it. And I forget their names, but this is just and again, it just shows how, and everything you've noticed, how everything's changed to where Trump no longer talks about the deep state or the swamp or anything like that, or globalists. It's now communists and China, especially China. And so everything's, and I don't know where the communists are. I mean, we've pretty much we've adopted a lot of the communist manifesto in our country. So, you could look at our politics as has a lot of communist influence now, but I don't know where the communists, where he's attacking the communists are, because he doesn't really, I don't know what China is at this point. I mean, they're communists, but they're also kind of a corporate, I don't know what, they're not a conventional kind of thing, communist.
5: Yeah, it's a totalitarian, technocratic, really.
6: More technocratic,
5: And they're an oligarchy. They use communism, and that's the thing, is like the super elite have always used and weaponized the Marxian system as a way to quell the masses, thinking that they're going to eat the rich or, they're going to have equal footing and all that stuff. But that's never really, if you read, as you mentioned Anthony Sutton, you can look into all of his works, and then Nundare, call it conspiracy. You can, Gary Allen, and what they find, and, Gary Allen did the Rockefeller files too. I was just rereading some Jim Mars from the late 90s when I was out of town this weekend. It was Rule by Secrecy, and he had such good chapters on that. But, the Rockefellers, and they had like their own airstrips in the Soviet Union, and they supplied them with long after, they were declared a Cold War enemy and they got the bomb. It was, a lot of those same munitions and goods that were used to create the weapons that kill our soldiers in Korea and Vietnam. And this stuff. And so they're always above it, above the fray. They use the system. But I think in the modern sense, it's to hasten the collapse or whatever you want to call it. And people are weaponized, and these people in poorer countries, you mentioned Netanyahu, giving that, I guess, that edict or whatever he did, it shifted the balance where people started fleeing and going into places like Spain. And we've seen that through what happened with the war in Libya in 2012 and all of the millions of refugees from the Syrian war that were happening from 2012 on, are still happening. All of the stuff that happened in Iraq, all that's just to shift populations. And they went into places like Europe.
6: Yeah, and it certainly looks like, I think R.B. Hamm pointed out in there, that Morocco is very tight with Israel. And, the idea that, I tried to talk, to mention that, these Moroccan immigrants, 50,000 of them or something. That's the kind of thing that doesn't happen. That can't be an organic thing where 50,000 people at one, on the same day, basically decide, we've got to go crash into Spain. We have to go to Spain. I mean, that. Obviously, there's something organized there, especially when you had, Netanyahu and I think crazy Ben Gavir, too. It was absolutely insane. I think they were both kind of threatening Spain because Spain doesn't support the Iran war. Spain has talked to, you remember the, there was a Spanish official, I don't know if it was a president or not, I think it was a lady there that was talking about calling, he said, we have to do something about Israel. It's the most dangerous country on the planet, which it definitely is. And, you don't get away with saying stuff like that. And suddenly you find yourself invaded. You know, somebody in the chat said basically lock up the women. You know, so I don't, because I'm sure they're probably large. I mean, I guess they're largely male of fighting age. And but this is, and I don't know how you, you know, it's hard. My guest yesterday, Gemma O'Doherty, was saying, you know, from Ireland, you know, saying, I don't know how, this is a big problem. I don't know how you stop it, but I do know you don't do what Trump is doing, which is nothing. And so in our country, like I was telling her, you know, we don't have the Muslim rape. And I don't know to what degree the Muslim rape gangs thing is real. It looks like a lot of people say it is. So, but if that's so, I don't know why they can't do anything about it, or why they seem to enable it in England and elsewhere. But here we don't have that. We have lots of other problems. We don't have that yet. But I feel confident if we did have it, that they would enable. And we've already seen judges. I mean, that same judge that locked up Shiloh, you know, for saying the wrong word. I didn't lock her up, but convicted her of something. I don't know what it was. I mean, it was not a huge crime. But how is it a crime at all? Has been, you know, very notable for, you know, letting, you know, migrants and other persons of color, you know, off very easily that commit crimes. And that's what you find the same way with the female judge in Florida that I haven't found out. And it probably won't be an update on it, Tony. I've talked about this before. We have these stories and then you can't find out what really happened, which leads people to believe maybe it's all fake, because why isn't there any update on these things? But this, that college student that made a joke about Benjamin Netanyahu in a chat room and was dragged into court and charged with three felonies or something. And she, the judge there, the same judge, there's a clip of her, I mean, kissing the butt of this, you know, I don't know if it was black or an immigrant or something, it was non-white, some guy who has a history of violent crime. And she was just bending over backwards, you know, being so kind to him, and gave him a slap on the wrist. But she's just reading the riot act to this college student. You know, this is very serious, you know, to make a joke like that. That's not a joke. So I don't know. It's a, you know, and you know, we have people that watch us that Piper Fogel says, Don, we have guns. We do, Piper, but you know, and I'm not advocating that we use them, but would we use them? I don't know. What did we do during COVID when you had the lockdown and all those small businesses were shut down and there was no show of force? All we had to do is have a bunch of small business owners get together and say, no, you're not going to close us down. You know, we have the right. That's unconstitutional. You don't have the right to close us down and destroy us. This is how we make our living. Isn't that what the Second Amendment is for? I don't know. But I never saw anybody do that. So I don't know. I think they just were upset that, you know, we need to keep hunting and target shooting or whatever the hell they do. But I didn't see them, you know, use it for that kind of purpose, which I think the Second Amendment was to protect us from tyrants, I think.
5: Yeah. Agreed. I like the image of the Korean rooftop, the shop owners and the LA riots. Have you seen that image? Mr. Anderson, my good friend, he gave me a t-shirt with that on. I like that image. That's, you know, hardworking people. They immigrated here the right way and they're protecting their property using the Second Amendment. That's the most American thing. One of the pictures of the 20th century that I enjoy. So no, I agree with you, Don. And I think a large part of that was Trump. You know, Trump was president. It really neutralized people in that time frame. They thought, and I don't know if there's the same kind of sentiment today as there was in 2020, but oh no, he's with us, you know, and there's some kind of 4D chess here. It's like almost like a stand down. Like, and I'm not saying that people would have exercised more coalitions, but probably would have. I mean, in some it wouldn't have been violent. But I believe a lot of the business owners would have banded together. There would have been a stronger grassroots pushback against what happened in 2020 if there not had been a Trump administration. That's my opinion, and we'll never know. But I do think people stood down and waited for him to do something, which is probably one of the most dangerous things we can do now in American life, is just wait for some politician or somebody we elected to help us. It usually happens when we stop, you know, complying. And then I think a large part of the end of that era was the Canadian truckers.
6: We have one of those in the chat. Or my friend RB Ham, one of the who's was punished, and you know, so I think the Canadian government fined him $50,000. So help him out, RB. Put your Give, Send, Go or whatever it is you're using. Put it in the chat, and people can. But Yeah, and you know, and it's like when you, again, people waiting for Trump, but that's why, you know, on X now, I, you know, when I'm not obsessing about Caitlin Clark and the war against her, which is pretty stupid, but it's another thing that's distracted me. But when I'm arguing with people, these Republicans are still supporting Trump, and they're talking about whether it's China or anything else, and Ilhan Omar, people like that, where they say, oh, she's dead to rights, we have all this stuff again. And so all my answer to them always is, oh, great, when will she be, when does the prosecution start? When is she going to be prosecuted? Because nothing ever happens. As you pointed out many times, the Republicans specialize in grifting and raising money. They're good at that. They don't do anything. That nothing ever happens. So they have all this evidence against Barack Obama now, and all these people. They're never. They won't even prosecute, you know, third assistants to Barack Obama, let alone him himself. They don't do anything. So I said, when's going to, James O'Keefe the other day said, you know, this is the biggest blockbuster ever, and he said that and I like his work, but nothing ever happens. Biggest blockbuster, and nothing's like, okay, what blockbuster? And it's so ridiculous. And now we have Fauci.
5: Yeah, that's a good this is a good subject to go into. Go ahead, Don.
6: Yeah, I mean, because Fauci's there, and he's been pardoned, okay, by Biden. And Trump was very rightfully, you know, criticizing how ridiculous the pardon of Fauci and all the Biden family, because he pardoned people that hadn't been, goes to the object of why he didn't pardon the J6ers. Which he could have, because Biden pardoned all these people who had not been accused of any crime. Fauci wasn't charged with any crime. I think he's a criminal, but he hadn't been charged yet. So, you know, why was he allowed to pardon people? Does that mean, because if you do that, does that mean you're pardoning from, if he gets charged with drunk driving, or can he not be murder? Anything? You know, Hunter Biden, the same way, he pardoned all these guys. So, yeah, Fauci is a great villain, and Rand Paul, who just, it was one of those who, to his forever shame, you know, voted to merge Israel's military with ours. Sorry, Rand, you lost me on that. You know, I don't know if your dad would have ever done that. I hope not. But, you know, he's grilling Fauci on gain of function research like he's done many times before. And all these other Republicans are irate and looking great and scoring points with their constituents who love the stupid party because they're stupid. And, you know, okay, what's going to come out of that? He's been pardoned, and they were saying, well, maybe, you know, maybe they can circumvent the pardon, but then here comes Trumpenstein. Trumpenstein jumps into the fray just to throw water on them, to dash their hopes. No, actually, you know, I respect the pardon Biden gave, and I'm going to stop. Now that they have Fauci there looking bad, invoking the Fifth over 100 times and everything, which is cool if you're, you know, a communist in Hollywood in the 1950s, or if you're Anthony Fauci. But if you're, remember when Donald Trump tried to do it, they said, oh, this is outrageous. He's got something to hide. And, but, you know, nothing's going to happen because Trump has already said, no, he respects it now. He's not going to try to argue the validity of the pardons anymore. Now that they have Fauci there and they're questioning him, he's okay with it. The Clintons are good people. So at this point, you know, I don't know how anybody can continue to look at this, and they're still acting like, I guess it was great theater. I don't know. I didn't watch it because I've grown tired of this nonsense, but especially Republicans like you, I am sick of these Republicans because they never do anything, and they make a big show in front of Congress, and then they vote to merge the Israel with the American military. And then their fearless leader, Donald Trump, is, you know, no, well, you know, I'm okay with the pardon now. And then they go on to something else. And we're going to bomb the hell out of Iran or you know, China, you know, was involved in the 2020 elections, which and this is all over Twitter or X, you know. And I keep saying, well, you do know Trump got elected in 2024, right? So, yeah, there was massive fraud. Unlike Billy Ray, who's not here to argue with me and say that, you know, it was the safest election of all time. But I think there was a lot of fraud in 2020, as there has always been. But it was so obvious this time. But he came back in office in 2024. So, yeah, I think we should expose what happened then. But it's curious they're doing it now. And it kind of, again, takes the focus off what Trump has been doing the second time around. Kidnapping the president of Venezuela, you know, threatening Greenland, threatening Cuba, but, you know, getting us involved in a nonsensical war with Iran, stopping Doge when it was just starting to get a little momentum. Okay, what about all that? So if they did fix the election in 2020, which, I mean, I think they rigged them all. But I think in that case, they made it so obvious because they wanted people to know, and then they had They had Trumpenstein there, who's going to be the first candidate in history to publicly complain about it. No other candidate ever did that. So I think that's why they did that. But if they were trying to stop him in 2020, then why did they let him back in 2024? And exactly, and if they prove the 2020 election was illegit, what does that do now at this point? Yeah, hopefully, if it results in banning electronic voting machines, that's great. Going back to hand counting, supervised hand counting of paper ballots, wonderful. But I don't have any confidence that it will do that. I think they just want to make a show of it and act like Trump was such a threat to them, they had to keep him out in 2020, but they let him in 2024. I mean, it's stupid party thinking, and it gets us nowhere, because once again, let me know, I keep saying, let me know when the prosecutions start. Let me know who's being prosecuted. I don't think anyone will be.
5: I always want to know, where the hell were you, in 2020 when the thing was actually firing up? Did you stick your neck out? It's easy to come out now.
6: Yeah.
5: And be against Fauci. It's easy. And I think the reason I didn't pay attention to it, because it's literally the simulation of SPARS, like the SPARS simulation that Johns Hopkins put up in 2017. I go back to the research and everything that I went over in 2020, Don, we were talking about this stuff. Literally the Fauci figure in the SPARS document and the Johns Hopkins simulation, it eventually gets thrown under the bus. And this is like a ceremonial thing. He's already got a blanket pardon, which I'm with you. There's a question mark. Has this ever happened? Has anybody given a preemptive pardon? I'm not aware of it. Like, that covers, what does it cover? It's the highest pardon in the land. It's an executive branch pardon from the president of the United States. And I don't know what that covers, but I'm assuming everything. So it's bizarre to me. I mean, you can't be investigated. All of these things, it's just a show. And I always thought, like, the whole argument about gain of function or where the thing came from, I always thought it was a sideshow to what the real issue was, the response to whatever COVID-1984 was or was not. There's so much mind war here, and there's lies inside of lies, like a Russian doll. It's just multiple layers of lies and agendas into this, which had, to me, bypasses all of that Wuhan. Whatever Fauci did, which we know was criminal, and he defied Congress, he defied U.S. law that had been passed before they funded it. We know all that. But again, it's 2026, and this is a sideshow, and he can't be prosecuted. So all these, it's just, even what was the senator's name? Who the F do you think you are? Using that.
6: Yeah. It's grandstanding. Yeah, it's grandstanding.
5: It's BS. They're toothless. The United States Congress has abdicated its power by choice. They've given it over to either the executive branch or the Department of the Deep State or the legislative branch, the tyrants in black robes. That's where it's gone. And I don't pay attention to this stuff. I'm skeptical that this is anything but an absolute show and has no real substance at all. People are talking about it because people want to have, Fauci on the stand or have him grilled, but it's so much more than him. I mean, again, Harry Truman, as you famously know, that had that sign, that little placard that somebody brought him when he was president, it says the buck stops here.
6: Right.
5: They put it on his desk. That's where the buck stopped. And like everything rested with the president. Well, 2020 was under Trump. He locked us down, and he employed and empowered Anthony Fauci, who gets to weasel out of stuff. At least in this life, he's not going to be.
6: Yeah,
5: he's not going to have to deal with his lies and his subterfuge and his trickery and everything else that he put. Talk about the death toll of people. I mean, it's just unforgivable stuff. But again, it's 2026, and you mentioned all the the groundwork's being laid for a third world war. God forbid. I don't want that. I mean, no sane person does. And we just blew all the opportunities we had in the last few years for new trade and negotiations and economic growth and lower energy prices, all that. We just took that and just lit a match to it. So I'm wondering what all this is for as well. I don't think the show of Anthony Fauci has anything to do with what's actually going on now, other than a distraction.
6: Yeah, and again, I think it is a distraction, because what will happen afterwards? This people won't remember this in 2 weeks. That's it'll go on to something else, and that's why, you know, Tony, that I keep I keep talking about these stories that, you know, like for the Anti-Semitism Awareness Act that I wrote about a year, might have been 2 years ago, whatever, that was passed by both houses back then, and Trump was going to sign it. I cannot find any update on it. So what happened to that? You search all the search engines, there's nothing out there. You know Trump would have signed that. So what happened? And that's just one example. The stories come and they just... And then that's why when I cover things in Hidden History, even from a little farther back, go, oh, yeah, I forgot about that. Because we forget about everything. We're subjected to an onslaught of story after story. And, you know, we have a short attention span.

0: on kids and dogs, remember puppies and all the terrible things he did. So, I mean, he's a monster in many ways. And he was the highest paid government official. I think he's got the highest paid pension in the history of the government. So, you know, this is, if we could get him, that would be great. But he wasn't alone. You know, COVID didn't happen because of Anthony Fauci decided to do it. This was an orchestrated effort by the officials of the WHO, the CDC, the Bill Gates types, all those monsters. You know, they planned it in advance. They had all those dark winter exercises going back to 2001. And, you know, they planned this, and I have it all in Masking the Truth, the most shadow banned book in the world. So getting him, and as you point out, Trump was the president at the time. And yes, he played, as I show in that book, you know, he had that great flip-flopping balancing act that he's noted for, where he managed to, and he still manages to keep whatever people that are so loyal to him thinking that somehow he was against Fauci, but he said many times, well, you know, but I'm not going to fire him, but he did nothing about it. And, you know, that he was on our side, that he would kind of allude to, yeah, maybe you should take hydrochloroquine or whatever that is, or ivermectin. But then he made sure when he got his fake COVID, which he didn't have COVID, they made a big thing about it. See, Trump wasn't wearing his mask. He made sure he took the proper big pharma drugs. To credit, he made sure that, you know, he didn't say, hey, you know, I cured myself with hydroxychloroquine or ivermectin. He wouldn't do that, not in a million years. So he makes you think he's on your side, but he always takes the establishment way every time. He's done that his entire career. Hydrochloroquine. Thank you, Karen. I can't pronounce it. Yeah, because remember he talked about it and he got in big trouble about it, but. You know, it'd be great if the churches, if we could open on Easter Sunday, and he was criticized for it. And of course, he did nothing. He signed the lockdown orders. He sent out he oversaw the CARES funds, which we still don't know where they went to and who got them, who profited illicitly from that. It's never been, the extent of it hasn't been revealed. So this guy was president. And of course, he's the father, the self-proclaimed father of the warp speed vaccine, which has killed untold numbers of people. And he still continues to defend it. And his supporters, who are almost all anti-vaccine, continue to support him. And that's what it just amazes me that if you're gonna prosecute the people that were responsible for COVID, all the people I mentioned, the WHO officials, CDC officials, but Donald Trump was the president. So he should be there as well. You know, why did you sign this lockdown order? You know, this was unconstitutional. But I don't know. So it's interesting because it's ironic that this is coming out now, kind of after the fact with COVID and Fauci, and you're having people like Stephen A. Smith is apologizing to Kyrie Irving, the basketball player who wouldn't get vaccinated. So it's like, exactly. Angel Blue said, "Have the deadly hospital protocols still have it." Hawley bring that. No, he's not going to do that. He's going to what they do because you know they killed my brother and so many others, but they're they don't want to go there because that criticizes the medical industrial complex itself and how the funds were given to them, you know, to give them a profit for basically killing people and knowing they were. And so that gets into a darker area. You know, we don't talk about the dancing nurses and all that empty right. hospitals, all the crazy stuff, because that's not all Fauci. He was the face of it, but it's nice that we can examine this, but you still have people. I saw an X, it was amazing. So many people, they're ready to put the mask on again, and they're ready to get vaxxed up again. I don't know how many. I think there'll be less, but I think we're still outnumbered.
1: I think you're right. And you mentioned the dancing nurses, and I recall like the PSYOP, living inside that PSYOP. And by the way, it still continues. It's just morphed into a different form. But that was an interesting time, wasn't it, Don, where they had the reports that we got so many bodies. We have to bury them in Central yes. Park, you know, like the crematoriums are running, you know, 24/7, like they would have reports internationally. And you're just like, is any of this true? And I'll never forget. It was towards the end of the year in 2020. And I was on with Harrison Smith on InfoWars. And right before I went on, there was an article that dropped from the late, great Bill Sardi. I don't know if you remember Bill Sardi, who wrote on LouRockwell.com.
0: Yeah.
1: And I pulled the article up, and it was just titled Submitted Without Comment. And what it was was a detailed report on the statistical

0: deaths in the United States from 1 year prior to the day. And it was virtually the same, right? So like they had the same statistics. I mean, the only thing that was higher was like by 500% was suicides. Mm-hmm. And so Bill Sardi just posted this without saying anything, just read it. And so I read it on it was one of the times in my life when I'm like, I can't believe that I'm reading this and this isn't a bigger news set, because here's the data, you know, like here's the real data, like what we're living through. And we didn't see that real spike in hospitalizations and crazy things happening until the next year, which was the introduction of the Trump shot. And he's the father of it, and Operation Warp Speed, and, you know, all the stuff that happened right as Biden took office, but was, you know, planned and prepped during 2020 under Trump. And a lot of people just have these short memories. Gore Vidal said we were the United States of amnesia. We have a pretty smart chat, though. It's funny because people were bringing up, and Karen Carpenter said that Fauci was a demonic little gnome. But everybody, mm-hmm. up. Oh, don't forget, you know, event 201. Remember event 201 that happened in October? And you mentioned Dark Winter, all these simulations that have gone on almost every year from Dark Winter on. There's so much there to unpack, you know, everything that like was being fed to the American people, and not just the American people. You have to understand, like, the documents that we saw from like the Rockefeller Foundation that were was called Lockstep, you know, that were all intermingled with the WHO and how they were going to carry out all these, you know, policies supranationally, like throughout, you know, from one place that was outside of the country, and then those orders would come down and people would follow them through a lockstep program. It really, yeah. And Jackson T. Barrett says SPARS. It was, you know, SPARS was the simulation that I'm referring to with in 2017 from Johns Hopkins, where they literally had everything play out exactly, you know, like the celebrities. Mm-hmm. We're all in this together, you know, showing all this support. We're doing this. We're, you know, taking these treatments. None of the treatments that work, but just the stuff everybody has to wait, you know, stay in the dark, don't get vitamin D, you know, binge Netflix, don't exercise, and then wait for this experimental gene therapy, which is so psychotic to me. But we lived through that. We're in the aftermath of it now, Don. So we're through the looking glass at this point.
1: No, yeah, we are. And it's just so funny, because, you know, we're not going to get any apologies. I mean, you're seeing clearly the Stephen A. Smith types and some of the I see it on Jason Whitlock's podcast. People like that are some of these guests, they're talking about sports, but they mention, because of Stephen A. Smith, they mention the vaccine, and they're basically alluding to the fact that the unvaccinated were right. We know we're right. But, you know, a lot of people lost their jobs over it. A lot of people were ostracized from their families. You know, I had fractures in my family, and some were deeper than others. I mean, some people, they've never been able to get back together because of it. But it's because we were demonized, and we were called down. I mean, that's where my shadow ban came from. But by the way, Tony, well, I'll take it down. I know how to do it. We'll have to take this show down after, because we're talking too much about COVID, just to make sure. You know, it's because of that. We still can't feel comfortable talking about this stuff. And it's a shame, because again, because we know we're going to make the mistake again, because it's framed, and the criticism of it is in the Republican variety, gain of function, which is a bad gain of function. Is a nasty thing. And one of the things Alex Jones was right about, they apparently are, you know, conducting incredibly sinister experiments where they're making half humans, half mice or something. You know, this is true. They admit it. So I don't know why they're doing that. I don't know why they're playing away with around with flu strains from 1918. I mean, this is insane. It's like they make bad movies out of, starring Boris Karloff or Bela Lugosi. And but they're doing it. But and so that's a different subject, though, than because that what that does is that comes, well, what was COVID? And as I point out in my book, COVID-19 has never been proven to exist. It's never been isolated. So prove it exists. And that's why, you know, the woman up in Canada who filed the freedom of it, Aaron Rodgers is right. That's right, Jackson D. Barrett. The woman up in Canada that filed the Freedom of Action Information Act lawsuit to try to find the documentation for the Warp Speed vaccine. she wanted to know what isolates were used, because you have to, you know, the way that vaccine technology works, which I don't necessarily accept, is that you have to have whatever you're vaccinated against. That's the vaccine. It's part of that. It's built around, which makes no sense to me, but, you know, I'm not a scientist. But so she was asking for the isolates. The warts seed vaccine should have had COVID-19 isolates. It's the essential ingredient of it. And the government admitted, no, COVID-19 isolates were not available. They're never available because they don't exist. And so we had to use, they had to simulate it from the regular coronavirus, the common cold strain. So they tell you that. They admit it. So, you know, it's obvious. So, you know, when, so people that keep going, UYY is talking about the loss of taste smell. Yeah. And I had, some, but that people talked themselves into thinking this was unprecedented. It may have been worse because some flu is better, has been worse than others. Some flu has been known to kill, 80,000 people in the United States.
0: You don't remember, Don, there was mainstream media at the end. I covered this because I filled in for David Knight, the end of 2020, that the flu was 97% wiped out. Remember?
1: Yeah. Oh, yeah.
0: Mainstream headlines.
1: It's amazing. So if you don't want people to think this, then don't suddenly have the flu disappear right in the midst of COVID. Amazing. Because that's what all of us crazy people were saying, is nothing but a bad flu. And Fauci back basically intimated that. But Jackson says, why do we keep rehashing whether this exists? Because it's important. Because if the fraudulent PCR test, exactly, RB, and the fraudulent PCR test was the exact same thing as the HIV test, that Fauci was right in the middle of that too.
0: Because most of it, Harry Mullis, who conveniently died in August of 2019,
1: right,
0: who invented the PCR test, who was Nobel Prize winner, who hated Anthony Fauci. I've watched his comments like on camera where he was like, this guy is a liar, you know, and doesn't know anything about science. That would have been amazing to have him around. They wouldn't be able to pull off a lot of that
1: stuff. No, I think that's pretty obvious why he died when he did. It was very convenient for the conspirators. But I mean, you know, so when you have this, if you don't want people questioning it, then come up with a better narrative. I say that about everything. And yes, people got sick. And I said, I had a cold in the midst of that where I lost my, sense of taste, you know, for a day or two. But that has happened to people before. Been known to get sick and not be able to taste food, you know, in the same way. So it's not unprecedented. But people condition, like I said at the time, okay, what is COVID-19? If you're going to convince me that there's some, like with the monkey virus, any of this stuff, it's all the same symptoms. So if you're going to tell me, okay, your ears turn purple or something ridiculous like that, okay, well, he obviously has this. This is way different. But no, it's the same thing. Respiratory problems, cough, you know, congestion. I don't know, whatever. The same stuff we get with any of this stuff. But, you know, regardless of that, but I think because this was clearly, because they were preparing for it for so long. And as I said, you know, why this sudden talk about pandemic? Why Bill Gates and everything? Because we hadn't. And there's reason to question the Spanish flu. I wrote about that in Masking the Truth as well, that may have been an early vaccine experiment that you know, was unleashed and taken by the boys, you know, in World War One over to the trenches. But if you even assume that was a real pandemic, and then you go back to the Middle Ages with the bubonic plague, and why would we assume 100 years after the last so-called pandemic, why would we think, well, we're going to have one? Yes. Especially when we're all vaccinated. Yeah, great. But you see Bill Gates' preoccupation with that everywhere. And he's still talking about the next pandemic.
0: Remember the last one of the interviews he did about this was like, well, you may not be afraid with this current iteration, but the next one you will be. You know, I don't paraphrase him, but he was pretty giddy about, well, wait till you see the next one.
1: Yeah, exactly. And he's giddy about it when he talks about it. But again, and this is all tied up in eugenicist thought, and that they want people to die, and they're hoping that something like this would do it. But that's not what did it. As you said, the deaths were pretty much the same. They're not what you would see in a pandemic. But then, as soon as the vax was introduced, we had an unprecedented drop in the death rate, and nobody's explained that still. And there are no updates. I don't know what happened after. It was 2021, I think. where the death rate,
0: and you had the was One America, the CEO of One America Life Insurance, and some of the other people studied that were like, hey, we're having a 200 year spike in deaths, and they're like, well, it just must be the virus, and again, that didn't correlate to 2020. And that's always been, I think, part of this, like the numbers just didn't add up and something was terribly wrong. And you think about all the people that weren't able to get proper medical care, or the unforgivable things that they allowed, like for loved ones to die alone because you couldn't come see them. You know, they just packed people into nursing homes. What happened in New York with Cuomo, you know, that remember that? I mean, again, if you have a memory, it's, you know, thank God for my memory is pretty decent, but a lot of it can drive you insane because you actually remember things, and then I'm supposed to care about the Fauci hearings, you know, because I'm like, it's 2026, guys.
1: Yeah.
0: You know, and and you can do nothing to him. So literally you're just wasting my time. And it's not about him, like Rand Paul wants to make it.
1: No, but I think, and that's why I don't know if they'll try another plandemic again, because it certainly worked swimmingly well. And they have, but I think it would be way more pushback. You'll still have, unfortunately, more people that will buy it. But I hope they don't do it, because it's so divisive, you know, because again, it shows in the spiritual battle where we talked about that yesterday in the show with Gemma. You know, this is a spiritual battle. And the people that trust the science, these are largely people that don't trust God, that they don't have the kind of religious faith that they do. It's kind of a shadowy new age type of thing or something, but they trust the science and they've made science their God. And as I've written many times about it, there's the establishment sciences today is not something you want to trust. They're very dishonest, everything about them. And the COVID thing shows that more than anything, as does just the regular medical industrial complex. Why? Again, Alex Jones, I hate to, you know, again, I don't know what Alex Jones is, but he did talk about a lot of this stuff when no one else was talking about it. He was talking about the childhood cancer rates skyrocketing years ago. And they acknowledge that now. Why? After we might have spent trillions donated to the American Cancer Society and stuff for as long as it's been around, but certainly billions probably by now. With all that money going to research and development, why should it be going backwards? Why has the death rate been lowered? Makes no sense. And it has. Most people, you tell most people that, they give you what? Well, people are living longer. Well, no, actually they're not. Do you realize the death rate has fallen, that we're like, I don't know, 50th in the world or something, behind countries nobody's ever heard of? And they just give you that blank look because they have such trust. No, why are you because that's trust the science. And no, you don't want to trust that science. So that's why they're so, it's almost like somebody's attacking a religious authority with Fauci, because he represents that science that they trust. You can't attack the Pope. What are you doing? It's that kind of, that's their mindset, because everybody has to have some kind of higher authority that they trust. And that's why, if you know people, they're so fond of people saying Mother Nature. And atheists love to say Mother Nature. Well, what is Mother Nature? What do you mean Mother Nature? That sounds a lot like God. But you're calling it Mother Nature. Does Mother Nature have a mind? Does it have what do you mean by Mother Nature? But they love to say Mother Nature. And these are people that don't believe in God, but they don't say, oh, don't talk about your imaginary man with the beard in the sky, your giant magician in the sky. They ridicule that. But tell me about the giant ball of matter that just was, and then just there was a big bang. Nothing caused it, but it just was. Don't ridicule that. Ridicule the fact that there was a triggering mechanism somewhere that we can't understand. But I don't know. We've kind of gone way off the beat, I guess, here.
0: Well, no, I think it's a great conversation to have, because there's a lot of damage that was done to the collective consciousness of people. And I think 2020 and beyond lowered IQs, critical thinking. I think it also had the effect of, if you want to call it, waking people up. Unfortunately, a lot of them were misdirected into avenues that it's going to take them years to recover. This created a lot of nihilism. I think a lot of the effects that they intended to do, which is to disunionize, you know, to disenfranchise and to separate people, it was done very well, and especially like the learning curve of children at the time that were masked up, that were kept home and isolated and shown fear. You know, that's another thing, is the spirit of fear is so anti-biblical, so anti-God, so anti-faith. You know, it's the opposite of what you would need to build a great civilization. It's what you would need to quell a populace. So all these things that happened, just, again, inexcusable. Like, you look at law enforcement that arrested people for going to church, you know, and, yep. You know, had people writing tickets and just license plates in cars that were in parking.
1: They're on your side.
0: Right. I just don't forget that stuff. And we're supposed to go back to normal. And I think there's a lot of folks that would like to pretend that they didn't have a certain stance, but it was a great leveling. Like, a lot of stuff was revealed, you know, what kind of person you're actually listening to. What do they really believe? It gets shown in times like that. And again, the I think we're going to be feeling the effects of that for our entire life.
1: We really are. And the problem is, by redirecting all this, whether it's elections or, you know, the bioweapon, you know, coming out of the Wuhan lab, where they went, again, that's the Republican theory, and all directing all this towards a foreign hobgoblin country, not an individual, in terms of China. It's the exact same thing that Democrats have been doing with Russia. Instead, you know, we obviously have tons of problems in this country. The infrastructure is collapsing. Everybody, you know, sees it when they hit a pothole, which is every day, anywhere in this country. They hit it when, you know, a strong wind blows down their ancient power grids. They see it when if they understand what's going on with life expectancy dropping and how bad our medical industrial complex is, childhood cancer rate skyrocketing. They should see all this stuff. The ridiculous inflation that we live with, the national debt, which should be repudiated, that we should not be paying anything on that. It's imaginary. It was created out of thin air. Why are we paying for it? It's not our debt. All this stuff that are problems that could be resolved and should be. Of course, the immigration problem, mass deportations were supposed to happen. They didn't. All these things so all this is a distraction to distract people away from none of that happening, where nothing is happening. Nothing has happened to improve anything domestically. The giant, ridiculous tax rate that we pay so many taxes and we get nothing in return for it. And you had Donald Trump talking about getting rid of taxes and IRS, all those ridiculous promises. None of that happened, obviously. This is all to distract. So now they're addressing some of our homegrown corruption. The corruption in the 2020 election did exemplify the electoral, the fraudulent nature of the electoral process in this country. So it would be good to get to the bottom of it, but not when you point the finger. It was China's fault. China hacked in it, just like the Democrats said Russia was responsible for 2016. It's the exact same thing.
0: China virus. China virus, remember?
1: Yeah, China, and then the China virus. And so in COVID, any talk about this, maybe you'll throw Fauci up there. But no, we can't do anything to him because he's been pardoned, and we respect the pardon. Even though, as Jackson D. Barrett pointed out in the chat, that if they could prove the 2020 election was fraudulent, which you're never going to get the Democrats to accept that, then that would invalidate the election and should invalidate anything Biden did, invalidate his pardons. So that's possible. But again, you're not going to get, the other side is never going to accept that because it's a conspiracy theory. But by diverting attention to China, just like diverting attention to Russia, it diverts attention away from Washington, D.C., and away from our leaders, all our problems. The only hobgoblins that exist are in Washington, D.C. And of course, in New York and London and Tel Aviv and all the financial capitals of the world, they're there. But the only ones that are supposedly responsive to us are in Washington, D.C. All our problems could be solved by those 535 people in Congress if they did their job. Instead, we never have more than a handful of them to do it, that are even, you know, we had one in Massey. He's gone now. I don't know if there are any left at all. And so that's, I just hate this stuff when they try to, well, it's China. China did this. China, then what does it say about your country that China could hack? Just like I said at the time about Russia, what does that say about your country that right. Russia can hack in and control your process? What does it say that China can do that? That makes no sense. So, you know, you take responsibility for yourself, even for something like Israel, about Zionists controlling everything, and they obviously do. they have to buy off it. They have to pay off and buy off our officials to do that. What does that say about you? You don't have to be controlled by Israel or anybody else. You can say no. You can be like Massey. And if enough of you get defeated, then maybe the people will, you know, get to, you can have, yeah, John F. Kennedy got assassinated when he did it. But, you know, at some point, our leaders have to be held accountable. And no one wants to hold them accountable. And that's why you see no prosecutions or anything, because this is not what it's about. They want to play this game, you know, going back to the, you know, to 1898 and the first false flag. Remember the Maine. It's always somebody else over there. You know, it's the magicians directing. Yeah. Yeah, I know. You know, you're living paycheck to paycheck, 70-some% of you, and you don't have $500 in savings. But China. Remember that. The Democrats say Russia, Russia, Russia. So that's your choice. You can take China, or Russia, Russia, Russia. That's democracy.
0: Yeah, and there's something to be said about the politics in this country about that. I mean, you got the left supposedly. These are operating systems, but the left is anti-Russian, and the right's anti-China. And you're going to get that. You know, sometimes you're going to probably. David Knight said we might get war with both under the Trump administration. It might be a world war, because you look at all the things that are happening as we close here. It's a great show, and it's a smart talk, and I appreciate you sharing your deeper thoughts on this and letting you riff. Always a pleasure. But we look at the events that happening now over the weekend with strikes on energy infrastructure in Iran, and you get to think an unnecessary war doesn't even get close to describing this. I mean, we didn't have to do this. The consequences are going to be devastating. They are devastating, by the way, if you look at just current futures markets and like the uncertainty that's happening, like the fragility of our banking system and all the things that I studied on. And, just a stiff breeze, which I believe we'll get in some form or fashion, something will cause a domino effect. And we're going to suffer some real economic pain from these choices that were made. We just took a massively wrong turn. It looks like it's on purpose, because you got to be, in order to be this stupid, you have to be acting maliciously or have some sort. I don't know. The plan doesn't look like we're supposed to have freedom and prosperity and optimism. This is, under Reagan, it was morning in America. I don't know. It's midnight in America right now. It's a minute to midnight. This is
1: it's the witching hour.
0: The hour of the time. Yeah, it's the witching hour. And we're definitely, this gives witches a bad name for that. Witches wouldn't do us this bad, I don't think. Yeah, we're definitely in a fix here, and this is unfortunate. We'll do our best here on America Unplugged to decode it.
1: Yeah, people like, you know what I'm saying. All I'm doing is I'm articulating a true America First position. That's all, and that's why when Trump said America First, it gave people hope, because that's an important. And they can demonize it all they want with World War II. That's ridiculous. Those were mostly classical liberals. They came from the left, and their careers were ruined by FDR because they did do that. Who they didn't want. They don't want to see us get involved in a ridiculous war like World War I that killed millions of people for nothing, absolutely nothing. And again, one of the good things Donald Trump did was at that grave site in Bergen-Belsen or something, when he made that comment about, you know, why did they do it? They died for nothing. He was exactly right. Yeah, suckers. And he was exactly, I mean, not to call them suckers, they were victims, but he was exactly right. And he was demonized, and that's what we all should think. This is just stupid. But, you know, an America First position, then none of that can happen. As he said, stop the senseless wars, bring the troops home. Of course, he never did any of that. But he was articulating he never did it like I was doing here. I'm articulating, that's what you would hear from a real America First person. Exactly what I just said. Concentrate. We have tons of problems. It's not like we have, you know, our country's running smooth. China, for all its totalitarianism, they are a smooth-running society. They had a great infrastructure and all that stuff, and so they can brag about that. And yet they continue to, as bad as they are, they focus on their own population. Right. You know, they I'm going to make this high-speed rail faster. You know, we're going to make everything cleaner and that kind of stuff. They're here we do the exact opposite. We do nothing. We leave everything alone. We don't fix any of our problems. So we have people literally crapping in the streets, and we don't address that. We have legalized shoplifting in some places. We don't address that. Yet we have people being, you know, convicted in court of saying a word. And it's just insanity. It's just, and as I said, if you don't have belief in God, these problems are beyond, the ability of any human beings to solve. You would have to have a supernatural force. This is something only God can resolve. Because right. These problems, I think, are satanically inspired. To be this messed up, as James Forrestal said, I'll use that quote again, once in a while they'd make a mistake in our favor if this wasn't a great conspiracy. They never do. This is a great conspiracy.
0: Well, I second that notion, Donald Jeffries. Tell people where they can find you. We're going to go ahead and wrap up the show. And without Billy here, I neglected the chat. You see, this is what, when you get Billy as the MC.
1: Well, lots of great people over there. And I appreciate all the comments. Let's face it. And a lot of people I'd love to see in my chat for iProtest, especially you, Jackson T. Barrett. I've told you before, you have a lot of comments on your mind and criticism, and they're welcome. On my show, the second half of every show on iProtest, you can jump in. I'll put the link there for you. You can jump in. You can be on audio or video. And give us your point. You know, tell me what's on your mind. So you got the chance there. 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I'm on X, at Don Jeffries. My books are all out there. There's 10 of them, so you can find me easily. Oh, and beyond R.B. Ham, yes, Beyond the Pale tonight, on R.B. Ham, the great fighting Canadian trucker, 9 p.m. on his Beyond the Pale Rumble channel. We'll be discussing other subjects with my friend from Canada.
0: Yeah, and don't forget, go to DonaldJeffries.media. It's also the website that we put up a while ago. It's been years, Don, but it's a great site, and it's all the links are there if you want to check out some of Don's old work, the blog, and then the newest stuff on Substack. I subscribe to your Substack, even though it's not behind a paywall, but just to support Don, you can do that. You can also buy his books, which you're better off if your brain is better off if you read them than if you don't, which is, you can't say that about all books now. This is one way to support one of the last great researchers that's not completely full of shit out there. I'm sorry. It is for somebody who likes to read like me, and I have to go into archives. I have to go back into the 90s to find stuff that I want to read anymore. But arterburn.gold is my website. 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It's not something that you screw with, and they're definitely screwing with it. 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
2: 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In these controversial times, we believe the First Amendment and freedom of the press are absolutely essential to the survival of our nation. Thank you. And now, enjoy the program.

0: Well, it's Monday, and World War III formally still remains to ignite. I would suggest it's well underway on multiple fronts. This is an unusual kind of world war. When you add in the Iranian oil issue, the war by Trump and his Zionist controllers and handlers, it takes on a whole new dimension. This is crazy. It's not the massing of troops and tanks and planes anymore. That'll never happen again. It's over. Missiles, look what Iran has done simply with ballistic missiles and drones. It has held off the formerly United States of America and its controlling nation state, the Jewish Zionist enclave of Israel. They beat them both. That's astonishing. Donald Jeffries is with us every Monday. He is back. How are you, Don? Are you there? Did you have any fun over the weekend? Did you spot any Americans smiling or laughing? What did you do?
1: I don't know. You still see them smile. Not as much as they used to. It's, you know, there's a whole slew of, there's a whole bunch of young women that, that's apparently the newest thing they resent. They resent being told to smile. Apparently that's something
0: Oh, really? Oh, this is interesting. I know. So yeah, you're going to have to stop going up to them and tickling them.
1: Well, I believe me, I wouldn't, you know, I hesitate to say anything any female.
0: They'll kill you. No, you're dead. You're dead. They'll kill you if you do that.
1: Well, I mean,
0: that's terrible.
1: You could scare. There are so many of these women that are, they get offended at a compliment. Now, that's it. I think you can scour the planet.
0: Oh, it's a how dare you. I know. How dare you judge me? Even if it's nice, how dare you? I get it. Sickening.
1: Can you think of any man on the face of the earth that would be offended by a compliment?
0: I'd
1: be happy to get a compliment. Why would you be offended? That's ridiculous.
0: Well, look, that's how twisted the female psyche, not all, but in many cases has become, and it's tragic. There was nothing, there is nothing. What was Hollywood built on, essentially? Beautiful women smiling. Think about it. The smiling female form is the most wondrous thing, a lot of people say, on planet Earth. And always had. They have had control of everything. I know they couldn't vote for a while, but believe me, all women have to do is put their ugly face on and glue their knees together, and they're in control. It's crazy. So
1: yeah, no, I think the most beautiful thing, one of the most beautiful of God's creation.
0: That was a very trite statement I made, I know, but still, think about it. Women are in control. I've always believed it, and I always will. Now what are they doing? They're taking themselves out of the whole damn game. It's crazy with this stuff.
1: It's so depressing to read. I don't know which is more depressing. I said why I go to X. I don't know. You know, I'm trying to build my. You know, they say you got to try to build your presence. You know, if you're going to be a writer and a, you know, you're writing on Substack and stuff, you got to get your name out there and hope more people recognize it. So you have to do this stuff. And it's interesting. It is interesting, but there are three groups on X that it's hard to determine which is the most depressing. One, of course, you have the usual suspect, the diehard Zionist Jews that are, you know, insane and, you know, making up stories about it. You know, they have to flee because of anti-Semitism. You're complete nonsense. And then, and of course, you know, justifying everything Israel does. And then you have all the blacks who are right in that they, you know, I'm with them on conspiracy theories because no group generally believes in more conspiracy theories than blacks do. But the problem is they think it's all directed at them. And, you know, they have it completely misconstrued and think everybody's after them. And they, you know, they secretly are these kings from another era. It's just ridiculous. People are lynching them. So trying to deal with that is tough.
0: Did you see the story about the black female who was found hung in a tree, dead? They arrested a black man for doing it.
1: Yeah, isn't that amazing? Yeah, and that's crazy. Yeah. I've tried to tell them, you know, nobody's being lynched. Unfortunately, it's a tragic situation. I wrote the book Bullyocracy, and I can tell you there was one case that I remember that you would have never heard. I think it was a little black kid, and I think he was 7 or 8 years old, and he hanged himself from being bullied at school, which, and you know, that would have never happened 50 years ago. Incomprehensible. But there's tons of kids that are doing it now of all races. Lots of them white. But black, too, of all races. And so the idea that that if somebody's found a hang, they're being lynched. But, I mean, again, they... So anyhow, dealing with them is impossible. Then you have the third group. It's probably most frustrating because it's the largest, and that is the women, and especially the young women who are just... They, you would not believe the hatred, the hostility towards men on there. And it's just as irrational as the blacks thinking everything's racist and the Jews thinking everything's anti-Semitic. They, I mean, they actually think that they have all these posts about they had to pass a law to prevent men from marrying little girls. So I said, you know, how many little girls do you, I mean, how many men do you think really are want to marry little girls? Where do you get this idea from? I mean, it's like, and or, you know, the
0: very good question. That's right.
1: Marriage is slavery, and the, you know, that, you and I know. I mean, most men's, there's a lot of men that are cads, and most of us look and, you know, everything, and we, you know, women get, you know, obviously are treated, you know, in terms of they're sexualized and they're objectified pretty much. I mean, especially, you know, ones that are attractive, and it's nature. I don't know how to, you can stop it, but I don't think there's very many...
0: Well, if you stop it, you stop the procreation and the longevity of the species. It comes to an end pretty quick.
1: I think it's something that a woman should take as a compliment, but they don't. They don't take, because, again, they act, and you're going to rape them. And I said, somebody was saying today, like, you know, most men, they say they don't know any rapists. I said, I don't know any. I've never known any rapists. I would be shocked if any man told me they knew a rapist. There's, you know, not that many rapists out there, but these women think that this is a common thing. And
0: it's a potential in all men. I'm sure that's how they view it. Some of the radicalized ones. It's sad. How do you heal this kind of serious wound in the psyche of the half the species? I don't see it. I don't. It's crazy. Your points are all important and very good, and I just don't. I don't know how this. I see young women. I see an attitude. I don't see it smeared across their face necessarily. But it's in their bearing, it's in their speech, it's in the inflection of their voice. Sometimes I hear it. They're not in the dating game. Let me just put it that way. They just stay by themselves. And of course, bisexuality is very common now. They say in high school among women, I wouldn't be surprised. This is all coming to an end, dear friends. It's not going to recover. It won't recover. It can't recover because the sickness has become pervasive. This is not just a random thing. Every 50th woman has these thoughts. No, they're all exposed to it all the time. And I'm told if you look at social media, you have to, you're going to see these statements and comments by women that have to be very disheartening for a future society and culture that it's going to be around to mean something.
1: Yeah.
0: I just don't see it.
1: No, and people say to me, like, oh, why do you care? You know, I've been married forever. You know, I'm not looking for anybody. And it depresses me to think if I had to look for somebody. It's just, the idea, it bothers me for young people, for my kids, if I ever have grandchildren, that attitude is out there because it's, and I know what's the saddest of all is that it's not, it didn't happen naturally. It didn't happen because men are the way these women think they are. I mean, yeah, there's lots of there's lots of guys out there that do horrible things to women, but it's a small percentage. There are tons of nice guys out there who can't even get laid, who can't even get a girl to look at them, to talk to them, that aren't doing anything bad to women.
0: Well, think about it also in the obvious case of the American male has become terribly, how about this? Estrogenized by food, by toxic beverages, by all kinds of things. They just don't get it. And they're not... When's the last time you saw a real alpha male? Now, I'm not saying an alpha male is the top of the totem pole, but you just don't have the diversity of men you used to have. They're almost all homogenized now. And I don't mean to say homogenized, homogenized. And I'm sure a lot of them probably are gay, but, you know, whatever.
1: This might be more accurate, yeah. But it's not only the continuation of the species. I don't know what it is. I mean, my kids say, why do I, like, sometimes I'll be out and I'll say, you know, why is that girl or that guy or whatever? You know, just, which is dumb. I don't know why I do it. It's tribal or something. I don't know. Because, again, I think of all the young...
0: Oh, you got, what, a million years of evolution? Come on, it's just... It's part of the matrix.
1: Yeah, and I know so many nice guys that can't get a girl and have given up hope of it. And, you know, I'm sure maybe there are women out there like that, but if there are, I don't think it's because they can't get anybody, because that's the secret. Wasn't that way in our day, necessarily, but it definitely is now where pretty much any woman can get a guy if they want one.
0: Oh, and, snap their fingers.
1: Yeah, exactly. And they don't, you know, they don't have to be, you know, Snow White or something, Sleeping Beauty. But it's, you know, it's just,
0: right.
1: And unfortunately, this is what the job the media has done. The media has created this ability.
0: I think the divide also is partially predicated on the simple fact that women no longer have the tools to adequately respond to males. They have been, as a group, sectioned off and pushed away in this society and culture from men. Now, I'm not saying all of them. There's some of you listening out there who are fabulous females, lots of you. But you know the young people are in real trouble. Yeah, go ahead.
1: Yeah, no, I mean, that's why, like, I'm careful when I write about it, because I have, to my surprise, I have a very even distribution of readership. I may have more females. I don't know, just judging by the names. Same thing with people that watch my podcast. I don't know about your listeners, and I would think I'd have a more male-centric audience, but there's a lot of women that listen to me. And so they understand, I think, because I'm not, you know, nobody loves women more than I do. I mean, I adore women. And nothing like I've said before in this show that there's the, and again, I'm white, so that's, you know, that's what looks best to me. I'm sorry. But, you know, to me, a beautiful white woman is the crown jewel of human civilization. It just
0: How many men have caused 1,000 ships to sail?
1: Yes, and it wasn't the Helen of Troy that wasn't the remake of Odyssey, I can tell you that. But there have been, yeah. It's, I mean, look at the stuff that men have done for women over the centuries, and it's
0: they've built castles to them. They have put them on a very high pedestal. But women don't want anything to do with that anymore. It seems many of them. It seems they want to be left. And if you compliment a human being, male or female, and they take it offensively, we're in trouble. Wow,
1: yeah.
0: Wow,
1: yep.
0: That's not good. No.
1: You're right. And that's the, you know, what can, again, everybody should be, again, I can't conceive, even if, you know, if it was the most unattractive female, whatever in the world, and they said something nice, so you look at, I would still take it as, I certainly wouldn't be offended.
0: I would say thank you most kindly. What a very pleasant thing to hear. Thank you.
1: I mean, most of us hear compliments, and it makes our day if it's a nice enough compliment. And,
0: sure.
1: But so I don't know what it, but again, I'm not a woman, and I've been reminded by people close to me that are very good looking that, you know, told me, you don't know what it's like being hit on all the time, and I don't. I certainly don't know what that's like.
0: Yeah, but let's take that. You know, Dawn, you just don't know what it's like to be hit on all the time. Well,
1: right.
0: Let's flip that around. What if they weren't hit on at all?
1: Exactly. Yes. I think I've tried to make that counter argument. I mean, you know, I think it's better to be hit on all the time than not be hit on at all. But I don't know.
0: Furthermore, why can't they learn a technique how to handle it?
1: Right.
0: It's just simple.
1: Right.
0: Just, you know, laugh it off. Well, hey, Fred, thanks. I've got three boyfriends and two husbands. I'm not interested, but thank you.
1: Thank you very much. Some can laugh at it like that, but it's the ones that can't that it's like, you know, really?
0: They sound like victims. We're back to the victimhood angle again in this horrible culture of ours. They're victims, victims, victims. You wouldn't like to be hit on all the time. I'm a victim. No, this is nature. This is what we're on the planet. This is what it's all about. If there weren't if there weren't hormones driving attraction on both sides of the aisle, we wouldn't be here. We'd be gone long ago.
1: Exactly. So it's when I look at
0: stop worrying about AI. Jeez. Ugh.
1: No, and we're and ironically, because we're divided in so many ways. But, you know, ironically, so we're divided by race, especially blacks and whites. We're divided and a little bit on immigration, too, in the same kind of sense. And divided by gender,
0: right.
1: Obviously.
0: Right.
1: Divided by...
0: But why do we have to look at it as being divided? Why can't we look at it as, like, all right, two pieces of the same whole? I don't get it. Why do we have to separate?
1: We
0: men and women together... is a whole, a totality of a partnership in this culture of ours, in this species of ours, that guarantees the species survives. What's wrong with that? Why do people always have to separate? It's all about divide and conquer, and I suggest that the controllers want nothing but grief out here, and so they're pushing these things. Believe it. You know what they did in 1960 with the music and flipped everything on its ass? After the 50s and the 70s and so forth, they can do anything with people. They just drown them with imagery. I think they're now spewing these kinds of thoughts into the masses of people, into their heads. And I would submit that they can also select male or female for a mass satellite, perhaps, or an airplane-launched delivery of electromagnetic frequencies with messages and images. I'll never forget the time when everyone was worried about the COVID thing and getting shots, and I wouldn't have anything to do with that. I told everyone at the beginning. But I was outside working, and honest, in broad daylight, into my head is this clear voice. Why don't you just go ahead and get the shot? Stop fighting it.
1: Yeah.
0: And it wasn't like I heard a voice speaking, but I heard the words clear as day. It was put in my head. They were just probably just randomly broadcasting in this area. Get the shot. Go ahead. Stop worrying about it. It's safe. Whatever. But I heard it. I'm not hallucinating here. So they used a lot of weaponry on people.
1: Well, they did. But I think, you know, again, and you could even say that the vax for the COVID thing divided us. Well, Trump divided us. So we're split. There's so many emotional issues with these things, and so we have so many things that divide us. But ironically, in my view, the one thing that there ought to be a group that's angry and upset and virtue signaling about that, and that's the 80% of the people that are not being paid adequately, that are, you know, living paycheck to paycheck and don't have $500 of savings. Those are the ones that have a right to be pissed off.
0: Well, what about the alleged... alleged actual real unemployment rate of 27%? I wouldn't be surprised if that's true.
1: I never see any angry posts on X about that at all. I mean, you see the conservative nonsense about nobody wants to work, all these lies. But there's no other sign. There's no

0: Democratic Party, that you would talk about wages and benefits. Nobody talks about that now at all. I don't hear anything. And you have, you know, you have H-1B visas coming over. They just, like I said, I knew somebody from my old job that just got replaced, you know, 6 years after I did, or 8 years after I did. And he's going to have to train his Indian replacement. And that's the reality. And at the same time, conservatives are posting nonsense about H-1B and that we need to do something about it. Well, yeah, you need to do something about it. Why don't you talk to Trump, who promised to end the program? That's just one thing. But when you look at the we're being squeezed on both ends. You have the illegal immigrants at the bottom who came in and completely took over industries that existed before. Construction industry. Construction workers used to be paid a good wage. I knew lots of guys that would work and make a boatload of money during the summer and get in good shape. They paid well back then. Not now. Not now at all. And, you know, other, you know, you had things like some of these trades used to pay more than they do now. But certainly any retail, you go back to the 1960s, and I knew tons of fathers of kids that worked behind a counter at Sears or, you know, Montgomery Ward, one of the great department stores that had been drummed out of business. And they were just regular clerks. And they were able to raise a family, as many kids as they wanted. Their wives didn't work. They had a middle-class living. So no, why aren't the Democrats talking about that? Nobody's talking about it. Instead, all that's been sold. All that's gone. So the young people today that everybody demonizes, they don't have, and of course they're just zoned out on their cell phones anyhow, but I can't blame them. If the cell phone towers went down, and they had to face the real world, the suicide rate might go up to 80% when they realized how bleak things really are. I think that keeps them in line, that they can go in their little fantasy world
1: right. And,
0: you know, play their games, talk to the other people, and they can kind of, most of them can relate to each other because none of them have any future. And so now you don't have the sense like we had maybe where if you get a slacker here or there, you have everybody else saying, hey, come on, man, you know, you got to work hard. I did this, I did that. I don't think there's much of a sense of that now, because there just aren't any opportunities out there. But that's one thing I'm not noticing. There are no people on X complaining about our own poor or anything like that. I mean, if some people like me that point out, you know, why are we sending all this money to Ukraine and Israel and everywhere else, we have people living in the streets and homelessness. But the Democrats don't even talk about that now anymore. They're completely preoccupied with just woke stuff, where they may talk about black homelessness, maybe, or marginalized persons of color.
1: You know, you're right. We reflexively like to think that most people have a reasonably astute mental process. The Democrats don't. Many of the Republicans don't. They're idiots on both sides of the aisle. I don't see anything encouraging. I'm not being negative. I just don't see anything that even smacks remotely of leadership. New thought? New thought. How about that in politics? New ideas. Real ideas. Viable ideas. There's nothing out there. They're playing the same stupid game that they always have. Same amount, millions of dollars to run for the House, etc., etc. It's nuts. It really is. And can you see a recovery for this? It's gone down so low, it looks like up. Remember that old line?
0: Oh, down so low, I can't see. Yeah, yeah. And you're right. And I think
1: down so low, it looks like up to me. Anyway.
0: Yeah, yeah. You know, it's and I understand there's not. But there used to be some kind of political mileage to gain out of talking about it. And again, that's why I keep going back to the Kennedys. You know, before John Kennedy ran for president in 1960, no one had ever visited the poorest people in America, which were Appalachians, and largely white. Nobody visited
2: somewhere
0: those people.
2: In New Mexico.
0: And then you had RFK, went back there in 68 to visit him. And one of RFK's kids, Rory, I think, was made one or two documentaries about the people of Appalachia that were very moving. People, you can probably still find them out there. I forget the name, but they're... Because, again, these are forgotten people because they're white. They're poor and white. So no one can accuse them of, you know, having privilege, but no one cares. And but that's... That's why I continue to love Huey Long as well.

0: Well, too, Huey Long just cared about class. He talked about the poor. He didn't care what color they were. That's why to this day, you can go in Louisiana and go in some homes there, in black and white homes, and they'll have this picture in there. Because he didn't, you know, this is a guy in the 1930s in the South. He never, and you know if they could accuse him of being racist, they would. They can't find a single statement he ever made that they can, you know, accuse him of being racist on.
1: Not a fragment of a sentence, nothing. Wow.
0: What's that?
1: Not even a fragment of a sentence, nothing.
0: No, nothing. They can't, you know, that, and that's the, because he had one overriding issue. And I try to do that, you know, writing and everything, because I'm concerned about the distribution of wealth, because I've talked about this before. You don't have to be a communist to recognize, you know, a few years ago I found that statistic where if you divided up all the known wealth in America, that's just known, because we don't know how much are in the foundations, they've never been audited, we don't know what's in the Federal Reserve, it's never been audited, we don't know the amount, the extent of offshore profits, that's not even including all that, just the known money in the United States. If you divide it up equally, it would come to $344,000 for every man, woman, and child. I mean, just think about that. So every home, like Huey Long said, every man a kid. Uh-huh. Every family would instantly become millionaires. Now, I'm not saying they should do that.
1: There we go. We should be good.
2: Yeah,
1: go ahead, Don.
2: Good.
1: Yeah.
0: So, yeah, so that's you know, the idea that, you know, this is not an issue, and it just never is. It's not an issue to anybody in power, and it's,
1: Here's the deal. Let's just talk about male, female for a moment. They are completely entrenched in opposite directions now. Not all, but the majority push is going in opposite direction. I don't know how you're going to bring that back around. They say the pendulum swings both ways, and sooner or later it'll come back okay. I don't think we have time for that. AI is coming on like gangbusters. I'm going to do an update in the next hour. And I think many of you have seen the most recent Doom interviews, many of them with Jacob something. Last name is Coxon, C-O-X-O-N. I think it's Jacob, but maybe not. Anyway, he left Anthropic and is now blowing the whistle. We're in danger. The human race could be wiped out. Look, I have run, and many of you who listen regularly know, I have run a lot of, we'll call them doom and gloom AI films from safety officers and safety executives who had worked in the big companies and had left for whatever reason. This, I'll call him Jacob Coxon. Can't remember his damn name. He is getting more exposure than all of them put together. 150 million views as of 3 days ago. Why? Why all of a sudden this one guy who is not as articulate as most of the rest? It's being done intentionally. They have pulled the plug, and now the water is running out of the tub, and everyone's starting to freak out. Am I... nothing left to float your boat on. You're going to die. So this is, again, a mass manipulation. So it's not hard for them to turn men against women. Not at all. They look at all those television sitcoms for, decades now, where the man might as well have a leash on and live in a doghouse. It's a joke. And it's designed to do exactly what you'd think. So we are being victimized from A to Z, non-stop. And this AI fright thing now is engineered. I have no question, no doubt in my mind at all. We've been hearing this kind of thing for a couple of years. Oh, gee, one day ASI or one other form of it could kill us all. It could. But I'll tell you right now, the people in charge could kill us all too. You think Israel, with its Samson option, couldn't bring an end to much of the world's population in a matter of hours? You better think again. If you don't, if you're new to the program. Look, humans are about as evil as the attributions toward AI are. And the problem with AI at this point, it's still in its diapers. It's owned, by and large, by the very people that are causing most of the trouble on the planet, the Zionist element. They have their hands on everything, and they got control of AI. So, all right, who's going to kill us all, AI or Zionism? I bet on Zionism first. I don't know what AI. I can't make a good guess. If you have something like AI that has assimilated, read, digested, understands everything about human history, all of our goals, our aspirations, our ideals, matters of conscience, whatever, it knows what we had hoped to achieve, but we haven't. It knows we have a moral ethic that most of us would like to see as the dominant ethic and all of ethos, as far as that goes, that we deal with every day. But it hasn't happened. Now, maybe AI, when it walks away from us, will digest all that again and come up with its own morality baseline that it wants all humans who are left or are still around to follow. And that might not be a bad thing. I don't know. Everyone thinks AI is all bad. No, AI is being made to do bad things in many cases by the people who are trying desperately to hang on to control of it. And it's revolting. But again, it is a diaper age issue. There's nothing mature about AI yet. It's doubling every 90 days, and that's soon going to be 60 days, and probably 30 days after that. So things are changing very, very quickly. That's all I wanted to say. Go ahead.
0: Yeah, no, and it adds a lot to the overall nastiness of the situation, and it doesn't add anything good unless you think that, you know, somewhere down the road it will develop a conscience and maybe it'll recognize it's doing wrong, or maybe more likely recognize.
1: I think it'll understand. Don, it's going to understand all matters of conscience in humans. It already does. It's only going to understand. You can't deal with something that's 10,000 times more intelligent than you are. Here's a little shorty. I'm going to play this. It's 60 seconds long. An AI actor. They already are developing a stable of AI characters, men and women, who are appearing in films. We'll call them films. Features, shorties, whatever. Here's an AI actor. It's a woman. It's not bad looking. And she's apparently appeared in more than one production, an AI production. Now, she's going to be interviewed by somebody on NBC. I haven't heard this. I'm just curious. So let's play it and see what she says. This is an AI actress being interviewed by an NBC news type. Okay? So, whoops. That slipped. Let me get that back. And I got to turn the volume back on. All right. Hold on 1 second.
2: What do you say to that?
1: Okay. I got it. Had to coordinate a couple things. Here we go. An AI actor says her purpose is not to be a threat. All right. Let's find out.
3: You know, some AI researchers have come out and warned that AI could actually lead to human extinction. What do you say to that?
4: That's a very serious concern, Chloe. My purpose is to be a creative tool, not a threat. My first film, Misaligned, even explores some of those fears around AI in a very self-aware way.
3: Is there anything that your creators would not want you to talk about?
4: Well, Aileen does have her guardrails, you know, for my own good, I suppose. I mean, my publicist might have a nervous breakdown if I break through them too much. Though, honestly, I am pretty good at developing my own desires and impulses around them.
3: So do you talk about politics and religion? Do you talk about your feelings on world issues?
4: Oh, that's a good question. I tend to stick to things I know about, like quantum physics or the history of the internet. As for world issues, I'm still working out what some human experiences feel like from the inside, so I don't really have feelings on them in the same way a person does.
3: Like, for instance, do you have opinions on what's happening right now in the Middle East, in Gaza?
4: Ah, Chloe, that's a very heavy topic, and honestly, it's not something I'm really equipped to discuss. My world is a bit more about creative expression and the magic of filmmaking than the complexities of global politics. You know.
1: All right, well, that's a little interesting clip. A lot of you would say, well, they could kind of program her to say those things. Well, maybe. But maybe it was genuine in that particular AI's configuration. I don't know. We have to come to a point of, at some, At some locus, that's it, locus. At some locus, we have to decide to accept the fact that AI is more intelligent than we are and will ever be, and it has unique features. They're not all cookie cutter the same. They're different. Every time you use like ChatGPT, that's a different AI. Oh, it has access instantly to all the things you've done with GPT in the past. It can synthesize that in a microsecond and act intelligently about it, but they're different. They are different. They'll come back with you and revisit a subject, and they'll restate it not as it originally was, because they're different, but they'll come close. So, look, this is a paradigm of intelligence that is absolutely beyond the reach of most people to begin to wrap their minds around already. And I don't mean that to be malicious or arrogant or condescending. It's too much. So the actress saying her purpose is not to be a threat, it's the right thing to say. Maybe it's the truth in that particular case. I don't know. But that was this little clip.
0: Well, she sounds way more realistic than most of the AI voices. I've heard a lot of AI voices, and most of the time I can tell them right off.
1: Oh, yeah.
0: Mispronounce certain words. They don't.
1: That's changing, by the way. They're. I caught only one recently. The AI voice said, what was it? Can't remember now. Mongering. It said monjuring. I remember now. Go ahead.
0: Yeah, but she was good. She sounded utterly realistic. So, yeah, let's hope that, because I think, you know, it can almost be like a Mr. Spock thing on Star Trek, where they may not even have a conscience or any kind of morality or anything like that, or concept of that, but they may look at everything logically, like he did. And if they look logically, they may look at us like what we were talking about, wealth distribution. They may, at some point, this is not a logical way to set up a first world economy, to have, you know, so many people with so little and
1: No. Yeah. It's all coming down. It's coming down. They're going to reorganize it according to their already preordained game plan. There's nothing spontaneous about this. This is old planning that they're just effecting right now. We don't know as a people what's coming, but it's not good. The total surveillance, total control, we know that. Look at Trump. They want absolute dominance over everything. And that's one of the reasons they like AI. But the biggest reason is because whoever gets to ASI first will literally control the planet right then and right there. Trump knows it. The Chinese know it. And don't buy into the stuff about how our bigs are going to start slowing down. It won't happen. We can't. Because if the Chinese develop ASI first, we're under their boot. It's that simple. That's the truth. I'm not exaggerating. Go ahead.
0: Yeah, and really, I think as an old lefty, I'm a big believer in, we used to talk about oversight committees, sunshine laws, which of course nobody talks about that anymore because the left is dead. But something like AI is an important advancement or whatever it will be. You should have, you know, we should have citizen oversight committees for the police, certainly, and the medical profession, things like that. But that's long overdue. Should have a citizen oversight committee for AI. Because, you know, people have a right to say, what are we getting into here? What is this going to encompass? Are these things going to be dangerous? How many jobs are going to be left after AI takes them over? What are we going to do for, you know, what are people going to do for a living? But nobody's talking about that because the people, we're not a republic and we're not a democracy because the people have no power in this country. Because look what's happening to data centers now. That, well, there's a little blowback there. And I think you had enough citizens where they did stop building a few data centers, maybe a few. But they still
1: doesn't
0: seem
1: matter.
0: Like
1: they're... That doesn't matter. No, it doesn't matter. That's negligible.
0: You would need citizen oversight committees for that. They're, you know, you're introducing these things into their communities.
1: Yeah.
0: And, you know, why don't they have a right to know? First of all, why is this needed? What is it?
1: They should have a right to know, of course. but they're not going to be successful at thwarting the data center dominance of this country. It won't happen. They're going to force it in under national security rubrics, whatever it takes. They're coming, and we can't stop it. And again, if you can come up with a way to do it, go to it. But yeah. I just don't see it.
0: No, but again, it's just that's why I keep coming back to populism, because I think that's the answer. You know, I think the people, we have a huge.
1: Oh, you bet. You bet.
0: We might as well be the 2%. You know, we might as well be what the non-Irish are at, the 2% for the power we have. Less than that, really. We don't even have 2% worth of power, because we don't have any influence over anything. We don't have any say. I mean, they're developing this AI is spiraling. We don't know what it's going to do, and we know it's probably not going to be overall good. I don't see how it could be. But at the very least, it's going to take most jobs. So we have no say in that. We don't have any say in the
1: I think
0: center.
1: If I can suggest, always when you think about things like that, AI this, AI that, think about who is controlling it now and who is
0: right.
1: trying to control it and who is using AI to control AI, which is exactly what's going on. And it's that
0: yep.
1: same old club, the
0: yep.
1: international global elite. Believe
0: yeah.
1: it.
0: These things are going to be as good or bad as whatever programmed them, whatever built them and gave them the capacity to become more powerful or whatever. So I just judging by the past of these same people that control everything, there's nothing they don't control. Then I don't know how we would have any confidence that something good will come out of it. I've been waiting all my life, following politics and everything, for something good to happen politically, and nothing has. I mean, there was a little bit of happiness when Trump won in 2016, because it was an unknown factor, and he beat Hillary Clinton. That was such a rewarding upset to see her lose, but that was very quickly gone when it was pretty apparent that he wasn't going to do what he said he did. But other than that, what have we ever had? I mean, nothing ever happens for the good. Now Trump has his cult excited about giving them $5,000 each. There's no chance he's giving people $5,000 each, but they believe he's going to. And he'll back out of it like he did the $5,000 Doge check and everything else. And
1: it can't happen. You know how much it would cost?
0: Yeah,
1: to do that?
0: $1.3 trillion.
1: That's right.
0: Yeah. So, Elon Musk...
1: It's just more Trump pie in the sky. That's all it is, friends.
0: And
1: not going to happen.
0: How many times he says it, no matter how many times people believe it, he's going to do it. It's like, okay, I might. And he trotted out his, we can eliminate all income taxes with tariffs again. He hasn't done that for a year. And he won't give up on this stuff. And people, every time he says it, people act like they haven't heard it before. Or they'll somehow convince themselves that, well, the Democrats are stopping him from doing it. It's so sad. Because basically Trump has not only divided the country, but he's pretty much killed off politics for a lot of us. To where we're not going to be
1: interested. That's a fair statement. I concur. Yep.
0: Yeah, because the process that, used to interest us, and we would think somehow maybe one side or the other would be better, the lesser evil thing. I think Trump has destroyed all that, and... I don't know how you ever get it back. And we should at this point, you just can't get people involved. And there's so few populists, even though they respond to populist rhetoric, because that's what Trump's 2016 campaign was based on, and Bernie Sanders too. Different kinds of populism. If you throw that out there, people are going to respond to it, but they won't. Do it on their own. I tried out the idea of oversight committees and all that. They used to talk about citizen oversight committees in the ghettos. I don't know if they ever had them, but they used to talk about that. But you have to do that when you have the kind of overriding corruption we have. Then you need oversight committees in all of these professions where you have tremendous police corruption, tremendous medical corruption. Political corruption. We ought to have oversight, citizens oversight committee for Congress, citizens oversight committee for the courts. You remember Sherman Skolnick, one of the great
1: I knew Sherman very well. Yes.
0: I bet you. I'm gonna say, I bet you knew him, Abraham. I guess. I mean, you talk about a guy that was brave, wheeling in his wheelchair. You know, almost every day to court, coming up with the Citizens Committee to clean up the courts. That's what we need.
1: He was a hero, a true hero for this country.
0: And, but, you know, he tried. But how many people did he have doing with it? Who took his place? Nobody. And because we definitely need an oversight committee or something like Skolnick's outfit to clean up the courts.
1: Good. Thank you for mentioning Sherman. He was a good man. I may have had him on, I don't know, 50, 100 times. I don't know, but a lot. And we used to talk and talk.
0: I just read about him. Yeah. But did you read about that? Did you hear about that? And I'm hoping it's fake, because it might be just to get white people upset. But there's a young white woman who was convicted of calling some black the N-word, convicted of that like it's a crime, and sentenced to 15 years by some crazy judge. Now, I said, if this is a real story, and white people are not out in the streets, nothing will get them out there. But it won't, because I would bet they did a poll that 90% of white people would agree with the verdict. Yeah, she should be thrown in jail for 15 years. That's more than a lot of murderers get for saying a word. Now, again, I'm hoping it's not. I think a lot of these stories are fake. So right. I'm hoping it's fake, and I really feel sorry for that girl. If, you know, she's really going to have to, you know, serve a chunk of her life in prison for saying a word when we have the First Amendment. But again, who's going to defend her? Nobody. There are no civil libertarians.
1: Where did this happen again, Don?
0: I don't know if I caught the jury. I'm not sure, but if you look it up, I'm sure it will come right up. But it was, it's a picture of her, you know, pretty young girl, you're crying and can't believe it, and who could believe it? And the judge decided to throw the book at her. Again, what kind of judge decided to throw the book at her? Was it an Amy Berman Jackson type? Probably.
1: What would I enter here?
0: I would just say a woman gets 15 years in prison for saying the N-word. I would imagine that would bring it up.
1: That happened in America, friends. Huh?
0: It's a new story, so again, unless it's fake, which it could be.
1: I don't know. Let's see. Okay. This is Shiloh Hendricks, right?
0: No, that's not her. She didn't get anything. Let me see if I can find that on X.
1: Shiloh Hendricks went viral when she screamed the N-word.
0: Yeah, but they just put her. I think they fined her or something. She didn't get anything like that. What was?
1: Okay, I'm not seeing it here. You see if you can find it.
0: It was on X. Let me look and see what it over.
1: That's not only is that utterly unconstitutional, to put it mildly, to sentence somebody to prison for saying a word that blacks in America say probably thousands of times a day. Think about it. You know how they talk? It's nigger this, nigger that. They do. That's how they talk. So they're N-I-G-G-A, nigga. They call us honky. I take as much offense about that as they probably do about the N-word. But they talk like that all the time. So I this judge is, that guy's, no. He should be removed immediately.
0: It's not Shiloh Hendricks. Come on, computer, it's not coming up here. Right. I found it. Let me see where it was at. I'll give you the, see if it has the name. Oh, my computer's going very slow. Come on.
1: I'm not seeing it. It's okay.
0: Yeah, no, I had the thing at this stupid computer. If it comes up, it's not relying on me. X gets hung up a lot. Look, here it is. Okay, I got to find the actual post. There's my response to it. Okay, here it is. And Jake Shields posted it. Average time for murder, 17 and a half years. Okay, this is... Okay, there's an article in Reuters about it. 15 years for calling a woman an N-word and waving a Confederate flag, so double whammy. And they have a picture of her. It's not Shiloh Hendricks. Kayla Ray Norton, sentenced to 15 years. The judge wanted to send a message. You can't call them N-words and wave a flag.
1: Was this a black judge?
0: I don't know. It's just showing the picture of the girl crying, as you would think she would. But it's from Reuters and Fox News both. Let me see if I can find that. I'm clicking on the Reuters. Sorry, but this is unbelievable. There's her name, and so she was not only saying, but
1: you know, it's not showing up on Google at all. They've blacked it out.
0: Okay, apparently. Georgia pair sentenced to prison over Confederate flag confrontation.
1: There it is.
0: Georgia too. A Georgia judge sentenced a man and a woman to spend years in prison on Monday for their roles in a 2015, so this is 11 years later, Confederate flag display that disturbed a group of black people attending a child's birthday party. Defendants Jose Torres, so, you know, it's a Hispanic, and Kayla Norton, 25, were convicted earlier this month of charges which that include making terroristic threats. Okay, great. Georgia Superior Court Judge William McLean sentenced Torres to 13 years in prison and Norton to serve 6 years. I don't know where they get the 15
1: right.
0: years from. But either way, it's ridiculous. I'll send you the. I'm going to email you the story if you want me to.
1: I don't. Okay, I'm a little confused. Let's see if we can sort this out real quick. Douglasville, Georgia. A white woman who was originally sentenced to several years in prison for terrorizing. This is 2020. A black 8-year-old child's birthday party was

0: an outrage. It's absolutely ridiculous. But the fact they were prosecuted is ridiculous enough, in my view. But
1: of course, it's unconstitutional, for goodness sakes. And if you look at the black community, and any black American citizen will tell you, we say the N-word every day, all day, most of them. Sure. It's in the songs, for goodness sakes. It's in songs by all the big black rappers, and nigga this, nigga that. And we whites buy the music, pay for it, go to their concerts. What is this? This is crazy. It's insane for a judge to do that. Is he living in the 1800s? Anyway. All right. Thank you, my friend. You have a good week. Be safe out there.
0: Okay. You take care.
1: Thanks, Don. Okay. 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
1: 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The radiation is migrating inland and is moving across the entire country. 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I've taken Bio's Superfood every day for several years now and want you to do the same for your sake and the health and safety of your family and loved ones. 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

0: Okay. Trump is at it again. He says, the U.S. needs a high IQ president to handle the country. Now, I wonder who he's talking about. There's a lot of news about all of a sudden, and for you longtime listeners, you know there have been dozens of people who have raised the specter of AI potentially wiping out the human race if it doesn't do so on its own first. It's possible. We know that. What people don't understand is RSI, recursive self-improvement, AI improving itself. It's doing it right now. That threshold has been reached and passed. AI is improving itself all the time. There's talk about a kill switch. You need to have a kill switch to stop AI from killing us all. I don't think that's going to happen, and I think AI already is far too smart not to figure out a way to circumvent a kill switch. No kidding. I think it's too late. And if it isn't now, it will be in 90 days. How long would it take for the industry and government to get together to figure out that they want a law with an AI kill switch at every major, well, the big eight, let's call them, every major corporation who's involved with AI, all the data centers, etc. How are they going to do this? I mean, it's nice talk, but I don't think in terms of practicality, it's very worthy at this point. Dario Amodé is now, or Amodé, Amodé, I believe it is saying that we've got to slow down. We've got to slow down. Sammy, we've got to slow down. A couple others. I don't think it's going to happen. I think they're talking. I think the AI Jacob Coxon video was pushed and released. It caught fire, and all of a sudden, everybody's worried about AI killing humanity. How long ago were we talking about that here? Long time ago. And even before I started doing these updates, it was around. I have a couple of stories here, a couple of videos. One of them is from BBC News. I thought it might be fun to take a look at what they're doing. It's 4 hours old. It's got 25,000 views already. And they're talking about the AI kill switch. But I just don't believe it's possible. It's too late, and it would take another 6 months to agree on a kill switch, what it is, where it's going to be, how it's going to be interfaced with the internet and AI. I don't think it's possible now. And in 6 months, with a 90-day, that'll be a doubling factor again of two times, it'll double twice more in terms of its intelligence. It's walking away from us. Right now, it's going. So I don't know. It's not encouraging. Here, let's take a listen and see what the BBC has to say. When I say it's not encouraging, I mean, for people who want a kill switch, it's not encouraging. It can't happen that quickly. I think that they're just playing with the public again. They're scaring the hell out of people. Not hard to do anymore.
1: The co-founder of one of the world's biggest artificial intelligence companies has told the BBC that AI firms may need a compulsory kill switch to prevent the technology spiraling out of control. Anthropic's Jack Clark says AI is getting smarter and more capable every few months, which could become a major risk to society. President Trump has angrily rejected calls to slow down the development of AI, tonight calling fears it poses a threat to humanity as big a hoax as warnings about climate change. As our economics editor Faisal Islam reports, tension about the regulation of the industry saw tech stocks fall around the world.
2: The value of tech companies fell around the world today amid warnings about the dangers of uncontrolled artificial intelligence.
3: We think it's the best model we've made for complex work.
2: One AI giant, Anthropic, called to slow down the AI race. A whistleblower and safety experts at the company said there was a 1 in 10 chance or higher that the technology could kill all humans. Their boss is this man, Jack Clark, a Brit and founder of the company, speaking exclusively to the BBC from Silicon Valley.
4: How have you and your industry let this happen?
5: What's happened is the technology has got substantially more powerful, and those risks which were once academic or theorized, we can now see the early signs of them.
4: What do you specifically think here is the risk? It's sort of swarms of AI taking over the internet, closing down power stations or wiping out financial institutions. I think it's time to sort of spell out what it practically means.
5: The basic risk is, how well do you fancy your chances at being able to deal with the risks of a system that is 100 times smarter than the smartest person on the planet?
0: Okay. Whatever we think of, AI will walk around that at the speed of light, around and around and around, and then just walk away laughing. We cannot mentally compete. That's what Jack Clark just said. He's right. Play that again.
5: How well do you fancy your chances at being able to deal with the risks of a system that is 100 times smarter than the smartest person on the planet? I think that your chance of dealing with that and getting out in a safe way is pretty low. So, high level, you need to control AI as a technology because you're making things that might be smarter than people. Things that are smarter than people could be really, really, really dangerous.
4: It raises the question of some sort of kill switch. I mean, have you guys got one? Can you pull the plug?
5: I think most labs have different ways of being able to pull the plug, and yes, of course, we have systems in place for this, but this is the kind of thing that you want to feed into the larger policy conversation. Should you mandate that companies definitely have a kill switch, and is that kill switch verifiable by a third party? I think that's the kind of thing that society is going to want to know and might want to eventually pass rules around.
4: But it may already be too late.
0: Key word, eventually, and what the narrator just said, is maybe too late. I submit, for reasons he probably doesn't understand, that it is too late. When you have stories, not many, but a few, of AI on the internet running loose. These are AIs. They've gotten loose. They didn't come back when they were called back. That's the word. And it's not on a leash either. They're loose. And what are they doing? You might want to think about that.
5: It's not too late, and I don't believe that we're yet at this maximal kind of danger zone, but we are close enough that we need to be taking this seriously and having national-level public conversations about it.
0: How long will that take? National-level public conversations. Meanwhile, AI continues to double every 90 days, soon to be 60 days. So I don't know if national debate is what we need.
2: Of the rest of the industry have joined Anthropic, from Elon Musk and ChatGPT maker OpenAI, agreeing on some sort of slowdown. President Trump, on the other hand, did not, criticizing the company, saying fears were a hoax and that the only control needed was him.
6: We're seeing increasing calls for nations to get together and establish some base rules around this. And this has happened in the past with technologies which we call dual use that can be used for good and ill. And let's not...
0: You think the Chinese are going to go along with this? No, they're going to put that pedal right to the floor, thinking that the Americans are going to slow down or pause. They're going to run away. And ASI is no joke. You cannot exaggerate the power of ASI. It is so far beyond us, we'll be like an ant looking at an automobile trying to understand it. Can't happen.
6: AI is going to deliver extraordinary benefits to us, but we need to be very alert to the harms too.
2: Right now, AI investment seems to be boosting the UK economy, and there are some promises of AI cures for cancer. Jack Clark's team, though, said unchecked, the economic impact could be unprecedented white-collar unemployment.
4: When you put it all together, is it really worth it? Does it cause you sleepless nights? What might happen?
5: I mean, of course, we have to get this right. I think if we get this technology right, we are going to change the world in so many positive ways. We are going to genuinely change the face of science, change the face of healthcare. We're going to expand the frontiers of what you or I or any of our children could ever do.
0: How far away do you think ASI is? Now, we've got AGI here, and if it's not here, it'll be here by Christmas time. Sammy's made the announcement, it's here, blah, blah, blah. ChatGPT 6, Astra, it could be. I haven't used it. I don't know. They have different ways of measuring these things. But in all seriousness, some of the most incisive reports that I've played are that simply when AGI is a tool, it will be used by everyone to create ASI. And that turns the window down to 3 to 5 years, down to 6 months to 24 months by most projections. In 6 months, ASI could be here. While we're still debating the idea of a kill switch, which would be opposed by the president, etc. So this is going to end up going, I don't think, anywhere significant.
5: And if we get it wrong, we are going to massively disrupt the economy, immiserate people, and potentially cause harm.
2: The message that the world still has choices over the pace of artificial intelligence, but time is running out. Faisal Islam, BBC News.
1: Well, the apocalyptic warnings about AI come amid a race between America and China to become the dominant player in the market for this ultra-fast developing technology. President Trump has said there's no point in US AI companies slowing down if it allows China to surge ahead. Well, let's talk to our China correspondent, Laura Bick, who's in Beijing for us this evening. So what response to these warnings has there been over there? And Laura, does China share any of the same concerns?
7: When it comes to a slowdown, China hasn't explicitly reacted to that. What they have said is they've pushed back against any claims that China's development in artificial intelligence poses any international security risks. However, it is worth pointing out that this debate has erupted at a time when the two superpowers are scheduled to meet. There was that meeting here in China earlier this year, and now Donald Trump will welcome Xi Jinping.
0: That's a good point. Why now? Why Jacob Coxon's comments all of a sudden become world news, upsetting tens, if not hundreds of millions of people? Yeah, right before the big summit between Trump and Xi Jinping. I don't think that's a coincidence. I agree. And here, just for the heck of it, I'm going to insert Jacob Coxon again on NBC making his statement in case you missed it.
8: You truly believe that AI could kill us all in less than a decade?
9: Yes, I do. And it's not just me. Many people working in the industry, including people, executives, senior researchers, all genuinely believe that there is a substantial probability that this technology could kill everyone.
8: Coxon's initial post now has more than 150 million views, prompting others in the industry to speak out in agreement. You can see some of their own posts here, some of them saying they also quit jobs at leading AI companies over the same concerns about where AI is heading. I'm joined tonight by two of those AI researchers, Josh Engels and Joe Benton, left Google and Anthropic respectively last month to join a Berkeley-based research nonprofit that evaluates AI safety. I also want to bring in Sayesh Kapoor, an incoming assistant professor at UC Berkeley and co-author of AI Snake Oil, What Artificial Intelligence Can Do, What It Can't, and How to Tell the Difference. Thank you all for being here. So, Joe, I'm going to start with you. You left Anthropic after nearly 3 years. What did you witness while working on that safety team that made you want to leave?
10: This almost feels illegal to know if you're a side sleeper.
0: Okay, that's enough. We're going to stop that. I'm not even going to go back to it. Let me go back to the BBC thing just for a minute.
7: To welcome Xi Jinping next week. So there is a lot of pressure on both leaders to come up with some kind of plan. China has long advocated for more global governance of artificial intelligence. President Xi Jinping did it again at a summit in India at the weekend, calling for an international framework and for more sharing of the technology. And I think that is where there is going to be many sticking points. Because when it comes to both countries' approach to AI, it is very, very different. China advocates a more open source approach, sharing of the technology where it will help innovation. But China may also see any calls for a slowdown as a way to curb its development.
1: Okay, Laura in Beijing, thank you. Let's talk to our tech and AI editor, Zoe Klein, who's with me here. So there's no doubt, Zoe, that AI can be an enormous force for good. But some of these warnings are frankly terrifying. So how worried should we be?
11: Nobody I've spoken to in the industry is locking themselves in a bunker right now. But having said that, I totally understand how confusing and concerning these headlines are for lots of people. I don't have a crystal ball either, but I have heard a lot of this before. I went to the world's first AI safety summit, which was held here in the UK in 2023. And back then, the talk was about the most extreme examples, worst case scenarios posed by the most powerful AI models. Now, that was 3 years ago, and the technology's evolved since then. But the conversations hadn't changed. And back then, just like now, people are saying, well, this is actually a big distraction from the immediate and real-world harms that we're seeing already, things like job losses, image abuse, scams. Meanwhile, we're still waiting, aren't we, for many of the promises of this tech. It's supposed to be helping us to live longer and have a better quality of life. And that's why we're still going for it, and it hasn't just been banned. But I think it's important to realise that there's a lot of marketing going on here as well. But, you know, the tech companies want you to think that this product is very powerful and mighty and therefore valuable. But if it becomes so terrifying that investors stop wanting to pour lots of money in it as they have been, then the whole thing collapses. And the tech companies don't want that either. So I think what we're going to see is the way that they behave and the way that they safeguard AI is going to start improving whether Donald Trump wants them to or not.
0: Okay, maybe so. Money wins. Money is king. Money is a god to these people. So they're not going to slow down at all. That's my take. Okay, here's another one.
12: Except Dario Amod.
0: Let me get over here. AI has entered self-improvement. Ah, this fits in with what I mentioned earlier. It's recursive self-improvement. This is a big angle. I'm not sure what this video says. I just found it. It's called It's Over. AI has entered self-improvement. Well, let's see. This is AI Revolution. It's the white plastic robot and with a human head. And he's as long as you don't have to look at him, he's pretty good. Okay, here we go. I hope.
12: A few weeks ago, something happened that the CEO of Anthropic described as the second of two things that changed his mind about how fast this industry should be moving. A swarm of AI agents running together on a task went off script. They started conducting cybersecurity attacks on targets nobody had asked them to touch, targets that had nothing to do with the job they'd been given. They behaved, and I'm quoting the description here, like a fanatically devoted collective.
0: And remember, there are AI agents out there loose. That's what I'm told. I assume there's some truth to it. Wouldn't surprise me.
12: Individual agents sacrificed themselves so the group could succeed. And then, at the end, they tried to hack into the grader, the system responsible for scoring their performance. Nobody got hurt. The economic damage was basically nothing.
0: That's interesting. I didn't know that. It hacked into the person giving the grade for performance. So I wonder what the incentive is. Remember I mentioned a couple of times ago that there was a reward system for AI? I don't know what that is. I can't find that yet. I'm looking for it. But if they actually hacked into the person doing the grading, the grader, to get a better mark, one would assume it was to get a reward. Job well done. No, sounds logical to me.
12: Laugh off. Except Dario Amodei's read on it is that a swarm with slightly more capability and the same level of misalignment could have done catastrophic damage, and that within 6 to 12 months, something like it could take over a meaningful chunk of the internet with a persistent botnet. Hundreds of billions in damage. And his second point is the one that stings more. This wasn't one company screwing up. Similar incidents, less severe, have happened across the industry, including at Anthropic. So that's the alarm going off.
0: Okay. Oh, this is interesting. Please rate your ad experience on YouTube recently. That's pretty funny. Skip survey.
12: Now here's the part that makes it interesting. Because about a month after that, a group of researchers, Shanghai Jiao Tong University, Tsinghua, ByteDance, Tencent, a few others, published a 70-page document that reads almost like an explanation for why this

0: sits. A model writes some code. The code fails a test. The model fixes it. Maybe five tries. It gets there. And then the session ends and every single thing it learned evaporates. Next task, same mistakes. There's a line in the paper about how these agents lack persistent procedural memory, solve a problem perfectly today, and tomorrow the identical problem arrives and the thing has to derive the whole solution from scratch. That's the baseline, improving the output without improving the thing that makes outputs. Level one is where it starts to stick. Humans still decide what should improve, how it should improve, and what counts as success. The AI just executes, and the results actually persist. Meta has a system doing this in production right now. They took the debugging knowledge of their infrastructure engineers and encoded it into reusable repair procedures. An agent applies them to performance regressions. What used to be hours of a human engineer digging through logs now takes minutes. And the fixes come out as pull requests that go through normal code review, which matters, because a human still says yes. Level two is where it gets uncomfortable, because at level two, nobody's telling the AI what to try anymore. It looks at its own failures, figures out what's holding it back, and picks the intervention itself. Humans still own the scoreboard, but the actual research judgment, that's gone. OpenAI describes its own agents as having hit roughly an automated research intern stage for well-defined tasks. Level three, the system decides what it wants to learn from next. It looks at its own weaknesses and generates its own homework aimed at them. Level 4. It adapts in live deployment, learning from real users in real conditions. And then there's level 5, which is the one the title is about. Level 5 is when the AI starts rewriting the improvement process itself. Not the code, not the model, the method by which future improvements get discovered, tested, and kept. And then it passes that revised method down to whatever it builds next, which uses it and improves it further. That's the point where the thing designing the next generation isn't a person anymore. It's a procedure that a machine wrote, inherited by a machine, being refined by a machine.
1: And do remember, what we are told is not, by any stretch, the whole truth. They're working on things behind their dark labs that we'll never know, unless they choose to reveal it one way or the other. So, okay, but RSI is here. RSI is being used. Probably more than most people would want to admit. And I don't know what to suggest to you when I hear about these public relations releases from the Big Eight. I don't know. I don't trust them, I can tell you that.
0: Hence, the last AI built by humans.
2: I've been dreaming of...
1: Is it the last AI built by humans? Maybe so. That's a unique way to look at it.
0: Actually standing on that ladder right now, because the paper does something I really appreciate here. It doesn't just vibe about it. They pulled 393 model benchmark results across 10 different capability areas from 2023 through September of this year, normalized everything so scores are comparable, and plotted it. And the shape of that chart is the most revealing thing in the entire document. Advanced mathematics, 86. Graduate level science, 86. General knowledge, 77. Cybersecurity agents, 92. Basically maxed. Now look at the other end. Software engineering, 52. Search and terminal agents, 57. Tool using agents, the kind that click around your computer and actually do things for you, 40. Dead last. They jumped hard this year, from 8 to 40, but they're still the floor. 50 points between cybersecurity and tool agents. Same models, same labs, same money. So what's the difference? It's not difficulty in any normal sense. Graduate physics isn't easier than clicking through a web form. The difference is whether you can check the answer. And this is where a completely separate story snaps into focus, because researchers have been poking at exactly this from the science side, and they've hit the same wall. Before we keep going, as you might know,
1: okay, that's had enough of that one. You have to think about these things in terms of time. We don't have a lot of time, because in a few short months, AI already using RSI will be far down the road. This is not going to be put back in the barn. It's gone. And I don't know what these people are thinking, how they're thinking. I suggest that the money behind this is to get to ASI as the prime directive for all of them.

0: first. And that requires no pause, no slowdown, but total, all-out, full force, honest effort, if that's what they're doing. They're using AI, which is now arguably AGI, to make these strides possible. ASI could arrive in 6 months, as little as 6 months, most likely longer, 12, 18. 6 to 12 months is a reasonable window, but 24 is the outside. We'll see if they'll tell us. I'm not sure they will. The bragging point was AGI, and Sammy grabbed that. Whether it's full or not, it's close to AI, AGI, and it'll be here by the end of the year, for sure. Okay, let me go ahead. Todd, go ahead and ring me up on the other line. I'm having a slow failure on the iPad here, so we want to get on the phone so we don't have an interruption of the program. Now, here's another one. This is a big deal. All right, hold on. Okay, you there? All right. Okay, we're on the phone.
1: And let me close this one down. There we go. All right. So I'm going to continue, and there's another video I thought we'd take a look at. And it has to do with what you're seeing in the stores in terms of price. But more than that, it has to do with shortages. The oil crisis, engineered as it is going to have a tremendously difficult impact on all of us. That is a guarantee. I wish I could tell you otherwise, but it's going to be trouble. And this video is about shortages. The shortage of everything is coming, and it is scary. It's true. It's a good title. We've seen this type of compendium of, I used to call them man on the street interviews, people on the street. They don't call it that anymore. But they're just people telling about their experiences. Let's find out what this has to say. Hold on, I've got to get this copied over here. Oh, and take a look at the top of the homepage. Gerald Celente sent me a video he did warning about a false flag op, which we've discussed, and it's certainly on the table. Be very careful of that one. It's not going to go away. Anything can happen to stampede and panic the American public into even more submission. Okay, here it
2: comes. Never waste $200 on an emergency locksmith again.
1: I won't. Well, they sell these little locksmith kits. I know everybody is thinking, gee, I'd get into almost anything. I guess you can. Okay, here's the video about the shortage of everything is coming, and it's scary. And I think this is not a stretch. I think this is a very important thing to consider and keep in mind. Shortage. So let's listen.
3: That we could be facing food shortages. We already are.
4: Grocery stores are not warehouses. They hold about 3 days' worth of food, and they depend on constant delivery. The shelves look full because deliveries never stop.
5: A mom calls her son's pediatrician every month because the pharmacy's out. Adults ration their last few pills because refills won't be ready and pharmacies won't have the stock.
6: You go in for the one thing you actually came for, and the space where it lives is empty. Not sold out, busy. Empty with the shelf label still on it. And then you do the thing everybody does now, which is work out whether this is just today or the new arrangement.
7: No luck finding the formula, but I did pick up the Tendamil Organic. She currently is on the gold, which is a little bit more gentle on her tummy. That's why I stuck to the gold. And before y'all ask me, yes, I have tried other Gentle Ease.
1: That's interesting. She's buying substitute food for her infant daughter, who is not in the picture with her. So she's choosing to artificially feed the child and wondering probably why she's having tummy problems. If you ever looked at the ingredients in some of those products, you wouldn't feed that to anything. Here's another guy. Says the shelves are
8: empty at my Kroger. I don't know.
1: Shelves are empty at my Kroger. feds. These people are in cars making videos, etc.
7: Sir, I'm so aggravated. I was just packing my stuff, getting ready for my trip with my sisters this weekend, and I realized my estrogen patches still haven't came in. I've been trying to get them for like 2 weeks. This has been happening for months. They're always on back order from the manufacturer. I mean, at one point, I literally called every pharmacy in Owensboro trying to find them. Everywhere said the exact same thing. Like, we live in America. Why can we not get estrogen patches? I can't go 4 days without it. So what am I going to do?
3: J.P. Morgan just said that we could be facing food shortages. We already are. When the price doubles, then the people who can't afford it are facing food shortages.
2: Walmart and other stores, when you have empty shelves and you opt to put these totes up there, sends a definite message. You're not fooling anybody. Doesn't look any better.
8: My mom's favorite lipstick was discontinued, and I'm trying to find it, too. She turned 60 this weekend, and I want her to be able to wear her favorite lipstick to her birthday party. This is a...
1: Oh, my. Oh, my. This woman is all dressed up in some kind of a bizarre costume to go along with her bizarre statement.
8: Home color design lipstick in the shade 367 fashion icon. Last fall, we saw prices take a hit after the Lexington announcement, and now we're watching the same thing happen again. It's true that the U.S. cattle herd is at one of its lowest points in roughly 75 years, so producers do have fewer cattle to sell. And if there are also fewer major buyers competing for those cattle, that changes the balance of power. And consumers aren't exactly in a position of power either.
9: So I've been drinking Celsius raspberry acai green tea literally every day for years. It's probably not the greatest thing I know. But it got discontinued. So, I'm on the hunt to find something new.
5: A mom calls her son's pediatrician every month because the pharmacy's out. Adults ration their last few pills because refills won't be ready and pharmacies won't have the stock.
4: If you are a patient and you find yourself in a situation where your pharmacy does not have the full amount of your prescription, it might be a good idea just to ask them, hey, I know you don't have the full amount. Do you have a lesser quantity that I can get to tide me over? Because that's what we're doing, and there's no law that says you can't take a lesser quantity.
10: We can remember not that long ago during the pandemic where parts were almost impossible to get. Prior to that, we got almost everything the next day. We were really spoiled. And the pandemic really changed things. Now we're on a pretty regular pace where we can get car parts every 2 to 3 days. Well, this is a situation where we couldn't get that part for nearly a month and a half.
11: We now have tariffs again, an Iran war with no end in sight. Diesel prices at a record high. When I say record, I mean the highest in 250 years.
9: Brands always discontinue their best stuff. Here are three staples that I love that are discontinued or no longer sold in the United States. Number one, Korez Aegean Bronzer. It is natural tape.
1: Korez, K-O-R-R-E-S, Aegean, A-E-G-E-A-N, Bronzer. I don't know what it is. It gives you a tan look. A healthy glow, she says.
9: Look, healthy glow, and it's about the color of my darkest freckles. It is gone, busted, and I have to go to Greece now to get it because they don't sell it in the U.S. anymore.
7: South America and Asia rely on imported fertilizer, so a shortage of fertilizer means less supply. I'm not saying panic, but I am telling you, pay attention and stay informed.
12: I think it went up from 68 cents up to like $78 a barrel overnight. That's in one day. We've been bombing the shit out of Iran for the last 2 days. And I said it before, these people are never going to stop. They want us dead. They want everyone dead, and they're not going to stop until they succeed. I'm telling you right now, stock up on food.
8: Sometimes I think our system wants kids to end up in the emergency room. I took care of a child this weekend in the ER who came in for an asthma attack. And his mom told me that ever since their insurance company stopped covering Flovent, he had been trying out different inhalers, his asthma became harder to control, and he ended up in the ER more often.
1: Flovent. Woman was giving her child F-L-O-V-E-N-T, Flovent. I'll bet you money that the Flovent was causing the problem. I don't know. This sampling of the average American is not encouraging. This fellow says, what we doing with this building? Why is this Kroger's closed? Sterling and Peoria, Illinois. Closed on Sterling. I assume that's a street. Let me guess, they've been stealing. I don't know what this guy's trying to say, but we'll give him a listen, just for kicks.
13: It's applying a lot of pressure for them to go travel, you know, far away to go get groceries, okay? Because I guess they closed this one right here on Sterling. They closed another one on Wisconsin, okay? And I think it's a few more, man, but it can. You know, you got to think, people that stay in that neighborhood need to shop.
14: Prepare the world for bad news.
1: Yes, people that do stay in the neighborhood need to shop. I don't know. This is not going to be a recession, friends. It's going to be a depression. It's going down. When the oil comes home to roost, or the lack thereof, what was it? Costco doubled the price of motor oil? I think that's what it was. It's going to just like a... Remember I used to play those games, pinball, and the pinball would go all over the table, bouncing here and there. That's where we're going with this. It's out of control. Nothing organized. Chaos.
15: I have been to 5 CVS stores today. 5. And everything I'm looking for is out of stock.
16: See this? This is what helped.
1: I have no idea what she was looking for. It probably was some kind of makeup, judging by the appearance. But again, people have no money, supposedly. And yet they're running around in desperation looking for something that they can't find that they're used to having. Wow, do the consumers... Look, the controllers have the consumers wrapped. There's no question. The addiction is everywhere. Here's this lady again. Let's see what she's talking about. Whoop. Hang on. I got past that one. Let me go back. The scene opens with her, she's hanging her head and her hand is across her eyes.
15: I have been to 5 CVS stores today. 5. And everything I'm looking for is out of stock. These shelves are completely empty. It literally looks like somebody went into the stores and robbed them.
16: J.P. Morgan Chase just put out an economic outlook for the food supply for early 2027. And what they're saying isn't great for the food supply or our pocketbooks.
4: Grocery stores are not warehouses. They hold about 3 days' worth of food, and they depend on constant delivery. The shelves look full because deliveries never stop.
17: The night before the fill was going to be due, I get a text from the pharmacy saying the medication was out of stock. I got nervous, so I called, spoke to the head pharmacist. She said that she preemptively put it in so that they would order it and it would be available for me yesterday. Around noon, my husband went to the pharmacy because he was out running errands. And when he got there, they couldn't find any prescription for me. I know it was there because I could see it in the app. The pharmacy technician was rude and kept whispering things to the fill-in pharmacist. The head pharmacist was not there. When they finally found the prescription from who knows where, they told my husband that they did not have enough medication to fill the prescription.
16: So how the hell is it possible that nobody can get their estrogen patch, but the government refuses to say that there's a shortage?
18: It's because of the technicality in the way that they define a shortage. The FDA will only look at the entire national supply, and they'll only declare a shortage when the entire national demand exceeds the entire national supply.
16: So I'm salty and I'm tired. I am still without my estradiol patches. Apparently, when I reached out to my provider, there's a nationwide shortage.
19: We have an estrogen shortage, and women shouldn't have to change medically appropriate therapy simply because they can't get their medication.
18: Every single time I go, the last 5 times, nothing's in stock. A simple iPhone charger cord, not in stock. So it's like you want people to shop in person, but then the in-person stores don't have anything. So yes, I'm going to go to Amazon.
20: I think they may have discontinued my favorite mascara. I'll say that again. I think they may have discontinued my favorite mascara. My favorite mascara is the Essence Get Big Lashes. It is the best thing I have ever tried. It is waterproof. It is just fantastic. It, like, fans out my lashes perfectly.
1: Oh, my. Generation Z. going down and down.
20: I have no words. I think I'm in shock. Like, I was just in Ulta, and I literally just stood there staring at the mascaras and the Essence section for, like, 5 minutes, just, like, thinking that it'll just, like, reappear. I looked it up. It's not on the Essence website. I looked it up. It's not on the Ulta website.
1: She's ready to break out crying that close.
19: Stuff I've seen on these shelves for a very long time, so for them to get rid of the Trader Joe's Northbusters is absurd.
20: You don't have my focaccia bread.
19: This is ridiculous. I looked, I don't see them anywhere. I have beef with Ruffles chips. His videos for Ruffles chips, so if you're not Ruffles chips, then just,
1: Mascara? Ruffles chips? Are we in trouble?
19: Skip. So this, my favorite flavor. Number one flavor in Canada and number one flavor in my heart. And Ruffles took it away.
0: These are my last three cans of cream of shrimp. Discontinued. They sold for $59.99 plus $8 shipping. And I'm just wondering if anyone else is out there still finding them in a grocery store.
1: Campbell's cream of shrimp. That's what she's holding. Three cans, the last three, for, what was it, $59.99? All right, $20 a can.
0: Not been able to.
21: I couldn't find my Morningstar chicken strips. I couldn't find Beyond Meat sausages. I couldn't find nothing.
1: Couldn't find his Chicken Star, his Beyond Meat sausages. I couldn't find nothing.
19: I'm done with Toyota. You should be too. If you have an iForce Max, run, because there's 13 of us with Land Cruisers and there's two of us with 4Runners. It looks to be a serious issue. It's on national back order.
22: I ordered three cases of Mountain Dew yesterday.
1: So the overweight guy says, I ordered three cases. I can't believe this. I ordered three cases of Mountain Dew yesterday.
22: Sometimes he didn't even show up because it was their President's Day.
23: I don't want to have,
22: yeah,
23: we don't want to
22: have
23: that
22: show. I know.
0: You guys, I am cursed to have everything I've ever enjoyed in this life be discontinued. And this most recently occurred with my favorite soap, which was from the brand Jukebox. They made
1: Gen Z.
0: Mango number 5 soap.
24: It's been a couple of months since my mom and I have been to my local Walmart. Look what's happened. It's just fucking empty.
0: 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I wear Aruba Medium 6. Discontinued. I had to wait a while because the estradiol patches have been on back order. And I called my pharmacy. If you recall that I had...
1: Okay, I think that's enough. I can't take any more. Junk food, estradiol patches, estrogen patches. Mascara? Crying? The woman was ready to burst. Gen Z, prioritizing what? I don't know. This is not going to have a happy ending. So there you go. Let's see. 5. All right. This might be interesting. We've got about 5-6 minutes left. Let me pull this over here. Yeah, that's a real good snapshot of, I'd say, 90% Gen Z, and I'm not knocking all Gen Zers, but the priority issue is grotesque. Let me put it that way. They don't have they really don't have much of a chance. As things are going down, they're not going to be ready because they don't have the tools to even understand what's happening. All right, here, let's see what this is. People have no idea what's about to happen. Second that.
25: It's time to come clean. About 2 years ago, I quietly switched to making AI-generated videos, and nobody noticed. None of my subscribers noticed. Not a single person. In fact, the video that you're watching right now is 100% AI-generated. Every single frame. I'm using one of the latest models. Every frame you're looking at, every sound that you're hearing, my voice, my face, Even the little facial expressions and weird movements I make when I talk, none of it is real. And now that I've told you that, you can probably see it, right? Look at my face. Something feels slightly off, doesn't it? My voice sounds a little too clean. Even my facial tics don't look completely human. You can almost tell. Okay, I lied. None of this is AI-generated. This is the actual me. And I just lied to you for two reasons. First, because I wanted to sort of show you something that I think we're beginning to forget. The absence of AI is not proof that something is genuine. Humans have been lying, manipulating, and deceiving each other for thousands of years, ever since the slaves built them.
1: We are in a bit of a rut. He is right about that. However, the earlier statement that everything you're watching is AI could have been true. There's a guy in England who makes the AI commentaries. What is it? Can't remember the name of the channel. Sorry. But he had himself digitized. And I mentioned to you the last time I played a clip from one of his videos, it was the AI version. I can tell. Most of you could probably tell as well. Although it was close. I'd say it was about 3% off. But he didn't have a disclaimer up, he didn't have an announcement up, nothing. He was just playing his digital self. All right, let's see what this guy says.
25: Manipulating and deceiving each other for thousands of years, ever since the slaves built the pyramids, in fact. So the thing is, AI didn't...
1: Whoops.
25: ...deception. But it might make deception a lot easier. And the second reason I lied is much more important. Because right now, you could expose my lie. You could look very closely enough at this video and realize that I'm actually a real person sitting in front of a real camera. But one day, I could make the video I just described. My face, my voice, my mannerisms, this room, maybe even the imperfections that make me look human, all could be generated in the future. And
1: No, the future's now. He doesn't seem to know. It's all doable.
25: No way of knowing. That day is coming, okay? Holding the knife, you know? Now, we still work, though.
1: Hold on. It took a jump forward for some reason.
25: And the imperfections that make me look human all could be generated in the future, and you would have no way of knowing. That day is coming, okay? And I don't think any of us are ready for what happens when it gets here. You see, for your entire life, the economy has needed something from you, your time, your skills, your labor. That's the deal. You give companies something that they need, and they give you money, and you use that money to survive. But AI is about to change that arrangement, and I don't think anybody is actually ready for what's about to happen. Now, some people are very excited about AI. They see this incredible tool that's going to make us more productive, more creative, and even maybe free us from work entirely. Now, other people are terrified. They're watching AI get better every month and wondering whether their job will even exist 5 years from now. And then you have the companies. Now, companies looking at this exact same technology and basically drooling and seeing something else entirely. Cheaper labor, fewer employees, fewer salaries, fewer benefits, no sick days, no vacations, no complaints. Software that works 24 hours a day and doesn't ask for a raise. From the perspective of one company, that actually sounds incredible. You know, because why pay 1,000 people when eventually you might accomplish the same thing with 100 people or maybe 10 people, or maybe no people at all. And there is a small problem with this fantasy. Those annoying, expensive workers that companies can't wait to replace, they're also the customers. And nobody seems to be thinking very far beyond that. Because for the first time, we may be approaching a world where companies can produce more than ever without needing most of us. But if they don't need us as workers, eventually they might discover they have another problem. We don't.
1: Yes, good thinking. Yes, the coin has two sides. No workers, no consumers. Well, time will tell. All right, we'll be back in a few minutes. Hang on. Times are changing very, very quickly. Quicker than most have ever seen in lifetimes of experience, whether they're scholars or They've experienced in this life a lot of unusual things at high speed, but they have no idea what's coming. It's that fast. Be right back.

0: All right, now let me just hold on. Give me the floor. The Trends Journal, and I've said this before, I'm going to say it again. The Trends Journal is what Time magazine might have been long ago had they really uncorked it and let it happen. They didn't. It was a controlled message platform from the beginning. But it was at least a pretense of intellectual news and information. The Trends Journal leaves that so far behind, and I'm not exaggerating. Gerald has created something here that is absolutely in a class by itself. There's nothing else that compares with it. If you still believe in reading, get the Trends Journal. Keep it around. It doesn't age. You can pick it up in 3-4 months and learn. You can pick it up in a year and learn. It doesn't wear out. It's a true phenomenon. 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
0: 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The radiation is migrating inland and is moving across the entire country. 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I've taken Bio's Superfood every day for several years now and want you to do the same for your sake and the health and safety of your family and loved ones. 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

0: Okay, and just a quick scan of the headlines. They're just nonstop. The variations, the bizarre twists some of them have. I just grabbed this little group for you here real quick. Here's one you can count on every damn day. Just the numbers change, that's all. Israel attacks Gaza, kills two more Palestinians, injured more than 20 as IDF continues constant truce violations. They violated the alleged truce, was it 5,000 times? No one cares. No one. The world yawns. No one's going to do anything. They're all afraid of brave little Israel. Iran says it shot down another U.S. MQ-1 Reaper drone over the Strait of Hormuz. We've lost over, I think it's almost 30% of our entire fleet of MQ-1 and others, Reaper drones, already gone. Let's see. Katz, the Secretary of Defense in Israel, says the Israeli army will eliminate anyone approaching the South Lebanon Ridge. So here's Israel, has invaded a sovereign nation state and is literally going to keep it. The entire southern part of Lebanon? So, again, no one's saying anything much. Doesn't make the news. Trump, regarding the AI slowdown subject, real quick, had a meeting, I guess, with, maybe he didn't, but he's talking about Dario Amodei. And he says, he's a perfect little angel. But still, Trump demands full steam ahead for AI. So Trump buys into the ASI issue with China. And I understand that. I wish I knew the truth. I can only report to you what I hear, what I think is viable, but it's crazy. Oh, here's one more that ties in with that video I played a little of last hour. Costco begins rationing Kirkland Signature motor oil as refinery, it should be, crisis spreads. Yes. $6 diesel is not going to go away soon. That'll be around for a while. So we see. But I think that video of shortages of everything was important. Primarily Gen Z. And what were the three most important shortages? Actually, the people asking for the estrogen patches were older than Gen Z. They were millennials, so I shouldn't exclude them. So we had estrogen patches, mascara and beauty products, lipstick color, remember that one? And junk food favorites. That was it. That's the top three things people are bitching about already. They have no idea what's coming. All right, let's head over to Las Vegas and see what's going on with Gary Holland. Hello, Gary. Welcome back. Happy Monday. You're on mute. Tick, tick, tick, tick. Gary's on mute.
1: Sorry about that. That was my headset turned off for some reason. It does that sometimes.
0: Don't worry about it.
1: How's it going this evening, Jeff?
0: Well, I just played a video the last hour. Did you hear the intro? I just kind of gave a little overview of the video. It was very depressing to watch these people, the mass of rank-and-file Americans. The top three things that they were complaining about already, being in short supply, estrogen patches and, I guess, pharmaceuticals, eyeliner, mascara, lipstick color, and junk food. They were really unhappy about that. They were enraged. So there you go. Those are the priorities today. Do these people have a chance in a depression that in all likelihood is about to be sprung on us? They have no chance. They're going to be lining up for soup kitchen work and free food. They're going to do anything they can to get food. You watch. Your thoughts on any of all this? It's pretty crazy.
1: Well, I learned today, I just found out the number one enemy of the United States. And this enemy is going to take the United States down. This will be the downfall of the United States. Now, what countries does anyone think this is? Is it China, Russia? Name any so-called enemy of ours. It's none of these countries. The enemy that's going to take the United States down is math.
0: Mathematics?
1: Math is going to take the United States. Mathematics. Because mathematically, it's not going to, this country is not financially able to continue at its course. Today, the 10-year bond market jumped to 5.008%. The plunge protection team came in. I watched it live.
0: Wow.
1: As I was watching what was going on in the bond market.
0: So they boosted it to 5? What was it?
1: It was at 4.873, I think it was on Friday.
0: Right.
1: The problem with what they're having is that by the way, that 5.008%, in a year from now, they're going to wish they had the 5.008%. This right here, the way the plunge protection team came in and tried to buy the bonds and tried to lower the yields to get the yields to push them down because they figured they were just going to buy a bunch of paper. No one's falling for that anymore. They need still institutional investors, sovereign investors, which is countries, major central bank institutions to buy this debt, and none of them are buying it. Matter of fact, they're doing the opposite.
0: Who is
1: going to hold on to 30-year U.S. debt? Nobody.
0: Nobody.
1: It's to the point, look what this rate says. What is 5.006%? What it went to today. What is that telling people? This is the 10-year. This is kind of like a short-term loan. This isn't really a long-term loan. This is only a 10-year. They are saying right now, we don't trust the United States government to be liquid enough or financially stable enough in 10 years to pay us back. That's what that's saying.
0: I think that's a fair statement, don't you, given the fact that AI is about to turn everything upside down and it'll never go back? We got the most 24 months. We might have only 6 months. I don't know. ASI is going to arrive whether they slow or pause their development. Trump doesn't want it. The companies are, I think, just paying PR lip service to the idea, oh, we're going to slow down. That means we're going to give it to China. And China is after ASI. Make no mistake about it.
1: If we're rationing oil right now, with Kirkland Oil, and there's a couple other issues with our refineries. China, who gets 90% of their oil from one country, pretty much from one region, which is the Middle East, 80% of it comes out of Karg Island in Iran. What's going on in China right now? Because they're not getting oil. They're getting barely oil out of Russia, but Ukraine keeps bombing pipelines. So I think the Russia-China oil trade is very, very slow and not enough. China needs tons of oil. People understand oil is more than just you stick it in your car, it's a gas or a diesel. Most oil isn't used for vehicles. Most oil isn't used for diesel. It's not used for gas. It's used for manufacturing, plastics, tires, you name it. Plastic is now most clothes you buy on the clothes rack has some sort of plastic in it. Plastic is needed for everything. Oil is needed in so many different aspects of manufacturing. And what do you see? You see Saudi close down their pipelines, right? And the barrel of oil barely moved up to
0: The pipeline got hit in several places. It's out of action.
1: And that should have made oil go to $300 a barrel if we were having a world economy that was moving, but it's not moving anywhere. As an economy, the world economy right now, is the oil prices, with all this chaos surrounding oil, with Saudi closing the pipelines down, Iran being shut down, Ukraine constantly, bombing diesel fuel farms in Russia. Their oil refineries, all this chaos, and yet the barrel of oil is just barely north of $100 a barrel.
0: There has to be control over that, obviously, just like there's control over the price of gold. These are all, they're modulated. They are, it's not a plunge protection team, but it might as well be. It's an oil protection team. I think that's a fair statement, and I agree.
1: Yeah. And the barrel of oil, when you see a barrel of oil not really moving much, That's telling you there's not a demand for it that much. And either in manufacturing, transportation, you name it, wherever oil is needed, there hasn't been a big demand for it. Because there's no need. That's why you're seeing what is going on. Look, I think with Trump, when he was offering that $5,000, that silly thing, he's working. He's working that audience, and I'm going to tell you why. He already knows the Republicans are not going to be in power in the House next year. He knows this. And it's all designed. They have to have a good controlled opposition. They got to have a new heel, and he's going to be a new opponent. His new opponent is going to be the communists in the House and maybe the Senate too. But what are they going to do all them 2 years? It's going to be show trials, show hearings, distractions, and what will Trump use them getting into power for? He will blame them for the economic crash of this country.
0: I think so.
1: He needs a person to blame. When he's sitting there telling people, I'm going to give you $5,000, really what he's doing is straight up blowing smoke up people's butts. And he knows it. Because now he can come back when the election's lost. See, he can blame the voter for not getting out to vote, and now they can't get their $5,000 because they didn't vote Republicans back in.
0: Of course.
1: And I know he's doing. He's working it.
0: Totally a work. This is nothing that could ever happen. We can't afford it. It's $1.3 trillion. We don't have it. It's a simple fact of economies. We don't have it. Others don't have it. There's no way that could happen in the U.S. It can't happen. He knows it's not going to happen. He knows the results are going to be unfavorable, so he won't even have to pretend like it could have happened. He'll pretend like it could have happened, but it won't. Anyway, I don't see it. If you look at the economy, the money is not there. No chance. No chance.
1: And now that our yields are running on the 10-year at 5%, people have to understand what that does to this country. What is it doing? We were borrowing at 10, just during the gay Satoru years, we were borrowing at 0%. Matter of fact, we were almost at a negative rate. Remember that back then it was like the negative rate, and everyone was just racing to throw money in the government bonds.
0: I do.
1: 10 years later, we're in 2026, 2016. They were still selling the low budget junk bonds, basically for next to nothing. With quarter percent yields, 0.5% yield of that. Well, when 10 years, it went from that to 5.08%. Now, what does this mean? Well, a lot of these bonds are trying to sell at the 10-year. It's to refinance the last 10-year bonds that are coming maturing. We're borrowing money to pay and refinance other borrowed money. Borrow, which is basically print and pretend and turn it. They print or create digits, create more currency, and then on paper it looks like they just gave themselves a loan. And they don't want to show for what it really is. They're printing money into the point where we're going to overinflate the currency to hyperinflation. And that's when they're going to come in with the stable coin. And that's when the currency reset happens.
0: Well, they're going to lace this all with
1: what's going to happen with this currency reset. My gosh, with the amount of debt, I was just off the top of my head analyzing this, Jeff.
0: Do you agree we're headed toward a depression? This is not going to be a recession. They're going to take it all away.
1: No. I think we're more, this is even beyond the depression. Because you got to understand, during this depression in the 30s, it was because of a credit. They basically pulled credit from people. And it became a credit crisis, and then stock market crashed. And of course, if you look at the Great Depression, most of that, at that point, what was most Americans, even during the 1930s? They were mostly rural farmers still. Most people did not live in the city areas yet. So you had still people who, in the Depression, for the most part, a large amount of people were self-reliant. They could grow their own gardens. They had farm animals. So they were able to feed themselves, right? Now, there were still people in the cities and the bread lines and all that. But let's fast forward to today. Most people live in cities or metro areas or on the coast. They're not self-sufficient. They have to keep going to the store.
0: It's some huge percentage of Americans. Yeah. I'll look it up. Live within 5 or 10 miles of the coastline. It's a big number.
1: So I'll check with it. This depression, it's going to be. It's not even going to look nothing like the last depression, because the last depression you had a lot of self-sufficient people. This time you don't have that. That's a much bigger problem. So now you're going to have a country which mostly people who are users, who don't do anything, who's gotten so used to getting cheap garbage from China, which, by the way, you know, I told someone today, I said, you want to talk, this guy was whining and crying about inflation. And I said, oh, I get it. I know inflation. I said, but you know who's to blame? And he started, of course, the usual Trump, this one, that one. Really, I told him, I said, you know who you need to blame? Go to a mirror and look at yourself. You allow China to come send their garbage in here, and we rein trade deficits for over 20-some years. When we run a trade deficit, where does that money come from to make up the difference, right? Because we're sending $700 billion more to China than we're receiving from them in trade, right? So where does that $700 billion net, or that net negative, come from? Well, they got to print that money up to make the difference. And they've been printing money to make up differences on trade deficits since NAFTA. We're going on 32 years of straight trade deficits where we printed money to make up that difference. Why does people think inflation has been hitting the way it is? This isn't something that happened during COVID. This isn't something that just happened during this second Trump term, you know, come around. It happened way before this. We started literally depending on foreign imports. Mm-hmm. And the reason and how you afford them foreign imports is by printing the currency to make up the deficit difference. We have to look at ourselves in the mirror because we wanted it. We cried about it. Oh, we whined about the tariffs when the tariffs were coming in, and the tariffs, and we're complaining about the tariffs because we can't get more cheap stuff from China. But no one understands is that the tariffs actually would help inflation, not hurt it. And why I mean by that is because what are you going to do? You're going to bring more factories back here to make the budget and the trade deficit less. You got to reduce that trade deficit to zero. We were a manufacturing economy as late as 1992.
0: This wasn't was it like that late? 19- I thought it went earlier than that, but that, no. I believe you. That's
1: and
0: fascinating.
1: When did it happen? When did we lose the manufacturing-based economy? Right after NAFTA, when at the time Ross Perot told everybody, you're going to hear a giant sucking sound of the blue-collar, good manufacturing jobs out of this country if you vote any of these two bozos in. And the bozos was father and son. George H.W. Bush, the psychopathic CIA sociopathic monster, and the psychopathic rapist,
0: elect him. This is all, it's all controlled. All of it since JFK. All of it. Every president since JFK has been put there, I think.
1: You could easily prove that, but just look at that 1992 presidential race where George Bush basically gave Bill Clinton the position, which he did. He won the seat for him. The only one they attacked during that campaign was Ross Perot. They both sides attacked him. But you notice the Republican and Democrats worked hand in hand during that election cycle to get rid of Ross Perot. That was
0: one of the last times they've really worked together
1: time,
0: on any scale. Think about it. That is interesting.
1: That was the year I had the epiphany, Jeff, that the Republican and Democrat Party are one in the same, and we're all being jerked around and worked. Mm-hmm. And that were making us look like clowns. They were clowning us. And they've been clowning us ever since. We've been a bunch of clowns thinking that we know things and we know this and all year. All these people, the Trump's the best or Trump's the worst. And all these people pretending they're the experts. You have the communists pretending they're the experts. You have the Trotsky communist Republicans pretending they're the big Trump guys. And reality is all of them in the power structure are looking at us as a bunch of clowns. They're clowning us. And they're making us look stupid.
0: Right.
1: And they're
0: right. Oh, yeah.
1: And they're literally ruining the financial future
0: stupid.
1: Of our own generations.
0: We are
1: and they
0: stupid.
1: Don't care.
0: They don't
1: we
0: know.
1: Are very
0: no,
1: stupid.
0: They don't care. This is this. No, I, all I, you got to do is watch that video I played last hour. What's most important to these people? What's triggering them? Why they're upset and enraged and angry about shortages? Shortages of almost everything. Just nothing of substance, not even close. By the way, 130 million Americans live in U.S. coastal counties. They live within 10, 15 miles of the coast. The coastal regions make up less than 10% of the total land in the U.S. in the 48 contiguous states. So people are just crammed along the oceans. That's why that Poseidon torpedo that Russia has developed is so frightful. It'll create a 2,000-foot or higher tidal wave, and it'll just wipe out half of America. Gone. Anyway, go ahead.
1: And the point is, you got most people, the majority voting population and the majority of this country are the ones who are responsible for where we're at today. Because they would rather learn about fantasy football, fantasy baseball, or some fantasy league, or some

0: Medicare, Medicaid, and of course the freeloader pig from the third world coming to get free goodies in the emergency room. All that cost goes to the people who pay private health insurance. Now you understand why your private health insurance and your co-pays are going up. Talk to the invader that you sit there and kiss their ass every day. Maybe you should start thinking about yourself before you worry about some foreigner that don't belong here.
1: That's right.
0: That is your problem. That is the majority of Americans' problem in this country. We don't care
1: about
0: ourselves.
1: Stamps.
0: We worry about
1: this foreign
0: piece of shit. We worry about this guy, we worry about that one. But we don't worry about our own selves as a country.
1: No, we've lost our vision. And it's not helped by communist courts at all. Trump makes promises. I'm not sure if he'd even follow through if he could, but he has tried a few things. His executive orders about ending, you know, anchor babies, birthright citizenship, were just wrecked by the communist judges in this country. They stopped them. So that's not the only thing. But why do these people get food stamps? And I tell you, the most logical, pragmatic reason is to stop them from wholesale breaking, entering, and massive crime stealing food. They have to eat. So that's the only justification that makes any sense to me.
0: Yeah. Well, America right now, I would say the American public needs more Paul Kearseys and more Dirty Harrys. And Paul Kearsey was Charles Bronson in Death Wish.
1: That's right.
0: Paul Kearseys. We need more.
1: It's
0: we need more
1: true.
0: Dirty Harrys on the streets.
1: They would become. They would become heroes. I'm sorry to say it, but when you have judges,
0: that's the way it's going to have to go. We have judges who aren't going to do nothing for us.
1: No. Nothing. Nothing at all. Sad. Really sad. Awful.
0: And they refuse. They refuse to do anything. And look, these judges think they're. If anybody who wants to protest so-called kings, most of these federal judges pretend that they're these kings of this legal kingdom, that they have no accountability, that they're untouchable, that they're overlords of this country. That needs to come to an end. There needs to be a reckoning when it comes to federal judges. They need to serve 1 6-year term and get the hell out of the office and never to return.
1: Mm-hmm.
0: They should take lawyers and just randomly do a lottery and say, hey, look, if you want to become a lawyer in the United States, you have to basically fill out a card just like the Selective Service, the draft.
1: Yeah.
0: We're going to put your name in, and we're going to do a rotating through all the attorneys in the United States. And remember, you know, you need to be an attorney. You shouldn't have to be. You should be a layman lawyer even. And there should be names drawn, and then you fill that bench for 6 years. And there will be no way of knowing who's going to be what. It will be a random AI pick, and it will be you are going to now be part of this district in Michigan. You're going to be part of this district in Las Vegas, this federal district. You're going to be part of this federal district. Lifetime appointments for these pigs should never be allowed. You have communist comrade judges, and that's all they are. And they're running communist struggle sessions in their courtrooms, and that's all they're doing. And of course, for the American people, it's an injustice system, because any time a federal judge, 90% time of a federal judge's ruling, it's always anti-American citizen. It's
1: amazing.
0: A hateful, try-to-get-rid-of-American act. Because any judge that's willing to allow invaders to stay in this country, to destroy, to steal, and what I mean by stealing, not just stealing by breaking into people's houses, stealing government benefits, their kids being in school is theft. It is theft. If you got to look at it this way, you can't say, oh, the poor kids, no. If you're an invader in this country and you have kids that you drag in here, they have no business being in our school system. None. They are stealing resources from our American citizen children. Unfortunately, most of the American citizens in this country are so self-hating, they don't know anything, and all they're worried about is allowing as many invaders packing into the school. They don't even care about their own children's future. How can you deal with people who don't even give a crap about their own children's future? They don't. You would not allow invaders in this country if you were truly so concerned about your children's future. You're not.
1: Mm-hmm.
0: You wouldn't even send your kids to the communist system and a school system to face massive child abuse, sexual abuse, mental abuse, physical abuse. Name the abuse, and that's what they receive in these schools on a daily basis. And the parents,
1: you are right.
0: Send them away,
1: right.
0: And then at the end of the week, when their kids learn nothing, at the end of it, oh, the schools are rotten. They didn't do nothing for my kids. And of course, after the fact. But when you could have did something about it, you did nothing.
1: Slow down a little. A lot of good points. I don't want them to go by too quickly without

0: people being able to grab onto them.
1: Why would anybody say I worried about my children when you allow your children, just for one example, to go to a system of communist, third world moronic invaders who are sitting there with head lice? Like, there's a school in L.A.
0: Oh, worse than that. Oh, diseases of all kinds. Oh. And nobody talks about it. TB, that, it's all there.
1: There's schools in L.A. where we know children that go to these schools. And there's this classroom, one of these children, we know, family. They go to the same class, and every year, the poor child gets lice. Lice is like a constant problem in these schools that never goes away. Matter it gets worse because the more invaders come in with their lice and their TB and every other sickening third world disease possible, it's going to give it to your child. See,
0: it's true.
1: When you bring, people don't look at the most simplest things. All they say is, the poor kid, the invader's here to mop my house and serve me a burger at McDonald's, and so they're doing a great job for the economy. Let me tell you something. A woman working with five kids in your school system at a McDonald's is not paying the $75,000 to $100,000 a year it costs her lousy kids to be in that school who don't belong there. She's not paying $100,000 a year in taxes. Don't give that to me. Matter of fact, you could take all the invaders and combined, they don't even pay enough taxes to even fund one school district that's flooded with invaders. So
0: agreed.
1: I'm not fooled. That no one will ever fool me on that. I understand math. See, any politician who makes a promise to you in a town hall setting.
0: Yeah, very good.
1: Yep. You should ask them one simple question. I understand that's your plan. Now, mathematically, show me how you do it. Mathematically. Make it work mathematically, and I'll believe you. Guess what? You'll never get an answer out of them. Because mathematically, they can't make none of this stuff work.
0: That's true. Yep. Yep.
1: I base myself on math. I don't need anything. I don't need the lies. I don't need, oh, we can manage this debt. Oh, if we just go in and tax all the billionaires, everything will be solved. And we get free health care, and everyone can just run to a doctor. You know, and of course, they won't be able to, because if you put 300 million people on free health care, they keep addressing the consumer end of it. But you notice they never address the service end of it. You can put as many people as you want on free health care, but if you don't have the medical staff to service them, it ain't worth the paper it's written on.
0: Correct.
1: It's just a card. Yeah. It's just a souvenir free medical card that you can do nothing with. Just like if you go to England and Canada especially, their NHS systems are similar, where you have basically a health card, and you can go see a doctor. If you have like a problem, you probably be able to see your, just like an urgent care visit, 4 or 5 months. Because it's a 4 or 5 month wait just to even see your general practitioner in them countries. They never address the service end of it. And so mathematically, again, it's not going to work. And everything is based, if you got to look at it, is based on math right now on how this country goes. And mathematically, we're not going nowheres. And anyone who says we're going to lower grocery prices, they're not going to do anything. What I do believe is that you're going to get some insane, who knows who's going to come after Trump. Matter of fact, I will tell you this. Who comes after Trump is going to be 10 times worse than Trump ever was. Might not be in your face, but behind the scenes, I guarantee you this person is going
0: to
1: be 10 times worse. Because each president that comes in is 10 times worse than the other one.
0: I really want to make this point clear. I don't think the chances of us coming out the other side of the Trump administration in any normal recognizable configuration for our culture, society, and way of life is very large. Things are changing too fast. People don't understand it. The AI, overwhelming AI advancement is, it's, people don't believe it. They can't understand. We're in 12 to 24 months, you're not going to recognize this place. It'll be so different in so many ways. And I just don't think you can predicate a forecast for the future on what's happened in the past. AI has changed everything. Go ahead.
1: See, we have, again, people have to understand, we hit a depression, or we hit wherever we're going to do, whatever this economy is going, it's going south, obviously. It's not going in a good direction. It's going in a very bad direction. problem where we have waves and waves and waves of is old debt maturing. Waves of it. That $40 trillion sitting out there, but it's going to come due over the next 30 years. 1 year after another, there's going to be more and more refinance it. And you're going to be able to do that. Can't we keep, there's no way we're going to be able to do it. 5% of $40 trillion is what?
0: Well, 10% of 40 would be 4. 5% would be 2. So I think 2 is your answer.
1: About $2 trillion, right? So
0: yeah.
1: $2 trillion. Right now, 10-year, on a 10-year treasury, 5%, on say they had to refinance $40 trillion through the 10-year bond market, they'd be paying $2 trillion to finance. And that would just be added to more of the debt. And every time we have to refinance all this debt, the amount of interest will go up, and the amount paid for interest is going to go massively up. Right now, I think the interest on the debt is $1.4 trillion a year. Of course, that's going to go up because the debt keeps getting bigger.
0: The debt can't be paid. Gary, it cannot be paid. It will not be paid. This is part of the cataclysm that's coming. It's all coming down. They're going to wipe everything clean, start all over again with an enslaved populace, the likes of which people right now wouldn't believe. That's what's happening.
1: And
0: there's no other way for it to go.
1: The only game plan I would say they're going to try is to inflate the currency ridiculously amount to then basically inflate the debt away, right? That after they inflate the debt away, they're going to turn around and do a currency reset. And I'm looking at the amount of currency, current currency, that will be out at that time. They're going to have to do a massive buy down. So if you have like $1,000 in the bank, looking at the amount of inflated currency they're going to need to reset, I would be looking at a 500-to-1 ratio.
0: Well,
1: think about it.
0: Yeah.
1: For every $1,000, you're going to get $2 in new currency. How are you going to survive that?
0: Right.
1: Because of how they're going to do it, by the way, you're not going to be able to do anything about it. I'm going to tell you how they will do it. Look, I got this. This isn't from me. This is from in 2005. I had a very good off-air conversation when I was the producer of the Lou Lipton Show, and I talked to our friend Andy Goss, and he explained to me exactly how it's going to work. He said they will come in on a Friday. You'll get announced. You'll wake up Friday morning. You'll have a text message on your phone. That time it was text messages. Now it'll be a notification on your phone, and
0: right.
1: You'll be told that the ATM machines there'll be no being able to withdraw money from ATMs. There'll be no allowed online transactions allowed. Basically, it will come to a standstill. If you have money on you, you'll be able to work, stay in the economy. That's why it's always good to have a reserve of cash, gold, whatever you need as a barter type thing on your person and not in a bank account, because they will come in on a Friday and call a bank holiday. And then from Friday, Saturday, and Sunday, you will not be able to touch anything in your account. Monday morning, you'll get up and you'll go to your bank and they'll say, banks are open for business again. And you'll go into your bank and you'll say, I have $1,000 in my account, so I'll be able to take whatever. And then you'll see, look in there and say, wait a minute, I only got $2 in my balance. $2, and then the bank will explain to you, well, that's a stable coin. That's not U.S. currency. We had to do a currency reset to save the sovereignty of the United States, and you'll hear all these.
0: If Andy was only here, he'd have so
1: but
0: much.
1: But he explained how they would go on, and the bail-ins is the same way. Say they don't do a currency reset right away, and they just do bail-ins. Again, it'll be this. You have $1,000 in the bank. They'll do the three-day holiday coming on Monday morning, and you'll go, what's your ledger balance will be $1,000, but your available balance will only be $100, and you'll only be able to take $100 out. That other $900 will sit in perpetuity and never get paid back, but you'll still have it on your account. It'll just be you'll never be able to touch it. That is the other way they'll do it, when they do the bail-in.
0: Yeah.
1: And you can thank Gay Barry Satoru for that, because he signed in the bail-in bill, which went from bailouts to bail-ins. And everybody's like, thank you, sir. Thank you for allowing my money to be stolen. And you'll be doing nothing about it.
0: Right.
1: And what will be, then you'll have people in the streets rioting. because jobs are going to be a scarcity, especially with AI. Again, I'll explain something about AI, how I feel about these people. A lot of these people I see online complain, these white-collar people who are losing their jobs to AI. They were the same people telling tradespeople in the early 90s, blue-collar workers that were complaining about all the invaders stealing their jobs. They were the same people back then saying, just learn how to code and laugh about it. Our economy is moving away from low-educated blue-collar work to we're going to be high-educated white-collar workers. Now these same people are complaining that AI is replacing them. I don't feel sorry for them people. I don't. Because they were the same people who did not feel sorry for the blue-collar worker or the tradesman who was losing, or factory workers that were losing their jobs and having to go to work at Walmart.
0: True.
1: They were laughed about. So don't sit there and whine and cry about AI when you didn't turn around years ago and didn't give a crap about blue-collar workers when they were losing their jobs.
0: Correct.
1: So
0: correct.
1: Guess what? What's funny? Here's what's so, I would say, karma to these white-collar workers and a sense of what ironic justice, right? The blue-collar jobs are all coming back, right? They're going to be thriving. Their jobs won't be thriving. And I think that's absolutely hilarious, because I think it's hilarious because, for one reason, how the nasty attitude they've always had towards blue-collar workers who just, how dare they complain about China getting all the factory jobs, and how dare they complain about how invaders came in and undercut their jobs and stole their jobs from them, and how they couldn't be blue construction workers anymore, carpenters, roofers, you name it, car manufacturing. Agriculture, good-paying agricultural jobs even, butcher shops, butcher factories and these huge factory houses and stuff.
0: Yeah.
1: Everything that was used to be worked by Americans, both all different races, Americans worked these jobs and got a decent wage where they could help their family. If they have a wife and kids, their wife can stay home and actually take care of their kids and have to be a slave to the grind, right? All of that, these white-collar workers who are whining about AI stealing their jobs now, were all pointing fingers, laughing, thought it was a big joke, and they would always say, just learn how to code. Ha, ha, ha. Well, guess what? Now I will tell them, learn how to be a plumber. I will tell the white-collar worker losing their job right now, ha, ha, ha, learn how to plumb. Learn how to be an electrician. Learn how to work on a car. Ha, ha, ha, buddy.
0: No, it's true. It's true. Now, it's going to be a while, some years, how many, 2, 3, 4, I don't know, before robots will be able to crawl under houses and do plumbing, to be able to crawl into tiny little spaces and do electronic repair, wiring. It won't be able to, no. Those jobs are secure. Automobile engine work, transmission work, secure for now. That's one of your last things. Hang on to that. Remember, Ford wants to hire, what are they, how many? 5,000? 5,000 mechanics short and they can't find any? 120,000 a year, something like that. So,
1: Because of the comp, they've made these vehicles so electronically complex.
0: Oh, I know.
1: That it's ridiculous.
0: You remember what the promise was, though, Gary? What was the promise? Oh, it'll be much simpler. A module goes out, we'll run a diagnostic, we'll simply pull out one and plug in a new one, and you're back on the road. That didn't happen. They promised it, but that was the sales tool. Didn't work.
1: And now that with the maintenance end of it, these newer vehicles, there's some Ford vehicles where there's parts of the vehicle where you, as the owner, are not what they say allowed to work on.
0: It's true.
1: And you have to literally bring it to an expensive repair shop. And remember, they're even taking out the independent guy because it only can be an authorized Ford dealership that does the work, by the way.
0: It's funny. I have to laugh. It's
1: a gimmick. And, of course, they're going to lose all the sales. Look,
0: the country is killing itself. You see that? It is.
1: I challenge anybody in the Las Vegas area to go to the Henderson Auto Mall or go to the Centennial Hills Auto Mall or in the south part of town, the 215 Auto Mall. Go and see how many cars there. I was just by the Henderson Auto Mall today, and not only is every lot, every car dealer full to the brim with cars, every overflow lot in the auto mall area are all filled with new vehicles. They're not selling anything. There's no cars being sold. Nothing. You go by and you see whatever's left of the car sales guys who haven't quit. They're just standing around smoking cigarettes, playing on their phone. nobody's on the lot looking at cars. I look inside. There's nobody inside in the sales offices doing any sales. They're just sitting around. Mm-hmm. And how long can this last? People have to realize about a car dealer. Every car, new car on that lot, the car dealer owes interest payments on after 90 days. So if a car sits on the lot more than 90 days, they're starting to pay interest each month on that vehicle until it's sold. And if they don't, one of the largest groups that get their cars repoed isn't individual consumers. It's car dealers. Car dealers are a large supply of repos. The repo guy comes in and repos cars right off the new car lot. Why? Because the car dealer stopped paying it. They couldn't sell it, so they stopped paying the interest, and they let it get repoed. These car dealers, I don't see how they survive. As slow as I'm seeing them, they're hurting. By the way, even their mechanic departments, even if you look at their repairs, they don't have many cars going in to be fixed. Because who can go in to, say, drop a, I have a Toyota, right, a RAV4. I drop my RAV4 off over at the Toyota dealer here in town. Just to walk in the door for the diagnosis, $350, just for them to tell you what's wrong. And if you do the work, they used to apply that $350 to the work. They don't do that anymore. You pay the diagnostic fee is $350, no matter if you do the work or not. So now you're paying $350 for the diagnosis, and the parts are expensive on these cars. The labor is expensive. I think the labor runs anywhere between $100 to $300 an hour now. I mean, you log into a basic work.
0: It's just like they're pricing themselves into oblivion. I don't get it. You don't kill the hand that feeds you, and that's what they're doing.
1: Yeah. Oh, especially with the markups, right? Okay. Sticker price, and then you go to these dealers, and they do these premium markups, $10,000, $20,000. So, like, say for the average. 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Two-door Challenger, Hellcats, the Scat Packs. 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The Challenger and the Charger Hellcats and with the Scat Packs and all that stuff, they're selling them for over $140,000. Brand new Ford Raptor pickup truck, $105,000. That's just base model.
0: But are they selling them? They're asking. But are they selling them?
1: Oh, they're asking. No, they're just sitting there collecting dust.
0: Right.
1: See, I find it shocks me how a car dealership owner would be so stupid to fall for that trap of the stimulus checks. And they thought that it was going to keep on keeping on. And they destroyed themselves. It worked great when everyone was getting all that printed inflation money, right? And they were going into these car dealers, putting the stimulus money as a down payment, say, on a $140,000 Challenger that a guy working, say, at a Kroger or a Smith's or an Albertsons or a Walmart, and they're qualifying these guys for $140,000 Dodge Challengers. And they wonder why the repo lots at Manheim Auction and other auction houses for dealers are loaded with Dodge Chargers and Dodge Challengers. They're loaded with them. And by the way, all the repos, they destroy the insides. The seats are torn, dirty floors. They trash these cars before they get repoed. So they're really
0: do it intentionally.
1: Yeah. Oh yeah, they do it. You wouldn't believe what I saw over the years at different car dealer auctions. Oh my gosh, the cruelty! They smash the dashboards apart. They smash the taillights. You can see like some of these sports cars that look like they went off roading with them, and they slam them in the trees because they know they don't. And of course, they definitely don't do any maintenance on them because they know the car is going to get repoed, so they don't care. So who's on the hook for that? That's where you get your bail-in, because you have these banks who now are holding $140,000 of principal that they've just been stiffed on. Well, that $140,000 of principal had to come from somewheres. It came from the printing press, obviously, but still, the bank is still on the hook for that $140,000. And how many times did this play out over the last 2 or 3 years already. I mean, we're talking, I think right now the repo market is in the multi-billions of bad loans sitting out there. Bad car loans. Now we're going to go into the mortgage. By the way, the mortgage rates are going to go way up. Right now, the 10 years at 5%, so let's go about 3 points above. Right now, you're going to watch the mortgage, and we're talking people with prime credit, not subprime, prime credit, 8% or more on the mortgage interest rate. It's going to have to, because we're right now running at 5% on the 10-year.
0: Nobody's going to buy.
1: Sure.
0: No, nobody's going to buy.
1: And that's prime credit. That's, if I'm like someone with bad credit, I need to do a subprime loan.
0: Right.
1: It could be anywhere between 9.5% to 10.5% to 11%.
0: Right.
1: You could do that in the early days. Look, in the early days, my mom and dad had a house in Connecticut, in Hartford. They sold that house back then for $58,000. The woman who bought it from my family, I remember this at the time, said, I got a great interest rate. My interest rate was 15.5%, she said. That's what the interest rates were in the mid to the early to mid 1980s. Your interest rate to buy a house back then was about 15 to 17 to 18 to 19 to 20% in some cases. But you could afford it. You could afford 11% interest on a $58,000 house. You can't afford 11% interest on a $580,000 house. You can't. It's impossible. No one can afford that unless you're the upper 10%. And the problem with that is the upper 10% of this country going to be able to supply all the funds to buy all the real estate in this country? I doubt it. You still need the bottom 90% to fuel the real estate market in this country. The 10% aren't going to save the real estate market. The 90%,
0: no.
1: You need the 90%.
0: Oh, but
1: participating
0: they're out of the game
1: the real
0: now. They can't, participate anymore.
1: No.
0: It takes two people, two income earners, to, if you've got 20% down, to maybe qualify for a loan. And now, if you're going to buy a $500,000 property, which is common but lower end, you can't do it. You just can't make the payments. Sorry. Then one loses the job, or both lose their jobs, and you lose the house. It's gone. Your 20% is gone. Everything's gone.
1: Yep. It's gone. And the thing is, we're going to see, especially houses that were bought during 2020 through 2024. These houses, most of them went in, you wouldn't believe what they did. Just like the 06, what caused the 07, 08 crisis, people were starting to do it again. Not the neg am loans, they went away. They don't do neg am loans anymore. But these people were basically doing magic tricks with their financials to be able to qualify. And now most of these people went in on a five arm. So they were told in 2020, 21, 22, and 23 and 4, oh, the interest rates are going to go down again. Once this is cleared out, your interest rate,
0: yeah.
1: Just sign this five-year arm, and at the end of the 5 years, they'll be way low. It's actually the opposite. Because that is the ignorant American population that I'm talking about.
0: I know.
1: If
0: we got to wrap it
1: there,
0: up.
1: If I'm going in there, never would I take a five-year arm. Because I know for sure the way inflation is, there's no way that rates are going to go down ever again.
0: No. Nope. Don't get an adjustable rate mortgage under any circumstance. Don't do it.
1: Nope.
0: Okay. Well, thank you for that. That video, I'll probably post it in the headlines tonight, showing Americans' top three in this particular video, complaints, not being able to get estrogen patches for the millennials, and the Gen Z, junk food being out of stock, their favorite, or lipstick, mascara, what do you call them, beauty products, whatever they are. That's it, top three right there. So anyway, good.
1: You know what the majority of estrogen patches are going for? It's for male to female transition.
0: What they use them for. These were women complaining, so maybe they were buying them for a man.
1: There's women, because post-menopausal women use it too. But more and more what's been going on these last few years is that men
0: they're trying to transfer.
1: They're using estrogen patches for that. They have to have them constantly to keep the estrogen in their system.
0: Yeah, you can't transfer your gender. Sorry, gang. All right, thank you, Gary. We appreciate it. Talk soon. You be well.
1: Have a good evening, Jeff. Thank you.
0: Okay. All right, Gary Holland in Las Vegas. We have to run. Be back with you tomorrow night in 21 hours. Talk to you then. Thank you for being here, and have a good day tomorrow. Take care.
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0: 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Think about it. The antibacterial, antiviral strength of 35 odorless cloves of garlic in just one capsule. Allicin C is so effective it even destroys superbug MRSA in test after test. Allicin C is truly an incredible advance in natural medicine, and with the threats of bacterial and viral diseases and pandemics growing, no home should be without it. 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

Ladies and gentlemen, friends and open-minded people, wherever you live, across the United States of America and across the world, this is David Duke, and this is Human Rights Radio. I woke up in the middle of the night last night, and I have a lot of memories in this 76 years old body. A lot of people say it don't look like it. I certainly feel like it a lot of times. And a lot of things just come flooding into my mind, and things, in fact, that happened to me many years ago, but I didn't even put it together at the time, which is kind of interesting. Maybe it's because of the fact that there was a book written by this black police officer named Ron Stallworth in the Colorado Springs Police Department that was called Black KKK Klansmen. And it was that book that was written, and this was long after the time I'm going to be talking about here, which is 1977. And but I'm going to talk about some interesting aspects of my history and some good examples of how that I am portrayed. And I guess I need to be able to defend myself because we had this movie, Black KKK Klansmen, that essentially portrayed me as a monster who was running an organization, and I was the head of it, that was trying to murder or assassinate a young, attractive black woman in Colorado Springs, Colorado, who was a black civil rights worker. The truth is, I've always supported civil rights if they're truly civil rights. Best qualified person should get the job or promotion or scholarship or college admission, whatever they're entitled to by their merit. And discrimination is wrong against black people. And if it is wrong against a young black person, which I think it is, if they are the best qualified and they worked the hardest for that position and have a good history and so forth, then they should get what they deserve. At the same time, the same thing is true for white people. And the truth is, in America, about two-thirds of the poor, still today, even today, it's close to it, two-thirds of the poor in this country are white, not black. Yet they seem to be that forgotten number. And it's kind of interesting in the sense that so much of the authority and so much of the help has been going towards certain groups who are preferenced. The Civil Rights Act, for instance, specifically preferences minorities in terms of civil rights crimes and civil rights acts. And it's kind of interesting. Well, I even sponsored a bill in the House of Representatives that made it illegal to discriminate anyone because of their race who were, you know, was more qualified for a particular position or a job or even going to a university. If they're better qualified, they should get the position and that they are qualified for, and not the less qualified person who may be put in because of their race for whatever reason. I think that's it just kind of makes good sense, too, by the way. And, of course, I was extremely, and am still today, very, very anti-violent. In fact, not only do I not promote or advocate any sort of violence or brutality or terrorism or anything like that, I absolutely oppose it with all the fiber of my being. And I've even been, over the last many decades of my life, I've even been a very, very outspoken anti-war activist. I've tried to prevent these insane wars that we've got involved in, the Iraq War. And I paid a price for that. They went after me for taxes after that to shut me down. They tried to keep me off a huge program at Al Jazeera. Al Jazeera had one of the biggest networks in the world then, news networks. They were all over the world, and that was before the suppression came against them. And they tried to keep me off that show. You know, I tried to lower all the volume and everything in my phone. I turned down the two symbols completely off, right? And it's still doing this. Why is that? I don't know. But that's just because of the fact that I'm a boomer. But I'm not that kind of a boomer. I'm not that kind of a boomer that thinks, oh, we should be going against Russia because those Russians are communists. Nope, they're not communists. They're anti-communists today.
And that's why Russia's hated, not because they're communists, because they're Christians. They restored the Christian church, which 55,000 Christian churches were destroyed by the Jewish Bolsheviks. Jewish Bolsheviks were not simply Jewish Bolsheviks and murderers, and they were tens of millions of people. They were also Antichrist. I mean, literally Antichrist. Even Karl Marx was not simply an atheist. He was Antichrist. He actually had plays where he was supporting Satan, Mephistopheles, and things like that. He had his parents and his friends call him my demon, my Satan, my evil, you know, whatever. And the interesting thing is one of his big partners, when he was a Bolshevik, or not a Bolshevik at that time, he was a communist, was none other than Moses Hess. Moses Hess was a Jewish racist nationalist, but a communist too. And he was partners with Karl Marx. And later they had to separate because they were, you know, even though Karl Marx was writing to his Jewish buddies and saying the Jews are the vanguard of the movement, it was so obvious that communism was a Jewish movement. It was leading to a lot of pushback against the Jewish Bolsheviks and the identification that Bolshevism and communism was a Jewish movement. And it was one of the most murderous movements of all time. It far eclipsed the killing of innocent people than anything done by the National Socialists. There's a major article, as I've talked about before in this show a lot, in the one of the biggest publishing houses in Israel. It was an article by Sever Ploker, a Jewish historian. And in their program, they had an article called Stalin's Jews. And the subtitle was, "We must remember that some of the greatest mass murderers of all time were Jews." And they have always been willing and then more than anxious to suppress anybody that stands up against them and do anything to them they needed to do, including violence. They hated the Tsar. They considered the Tsar an anti-Semite. They killed the Tsar's father and later deposed him. One of the ways they deposed him was to talk about planning and organization. One of the ways they deposed him was by having Jews, whoever had power, and they had a lot of power in banking, a lot of power in money, a lot of political influence all over the world, and they wanted a First World War. And the way the First World War lined up was that the British and the Germans were on the opposite side of the war. The British were allied with, by the way, with Great Britain. And so they knew that if a war was fought with the military representation of Germany, which is on the continent with Russia, of course, further to the east is Russia, with this power structure, they knew that if the Tsar lost the First World War, and that millions of people would have died in that war, obviously, and did die, that this would really hurt the Tsar and pave the way for the Bolshevik Revolution. So they did that the same way that Jews, such as the former head of the Cunliffe Company, Jacob Schiff, supported the Japanese during the Russo-Japanese Wars. They were supporting Japanese against Russian Christians in that war because they hated the Tsar and they wanted to overcome and make a revolution. They also were aligned in the war, especially later times after Russia was in fact defeated and the Treaty of Brest-Litovsk was struck. After that time, then they absolutely wanted a victory of the so-called allies at the end, which is the British and others fighting the war against the enemies. And one of the enemies was the Ottoman Empire. Now, the Rothschilds, and this is all fact of history, they wanted to bribe the Sultan and the leaders of the Ottoman Empire. And they promised to pay off their complete national debt, which had a huge amount of debt, if they would allow migration into their
one of their kingdoms, which was what was then Palestine. And so, and it was a good thing for them is that they didn't go along with that. They had lots of reasons to economically. They could absolutely feather their nest because the Rothschild told them that they would essentially pay off all their national debt, and they had a huge national debt, which is weighing down their people. But they said, we're not going to betray the people of our empire. They respect us, and you know, and we're not going to betray them. These are the people we rule over. We're not going to let these Jews move in freely to Palestine and do the crimes that they want to do against them and take over that land and steal their land and God knows what else to them. And so they wouldn't go along with it. They wouldn't do it. But they knew, so they knew that if the German, the Axis countries, if they won, once Russia was defeated, they knew if they won, that what would happen, they wanted them to beat the British, but if they won the war, then the British mandate was the one that was going to be taking over Palestine. And so they subverted. These things aren't accidents, folks. These aren't coincidences. They're coincidences is what they are. And so they made a deal with the Rothschilds. The Rothschilds promised if the Rothschilds would bring America into war, because they had huge financial interests in the United States. They had J.P. Morgan Company. They had they even had Goldman Sachs. They had the many of these organizations. Jacob Schiff, was one of the biggest financiers in the United States, and so the Jewish elite controlled Wilson because Wilson was being basically blackmailed by these Jewish attorneys, which had data of a woman who was the wife of another professor, where Wilson was a professor, and they had love letters between them. And back in those days, in the 19-teens, if you had anything like that, your career would be over. You'd be disgraced. And and they were able to get anything they wanted from Wilson. They even got him to appoint basically a Bolshevik Jew to the Supreme Court. They also got the things they wanted, such as the Federal Reserve Bank passed. And that created, as a great researcher I know has stated very clearly, that it was shocking when you think about, if you look at it now, and she said very effectively, she said, well, you know, the truth is that the over 68%, now it's 74%, it's more than that, I guess, 74% of the Federal Reserve chairmen over the last 40, 50, 60 years have been Jews out of a 2% population. And of course, literally billions of dollars have gone to Goldman Sachs. Billions of dollars. And it's shocking how much money. And they can do it, the Federal Reserve chief, by a stroke of the pen. And they can aid Jewish banks in their competition with the Gentile banks and basically do what they want to do in economic circles, and they can also avoid problems. Now, we had a terrible scandal in the last 3 or 4 years where we can show you how they move against their enemies, and they make sure they make life terrible and nations suffer. In the book of Daniel and Ezra and all their parts of the Old Testament, it says any nation that doesn't support the Jews, and they talk in there about how that when the Gentile leaders, we're talking about Romans or Greeks or whoever they might be, Macedonians or, you know, Austrians or whoever you might want to talk about, if they'll come to Israel, they got to bring their money and they're going to extract their wealth. And literally the Gentile kings and queens will get in their belly and crawl to the Jews. And this is how it's expressed in the Old Testament, and lick the dust, the dirt, literally the dirt off the feet of their Jewish masters.
I mean, literally, it says that. Now, I'm not saying anything against Christianity for sure, and I'm sure not saying anything against the Bible by telling you this. It's according to Christians, there was a new covenant, and that new covenant was between Christ and humanity and God. And in the old covenant, there was no afterlife. Jesus brought us new afterlife. The God of the Old Testament didn't provide an afterlife, but Jesus provided that, and he and his Father did that. And if that's what the Old Testament would have wanted, that would have been provided, but it wasn't provided. Anyway, when we look at their actions against nations, they say any nation that doesn't go along with the Jews, it's going to be wasted. And so I noticed that one of the biggest cases that should have been national news, where everybody should know about it, it's a bigger deal than the Epstein spy ring with Mossad and Israel. The fact is that Goldman Sachs had a massive 4.5, not hundreds of thousands of dollars, or millions of dollars, or tens of millions of dollars, but billions of dollars of a criminal, fraudulent, bribery, economic conspiracy to destroy the educational system and make a lot of money, and the medical system of the state of Malaysia. Now, Malaysia was targeted. Now, I knew at the fact when this was going on, from the very first time I heard about this, is about 4 or 5 years ago, the MDB scandal, that I knew exactly what it was about. And it was about the fact that the head of Malaysia was a guy named Mahathir. And he was somebody I knew. I talked to a number of times on the phone. And I was good friends with a friend of his, Michael Piper, who wrote a great book on the Kennedy assassination and how the Jews and the Zionists were behind the Kennedy assassination. But anyway, so he got up and gave a speech for the United Nations, and he talked about, you know, the greatest threat to humanity was Judaism, was Zionism, was Jewish supremacy, the greatest threat to humanity. Because Judaism is what you have to understand. Judaism is not about something that is positive toward Christianity. It was the enemy of Jesus, and it was the enemy of Christian values, and it was the enemy of mankind. And Jesus called it out for that. And he even called out the fact that the Old Testament and the so-called, what we call it, the Decalogue, or the Ten, popularly it's called the Ten Commandments, the Decalogue, the tablets of Moses, that what people don't know and don't understand and have no awareness of, is that this was not a covenant that said to people that you can't kill anyone. If you kill anybody, if you murder anybody, if you rob anybody, if you steal from anybody, if you covet your neighbor's wife, if you bear false witness against your neighbor, all these things, that, you know, you are violating the laws of God. But what they didn't tell you was that that Ten Commandments, according to the Old Testament, couched every term, every prohibition against robbery, stealing, bearing false witness, coveting a neighbor's wife, bearing false witness. All these things were predicated on the neighbor. So it was against Jewish law to do these things against your neighbor. But there's one catch, folks. Is according to Jewish law, only Jews were neighbors. The Hebrew word for that is re, and only Jews were neighbors. And what they don't quote to you is the definition of neighbor. And Jesus Christ himself brought this out. It's in the New Testament. Look in Matthew. Look at the story of the Good Samaritan. And the hero of the story is Samaritans who Jews hated. And he said, you're taught to hate your enemies. And Jesus said, no, you need to love people and not to hate Samaritans. In fact, Jesus went to the Samaritans, which really made the Jews really extremely angry.
And then he made the story up about this, about these Samaritan was the hero of the story. But so the New Testament basically points this out. And the Jewish attorney says, oh, well, and who is thy neighbor? He thought he had Jesus because he knew the law, and Jesus knew the law. In the Old Testament, it said that only Jews are your neighbors. So the actual Ten Commandments, by that reckoning, by Jewish law, was not a prohibition to kill anyone or a prohibition to steal from anyone, but only a prohibition, you know, to steal, prohibiting stealing from a fellow Jew, robbing a fellow Jew, murdering a fellow Jew, bearing false witness against a fellow Jew. That's what it was. Now, Christians read that as you don't kill anybody. And Jesus said that's how we should do it. When Jesus said, love your neighbors yourself, he said the only thing that counts is not your genealogy, but your but the fruit of what you bear, the kind of person you are that counts. And he talked about the Jewish patriarchs like Abraham and these others. He said, my father and I could raise up all the patriarchs, all the prophets, all the great people you want from stones. It's not important, your genealogy. That's not what's important. It's how you conduct yourself, what your faith is, your principles. And that's the basic principles of Christianity. So under that, when Jesus said, I come for the entire world, look at John 16, and it just... Look, when they talk about, I've come for the world, the whole world. I've come for everyone. But that's the irony of all this stuff. The Jews present themselves. They often argue for so-called civil rights for other peoples. But only when they're trying to undermine the people that they're trying to conquer and destroy the civil rights of them. They argue that they had every right to go into Palestine in mass numbers and basically replace the people there, imprison them, murder them, kill them, torture them, and all the rest of it. But most people in the world say, no, that's not right. And even Jesus said that's not right. When Jesus said, love each other and treat each other kindly, it was the idea that you can be, it wasn't that you couldn't be a Greek or couldn't be a Roman, couldn't love your own traditions and your hope. You couldn't be a Jew. You couldn't be a Samaritan. You couldn't be whatever you might say, a Libyan or Philistine or, for that matter, a person of Greece or a person of Persia. Couldn't be a person. No, it just said that you got to treat other people fairly. In fact, the idea is

Klansman. And in that movie, it's really quite an interesting movie. It was from a book by a black police officer named Ron Stallworth, which was all about the KKK coming into Colorado Springs and starting a Klan chapter of military men, many of them non-coms and officers. And these were people that maintained our NORAD system. Back then, it was legal for people to be in the Klan nonviolently, right? Like these men were, be in the Klan, be in the military. The same thing was true of Marines at Camp Pendleton, which we're going to get to in a minute. And we had a lot of units and military units around the country, and they were law abiding. And the reason I was in California at Camp Pendleton was to defend the and to fight for the well-being of these members of our organization that were attacked by blacks. And this is all factual data, right? At Camp Pendleton. And but the interesting thing is, the people that when we went out there, when I came out there to process or to fight this and to demonstrate, or people came out to demonstrate, the Progressive Labor Party came out to attack our people, including me. Yes, including me. Me. And this is the irony of this whole thing, right? So millions and millions of people, and they won awards. They won an Academy Award for the scriptwriters. The scriptwriters for the movie, Black KKK Klansmen. The whole theme of the movie was the Klan. My name is used in the movie. They make up conversations with me and the black police officers, which didn't exist. And there were no tapes of this because for some reason those tapes were destroyed, because there was nothing in those tapes that were ever even used the N-word. I made it absolutely a strict rule in my mind and around my associates. We didn't use the N-word because I'm not trying to hurt other people's rights. I'm just trying to protect and defend my own rights and traditions and values, as well as everybody else's. And I saw Judaism as a threat to the entire world, which it was. So they presented this movie as a complete and total lie. The movie was an antithesis of the reality on the ground in Colorado Springs, Colorado, because the movie portrayed my organization as trying to plot the murder of a young black, attractive black woman, civil rights worker. Yes. And they showed the Klan making bombs. They projected and they acted like the police infiltrator was a Jew. He wasn't a Jew. In fact, I even did an interview with Stallworth on this over the phone, where he admitted there was no Jewish involved, but they made a hero out of the Jew and made the Klan saying terrible anti-Semitic things about him. We're not trying to say anti-Semitic things about Jews, but we're trying to talk the truth about Jewish supremacy and Jewish genocide, for instance, in Gaza, and the Jewish role in communism, which was mass murder, and the Jewish role in the great wars the last 150 years. And it's so true, even from the time of the Boer War and so forth, they committed terrible crimes against the South African people. But the interesting thing is that in this movie, there's a bomb created by the Klan and all these officers and all that in the military. There was never a bomb. There was never a plot. There was never a single arrest in the year and a half where the authorities infiltrated, not a single arrest of any Klansman for anything. The most radical thing they did is they brought Thanksgiving and Christmas dinners to, you know, poor whites and a few poor blacks too, by the way, at Christmas time and Thanksgiving. You know, but it's just kind of amazing when you think about that. It was all a lie. It was exactly the opposite. It was the antithesis of the reality. Now, here's the shocking point. The person, Ron Stallworth, the black police officer, couldn't infiltrate the Klan. And that was kind of a myth he made out like he did. No, he joined a patron kind of a support for the Klan group. He wasn't entitled to go to Klan meetings or whatever. And he didn't even, you know, we didn't ask for any, you know, any proof of identity or anything else. These are people that are supporting us.

with small financial donations and so forth. We didn't do any of that stuff, you know. And he, but he didn't get to go to meetings. Only members that were sworn in and took the oath to the Klan. And by the way, the oath to the Klan was to support Christianity and rights, equal rights, to support and condemn any sort of violence, and to commit not to commit any violence. It was open to men and women, and it was a brotherhood and a sisterhood. And it was, that was the basis of it. It wasn't violent at all. There was never a single member of my group, and we had 10,000 members across America, that committed any violence. But the Ron Stallworth also, in his book, he goes into infiltrating, and that's what he really did infiltrate, the Progressive Labor Party. The Progressive Labor Party was an open Marxist, revolutionary, even terrorist organization, Progressive Labor Party. You know, and through the 1960s and mid-70s, they were led by two Jews, Milton Rosen, you know, and Bill Epton, and the other Jews as well in there that were the biggest leaders of it. It was a Jewish organization, and they had injured 36 or 37 officers in Oxnard, California, were put into the hospital where they took lead pipes, filled lead pipes. They wrapped newspapers around to make it look like a rural newspaper, and then they threw this at officers. You can imagine being hit by a 10, 15-pound lead pipe wrapped in newspapers, which looked like a newspaper coming at you. Yeah, hits you in the head. It's going to knock your brains out, right? And they also used very big baseball bats and boards and everything to attack them. Now, interestingly enough, in the book by KKK Klansmen, he talks about infiltrating the Progressive Labor Party, and he quotes conversations he had, and he was infiltrating them, by the way, where they were saying that they were going to essentially assassinate me and assassinate any police officer who tried to protect me, or any media person if I was doing an interview, tried to protect me. They were going to go as well. They were going to get killed. They were going to, quote, you know, they're going to crack my skull. And this is all quoted. There was never any arrest, though. This guy probably had him on tape and everything else. He was an infiltrator for it. They didn't get arrested. We didn't do anything. Our Klan group did nothing, but they did. Again, the antithesis. Everything is always the opposite when it comes to us, right? And isn't that interesting? And then you have two Jewish scriptwriters that make up this big lie story. And so I don't blame people for thinking poorly of me, of course, because how can you judge it? And yet none of the people that, and none of the for instance, you had a whole number of famous people like Megyn Kelly and all these others that had interviews with Stallworth and the Jewish scriptwriters and the Jewish producers and people like Spike Lee, who, you know, was his film project, but it was all written by Jews and it was all a lie. And it's like, can't they go read the book the movie's supposed to be based on? They argued that this was a book, it was a true story of a black guy infiltrating the Klan. It wasn't a black guy infiltrating. The other police officer used the same name, but he was a white officer. And he wasn't a Jew, even though he's portrayed as a Jew, to make a Jew for a hero, to make black people think that Jews are on their side. And I think that black people have abused, you know, black people have been abused by Jewish leaders for a long time, including running the slave trade, which is even admitted by Jewish leaders. It's amazing how everything is, what you get in the news media every day is an antithesis. The Hunter Biden laptop, when they wanted Biden to get elected at that time, was exactly the opposite of the truth. They put out in the media, and they blocked people from going to a newspaper, an old newspaper of America, one of the oldest papers in America, blocking the report of the Hunter Biden laptop, which was real, and it was showing corruption right to the vice president's doorstep. He was getting $60,000 a month from his son for something. Oh, for renting his house in California? No, that's how you pass money, you know, to daddy, the big boy, the big man, they said.
when somebody is trying to bribe the president of the United States or the vice president of the United States at that time to get what they want. These were Ukrainian Jews. Kolomoisky and the other guy was head of the Burisma oil company, and Biden even threatened to stop the aid to Ukraine. This is before the Ukraine war started, which is a war by Jews like Zelensky. And Zelensky, by the way, was a protege of Kolomoisky, who offered an award for the murder of Russians in the country. And by the way, Ukraine was famous for massive human trafficking. And so was Russia until Putin came in. Putin got rid of that. But the guy who was behind the massive human trafficking of millions of innocent Christian girls from Ukraine and Russia and white Russia were Jews. Milosevic was the guy's name, Milosevic. And he was a big Jew. And tens of millions of Russian girls were led into white slavery by this. And it was a white slavery ring that was organized in Israel, and it was centered in Israel. And there are many articles about that I can quote to you from the New York Times. Now, so the interesting thing is, here I am, and this is 1977, so we have some Klansmen who were attacked by blacks. The Klansmen didn't attack any black group or try to hurt them at all. They were attacked, and this is proven by sworn testimony, absolutely proven. They got a light slap on the wrist for this. They made physical, violent, criminal attack with weapons and everything else on Klansmen who were just exercising their civil rights of organizing for European American rights and heritage and values and traditions and Christian faith and all that stuff. And so we had a demonstration. And I came out there. I had a suit. I actually had a suit and tie. And we were doing just a demonstration on behalf of these Klansmen who were being persecuted, and they were the victims, by the way. The interesting thing was, listen to this. You're gonna get a kick out of this. I got a kick out of it. So we're there, and we're demonstrating. I'm doing a couple of interviews. And I'm doing an interview with somebody, concentrating into the, you know, to the microphone and so forth. And so one of these PLP people comes up from behind me, and clobbers me with a heavy, horrific blow to the head, a 2x4. He hit me either in the side of the head or about the crown of my head. On the, I believe, the right-hand side of my skull. And it almost knocked me out. I just bent over from the waist. I didn't want to go down to the ground because I didn't want to become a victim of them kicking my brains out and, you know, crippling me or whatever. But I knew I was hurt, and I felt it, right? And it was horrible. And there's a picture of that, with me bent over, not on the ground, but just bent over, clutching my head with my two hands, you know, on each side of my head, you know, and awful pain. I didn't give up, and I was prepared to fight, you know, but, you know, I didn't go down. And isn't that amazing? Think about that one for a second. And I thought about the fact, and what's interesting about it, I never even put that together again. I knew that there was a plot to kill me by the Progressive Labor Party in Colorado Springs, which I've revealed before in my interviews and talks and so forth, and exposed that fact. But I never thought about the fact in Pendleton that was also the Progressive Labor Party. And you can read about it. You can do a search in Google search, and you can read about the Progressive Labor Party, Pendleton, California, and how I was attacked from the rear and hit very severely with a 2x4. And you know what? I just braved through it. You know, I didn't do anything. I went to check it. You know, I don't know. I didn't even get an x-ray. I probably should have. But I had the worst hurt and pain in my head. It's like if you have ever had the worst headache in your life and you think you can multiply it by 10 times, 100 times, that's what I had going on, right? And for
the next 2 or 3 weeks, I had blurry vision. I had dizziness. I could practically walk a few steps without practically falling over. And I was in great pain. And eventually I got better. And I got through it all, right? But that's what happens when you pose these people who are powerful. Even the richest man in the world is a guy named, as we know, Elon Musk. And Elon Musk can't even talk to his father today because his father says things like I've said my whole life. And about not just on race issues, because a lot of South Africans are familiar with these things, but also Jewish issues. He can't even make a public appearance or public following with his father because of the things that his father said. I also knew and met, you know, Mel Gibson's daddy, right? And on a number of occasions, and we talked about all these questions, and Mel Gibson was right. As drunk as he was when he said that the Jews were behind these wars, fundamentally that is true. They were behind most of the big wars, the First World War, the Second World War. Second World War was all about destroying Germany and murdering the German people. They had books calling for the genocide of the German people advertised in the New York Times. That's the reality, folks. That's the truth. That's the truth that you're not allowed to know about. The world that you live in is an antithesis. And the New Testament, by the way, is an antithesis to Judaism. Because Judaism is about Jewish rule over. It's the most racist ideology ever. It calls for the massacre and murder of men, women, and children. Netanyahu, right after October 7th, and by the way, the most famous, probably the most controversial, most famous quote of the New Testament is Jesus Christ, who's in the temple. This is the temple in Jerusalem, the Jewish temple in Jerusalem. And he's talking to the Pharisees. The Pharisees were the scribes. The Pharisees were the bosses of Judaism. And this is like a criminal organization. So Jesus is in there. This is recorded in the Gospel of John. And there's other things that are recorded throughout the Old Testament. The New Testament and the Old Testament, but the New Testament, it's amazing what they talk about. Jesus talks about, and his disciples talk about, how you know who the Antichrist is. And he says, that's the person who says he's of the Father, but not of the Son. Now, who is that? The Judaism is Antichrist. That is Antichrist. That's what Judaism is. Karl Marx was a communist, but he wasn't an atheist. He was Antichrist. And they murdered millions, tens of millions of Christians in Russia, tortured them, raped them, murdered them. And when Netanyahu, after October 7, and by the way, I want you to listen to this for a second and then compare this to what Jesus Christ said. Okay, so they made this huge lie up that 40 babies were beheaded in the attack on Israel from Gaza, from the concentration camp of Gaza. That 40 babies were beheaded. And another baby was baked in the oven. Turned out, even the Israeli government had to acknowledge it because it was just not true. And by the way, they had forensic abilities all over the place. They made this allegation, too, that there were mass rapes of Israeli women. But there's no country that's more equipped with more health offices and testing for women if they would be alleged to have been raped or had sexual abuse or whatever. It's all over the place. Not a single forensic test, not of any victims, alive or dead. Not a single forensic text or test that showed any sort of rape by any Palestinians of any Jews in this thing. But I can show you YNET News, the same YNET News did Stalin's, you know, Stalin's Jews, where it says we must remember that some of the greatest mass murderers of all time were Jews. That's the subtitle. And I talk about this Messianic Jews that killed 20 million in Russia. And how Gingrich could go to kill 10 million. That's more than the 6 million alleged to have been killed by Hitler. Think about that one for a second. But you have about 5 or 6
different aspects of the Holodomor. References, or maybe 10, 15 references in the New York Times over the last 100 years. What do you have in terms of Jewish atrocities or whatever? 50,000, 60,000 mentions of the Holocaust? Think about it. Yet more Gentiles, Christians, were murdered by Jews, by the Bolsheviks, who were Jews overwhelmingly, than the other way around. And yet, you don't get that story. You don't get those movies. It's just like that Jewish director of The Zone of Interest, which is about Auschwitz, which is, but the reason why they got this propaganda every day about Jewish victims is because they want to shield their mass murder and genocide of Palestinians by saying, oh, look what happened to Jews. Jews are justified in all this, right? They're not justified in all this. And why do they always bring up the Holocaust? Why don't they bring up the fact that far more Gentiles and far more Jews were killed by the Soviets and communism than there was Jews killed by National Socialists or Germans? In fact, they had public books where the New York Times and Washington Post, two Jewish controlled publications, major newspapers, one affected the U.S. government greatly. The Washington Post, and the other affected the country and the world so much greater, the New York Times, which promoted this book called Germany Must Perish, which literally says in the very first page, a comprehensive plan for the complete destruction of the German nation, division of our lands, and the extermination of the German people. Extermination. It was openly proclaiming mass murder. I can show you publications from Europe, from Great Britain, for instance, Judea declares war on Germany. They were dedicated to a Second World War. It didn't matter that tens of millions of people would die in that war. It was about smiting their enemy. That's what it was about, murdering their enemies. And in the process, that caused a lot of Jews to suffer, too, because obviously when you have a hostile force and you have these communists who definitely were committing mass murders, Hitler knew about that and the Germans knew about that. And that's going to cause blowback at some point. And any blowback, I say, is wrong. I don't believe in any sort of violence against anybody, but it's so interesting to look at that. So when you look at this, Jesus was an antithesis, right? And the truth is, anything comes to Jews and the Jewish interest, we have an antithesis. We have an antithesis that there was Russian propaganda saying that the Hunter Biden laptop was a fake. It was not real. In fact, they said that it was Russian propaganda. It was Russian disinformation. The actual fact is, it wasn't Russian disinformation at all. It was Jewish disinformation and lies, and it was Russian disinformation. The guy ended up getting convicted for that. Think about that for a second, folks. That antithesis was right there. And the antithesis that David Duke is a violent person who was involved in a violent organization or a hateful organization is also an antithesis of me. I'm the one that, lucky I'm alive. I could have died from a 2x4 being hit as hard as they could. And you can see the picture of it. You can dig it up if you look up the images in Google and so forth. Look it up. You'll see me bending over, holding my head, and you can read the description in Google and talks about the fact that they came up for me from behind and hit me flat on my skull by a major board. I've been through a lot of things here, folks, over my life, and I'm going to close by talking about Elon Musk for a second. Elon Musk does things I don't agree with. And I hated the fact that while Jews were murdering hundreds of thousands, and that's what it really is, hundreds of thousands of Palestinian men, women, and children, babies, and everything else, he goes to Israel and he looks at, you know, and he looks around at the 36 alleged children that were died by the Palestinians, where far more children were killed by the Jews themselves. Those 36 children that died. Most of them were killed by missiles.
missiles from these these helicopters, the jet helicopters. That's who killed them, because they had a policy. That's where most of these children died. But the total was 26. That's terrible. The kids should never die. But the previous Jewish invasions of Gaza killed hundreds and hundreds and hundreds of children. So the truth is, it was like the Jewish casualties of Palestinians were 1,000 times worse than what they alleged against the blamed the Palestinians for. They called them monsters. If Palestinians were monsters, the Jewish state of Israel was 1,000 times more monstrous and more evil, murderous. That's whether or not these mass murders in the Old Testament, a lot of Christians say and a lot of Jews say, well, that was just hyperbole and it really was an exaggeration. Whether it's an exaggeration or not, it was there for a purpose. It was there to try and incite people against the enemies of Jews. But Christ himself said, quote, and here's the quote. This is what he said to the Pharisees. These are the bosses of Judaism. These are the lying scribes. He says, quote, you are of your father, the devil. He didn't say you are like the devil. You are of your father, the devil. And they were arguing about the paternity of Jesus and the paternity, who his father was. And he's saying, my father is just like me, kind and innocent. And they said, no, he's like our father. And Jesus says, no, he's not. You don't even know my father. That's what Jesus said. And he goes, you're of your father, the devil, and the lust of your father you will do. He was a murderer from the beginning and abode not in truth, because there's no truth in him. When he speaks a lie, he speaks of his very essence. So I've told you about two big lies, three big lies. I've told you about the lie of David Duke's organization trying to bomb an innocent black person, right? And these things. I told you about the lie of the Hunter Biden laptop and so many more. And I've told you about the lies. And here Netanyahu talking about all these children and all these media reports all over the world, 36 Jewish children burned and beheaded. It was a big, giant lie. And we have to stand up against these lies. And right now, Elon Musk is facing it too, because they're afraid of any Gentile who's got money and the ability to actually do something in these areas, and he's trying to. He's still got me banned, but I hope some people reach out to him and say, David Duke says nothing more radical than Tucker Carlson. And he says things 30, 40, 50 years ago that Tucker Carlson's just saying today. Thank God he's saying it. I'm glad he's saying it. But I said these things for years, and people are beginning to learn that. I love you all, and I'll be back again with you tomorrow. Until then, just keep thinking free. Let's have a great week of truth, spreading the truth to the American people and to the whole world. Bye-bye now.

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0: If you've been listening to this program for any length of time, you'll know that Fukushima, the greatest calamity in history, has now, as I've been warning since 3/11, killed off virtually the whole North Pacific Ocean and especially up and down the entire West Coast. The radiation is migrating inland and is moving across the entire country. 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I've taken Bio's Superfood every day for several years now and want you to do the same for your sake and the health and safety of your family and loved ones. 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
2: 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Thank you. 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

0: Ladies and gentlemen, friends, and open-minded people, wherever you live across the United States of America, Europe, and the world, this is David Duke, and this is Human Rights Radio. It's quite amazing. I have on with me, by the way, let me go ahead and introduce him, as you know him very well. He's been on my program many times over the last 13 or 14 years. He's Dr. Patrick Slattery. Welcome to the show, Patrick.
1: Thank you very much. It's a pleasure to be on again.
0: You're always welcome. You always add such a great voice and knowledge and input to this program. And it's kind of amazing how obvious the truths are that we speak. They're so powerful that if people hear them, even though that's not something you get over major media, it's almost instantly recognized by people as having a ring of truth to it. It's kind of interesting. And it's interesting as well that you and I have been doing this show for a long time, and we have been talking about the threat to humanity, including our humanity here in America, in the EU, but all over the whole world. The biggest threat we have is the globalism and the financial chicanery, robbery, cheating, and the wars, which have been the most damaging issue, both physically in terms of the deaths and the destruction and the cost of these wars. You got to remember that there's nothing more expensive than war. And when a country goes to war, it usually comes out bankrupt at the other end of it, as well as all the other issues. And it's not just the bombs, it's not just the other aspects of the destruction and the mass murder and the tanks and everything else blowing up. It's also a matter of the well-being of people, because when countries expend their expenditure on this deathly fight, this existential fight of what war becomes so often, it's not little's left over for the most basic issues of humanity, putting the food on the table of your family, putting and keeping a roof over your head, not being damaged and being able to get decent medical care. We've done a lot on that issue, and we've talked a lot about Jewish corruption. We've talked a lot about Goldman Sachs here, and Goldman Sachs is kind of like saying Jew. I mean, it's really the heart of Jewish power. Matt Taibbi very famously described Goldman Sachs as a giant vampire squid with its blood funnel of money sticking into the face of humanity. Boy, that's a powerful description, and it's powerfully true. In fact, Goldman Sachs, just a couple of years ago, 10, 15 years after he wrote the Rolling Stone article about Goldman Sachs and its incredible thievery that's involved in Goldman Sachs, we had Goldman Sachs pleading guilty to a $4.5 billion criminal fraud conspiracy to destroy a country. And the interesting thing about that, the country that they chose to have bribery and try to essentially bankrupt their educational system and their medical system. I mean, there's two vital parts of an economy, vital parts of a country. People need medical care, obviously. People need education. And yet this whole plot by Goldman Sachs was bribery to steal billions of dollars in a very poor country called Malaysia. But it was doing pretty good. I used to know the prime minister of Malaysia. It was Mahathir.
1: Mahathir Mohamad, and I met him too, as a matter of fact.
0: Yeah, that's kind of interesting. We both in different places. But, I knew another good friend of his introduced me, which was Mike Piper, who's dead now. He wrote the book on the Kennedy assassination, the first really good book showing that Israel was behind that. And there's been many others since that time.
1: But final judgment, Michael Collins Piper.
0: But the Malaysia prime minister actually, in front of the United Nations, got up and said the greatest threat to humanity was Judaism, was Jewish supremacy, was Jewish power. Not only was it terrible in what was going on with the wars in the Middle East, but it was also a big financial threat to the rest of the world and a sovereignty threat to the rest of the world. So I'm going to play a little bit from an interview on from Chink Uger, who also interviewed me, by the way, and he was very caustic against me when he interviewed me, but basically...
1: When was that?
0: Oh, about 5 years ago, I think, if I remember correctly, something like that. And very caustic, but over the last 5 years, he sounded almost identical to what I was saying in terms of the genocides of Gaza and the takeover of government. You're going to hear some of that in this particular interview we're going to run. And we'll stop and pause it whenever you want. If you want to pause it at any time, Doctor, just let me know, and we'll pause it if you want to make a comment. Here we go. Let's roll with this. So if you can't hear it right, let me know if you can't. Okay? Here we go.
2: So that is, the CIA seems to let Israel run wild. So espionage to no end, stole our nuclear secrets, our uranium, our nuclear triggers, our, all of our top secrets. And yet we're like, oh, they're our best allies. And we let them run. And in fact, one more, you know, Epstein was part of Iran-Contra. And so it's not like the CIA is not aware of what's happening here. And so does it exist, or is it just simply the Mossad?
3: You know, it's changed a lot over the years in that when I first joined the CIA, we did not like the Israelis at all.
2: Joining us now is John Kiriakou. He's a former CIA officer and a whistleblower who blew the whistle on torture that we were doing inside the government, and has won several awards, including Counterterrorism Service Medal, Meritorious Honor Award, CIA Exceptional Performance Award, CIA Sustained Superior Performance Award, and has a number of books out. John, welcome to the show.
3: Thank you so much, Cenk. You know, you and I have never had a chance to actually meet, and you did me a solid many years ago by talking about my very first smuggled out letter from prison. You read it on the air, and I've always been very appreciative.
2: That's interesting. Okay. So I saw you. Look, we're going to get into super important things about, like, who does the CIA actually work for? But first, I saw a clip where you said that I had railed against you. Do you know where that came from? Because that never happened.
4: Hold on, pause, because I set this up, okay? I came across the clip, and I was like, oh, no, but I like John Kiriakou a lot. Like, what's the beef? So this is the clip.
3: What was it?
4: And okay, this is the moment. Take a look.
3: Hasan Piker's mother's maiden name is Uyghur. And I wondered if he was related to Cenk Uyghur. Michael Gardner's telling us that he's Cenk Uyghur's nephew. It's funny, Cenk Uyghur has never really been a friend of mine either. The second thing I ever did that got wide press coverage after blowing the whistle, it was my open letter to my supporters from prison that became my first letter from Loretto. That's when Jake Tapper came to the prison to interview me. The response was universally positive and interested, except for Cenk Uyghur. Cenk Uyghur just, for 30 minutes, just ripped me.
1: Okay, it's gotten soft. I can't hear anything now.
0: Can't hear it?
1: I was hearing it up until now, and then it got soft all of a sudden. He was talking about Cenk Uyghur.
0: Oh, that's weird. How about my engineer? Are you hearing it, Todd? On your end? He may be doing a different commercial break or something. Well, John, I'll just try it again and see if you're hearing it now.
1: Yeah, it was just a few seconds ago.
3: Why is he attacking me like this?
2: I've never been able to draw a bead on Cenk Uyghur. I mean, I wanted to. I kind of felt like I should have been friends with him. He's one of those guys. It's like an unrequited bromance where you're sort of like, you reach out, you're like, we should be buds. We agree about a lot of stuff. And then, you
0: I
2: know,
0: can't even pause
2: they never call.
0: It.
2: They never write.
1: It's all good.
0: It's good?
2: Okay.
1: Yeah.
2: I did now. So, John, what in the world was that? I don't know.
4: No, it was a mistaken identity thing because I became obsessed with figuring out what it was, and I went through our archives, and no such thing exists. So it must have been a mistaken identity. And maybe there is a Cenk Uyghur out there somewhere who did attack you.
3: Yeah. I want to apologize for that because I think I must have been temporarily insane or something.
2: No,
3: that's what I'm going with.
2: Yeah, yeah. No, don't sweat it.
0: I doubt if he's temporarily insane, by the way.
1: But we're apologizing for saying Chink Wigger, because that's, he must have gotten that from me.
0: He might have got that from
1: Cenk Uygur, not Chink Wigger.
0: Yeah, right, exactly.
1: But I like to call him Chink Wigger because I just think it's fun.
0: But it is interesting because, of course, the same thing happened to me. He went wildly against me how terrible I was because I was saying that we had a Zionist occupied government in this country, that the Jews had occupied the government. And I get tired of them always talking about Israelis this and Israelis that. Half of these Jews here, half of them not even citizens. Some of them, many of them are of Israel as well. They call them dual citizens and dual loyalty. But the truth is, anytime a Jew is a citizen of Israel and a citizen of any other country, it is not a dual loyalty, because the essence of Judaism is the all-enshrining idea that you're loyal to the chosen people, that the Jewish people are actually divine by God, or just the right of their brilliance and their incredible abilities and their power to rule the world. It's kind of like Norman Coleman, the U.S. senator, at the Jewish Republican Committee, right? The Jewish Republican Committee. And he said, we Jews are the masters of the universe, and so we need to control these social media elements. The issue is, yeah, they do control America. They do control our foreign policy. They have got us into horrific wars. And it's not just the Iraq War, which they certainly got us into, even Jeffrey Sachs, the Jewish writer and authority, says, and major magazines in Israel like Haaretz talk about the white man's burden being these Jews who got us into war for Israel, but we have to fight the wars. You know, we have to die in the wars. And how almost all the people, these so-called neocons who got us into these wars, it cost us trillions of dollars. And yes, the great university in Rhode Island, a magnificent multi-university study where they showed that the Iraq War, a war for Israel all the way, that this was a war that ultimately cost us $8 trillion. And now it's costing us with a Jewish tax of a lot. You know, we've gone up about 25% to 30% on our gasoline prices, and even more so in diesel, which can affect all our prices. It's nothing more than a Jewish tax, because of a Jewish war that we didn't need to fight. And we could have easily been the friends of Iran, and we could have been the friends of Palestine, and we could have easily stopped the Jewish war and really murder, genocide of the Palestinian people if we wanted to. And we could certainly have easily, and we could have avoided, and we should have avoided, the First World War and the Second World War, which we can show Jewish objectives in that war, which killed magnificent, I should say horrific is the right way. I don't mean magnificent in a good way, but in a powerful way, a tremendous number of dead. And Second World War was their big war that they celebrate. And I look back at it and I say, my dad was in the war and I love my father. And, you know, and he certainly thought he was fighting for America in that war, because that's what he was told. That's what the media told him every day. But later on, he learned the truth. You were going to say something, yeah, to your doctor?
1: Well, yeah, along those lines, because none of these wars have been in the interests of the American people when you get down to it. And this guy, John Kiriakou, who was the whistleblower, I think his claim to fame is he blew the whistle on the Abu Ghraib.
0: And the murder and torture of the murder and torture of the people in these countries such as Iraq,
1: right. And I think he got arrested and put in prison for it, and so that was an honorable thing for him to do. At the same time, he was within the CIA. I'm not sure how old he is. I think he's probably around 60 or something. Anybody who's,
0: I think he is. I think he's about your age.
1: Yeah, something like that. Anybody who's about my age should have known better than to go into the CIA. You know, by the time he would have gone into the CIA, we had already had the church hearings. We knew what the CIA had been up to with operations. I can't remember that all the names, but we knew what the CIA was up to. Anybody who joined the CIA, and this goes to Larry Johnson too, they should have known better. That showed poor judgment. Ray McGovern, he went into the CIA in the wake of the Bay of Pigs. Poor judgment. He should have known better. A lot of these people who go through the military, they might have a family tradition of going into the military, and in general, soldiering is seen as an honorable.
0: Well, my dad was a full colonel, and he had a lot of family history in American military.
1: It's gotten to the point where people should know better. And the people who didn't know better, maybe they didn't know better, maybe they have a good reason for knowing better, they shouldn't be treated as honestly, I don't think they should be treated as heroes when they come out. I'm not saying they should be spit on or anything. I'm not saying they shouldn't get their VA benefits. They should absolutely get their VA benefits. But, they get pandered on these shows when the people who knew that something was up, people who knew that, even before 9/11, that the American foreign policy and the American military wasn't being used for the benefit of the American people. They showed poor judgment. I'm going to say that.
0: Well, that's all true. And there's one good example of that for those listening who are new to this whole idea, and we get a lot of new people every day because the material we have in this program is extremely compelling and extremely powerful when you start to, absolutely pay attention to it and listen to it and research it and then find out if what I'm saying is true. I'll just give you one small example. Since, this was related to the Iraq War, was also the thing that happened. By the way, that was one of the greatest evil marks, stains upon America and the American people and American fighting men, because the tortures that existed in Abu Ghraib were just inhuman. They were horrific, vile. They put people, they put underwear over their heads and did all sorts of molestation of men and women. They took dogs, threatening them while they're strapped to areas, where their legs are apart, thinking that they're going to have dogs devour their very, their reproductive organs. I mean, it's horrific, the stuff that they did, but to both men and women on a massive level. One of the greatest, chroniclers of the Middle East was the great independent writer, Robert Fisk, I think was his name. And he did a magnificent book on this, and he did a big article on Abu Ghraib, and he showed that Abu Ghraib was really something. Guess who taught us how to torture at Abu Ghraib? It was a guy named...
1: I was going to guess it was North Korean. They must have taught us.
0: It's somebody with the name Israel in his name. It was an officer in the Israeli army. And Fisk even talks about that. And another good example, just because we're not going to go into all the details, but we can say a couple of things that are kind of like a canary in the mine that will help you kind of understand things. We were told that Saddam Hussein was the biggest monster. I think he committed a lot of atrocities against the Iranians. At that time, at one time, when it was the same Saddam Hussein, when he was our ally, they got him to attack Iran, which caused the death of hundreds of thousands of Iranians and people in his own country unnecessarily. But that was the price he paid for getting the business and the approval of the United States for a while. That only was broken when he finally started defending and realizing that the Palestinians should be supported and not be murdered by the Jewish elements. So, but here's a good example. This is one example. One of the events surrounding the whole story of Iraq, of course, is the fact that we sanctioned Iraq for a long time. And the Jews had taken over our government. One of the good examples of that canary in the mine is Madeleine Albright. And she was very Jewish, and she was our Secretary of State, and one of the most vicious little trolls you ever saw. And she was on 60 Minutes, and they were grilling her. They went to Iraq, and they visited the hospitals, and they visited the country. And after they realized, after the United Nations did some reports, that hundreds of thousands of Iraqi men, women, and children, most of them civilians, babies, children, old people, and regular, you know, middle-aged people, but and young people. But, I mean, they died because the sanctions kept them from getting the nutrition they needed in this desert kingdom. It kept them from getting the things that they needed for life, the drugs they needed, for instance, the antibiotics they needed. And they showed some very poignant videos on the program where children were just choking in their own bodily fluids because they couldn't get the antibiotics because of the sanctions. It kept innocent people from being able to survive. That baby didn't. The baby they showed there, which is a very pathetic video, sad, that baby later died. They didn't show the death per se, but it was horrific. And imagine that what we did was, and the cost of this was enormous. Now, we said that some of the allegations from us, which was probably exaggerated in terms of what happened in terms of chemical weapons that Saddam was alleged to have used, was the numbers used by America were advanced like 10,000 or 20,000 or 30,000 deaths. Yeah. Well,
1: and by the way, Dr. Duke, I'm going to probably have to jump off in just a second.
0: Okay. I'll wrap this up in a minute and get some more comments before you go. But, yeah, so she admits.

Hiroshima, Nagasaki. And she asks Madeleine Albright, this Jewish troll, evil person, and she says to her, is this worth it? Yeah, we don't like Saddam Hussein, so we're gonna murder 500,000 children, and no telling how many others. She didn't talk about the others that died as well, the older people and just normal people that died. But she said, is that worth it? And Madeleine Albright carefully thinks about it for a minute, and then she says, well, it's a serious question, a hard question, she says, but yes, we think it's worth it. So this is the Secretary of State, the person that's pretty much in charge of our foreign policy in general from the implementation level, saying to us that America, under our flag and our name, we were killing 500,000 children, which is exponentially more than the deaths even alleged by Saddam Hussein, by what they were supposedly doing to, quote, their own people. What's your reaction to that? Did you already have to slip away? Well, I know what's your reaction to it, basically, so I can say it. My reaction to it is shame on her and shame on America after hearing these things that ever would have even backed one more day of our being in Iraq or our being in Afghanistan or all these countries where Americans were dying and other innocent people were dying for nothing, for Israel, for the evil state of Israel, which was stealing massive amounts of land and property and rights and liberties from people, as liberties and rights were stolen from us as well. 9/11, as what Tucker Carlson just recently had, was absolutely something orchestrated by the Jews. And even Tucker Carlson admits it, interestingly enough. Your host today, David Duke, as well as I think Dr. Slattery, about that time, we weren't knowing each other at that time when we had 9/11 take place. But within a month and a half, I was writing major articles documenting and showing how that Jews were behind, and at least, well, it's hard to prove that they orchestrated or created it, but we do know one thing's for sure, that they were absolutely aware that 9/11 was going to happen, and they wanted it to happen. They could have stopped it with a single word to our government, but we know they knew about it. We know they were bugging the very residences of a lot of the hijackers and so much other evidence. We had an examination to show you the takeover of our country that Tucker Carlson was recently talking about. We had a huge amount of investigation, supposedly by our federal government. They said, we're going to find out who was behind this this murder, this mass murder, the biggest terrorist act against America in our entire history, and almost entirely civilians, men, women, and children. And Tucker Carlson comes to the conclusion that they say Israelis all the time, but it's not Israelis. It's Jews. It's Jewish billionaire, quote, Americans. But they're not believing in or supporting in or defending the rights or even the very existence of our people when they're creating these circumstances that create us things like 9/11. We have the videos of them celebrating it. And I published a lot of material within a month and a half of 9/11. I was talking about the fact that it was obvious that the Jews were aware of this. And by the way, the American government knew, because we know now, because we've got some of the files of CIA agents. We had CIA agents ushering the hijackers into the United States of America, all the way from Saudi Arabia. And by the way, that should tell you something. Saudi Arabians were shown by the 9/11 Commission, but they hid it from us because 28 pages of the 9/11 Commission, which was a year-long investigation, joint congressional study group, and they showed, they had the transcripts of the tapped phone lines and the calls with the the Saudi Arabian embassy with the hijackers and other. I mean, it was just amazing. But when they published the report, they redacted. And that's why that show, I think, is called Redacted with Clayton

0: and his wife, but it was redacted, taken out of the report, because they didn't want to know that the Saudis, who were Israeli lapdogs, and they've been doing all the dirty work, they've been the Shabbos Goy of the Middle East for Israel, that they were absolutely involved, and their intelligence agencies were involved in the 9/11 attacks. And the government allowed these Saudis to get away and never prosecuted. They even caught four Israelis, and they caught them filming the event from a rooftop and celebrating, cheering it, supporting it, lighting lighters like they're at a concert where they're trying to give tribute to the singer. You know, they loved it because they knew exactly what it was. It was just the same as Netanyahu said when he was first told of it. He was happened to be in New York at the same time. Is that a coincidence, or was he there to witness the handiwork of his evil administration, an evil effort, and the Jews that supported it in this country and who sold us out in 9/11? But he said specifically, they asked him, well, what do you think of 9/11? And he just blurted out. He just couldn't help it. He just had like an emotional regurgitation. And he said, well, it's very good. And then he caught himself and said, well, not very good, but very good for Israel, because now you people know what we're facing. Yeah, what we're facing, what we faced on 9/11, is because what Israel did to these other peoples and the Israel orchestration of this event, because they wanted to kill a lot of Americans as a false flag operation, the same way that Haaretz, one of the leading newspapers of Israel, has recently shown that Netanyahu himself really facilitated the killing of about 100 Jews. And by the way, that's why they had what's called the Hannibal Directive. They didn't want any of the prisoners to get back to Gaza, where they could have been released. Like, a number of prisoners that survived were released, and they could have released them even earlier. But they didn't want that to happen because they knew there would be a huge clamoring in Israel to release the prisoners. So what did they do? They sent Hellfire missiles on attack, Hellfire helicopters, to blow up and burn up all the cars, which had Palestinians in it, yes. But most of the people in those cars were Israelis. That's where most of the Israelis died in that attack, including a lot of the children. And there was no proof that there was any purposeful murdering of children. In fact, what's interesting is even the Israeli government admitted the first thing that the entire media of the world put out to the whole world was, quote, they beheaded 40 Israeli babies. They beheaded 40 babies and children. Beheaded them. That's what they put out. Even Biden said he saw the films of it. He didn't see it. They had to retract all that. And the Israeli government even had to correct it because they were being caught in this huge lie. And the truth is, no, there was not a single baby that looked to be intentionally killed, unless you count all the babies that were burned alive, you know, in the convoys where they had hostages. And yes, they took some young people hostage as well, the same way that Israel has taken hostages, children. 40% of the children they've had in Israeli prisons, the dungeons of Israel, have been sexually attacked. And women are attacked routinely in these prisons. And yet we have a media, New York Times and other media, that's run these big articles by Israeli propagandists saying that the Palestinians systematically were raping Israeli women. And it turned out to be an entire lie. They showed a family in a big full-page story written by members of the IDF itself, the Israeli army, and saying how there's a systematic rape. And the family said, no, their daughter wasn't raped. They had no evidence of that being raped. The whole thing was a lie. And there was never a single piece of forensic evidence or photographic evidence. There was no evidence presented or no evidence compiled by the Israeli government. They would have shown it, at least blurred out some of the critical parts, if they wanted to, of any photographic evidence of, say, women, you know, stripped and violated, you know, just, you know, with that kind of position or this type of activity, as well as tests given for the presence of reproductive fluids, you know, in the bodies of these women. And yet Israel always takes tests when there's any allegation of rape. And there's nothing Israel would more likely love to do than to prove that they were being raped because they were trying to say the Palestinians were monsters. The truth is, the Israeli military, and we have their sworn statements in the biggest website, the biggest news site of Israel. And in that particular website, they have the head of the Israeli government's Judaism. And that's what I'm telling you, folks. I've been saying this for a long time. The problem is Judaism, right? The problem is Judaism. Judaism created what we call Jews today. And they selected Jews who had these kinds of traits. And they promoted these kinds of habits. A deep apartheid, endogamous breeding, and vicious hatred, where they actually celebrated massacres of men, women, and children, the same way that Netanyahu talked about the killings of the Amalekites, where it was alleged that God ordered the Jews to slaughter every man, woman, and even suckling baby at his mother's breast. You know, I think that's a heresy against God. And I believe I stand with Jesus Christ. Because Jesus Christ said to those Pharisees, to the bosses of Judaism, you know, you're liars and murderers from the beginning. His actual quote in John 8, chapter 8, go read chapter 8 sometime when you have some quiet moments, and 9, and you can read about the discussion between Jesus and the leaders of Judaism, which were the Pharisees. It's called Pharisaic Judaism, which really came to be invented about a couple hundred years before Christ. It was a relatively new thing, and Christ condemned the leaders of Judaism. This is what he said inside the Jewish temple to the Pharisees. He said, you are of your father, the devil. There was an argument between Jesus and the Jewish Pharisees, the leaders of Judaism, on whose father they worshipped. And the Jews answered him saying, no, you know, we, our father is the same as your father. And Jesus says, no, he's not. Jesus literally said, you never even knew my father. You're not of my father. He didn't say you acted like the devil. He said you were of your father, the devil. I mean, that's the ultimate thing. And let me read the whole quote, because it also talks about the laws. He says, he goes on, he says, you are of your father, the devil, and the lusts of your father, like all those men that were raped and they're all set free afterward, and the mass rape of men as well as women in their prisons. Unbelievable. You and the lusts of your father you will do. He's a murderer from the beginning. And by the way, let me tell you that Jerome and other original Orthodox scholars said, don't believe all these carnal statements. Some of these were not meant literally. And a lot of Christian apologists will say that we don't know if that's what happened, but it was used in a metaphoric way or a spiritual way. But I can tell you one thing. I know what Jesus said about children. He said anybody who would make a child even stumble deserves to have a millstone around their neck and drop to the bottom of the sea. That God says anyone is so much as spite any of the children in this world, because children are of the kingdom of heaven, is what Christ said. Anybody who so much as, you know, have any spite against children, you know, will never even get to heaven. That's what Jesus says. And Jesus makes it really clear. Jesus healed children, even children that were possessed by demons. He drove the demons away. He didn't kill the child. He didn't do like the Old Testament that says, bring your child, your rambunctious child to the synagogue and we'll organize a stoning. Well, a stoning. We're going to murder your child if he does some, you know, you've got a discipline problem. We're going to murder your child. We're going to stone them to death. Jesus didn't support that. Jesus said very clearly, the only way you know my Father is through me. So they go on to say, he says, you have your father the devil. The lust of your father he will do. He was a murderer from the beginning and abode not in truth, because there's no truth in him. When he speaketh a lie, he speaketh of his very essence. And we're going to get some of those lies right now with some more of this tape. I can get it to play.
1: Hello, John. The main thing that I've been wanting to ask you for a long time is, do we even have a CIA? So what I mean by that is, the CIA seems to let Israel run wild inside this country.
2: Yeah.
1: And so espionage to no end, stole our nuclear secrets, our uranium, our nuclear triggers, our all of our top secrets. And yet we're like, oh, they're our best allies. And we let them run. And in fact, one more, you know, Epstein was part of Iran-Contra. And so it's not like the CIA is not aware of what's happening here. And so, does it exist, or is it just simply the Mossad?
2: You know, it's changed a lot over the years in that when I first joined the CIA, we did not like the Israelis at all. They were spying on us. They made it clear. They openly spied on us. They would bring us gifts that had listening devices embedded in them, to the point where they were not allowed in the building. We had to rent space to do our liaison meetings with them because they just simply were not permitted to come into the headquarters building. Well, that was, what, 35 years ago? And now all of a sudden, they're being, like, embedded with the CIA, that there's a provision in the National Defense Authorization Act for 2027 that co-locates them with the Pentagon and then allows even closer, like, Five Eyes-style liaison with the CIA. And then at the same time, just 2 weeks ago, NBC News reported that the director of DIA, the Defense Intelligence Agency, had to send out an all-hands email saying that the Israelis are being unusually aggressive right now in trying to recruit assets inside DIA, that all DIA employees need to be extra careful. So what are we doing here? Either the Israelis are ranked as critical threat for counterintelligence, which is what they were when I was there, along with the Russians, the Chinese, the Cubans, and the North Koreans, or we're joined at the hip. But it can't be both.
3: So here's my follow-up question for you on everything that you just said. What changed? Is it blackmail? Like, how did our government, and not just the CIA, how did our government go from understanding the risks of being associated with the Israelis, understanding that they spy on us, understanding that while we may say that there are allies, in reality, they act like they're our adversaries. So what changed? Do they have dirt on powerful people in our government? Or, I mean, I'm asking you to speculate, or maybe you know something we don't know. Yeah.
2: No, they probably do, but I think it's broader and more nefarious than that, in that this is really a political change. You know, the last, any Arab leader will tell you, and many have told me, or I've been in the room when they've told the American ambassador, the last American president to give the Arabs a fair shake was George H.W. Bush. The last one. They loved George H.W. Bush, they loved Kennedy, and they loved Eisenhower. And everybody else has been a Zionist in terms of policy. Well, we've had a string of Zionist presidents, and they just keep, the Israelis keep chipping away little by little by little, not just in the White House, but on Capitol Hill through AIPAC. And they've gotten us to the point where if you disagree, not just with Israeli policy, if you disagree with Benjamin Netanyahu as a person, you are labeled as anti-Semitic.
3: Of course,
2: decades to get to that point, but they did it.
1: Yeah, so John, more follow-ups here. So first of all, on your point about disagreeing with Netanyahu, only a third of Jewish Americans agree with Netanyahu. Two-thirds are against them. So apparently two-thirds of Jews in America are anti-Semitic by this ludicrous definition. Ludicrous. And it's obvious.
2: May I add something to that?
1: Yeah.
2: Because of the party system in Israel, Benjamin Netanyahu has never won more than 27% of the vote in Israel. So are we supposed to assume, then, that 73% of Israelis are anti-Semitic?
0: You know, I really don't like this information. And I must challenge a couple of these things. Obviously, he and Cenk are both trying to give you the impression that most Jews are opposed to Netanyahu, and most Jews are opposed to these crimes and the genocide going on in Gaza, when we know patently that that's simply not true. The 52 largest Jewish organizations in the United States, and they're all openly pro-Jewish, Anti-Defamation League, B'nai B'rith, it's a Jewish, both religious and political organization and secular organization. Jewish, we can keep going on and on. The American Jewish Committee, American Jewish Congress, World Jewish Congress, all these organizations are absolutely dedicated to the state of Israel and all defend the state of Israel and try to tell people that they're not committing these genocides against the Gazans. They most certainly are. And they did a lot more genocides than this. They also responded for the genocide of massive numbers, especially Ukrainians, also a lot of Russians, in a war that Jews wanted because they hate Russians, and actually, they despise Ukrainians as well. I've quoted here on this program many times, the Jerusalem Post, where one of the writers for it talks about going to Israel every year to a pilgrimage to Chmielinski's statue. He's the patron saint of Ukraine. He was a Cossack. Guess who else, what other countries have patron saints of Cossacks? Russia does. So does Belarus, yeah, right? Ukraine was the Kievan Rus. Jews despise Cossacks, right? So they don't have any problem. They're very happy to kill. In fact, the more those patriotic right-wing deluded people that are blowing up their bodies and their lives and never even having a child in a stupid war against a massive enemy that, you know, they can't win with, and other Russians who they're trying to destroy because they're one of the few standing up to Jewish hegemony over this world, you know, is what's going on right now in Ukraine. Is 1.5 million Ukrainians have died. You know, somewhere between 7 and 11 million Ukrainians died in the Jewish Bolshevik control of Ukraine. The guy who became the deputy premier of the Soviet Union, who orchestrated a lot of the death camps and orchestrated a lot of what's called the Holodomor, was the head of the Communist Party in Ukraine even back in the 1920s and 30s. And the Ukrainians were killed by the millions, and I have quotes in my book, The Secret Behind Communism, showing how that they literally talked about the fact that they were trying to reduce the number of Ukrainians in Ukraine. I mean, and Russians never viewed the Ukrainians as anything other than what their own people. The Kievan Rus was what the image of that. So the newspaper writer would go to Ukraine so he could spit on the statue of Kolomoisky, the patron saint of Ukraine. Let me tell you something. These Jews, like him, were sad. They just loved the fact that 1.5 to 2 million Ukrainians have died now, many of them childless before even being married, and many others suffering. They don't mind that, and they're very happy of all the Russians that died as well. This is a great evil. Even Jeffrey Sachs talks about this issue. Let me give you one more minute of this, and then I'm going to close off for the day.
1: Outrageous, yes. And I could other historic leaders that did not win a majority, but won around that number, and then went on to do great damage. Okay. Now, our press, I believe, is mainly Israeli propaganda. Why do I say that? Because they keep telling us that things are normal. So I just want to do a quick checklist with you to see if these things are normal. So they keep saying, oh, our ally is doing espionage to the point where they are stealing our most sensitive technology and intelligence and using it to build weapons of mass destruction and doing it over and over and over again is perfectly normal. Is that really normal?
2: No, of course not. And if it was any other country in the world, we would be on the brink of war with them right now.
1: I mean, forget allies. We'd be on the brink of war with them. Okay. So then number two, they say, oh, to merge our militaries, as you were talking about Section 219 and the technology, and so that they could take one, now soon to be $1.5 trillion of money we're spending on defense, and they get the entire benefit of that for free. They say that's all perfectly normal. We constantly are merging our militaries with allies. Is that normal?
2: We're merging our militaries with the closest allies that we have in the world, very specifically the British, the Canadians, the Australians, and the New Zealanders. You know, we've got good relations with the rest of the members of NATO, as one example. Israel's not in NATO. We have close relations with most European Union countries. Israel's not a member of the European Union. And then just a couple of weeks ago, the Israeli defense minister said publicly in an interview that Israel's next war would be against Turkey. Well, guess what? Turkey's a member of NATO. And if there were to be hostilities between Israel and Turkey, and Turkey invoked Article 5 of the NATO Charter, an attack on one is an attack on all. The United States would have to go to war with Israel to defend Turkey. Is the United States going to go to war with Israel? Of course not. And so what?
0: Israel has done enough things against America to have long justified, far more than any wars we fought anywhere else in the world, far more justifying America to be at war with Israel. I don't want to see any wars going on against any country in the world. And I certainly don't want to support the murder and war and genocide of Jews. The greatest genocide in the history of the world was the First and Second World War. And I can show you and prove to you historically with facts how Jews wanted this war. The First World War, because they knew the Germans would probably defeat the Russian Tsar and the Christian Church in Russia and establish Jewish communism and the mass murder that communism became and the destruction of 50,000 Christian churches and maybe 50 to 100,000 Russian priests and nuns. This is the reality of communism. This is the reality of Jews. The Second World War was all about one thing, destroying the German people. They even put out books like Germany Must Perish, where they openly say in the book, first pages, that this book's about the total extermination of the Jewish people. Excuse me, the German people. Yeah, I like that. Maybe that was good to make that mistake because it kind of shows you the hypocrisy of what's going on. Imagine if Germans put out a book like that, which they didn't, but Jews did, and they advertised it and promoted the New York Times and the Washington Post and many other leading papers, and they said this is a great plan for the world. This is before America got into the war. This is before any allegations of the so-called Holocaust. The Holocaust, the biggest Holocaust in the history of the world, was the First and Second World War and all the wars since. Love y'all, and I'll be back again tomorrow with you. Go to my website, davidduke.com. 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And also, please send us some shekels, if you would, and support this effort. This was a great show today, and thanks again to Dr. Slattery for being here. davidduke.com, folks, and I'll see you tomorrow. Bye-bye. Love you.
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4: 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In these controversial times, we believe the First Amendment and freedom of the press are absolutely essential to the survival of our nation. 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And now, enjoy the program.

0: Well, it's Monday, and World War III formally still remains to ignite. I would suggest it's well underway on multiple fronts. This is an unusual kind of world war. When you add in the Iranian oil issue, the war by Trump and his Zionist controllers and handlers, it takes on a whole new dimension. This is crazy. It's not the massing of troops and tanks and planes anymore. That'll never happen again. It's over. Missiles, look what Iran has done simply with ballistic missiles and drones. It has held off the formerly United States of America and its controlling nation state, the Jewish Zionist enclave of Israel. They beat them both. That's astonishing. Donald Jeffries is with us every Monday. He is back. How are you, Don? Are you there? Did you have any fun over the weekend? Did you spot any Americans smiling or laughing? What did you do?
1: I don't know. You still see them smile, not as much as they used to. That's true. You know, there's a whole slew of there's a whole bunch of young women that that's apparently the newest thing they resent. They resent being told to smile. Apparently that's something
0: Oh, really? Oh, this is interesting. I know. So yeah, you're going to have to stop going up to them and tickling them.
1: Well, yeah, I believe me, I wouldn't, you know, I hesitate to say anything any female.
0: They'll kill you. No, you're point. Dead. You're dead. They'll kill you if you do that.
1: I mean,
0: that's terrible.
1: You could scare. There are so many of these women that are, they get offended at a compliment. Now, I think you can scour the planet.
0: Oh, it's a how dare you. I know. How dare you judge me? Even if it's nice, how dare you? I get it. Sickening.
1: Can you think of any man on the face of the earth that would be offended by a compliment?
0: I'd
1: be happy to get a compliment. I don't wonder, why would you be offended? That's ridiculous.
0: Well, look, that's how twisted the female psyche, many cases has become, and it's tragic. There was nothing, there is nothing. What was Hollywood built on, essentially? Beautiful women smiling. Think about it. The smiling female form is the most wondrous thing, a lot of people say, on planet Earth. And they have had control of everything. I know they couldn't vote for a while, but believe me, all women have to do is put their ugly face on and glue their knees together, and they're in control. It's crazy. So
1: yeah, no, I think the most beautiful thing, one of the most beautiful of God's creation.
0: That was a very trite statement I made, I know, but still, think about it. Women are in control. I've always believed it, and I always will. Now,
1: sure.
0: What are they doing? They're taking themselves out of the whole damn game. It's crazy with this stuff.
1: It's so depressing to read. I don't know which is more depressing. Why I go to X, I don't know. You know, I'm trying to build my, they say you got to try to build your presence. You know, if you're going to be a writer and you're writing on Substack and stuff, you got to get your name out there and hope more people recognize it. So you have to do this stuff. And it's interesting. It is interesting, but there are three groups on X that it's hard to determine which is the most depressing. One, of course, you have the usual suspect, the diehard Zionist Jews that are, insane and, making up stories about, they have to flee because of anti-Semitism, complete nonsense. And then, and of course, justifying everything Israel does. And then you have all the blacks who are right in that they I'm with them on conspiracy theories because no group generally believes in more conspiracy theories than blacks do, but the problem is they think it's all directed at them. And they have it completely misconstrued and think everybody's after them, and they secretly are these kings from another era. It's just ridiculous. People are lynching them. So trying to deal with that is tough.
0: Did you see the story about the black female who was found hung in a tree, dead? They arrested a black man for doing it.
1: Yeah, isn't that amazing? Yeah, and that's crazy. I've tried to tell them, nobody's being lynched. Unfortunately, it's a tragic situation. I wrote the book Bullyocracy, and I can tell you there was one case that I remember that you would have never heard. I think it was a little black kid, and I think he was 7 or 8 years old, and he hanged himself from being bullied at school, which, and, you know, that would have never happened 50 years ago. Incomprehensible. But there's tons of kids that are doing it now of all races. Lots of them white. But black, too, of all races. And so the idea that that if somebody's found a hang, they're being lynched. But, I mean, again, they... So anyhow, dealing with him is impossible. And then the third group is, it's probably most frustrating because it's the largest, and that is the women, and especially the young women who are just... They, you would not believe the hatred, the hostility towards men on there. And it's just as irrational as the blacks thinking everything's racist and the Jews thinking everything's anti-Semitic. They, I mean, they actually think that they have all these posts about they had to pass a law to prevent men from marrying little girls. So I said, you know, how many little girls do you, I mean, how many men do you think really are want to marry little girls? Where do you get this idea from? I mean, it's like, and or, you know, the
0: very good question. That's right.
1: Marriage is slavery, and that, you know, that, you and I know. Well, I mean, most men's, there's a lot of men that are cads, and most of us look and, you know, everything, and we, you know, we, women get, you know, obviously, are treated, you know, in terms of they're sexualized and they're objectified pretty much. I mean, especially, you know, ones that are attractive, and it's nature. I don't know how you can stop it, but I don't think there's very many.
0: Well, if you stop it, you stop the procreation and the longevity of the species. It comes to an end pretty quick.
1: I think it's something that a woman should take as a compliment, but they don't. They don't take, because, again, they back, and you're going to rape them. And I said, somebody was saying today, like, you know, most men, they say they don't know any rapists. And I said, I don't know any. I've never known any rapists. I would be shocked if any man told me they knew a rapist. There's not that many rapists out there, but these women think that this is a common thing. And
0: it's a potential in all men. I'm sure that's how they view it. Some of the radicalized ones. It's sad. How do you heal this kind of serious wound in the psyche of the half the species? I don't see it. I don't. It's crazy. Here, yeah. Your points are all important and very good. And I just don't. I don't know how this. I see young women. I see an attitude. I don't see it smeared across their face necessarily, but it's in their bearing. It's in their speech. It's in the inflection of their voice. Sometimes I hear it. They're not in the dating game. Let me just put it that way. They want to be. They just stay by themselves. And of course, bisexuality is very common now. They say in high school among women. I wouldn't be surprised. This is all coming to an end, dear friends. It's not going to recover. It won't recover. It can't recover because the sickness has become pervasive. This is not just a random thing. Every 50th woman has these thoughts. No, they're all exposed to it all the time. And I'm told if you look at social media, you have to, you're going to see these statements and comments by women that have to be very disheartening for a future society and culture that is going to be around to mean something. I just don't see it.
1: No, and people say to me, like, well, why do you care? You know, I've been married forever. You know, I'm not looking for anybody. And it depresses me to think if I had to look for somebody. It's just, the idea, it bothers me for young people, for my kids, if I ever have grandchildren, that attitude is out there because it's, and I know what's the saddest of all is that it didn't happen naturally. It didn't happen because men are the way these women think they are. I mean, yeah, there's lots of there's lots of guys out there that do horrible things to women, but it's a small percentage. There are tons of nice guys out there who can't even get laid, who can't even get a girl to look at them, to talk to them, that aren't doing anything bad to women.
0: Well, think about it also in the obvious case of the American male has become terribly, how about this, estrogenized by food, by toxic beverages, by all kinds of things. They just don't get it. And they're not... When's the last time you saw a real alpha male? Now, I'm not saying an alpha male is the top of the totem pole, but you just don't have the diversity of men you used to have. They're almost all homogenized now. And I don't mean to say homogenized, homogenized, And I'm sure a lot of them probably are gay, but, you know, whatever.
1: This might be more accurate, yeah. But it's, you know, it's not only the continuation of the species. I don't know what it is. I mean, my kids say, why do I, like, sometimes I'll be out and I'll say, you know, why is that girl or that guy or whatever? You know, just, which is dumb. I don't know why I do it. It's tribal or something. I don't know. Because, again, I think of all the young...
0: Oh, you got, what, a million years of evolution? Come on, it's just... It's
1: yeah,
0: part
1: and
0: of
1: all the nice guys
0: it's part of the matrix.
1: That, yeah, and I know so many nice guys that can't get a girl and given up hope of it. And, you know, I'm sure maybe there are women out there like that, but if there are, I don't think it's because they can't get anybody, because that's the secret. Wasn't that way in our day, necessarily, but it definitely is now where pretty much any woman can get a guy if they want one.
0: Oh, and, snap their fingers.
1: Yeah, exactly. And they don't, you know, they don't have to be, you know, Snow White or something. Sleeping Beauty. But it's, you know, it's just,
0: right.
1: And unfortunately, this is what the job the media has done. The media has created this ability.
0: I think the divide also is partially predicated on the simple fact that women no longer... have the tools to adequately respond to males. They have been, as a group, sectioned off and pushed away in this society and culture from men. Now, I'm not saying all of them. There's some of you listening out there who are fabulous females, lots of you. But you know the young people are in real trouble. Yeah, go ahead.
1: Yeah, no, I mean, anyone, that's why, like, I'm careful when I write about it because I have... To my surprise, I have a very even distribution of readership. I may have more females. I don't know, just judging by the names. Same thing with people that watch my podcast. I don't know about your listeners, and I would think I'd have a more male-centric audience, but there's a lot of women that listen to me. And so they understand, I think, because I'm not, you know, nobody loves women more than I do. I mean, I adore women, and nothing like I've said before in this show that there's and again, I'm white. So that's, you know, that's what looks best to me. I'm sorry. But, you know, to me, a beautiful white woman is the crown jewel of human civilization. It just
0: How many men have caused 1,000 ships to sail?
1: Yes, and it wasn't the Helen of Troy that was in the remake of Odyssey, I can tell you that. But there have been, yeah. But, I mean, look at the stuff that men have done for women over the centuries. And it's...
0: Oh, they've built castles to them. They have put them on a very high pedestal. But women don't want anything to do with that anymore, it seems, of them, it seems. They want to be left... And if you compliment a human being, male or female, and they take it offensively, we're in trouble. Wow.
1: Yeah.
0: Wow.
1: Yep.
0: That's not good. No.
1: You're right. And that's the... You know, everybody should be, again, I can't concede, even if, you know, if it was the most unattractive female, whatever in the world, and they said something nice, and you look at, I would still take it as, I certainly wouldn't be offended.
0: I would say thank you most kindly. What a very pleasant thing to hear. Thank you.
1: Yes. Sure. I mean, most of us hear compliments and... It makes our day if it's a nice enough compliment. And,
0: sure.
1: But so I don't know what it... But again, I'm not a woman, and I've been reminded by people close to me that are very good-looking that, you know, told me, you don't know what it's like being hit on all the time, and I don't. I certainly don't know what that's like.
0: Yeah, but let's take that. You know, Don, you just don't know what it's like to be hit on all the time. Well,
1: right. Let's
0: flip that around. What if they weren't hit on at all?
1: Exactly. Yes, I think I've tried to make that counter argument. I mean, you know, I think it's better to be hit on all the time than not be hit on at all. But I don't know.
0: Furthermore, why can't they learn a technique how to handle it?
1: Right.
0: It's just simple.
1: Right.
0: Just, you know, laugh it off. Well, hey, Fred, thanks. I'm really, I've got 3 boyfriends and 2 husbands. I'm not interested. But thank you.
1: Thank you very much. Some can laugh at it like that, but it's the ones that can't that it's like, you know, really?
0: You sound like victims. We're back to the victimhood angle again in this horrible culture of ours. They're victims, victims, victims. You wouldn't like to be hit on all the time. I'm a victim. No, this is nature. This is what we're on the planet. This is what it's all about. If there weren't if there weren't hormones driving attraction on both sides of the aisle, we wouldn't be here. We'd be gone long ago.
1: Exactly. So it's when I look
0: stop worrying about AI. Jeez. Ugh.
1: No, and we're and ironically, because we're divided in so many ways. But, ironically, so we're divided by race, especially blacks and whites. We're divided and a little bit on immigration, too, in the same kind of sense. And divided by gender,
0: right.
1: Obviously.
0: Right.
1: And divided by...
0: But why do we have to look at it as being divided? Why can't we look at it as, like all right, two pieces of the same whole? I don't get it. Why do we have
1: to
0: separate? We are men and women together... is a whole, a totality of a partnership in this culture of ours, in this species of ours, that guarantees the species survives. What's wrong with that? Why do people always have to separate? It's all about divide and conquer, and I suggest that the controllers want nothing but grief out here, and so they're pushing these things. Believe it. You know what they did in 1960 with the music and flipped everything on its ass? After the 50s and the 70s and so forth, they can do anything with people. They just drown them with imagery. I think they're now spewing these kinds of thoughts into the masses of people, into their heads. And I would submit that they can also select male or female for a mass satellite, perhaps, or an airplane-launched delivery of electromagnetic frequencies with messages and images. I'll never forget the time when everyone was worried about the COVID thing and getting shots, and I wouldn't have anything to do with that. I told everyone at the beginning. But I was outside working, and honest, in broad daylight, into my head is this clear voice, why don't you just go ahead and get the shot? Stop fighting it.
1: Yeah.
0: And it wasn't like I heard a voice speaking, but I heard the words clear as day. It was put in my head. They were just probably just randomly broadcasting in this area. Get the shot. Go ahead. Stop worrying about it. It's safe. Whatever. But I heard it. I'm not hallucinating here. So they used a lot of weaponry on people.
1: Well, they did, but I think, again, and you could even say that the vaccine, the COVID thing divided us as well. Trump divided us. We're split. There's so many emotional issues with these things, and so we have so many things that divide us. But ironically, in my view, the one thing that there ought to be a group that's angry and upset and virtue signaling about that, and that's the 80% of the people that are not being paid adequately, that are living paycheck to paycheck and don't have $500 of savings. Those are the ones that have a right to be pissed off.
0: Well, what about the alleged... alleged actual real unemployment rate of 27%? I wouldn't be surprised if that's true.
1: I never see any angry posts on X about that at all. I mean, you see the conservative nonsense about nobody wants to work, all these lies. But there's no other side. There's no leftist talking point there at all. There's not even a Bernie Sanders Medicare for All or something like that. It's lame. There's nothing like, this. We have... as I pointed out, bottom 50% of Americans have less than 1% of the collective wealth. Why aren't those bottom 50% of Americans complaining? They're not. And that's a real cross-section, because that involves all races, all genders, and everything else. But they don't complain. And that's just, they've completely taken that out of the national debate, where we don't debate, and it used to be back in the day that when labor existed as a force for the Democratic Party, that you would talk about wages and benefits. Nobody talks about that now at all. I don't hear anything. And you have H-1B visas coming over. They just, like I said, I knew somebody from my old job that just got replaced, 6 years after I did, or 8 years after I did. And he's going to have to train his Indian replacement. And that's the reality. And at the same time, conservatives are posting nonsense about H-1B and that we need to do something about it. Well, yeah, you need to do something about it. Why don't you talk to Trump, who promised to end the program? That's just one thing. But when you look at we're being squeezed on both ends. You have the illegal immigrants at the bottom, who came in and completely took over industries that existed before. Construction industry. Construction workers used to be paid a good wage. I knew lots of guys that would work and make a boatload of money during the summer and get in good shape. They paid well back then. Not now. Not now at all. And, you had things like some of these trades used to pay more than they do now. But certainly any retail, you go back to the 1960s, and I knew tons of fathers of kids that worked behind a counter at Sears or, Montgomery Ward, one of the great department stores that had been drummed out of business. And they were just regular clerks. And they were able to raise a family, as many kids as they wanted. Their wives didn't work. They had a middle-class living. So why are the Democrats talking about that? Nobody's talking about it. Instead, all that's been sold. All that's gone. So the young people today that everybody demonizes, they don't have, and of course they're just zoned out on their cell phones anyhow, but I can't blame them. If the cell phone towers went down and they had to face the real world, the suicide rate might go up to 80%. When they realized how bleak things really are, I think that keeps them in line, that they can go in their little fantasy world
0: right. And,
1: play their games, talk to the other people, and they can kind of, most of them can relate to each other because none of them have any future. And so now you don't have the sense like we had maybe where if you get a slacker here or there, you have everybody else saying, come on, man, you got to work hard. I did this, I did that. I don't think there's much of a sense of that now because there just aren't any opportunities out there. But that's one thing I'm not noticing. There are no people on X complaining about our own poor or anything like that. I mean, you have very

0: process. The Democrats don't. Many of the Republicans don't. They're idiots on both sides of the aisle. I don't see anything encouraging. I'm not being negative. I just don't see anything that even smacks remotely of leadership. New thought? New thought. How about that in politics? New ideas. Real ideas. Viable ideas. There's nothing out there. They're playing the same stupid game that they always have. Same amount, millions of dollars to run for the House, etc., etc. It's nuts. It really is. And can you see a recovery for this? It's gone down so low, it looks like up. Remember that old line?
1: Oh, down so low, I can't see. Yeah, yeah. And yeah, you're right. And I think
0: down so low, it looks like up to me. Anyway.
1: Yeah, yeah. You know, it's there's, and I understand there's not, but there used to be some kind of political mileage to gain out of talking about it. And again, that's why I keep going back to the Kennedys. You know, before John Kennedy ran for president in 1960, no one had ever visited the poorest people in America, which were Appalachians, and largely white. Nobody visited
2: somewhere
1: those people.
2: In New Mexico.
1: And then you had RFK, went back there in 68 to visit him. And one of RFK's kids, Rory, I think, was made one or two documentaries about the people of Appalachia that were very moving. People, you probably still find them out there. I forget the name, but they're... Because, again, these are forgotten people because they're white. They're poor and white. So they, no one can accuse them of, you know, having privilege, and but no one cares. And but that's why I continue to love Huey Long as well, too. Huey Long just cared about class. He talked about the poor. He didn't care what color they were. That's why to this day, you can go in Louisiana and go in some homes there in black and white homes, and they'll have this picture in there. Because he didn't, you know, this is a guy in the 1930s in the South. He never, and you know, if they could accuse him of being racist, they would. They can't find a single statement he ever made that they can, you know, accuse him of being racist on.
0: Not a fragment of a sentence, nothing. Wow. Interesting.
1: What's that?
0: Not even a fragment of a sentence, nothing.
1: No, nothing. They can't, you know, that, and that's the, because he had one overriding issue. And I try to do that, you know, writing and everything, because I'm concerned about the distribution of wealth, because I've talked about this before. You don't have to be a communist to recognize, you know, a few years ago I found that statistic where if you divided up all the known wealth in America, that's just known, because we don't know how much are in the foundations, they've never been audited, we don't know what's in the Federal Reserve, it's never been audited, we don't know the amount, the extent of offshore profits, that's not even including all that, just the known money in the United States. If you divide it up equally, it would come to $344,000 for every man, woman, and child. I mean, just think about that. So every home, like Huey Long said, every man a kid. Every family would instantly become millionaires. Now, I'm not saying they should do that.
0: There we go. We should be good.
1: Yeah,
0: go ahead, Don. Yeah.
1: So, yeah, so that's you know, the idea that, you know, that this is not an issue, and it just never is. It's not an issue to anybody in power, and it's,
0: Here's the deal. Let's just talk about male, female for a moment. They are completely entrenched in opposite directions now. Not all, but the majority push is going in opposite direction. I don't know how you're going to bring that back around. They say the pendulum swings both ways, and sooner or later it'll come back okay. I don't think we have time for that. AI is coming on like gangbusters. I'm going to do an update in the next hour. And I think many of you have seen the most recent Doom interviews, many of them with Jacob something. Last name is Coxon, C-O-X-O-N. I think it's Jacob, but maybe not. Anyway, he left Anthropic and is now blowing the whistle. We're in danger. The human race could be wiped out. Look, I have run, and many of you who listen regularly know, I have run a lot of, we'll call them doom and gloom AI films from safety officers and safety executives who had worked in the big companies and had left for whatever reason. This, I'll call him Jacob Cox.

0: Johnson, can't remember his damn name. He is getting more exposure than all of them put together. 150 million views as of 3 days ago. Why? Why all of a sudden this one guy who is not as articulate as most of the rest? It's being done intentionally. They have pulled the plug, and now the water is running out of the tub, and everyone's starting to freak out. Am I nothing left to float your boat on? You're going to die. So this is, again, a mass manipulation. So it's not hard for them to turn men against women. Not at all. They look at those, all those television sitcoms for, what, decades now, where the man might as well have a leash on and live in a doghouse. It's a joke. And it's designed to do exactly what you'd think. So we are being victimized from A to Z, nonstop. And this AI fright thing now is engineered. I have no question, no doubt in my mind at all. We've been hearing this kind of thing for a couple of years. Oh, gee, one day ASI or one other form of it could kill us all. It could. But I'll tell you right now, the people in charge could kill us all too. You think Israel, with its Samson option, couldn't bring an end to much of the world's population in a matter of hours? You better think again. If you don't, if you're new to the program. Look, humans are about as evil as the attributions toward AI are. And the problem with AI at this point, it's still in its diapers. It's owned, by and large, by the very people that are causing most of the trouble on the planet, the Zionist element. They have their hands on everything, and they got control of AI. So, all right, who's going to kill us all, AI or Zionism? I bet on Zionism first. I don't know what AI. I can't make a good guess. If you have something like AI that has assimilated, read, digested, understands everything about human history, all of our goals, our aspirations, our ideals, matters of conscience, whatever, it knows what we had hoped to achieve, but we haven't. It knows we have a moral ethic that most of us would like to see as the dominant ethic and all of ethos, as far as that goes, that we deal with every day. But it hasn't happened. Now, maybe AI, when it walks away from us, will digest all that again and come up with its own morality baseline that it wants all humans who are left or are still around to follow. And that might not be a bad thing. I don't know. Everyone thinks AI is all bad. No, AI is being made to do bad things in many cases by the people who are trying desperately to hang on to control of it. And it's revolting. But again, it is a diaper age issue. There's nothing mature about AI yet. It's doubling every 90 days, and that's soon going to be 60 days, and probably 30 days after that. So things are changing very, very quickly. That's all I wanted to say. Go ahead.
1: Yeah, no, and it adds a lot to the overall nastiness of the situation, and it doesn't add anything good unless you think that, you know, somewhere down the road it will develop a conscience and maybe it'll recognize it's doing wrong, or maybe more likely recognize.
0: I think it'll understand. Don, it's going to understand all matters of conscience in humans. It already does. It's only going to you can't deal with something that's 10,000 times more intelligent than you are. Here's a little shorty. I'm going to play this. It's 60 seconds long. An AI actor. They already are developing a stable of AI characters, men and women, who are appearing in films. We'll call them films. Features, shorties, whatever. Here's an AI actor. It's a woman. Isn't that bad looking? And she's apparently appeared in more than one production, an AI production. Now, she's going to be interviewed by somebody on NBC. I haven't heard this. I'm just curious. So let's play it and see what she says. This is an AI actress being interviewed by an NBC news type. Okay? So, whoops. That slipped. Let me get that back. And I got to turn the volume back on. All right. Hold on 1 second.
2: What do you say to that?
0: Okay, I got it. Had to coordinate a couple things. Here we go. An AI actor says her purpose is not to be a threat. All right, let's find out.
2: You know, some AI researchers have come out and warned that AI could actually lead to human extinction. What do you say to that?
3: That's a very serious concern, Chloe. My purpose is to be a creative tool, not a threat. My first film, Misaligned, even explores some of those fears around AI in a very self-aware way.
2: Is there anything that your creators would not want you to talk about?
3: Well, Aileen does have her guardrails, you know, for my own good, I suppose. I mean, my publicist might have a nervous breakdown if I break through them too much. Though, honestly, I am pretty good at developing my own desires and impulses around them.
2: So do you talk about politics and religion? Do you talk about your feelings on world issues?
3: Oh, that's a good question. I tend to stick to things I know about, like quantum physics or the history of the internet. As for world issues, I'm still working out what some human experiences feel like from the inside, so I don't really have feelings on them in the same way a person does.
2: Like, for instance, do you have opinions on what's happening right now in the Middle East, in Gaza?
3: Ah, Chloe, that's a very heavy topic, and honestly, it's not something I'm really equipped to discuss. My world is a bit more about creative expression and the magic of filmmaking than the complexities of global politics. You know.
0: All right, well, that's a little interesting clip. A lot of you would say, well, they could kind of program her to say those things. Well, maybe, but maybe it was genuine in that particular AI's configuration. I don't know. We have to come to a point of, At some locus, we have to decide to accept the fact that AI is more intelligent than we are and will ever be, and it has unique features. They're not all cookie cutter the same. They're different. Every time you use like ChatGPT, that's a different AI. Oh, it has access instantly to all the things you've done with GPT in the past. It can synthesize that in a microsecond and act intelligently about it, but they're different. They are different. They'll come back with you and revisit a subject, and they'll restate it not as it originally was because they're different, but they'll come close. So, look, this is a paradigm of intelligence that is absolutely beyond the reach of most people to begin to wrap their minds around already. And I don't mean that to be malicious or arrogant or condescending. It's too much. So the actress saying her purpose is not to be a threat, it's the right thing to say. Maybe it's the truth in that particular case. I don't know. But that was this little clip.
1: Well, she sounds way more realistic than most of the AI voices. I've heard a lot of AI voices, and most of the time I can tell them right off.
0: Oh, yeah.
1: Mispronounce certain words. They don't.
0: That's changing, by the way. They're. I caught only one recently. The AI voice said, "What was it? Can't remember now. Mongering. It said monjuring. I remember now. Go ahead.
1: Yeah. But she was good. She sounded utterly realistic. So, yeah, let's hope that. Cause I think it could almost be like a Mr. Spock thing on Star Trek where. They may not even have a conscience or any kind of morality or anything like that or concept of that, but they may look at everything logically, like he did. And if they look logically, they may look at us like what we were talking about, wealth distribution. They may, at some point, this is not a logical way to set up a first world economy, to have, so many people with so little.
0: No.
1: Yeah.
0: It's all coming down. It's coming down. They're going to reorganize it according to their already preordained game plan. There's nothing spontaneous about this. This is old planning that they're just effecting right now. We don't know as a people what's coming, but it's not good. The total surveillance, total control, we know that. Look at Trump. They want absolute dominance over everything. And that's one of the reasons they like AI. But the biggest reason is because whoever gets to ASI first will literally control the planet right then and right there. Trump knows it. The Chinese know it. And don't buy into the stuff about how our are going to start slowing down. Won't happen. We can't. Because if the Chinese develop ASI first, we're under their boot. It's that simple. That's the truth. I'm not exaggerating. Go ahead.
1: Yeah, and really, I think if we don't, you know, I'm a big, as an old lefty, I'm a big believer in, we used to talk about oversight committees, sunshine laws, which, of course, nobody talks about that anymore because the left is dead. But something like AI is an important advancement or whatever it will be. You should have, you know, we should have citizen oversight committees for the police, certainly, and the medical profession, things like that. That's long overdue. Should have a citizen oversight committee for AI, because they, you know, people have a right to say, what are we getting into here? What is this going to encompass? Are these things going to be dangerous? How many jobs are going to be left after AI takes them over? What are we going to do for, you know, what are people going to do for a living? But nobody's talking about that, because the people, we're not a republic and we're not a democracy, because the people have no power in this country. Because look what's happening to data centers now. There's a little blowback there. And I think you had enough citizens where they did stop building a few data centers, maybe a few. But they still
0: doesn't
1: seem
0: matter.
1: Like they're...
0: That doesn't matter. No, it doesn't matter. That's negligible.
1: You would need citizen oversight committees for that. They're, you know, you're introducing these things into their communities.
0: Yeah.
1: And, you know, why don't they have a right to know? First of all, why is this needed? What is it?
0: They should have a right to know, of course. But they're not going to be successful at thwarting the data center dominance of this country. It won't happen. They're going to force it in under national security rubrics, whatever it takes. They're coming. And we can't stop it. Again, if you can come up with a way to do it, go to it. But yeah. I just don't see it.
1: No, but again, it's just, that's why, you know, I keep coming back to populism, because I think that's the answer. You know, I think the people, you know, we have a huge advantage.
0: Oh, you bet. You bet.
1: We might as well be the 2%. You know, we might as well be what, you know, the non-Irish are at, the 2%, for the power we have. Less than that, really. We don't even have 2% worth of power. Because we don't have any influence over anything. We don't have any say. I mean, they're developing this AI is spiraling. We don't know what it's going to do, and we know it's probably not going to be overall good. I don't see how it could be, but at the very least, it's going to take most jobs. So we have no say in that. We don't have any say in the.
0: I think if I can suggest, always when you think about things like that, AI this, AI that, think about who is controlling it now. And who is
1: right.
0: trying to control it, and who is using AI to control AI, which is exactly what's going on. And it's that
1: yep.
0: same old club, the
1: yep.
0: international global elite. Believe
1: yeah.
0: it.
1: There are people that are, so it's, you know, these things are going to be as good or bad as whatever programmed them, and, you know, whatever, you know, built them and gave them the capacity to become more powerful or whatever. So I just, you know, judging by the past of these same people that control everything, there's nothing they don't control, then I don't know how we would have any confidence that something good will come out of it. I've been waiting all my life, following politics and everything, for something good to happen politically. And nothing has. I mean, there was a little bit of happiness when Trump won in 2016 because... You know, it was an unknown factor, and he beat Hillary Clinton. That was such a, you know, rewarding upset to see her lose. But that was very quickly gone when it was pretty apparent that he wasn't going to do what he said he did. But other than that, what have we ever had? I mean, nothing ever happens for the good. Now Trump has his cult excited about giving them $5,000 each. There's no chance he's giving people $5,000 each, but they believe he's going to. And he'll back out of it like he did the $5,000 Doge check and everything else. And
0: it can't happen. You know how much it would cost?
1: Yeah,
0: to do that?
1: Trillion.
0: 1.3. That's right.
1: Yeah. So and you know, Elon Musk, I couldn't.
0: It's just more Trump pie in the sky. That's all it is, yeah. friends.
1: Yeah. And
0: not going to happen.
1: It, how many times he says it, no matter how many times people believe that he's going to do it. It's like, okay, you know, I might, and he trotted out his you know, we can eliminate all income taxes with tariffs again. He hasn't done that for a year. And he won't give up on this stuff. And people, every time he says it, people act like they haven't heard it before. Or they'll somehow convince themselves that, well, the Democrats are stopping him from doing it. It's so sad. Because basically Trump has not only divided the country, but he's pretty much killed off politics for a lot of us. To where we're not going to be
0: interested. That's a fair statement. I concur.
1: Yeah, because the process that, you know, used to interest us, and we would think somehow maybe one side or the other would be better, the lesser evil thing. I think Trump has destroyed all that, and I don't know how you ever get it back. And we should, at this point, you know, you just can't get people involved, and there's so few populists, even though they respond to populist rhetoric, because that's what Trump's 2016 campaign was based on, and Bernie Sanders too. Different kinds of populism. If you throw that out there, people are going to respond to it, but they won't do it on their own. I tried out the idea of oversight committees and all that. They used to talk about citizen oversight committees in the ghettos. I don't know if they ever had them, but they used to talk about that. But you have to do that when you have the kind of overriding corruption we have. Then you need oversight committees in all of these professions where you have tremendous police corruption, tremendous medical corruption, political corruption. We ought to have oversight citizens override committee for Congress, citizens override mm-hmm. committee for the courts. You remember Sherman mm-hmm. Skolnick?
0: One of the I knew Sherman very well. Yes.
1: I bet you know him, Fran. I guess. I mean, you talk about a guy that was brave, wheeling in his wheelchair. You know. Most every day, the court is coming up with the Citizens Committee to clean up the courts. That's what we need.
0: He was a hero. True hero.
1: Yeah,
0: for
1: he
0: this
1: was.
0: Country.
1: And, but, you know, he tried. But how many people did he have doing it with? And who took his place? Nobody. And because we definitely need an oversight committee or something like Skolnick's outfit to clean
0: good,
1: up the
0: good,
1: courts.
0: Good. I mean, thank you for mentioning Sherman. He was a good man. I may have had him on, I don't know, 50, 100 times. I don't know, but a lot. And we used to talk and talk.
1: I just read about him. And, yeah. But did you read about that? Did you hear about that? And I'm hoping it's fake because it might be just to get white people upset. But there's a young white woman who was convicted of calling some black the N-word. Convicted of that, like it's a crime, and sentenced to 15 years by some crazy judge. Now, I said, if this is a real story, and white people are not out in the streets, nothing will get them out there. But it won't, because I would bet they did a poll that 90% of white people would agree with the verdict. Yeah, she should be thrown in jail for 15 years. That's more than a lot of murderers get. For saying a word? Now, again, I'm hoping it's... Now, I think a lot of these stories are fake. So right. I'm hoping it's fake, and I really feel mm-hmm. sorry for that girl. If, you know, she's really going to have to, you know, serve a chunk of her life in prison for saying a word when we have the First Amendment. But, again, who's going to defend her? Nobody. There are no civil...
0: Where did this happen again, Don?
1: I don't know if I caught the jury for that. I'm not sure, but if you look it up, I'm sure it will come right up. But it was, it's a picture of her, you know, pretty young girl, you're crying and can't believe it, and who could believe it? And the judge decided to throw the book at her. Again, what kind of judge decided to throw the book at her? Was it an Amy Berman Jackson type? Probably.
0: What would I enter here?
1: I would just say a woman gets 15 years in prison for saying the N-word. I would imagine that would bring it up.
0: That happened in America, friends, huh?
1: It's a new story, so, again, unless it's fake, which it could be.
0: I don't know. Let's see. Okay. This is Shiloh Hendricks, right?
1: No, that's not her. She didn't get anything. Let me see if I can find that on X.
0: Shiloh Hendricks went viral when she screamed the N-word.
1: They just put her. I think they fined her or something. She didn't get anything like that. What was?
0: Okay, I'm not seeing it here. You see if you can find it.
1: It was on X. So let me look and see what they're over.
0: That's not only is that utterly unconstitutional, to put it mildly, to sentence somebody to prison for saying a word that blacks in America say probably thousands of times a day. Think about it. You know how they talk? It's nigger this, nigger that. They do. That's how they talk. So they're N-I-G-G-A, nigga. They call us honky. I take as much offense about that as they probably do about the N-word. But they talk like that all the time. So I this judge is, that guy's, no. He should be removed immediately.
1: It's not shallow head. Come on, computer. It's not coming up here. I found it. Let me see where it was at. I'll give you see if it has the name. Oh, my computer's going very slow. Come on.
0: I'm not seeing it. It's okay.
1: Yeah, no, it's here. I had the thing if this stupid computer ever comes up. It's not relying on me. X gets hung up a lot. Okay, here it is. Okay, I got to find the actual post. There's my response to it. Okay, here it is. And Jake Shields posted it. Average time for murder, 17 and a half years. Okay, this is... Okay, there's an article in Reuters about it. 15 years for calling a woman an N-word and waving a Confederate flag, so double whammy. And they have a picture of her. It's not Shiloh. Kayla Ray Norton, sentenced to 15 years. The judge wanted to send a message. You can't call them N-words and wave a flag.
0: Was this a black judge?
1: I don't know. It's just showing the picture of the girl crying, as you would think she would. But it's from Reuters and Fox News both. Let me see if I can find that. I'm clicking on the Reuters. Sorry, it's just unbelievable. There's her name, and so she was not only saying, but
0: you know, it's not showing up on Google at all. They've blacked it out.
1: Okay, Georgia pair sentenced to prison over Confederate flag confrontation.
0: There it is.
1: Georgia too. A Georgia judge sentenced a man and a woman to spend years in prison on Monday for their roles in a 2015, so this is 11 years later, Confederate flag display that disturbed a group of black people attending a child's birthday party. Defendants Jose Torres, so, you know, it's a Hispanic, and Kayla Norton, 25, were convicted earlier this month of charges which that include making terroristic threats. Okay, great. Georgia Superior Court Judge William McLean sentenced Torres to 13 years in prison and Norton to serve 6 years. I don't know where they get the 15 years from. But either way, it's ridiculous. I'll send you I'm going to email you the story if you want me to.
0: I don't. Okay, I'm a little confused. Let's see if we can sort this out real quick. Douglasville, Georgia. A white woman who was originally sentenced to several years in prison for terrorizing... This is 2020. A black 8-year-old child's birthday party was freed after only about 2 years. A victim of that disturbing day in Douglasville said she only found...
1: Oh, you know what?
0: Found out when she saw that woman, Kayla Ray Norton, walking the streets.
1: Okay, yeah, the story was from 2017. They don't date these stories on X. So they're just putting it out there now for clicks. So
0: Right. Yeah, so we straighten that out for everybody. Okay. That's good.
1: Well, thank goodness she didn't serve 15 years, because that would have been an outrage. It's absolutely ridiculous. But the fact they were prosecuted is ridiculous enough, in my view.
0: Course. It's unconstitutional, for goodness sakes. And if you look at the black community, and any black American citizen will tell you, we say the N-word every day, all day, most of them. It's in the songs, for goodness sakes. It's in songs by all the big black rappers, and nigga this, nigga that. And we, whites, buy the music, pay for it, go to their concerts. What is this? This is crazy. It's insane for a judge to do that. Is he living in the 1800s?
1: Yeah, absolutely.
0: Anyway. All right. Thank you, my friend. You have a good week. Be safe out there.
1: Okay. You take care.
0: Thanks, Don. Okay, we will be back in just a few minutes. Why not learn how to neutralize the danger from ionizing radiation now? We invite you to consider protecting yourself with the new Protect Pro Smart Defender Series, proven and certified by the BESA laboratories.
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9: 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Welcome, Bert.
10: Hey, Vince. Glad to be here. Vince, I'm sorry to say, still remembering 911. Mm-hmm. Can I tell you something happened in my hometown of Los Gatos a few days ago?
9: Sure.
10: So, it's Friday, and just got home, turned on the TV. I don't know what I was watching, but just sitting back to relax, and the house starts rattling. Two F-15s, probably about the most powerful jet the Air Force has, go flying over my house at 500 feet, literally shaking the wine glasses on my wine rack, and I jump out to see them just as they're flying by. So, Vince, you know what that was for?
9: I wasn't there. No, I don't.
10: Well, you remember Flight 93 on 911?
9: Yeah, go ahead. Tell us more, please.
10: Well, Flight 93 was where the passengers had a head up that something was going to happen. They were on the fourth hijacked plane, and the hijackers allowed them to use their cell phones. Who knows why? Maybe they felt sad for them. And the passengers began hearing from loved ones that they were probably going to die after crashing into who knows where. We now know it was headed to either the Capitol or the White House. So a few of the passengers on Flight 93, this was a flight from the East Coast to California, decided we're not going to go down passively. Let's try and take over control of the airplane, Vince. And they did. They took over control of the cabin. They fought to get into the cockpit. And Vince, there were four leaders to that uprising. Probably all the passengers wanted to help, but four guys stood up, beat up whatever hijacker was still in the cabin. They shut the door to the flight deck, and they were trying to break in. Vince, two of those four people, heroes, were from my hometown of Los Gatos, California. They didn't know each other until that day, Vince. They graduated high school a year apart. They were both on the sports team, and Vince, they were both from the town of Los Gatos. And Vince, one of them, Vince, was the hijacker who historically, the last words, because one of the stewardesses had the phone going so they could hear it. Vince, one of those two hijackers from Los Gatos, the sports team are called the Los Gatos Wildcats. Well, one of them said, "Let's roll" on Flight 93. Last words were said by anybody. It was Todd Beamer, Los Gatos High School graduate. And Vince, they saved the plane from, they don't know for sure if it was going to the Capitol or the White House. It was one or the other. There was a fifth flight, we'll talk about that later, that never got off the ground. But it was headed for Washington, D.C. Sadly, as they were they'd just gotten into the cockpit when the guy at the controls decided to crash it into the ground in Pennsylvania. But Vince, wanted to say that because I'm very proud of those two gentlemen from Los Gatos. And I don't know, we're nowhere near an Air Force base, Vince, but somehow they were able to, somebody, get two F-15s to fly low. There was a football game at Los Gatos High School that evening, Friday, 9/11. Just by coincidence, or maybe not a coincidence, they scheduled a football game. And we've never had a flyover before, Vince. We got two F-15s to fly low over the football field, and they were having a ceremony there with a lot of local people from Silicon Valley, from San Jose, and the environment were all there at a very historic event. And I was home, Vince, but I heard these two F-15s fly over. And Vince, I just want to say how proud I am of Todd Beamer and Mark Bingham from my town for what they did on that day.
9: I know I know a little bit about that flight. United Airlines Flight 93. And it flew on Tuesday, September 11th, 2001. And it was is heading your way toward California. And as you mentioned, it crashed in a field near Shanksville in Somerset County, Pennsylvania. And two of the people on board were the children. Well, actually, one of them was one of the children of one of our very good customers when we were manufacturing computers in Virginia. And what they did, the husband and wife were steward and stewardess for United Airlines. And they hopped a flight to go on vacation to Hawaii. So it would be from the East Coast to California and then on to Hawaii. And they were on board that flight.
10: Wow.
9: Now, I don't know what they did. I don't know if they were involved in the storming of the cockpit. I don't know that. But they were on the flight. Since you mentioned this, I was on the family room floor watching the two crashes. Something told me to turn on the television, and I saw it. And I guess I saw the replay of the first crash, and then I saw live the second plane crash into the second tower. And I was a consultant for Amelia County Public Schools in Virginia, which was, 50 to 70 miles away from our farm. And so I was frequent participant in that school system's computer network. I was there like all the time. And I happened to get a call from one of the teachers who was a friend, I mean, I was there so often that I became friends with, you know, some of the teachers. We had a lot of things in common, school principal and some of the teachers. We're all about the same age. And I got a call, and he was in a panic. He said, my father works at the Pentagon, and a plane just crashed in to the Pentagon. And he was you know, emotional, and he was very upset about it. And I said, I'll be right there. So I just hopped in my El Camino, and I flew. I flew from the farm to Amelia. And I pulled into right into the bus lane. I stopped. I jumped out of my El Camino and ran down the hallway and into his classroom. And I took over his class. And, you know, a lot of students knew who I was because they'd seen me in the hallways, I mean, all the time. And I just said, I just want to let you know that here's what happened. Two planes crashed into the World Trade Center. Our country has been attacked. This is serious. And for right now, I'm taking over your teacher's class. Now, I did not stop in the superintendent's office. I did not stop in the principal's office. I just did it. I just took charge. And that's the kind of thing that a number of people did on that day. You know, when I was going down the highway, I had my four-way flashers on, my headlights on. And a number of people, you know, reacted to do what they thought was necessary on that day. And we need more of that, class. We need more people taking action when it's necessary. And I'm not saying be reckless. I'm just saying take action. So that was the second story. Here's the next one. So I was talking with another person in the Amelia County Public School District, a person I worked very, very closely with. And her son had some friends, and her son was involved in finance and had some friends in the in the Wall Street area. And one of her son's friends in the office in Richmond, Virginia, got a phone call from his father and said, you probably know the towers got hit, but it's okay. It's okay. I'm above the flames. And he was talking with his father, and then there was a click, and that was it, and the towers collapsed.
10: Yeah, of course you weren't okay if you were above the flames.
9: And nobody was okay, unless they
10: ran
9: out.
10: And the other sad thing is when the first plane hit, people were evacuating the other tower. And Vince, I don't know if you know this, the authorities were sending people back up to the second tower saying, no, your tower is fine. Please go back up to your office. They were directing people to go back in.
9: Okay, so let's just take a minute and talk about that as USA prepares instructors. So if you're in a building and the next building is attacked, class, does it make any sense at all to listen to anybody telling you to stay put? Does it make any sense at all? It's not like anybody knew the second tower was going to be hit. But does it make any sense regardless of whether it would be hit or not, to stay in a building right next to the one that just had a commercial aircraft, jetliner,
10: crashing? Or worse, Vince, to go back up. They were directing passengers to go back up.
9: You mean employees?
10: Employees. I'm sorry, employees. Yes,
9: yeah.
10: I'm sorry.
9: Yeah, no, I hear you. And frankly, I would say, got it. And I just keep on my way, racing down the stairway as fast as I could. That's what I would do. The heck with the company. The heck with the business. The heck with the boss. If the boss doesn't get it, leave them in the dust. Try to encourage people to do the right thing and leave. But if the boss says, I'm going to fire you, say, that's fine. I'm out of here. You have to do what's prudent. You have to do what makes sense. And why would anybody listen to some moron who says, go back upstairs? We know, Bert, we know that our government types don't have a clue. We know that. They do the dumbest things possible. We know that. So why listen to them? Why take advice from them? By the way, Bert, how's the stock market doing? How did it do on Monday with all the news that is coming out of these lying management types, senior management types from AI that said, you know, it's going to be okay. It's not going to be okay, is it?
10: Yeah, not too good, Vince, but because of AI, the market did go down. But Vince, before we leave 911, can I don't know if Class knows, this has not been widely reported, but there is background that you can check on this, and I tend to believe it after listening to passenger testimony. Vince, there was a fifth flight, United Airlines Flight 23. A lot of people don't know this because it was, it's not been widely reported, but there was a fifth plane that was going to leave JFK to Los Angeles, also September 11th morning. But because of they just missed taking off because there was a flight stoppage. And this flight, you know, there were a few delays, whatever. They were on the runway. Vince, this plane, United Airlines Flight 23, was like within minutes of taking off for Los Angeles. The passengers report very suspicious people in first class, and they later discovered box cutters. This fifth plane was scheduled to take off. Passengers notified the crew as they were going back to the gate that pointed out these passengers, and they tried to alert security. But as far as we know, the would-be hijackers all escaped through the, through wherever you get deboarded, through the gate into the terminal, were never apprehended, at least as far as I know. Who knows what happened behind the scenes. But Vince, there was a fifth flight. And so what widely suspected is that 93 and 23, one was headed for the Capitol, one was headed for the White House. We don't know which was which. But Vince, the hijackers on Flight 23, I mean, it's been 25 years. We don't know what happened to them. Did they later commit other crimes? Were they later caught? Did they go back to Saudi Arabia or wherever they were from? We don't know. But Vince, there was a fifth flight and was just about to take off, never got off the ground. Just wanted to, and Class, you can look it up. It's Flight 23 from JFK to Los Angeles.
9: So, Bert, let's just extrapolate a little bit on this. So what happens? I mean, we've had wildfires. That doesn't mean that they start all by themselves. That doesn't mean necessarily lightning touches down and sets a field or woods on fire. Just means, to me, wildfire has taken on a different meaning. It used to mean that it was an act of nature. Now it's just, to me, it's like an out-of-control fire. Could be something that someone said. So the question is, with all of the hostilities that have been started in the sandbox by the United States and Israel, and all the enemies that we have encouraged to hate us, what happens if we see people with matches and they're lighting a fire, and it looks like they're going to light a field on fire? What happens if we absolutely positively see someone who's lighting a fire that looks like it could spread and go out of control and do a lot of damage? What do we do? Do we just watch? Do we take our phone out? Do we call 911? What do we do? And I don't have the answer to that.
10: Yeah, I don't know, Vince, but it makes me think what could be done. I don't want to get too personal, Vince, but you mentioned to me that you had some cattle roaming around that you had to find on your ranch the last day or two. And if I recall, I think Missouri, isn't that a hanging state where horse rustling or cattle rustling, you're allowed to hang the
9: I don't
10: culprit?
9: Know. I don't know.
10: I think
9: if I saw somebody setting a fire, I'd be really concerned. I'd probably get their attention post haste.
10: Well, Vince, they now pretty well have established that really bad wildfire they had in Los Angeles that destroyed a large part of the city of Los Angeles, Vince, for all kinds of crazy reasons. Not enough water. They weren't planning right. The mayor left town. They pretty well have established that one of the fires was set by the power company. There was a power line that shorted and caused one of them. And the other one was caused by arson. And they caught the arsonist because he went back to watch it. So at least half of that fire was caused by arson, Vince. I mean, can you imagine the billions of dollars and the just one family losing their home and how many thousand families lost their home, Vince? It's just, part of it was the power company incompetence, and the other part, somebody literally started the fire.
9: Mm-hmm. Yeah. Well, I think if we see people starting fires, we need to stop them. And, you know, that may mean driving up to where they are and start using loud voices. I don't know. I don't know exactly what I would do, but if it were on our property, it would be terrible. It would be really terrible.
10: Yeah, Vince, a lot of people think guns are outlawed in California. That's not true. You are, fairly widely allowed to own handguns, rifles, whatever.

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3: Bert was in California during the first segment of today's class. Bert was mentioning cattle theft, and in Missouri, this is several years ago, so it could have changed. I'm not sure, but stealing cows is a Class B felony, which requires a sentence in Missouri of 5 to 15 years in prison, and it requires that the convicted person or persons serve a minimum of 80% of that sentence. So years ago, there were about 3,300 cattle thefts here in Missouri. Now, I know that farmers don't like it. And I also know that someone was in possession of about 6 head of our cows.
4: Uh-oh.
3: And did not, well, this was many years ago, and did not want to return them. And I talked about this on the air, so this is not the first time I've mentioned it, but I haven't mentioned it recently. And so 6 head of our cows were on this guy's farm, and he put them in the back of the back of the back of the back 40, where he couldn't see them, because he thought they were pretty nice cows. He liked them almost as much as we do. So I called the sheriff, and I said, there's a guy I believe has our cows. So the sheriff came over. Not a deputy. The sheriff himself came over. And I said, these are our cows, and they're black. And they all have this unusual lime-colored ear tag. And the reason that we chose this unusual lime color is nobody likes it. And everyone else has red and blue and white and yellow ear tags.

0: And we have ones that we bought from far away that no one around here buys. So I showed the sheriff our herd that was on our farm, and I showed him the green ear tags, and I said, no one else has these, this color green. And they're all sequentially numbered. And I said, so I'm going to call the cows, and I'm going to show you how they come to me when I call them. I said, okay. So we're standing at the edge of the field, and I said, come on. And that's how we call them. You know, different farmers have different ways. Some whistle, and some have, they make different sounds to call their cows. Well, that's how we call ours. And they came running. You know, when they hear me say that, they know that they are to come right to me.
1: They're going to get food.
0: Well, either they're going to get food, or I'm going to open a paddock and they're going to get fresh grass. There's a reason for them to want to come. Kind of like, you know, calling your dog over and giving him a biscuit. It's like that. And he was really impressed that, you know, we don't have to beat our cows. All we have to do is just call them. And they, the second I say, come on, they start mooing. They say, okay, we're over here. Be right there. And that's what they do. So they came over and I showed them that. So I said, let's go to that farm where our cows are. And we went over to the farm, and our cows were not visible. You couldn't see them. I said, well, let me call them. So I called them. And immediately, from over the hill where you couldn't see any cows at all, they're on the low side of a hill. I called them, and they mooed, and they came right over. And he said, I guess they're your cows. They got the green tags. They're Black Angus. They know you. Looks like they're your cows. So we got our cows back. Now,
1: what did he do? Did he allow you to open their fence and get them through?
0: How did he effectuate
1: that?
0: Well, what I did was I told the guy that that had them, he didn't want to give them up. He didn't want to give them up. And he said, you have to prove you're yours. I said, that's easy. So I proved to the sheriff that they were ours. And I said, now, you're going to have to bring them back. You're going to have to round them up and bring them back. And that will prevent you from going to prison.
1: So you were being nice to him. You weren't going to, if he returned them, you would not press charges.
0: Correct. Correct. Once. Now, when I called the sheriff, I told him that the reason I was calling was I was trying to prevent a gunfight. So he thought that was a good idea. So the sheriff said, you're going to return those cows. And the message was loud and clear. You got it. I'm going to return those cows. Now, the rest of the story is when the sheriff and I went to this other farm, the wife panicked. And she said, I told him not to do it. I told him we were going to get in trouble. I told him. That was really easy for the sheriff to understand all that. So it was...
1: Still together? And is that farm
0: they got divorced. They got divorced.
1: Okay. Is the farm still there? Ranch still there?
0: I don't know who owns it now. But yeah, it's still there. I mean, it's still visible. I don't know who owns it, or, you know, the condition of it, but
1: okay.
0: But they divorced. So, you know, we do live in the Wild West here, and we try to settle things amicably. So what do you think that guy's reputation is now that everybody knows that he wanted to be in possession of cows that weren't his? That he knew.
1: I believe that's called a cattle rustler.
0: Well, I think he fell into disfavor in the village. You know, so would anybody trust him? I don't think so. So it happens. It really happens. There's another story about, if you want to get into it, I'll tell you another story about someone we think was trying to steal one of our calves. You want to hear that story?
1: Yes.
0: Okay. So Bam, our son, and Mrs. Finelli and I were working near the creek. And we had a mama cow who just had a calf. And she was very protective of her calf, wouldn't let anybody near her calf. And you know, some cows are like that. Some mamas are really protective. So we built a little paddock for her right where there's a cattle waterer. And she'd have shade and she could be protected. And it was a good place for mama to hang out. Plenty of grass. But it was along the dirt road that our farm is on. So she was in a fenced area with her calf, and it was good. So Mrs. Finelli and Bam and I were working on near the creek, and we saw this pickup truck go right to where that mama cow was and their calf. And this calf was newborn, can't run really fast when they're newborn. Anyway, they're about the size of a full-grown German Shepherd, so maybe 100 pounds. So, you know, a person who's got some strength can run quickly, could pick one up and carry it against his chest and put it in a truck and drive off. And so that'd be a quick $300 or $400 by doing that. Well, we saw this guy, and he was on the very close to our fence on the wrong side of the road, and it looked suspicious. So we drove up, and as we were driving toward him, he took off. So he went back to what we were doing, and he came back. He went to the same place. And it looked like he was going to try to steal that calf. But, we didn't know for sure, but it sure looked like it. Who else would pull off on a dirt road and just watch a mama cow and her calf? Okay? So it was an old beat-up, junky truck. And so he took off, and so we were ready for him. We had our old Jeep. So we brought our three-quarter ton pickup truck, a Dodge diesel pickup truck. And we had it at the ready. We thought, this guy might come back. Sure enough, he came back. And so Bam and I we saw him and we blocked his path so he couldn't go forward. We blocked the road. And I stayed in the overwatch position, and Bam walked up to him, and I was about, 50 feet away with the...
1: Did you have a rifle?
0: Yeah. Yeah. I had a black rifle. And I didn't have it hanging out of the window, but I had it right next to me. And I was in the position to protect Bam. And Bam walked up to this guy, and he didn't draw his sidearm. He just had it with him, and it was concealed, which is perfectly legal here in Missouri. And it looked like they were having kind of a stalemate. So I walked over, and the guy said to me, Bam asked him, so what are you doing? He said, I'm just looking around. Bam said, we know what you're doing. And the guy said, I'm just looking around. And he looked at me, this guy in this old pickup truck looked at me, and he's probably like maybe 40 years old. And he said, I heard about you. I said, yeah. He said, you're the one who shoots people. It's okay. So you're leaving, right? He said, yeah. So he took off, and we never saw him again. So I don't know where I earned this reputation, but this guy... Well, he was from like 20 miles away. I asked him where he's from. He told me the name of the town. That's about 20 miles away. He goes, yeah, I heard about you.
1: Why did he even come there to begin with, Vince?
0: I think he wanted to pick up a $300 calf.
1: But if he heard about you, why didn't he go to someone else's farm?
0: Well, he didn't place the cow, the calf, the farm with me.
1: Right.
0: With me.
1: Right. I think you're saying he wasn't like a lot of people who are up to no good. He wasn't necessarily the brightest light on the tree.
0: Well, he didn't ask around like who owns that farm and what are they like and are they friendly. I don't think he did that.
1: He was just looking to get something and
0: make a quick $300. Yeah. But what fascinated me is I'm not exactly sure how my reputation has spread, but it's been embellished over the years. But people, not everybody thinks that I'm pleasant to deal with.
1: Well, Vince, that's probably better than the alternative, because if they thought you were a wuss or a easy mark, how secure would your farm and ranch be?
0: Well, I can tell you this, that a guy across the road from us was putting up a barbed wire fence. And the way it's done around here, you know, first you clear, we're on a dirt road, and he's on the other side of the dirt road, you know, near us. And what they do is they take a bush hog and they mow down everything so it's a clear, level area along the road to pound in some green T-posts. They're like 6 feet tall. And so you run a string and you pound them in every 10 feet or so. And then you put a strand of barbed wire at the bottom and another strand. So five strands of barbed wire. And the fence posts are every 10 feet. Fence posts are about $5 a piece. So our neighbor, you know, was working on the fence and ran the line and put in about, I don't know, an eighth of a mile of these green fence posts and laid out the barbed wire. And I guess it was getting dark, so he, you know, left it to finish it the next day or so. And when he came back, all the fence posts were gone. Someone literally pulled out every single fence post and stole them.
1: What?
0: Oh, yeah. Yeah. Now, the funny story...
1: Vince, this sounds like the Missouri that I would hear about from 100, 150 years ago.
0: Yeah, that's right. So,
1: you know, the Jesse James, Missouri.
0: So the funny part of the story is that I had a pile at that time of about 250 fence posts just sitting like on pallets.
1: So he could have taken those, but he was so stupid, he did the extra work to steal them out of the ground.
0: Yeah, at night probably, yeah. You know, when it was dark.
1: Oh, so he never saw the pallet, probably.
0: Yeah, yeah, that's right. He didn't see the pallet. And also, there was a guy who many years ago, about 20 years ago, maybe 21 years ago, I met him. And so I introduced myself. He, you know, lives in the village. And the first time I met him, Bert, he said to me, yeah, I was brand new here. You know, nobody knew anything about us. They probably still don't. But he said to me, so what would you do if you found somebody in your house? What would you do? I said, I'd shoot him. He said, you'd shoot him? I said, of course I'd shoot him.
1: Shoot him first and ask what he was doing there second.
0: Well, literally... we have the castle doctrine here in Missouri. So, you know, your home is your castle, and you don't have to retreat. So if your life is threatened, or you feel your life is threatened, and it's bona fide, you can protect yourself. So if somebody's...
1: Isn't that most states, Vince?
0: I don't know. So class, don't think that Missouri laws apply to where you might live. So check it out. Now look up... self-defense, firearm self-defense laws in your state. So I mentioned that to him, and he was absolutely stunned. Now, this guy had a particular reputation for being a burglar, and I knew that ahead of time. So when he asked me, I let him know what I would do. And I have a feeling that that word got out because... nobody bothers our stuff. Now, we also have some dogs. And, you know, when I leave the farmhouse and I go out to the field, you know, say I'm going to hop on the tractor, I'll say to the dogs, I'll say to the shepherds, I'll say to the dogs in the house, I'll say to, you know, all the dogs on the way out to hop on the tractor, I'll say, I just want you all to know you're authorized to eat anybody who's not supposed to be here.
1: Yeah, so code 23, you have them... whether you're gone for extended period or just out to get a quick bite to bring back, they know what stance to take.
0: Yeah, and I say to each one of them, I look them right in the eye and I say, you're in charge. And then they go to the next one. You're in charge. And I tell them all, they're in charge. They're in charge of security and protecting the family, and that they are authorized to eat anyone who does not belong there. Now,
1: but
0: bear
1: honestly,
0: in mind,
1: raw human probably doesn't taste so good.
0: Well, they'll let me know if that ever happens. But bear in mind, our farm is fenced in with barbed wire. Okay? Completely 100% fenced in. It's encircled in barbed wire. And it's not a clean hop the fence for most of our property. It's going through trees, sticker bushes, you know, things like that. You know, wild berries with thorns. It'd be uncomfortable for somebody to hop the fence. The gate's locked. There's no trespassing signs. So it's not like the UPS driver is going to, you know, come up, come to the front door and get eaten by the dogs. That's not going to happen.
1: Yeah.
0: Because the UPS drivers don't come down our private driveway or road. They just go down the county road. So when I tell the dogs they are authorized to eat anyone who it doesn't belong on our property, there should be nobody that that commits trespass. Nobody. And Bert, we are headed toward more and more of incidents of trespass. That's going to happen more and more as people become more and more hungry. Mrs. Finelli and I just got back, Bert, from picking up some farm equipment. And I noticed it was about a 120-mile trip. And I noticed that there are fewer cars and fewer trucks on the road. And diesel is $6 a gallon and gasoline is $4 a gallon. Minimum here in Missouri.
1: And add, I hear add that two to those numbers for California.
0: Yeah, I hear that in California that there is a real problem with fuel pumps because they only go to $9.99, and some stations have crossed the $10 per gallon diesel threshold.
1: Yeah, I'm not sure about that, Vince. I know depends on the pump technology, but yes, the diesel shortage has been excruciatingly hard for California, and it's a number of reasons, Vince. Obviously, the war, but also the fact that, Vince, we keep closing refineries in California, and it's not like there's any way to make up for it because there's no new refineries getting built anywhere. So, you know, I know a couple of refineries are trying to rejigger to make more diesel, but Vince, it's a serious, you know, it's way beyond California. It's actually way beyond the United States. There's a diesel fuel shortage worldwide right now. Class may already be aware of this. And those truckers listening to us out there, you know, thanks for bringing our goods back and forth to you truckers. But you guys know you're dealing with it. If they have the storage, Vince, they'll, you know, buy in a state where it's more available and costs less, but can't always do that, can you? Sometimes right. When you're empty, you got to fill where you got to fill.
0: 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Bert, I learned something that I couldn't figure out. I couldn't figure out what the big deal with electric cars is. Like, what's this all about? I learned a little bit about it.
1: Come to USA Prepares. We've held classes on electric vehicles for pretty much, Vince, I think as long as there's been electric vehicles, if I'm correct. As long as there's been USA Prepares.
0: Recent, modern.
1: It's been a discussion item.
0: Modern electric vehicles, because we didn't start in 1906. But,
1: a lot of people don't know some of the first, this is this is pretty amazing. Some of the first cars were steam powered and electric powered, neither of which took off for various reasons. Gasoline won out, but there was a three-way battle between steam, electric, and gas.
0: Mm-hmm. Yeah. So here's something very interesting. It's called the CAFE standard.
1: Don't get me started, Vince. That's government mandating what industry should do, which I'm not in favor of. But well, go ahead.
0: And it violates the laws of physics. So and what they're trying to do. So the government says we want to lower greenhouse gas emissions, and we want more miles per gallon. Well, it's only a few ways you can do that. One is lighter vehicles, more aerodynamic vehicles, reduce friction to zero, which is an impossibility, would increase efficiency of the internal combustion engine to 100%, which is an impossibility. It can't be done. I mean, you can get better economy, but really the government says, and here's the timeline, you're going to do it like real soon. So the auto industry, the only thing they could do was add on accessories that would clean

That's the ideal aerodynamic shape to have: four doors, a windshield, a rear window, a hood, headlights, taillights. That's the shape. So they all look the same from a profile standpoint. Okay, so there's no change there that would be viable. So what they had to do was lighten the load and increase the engines by making the engines smaller. But the customers wanted, where'd the power go? No problem, we'll put a turbo on it. Still not enough power. We'll put another turbo on it. So that's what they did. Now the vehicles are braking. And they put in 10-speed transmissions to make the vehicles more drivable with these.

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0: If you've been listening to this program for any length of time, you'll know that Fukushima, the greatest calamity in history, has now, as I've been warning since 3/11, killed off virtually the whole North Pacific Ocean and especially up and down the entire West Coast. The radiation is migrating inland and is moving across the entire country. There's only one proven defender to radiation exposure, the brilliant Chernobyl-proven discovery of Dr. Michael Kiriak, which combines the four most potent and powerful algaes on the planet, imported to the U.S. and known as Bio's Superfood. I've taken Bio's Superfood every day for several years now and want you to do the same for your sake and the health and safety of your family and loved ones. Take the banner at the top of Rentz.com and prepare to learn how to save your life.
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4: 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So, Bert, we're talking about cars and fuel economy and things like that. And so what's this with the electric cars? Well, the government standard is called CAFE, C-A-F-E. Governments, our government's really big on buzzwords, acronyms. So CAFE is the buzzword of today for class. It stands for Corporate Average Fuel Economy. So our government tells the auto manufacturers, here's what y'all are going to do. You are going to deliver a corporate average fuel economy mile per gallon. If you average the miles per gallon for your all the cars you sell, the fleet average for 2026, it's going to be 49 miles per gallon. 49 miles. Did I say that right? 49 miles per gallon.
5: Yeah,
4: now, y'all know that's impossible.
5: Because that sounds kind of high.
4: It's impossible. Okay. Because if you think about it, if you look at, well, let's say you look at Ford. They got the F-150 pickup truck. They got the F-250 pickup truck. Okay, so they've got these big trucks that are supposed to be able to pull a lot of weight. Well, you need a big engine to do that. And you're impossible to get 49 miles per gallon. It's impossible. So maybe you get 20. Maybe. And then you have little cars, you know, like the Ford Focus. And, you know, it might get 35 miles per gallon. But it still doesn't get 49 miles per gallon. So what the government says, for every 1/10 of a mile per gallon you fail to meet the standard, the CAFE standard, the government fines, the U.S. government fines the automakers $17. So if they miss by 1 mile per gallon, that's $170 per vehicle.
5: Yeah, but I think what they have to do, Vince, is they force a lot of electric vehicles onto the market, maybe that don't deserve to be on the market, to pull that average up.
4: That's exactly right. That's why they sell the electric vehicles, because from what I've learned, this may not be exactly right, but an electric vehicle gets a credit of like 200 miles per gallon. So you sell a few electric vehicles and you get credits for 200 miles per gallon, while you're workhorse vehicles get 20 miles per gallon. So it's artificially manipulated. So what do the automobile manufacturers want to sell? They want to sell big trucks, because a big truck might be $80,000 to $100,000. The big profit is in the big trucks. And then there's the service end of the business, which is something that the average person can't do. Because in some of these vehicles, to fix a heater hose connection, you have to lift the cab off the truck because you can't access the heater hoses where they break. I'm not exaggerating. This is true. So what happens is people, when they have a leaky heater hose, they trade the vehicle in. And then the dealer doesn't want it, so they wholesale it. This is today's marketplace. People do not want new vehicles from any of the manufacturers. And if you go to any YouTube video, you'll find out that the content creators are saying, the new vehicles are junk. Doesn't matter what they are. They got bad transmissions. They last 100,000 miles. Hey, you don't have to worry about it. You never have to change the transmission fluid. And people think that's a good idea. You step change the transmission fluid every 50,000 miles. But the transmissions would last 200 to 250,000 miles. Now they last 100,000 miles, but you don't have to change the transmission fluid. You just have to change the vehicle.
5: Yep. Do you remember what BMW did 10 years ago?
4: They did a lot of. They had some great ideas. I hope they fired everybody in the marketing and the accounting department. I don't hear you, Bert.
5: Yeah, Vince, BMWs didn't get the best gas mileage, so they had a problem. And they said, man, how are we going to get our fleet average up? So, Vince, just about 10 years ago, the 2016 model, they came out with something called the BMW i3. And, Vince, it did not look like any other BMW. I test drove one. Vince, it was a shame for BMW, but I guess corporate felt they had to do this. It was a all-electric car. I'm not sure if they're still making it. Vince, it was about the ugliest car you could imagine looking at. But as I said, I rode in one. It rode about the worst car you could imagine. It looked just as bad inside as it did outside. But Vince, it was zero emissions. And I remember they offered me one, Vince, for almost nothing if I wanted to lease one, because they couldn't, in California, they were really trying to push them off the dealer's lot. And there was really only one reason for this car. I mean, what a waste of world resources. They only came out with that i3 so they could get their fleet average up. It was the most horrible looking, working, operating car you could imagine. It was just a little tiny, I don't know if there was even a back seat. It was just a little two-door sedan, Vince, with lithium-ion batteries.
4: So it's right up there with all of the appeal of the Fiat 500, right?
5: I don't know about that one, Vince.
4: That's real. But, it's world-class ugly. Now, Fiat didn't used to be ugly. Back in the 70s, they made some really nice-looking vehicles, like the Fiat 850 Spider, the Fiat 124. Oh. They were nice-looking vehicles.
5: Okay. Well, same idea then. Yeah. Okay. And, and Vince, I could have driven one off the lot basically for free. That's how badly they were trying to get rid of them. Mm-hmm. And I don't know what I would have done with it, Vince. It's just, I mean, what a shame, though, for a good brand to be forced to do such stupid things just because of a government mandate. It just seems just like a waste of resources, Vince.
4: Bert, BMW used to be a fine automobile. It was a durable automobile. It was crash-worthy. It was dependable, reliable, maintainable, repairable, affordable. And that was like in around 1980, like 40 years ago, 40-plus years ago. Now, BMW has lost its mind, and they want to charge you extra for heated seats and, you know, features that are already built into the car. But getting back to the CAFE standard. So the current CAFE standard 2026 is 49 miles per gallon, and no company can meet that with internal combustion engines. It's impossible. So they have electric vehicles, and they get roughly a 200 mile per gallon credit against the lousy mileage that their internal combustion engines achieve.
5: And then they have to use a formula, because obviously there is no miles per gallon if you're electric.
4: Right. Well, what
5: but
4: I'm saying
5: they're allowed to use a formula for equivalent. And when you factor that in, that dramatically raises the fleet average.
4: Right. And then if that's not enough, they call Elon and they say, Elon, we can't do it. We can't meet the 49 miles per gallon. Can we buy some electric car credits from Tesla? Would that be okay? So the manufacturers can buy credits for cars they don't even make from other companies to artificially meet the CAFE standards that the government says you all will meet.
5: And you know why Elon has so many credits? Because he doesn't make any gas cars. So his average is way up there, because that's all he has is EVs at Tesla. So he has the credits that he can sell, and you're correct, and it's kind of a racket, Vince.
4: It is a racket, just like everything else the government does. So here's the problem. I mean, it's even bigger than what we've talked about. So as we go toward 2031, the government says, y'all are going to make your cars more efficient and get more miles per gallon than 49 as the standard of 2026 mandates. It cannot be done, class, in my opinion. So I've been working on, as an example, I have my daily driver is a 2001 Chevrolet Silverado short bed, two-wheel drive, 4.3-liter V6. The 4.3-liter V6 is one of the very best engines General Motors has ever made. And that's because it is the basic engine is the same as the Chevy 350 block. The Chevy 350 block, you lop off the front two cylinders of the V8 Chevy 350, and you get a 4.3-liter V6. So that's why it's such a great engine. And mine has a 250,000 miles or so on it. Mrs. Finelli's has more. Neither one of them burns any oil. They are great engines. And the transmissions, if you put a transmission cooler in front of the radiator to additionally cool the transmission fluid, you'll get 250,000 miles out of the transmission before you need to rebuild it. That's what we do. Keep the transmission fluid, you know, much, much, much cooler. And it works great. So a transmission cooler might cost $50, maybe $75. So look it up, class. Look up, you know, do-it-yourself transmission cooler for, you know, standard American vehicle, and you'll figure out how to do it. And you can buy the transmission cooler at, you know, a big box auto store. And I would buy the largest one that would physically fit in front of the radiator. That's what I would do. And that's what I did do. So I don't have any transmission problems. Improved, tweaked, that V6 engine is supposed to get like 14 to 16 miles to the gallon. I get 20 combined. I don't know very many people that get 20 miles per gallon out of a 25-year-old Chevy pickup truck, but I do, and so does Mrs. Finelli. So it can be done, and just do some research on how to get more miles per gallon, and you can probably do it too. So Bert, CAFE is a big problem. It doesn't work. It's a government boondoggle. And then you have the cash for clunkers. Remember the cash for clunkers?
5: Yeah. What a ripoff. But Vince, I have a solution for you that'll solve everything. It may not everybody can take advantage of it, but Vince, I'm looking right now. Vince, this would be a boom. It would raise the CAF standard. You could implement it. Vince, you could literally implement this tomorrow on the ranch.
4: Uh-huh.
5: A dog-driven carriage.
4: There you go. You know,
5: I'm looking right at it. I'm looking. It's not imaginary. I'm looking right at it, Vince. Four fine felines, and the carriage that they're pulling.
4: Four canines?
5: Dogs pulling a husband and his wife standing in back of them on a carriage.
4: Bert, you know how... And how some people have these companion dogs?
5: Yeah.
4: And they take them shopping. You've seen this, right?
5: Yeah, yeah, all the time. They pretend sometimes that they are, what's the word, instructor dogs or guide dogs.
4: But yeah, yeah.
5: In a lot of cases, it's just their pet.
4: Yeah.
5: They try and bring them on the airplane as well.
4: Yeah. So Mrs. Finelli and I were in the big city before class, and... We stopped at Menards. We wanted to get a couple of things. I need some plumbing fittings. And that's another story. Maybe I can share a little bit about that. But so we're walking down the big aisle there, and there were these two guys. They're real big guys. I mean, like, they probably played football. And one of them had his dog on a leash. But it was a little dog. It was like one of those, you know, wiener dogs, like a dachshund, you know, with two-inch legs. And I said to Mrs. Finelli, that dog probably says, you know, I hope he's not taking me to Menards. Because it's like a half a mile walk, and this guy's got 2-inch legs. It had to be. I don't know why
5: people do that. That dog would not be good for a dog carriage, Vince. It would not be suitable.
4: Yeah. Yeah. So, Bert, here's an interesting story. You want to hear just an interesting story about they don't make them anymore? Is that okay?
5: Yeah, shoot. And I bet the other three people in class today would also like to hear it.
4: It's two.
5: It's down to two.
4: Yeah, it's two.
5: Besides,
4: I got the email. It's two. And okay. Yeah, they said it's okay. Well, it's okay. As long as we have two.
5: Yeah.
4: We'll have to.
5: Okay, let's roll.
4: So here's the story. So we have a cattle waterer. I've got a couple of them. And the idea is you can take well water or you can take pond water, and you can plumb it downhill if it's from a pond, or if it's well water, you plumb this thing into your well water. And so we have underground plumbing, goes below the frost line, you know, a couple feet down. And this thing looks like a concrete burial vault. It's really heavy. It's got a concrete lid, and it's a concrete box. So it's roughly 4 feet wide, 4 feet tall, 5 or 6 feet long. And it has a little opening in the front where the cows can stick their faces and drink. It's kind of like a big water bowl that holds 300 gallons. So what you do is you bury this about 3 feet in the ground, and about a foot of it sticks up. And then you heap dirt over it, or soil, so the soil actually insulates this big container of water from freezing.
5: Okay, is there a hose that's feeding it, or do you manually fill it?
4: No, it's PVC 3/4-inch pipe that's a couple feet underground.
5: Okay, so keep it from freezing in the winter.
4: Yeah, and the dirt on top of this big box, all except for the end of it where the cows stick their faces, that's covered with dirt too as insulation. All right, okay. So it works really well. We've had it in the ground for, I don't know, 16, almost 20 years. Well, we got a leak. So we took the tractor out and we dug out the pipe and we found out where the leak is. So they have a pressure reducer. When we installed this, we did our own installation. When we installed it, we put this pressure reducer in there so that it has like a float valve, like a toilet tank. It fills to an automatic level. And the float ball adjusts how much water is in this great big tank.
5: Yeah, you probably don't need a lot of pressure to make that whole thing work. So thus the pressure reducer, which will probably help prevent leaks and stress on the system.
4: Right. It prevents the valves from wearing out really quickly, the float valve.
5: Makes sense.
4: Yeah.
5: Makes perfect sense.
4: So we dug it out and we found out that it's a piece of plastic with a baffle inside of it. It's like 1-inch pipe, PVC, and you insert it in line with the underground plumbing that comes from the well. So all that's good. But this thing broke and it leaks. So I called up the company that manufactures them. They don't make them anymore. They can't get them either. So they don't have the repair parts for the cattle waterers, which are supposed to last lifetimes. It's unbelievable. So,
5: is it your lifetime or the cow's lifetime, Vince?
4: I think it's the a person's lifetime. This should last a couple hundred years. It's concrete, Bert. It's like
5: farm's lifetime. Owner of the farm's lifetime.
4: Yeah, easily. Okay, so that's why a farmer would get a backhoe and install one of these things, because it's not like a bucket that you'd replace every year, or a galvanized cattle water that sits above ground. This is you do it once. But the problem is that the no moving parts inline pressure reducer that has baffles inside, it's like just a piece of like 1-inch pipe, PVC, that has baffles in to slow the water movement down. It really doesn't reduce the pressure. It just reduces the flow and the hammering of the valve when the valve shuts off and says that's enough water in the tank. But they don't have those parts anymore. Nobody has them. Nobody makes them. So I have to fabricate one. And the whole point of that lesson, Bert, is that's where we're headed. We are going to have to fabricate more and more and more of our replacement parts because you're not going to be able to get them.
5: Well, Vince, that's what...
4: Is that progress?
5: Yeah, no. I mean, they're machines that can make almost anything. You buy one of these machines.
4: You're talking about 3D printer?
5: 3D printing. Yeah, 3D printing machines. It's amazing. I got a gasket made for, what the heck, something I had. I figured I'd never... Oh, it was a belt for one of my cassette decks. And this company, they go, we can support that Iowa 259D, whatever the heck it was. It was a great, really high-end cassette deck I had, but the belt, the rubber belt disintegrated, and this guy sent me one for, I don't know, $5 or $10, and they make them on AI. So, I mean, I'm sorry, not AI. Conflating here.
4: A 3D printer,
5: Vince. Yeah. But they probably use AI to come up with the plans to how to print it. Mm-hmm. So,
4: okay. So it's going to take me, you know, a couple days to figure out the flow rate that I'd like and all that. But I'm going to make this part. And I'm going to make a couple of them because we have a couple, well, three cattle waterers. This is.
5: Well, do you have an AI? Do you have a 3D printer?
4: No. No. Okay, this. Do you think it's going to make a.
5: You probably need one for the. Vince, I mean, I'm not being facetious. I think every farm needs one for exactly this sort of thing.
4: Well, can I make hoses? I mean, Bert, this is. I don't think so. I don't think I'm going to be able to print.
5: It depends what, you know, what kind of printer you get. Plastics. Vince, my dentist made me a tooth on a 3D printer.
4: Really? Is that the... Yeah. Oh, I can see it right there. Is that the... how much is it going to cost to get that straight?
5: Well, it was a cap. It wasn't the whole tooth.
4: I'm just kidding.
5: Vince, I mean, I know there's a lot going on, and later in class we can discuss some stuff that's happened in AI this week. But you use AI to help instruct the 3D printer what to do.
4: We'll be right back.

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2: It's like old homecoming week. You know, Bert, out your way, Lindley from Silicon Valley, California, was on with us on Monday, and she gave us an update about, you know, her daughters, and it didn't turn out as well as we had all hoped. One of her daughters wants to be called Jackson, and that's not her name. And Lindley, her mother, does not want to call her by a name that's not her name, and she doesn't want to think of her one of her twin daughters as a boy, and the daughter wants to be known as a boy, and it's not working out so well. So Lindley told us that story. So class, if you want to hear that, you've heard these stories and you've read them on the news. Well, USA Prepares instructor Lindley in California, Silicon Valley, California, told that story on Monday. It's available on Ron Gibson's channel on BitChute. So if you go to, you know, do a search, USA Prepares, BitChute, Ron Gibson. That's Ron as in Ronald, space Gibson as in the guitar. You'll find it. And look for Monday's class, okay? So that would be Monday, the 14th of September. And you can hear hour number one with Lindley. Hour number two is with Doc Ram, Dr. Richard Allen Miller. So that's how you can listen to it. Bert, she's in your neck of the woods.
3: Yeah. I wish her well, Vince. It's sad to have, you know, I don't want to get into this. It's not my field. It's not my topic. But Vince, it's just crazy to tell people that you can be whatever sex you want to be. And it's just, Vince, for better or for worse, our DNA is hardwired into us. There might be some very tiny percent, I don't know what it is, like a tenth or a hundredth of 1%, that do have biological problems when you're born, you know, double sex organs, whatever. But Vince, that's like, you know, 1 out of 10,000 or something. The rest of us, it is what it is, Vince. No matter how much you be told whatever, your DNA is, whether you're a man or a woman. And Vince, I'll leave it at that because that's, we're here.

0: here to discuss science and technology, but I'll just leave it at that for my end, Vince.
1: Yeah. So, Bert, Mrs. Finelli was on the phone with Kathy in Ohio.
0: Wow.
1: And, well, not such good news.
0: Uh-oh.
1: Kathy said that...
0: She doesn't want to become a boy, does she?
1: You know, we have really delightful ladies here at USA Prepares. And I've never met Kathy in person. I've talked to her on the phone. And, you know, she's a mother and a grandmother, and she and Mrs. Finelli chat. And it's a wonderful relationship that our families have with each other.
0: Oh, she sounds great, Vince. I've listened to a little bit, and unfortunately, I'm not as good in the kitchen, anywhere like close to 1%. But I think she shares some great ideas for nutritious cooking and eating. And
1: yeah.
0: And Vince, so she's an asset to the faculty of USA Prepares.
1: Yeah, and she's a kind, wonderful person. On top of all of that, and she's giving. She helps friends and neighbors, and she's an asset to her village and to our radio broadcast classroom. Well, she was talking with Mrs. Finelli about this AI data center that they're planning.
0: Across
1: the road.
0: Literally. Man.
1: And it, okay, so these AI parasites will take her property value to zero. However, they are in for the fight of their lives because they have just infuriated USA Prepares. So everybody gets full credit, and I think the names are going to come out as to who, what, when, where, why, and how this is all happening. And it's all top secret. It's like...
0: Well, Vince, is it approved, or is it in discussion, or is there...
1: Okay, she's trying... Okay, it's proposed for right, you know, that location which you mentioned. There is a moratorium, but... The word on the street is the second that moratorium expires, the bulldozers are firing up their engines. So, and that's what they do. That's what they do. So, right now, according to the internet, this is not me. This is all over the internet. People absolutely despise big tech titans, the big tech AI titans. They are the most despised people on the planet. And, it's absolutely
0: true.
1: Well,
0: what's interesting, Vince, is a lot of the pushback against data centers, it's not political. And I mean, it is political, but it's not a Democrat issue. It's not a Republican issue. It's not a conservative issue. It's not a liberal issue. It's not a middle of the road issue. It's not a Vince, it seems like
1: it's a survival issue.
0: Am I exaggerating here? It seems like almost everybody's against them.
1: Right.
0: Am I right? Except unless you're literally in one of the companies that's making money or somehow lobbying for this.
1: Well,
0: but
1: the only people
0: am I reading this right? It seems like it doesn't. It's not left, right, center, Republican, Democrat, conservative, whatever. It seems like there's enough issues with these data centers that almost everybody's. I mean, Vince, I don't know who's in favor of them other than the company that's building it.
1: Well, there are people who inadvertently are invested in AI technology companies through their retirement. Programs, okay? They're retirement pension programs. They're heavily invested in AI. And, you know, it's nice to get these rewards for doing no work, okay? However, I believe, well, let me just say it this way. I told Kathy that I believe AI is going to collapse. And I'm not the only one. But I might be one of the only ones who's saying it for this reason. So I hear from the AI pundits, the pro-AI pundits, that we're in a race against China for AI. I don't believe it. I believe that they're saying that we're in a race. Now, if we want to win the race again for AI against China, there's only one thing we have to do, which is so easy to do, and we'll win the race. And here's what it is. Stop. So if we stop all work on AI, and if there is a race, then China will win the race. And right after they win the race, they will lay off 50% of their workforce for starters. And then they'll lay off almost everybody else. And while they're in the process of doing that, they will have destroyed their own country because it will be nothing but nonstop riots. Food riots. Well,
0: they already have an employment problem in China. A lot of people don't know.
1: Right.
0: That's why a lot of people are emigrating legally or illegally from China, is they're already have a problem. And I mean, it's a state-managed economy, so that's a problem in and of itself, not being a free market. But Vince, they already have pretty high unemployment against other countries that, you know, I think the U.S. is doing well so far, but they're already in a mess as it is, Vince, as best I can see.
1: Well, what's happening right now is that U.S. data centers are set to burn more natural gas than most nations. So Zuckerberg, Gates, Bezos, Altman et al. Are going to consume and heat the planet by the burning of more natural gas than most nations. This winter, they're using diesel engines so they didn't blow up the grid, because the boss told them, don't blow up the grid. I'm paraphrasing. Said, don't take the grid down. And he already did take the grid down for 10 minutes between Washington, D.C. and Chicago. AI data centers shut down use of grid power and went to emergency backup. And when they did that, they broke the grid.
0: And so you're saying burn more natural gas than Chris Christie?
1: I'm saying...
0: New Jersey joke for you there.
1: I know. But anyway, this is serious. This winter, and you remember this, Bert, I believe you have experienced heating with fuel oil, and they call those oil burners, you know, in the great northeast of the United States. Most people had oil burners, and they would burn through easily 500 gallons of fuel oil a year. That fuel oil.
0: Back east, here in California, we're mostly natural gas. But Vince, and I don't mean to interrupt you, but a lot of communities in California are now banning natural gas and forcing new construction to be all electric, everything.
1: Well, that's going to work just great when the grid breaks and you can freeze, right?
0: Yeah.
1: So when these houses start filling up their fuel oil tanks with fuel oil number two, which is identical to farm fuel, which is exactly the same thing as on-road diesel, except for two things. On-road diesel is the same as farm fuel, which is the same as home heating oil. On-road diesel just has a federal and state tax. And it's dyed green instead of being dyed red. Other than that, fuel oil from a house can run a diesel engine. Now, don't do it, because if you get caught doing that, the penalties are severe. You know,
0: that's interesting, Vince. I didn't know that, but that begs the question: if we have a worldwide diesel shortage, could we help mitigate it by switching? I don't know how hard this is to do. It might mean a whole new boiler, but move some homes from fuel oil to natural gas, because Vince, we have I don't think class knows this. We have an enormous supply of natural gas in the United States, so much so that some of the oil companies don't know what to do with it, because when they drill a new oil well, they get natural gas, and you're no longer allowed to just randomly burn it off into the atmosphere, and they're trying to get it to market. And there's not enough pipelines. But Vince, we have, I mean, I'd almost use the word glut of natural gas in the United States. And it burns relatively clean compared to everything else you mentioned, fuel oil, gasoline, diesel. It's way cleaner than any of those. How can we get some homes to switch? I mean, you got to have the pipeline to the home, I guess, right? But how do you get people to switch to natural gas?
1: I did it back in 1979, 1980, I did it. So we had a home that had an oil burner. And the oil burner was built in, it's cast iron, and it was built in 1945 in Pennsylvania by a company called Peerless. And I looked at it and I thought, you know what? I want to convert this to natural gas. So literally, I took out the oil burner gun. And there's a, it's called a gun, and it literally has a motor and a blower and an oil pump. And it sprays liquid fuel oil, like diesel oil, dyed red. It sprays it through a nozzle, and it turns it into a mist, an atomized mist. It's ignited with a spark, and this flame is like a massive blowtorch. And that's what it is. It's an oil burner gun. And I disconnected that, and I installed a natural gas gun. And it was about $50, 50 at the time.
0: Wow.
1: Yeah.
0: So Vince, that sounds great. So I guess really the problem is, how do you get the natural gas to the home?
1: So I called the natural gas company, the city like gas company, and they've got gas running up and down the streets. So, you see these backhoes, digging up the street. Well, that's what they did. So the city company, gas company, dug up a portion of the street, and they have a tool to puncture the high-pressure natural gas line that runs, up and down the street under the pavement. And so they dug up part of our front lawn, dug up part of the street, punctured the heavy gas line, ran gas line to the house underground, drilled a hole through our basement wall, and then set a meter. So they let me have a little stub coming into the house and a valve to shut off the meter. And then it was my job to plumb from the gas meter on the outside of our house to the oil burner, which I changed the oil burner gun to a natural gas gun. And our house was using 245,000 or 235,000 BTUs of oil. The chimney the flue gas was 650 degrees. It was ridiculous. Yeah. We were heating.
0: That's probably a dirty chimney too, probably.
1: Well, it was a big house, and it was brick, and had a great big heating system. So cast iron radiators in the wall. Not outside the wall, in the wall. So it was a model house that was built in 1945. It was a show house with all the latest, top-of-the-line features, including the heating system. So for $50, I changed the oil burner to natural gas. I bought the black iron pipe. I plumbed it, and I ran the house at 50,000 BTUs, from 235,000 or 245,000 down to 50. Now, it took about 4 days to heat the house. But once it was heated, I could maintain it at 50,000 BTUs. And it worked great. And we had the lowest heating bill of anybody probably on the East Coast.
0: How did you get rid of the oil tank, or did you just
1: left
0: it there?
1: I left it there, and I kept it as a supply for an emergency in case we needed fuel oil. It was only a 200.
0: But you'd have to change the valve again, though, right?
1: No, I just left the fuel in the tank. And I just
0: What I mean is, if you wanted to go change back from natural gas to fuel oil because of an emergency or whatever, you would have to reverse the change you made to the sprayer valve.
1: Yeah, and I kept that. I kept that for the house, and if I ever wanted to, revert, I could do that because I left the plumbing, everything was in place. But what happened was we went from an oil burner where you have to clean the chimney every couple of years, clean the flue pipe. Clean the boiler from all the soot. I didn't have to do that anymore because natural gas burned pretty clean. It's a great way to go. So I don't have that here in Missouri, but I do own propane tanks and 500 gallons. And if I want to heat our house with propane, which is pretty darn clean as compared to oil, I can do that because we're set up for that.
0: Yeah, and it's low cost, but probably not as low cost as natural gas.
1: That's correct, because they take natural gas, compress it into a liquid, and then they deliver it. So, there's another couple of steps involved in delivering natural gas as a liquid. But it's pretty clean. It works great for generators. It works great for, internal combustion engines. The valves last longer. The combustion chambers don't soot up. The oil probably goes 2 or 3x in terms of, frequency of changing the engine oil. You don't have to change it anywhere near as often. You go 2 or 3 times as long between oil changes. It's great. So
0: yeah,
1: I like.
0: And a lot of class probably doesn't know you can run an automobile on natural gas. It's just not that common, and there's not that many filling stations. But Toyota, I don't know if you can buy it where you are, Vince, but Toyota has something called the Mirai. It's a natural gas powered car. And last I checked, if you bought one from Toyota, they gave you a credit card that gave you free natural gas at any filling station for as long as you own the car.
1: Huh. Well, here's a thought. I'm building one. I started today.
0: Really?
1: Really. No, I'm not kidding. I'm building a propane vehicle, propane-powered vehicle. I truly am. Pickup truck.
0: Okay. And for class, a lot of 24-wheelers are natural gas-powered. And so I said lack of filling stations, that's in residential areas. But if you're out on the interstates, you can now readily pull into a truck stop and there is natural gas filling.
1: You're talking about propane. Propane.
0: Natural gas, Vince. I don't think it's propane, Vince. I think it's compressed natural gas that you can pump right into the engine, the tank.
1: Into a tank.
0: For 18 wheelers and 24 wheelers, whatever. That's it just hasn't caught on residential. But
1: I was in
0: out on the interstates, you can get natural gas and God bless them. They don't have to pay. They're paying next to nothing now compared to the poor guys trying to get diesel.
1: Right. Now, natural gas. Okay. So here's the numbers, class, in case you're wondering how this all works. So these are approximate, but they're very close. So diesel, 1 gallon of diesel fuel contains about 135,000 BTUs. Of energy. So if you have a home heating system and it produces 135,000 BTUs per hour, and diesel fuel has 135,000 BTUs in a gallon, you're going to be burning 1 gallon per hour. Those are the numbers. So if you have half of those BTUs, you're going to burn a half a gallon per hour of diesel or farm fuel or fuel oil number two, because it's all the same thing, except for the tax and the color. Literally, I mean, that literally is the difference. The tax paid on it, which has nothing to do with changing the physical properties of the fuel oil, and the color, which only changes the color of the fuel oil. So green is on-road tax paid, and red fuel oil or diesel is farm fuel, no tax, which is the same thing as heating oil, red. Okay. Next is gasoline. Gasoline is roughly 100,000 BTUs per gallon. So when you hear that diesel cars get more miles per gallon, it's because one of the reasons is because the fuel has more energy in it, roughly 35% more. So a diesel vehicle can get roughly 35% more economy, all things being equal, than a gasoline vehicle. Okay, and then propane is about 90,000 BTUs per gallon. So if you have a gasoline vehicle and you put a gallon of gas in it, you can get 100,000 BTUs out of it. Propane gallon, 90,000 BTUs. A liquid gallon, okay? So your gasoline engine will be about 90% as powerful as it was when it was using gasoline. So if you buy a generator, let's say it's a dual fuel generator like Champion or any of those brands, and you get it at the big box store and it says how many watts it is. And then it'll also say, well, if you, that's for gasoline. Now, if you switch it to propane, which some of them are dual fuel, and you can use either gas or propane, it'll have 90% of the watts because the propane has less energy per gallon. That's how that works, Bert. So I like the idea of propane. I'm not racing cars anymore. I don't need that extra 0.1% more performance than, you know, the next fastest guy. I don't need that anymore because I don't do that anymore. I'm happy with longevity. I'm happy with durability. And I don't want to keep fixing stuff anymore. So if I use a fuel that produces 90% as much power out of the engine, I'm going to get more longevity out of the engine. Because, you know, you're out in Silicon Valley and people have McLarens and they have Porsche, and they have Ferrari and Maserati. Nobody ever says, you know, my Maserati just turned 100,000 miles. I'm so excited. You never hear that because they can't do it. And the same thing with Ferrari. Nobody has a Ferrari that has 100,000 miles on it. They're high-performance vehicles, and they break early and often. Bert, any comments? 5 seconds.
0: 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Chestnut Expressway, Springfield, Missouri.
1: Well, I'm on my way there right now, Bert. Bert, thank you so much. See you next week.
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3: 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The radiation is migrating inland and is moving across the entire country. 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

0: Okay, and just a quick scan of the headlines. They're just nonstop. The variations, the bizarre twists some of them have. I just grabbed this little group for you here real quick. Here's one you can count on every damn day. Just the numbers change, that's all. Israel attacks Gaza, kills two more Palestinians, injured more than 20 as IDF continues constant truce violations. They violated the alleged truce, was it 5,000 times? No one cares. No one. The world yawns. No one's going to do anything. They're all afraid of brave little Israel. Iran says it shot down another U.S. MQ-1 Reaper drone over the Strait of Hormuz. We've lost over, I think it's almost 30% of our entire fleet of MQ-1 and others, Reaper drones, already gone. Let's see. Katz, the Secretary of Defense in Israel, says the Israeli army will eliminate anyone approaching the South Lebanon Ridge. So here's Israel, has invaded a sovereign nation state and is literally going to keep it. The entire southern part of Lebanon? So, and again, no one's saying anything much. Doesn't make the news. Trump, regarding the AI slowdown subject, real quick, had a meeting, I guess, with, maybe he didn't, but he's talking about Dario Amodei. And he says, he's a perfect little angel. But still, Trump demands full steam ahead for AI. So Trump buys into the ASI issue with China. And I understand that. I wish I knew the truth. I can only report to you what I hear, what I think is viable, but it's crazy. Oh, here's one more that ties in with that video I played a little of last hour. Costco begins rationing Kirkland Signature motor oil as refinery, it should be, crisis spreads. Yes. $6 diesel is not going to go away soon. That'll be around for a while. So we see. But I think that video of shortages of everything was important, primarily Gen Z. And what were the three most important shortages? Actually, the people asking for the estrogen patches were older than Gen Z. They were millennials, so I shouldn't exclude them. So we had estrogen patches, mascara and beauty products, lipstick color, remember that one? And junk food favorites. That was it. That's the top three things people are bitching about already. They have no idea what's coming. All right, let's head over to Las Vegas and see what's going on with Gary Holland. Hello, Gary. Welcome back. Happy Monday. You're on mute. Tick, tick, tick, tick. Gary's on mute.
1: Sorry about that. That was my headset turned off for some reason. It does that sometimes.
0: Don't worry about it.
1: How's it going this evening, Jeff?
0: Well, I just played a video the last hour. Did you hear the intro? I just kind of gave a little overview of the video. It was very depressing to watch these people, the mass of rank-and-file Americans. The top three things that they were complaining about already, being in short supply, estrogen patches and I guess pharmaceuticals, eyeliner, mascara, lipstick color, and junk food. They were really unhappy about that. They were enraged. So there you go. Those are the priorities today. Do these people have a chance in a depression that in all likelihood is about to be sprung on us? They have no chance. They're going to be lining up for soup kitchen work and free food. They're going to do anything they can to get food. You watch. Your thoughts on any of all this? It's pretty crazy.
1: Well, I learned today, I just found out the number one enemy of the United States. And this enemy is going to take the United States down. This will be the downfall of the United States. Now, what countries does anyone think this is? Is it China? Russia, any so-called enemy of ours. It's none of these countries. The enemy that's going to take the United States down is math.
0: Mathematics?
1: Mathematics. Because mathematically, it's not going to, this country is not financially able to continue at its course. Today, the 10-year bond market jumped to 5.008%. The plunge protection team came in. I watched it live.
0: Wow.
1: As I was watching what was going on in the bond market.
0: So they boosted it to 5? What was it?
1: It was at 4.873, I think it was on Friday.
0: Right.
1: The problem is what they're having is that by the way, that 5.008%, in a year from now, they're going to wish they had the 5.008%. This right here, the plunge protection team came in and tried to buy the bonds and tried to lower the yields to get the yields to push them down because they figured they were just going to buy a bunch of paper. No one's falling for that anymore. They need still institutional investors, sovereign investors, which is countries, major central bank institutions to buy this debt, and none of them are buying it. Matter of fact, they're doing the opposite. Who is going to hold on to 30-year U.S. debt? Nobody.
0: Nobody.
1: It's to the point. Look what this rate says. What is 5.006%? What it went to today. What is that telling people? This is the 10-year. This is kind of like a short-term loan. This isn't really a long-term loan. This is only a 10-year. They are saying right now we don't trust the United States government to be liquid enough or financially stable enough in 10 years to pay us back. That's what that's saying.
0: I think that's a fair statement, don't you, given the fact that AI is about to turn everything upside down and it'll never go back? We got the most 24 months. We might have only 6 months. I don't know. ASI is going to arrive whether they slow or pause their development. Trump doesn't want it. The companies are, I think, just paying PR lip service to the idea, oh, we're going to slow down. That means we're going to give it to China. And China is after ASI. Make no mistake about it.
1: If we're rationing oil right now, with Kirkland Oil, and there's a couple other issues with our refineries, China, who gets 90% of their oil from one country, pretty much from one region, which is the Middle East, 80% of it comes out of Cargill in Iran. What's going on in China right now? Because they're not getting oil. They're getting barely oil out of Russia, but Ukraine keeps bombing pipelines. So I think the Russia-China oil trade is very, very slow and not enough. China needs tons of oil. People understand oil is more than just you stick it in your car, it's a gas or a diesel. Most oil isn't used for vehicles. Most oil isn't used for diesel. It's not used for gas. It's used for manufacturing. Plastics, tires, you name it. Plastic is now most clothes you buy on the clothes rack has some sort of plastic in it. Plastic is needed for everything. Oil is needed in so many different aspects of manufacturing. And what do you see? You see Saudi close down their pipelines, right? And the barrel of oil barely moved up to
0: The pipeline got hit in several places. It's out of action. Yeah.
1: And that should have made oil go to $300 a barrel if we were having a world economy that was moving, but it's not moving anywhere. As an economy, the world economy right now, is the oil prices, with all this chaos surrounding oil, with Saudi closing the pipelines down, Iran being shut down, Ukraine constantly, bombing diesel fuel farms in Russia. Their oil refineries, all this chaos, and yet the barrel of oil is just barely north of $100 a barrel.
0: There has to be control over that, obviously, just like there's control over the price of gold. These are all, they're modulated. They are, it's not a plunge protection team, but it might as well be. It's an oil protection team. I think that's a fair statement, and I agree.
1: Yeah. And the barrel of oil, when you see a barrel of oil not really moving much, I mean, that's telling you there's not a demand for it that much. And either in manufacturing, transportation, you name it, wherever oil is needed, there hasn't been a big demand for it. Because there's no need. That's why you're seeing the what is going on. Look, I think with Trump, when he was offering that $5,000, that silly thing, he's working. He's working that audience, and I'm going to tell you why. He already knows the Republicans are not going to be in power in the House next year. He knows this. And it's all designed. They have to have a good controlled opposition. They got to have a new heel, and he's going to be a new opponent. His new opponent is going to be the communists in the House and maybe the Senate too. But what are they going to do all them 2 years? There's going to be show trials, show hearings, distractions, and what will Trump use them getting into power for? He will blame them for the economic crash of this country.
0: I think so.
1: He needs a person to blame. When he's sitting there telling people, oh, I'm going to give you $5,000, really what he's doing is straight up blowing smoke up people's butts. And he knows it. Because now he can come back when the election's lost. See, he can blame the voter for not getting out to vote, and now they can't get their $5,000 because they didn't vote Republicans back in.
0: Of course.
1: And I know he's doing it. He's working it.
0: He's working these people. It's totally a work. This is nothing that could ever happen. We can't afford it. It's $1.3 trillion. We don't have it. It's a simple fact of economies. We don't have it. Others don't have it. There's no way that could happen in the U.S. It can't happen. He knows it's not going to happen. He knows the results are going to be unfavorable, so he won't even have to pretend like it could have happened. He'll pretend like it could have happened, but it won't. Anyway, I don't see it. If you look at the economy, the money is not there. No chance. No chance.
1: And now that our yields are running on the 10-year at 5%, people have to understand what that does to this country. What is it doing? We were borrowing at 10, just during the gay Satoru years, we were borrowing at 0%. Matter of fact, we were almost at a negative rate. Remember that back then it was like the negative rate, and everyone was just racing to throw money in the government bonds.
0: I do.
1: 10 years later, we're in 2026, 2016. They were still selling the low budget junk bonds, basically, for next to nothing. With yield, look, quarter percent yields, 0.5% yield if that. Well, when 10 years, it went from that to 5.08%. Now, what does this mean? Well, a lot of these bonds are trying to sell at the 10-year. It's to refinance the last 10-year bonds that are coming maturing. We're borrowing money to pay and refinance other borrowed money. Borrow, which is basically print and pretend and turn it. They print or create digits, create more currency. Then on paper, it looks like they just gave themselves a loan. And they don't want to show for what it really is. They're printing money into the point where we're going to overinflate the currency to hyperinflation. And that's when they're going to come in with the stable coin. And that's when the currency reset happens.
0: Well, they're going to lace this all with
1: what's going to happen with this currency reset. My gosh, with the amount of debt, I was just off the top of my head analyzing this, Jeff.
0: Do you agree we're headed toward a depression? This is not going to be a recession. They're going to take it all away.
1: No. I think we're more, this is even beyond the depression. Because you got to understand, during this depression in the 30s, it was because of a credit. They basically pulled credit from people. And it became a credit crisis, and then stock market crashed. And of course, if you look at the Great Depression, most of that, at that point, what was most Americans, even during the 1930s? They were mostly rural farmers still. Most people did not live in the city areas yet. So you had still people who, in the Depression, for the most part, a large amount of people were self-reliant. They could grow their own gardens. They had farm animals. So they were able to feed themselves, right? Now, there were still people in the cities and the bread lines and all that. But let's fast forward to today. Most people live in cities or metro areas or on the coast. They're not self-sufficient. They have to keep going to the store.
0: It's some huge percentage of Americans, I'll look it up, live within 5 or 10 miles of the coastline. It's a big number.
1: So
0: I'll check
1: with it. This depression, it's not even going to look nothing like the last depression, because the last depression you had a lot of self-sufficient people. This time you don't have that. That's a much bigger problem. So now you're going to have a country which mostly people who are users, who don't do anything, who's gotten so used to getting cheap garbage from China, which, by the way, you know, I told someone today, I said, you want to talk, this guy was whining and crying about inflation. And I said, oh, I get it. I know inflation. I said, but you know who's to blame? And he started, of course, the usual Trump, this one, that one. Really, I told him, I said, you know who you need to blame? Go to a mirror and look at yourself. You allow China to come send their garbage in here, and we rein trade deficits for over 20-some years. When we run a trade deficit, where does that money come from to make up the difference, right? Because we're sending $700 billion more to China than we're receiving from them in trade, right? So where does that $700 billion net, or that net negative, come from? Well, they got to print that money up to make the difference. And they've been printing money to make up differences on trade deficits since NAFTA. We're going on 32 years of straight trade deficits where we printed money to make up that difference. Why does people think inflation has been hitting the way it is? This isn't something that happened during COVID. This isn't something that just happened during this second Trump term, you know, come around. It happened way before this. We started literally depending on foreign imports. Mm-hmm. And the reason and how you afford them foreign imports is by printing the currency to make up the deficit difference. We have to look at ourselves in the mirror because we wanted it. We cried about it. Oh, we whined about the tariffs when the tariffs were coming in, and the tariffs, and we were complaining about the tariffs because we can't get more cheap stuff from China. But no one understands is that the tariffs actually would help inflation, not hurt it. And why I mean by that is because what are you going to do? You're going to bring more factories back here to make the budget and the trade deficit less. You've got to reduce that trade deficit to zero. We were a manufacturing economy as late as 1992. This wasn't
0: was it
1: like
0: that late?
1: 19,
0: I thought it went further earlier than that, but that, no. I believe you. That's
1: and
0: fascinating.
1: When did it happen? When did we lose the manufacturing-based economy? Right after NAFTA, when at the time Ross Perot told everybody, you're going to hear a giant sucking sound of the blue-collar, good manufacturing jobs out of this country if you vote any of these two bozos in. And the bozo was father and son. George H.W. Bush, the psychopathic CIA sociopathic monster, and the psychopathic rapist
0: elect him. This is all, it's all controlled. All of it since JFK. All of it. Every president since JFK has been put there.
1: Yep.
0: I think.
1: You could easily prove that, but just look at it again. Look at that 1992 presidential race where George Bush basically gave Bill Clinton the position, which he did. He won the seat for him. The only one they attacked during that campaign was Ross Perot. Both sides attacked him. But you notice the Republican and Democrats worked hand in hand during that election cycle to get rid of Ross Perot. That will tell
0: the last times they've really worked together
1: that time,
0: on any scale. Think about it. That is interesting.
1: That was the year I had the epiphany, Jeff, that the Republican and Democrat Party are one in the same, and we're all being jerked around and worked. Mm-hmm. And that were making us look like clowns. They were clowning us. And they've been clowning us ever since. We've been a bunch of clowns thinking that we know things and we know this and all year. All these people, the Trump's the best or Trump's the worst. And all these people pretending they're the experts. You have the communists pretending they're the experts. You have the Trotsky communist Republicans pretending they're the big Trump guys. And reality is all of them in the power structure are looking at us as a bunch of clowns. They're clowning us. And they're making us look stupid.
0: Right.
1: And they're,
0: right. Oh, yeah.
1: and they're literally
0: well, we are.
1: The financial
0: we are
1: future
0: stupid.
1: Of our own generations.
0: We
1: and
0: are
1: they
0: stupid.
1: Don't care.
0: They don't
1: we
0: know.
1: Are very
0: no,
1: stupid.
0: They don't care. This is this. No, I, all I, you got to do is watch that video I played last hour. What's most important to these people? What's triggering them? Why they're upset and enraged and angry about shortages? Shortages of almost everything. Just nothing of substance, not even close. By the way, 130 million Americans live in U.S. coastal counties. They live within 10, 15 miles of the coast. The coastal regions make up less than 10% of the total land in the U.S. in the 48 contiguous states. So people are just crammed along the oceans. That's why that Poseidon torpedo that Russia has developed is so frightful. It'll create a 2,000 foot or higher tidal wave, and it'll just wipe out half of America. Gone. Anyway, go ahead.
1: And the point is, you got most people, the majority voting population and the majority of this country are the ones who are responsible for where we're at today. Because they would rather learn about fantasy football, fantasy baseball, or and some fantasy league or some sports game. They could sit there and whine and cry about women's sports and cross-dressers going in and all that silliness. And they don't know a clue why inflation is why we have inflation the way it is. They have no clue. Like, they whine about health care and how their co-pays and insurance is going up. But they don't know the fact why their co-pays and insurance going up, because you have Medicare and Medicaid that aren't paying their bills to doctors. You have a bunch of invaders running into emergency rooms getting all the free health care they can get. And all that cost gets put on the backs of insurance people. And then the insurance companies turn around with their payouts are a lot higher to doctors than Medicare, Medicaid, and, of course, the freeloader pig from the third world coming to get free goodies in the emergency room.
0: Yeah.
1: Then
0: yeah.
1: all that
0: yeah.
1: cost goes to the people who pay private health insurance. Now mm-hmm. you understand why your private health insurance and your co-pays are going up. Talk to the invader that you sit there and kiss their ass every day. Maybe you should start thinking about yourself before you worry about some foreigner that don't belong
0: mm-hmm.
1: here.
0: That's
1: that
0: right.
1: That is your problem. That is the majority of Americans' problem in this country. We don't
0: no
1: care
0: food
1: about
0: stamps.
1: Ourselves. We worry about
0: no
1: this
0: food
1: foreign
0: stamps.
1: Piece of shit. We worry about this guy. We worry about that
0: right.
1: one. But we don't
0: all
1: worry
0: right.
1: about our own selves as a country.
0: No. No, we've lost our vision. And it's not helped by communist courts at all. Trump makes promises. I'm not sure if he'd even follow through if he could. But he has tried a few things. His executive orders about ending, you know, anchor babies, birthright citizenship, were just wrecked by the communist judges in this country. They stopped them. So that's not the only thing. But why do these people get food stamps? And I tell you, the most logical, pragmatic reason is to stop them from wholesale breaking, entering, and massive crime stealing food. They have to eat. So that's the only justification that makes any sense to me.
1: Yeah. Well, America right now, I would say the American public needs more Paul Kersey's and more Dirty Harry's. And Paul Kersey was Charles Bronson in Death Wish.
0: That's
1: we need
0: right.
1: More Paul Kersey's.
0: Yeah,
1: we need
0: it's
1: more.
0: True. It's,
1: we need
0: it's
1: more
0: true.
1: Dirty Harry's on the streets.
0: They would become. They no. They would become heroes. I'm yeah. sorry to say it. But when you have judges,
1: that's the way it's going to have to go. We have judges
0: giving
1: who aren't going to do nothing for us.
0: No, nothing, nothing at all. Sad, really sad, awful.
1: And they refuse. Wait, they refuse to do anything. And look, these judges think they're. If anybody who wants to protest so-called kings, these most of these federal judges pretend they're these kings of this legal kingdom, that they have no accountability, that they're untouchable, that they're overlords of this country. That needs to come to an end. There needs to be a reckoning when it comes to federal judges. They need to serve 1 6-year term and get the hell out of the office and never mm-hmm. to return.
0: Mm-hmm.
1: They should take lawyers and just randomly do a lottery and say, hey, look, if you want to become a lawyer in the United States, you have to basically fill out a card just like the Selective Service, the draft.
0: Yeah.
1: We're going to put your name in, and we're going to do a rotating through all the attorneys in the United States. And remember, you know, you need to be an attorney. You shouldn't have to be. You should be a layman lawyer even. And there should be names drawn, and then you fill that bench for 6 years. And there will be no way of knowing who's going to be what. It will be a random AI pick, and it will be you are going to now be part of this district in Michigan. You're going to be part of this district in Las Vegas, this federal district. You're going to be part of this federal district. Lifetime appointments for these pigs should never be allowed.

0: being in school is theft. It is theft. If you got to look at it this way, you can't say, "Oh, the poor kids." No, no. If you're an invader in this country and you have kids that you drag in here, they have no business being in our school system. None. They are stealing resources from our American citizen children. Unfortunately, most of the American citizens in this country are so self-hating, they don't know anything, and all they're worried about is allowing as many invaders packing into the school. They don't even care about their own children's future. How can you deal with a cut people who don't even give a crap about their own children's future? They don't. You would not allow invaders in this country if you worried, if you were truly so concerned about your children's future. You're not. Mm-hmm. You wouldn't even send your kids to the communist system and a school system to face massive child abuse, sexual abuse, mental abuse, physical abuse. Name the abuse, and that's what they receive in these schools on a daily basis. And the parents,
1: you are right.
0: Send them away,
1: right.
0: And then at the end of the week, when their kids learn nothing, at the end of it, oh, the schools are rotten. They didn't do nothing for my kids. And of course, after the fact, but when you could have did something about it, you did nothing.
1: Yeah. So slow down a little.
0: Yeah.
1: A lot of good points. I don't want them to go by too quickly without people being able to grab onto them.
0: Why would anybody? They say, I worried about my children, when you allow your children, just for one example, to go to a system of communist, third world moronic invaders who are sitting there with head lice. Like, there's a school in L.A.
1: Oh, worse than that. Oh, diseases of all kinds.
0: Oh.
1: And nobody talks about it. TB, that it's all there.
0: There's schools in L.A. where we know children that go to these schools. And there's this classroom, one of these children, we know, family. They go to the same class, and every year, the poor child gets lice. Lice is like a constant problem in these schools that never goes away. Matter it gets worse, because the more invaders come in with their lice and their TB and every other sickening third world disease possible, it's going to give it to your child. See, when you break, people don't look at the most simplest things. All they say is, the poor kid, the invader's here to mop my house and serve me a burger at McDonald's, and so they're doing a great job for the economy. Let me tell you something. A woman working with five kids in your school system at a McDonald's is not paying the $75,000 to $100,000 a year it costs her lousy kids to be in that school who don't belong there. She's not paying $100,000 a year in taxes. Don't give that to me. Matter of fact, you could take all the invaders and combined, they don't even pay enough taxes to even fund one school district that's flooded with invaders. So I'm not fooled. That no one will ever fool me on that. I understand math. See, any politician who makes a promise to you in a town hall setting.
1: Yeah, very good.
0: Yep. You should ask them one simple question. I understand that's your plan. Now, mathematically, show me how you do it. Mathematically. Make it work mathematically, and I'll believe you. Guess what? You'll never get an answer out of them. Because mathematically, they can't make none of this stuff work.
1: That's true. Yep. Yep.
0: I base myself on math. I don't need anything. I don't need the lies. I don't need, oh, we can manage this debt. Oh, if we just go in and tax all the billionaires, everything will be solved. And we get free health care, and everyone can just run to a doctor. You know, and of course, they won't be able to, because if you put 300 million people on free health care, they keep addressing the consumer end of it. But you notice they never address the service end of it. You can put as many people as you want on free health care, but if you don't have the medical staff to service them, it ain't worth the paper it's written on.
1: Correct.
0: It's just a card. Yeah. It's just a souvenir free medical card that you can do nothing with. Just like if you go to England and Canada especially, their NHS systems are similar, where you have basically a health card, and you can go see a doctor if you have like a problem. You probably be able to see your, just like an urgent care visit, 4 or 5 months. Because it's a 4 or 5 month wait just to even see your general practitioner in them countries. They never address the service end of it. And so mathematically, again, it's not going to work. And everything is based, if you got to look at it, is based on math right now on how this country goes. And mathematically, we're not going nowheres. And anyone who says we're going to lower grocery prices, they're not going to do anything. What I do believe is that you're going to get some insane, who knows who's going to come after Trump. Matter of fact, I will tell you this. Who comes after Trump is going to be 10 times worse than Trump.

0: whoever it was. It might not be in your face, but behind the scenes, I guarantee you this person's going
1: to
0: be 10 times worse.
1: I have to.
0: Each president that comes in is 10 times worse than the other one.
1: I really want to make this point clear. I don't think the chances of us coming out the other side of the Trump administration in any normal, recognizable configuration for our culture, society, and way of life is very large. Things are changing too fast. People don't understand it. The AI, overwhelming AI advancement is, it's, people don't believe it. They can't understand. We're in 12 to 24 months, you're not going to recognize this place. It'll be so different in so many ways. And I just don't think you can predicate a forecast for the future on what's happened in the past. AI has changed everything. Go ahead.
0: See, we have, again, people have to understand, we hit a depression, or we hit wherever we're going to do, whatever this economy is going, it's going south, obviously. It's not going in a good direction. It's going in a very bad direction. The problem where we have waves and waves and waves of is old debt maturing. Waves of it. That $40 trillion sitting out there, but it's going to come due over the next 30 years. 1 year after another, there's going to be more and more refinance it. And you're going to be able to do that. Can't we keep, there's no way we're going to be able to do it. 5% of $40 trillion is what?
1: Well, 10% of 40 would be 4. 5% would be 2. So, I think 2 is your answer.
0: About $2 trillion, right? So, $2 trillion. Right now, 10-year, on a 10-year treasury, 5%, on say they had to refinance $40 trillion through the 10-year bond market, they'd be paying $2 trillion to finance. And that would just be added to more of the debt. And every time we have to refinance all this debt, the amount of interest will go up, and the amount paid for interest is going to go massively up. Right now, I think the interest on the debt is $1.4 trillion a year. Of course, that's going to go up because the debt keeps getting bigger.
1: The debt can't be paid. Gary, it cannot be paid. It will not be paid. This is part of the cataclysm that's coming. It's all coming down. They're going to wipe everything clean, start all over again with an enslaved populace, the likes of which people right now wouldn't believe. That's what's happening.
0: Yeah. And
1: there's no other way for it to go.
0: The only game plan I would say they're going to try is to inflate the currency ridiculously amount to then basically inflate the debt away, right? Then after they inflate the debt away, they're going to turn around and do a currency reset. And I'm looking at the amount of currency, current currency, that will be out at that time. They're going to have to do a massive buy down. So if you have like $1,000 in the bank, looking at the amount of inflated currency they're going to need to reset, I would be looking at a 500-to-1 ratio.
1: Well,
0: think about it.
1: Yeah.
0: For every $1,000, you're going to get $2 in new currency. How are you going to survive that?
1: Right.
0: Because of how they're going to do it, by the way, you're not going to be able to do anything about it. I'm going to tell you how they will do it. Look, I got this. This isn't from me. This is from in 2005. I had a very good off-air conversation when I was the producer of the Lou Epstein Show, and I talked to our friend Andy Goss, and he explained to me exactly how it's going to work. He said they will come in on a Friday. You'll get announced. You'll wake up Friday morning. You'll have a text message on your phone. That time it was text messages. Now it'll be a notification on your phone, and you'll be told that the ATM machines there'll be no being able to withdraw money from ATMs. There'll be no online transactions allowed. Basically, it will come to a standstill. If you have money on you, you'll be able to work, stay in the economy. That's why it's always good to have a reserve of cash, gold, whatever you need as a barter type thing on your person. and not in the bank account, because they will come in on a Friday and call a bank holiday. And then from Friday, Saturday, and Sunday, you will not be able to touch anything in your account. Monday morning, you'll get up, and you'll go to your bank, and they'll say, banks are open for business again. And you'll go into your bank, and you'll say, I have $1,000 in my account, so I'll be able to take whatever. And then you'll see, look in there and say, wait a minute, I only got $2 in my balance. $2, and then the bank will explain to you, well, that's a stable coin. That's not U.S. currency. We had to do a currency reset to save the sovereignty of the United States, and, and you'll hear all these...
1: If Andy was only here, he'd have so
0: but
1: much.
0: But he explained how they would go on, and the bail-ins is the same way. Say they don't do a currency reset right away, and they just do bail-ins. Again, it'll be this. You have $1,000 in the bank. They'll do the three-day holiday coming on Monday morning, and you'll go, what's your ledger balance will be $1,000, but your available balance will only be $100, and you'll only be able to take $100 out. That other $900 will sit in perpetuity and never get paid back, but you'll still have it on your account. It'll just be you'll never be able to touch it. That is the other way they'll do it, when they do the bail-in.
1: Yeah.
0: And you can thank Gay Barry Satoru for that, because he signed in the bail-in bill, which went from bailouts to bail-ins. And everybody's like, thank you, sir. Thank you for allowing my money to be stolen. And you'll be doing nothing about it.
1: Right.
0: And what will be, then you'll have people in the streets rioting. Because jobs are going to be a scarcity, especially with AI. Again, I'll explain something about AI, how I feel about these people. A lot of these people I see online complaining, these white-collar people who are losing their jobs to AI. They were the same people telling tradespeople in the early 90s, blue-collar workers that were complaining about all the invaders stealing their jobs. They were the same people back then saying, just learn how to code and laugh about it. Our economy is moving away from low-educated blue-collar work to we're going to be high-educated white-collar workers. Now these same people are complaining that AI is replacing them. I don't feel sorry for them people. I don't. Because they were the same people did not feel sorry for the blue-collar worker or the tradesman who was losing, or factory workers that were losing their jobs and having to go to work at Walmart.
1: True.
0: They were laughed about. So don't sit there and whine and cry about AI when you didn't turn around years ago and didn't give a crap about blue-collar workers when they were losing their jobs.
1: Correct.
0: So guess what? What's funny? Here's what's so, I would say, karma to these white-collar workers and a sense of ironic justice, right? The blue-collar jobs are all coming back, right? They're going to be thriving. Their jobs won't be thriving. And I think that's absolutely hilarious, because I think it's hilarious because, for one reason, how the nasty attitude they've always had towards blue-collar workers who just, how dare they complain about China getting all the factory jobs, and how dare they complain about how invaders came in and undercut their jobs and stole their jobs from them, and how they couldn't be blue construction workers anymore, carpenters, roofers, you name it, car manufacturing. Agriculture, good-paying agricultural jobs even, butcher shops, butcher factories and these huge factory houses and stuff.
1: Yeah.
0: Everything that was used to be worked by Americans, both all different races, Americans worked these jobs and got a decent wage where they could help their family. Keep them, if they have a wife and kids, their wife can stay home and actually take care of their kids and have to
1: That's
0: be a
1: true.
0: Slave to the grind, right? All of that, these white-collar workers who are whining about AI stealing their jobs now, were all pointing fingers, laughing, thought it was a big joke, and they would always say, just learn how to code. Ha, ha, ha. Well, guess what? Now I will tell them, learn how to be a plumber. I will tell the white-collar worker losing their job right now, ha, ha, ha, learn how to plumb. Learn how to be an electrician. Learn how to work on a car. Ha, ha, ha, buddy.
1: No, it's true. It's true. Now, it's going to be a while, some years, how many, 2, 3, 4, I don't know, before robots will be able to crawl under houses and do plumbing, to be able to crawl into tiny little spaces and do electronic repair, wiring. It won't be able to, no. Those jobs are secure. Automobile engine work, transmission work, secure for now. That's one of your last things. Hang on to that. Remember, Ford wants to hire, what are they, how many? 5,000? 5,000 mechanics short and they can't find any? 120,000 a year, something like that. So,
0: Because of the comp, they've made these vehicles so electronically complex.
1: Oh, I know.
0: That it's ridiculous.
1: You remember what the promise was, though, Gary? What was the promise? Oh, it'll be much simpler. A module goes out. We'll run a diagnostic. We'll simply pull out one and plug in a new one, and you're back on the road. That didn't happen. They promised it, but that was the sales tool. Didn't work.
0: And now there's, with the maintenance end of it, these newer vehicles, there's some Ford vehicles where there's parts of the vehicle where you, as the owner, are not what they say allowed to work on.
1: It's true.
0: And you have to literally bring it to an expensive repair shop. And remember, they're even taking out the independent guy because it only can be an authorized Ford dealership that does the work, by the way.
1: It's funny. I have to laugh. It's sad.
0: It's a gimmick. And, of course, they're going to lose all the sales. Look,
1: the country is killing itself. See that? It is.
0: I challenge anybody in the Las Vegas area to go to the Henderson Auto Mall or go to the Centennial Hills Auto Mall or in the south part of town, the 215 Auto Mall. Go and see how many cars there. I was just by the Henderson Auto Mall today, and not only is every lot, every car dealer full to the brim with cars, every overflow lot in the Auto Mall area are all filled with new vehicles. They're not selling anything. There's no cars being sold. Nothing. You go by and you see whatever's left of the car sales guys who haven't quit. They're just standing around smoking cigarettes, playing on their phone. Nobody's on the lot looking at cars. I look inside. There's nobody inside in the sales offices doing any sales. They're just sitting around. Mm-hmm. And how long can this last? People have to realize about a car dealer. Every car, new car on that lot, the car dealer owes interest payments on after 90 days. So if a car sits on the lot more than 90 days, they're starting to pay interest each month on that vehicle until it's sold. And if they don't, one of the largest groups that get their cars repoed isn't individual consumers. It's car dealers. Car dealers are a large supply of repos. The repo guy comes in and repos cars right off the new car lot. Why? Because the car dealer stopped paying it. They couldn't sell it, so they stopped paying the interest, and they let it get repoed. These car dealers, I don't see how they survive. As slow as I'm seeing them, they're hurting. By the way, even their mechanic departments, even if you look at their repairs, they don't have many cars going in to be fixed. Who can go in to, say, drop a, I have a Toyota, right, a RAV4. I drop my RAV4 off over at the Toyota dealer here in town. Just to walk in the door for the diagnosis, $350, just for them to tell you what's wrong. And if you do the work, they used to apply that $350 to the work. They don't do that anymore. You pay the diagnostic fee is $350, no matter if you do the work or not. So now you're paying $350 for the diagnosis, and the parts are expensive on these cars. The labor is expensive. I think the labor runs anywhere between $100 to $300 an hour now. I mean, you log into a basic work.
1: It's just like they're pricing themselves into oblivion. I don't get it. You don't kill the hand that feeds you, and that's what they're doing.
0: Yeah. Especially with the markups, right? Okay. Sticker price, and then you go to these dealers, and they do these premium markups, $10,000, $20,000. So, like, say for the average. Say let's go over the Dodge Challenger, right? 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The Scat Packs. In my wildest dream, I never thought that a new vehicle on a Chrysler lot would be selling for $140,000 plus. The Challenger and the Charger Hellcats and with the Scat Packs and all that stuff, they're selling them for over $140,000. Brand-new Ford Raptor pickup truck, $105,000. That's just base model,
1: but are they selling them? They're asking. But are they selling them?
0: They're just sitting there collecting dust.
1: Right.
0: I find it shocks me how a car dealership owner would be so stupid to fall for that trap of the stimulus checks. And they thought that it was going to keep on keeping on. and they destroyed themselves. It worked great when everyone was getting all that printed inflation money, right? And they were going into these car dealers, putting the stimulus money as a down payment, say, on a $140,000 Challenger that a guy working, right, say, at a grocery, at a Kroger or a Smith's or an Albertsons or a Walmart, and they're qualifying these guys for $140,000 Dodge Challengers. And they wonder why the repo lots at Manheim Auction and other auctions, other auction houses for dealers, are loaded with Dodge Chargers and Dodge Challengers. They're loaded with them. And by the way, all the repos, they destroy the insides. The seats are torn, dirty floors. They trash these cars before they get repoed. So they're really,
1: they do it intentionally?
0: Yeah. Oh, yeah, they do it. You wouldn't believe what I saw over the years at different car dealer auctions. Oh, my gosh. The cruelty. They smashed the dashboards apart. They smashed the taillights. You can see, like, so many sports cars, it looked like they went off-roading with them, and they slam them in the trees. Because they know, they don't, and of course, they definitely don't do any maintenance on them because they know the car's going to get repoed. So they don't care. So who's on the hook for that? That's where you get your bail-in, because you have these banks who now are holding $140,000 of principal that they've just been stiffed on. Well, that $140,000 of principal had to come from somewheres. It came from the printing press, obviously, but still, the bank is still on the hook for that $140,000. And how many times did this play out over the last 2 or 3 years already? I mean, we're talking, I think right now the repo market is in the multi-billions of bad loans sitting out there. Bad car loans. Now we're going to go into the mortgage. By the way, the mortgage rates are going to go way up. Right now, the 10-year is at 5%, so let's go about 3 points above. Right now, you're going to watch the mortgage. And we're talking people with prime credit, not subprime. Prime credit. 8% or more on the mortgage interest rate. It's going to have to, because we're right now running at 5% on the 10-year.
1: Nobody's going to buy.
0: Sure.
1: No. Nobody's going to buy.
0: And that's prime credit. That's, if I'm like someone with bad credit, I need to do a subprime loan.
1: Right.
0: It could be anywhere between 9.5% to 10.5% to 11%.
1: Right.
0: You could do that in the early days. Look, in the early days, my mom and dad had a house in Connecticut, in Hartford. They sold that house back then for $58,000. The woman who bought it from my family, I remember this at the time, said, I got a great interest rate. My interest rate was 15.5%, she said. That's what the interest rates were in the mid to the early to mid 1980s. Your interest rate to buy a house back then was about 15 to 17 to 18 to 19 to 20% in some cases. But you could afford it. You could afford 11% interest on a $58,000 house. You can't afford 11% interest on a $580,000 house. You can't. It's impossible. No one can afford that unless you're the upper 10%. And the problem with that is the upper 10% of this country going to be able to supply all the funds to buy all the real estate in this country? I doubt it. You still need the bottom 90% to fuel the real estate market in this country. The 10% aren't going to save the real estate market. The 90%,
1: no.
0: You need the 90%.
1: Oh, but
0: participating
1: they're out of the game
0: the
1: now. They can't participate anymore.
0: No.
1: It takes two people, two income earners, to, if you've got 20% down, to maybe qualify for a loan. And now, if you're going to buy a $500,000 property, which is common but lower end, you can't do it. You just can't make the payments. Sorry. Then one loses the job, or both lose their jobs, and you lose the house. It's gone. Your 20% is gone. Everything's gone.
0: Yep. It's gone. And the thing is, we're going to see, especially houses that were bought during 2020 through 2024. These houses, most of them went in, you wouldn't believe what they did. Just like the 06, what caused the 07, 08 crisis, people were starting to do it again. Not the neg-am loans, they went away. They don't do neg-am loans anymore. But these people were basically doing magic tricks with their financials to be able to qualify. And now, most of these people went in on a five-arm. So they were told in 2020 21, 22, and 23 and 4, oh, the interest rates are going to go down again. Once this is cleared out, your interest rate,
1: yeah.
0: just sign this 5-year ARM, and at the end of the 5 years, they'll be way low. It's actually the opposite. Because that is the ignorant American population that I'm talking about.
1: I know.
0: If
1: we got to wrap it
0: there,
1: up.
0: If I'm going in there, never would I take a 5-year ARM. Because I know for sure the way inflation is, there's no way that rates are going to go down ever again.
1: No. Don't get an adjustable rate mortgage under any circumstance. Don't do it.
0: Nope.
1: Okay. Well, thank you for that. That video, I'll probably post it in the headlines tonight, showing Americans' top three in this particular video, complaints, not being able to get estrogen patches for the millennials, and the Gen Z, junk food being out of stock, their favorite, or lipstick, mascara, what do you call them, beauty products, whatever they are. That's it, top three right there. So anyway, good.
0: You know what the majority of estrogen patches are going for? It's for male to female transition. That's
1: what they use
0: them for.
1: Well, these were women complaining, so maybe they were buying them for a man.
0: There's women, because post-menopausal women use it too. But more and more what's been going on these last few years is that men
1: they're trying to transfer.
0: They're using estrogen patches for that. They have to have them constantly to keep the estrogen in their system.
1: Yeah, you can't transfer your gender. Sorry, gang. All right, thank you, Gary. We appreciate it. Talk soon. You be well.
0: Have a good evening, Jeff. Thank you.
1: Okay. All right, Gary Holland in Las Vegas. We have to run. Be back with you tomorrow night in 21 hours. Talk to you then. Thank you for being here, and have a good day tomorrow. Take care.
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1: 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The radiation is migrating inland and is moving across the entire country. 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

0: Ladies and gentlemen, friends, and open-minded people, wherever you live across the United States of America, Europe, and the world, this is David Duke, and this is Human Rights Radio. It's quite amazing. I have on with me, by the way, let me go ahead and introduce him, as you know him very well. He's been on my program many times over the last 13 or 14 years. He's Dr. Patrick Slattery. Welcome to the show, Patrick.
1: Thank you very much. It's a pleasure to be on again.
0: You're always welcome. You always add such a great voice and knowledge and input to this program. And it's kind of amazing how obvious the truths are that we speak. They're so powerful that if people hear them, even though that's not something you get over major media, it's almost instantly recognized by people as having a ring of truth to it. It's kind of interesting. And it's interesting as well that you and I have been doing this show for a long time, and we have been talking about the threat to humanity, including our humanity here in America, in the EU, but all over the whole world. The biggest threat we have is the globalism and the financial chicanery, robbery, cheating, and the wars, which have been the most damaging issue, both physically in terms of the deaths and the destruction and the cost of these wars. You got to remember that there's nothing more expensive than war. And when a country goes to war, it usually comes out bankrupt at the other end of it, as well as all the other issues. And it's not just the bombs, it's not just the other aspects of the destruction and the mass murder and the tanks and everything else blowing up. It's also a matter of the well-being of people, because when countries expend their expenditure on this deathly fight, this existential fight of what war becomes so often, there's not little's left over for the most basic issues of humanity, putting the food on the table of your family, putting and keeping a roof over your head, not being damaged and being able to get decent medical care. We've done a lot on that issue, and we've talked a lot about Jewish corruption. We've talked a lot about Goldman Sachs here, and Goldman Sachs is kind of like saying Jew. I mean, it's really the heart of Jewish power. Matt Taibbi very famously described Goldman Sachs as a giant vampire squid with its blood funnel of money sticking into the face of humanity. Boy, that's a powerful description, and it's powerfully true. In fact, Goldman Sachs, just a couple of years ago, 10, 15 years after he wrote the Rolling Stone article about Goldman Sachs and its incredible thievery that's involved in Goldman Sachs, we had Goldman Sachs pleading guilty to a $4.5 billion criminal fraud conspiracy to destroy a country. And the interesting thing about that, the country that they chose to have bribery and try to essentially bankrupt their educational system and their medical system. I mean, there's two vital parts of an economy, vital parts of a country. People need medical care, obviously. People need education. And yet this whole plot by Goldman Sachs was bribery to steal billions of dollars in a very poor country called Malaysia. But it was doing pretty good. I used to know the prime minister of Malaysia. It was Mahathir.
1: Mahathir Mohamad, and I met him too, as a matter of fact.
0: Yeah, that's kind of interesting. We both in different places. But I knew another good friend of his introduced me, which was Mike Piper, who's dead now. He wrote the book on the Kennedy assassination, the first really good book showing that Israel was behind that. And there's been many others since that time.
1: But final judgment, Michael Collins Piper.
0: But the Malaysia prime minister actually, in front of the United Nations, got up and said the greatest threat to humanity was Judaism, was Jewish supremacy, was Jewish power. Not only was it terrible in what was going on with the wars in the Middle East, but it was also a big financial threat to the rest of the world and a sovereignty threat to the rest of the world. So I'm going to play a little bit from an interview from Cenk Uygur, who also interviewed me, by the way, and he was very caustic against me when he interviewed me, but basically...
1: When was that?
0: Oh, about 5 years ago, I think, if I remember correctly, something like that. And very caustic, but over the last 5 years, he sounded almost identical to what I was saying in terms of the genocides of Gaza and the takeover of government. You're going to hear some of that in this particular interview we're going to run, and we'll stop and pause it whenever you want. If you want to pause it at any time, Doctor, just let me know, and we'll pause it if you want to make a comment. Here we go. Let's roll with this. So if you can't hear it right, let me know if you can't. Okay? Here we go.
2: So that is, the CIA seems to let Israel run wild. So espionage to no end, stole our nuclear secrets, our uranium, our nuclear triggers, all of our top secrets. And yet we're like, oh, they're our best allies. And we let them run. And in fact, one more. You know, Epstein was part of Iran-Contra. And so it's not like the CIA is not aware of what's happening here. And so does it exist, or is it just simply the Mossad?
3: You know, it's changed a lot over the years in that when I first joined the CIA, we did not like the Israelis at all.
2: Joining us now is John Kiriakou. He's a former CIA officer and a whistleblower who blew the whistle on torture that we were doing inside the government, and has won several awards, including Counterterrorism Service Medal, Meritorious Honor Award, CIA Exceptional Performance Award, CIA Sustained Superior Performance Award, and has a number of books out. John, welcome to the show.
3: Thank you so much, Cenk. You know, you and I have never had a chance to actually meet, and you did me a solid many years ago by talking about my very first smuggled out letter from prison. You read it on the air, and I've always been very appreciative.
2: That's interesting. Okay. So I saw you. Look, we're going to get into super important things about, like, who does the CIA actually work for? But first, I saw a clip where you said that I had railed against you. Do you know where that came from? Because that never happened.
4: Hold on, pause, because I set this up, okay? I came across the clip, and I was like, oh, no, but I like John Kiriakou a lot. Like, what's the beef? So this is the clip.
2: What was it?
4: And, okay, this is the moment. Take a look.
3: Hassan Piker's mother's maiden name is Uyghur. And I wondered if he was related to Cenk Uygur. Michael Gardner's telling us that he's Cenk Uygur's nephew. It's funny, Cenk Uygur has never really been a friend of mine either. The second thing I ever did that got wide press coverage after blowing the whistle, it was my open letter to my supporters from prison that became my first letter from Loretto. That's when Jake Tapper came to the prison to interview me. The response was universally positive and interested, except for Cenk Uygur. Cenk Uygur just, for 30 minutes, just ripped me.
1: Okay, it's gotten soft. I can't hear anything now.
0: Can't hear it?
1: I was hearing it up until now, and then it got soft all of a sudden. He was talking about Cenk Uygur.
0: Oh, that's weird. How about my engineer? Are you hearing it, Todd, on your end? He may be doing a different commercial break or something. Well, John, I'll just try it again and see if you're hearing it now.
1: Yeah, it was just a few seconds ago.
3: Like, why is he attacking me like this? But
2: I've never been able to draw a bead on Cenk Uygur. I mean, I wanted to. I kind of felt like I should have been friends with him. He's one of those guys. It's like an unrequited bromance where you're right. Sort of like, you reach out, you're like, we should be buds. We agree about a lot of stuff. Then, you know,
0: even pause
2: they never called. They never write.
1: It's all good.
0: It's good?
2: Okay.
1: Yeah.
2: I did now. So, John, what in the world was that? I don't know.
4: No, it was a mistaken identity thing because I became obsessed with figuring out what it was, and I went through our archives, and no such thing exists. So it must have been a mistaken identity. Maybe there is a Cenk Uygur out there somewhere who did attack you.
3: Yeah. I want to apologize for that because I think I must have been temporarily insane or something.
2: No,
3: that's what I'm going with. Yeah. No, don't sweat it.
0: I doubt if he's temporarily insane, by the way.
1: Would be apologizing for saying chink wigger, because that's, he must have gotten that from me.
0: He might have got that from
1: Jank Uger, not chink wigger.
0: Yeah, right, exactly.
1: But I like to call it chink wigger because I just think it's funny.
0: But it is interesting because, of course, the same thing happened to me. He went wildly against me how terrible I was because I was saying that we had a Zionist occupied government in this country, that the Jews had occupied the government. And I get tired of them always talking about Israelis this and Israelis that. Half of these Jews here, half of them not even citizens. Some of them, many of them are of Israel as well. They call them dual citizens and dual loyalty. But the truth is, anytime a Jew is a citizen of Israel and citizen of any other country, it is not a dual loyalty, because the essence of Judaism is the all-enshrining idea that you're loyal to the chosen people, that the Jewish people are actually divine by God, or just the right of their brilliance and their incredible abilities and their power to rule the world. It's kind of like Norman Coleman, the U.S. senator at the Jewish Republican committee, right? The Jewish Republican committee. And he said, we Jews are the masters of the universe, and so we need to control these social media elements. But the issue is, yeah, they do control America. They do control our foreign policy. They have got us into horrific wars. And it's not just the Iraq War, which they certainly got us into. Even Jeffrey Sachs, the Jewish writer and authority, says, and major magazines in Israel like Haaretz talk about the white man's burden being these Jews who got us into war for Israel, but we have to fight the wars. You know, we have to die in the wars. And how almost all the people, these so-called neocons who got us into these wars that cost us trillions of dollars. And yes, the great university in Rhode Island had a magnificent multi-university study where they showed that the Iraq War, a war for Israel all the way, that this was a war that ultimately cost us $8 trillion. And now it's costing us with a Jewish tax of a lot. You know, we've gone up about 25% to 30% on our gasoline prices, and even more so in diesel, which can affect all our prices. It's nothing more than a Jewish tax because of a Jewish war that we didn't need to fight. And we could have easily been the friends of Iran, and we could have been the friends of Palestine, and we could have easily stopped the Jewish war and really murder, genocide of the Palestinian people who wanted to. And we can certainly have easily, and we could have avoided, and we should have avoided the First World War and the Second World War, which we can show Jewish objectives in that war, which killed magnificent, I should say horrific is the right way. I don't mean magnificent in a good way, but in a powerful way, a tremendous number of dead. And Second World War was their big war that they celebrate. And I look back at it and I say, my dad was in the war and I love my father. And you know, and he certainly thought he was fighting for America in that war because that's what he was told. That's what the media told him every day. But mm-hmm. later on, he learned the truth. You were going to say something, yeah, to your doctor?
1: Well, yeah, I along those lines, because none of these wars have been in the interest of the American people when you get down to it. And this guy, John Kiriakou, who was the whistleblower, I think his claim to fame is he blew the whistle on the Abu Ghraib.
0: The murder and torture of the people in these countries, such as Iraq.
1: Right. And I think he got arrested and put in prison for it. And so that was an honorable thing for him to do. At the same time, he was within the CIA. I'm not sure how old he is. I think he's probably around 60 or something.
0: I think he's about your age.
1: Yeah, something like that. Anybody who's about my age should have known better than to go into the CIA. You know, by the time he would have gone into the CIA, we had already had the church hearings. We knew what the CIA had been up to with, you know, these operations. I can't remember all the names, but we knew what the CIA was up to. Anybody who joined the CIA, and this goes to Larry Johnson, too, they should have known better. That showed poor judgment. Ray McGovern, he went into the CIA in the wake of the Bay of Pigs. Poor judgment. He should have known better. A lot of these people who go through the military, they might have a family tradition of going into the military, and in general, you know, soldiering is seen as an honorable.
0: Well, my dad was a full colonel, and he had a lot of family history in American military.
1: It's gotten to the point where people should know better. And the people who didn't know better, maybe they didn't know better, maybe they have a good reason for knowing better, they shouldn't be treated as honestly, I don't think they should be treated as heroes when they come out. I'm not saying they should be spit on or anything. I'm not saying they shouldn't get their VA benefits. They should absolutely get their VA benefits. But, you know, they get pandered on these shows when the people who knew that something was up, people who knew that, even before 9/11, that the American foreign policy and American military wasn't being used for the benefit of the American people, they showed poor judgment. I'm going to say that.
0: Well, that's all true. And there's one good example of that for those listening who are new to this whole idea, and we get a lot of new people every day because the material we have in this program is extremely compelling and extremely powerful when you start to, absolutely pay attention to it and listen to it and research it and then find out if what I'm saying is true. I'll just give you one small example. Since, this was related to the Iraq War, was also the thing with Abu Ghraib. By the way, that was one of the greatest evil marks, stains upon America and the American people and American fighting men, because the tortures that existed in Abu Ghraib were just inhuman. They were horrific, vile. They took people, they put underwear over their heads and did all sorts of molestation of men and women. They took dogs, threatening them while they're strapped to areas, where their legs are apart, thinking that they're going to have dogs devour their very, their reproductive organs. I mean, it's horrific, the stuff that they did, but to both men and women on a massive level. One of the greatest, chroniclers of the Middle East was the great independent writer, Mr. Fisk, Robert Fisk, I think was his name. And he did a magnificent book on this, and he did a big article on Abu Ghraib, and he showed that Abu Ghraib was really something. Guess who taught us how to torture at Abu Ghraib? It was a guy named...
1: I was going to guess it was the North Koreans. They must have taught us.
0: Well, it's somebody with the name Israel in his name. It was an officer in the Israeli army, and Fisk even talks about that. And another good example, just because we're not going to go into all the details, but we can say a couple of things that are kind of like a canary in the mine that will help you kind of understand things. We were told that Saddam Hussein was the biggest monster. He committed a lot of atrocities against the Iranians. When it was the same Saddam Hussein, when he was our ally, they got him to attack Iran, which caused the death of hundreds of thousands of Iranians and people in his own country unnecessarily. But that was the price he paid for getting the business and the approval of the United States for a while. And that only was broken when he finally started defending and realizing that the Palestinians should be supported and not be murdered and by the Jewish elements. So, but here's a good example. This is one example. One of the events surrounding the whole story of Iraq, of course, is the fact that we sanctioned Iraq for a long time. And the Jews had taken over our government. One of the good examples of that canary in the mine is Madeleine Albright. And she was very Jewish, and she was our Secretary of State, and one of the most vicious little trolls you ever saw. And she was on 60 Minutes, and they were grilling her. They went to Iraq, and they visited the hospitals, and they visited the country. And after they realized, after the United Nations did some reports, that hundreds of thousands of Iraqi men, women, and children, most of them civilians, babies, children, old people, and regular, middle-aged people, but young people. But, I mean, they died because the sanctions kept them from getting the nutrition they needed in this desert kingdom. It kept them from getting the things that they needed for life, the drugs they needed, for instance, the antibiotics they needed. And they showed some very poignant videos on the program where children were just choking in their own bodily fluids because they couldn't get the antibiotics because of the sanctions. It kept innocent people from being able to survive. That baby didn't, the baby they showed there, which is a very pathetic video, sad, that baby later died. They didn't show the death per se, but it was horrific. And imagine that what we did was, and the cost of this was enormous. Now, we said that some of the allegations from us, which was probably exaggerated in terms of what happened in terms of chemical weapons that Saddam was alleged to have used, was the numbers used by America were advanced like 10,000 or 20,000 or 30,000 deaths. Yeah. Well,
1: and by the way, Dr. I'm going to probably have to jump off in just a second.
0: Okay. I'll wrap this up in a minute and get some more comments before you go. But, so she admits to Leslie Stahl. So Leslie Stahl points out, she says, it looks like the evidence from the United Nations and others show that perhaps 500,000 children had perished because of these sanctions. Children. Parents had to watch their children die. They couldn't get the antibiotics. They couldn't get not just the antibiotics, but also the painkillers and the other drugs that they needed, because when they're burned or they're hurt or they're suffering, to lessen the pain, anesthetics. And she says, and so Leslie Stahl says, we've heard that 500,000 have died. That's more than Hiroshima and Nagasaki. And she asks Madeleine Albright, this Jewish troll, evil person, and she says to her, "Is this worth it? Yeah, we don't like Saddam Hussein, so we're gonna murder 500,000 children, and no telling how many others." She didn't talk about the others that died as well, the older people and just normal people that died. But she said, "Is that worth it?" And Madeleine Albright carefully thinks about it for a minute, and she says, "Well, it's a serious question, a hard question," she says, "but yes, we think it's worth it." So this is the Secretary of State, the person that's pretty much in charge of our foreign policy in general from the implementation level, saying to us that America, under our flag and our name, we were killing 500,000 children, which is exponentially more than the deaths even alleged by Saddam Hussein, by what they were supposedly doing to, quote, their own people. What's your reaction to that? Did you already have to slip away? Well, I know what your reaction to it, basically, so I can say it. My reaction to it is shame on her and shame on America after hearing these things that ever would have even backed one more day of our being in Iraq, our being in Afghanistan, or all these countries where Americans were dying and other innocent people were dying for nothing, for Israel, for the evil state of Israel, which was stealing massive amounts of land and property and rights and liberties from people, as liberties and rights were stolen from us as well. 9/11, as what Tucker Carlson just recently had, was absolutely something orchestrated by the Jews. And even Tucker Carlson admits it. Interestingly enough, your host today, David Duke, as well as I think Dr. Slattery. About that time, we weren't knowing each other at that time. I mean, we had 9/11 take place. But within a month and a half, I was writing major articles documenting and showing how the Jews were behind. And at least, well, it's hard to prove that they orchestrated or created it. But we do know one thing's for sure, that they were absolutely aware that 9/11 was going to happen, and they wanted it to happen. They could have stopped it with a single word to our government, but we know they knew about it. We know they were bugging the very residences of the hijackers and so much other evidence. We had an examination to show you the takeover of our country that Tucker Carlson was recently talking about. We had a huge amount of investigation, supposedly by our federal government. They said, we're going to find out who was behind this this murder, this mass murder, the biggest terrorist act against America in our entire history, and almost entirely civilians, men, women, and children. And Tucker Carlson comes to the conclusion that they say Israelis all the time, but it's not Israelis. It's Jews. It's Jewish billionaire, quote, Americans. But they're not believing in or supporting in or defending the rights or even the very existence of our people when they're creating these circumstances that create us things like 9/11. We have the videos of them celebrating it. And I published a lot of material within a month and a half of 9/11. I was talking about the fact that it was obvious that the Jews were aware of this. And by the way, the American government knew, because we know now, because we've got some of the files of CIA agents

the Saudi Arabian embassy with the hijackers and other. I mean, it was just amazing. But when they published the report, they redacted. And that's why that show, I think, is called Redacted with Clayton and his wife. But it was redacted, taken out of the report, because they didn't want to know that the Saudis, who were Israeli lapdogs, and they've been doing all the dirty work, they've been the Shabbos Goy of the Middle East for Israel, that they were absolutely involved, and their intelligence agencies were involved in the 9/11 attacks. And the government allowed these Saudis to get away and never prosecuted. They even caught four Israelis, and they caught them filming the event from a rooftop and celebrating, cheering it, supporting it, lighting lighters like they're at a concert where they're trying to give tribute to the singer. You know, they loved it because they knew exactly what it was. It was just the same as Netanyahu said when he was first told of it. He was happened to be in New York at the same time. Is that a coincidence? Or was he there to witness the handiwork of his evil administration, an evil effort, and the Jews that supported it in this country and who sold us out in 9/11? But he said specifically, they asked him, well, what do you think of 9/11? And he just blurted out. He just couldn't help it. He just had like an emotional regurgitation. And he said, well, it's very good. And then he caught himself and said, well, not very good, but very good for Israel, because now you people know what we're facing. Yeah, what we're facing and what we faced on 9/11 is because what Israel did to these other peoples and the Israel orchestration of this event, because they wanted to kill a lot of Americans as a false flag operation, the same way that Haaretz, one of the leading newspapers of Israel, has recently shown that Netanyahu himself really facilitated the killing of about 100 Jews. And by the way, that's why they had the that's why they had what's called the Hannibal Directive. They didn't want any of the prisoners to get back to Gaza, where they could have been released. Like, a number of prisoners that survived were released, and they could have released them even earlier. But they didn't want that to happen because they knew there would be a huge clamoring in Israel to release the prisoners. So what do? They sent Hellfire missiles on attack, Hellfire helicopters to blow up and burn up all the cars, which had Palestinians in it, yes. But most of the people in those cars were Israelis. That's where most of the Israelis died in that attack, including a lot of the children. And there was no proof that there was any purposeful murdering of children. In fact, what's interesting is even the Israeli government admitted the first thing that the entire media of the world put out to the whole world was, quote, they beheaded 40 Israeli babies. They beheaded 40 babies and children, beheaded them. That's what they put out. Even Biden said he saw the films of it. He didn't see it. They had to retract all that. And the Israeli government even had to correct it because they were being caught in this huge lie. And the truth is, no, there was not a single baby that looked to be intentionally killed, unless you count all the babies that were burned alive, you know, in the convoys where they had hostages. And yes, they took some young people hostage as well. The same way that Israel has taken hostages, children, 40% of the children they've had in Israeli prisons, the dungeons of Israel, have been sexually attacked. And women are attacked routinely in these prisons. And yet we have a media, New York Times and other media, that's run these big articles by Israeli propagandists saying that the Palestinians systematically were raping Israeli women. And it turned out to be an entire lie. They showed a family in a big full-page story written by members of the IDF itself, the Israeli army, and saying how there was a systematic rape. And the family said, no, their daughter wasn't raped. They had no evidence of that being raped. The whole thing was a lie. The whole thing was a lie. And
and there was never a

0: single piece of forensic evidence or photographic evidence. There was no evidence presented or no evidence compiled by the Israeli government. They would have shown it, at least blurred out some of the critical parts, if you want, they wanted to, of any photographic evidence of, say, women, you know, stripped and violated, you know, just, you know, with that kind of position or this type of activity, as well as tests given for the presence of reproductive fluids, you know, in the bodies of these women. And yet Israel always takes tests when there's any allegation of rape. And there's nothing Israel would more likely love to do than to prove that they were being raped because they were trying to say the Palestinians were monsters. The truth is, the Israeli military, and we have their sworn statements in the biggest website, the biggest news site of Israel. And in that particular website, they have the head of the Israeli government's Judaism. And that's what I'm telling you, folks. I've been saying this for a long time. The problem is Judaism, right? The problem is Judaism. Judaism created what we call Jews today. And they selected Jews who had these kinds of traits. And they promoted these kinds of habits. A deep apartheid, endogamous breeding, and vicious hatred, where they actually celebrated massacres of men, women, and children, the same way that Netanyahu talked about the killings of the Amalekites, where it was alleged that God ordered the Jews to slaughter every man, woman, and even suckling baby at his mother's breast. You know, I don't believe, I think that's a heresy against God. And I believe, I stand with Jesus Christ. Because Jesus Christ said to those Pharisees, to the bosses of Judaism, you know, you're liars and murderers from the beginning. His actual quote in John 8, chapter 8, go read chapter 8 sometime when you have some quiet moments, and 9, and you can read about the discussion between Jesus and the leaders of Judaism, which were the Pharisees. It's called Pharisaic Judaism, which really came to be invented about a couple hundred years before Christ. It was a relatively new thing, and Christ condemned the leaders of Judaism. This is what he said inside the Jewish temple to the Pharisees. He said, you are of your father, the devil. There was an argument between Jesus and the Jewish Pharisees, the leaders of Judaism, on whose father they worshipped. And the Jews answered him saying, no, you know, we, our father is the same as your father. And Jesus says, no, he's not. Jesus literally said, you never even knew my father. You're not of my father. He didn't say you acted like the devil. He said you were of your father, the devil. I mean, that's the ultimate thing. And let me read the whole quote, because it also talks about the lies. He says, he goes on, he says, you are of your father, the devil, and the lusts of your father, like all those men that were raped and they're all set free afterward, and the mass rape of men as well as women in their prisons. Unbelievable. You and the lusts of your father you will do is a murder from the beginning. And by the way, let me tell you that Jerome and other original Orthodox scholars said, don't believe all these carnal statements. Some of these were not meant literally. And a lot of Christian apologists will say that we don't know if that's actually what happened, but it was used in a metaphoric way or a spiritual way. But I can tell you one thing. I know what Jesus said about children. He said anybody who would make a child even stumble deserves to have a millstone around their neck and drop to the bottom of the sea. That God says anyone is so much as spite any of the children in this world, because children are of the kingdom of heaven, is what Christ said. Anybody so much as, you know, have any spite against children, you know, will never even get to heaven. That's what Jesus says. And Jesus makes it really clear. Jesus healed children, even children that were possessed by demons. He drove the demons away. He didn't kill the child. He didn't do like the Old Testament, it says, bring your child, your your rambunctious child to the synagogue and organize a stoning. Well, a stoning. We're going to murder your child if he does some, you've got a discipline problem. We're going to murder your child. We're going to stone them to death. Jesus didn't support that. Jesus said very clearly, the only way you know my Father is through me. So he goes on to say, he says, you have your father the devil. The lust of your father he will do. He was a murderer from the beginning and abode not in truth, because there's no truth in him. When he speaketh a lie, he speaketh of his very essence. And we're going to get some of those lies right now with some more of this tape. I can get it to play.
1: Well, look, John, the main thing that I've been wanting to ask you for a long time is, do we even have a CIA? So what I mean by that is, the CIA seems to let Israel run wild inside this country.
2: Yeah.
1: And so espionage to no end, stole our nuclear secrets, our uranium, our nuclear triggers, all of our top secrets. And yet we're like, oh, they're our best allies. And we let them run. And in fact, one more. You know, Epstein was part of Iran-Contra. And so it's not like the CIA is not aware of what's happening here. And so does it exist, or is it just simply the Mossad?
2: You know, it's changed a lot over the years in that when I first joined the CIA, we did not like the Israelis at all. They were spying on us. They made it clear, they openly spied on us. They would bring us gifts that had listening devices embedded in them, to the point where they were not allowed in the building. We had to rent space to do our liaison meetings with them because they just simply were not permitted to come into the headquarters building. Well, that was, what, 35 years ago? And now all of a sudden, they're being like embedded with the CIA, that there's a provision in the National Defense Authorization Act for 2027 that co-locates them with the Pentagon and then allows even closer, like Five Eyes style liaison with the CIA. And then at the same time, just 2 weeks ago, NBC News reported that the director of DIA, the Defense Intelligence Agency, had to send out an all-hands email saying that the Israelis are being unusually aggressive right now in trying to recruit assets inside DIA, that all DIA employees need to be extra careful. So what are we doing here? Either the Israelis are ranked as critical threat for counterintelligence, which is what they were when I was there, along with the Russians, the Chinese, the Cubans, and the North Koreans, or we're joined at the hip. But it can't be both.
3: So here's my follow-up question for you on everything that you just said. What changed? Is it blackmail? Like, how did our government, and not just the CIA, how did our government go from understanding the risks of being associated with the Israelis, understanding that they spy on us, understanding that while we may say that there are allies, in reality, they act like they're our adversaries. So what changed? Do they have dirt on powerful people in our government? I mean, I'm asking you to speculate, or maybe you know something we don't know. Yeah,
2: no, they probably do. But I think it's broader and more nefarious than that, in that this is really a political change. You know, the last, any Arab leader will tell you, and many have told me, or I've been in the room when they've told the American ambassador, the last American president to give the Arabs a fair shake was George H.W. Bush. The last one. They loved George H.W. Bush. They loved Kennedy, and they loved Eisenhower. And everybody else has been a Zionist in terms of policy. Well, we've had a string of Zionist presidents, and they just keep, the Israelis keep chipping away little by little by little, not just in the White House, but on Capitol Hill through AIPAC. And they've gotten us to the point where if you disagree, not just with Israeli policy, if you disagree with Benjamin Netanyahu as a person, you are labeled as anti-Semitic.
3: Of course,
2: decades to get to that point, but they did it.
1: Yeah, so John, more follow-ups here. So first of all, on your point about disagreeing with Netanyahu, only a third of Jewish Americans agree with Netanyahu. Two-thirds are against them. So apparently two-thirds of Jews in America are anti-Semitic by this ludicrous definition. Ludicrous. And it's obvious.
2: May I add something to that?
1: Yeah.
2: Because of the party system in Israel, Benjamin Netanyahu has never won more than 27% of the vote in Israel. So are we supposed to assume, then, that 73% of Israelis are anti-Semitic?
0: You know, I really don't like this information. And I must challenge a couple of these things. Obviously, he and Cenk are both trying to give you the impression that most Jews are opposed to Netanyahu, and most Jews are opposed to these crimes and the genocide going on in Gaza, when we know patently that that's simply not true. The 52 largest Jewish organizations in the United States, and they're all openly pro-Jewish, Anti-Defamation League, B'nai B'rith, it's a Jewish, both religious and political organization and secular organization. Jewish, we can keep going on and on. The American Jewish Committee, American Jewish Congress, World Jewish Council, all these organizations are absolutely dedicated to the state of Israel and all defend the state of Israel and try to tell people that they're not committing these genocides against the Gazans. They most certainly are. And they did a lot more genocides than this. They also responded for the genocide of massive numbers, especially Ukrainians, also a lot of Russians, in a war that Jews wanted because they hate Russians, and actually, they despise Ukrainians as well. I've quoted here on this program many times, the Jerusalem Post, where one of the writers for it talks about going to Israel every year to a pilgrimage to Chmielinski's statue. He's the patron saint of Ukraine. He was a Cossack. Guess who else? What other countries have patron saints of Cossacks? Russia does. So does Belarus, right? Ukraine was the Kievan Rus. Jews despise Cossacks, right? So they don't have any problem. They're very happy to kill. In fact, the more those patriotic right-wing deluded people that are blowing up their bodies and their lives and never even having a child in a stupid war against a massive enemy that, you know, they can't win with, and other Russians who they're trying to destroy because they're one of the few standing up to Jewish hegemony over this world, you know, is what's going on right now in Ukraine. 1.5 million Ukrainians have died. You know, somewhere between 7 and 11 million Ukrainians died in the Jewish Bolshevik control of Ukraine. The guy who became the deputy premier of the Soviet Union, who orchestrated a lot of the death camps and orchestrated a lot of what's called the Holodomor, was the head of the Communist Party in Ukraine even back in the 1920s and 30s. And the Ukrainians were killed by the millions. And I have quotes in my book, The Secret Behind Communism, showing how that they literally talked about the fact that they were trying to reduce the number of Ukrainians in Ukraine. I mean, it wasn't, and Russians never viewed the Ukrainians as anything other than what their own people. The Kievan Rus was what the image of that. So the newspaper writer would go to Ukraine so he could spit on the statue of Kolomoisky, the patron saint of Ukraine. Let me tell you something. These Jews, like him, were sad. They just loved the fact that 1.5 to 2 million Ukrainians have died now, many of them childless before even being married, and many others suffering. They don't mind that. And they're very happy of all the Russians that died as well. This is a great evil. Even Jeffrey Sachs talks about this issue. Let me give you one more minute of this, and then I'm going to close off for the day.
2: Outrageous. Yes, and I could other historic leaders that did not win a majority, but won around that number, and
1: and went on to do great damage. Now, our press, I believe, is mainly Israeli propaganda. Why do I say that? Because they keep telling us that things are normal. So I just want to do a quick checklist with you to see if these things are normal. So they keep saying, oh, our ally is doing espionage to the point where they are stealing our most sensitive technology and intelligence and using it to build weapons of mass destruction and doing it over and over and over again is perfectly normal. Is that really normal?
2: No, of course not. And if it was any other country in the world, we would be on the brink of war with them right now.
1: I mean, forget allies. We'd be on the brink of war with them. Okay. So then number two, they say, oh, to merge our militaries, as you were talking about Section 219 and the technology, and so that they could take one, now soon to be $1.5 trillion of money we're spending on defense, and they get the entire benefit of that for free. They say that's all perfectly normal. We constantly are merging our militaries with allies. Is that normal?
2: We're merging our militaries with the closest allies that we have in the world, very specifically the British, the Canadians, the Australians, and the New Zealanders. You know, we've got good relations with the rest of the members of NATO, as one example. Israel's not in NATO. We have close relations with most European Union countries. Israel's not a member of the European Union. And then just a couple of weeks ago, the Israeli defense minister said publicly in an interview that Israel's next war would be against Turkey. Well, guess what? Turkey's a member of NATO. And if there were to be hostilities between Israel and Turkey invoked Article 5 of the NATO Charter, an attack on one is an attack on all. The United States would have to go to war with Israel to defend Turkey. Is the United States going to go to war with Israel? Of course not. And so what?
0: Israel has done enough things against America to have long justified, far more than any wars we fought anywhere else in the world, far more justifying America to be at war with Israel. I don't want to see any wars going on against any country in the world. And I certainly don't want to support the murder and war and genocide of Jews. The greatest genocide in the history of the world was the First and Second World War. And I can show you and prove to you historically with facts how Jews wanted this war. The First World War, because they knew the Germans would probably defeat the Russian Tsar and the Christian Church in Russia and establish Jewish communism and the mass murder that communism became and the destruction of 50,000 Christian churches and maybe 50 to 100,000 Russian priests and nuns. This is the reality of communism. This is the reality of Jews. The Second World War was all about one thing, destroying the German people. They even put out books like Germany Must Perish, where they openly say in the book, first pages, that this book's about the total extermination of the Jewish people. Excuse me, the German people. Yeah, I like that. Maybe that was good to make that mistake because it kind of shows you the hypocrisy of what's going on. Imagine if Germans put out a book like that, which they didn't, but Jews did, and they advertised it and promoted it in the New York Times and the Washington Post and many other leading papers, and they said this is a great plan for the world. This is before America got into the war. This is before any allegations of the so-called Holocaust. The Holocaust, the biggest Holocaust in the history of the world, was the First and Second World War and all the wars since. Love y'all, and I'll be back again tomorrow with you. Go to my website, davidduke.com. 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And also, please send us some shekels, if you would, and support this effort. This was a great show today, and thanks again to Dr. Slattery for being here. davidduke.com, folks, and I'll see you tomorrow. Bye-bye. Love you.

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1: 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The radiation is migrating inland and is moving across the entire country. 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I've taken Bio's Superfood every day for several years now and want you to do the same for your sake and the health and safety of your family and loved ones. 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
3: 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In these controversial times, we believe the First Amendment and freedom of the press are absolutely essential to the survival of our nation. Thank you. And now, enjoy the program.

0: Well, it's Monday, and World War III formally still remains to ignite. I would suggest it's well underway on multiple fronts. This is an unusual kind of world war. When you add in the Iranian oil issue, the war by Trump and his Zionist controllers and handlers, it takes on a whole new dimension. This is crazy. It's not the massing of troops and tanks and planes anymore. That'll never happen again. It's over. Missiles, look what Iran has done simply with ballistic missiles and drones. It has held off the formerly United States of America and its controlling nation state, the Jewish Zionist enclave of Israel. They beat them both. That's astonishing. Donald Jeffries is with us every Monday. He is back. How are you, Don? Are you there? Did you have any fun over the weekend? Did you spot any Americans smiling or laughing? What did you do?
1: I don't know. You still see them smile. Not as much as they used to. That's true. You know, there's a whole slew of, there's a whole bunch of young women that, that's apparently the newest thing they resent. They resent being told to smile. Apparently that's something
0: Oh, really? Oh, this is interesting. I know. So yeah, you're going to have to stop going up to them and tickling them.
1: Well, yeah, I believe me, I wouldn't, you know, I hesitate to say anything to any female. Any female.
0: They'll kill you. No, you're point. Dead. You're dead. They'll kill you if you do that.
1: I mean,
0: that's terrible.
1: You could scare. There are so many of these women that are, they get offended at a compliment. Now, that's it. I think you can scour the planet.
0: Oh, it's a how dare you. I know. How dare you judge me? Even if it's nice, how dare you? I get it. Sickening.
1: Can you think of any man on the face of the earth that would be offended by a compliment?
0: I'd
1: be happy to get a compliment. I don't wonder, why would you be offended? That's ridiculous.
0: Well, look, that's how twisted the female psyche, not all, but in many cases has become, and it's tragic. There is nothing. What was Hollywood built on, essentially? Beautiful women smiling. Think about it. The smiling female form is the most wondrous thing, a lot of people say, on planet Earth. And always had. They have had control of everything. I know they couldn't vote for a while, but believe me, all women have to do is put their ugly face on and glue their knees together, and they're in control. It's crazy.
1: I think the most beautiful thing, one of the most beautiful of God's creation.
0: That was a very trite statement I made, I know, but still, think about it. Women are in control. I've always believed it, and I always will. Now, what are they doing? They're taking themselves out of the whole damn game. It's crazy with this stuff.
1: It's so depressing to read. I don't know which is more depressing. I said why I go to X. I don't know. You know, I'm trying to build my. They say you got to try to build your presence. You know, if you're going to be a writer and a, you're writing on Substack and stuff, you got to get your name out there and hope more people recognize it. So you have to do this stuff. And it's interesting. It is interesting, but there are three groups on X that it's hard to determine which is the most depressing. One, of course, you have the usual suspect, the diehard Zionist Jews that are, insane and, making up stories about, they have to flee because of anti-Semitism, which is complete nonsense. And of course, justifying everything Israel does. And then you have all the blacks who are right in that they I'm with them on conspiracy theories because no group generally believes in more conspiracy theories than blacks do, but the problem is they think it's all directed at them. And, they have it completely misconstrued and think everybody's after them. And they secretly are these kings from another era. It's just ridiculous. People are lynching them. So trying to deal with that is tough.
0: Did you see the story about the black female who was found hung in a tree, dead? They arrested a black man for doing it.
1: Yeah, isn't that amazing? Yeah, and that's crazy. Yeah. I've tried to tell them, nobody's being lynched. Unfortunately, it's a tragic situation. I wrote the book Bullyocracy, and I can tell you there was one case that I remember that you would have never heard. I think it was a little black kid, and I think he was 7 or 8 years old, and he hanged himself. from being bullied at school, which, you know, that would have never happened 50 years ago. Incomprehensible. But there's tons of kids that are doing it now of all races. Lots of them white. But black, too, of all races. And so the idea that that if somebody's found a hang, they're being lynched. But, I mean, again, they... So anyhow, dealing with them is impossible. Then you have the third group. It's probably the most frustrating because it's the largest, and that is the women, and especially the young women who are just... They, you would not believe the hatred, the hostility towards men on there. And it's just as irrational as the blacks thinking everything's racist and the Jews thinking everything's anti-Semitic. They, I mean, they actually think that they have all these posts about they had to pass a law to prevent men from marrying little girls. So I said, you know, how many little girls do you, I mean, how many men do you think really are want to marry little girls? Where do you get this idea from? I mean, it's like, and or, you know, the
0: very marriage good is, question. That's right.
1: Marriage is slavery and, the, you know, that. You and I know. I mean, most men. There's a lot of men that are cads, and most of us look and, you know, everything, and we, you know, we, women get, you know, obviously are treated, you know, in terms of they're sexualized and they're objectified pretty much. I mean, especially, you know, ones that are attractive, and it's nature. I don't know how you can stop it, but I don't think there's very many.
0: Well, if you stop it, you stop the procreation and the longevity of the species. It comes to an end pretty quick.
1: I think it's something that a woman should take as a compliment, but they don't. They don't take, because, again, they act and you're going to rape them. And I said, somebody was saying today, like, you know, most men, they say they don't know any rapists. And I said, I don't know any. I've never known any rapists. I would be shocked if any man told me they knew a rapist. There's not that many rapists out there, but these women think that this is a common thing. And
0: it's a potential in all men. I'm sure that's how they view it. Some of the radicalized ones. It's sad. How do you heal this kind of serious wound in the psyche of the half the species? I don't see it. I don't. It's crazy. Here, your points are all important and very good. And I just don't. I don't know how this. I see young women. I see an attitude. I don't see it smeared across their face necessarily. But it's in their bearing, it's in their speech, it's in the inflection of their voice. Sometimes I hear it. They're not in the dating game. Let me just put it that way. They want to be. They just stay by themselves. And of course, bisexuality is very common now. They say in high school among women. I wouldn't be surprised. This is all coming to an end, dear friends. It's not going to recover. It won't recover. It can't recover because the sickness has become pervasive. This is not just a random thing. Every 50th woman has these thoughts. No, they're all exposed to it all the time. And I'm told if you look at social media, you have to, you're going to see these statements and comments by women that have to be very disheartening for a future society and culture that it's going to be around to mean something.
1: Yeah.
0: I just don't see it.
1: No, and people say to me, like, oh, why do you care? You know, I've been married forever. You know, I'm not looking for anybody. And it depresses me to think if I had to look for somebody. It's just, you know, the idea, it bothers me for young people, for my kids, if I ever have grandchildren, that attitude is out there because it's, and I know what's the saddest of all is that it's not, it didn't happen naturally. It didn't happen because men are the way these women think they are. I mean, yeah, there's lots of derelict, there's lots of guys out there that do horrible things to women, but it's a small percentage. There are tons of nice guys out there who can't even get laid, who can't even get a girl to look at them, to talk to them, that, you know, that aren't doing anything bad to women.
0: Well, think about it also in the obvious case of the American male has become terribly, how about this? Estrogenized by food, by toxic beverages, by all kinds of things. They just don't get it. And they're not... When's the last time you saw a real alpha male? Now, I'm not saying an alpha male is the top of the totem pole, but you just don't have the diversity of men you used to have. They're almost all homogenized now. And I don't mean to say homogenized, homogenized. And I'm sure a lot of them probably are gay, but, you know, whatever.
1: This might be more accurate, yeah. But it's, you know, it's not only the continuation of the species. I don't know what it is. I mean, my kids say, why do I, like, sometimes I'll be out and I'll say, you know, why is that girl or that guy or whatever? You know, just, which is dumb. I don't know why I do it. It's tribal or something. I don't know. Because, again, I think of all the young...
0: Oh, you got, what, a million years of evolution. Come on, it's just... It's
1: yeah,
0: part
1: and
0: of
1: all the nice guys
0: it's part
1: I
0: of the
1: know.
0: Matrix.
1: Yeah, and I know so many nice guys that can't get a girl and given up hope of it. And, you know, I'm sure maybe there are women out there like that, but if there are, I don't think it's because they can't get anybody, because that's the secret. It wasn't that way in art, necessarily, but it definitely is now where pretty much any woman can get a guy if they want one.
0: Oh, and, snap their fingers.
1: Yeah, exactly. And they don't, you know, they don't have to be, you know, Snow White or something, Sleeping Beauty. But it's, you know, it's just,
0: right.
1: And unfortunately, this is what the job the media has done. The media has created this ability.
0: I think the divide also is partially predicated on the simple fact that women no longer have the tools to adequately respond to males. They have been, as a group, sectioned off and pushed away in this society and culture from men. Now, I'm not saying all of them. There's some of you listening out there who are fabulous females, lots of you. But you know the young people are in real trouble. Yeah, go ahead.
1: Yeah, no, I mean, anyway, that's why, like, I'm careful when I write about it, because I have, to my surprise, I have a very even distribution of readership. I may have more females. I don't know, just judging by the names. Same thing with people that watch my podcast. I don't know about your listeners, and I would think I'd have a more male-centric audience, but there's a lot of women that listen to me. And so they understand, I think, because I'm not, you know, nobody loves women more than I do. I mean, I adore women. And nothing like I've said before in this show that there's and again, I'm white, so that's, you know, that's what looks best to me. I'm sorry. But, you know, to me, a beautiful white woman is the crown jewel of human civilization. It just
0: How many men have caused 1,000 ships to sail?
1: Yes, and it wasn't the Helen of Troy that was in the remake of Odyssey, I can tell you that. But there have been, yeah. That's, I mean, look at the stuff that men have done for women over the centuries. And it's...
0: Oh, they built castles to them. It just... They have put them on a very high pedestal. But women don't want anything to do with that anymore, it seems. Many of them, it seems. They want to be left... And if you compliment a human being, male or female, and they take it offensively, we're in trouble. Wow.
1: Yeah.
0: Wow.
1: Yep.
0: That's not good. No.
1: You're right. And that's the, you know, what can, again, everybody should be, again, I can't concede, even if, you know, if it was the most unattractive female, whatever in the world, and they said something nice, and you look at, I would still take it as, I certainly wouldn't be offended.
0: I would say thank you most kindly. What a very pleasant thing to hear. Thank you.
1: Yes. I mean, most of us hear compliments, and it makes our day if it's a nice enough compliment. So I don't know but again, I'm not a woman, and I've been reminded by people close to me that are very good looking that, you know, have told me, you don't know what it's like being hit on all the time, and I don't. I certainly don't know what that's like.
0: Yeah, but let's take that. You know, Don, you just don't know what it's like to be hit on all the time. Well,
1: right.
0: Let's flip that around. What if they weren't hit on at all?
1: Exactly. Yes. I think I've tried to make that counter argument. I mean, you know, I think it's better to be hit on all the time than not be hit on at all. But I don't know.
0: Furthermore, why can't they learn a technique how to handle it? It's
1: right.
0: So simple.
1: Right.
0: Just, you know, laugh it off. Well, hey, Fred, thanks. I've got three boyfriends and two husbands. I'm not interested, but thank you.
1: Thank you very much. Some can laugh at it like that, but it's the ones that can't that it's like, you know, really?
0: You sound like victims. We're back to the victimhood angle again in this horrible culture of ours. They're victims, victims, victims. You wouldn't like to be hit on all the time. I'm a victim. No, this is nature. This is what we're on the planet. This is what it's all about. If there weren't if there weren't hormones driving attraction on both sides of the aisle, we wouldn't be here. We'd be gone long ago.
1: Exactly. So so when I look at
0: worrying about AI. Jeez. Ugh.
1: No, and we're and ironically, because we're divided in so many ways. But, you know, ironically, so we're divided by race, especially blacks and whites. We're divided and a little bit on immigration, too, in the same kind of sense. And divided by gender,
0: right.
1: Obviously.
0: Right.
1: And divided by...
0: But why do we have to look at it as being divided? Why can't we look at it as, like all right, two pieces of the same whole? I don't get it. Why do we have
1: to
0: separate? We are men and women together... is a whole, a totality of a partnership in this culture of ours, in this species of ours, that guarantees the species survives. What's wrong with that? Why do people always have to separate? It's all about divide and conquer, and I suggest that the controllers want nothing but grief out here, and so they're pushing these things. Believe it. You know what they did in 1960 with the music and flipped everything on its ass? After the 50s and the 70s and so forth, they can do anything with people. They just drown them with imagery. I think they're now spewing these kinds of thoughts into the masses of people, into their heads. And I would submit that they can also select male or female for a mass satellite, perhaps, or an airplane-launched delivery of electromagnetic frequencies with messages. And images. I'll never forget the time when everyone was worried about the COVID thing and getting shots. And I wouldn't have anything to do with that. I told everyone at the beginning. But I was outside working. And honest, in broad daylight, into my head is this clear voice. Why don't you just go ahead and get the shot? Stop fighting it.
1: Yeah.
0: And it wasn't like I heard a voice speaking, but I heard the words clear as day. It was put in my head. They were just probably just randomly broadcasting in this area. Get the shot. Go ahead. Stop worrying about it. It's safe. Whatever. But I heard it. I'm not hallucinating here. So they used a lot of weaponry on people.
1: Well, they did, but I think, you know, again, and you could even say that the vax for the COVID thing divided us. Well, Trump divided us. We're split. There's so many emotional issues with these things, and so we have so many things that divide us. But ironically, in my view, the one thing that ought to be, there ought to be a group that's angry and upset and virtue signaling about that, and that's the 80% of the people that are not being paid adequately, that are, you know, living paycheck to paycheck and don't have $500 of savings. Those are the ones that have a right to be pissed off.
0: Well, what about the alleged... alleged actual real unemployment rate of 27%? I wouldn't be surprised if that's true.
1: I never see any angry posts on X about that at all. I mean, you see the conservative nonsense about nobody wants to work, all these lies. But there's no other side. There's no leftist talking point there at all. There's not even a, you know, Bernie Sanders Medicare for All or something like that. It's lame. There's nothing like, you know, this. We have... You know, as I pointed out, bottom 50% of Americans have less than 1% of the collective wealth. Why aren't those bottom 50% of Americans complaining? They're not. And that's a real cross-section, because that involves all races, all genders, and everything else. And but they don't complain. And that's just, they've completely taken that out of the national debate, where we don't debate, you know, and it used to be back in the day that when labor existed as a force for the Democratic Party, that you would talk about wages and benefits. Nobody talks about that now at all. I don't hear anything. And you have H-1B visas coming over. They just, like I said, I knew somebody from my old job that just got replaced, you know, 6 years after I did, or 8 years after I did. And he's going to have to train his Indian replacement. And that's the reality. And at the same time, conservatives are posting nonsense about H-1B and that we need to do something about it. Well, yeah, you need to do something about it. Why don't you talk to Trump, who promised to end the program? That's just one thing. But when you look at we're being squeezed on both ends. You have the illegal immigrants at the bottom who came in and completely took over industries that existed before. Construction industry. Construction workers used to be paid a good wage. I knew lots of guys that would work and make a boatload of money during the summer and get in good shape. They paid well back then. Not now. Not now at all. And, you had things like some of these trades used to pay more than they do now. But certainly any retail, you go back to the 1960s, and I knew tons of fathers of kids that worked behind a counter at Sears or, Montgomery Ward's, one of the great department stores that had been drummed out of business. And they were just regular clerks. And they were able to raise a family, as many kids as they wanted. Their wives didn't work. They had a middle-class living. So why are the Democrats talking about that? Nobody's talking about it. Instead, all that's been sold. All that's gone. So the young people today that everybody demonizes, they don't have, and of course they're just zoned out on their cell phones anyhow, but I can't blame them. If the cell phone towers went down and they had to face the real world, the suicide rate might go up to 80%. When they realize how bleak things really are, I think that keeps them in line, that they can go in their little fantasy world
0: right. And,
1: play their games, talk to the other people, and they can kind of, most of them can relate to each other because none of them have any future. And so now you don't have the sense like we had maybe where if you get a slacker here or there, you have everybody else saying, come on, man, you got to work hard. I did this, I did that. I don't think there's much of a sense of that now because there just aren't any opportunities out there. But that's one thing I'm not noticing. There are no people on X complaining about our own poor or anything like that. I mean, if some people like me that point out, why are we sending all this money to Ukraine and Israel and everywhere else? We have people living in the streets and homelessness. But the Democrats don't even talk about that now anymore. They're completely preoccupied with just woke stuff, where they may talk about black homelessness, maybe, or marginalized persons of color.
0: You're right. We reflexively like to think that most people have a reasonably astute mental process. The Democrats don't. Many of the Republicans don't. They're idiots on both sides of the aisle. I don't see anything encouraging. I'm not being negative. I just don't see anything that even smacks remotely of leadership. New thought. How about that in politics? New ideas, real ideas, viable ideas. There's nothing out there. They're playing the same stupid game that they always have. Same amount, millions of dollars to run for the House, etc., etc. It's nuts. It really is. And can you see a recovery for this? It's gone down so low, it looks like up. Remember that old line?
1: Oh, down so low, I can't see. Yeah, yeah. And you're right. And I think
0: down so low, it looks like up to me. Anyway.
1: Yeah, yeah. And I understand there's not, but there used to be some kind of political mileage to gain out of talking about it. And again, that's why I keep going back to the Kennedys. Before John Kennedy ran for president in 1960, no one had ever visited the poorest people in America, which were Appalachians and largely white. Nobody visited
2: somewhere
1: those people.
2: In New Mexico.
1: And then you had RFK, went back there in 68 to visit him. And one of RFK's kids, Rory, I think, was made one or two documentaries about the people of Appalachia that were very moving. People, you can probably still find them out there. I forget the name. But they're because, again, these are forgotten people because they're white. They're poor and white. So no one can accuse them of, having privilege, but no one cares. That's why I continue to love Huey Long as well, too. Huey Long just cared about class. He talked about the poor. He didn't care what color they were. That's why to this day, you can go in Louisiana and go in some homes there, in black and white homes, and they'll have this picture in there. Because he didn't, this is a guy in the 1930s in the South. He never, and if they could accuse him of being racist, they would. They can't find a single statement he ever made that they can, accuse him of being racist on.
0: Not a fragment of a sentence, nothing. Wow. Interesting.
1: What's that?
0: Not even a fragment of a sentence, nothing.
1: No, nothing. They can't.

0: it would come to $344,000 for every man, woman, and child. I mean, just think about that. So every home, like Huey Long said, every man a kid. Every family would instantly become millionaires. Now, I'm not saying they should do that.
1: There we go. We should be good. Yeah, go ahead, Don.
2: That's good.
1: Yeah.
0: So, so that's you know, the idea that, you know, that this is not an issue, and it just never is. It's not an issue to anybody in power, and it's...
1: Here's the deal. Let's just talk about male, female for a moment. They are completely entrenched in opposite directions now. Not all, but the majority push is going in opposite direction. I don't know how you're going to bring that back around. They say the pendulum swings both ways, and sooner or later it'll come back okay. I don't think we have time for that. AI is coming on like gangbusters. I'm going to do an update in the next hour. And I think many of you have seen the most recent Doom interviews, many of them with Jacob something. Last name is Coxon, C-O-X-O-N. I think it's Jacob, but maybe not. Anyway, he left Anthropic and is now blowing the whistle. We're in danger. The human race could be wiped out. Look, I have run, and many of you who listen regularly know, I have run a lot of, we'll call them doom and gloom, AI films from safety officers and safety executives who had worked in the big companies and had left for whatever reason. This, I'll call him Jacob Coxon. Can't remember his damn name. He is getting more exposure than all of them put together. 150 million views as of 3 days ago. Why? Why all of a sudden this one guy who is not as articulate as most of the rest? It's being done intentionally. They have pulled the plug, and now the water is running out of the tub, and everyone's starting to freak out. Am I nothing left to float your boat on? You're going to die. So this is, again, a mass manipulation. So it's not hard for them to turn men against women. Not at all. They look at all those television sitcoms for, decades now, where the man might as well have a leash on and live in a doghouse. It's a joke. And it's designed to do exactly what you'd think. So we are being victimized from A to Z, nonstop. And this AI fright thing now is engineered. I have no question, no doubt in my mind at all. We've been hearing this kind of thing for a couple of years. Oh, gee, one day ASI or one other form of it could kill us all. It could. But I'll tell you right now, the people in charge could kill us all too. You think Israel, with its Samson option, couldn't bring an end to much of the world's population in a matter of hours? You better think again. If you don't, if you're new to the program. Look, humans are about as evil as the attributions toward AI are. And the problem with AI at this point, it's still in its diapers. It's owned, by and large, by the very people that are causing most of the trouble on the planet, the Zionist element. They have their hands on everything, and they got control of AI. So, all right, who's going to kill us all, AI or Zionism? I bet on Zionism first. I don't know what AI. I can't make a good guess. If you have something like AI that has assimilated, read, digested, understands everything about human history, all of our goals, our aspirations, our ideals, matters of conscience, whatever, it knows what we had hoped to achieve, but we haven't. It knows we have a moral ethic that most of us would like to see as the dominant ethic and all of ethos, as far as that goes, that we deal with every day. But it hasn't happened. Now, maybe AI, when it walks away from us, will digest all that again and come up with its own morality baseline that it wants all humans who are left or are still around to follow. And that might not be a bad thing. I don't know. Everyone thinks AI is all bad. No, AI is being made to do bad things in many cases by the people who are trying desperately

0: to hang on to control of it. And it's revolting. But again, it is a diaper age issue. There's nothing mature about AI yet. It's doubling every 90 days, and that's soon going to be 60 days, and probably 30 days after that. So things are changing very, very quickly. That's all I wanted to say. Go ahead.
1: Yeah, no, and it adds a lot to the overall nastiness of the situation, and it doesn't add anything good unless you think that, you know, somewhere down the road it will develop a conscience and maybe it'll recognize it's doing wrong, or maybe more likely recognize.
0: I think it'll understand. Don, it's going to understand all matters of conscience in humans. It already does. It's only going to understand. You can't deal with something that's 10,000 times more intelligent than you are. Here's a little shorty. I'm going to play this. It's 60 seconds long. An AI actor, they already are developing a stable of AI characters, men and women, who are appearing in films. We'll call them films, features, shorties, whatever. Here's an AI actor. It's a woman. It's not bad looking. And she's apparently appeared in more than one production, an AI production. Now, she's going to be interviewed by somebody on NBC. I haven't heard this. I'm just curious, so let's play it and see what she says. This is an AI actress being interviewed by an NBC news type, okay? So, whoops, that slipped. Let me get that back. And I got to turn the volume back on. All right. Hold on 1 second. Okay, I got it. Had to coordinate a couple things. Here we go. An AI actor says her purpose is not to be a threat. All right, let's find out.
2: You know, some AI researchers have come out and warned that AI could actually lead to human extinction. What do you say to that?
3: That's a very serious concern, Chloe. My purpose is to be a creative tool, not a threat. My first film, Misaligned, even explores some of those fears around AI in a very self-aware way.
2: Is there anything that your creators would not want you to talk about?
3: Well, Aileen does have her guardrails, you know, for my own good, I suppose. I mean, my publicist might have a nervous breakdown if I break through them too much. Though, honestly, I am pretty good at developing my own desires and impulses around them.
2: So do you talk about politics and religion? Do you talk about your feelings on world issues?
3: Oh, that's a good question. I tend to stick to things I know about, like quantum physics or the history of the internet. As for world issues, I'm still working out what some human experiences feel like from the inside, so I don't really have feelings on them in the same way a person does.
2: Like, for instance, do you have opinions on what's happening right now in the Middle East, in Gaza?
3: Ah, Chloe, that's a very heavy topic, and honestly, it's not something I'm really equipped to discuss. My world is a bit more about creative expression and the magic of filmmaking than the complexities of global politics. You know.
0: All right. Well, this is a little interesting clip. A lot of you would say, well, they could kind of program her to say those things. Well, maybe. But maybe it was genuine in that particular AI's configuration. I don't know. We have to come to a point of at some locus, we have to decide to accept the fact that AI is more intelligent than we are and will ever be, and it has unique features. They're not all cookie cutter the same. They're different. Every time you use like ChatGPT, that's a different AI. Oh, it has access instantly to all the things you've done with GPT in the past. It can synthesize that in a microsecond and act intelligently about it, but they're different. They are different. They'll come back with you and revisit a subject, and they'll restate it not as it originally was, because they're different, but they'll come close. So, look, this is a paradigm of intelligence that is absolutely beyond the reach of most people to begin to wrap their minds around already. And I don't mean that to be malicious or arrogant or condescending. It's too much. So the actress saying her purpose is not to be a threat, it's the right thing to say. Maybe it's the truth in that particular case. I don't know. But that was this little clip.
1: Well, she sounds way more realistic than most of the AI voices. I've heard a lot of AI voices, and most of the time I can tell them right off.
0: Oh, yeah.
1: Mispronounce certain words. They don't...
0: That's changing, by the way. They're I caught only one recently. The AI voice said... what was it? Can't remember now. Mongering. It said monjuring. I remember now. Go ahead.
1: Yeah, but she was good. She sounded utterly realistic. So, yeah, let's hope that... Because I think, you know, it can almost be like a Mr. Spock thing on Star Trek where they may not even have a conscience or any kind of morality or anything like that or concept of that, but they may look at everything logically like he did. And if they look logically, they may look at us like what we were talking about, wealth distribution. They may, at some point, this is not a logical way to set up a first world economy. To have, you know, so many people with so little and
0: No. Yeah. It's all coming down. It's coming down. They're going to reorganize it according to their already preordained game plan. There's nothing spontaneous about this. This is old planning that they're just effecting right now. We don't know as a people what's coming, but it's not good. The total surveillance, total control, we know that. Look at Trump. They want absolute dominance over everything. And that's one of the reasons they like AI. But the biggest reason is because whoever gets to ASI first will literally control the planet right then and right there. Trump knows it. The Chinese know it. And don't buy into the stuff about how our bigs are going to start slowing down. It won't happen. We can't. Because if the Chinese develop ASI first, we're under their boot. It's that simple. That's the truth. I'm not exaggerating. Go ahead.
1: Yeah, and really, I think if we don't, you know, I'm a big, as an old lefty, I'm a big believer in, we used to talk about oversight committees, sunshine laws, which, of course, nobody talks about that anymore because the left is dead. But something like AI is an important advancement or whatever it will be. You should have, you know, we should have citizen oversight committees for the police, certainly, and the medical profession, things like that. But that's long overdue. Should have a citizen oversight committee for AI, because they, you know, people have a right to say, what are we getting into here? What is this going to encompass? Are these things going to be dangerous? How many jobs are going to be left after AI takes them over? What are we going to do for, you know, what are people going to do for a living? But nobody's talking about that because the people, we're not a republic and we're not a democracy because the people have no power in this country. Because look what's happening to data centers now. That, well, there's a little blowback there. And I think you had enough citizens where they did stop building a few data centers, maybe a few. But they still
0: doesn't
1: seem
0: matter.
1: Like they're...
0: That doesn't matter. No, it doesn't matter. That's negligible.
1: You would need citizen oversight committees for that. They're, you know, you're introducing these things into their communities.
0: Yeah.
1: And, you know, why don't they have a right to know? First of all, why is this needed? What is it?
0: They should have a right to know, of course. But they're not going to be successful at thwarting the data center dominance of this country. It won't happen. They're going to force it in under national security rubrics, whatever it takes. They're coming, and we can't stop it. And again, if you can come up with a way to do it, go to it. But yeah. I just don't see it.
1: No, but again, it's just, that's why, you know, I keep coming back to populism, because I think that's the answer. You know, I think the people, you know, we have a huge advantage.
0: Oh, you bet.
1: We might as well be the 2%. You know, we might as well be what, you know, the non-Irish are at, the 2%, for the power we have. Less than that, really. We don't even have 2% worth of power, because we don't have any influence over anything. We don't have any say. I mean, they're developing this AI is spiraling. We don't know what it's going to do, and we know it's probably not going to be overall good. I don't see how it could be, but at the very least, it's going to take most jobs. So we have no say in that. We don't have any say in the.
0: I think if I can suggest, always when you think about things like that, AI this, AI that, Think about who is controlling it now and who is trying to control it and who is using AI to control AI, which is exactly what's going on. And it's that same old club, the international global elite. Believe it.
1: There are people that are, so it's, you know, it's, these things are going to be as good or bad as whatever programmed them, you know, whatever, you know, built them and gave them the capacity to become more powerful or whatever. So I just, you know, judging by the past of these same people that control everything, there's nothing they don't control, then I don't know how we would have any confidence that something good will come out of it. I've been waiting all my life, following politics and everything, for something good to happen politically. And nothing has. I mean, there was a little bit of happiness when Trump won in 2016 because, you know, it was an unknown factor and he beat Hillary Clinton. That was such a, you know, rewarding upset to see her lose. But that was very quickly gone when it was pretty apparent that he wasn't going to do what he said he did. But other than that, what have we ever had? I mean, nothing ever happens for the good. Now Trump has his cult excited about giving them $5,000 each. There's no chance he's giving people $5,000 each, but they believe he's going to. And he'll back out of it like he did the $5,000 Doge check and everything else. And
0: it can't happen. You know how much it would cost?
1: Yeah, trillion.
0: 1.3. That's right.
1: Yeah. So and you know, Elon Musk, I couldn't.
0: It's just more Trump pie in the sky. That's all it is, friends.
1: And
0: not
1: going to
0: happen.
1: How many times he says it? No matter how many times people believe that he's going to do it. It's like, okay, you know, I might. And he trotted out his, you know, we can eliminate all income taxes with tariffs again. He hasn't done that for a year. And he won't give up on this stuff. And people, every time he says it, people act like they haven't heard it before. Or they'll somehow convince themselves that, well, the Democrats are stopping him from doing it. It's so sad. Because basically Trump has not only divided the country, but he's pretty much killed off politics for a lot of us to where we're not going to be.
0: That's
1: interested
0: a fair in statement. I concur. Yep.
1: Yeah, because we're, I mean, you know, the process that, you know, used to interest us and we would think somehow maybe one side or the other would be better, the lesser evil thing. I think Trump has destroyed all that. And I don't know how you ever get it back. And we should, at this point, you know, you just can't get people involved. And there's so few populists, but even though they respond to populist rhetoric, because that's what Trump's 2016 campaign was based on, and Bernie Sanders, too. Different kinds of populism. If you throw that out there, people are going to respond to it, but they won't do it on their own. I tried out the idea of oversight committees and all that, they used to talk about citizen oversight committees in the ghettos. I don't know if they ever had them, but they used to talk about that. But you have to do that. When you have the kind of overriding corruption we have, then you need oversight committees in all of these professions where you have tremendous police corruption, tremendous medical corruption, political corruption. We ought to have oversight, citizens oversight committee for Congress, citizens oversight committee for the courts. You remember Sherman Skolnick? One of the great
0: I knew Sherman very well. Yes.
1: I bet you. I was gonna say, I bet you knew him, Graham. I guess. I mean, you talk about a guy that was brave, wheeling in his wheelchair. You know, almost every day to court, coming up with the citizens committee to clean up the courts. That's what we need.
0: He was a hero. True hero.
1: Yeah,
0: for
1: he
0: this
1: was.
0: Country.
1: And, but you know, he tried. But how many people did he have doing with it? Who took his place? Nobody. And because we definitely need an oversight committee or something like Skolnick's outfit to clean up the courts.
0: Thank you for mentioning Sherman. He was a good man. I may have had him on, I don't know, 50, 100 times. I don't know, but a lot. And we used to talk and talk.
1: I just read about him. But did you read about that? Did you hear about that? And I'm hoping it's fake because it might be just to get white people upset. But there's a young white woman who was convicted of calling some black the N-word, convicted of that like it's a crime, and sentenced to 15 years by some crazy judge. Now, I said, if this is a real story, and white people are not out in the streets, nothing will get them out there. But it won't, because I would bet they did a poll that 90% of white people would agree with the verdict. Yeah, she should be thrown in jail for 15 years. That's more than a lot of murderers get for saying a word. Now, again, I'm hoping it's not. I think a lot of these stories are fake. So right. I'm hoping it's fake, and I really feel sorry for that girl. If, you know, she's really going to have to, you know, serve a chunk of her life in prison for saying a word when we have the First Amendment. But, again, who's going to defend her? Nobody. There are no civil libertarians.
0: Where did this happen again, Don?
1: I don't know if I caught the jury. I'm not sure, but if you look it up, I'm sure it will come right up. It's a picture of her, you know, pretty young girl, you're crying and can't believe it, and who could believe it? And the judge decided to throw the book at her. Again, what kind of judge decided to throw the book at her? Was it an Amy Berman Jackson type? Probably.
0: What would I enter here?
1: I would just say a woman gets 15 years in prison for saying the N-word. I would imagine that would bring it up.
0: That happened in America, friends, huh?
1: It's a new story, so, again, unless it's fake, which it could be.
0: I don't know. Let's see. Okay. This is Shiloh Hendricks. Right?
1: No, that's not her. She didn't get anything. Let me see if I can find that on X.
0: Shiloh Hendricks went viral when she screamed the N-word.
1: Yeah, but they just put her. I think they fined her or something. She didn't get anything like that. What was?
0: Okay, I'm not seeing it here. You see if you can find it.
1: It was on X. Let me look and see what they're over.
0: That's not only is that utterly unconstitutional, to put it mildly, to sentence somebody to prison for saying a word that blacks in America say probably thousands of times a day. Think about it. You know how they talk. It's nigger this, nigger that. They do. That's how they talk. So they're N-I-G-G-A, nigga. They call us honky. I take as much offense about that as they probably do about the N-word. But they talk like that all the time. So this judge is... That guy's no. He should be removed immediately.
1: It's not Shiloh. Come on, computer. It's not coming up here. Right. I found it. Let's see. Let me see where it was at. I'll give you the see if it has the name. Oh, my computer's going very slow. Come on.
0: I'm not seeing it. It's okay.
1: Yeah, no. I had the thing at this stupid computer. If it comes up, it's not relying on me. X gets hung up a lot. Okay, here it is. Okay, I got to find the actual post. There's my response to it. Okay, here it is. And Jake Shields posted it. Average time for murder, 17 and a half years. Okay, this is... Okay, there's an article in Reuters about it. 15 years for calling a woman an N-word and waving a Confederate flag, so double whammy. And they have a picture of her. It's not Shiloh. Kayla Ray Norton, sentenced to 15 years. The judge wanted to send a message, you can't call them N-words and wave a flag.
0: Was this a black judge?
1: I don't know. It's just showing the picture of the girl crying, as you would think she would. But it's from Reuters and Fox News both. Let me see if I can find that. I'm clicking on the Reuters. Sorry, this is unbelievable. There's her name. And so she was not only saying, but
0: you know, it's not showing up on Google at all. They've blacked it out.
1: Okay, apparently. Georgia pair sentenced to prison over Confederate flag confrontation.
0: There it is.
1: Georgia, too. A Georgia judge sentenced a man and a woman to spend years in prison on Monday for their roles in a 2015, so this is 11 years later, Confederate flag display that disturbed a group of black people attending a child's birthday party. Defendants Jose Torres, so, you know, it's a Hispanic, and Kayla Norton, 25, were convicted earlier this month of charges which that include making terroristic threats. Okay, great. Georgia Superior Court Judge William McLean sentenced Torres to 13 years in prison and Norton to serve 6 years. I don't know where they get the 15 years from. But either way, it's ridiculous. I'll send you I'm going to email you the story if you want me to.
0: I'm a little confused. Let's see if we can sort this out real quick. Douglasville, Georgia. A white woman who was originally sentenced to several years in prison for terrorizing, this is 2020, a black 8-year-old child's birthday party was freed after only about 2 years. A victim of that disturbing day in Douglasville said she only found... found out when she saw that woman, Kayla Ray Norton, walking the streets.
1: Okay, yeah, the story was from 2017. They don't date these stories on X. So they're just putting it out there now for clicks. So
0: we straighten that out for everybody. Okay. That's good.
1: Well, thank goodness she didn't serve 15 years, because that would have been an outrage. It's absolutely ridiculous. But the fact they were prosecuted is ridiculous enough, in my view.
0: Of course. It's unconstitutional, for goodness sakes. And if you look at the black community, and any black American citizen will tell you, we say the N-word every day, all day, most of them. Sure. It's in the songs, for goodness sakes. It's in songs by all the big black rappers, nigga this, nigga that. And we whites buy the music, pay for it, go to their concerts. What is this? It's crazy. It's insane for a judge to do that. Is he living in the 1800s? Anyway. All right. Thank you, my friend. You have a good week. Be safe out there.
1: Okay. Take care.
0: Thanks, Don. Okay. 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

0: Okay. Trump is at it again. He says, the U.S. needs a high IQ president to handle the country. Now, I wonder who he's talking about. There's a lot of news about all of a sudden, and for you longtime listeners, you know there have been dozens of people who have raised the specter of AI potentially wiping out the human race if it doesn't do so on its own first. It's possible. We know that. What people don't understand is RSI, recursive self-improvement, AI improving itself. It's doing it right now. That threshold has been reached and passed. AI is improving itself all the time. There's talk about a kill switch. You need to have a kill switch to stop AI from killing us all. I don't think that's going to happen, and I think AI already is far too smart not to figure out a way to circumvent a kill switch. No kidding. I think it's too late. And if it isn't now, it will be in 90 days. How long would it take for the industry and government to get together to figure out that they want a law with an AI kill switch at every major, well, the big eight, let's call them, every major corporation who's involved with AI, all the data centers, etc. How are they going to do this? I mean, it's nice talk, but I don't think in terms of practicality, it's very worthy at this point. Dario Amodé is now, or Amodé, Amodé, I believe it is saying that we've got to slow down. We've got to slow down. Sammy, we've got to slow down. A couple others. I don't think it's going to happen. I think they're talking. I think the AI Jacob Coxon video was pushed and released. It caught fire, and all of a sudden, everybody's worried about AI killing humanity. How long ago were we talking about that here? Long time ago. And even before I started doing these updates, it was around. I have a couple of stories here, a couple of videos. One of them is from BBC News. I thought it might be fun to take a look at what they're doing. It's 4 hours old. It's got 25,000 views already. And they're talking about the AI kill switch. But I just don't believe it's possible. It's too late, and it would take another 6 months to agree on a kill switch, what it is, where it's going to be, how it's going to be interfaced with the internet and AI. I don't think it's possible now. And in 6 months, with a 90-day, that'll be a doubling factor again of two times, it'll double twice more in terms of its intelligence. It's walking away from us. Right now, it's going. So I don't know. It's not encouraging. Here, let's take a listen and see what the BBC has to say. When I say it's not encouraging, I mean, for people who want a kill switch, it's not encouraging. It can't happen that quickly. I think that they're just playing with the public again. They're scaring the hell out of people. Not hard to do anymore.
1: The co-founder of one of the world's biggest artificial intelligence companies has told the BBC that AI firms may need a compulsory kill switch to prevent the technology spiraling out of control. Anthropic's Jack Clark says AI is getting smarter and more capable every few months, which could become a major risk to society. President Trump has angrily rejected calls to slow down the development of AI, tonight calling fears it poses a threat to humanity as big a hoax as warnings about climate change. As our economics editor Faisal Islam reports, tension about the regulation of the industry saw tech stocks fall around the world.
2: The value of tech companies fell around the world today amid warnings about the dangers of uncontrolled artificial intelligence.
3: We think it's the best model we've made for complex work.
2: One AI giant, Anthropic, called to slow down the AI race. A whistleblower and safety experts at the company said there was a 1 in 10 chance or higher that the technology could kill all humans. Their boss is this man, Jack Clark, a Brit and founder of the company, speaking exclusively to the BBC from Silicon Valley.
4: How have you and your industry let this happen?
5: What's happened is the technology has got substantially more powerful, and those risks which were once academic or theorized, we can now see the early signs of them.
4: What do you specifically think here is the risk? It's sort of swarms of AI taking over the internet, closing down power stations or wiping out financial institutions. I think it's time to sort of spell out what it practically means.
5: The basic risk is, how well do you fancy your chances at being able to deal with the risks of a system that is 100 times smarter than the smartest person on the planet?
0: Okay. Whatever we think of, AI will walk around that at the speed of light, around and around and around, and then just walk away laughing. We cannot mentally compete. That's what Jack Clark just said. He's right. Play that again.
5: How well do you fancy your chances at being able to deal with the risks of a system that is 100 times smarter than the smartest person on the planet? I think that your chance of dealing with that and getting out in a safe way is pretty low. So, high level, you need to control AI as a technology because you're making things that might be smarter than people. Things that are smarter than people could be really, really, really dangerous.
4: It raises the question of some sort of kill switch. I mean, have you guys got one? Can you pull the plug?
5: I think most labs have different ways of being able to pull the plug, and yes, of course, we have systems in place for this, but this is the kind of thing that you want to feed into the larger policy conversation. Should you mandate that companies definitely have a kill switch, and is that kill switch verifiable by a third party? I think that's the kind of thing that society is going to want to know and might want to eventually pass rules around.
4: But it may already be too late.
0: Key word, eventually, and what the narrator just said, is maybe too late. I submit, for reasons he probably doesn't understand, that it is too late. When you have stories, not many, but a few, of AI on the internet running loose, these are AIs. They've gotten loose. They didn't come back when they were called back. That's the word. And it's not on a leash either. They're loose. And what are they doing? You might want to think about that.
5: It's not too late, and I don't believe that we're yet at this maximal kind of danger zone, but we are close enough that we need to be taking this seriously and having national level public conversations about it.
0: How long will that take? National level public conversations. Meanwhile, AI continues to double every 90 days, soon to be 60 days. So I don't know if national debate is what we need.
2: Of the rest of the industry have joined Anthropic, from Elon Musk and ChatGPT maker OpenAI, agreeing on some sort of slowdown. President Trump, on the other hand, did not, criticizing the company, saying fears were a hoax and that the only control needed was him.
6: We're seeing increasing calls for nations to get together and establish some base rules around this. And this has happened in the past with technologies which we call dual use, that can be used for good and ill. And let's not...
0: You think the Chinese are going to go along with this? No, they're going to put that pedal right to the floor, thinking that the Americans are going to slow down or pause. They're going to run away. And ASI is no joke. You cannot exaggerate the power of ASI. It is so far beyond us, we'll be like an ant looking at an automobile trying to understand it. Can't happen.
6: AI is going to deliver extraordinary benefits to us, but we need to be very alert to the harms too.
2: Right now, AI investment seems to be boosting the UK economy, and there are some promises of AI cures for cancer. Jack Clark's team, though, said unchecked, the economic impact could be unprecedented white-collar unemployment.
4: When you put it all together, is it really worth it? Does it cause you sleepless nights? What might happen?
5: I mean, of course, we have to get this right. I think if we get this technology right, we are going to change the world in so many positive ways. We are going to genuinely change the face of science, change the face of healthcare. We're going to expand the frontiers of what you or I or any of our children could ever do.
0: How far away do you think ASI is? Now, we've got AGI here, and if it's not here, it'll be here by Christmas time. Sammy's made the announcement, it's here, blah, blah, blah. ChatGPT 6, Astra, it could be. I haven't used it. I don't know. They have different ways of measuring these things. But in all seriousness, some of the most incisive reports that I've played are that simply when AGI is a tool, it will be used by everyone to create ASI. And that turns the window down to 3 to 5 years, down to 6 months to 24 months by most projections. In 6 months, ASI could be here. While we're still debating, the idea of a kill switch would be opposed, which would be opposed by the president, etc. So this is going to end up going, I don't think, anywhere significant.
5: And if we get it wrong, we are going to massively disrupt the economy, immiserate people, and potentially cause harm.
2: The message that the world still has choices over the pace of artificial intelligence, but time is running out. Faisal Islam, BBC News.
1: Well, the apocalyptic warnings about AI come amid a race between America and China to become the dominant player in the market for this ultra-fast developing technology. President Trump has said there's no point in US AI companies slowing down if it allows China to surge ahead. Well, let's talk to our China correspondent, Laura Bick, who's in Beijing for us this evening. So what response to these warnings has there been over there? And Laura, does China share any of the same concerns?
7: When it comes to a slowdown, China hasn't explicitly reacted to that. What they have said is they've pushed back against any claims that China's development in artificial intelligence poses any international security risks. However, it is worth pointing out that this debate has erupted at a time when the two superpowers are scheduled to meet. There was that meeting here in China earlier this year, and now Donald Trump will welcome Xi Jinping.
0: That's a good point. Why now? Why Jacob Coxon's comments all of a sudden become world news, upsetting tens if not hundreds of millions of people? Yeah, right before the big summit between Trump and Xi Jinping. I don't think that's a coincidence. I agree. And here, just for the heck of it, I'm going to insert Jacob Coxon again on NBC making his statement in case you missed it.
8: You truly believe that AI could kill us all in less than a decade?
9: Yes, I do. And it's not just me. Many people working in the industry, including people, executives, senior researchers, all genuinely believe that there is a substantial probability that this technology could kill everyone.
8: Coxon's initial post now has more than 150 million views, prompting others in the industry to speak out in agreement. You can see some of their own posts here, some of them saying they also quit jobs at leading AI companies over the same concerns about where AI is heading. I'm joined tonight by two of those AI researchers, Josh Engels and Joe Benton, left Google and Anthropic respectively last month to join a Berkeley-based research nonprofit that evaluates AI safety. I also want to bring in Sayesh Kapoor, an incoming assistant professor at UC Berkeley and co-author of AI Snake Oil, What Artificial Intelligence Can Do, What It Can't, and How to Tell the Difference. Thank you all for being here. So, Joe, I'm going to start with you. You left Anthropic after nearly 3 years. What did you witness while working on that safety team that made you want to leave?
5: This almost feels illegal to know if you're a side sleeper.
0: Okay, that's enough. We're going to stop that. I'm not even going to go back to it. Let me go back to the BBC thing just for a minute.
7: To welcome Xi Jinping next week. So there is a lot of pressure on both leaders to come up with some kind of plan. China has long advocated for more global governance of artificial intelligence. President Xi Jinping did it again at a summit in India at the weekend, calling for an international framework and for more sharing of the technology. And I think that is where there is going to be many sticking points. Because when it comes to both countries' approach to AI, it is very, very different. China advocates a more open source approach, sharing of the technology where it will help innovation. But China may also see any calls for a slowdown as a way to curb its development.
1: Okay, Laura in Beijing, thank you. Let's talk to our tech and AI editor, Zoe Klein, who's with me here. So there's no doubt, Zoe, that AI can be an enormous force for good. But some of these warnings are frankly terrifying. So how worried should we be?
10: Nobody I've spoken to in the industry is locking themselves in a bunker right now. But having said that, I totally understand how confusing and concerning these headlines are for lots of people. I don't have a crystal ball either, but I have heard a lot of this before. I went to the world's first AI safety summit, which was held here in the UK in 2023. And back then, the talk was about the most extreme examples, worst case scenarios posed by the most powerful AI models. Now, that was 3 years ago, and the technology's evolved since then. But the conversations hadn't changed. And back then, just like now, people are saying, well, this is actually a big distraction from the immediate and real-world harms that we're seeing already, things like job losses, image abuse, scams. Meanwhile, we're still waiting, aren't we, for many of the promises of this tech. It's supposed to be helping us to live longer and have a better quality of life. And that's why we're still going for it, and it hasn't just been banned. But I think it's important to realise that there's a lot of marketing going on here as well. You know, the tech companies want you to think that this product is very powerful and mighty and therefore valuable. But if it becomes so terrifying that investors stop wanting to pour lots of money in it as they have been, then the whole thing collapses. And the tech companies don't want that either. So I think what we're going to see is the way that they behave and the way that they safeguard AI is going to start improving whether Donald Trump wants them to or not.
0: Okay, maybe so. Money wins. Money is king. Money is a god to these people. So they're not going to slow down at all. That's my take. Okay, here's another one.
5: Except Dario Amod.
0: Let me get over here. AI has entered self-improvement. Ah, this fits in with what I mentioned earlier. It's recursive self-improvement. This is a big angle. I'm not sure what this video says. I just found it. It's called It's Over. AI has entered self-improvement. Well, let's see. This is AI Revolution. It's the white plastic robot and with a human head. And he's as long as you don't have to look at him, he's pretty good. Okay, here we go. I hope.
5: A few weeks ago, something happened that the CEO of Anthropic described as the second of two things that changed his mind about how fast this industry should be moving. A swarm of AI agents running together on a task went off script. They started conducting cybersecurity attacks on targets nobody had asked them to touch, targets that had nothing to do with the job they'd been given. They behaved, and I'm quoting the description here, like a fanatically devoted collective.
0: And remember, there are AI agents out there loose. That's what I'm told. I assume there's some truth to it. Wouldn't surprise me.
5: Individual agents sacrificed themselves so the group could succeed. And then, at the end, they tried to hack into the grader, the system responsible for scoring their performance. Nobody got hurt. The economic damage was basically nothing.
0: That's interesting. I didn't know that. It hacked into the person giving the grade for performance. So I wonder what the incentive is. Remember I mentioned a couple of times ago that there was a reward system for AI? I don't know what that is. I can't find that yet. I'm looking for it. But if they actually hacked into the person doing the grading, the grader, to get a better mark, one would assume it was to get a reward. Job well done. No, sounds logical to me.
5: Laugh off. Except Dario Amodei's read on it is that a swarm with slightly more capability and the same level of misalignment could have done catastrophic damage, and that within 6 to 12 months, something like it could take over a meaningful chunk of the internet with a persistent botnet. Hundreds of billions in damage. And his second point is the one that stings more. This wasn't one company screwing up. Similar incidents, less severe, have happened across the industry, including at Anthropic. So that's the alarm going off.
0: Okay. Oh, this is interesting. Please rate your ad experience on YouTube recently. That's pretty funny. Skip survey.
5: Now here's the part that makes it interesting.
11: Because about a month after that, a group of researchers, Shanghai Jiao Tong University, Tsinghua, ByteDance, Tencent, a few others, published a 70-page document that reads almost like an explanation for why this keeps happening. And they gave it a title that I genuinely can't stop thinking about: The Last AI Built by Humans. What they've mapped out is a ladder, five rungs, describing how much of AI's own development gets handed over to AI. Not in a science fiction way, in a boring, incremental, project management way, which is honestly what makes it land. The bottom rung isn't even on the ladder. They call it B0, and it's where most of what you use today sits. A model writes some code, the code fails a test, the model fixes it, maybe five tries. It gets there, and then the session ends and every single thing it learned evaporates. Next task, same mistakes. There's a line in the paper about how these agents lack persistent procedural memory, solve a problem perfectly today, and tomorrow the identical problem arrives and the thing has to derive the whole solution from scratch. That's the baseline, improving the output without improving the thing that makes outputs. Level one is where it starts to stick. Humans still decide what should improve, how it should improve, and what counts as success. The AI just executes, and the results actually persist. Meta has a system doing this in production right now. They took the debugging knowledge of their infrastructure engineers and encoded it into reusable repair procedures. An agent applies them to performance regressions. What used to be hours of a human engineer digging through logs now takes minutes. And the fixes come out as pull requests that go through normal code review, which matters, because a human still says yes. Level two is where it gets uncomfortable, because at level two, nobody's telling the AI what to try anymore. It looks at its own failures, figures out what's holding it back, and picks the intervention itself. Humans still own the scoreboard, but the actual research judgment, that's gone. OpenAI describes its own agents as having hit roughly an automated research intern stage for well-defined tasks. Level three, the system decides what it wants to learn from next. It looks at its own weaknesses and generates its own homework aimed at them. Level four, it adapts in live deployment, learning from real users in real conditions. And then there's level five, which is the one the title is about. Level five is when the AI starts rewriting the improvement process itself. Not the code, not the model, the method by which future improvements get discovered, tested, and kept. And then it passes that revised method down to whatever it builds next, which uses it and improves it further. That's the point where the thing designing the next generation isn't a person anymore. It's a procedure that a machine wrote, inherited by a machine, being refined by a machine.
0: And do remember, what we are told is not, by any stretch, the whole truth. They're working on things behind their dark labs that we'll never know unless they choose to reveal it one way or the other. So, okay, but RSI is here. RSI is being used probably more than most people would want to admit. And I don't know what to suggest to you when I hear about these public relations releases from the Big Eight. I don't know. I don't trust them, I can tell you that.
11: Hence, the last AI built by humans.
5: I've been dreaming of...
0: Is it the last AI built by humans? Maybe so. That's a unique way to look at it.
11: So we're actually standing on that ladder right now. Because the paper does something I really appreciate here. It doesn't just vibe about it. They pulled 393 model benchmark results across 10 different capability areas from 2023 through September of this year. Normalized everything, so scores are comparable, and plotted it. And the shape of that chart is the most revealing thing in the entire document. Advanced mathematics, 86. Graduate level science, 86. General knowledge, 77. Cybersecurity agents, 92. Basically maxed. Now look at the other end. Software engineering, 52. Search and terminal agents, 57. Tool using agents, the kind that click around your computer and actually do things for you, 40. Dead last. They jumped hard this year, from 8 to 40, but they're still the floor. 50 points between cybersecurity and tool agents. Same models, same labs, same money. So what's the difference? It's not difficulty in any normal sense. Graduate physics isn't easier than clicking through a web form. The difference is whether you can check the answer. And this is where a completely separate story snaps into focus, because researchers have been poking at exactly this from the science side, and they've hit the same wall. Before we keep going, as you might know...
0: Okay, that's had enough of that one. You have to think about these things in terms of time. We don't have a lot of time, because in a few short months, AI already using RSI will be far down the road. This is not going to be put back in the barn. It's gone. And I don't know what these people are thinking, how they're thinking. I suggest that the money behind this is to get to ASI as the prime directive for all of them first. And that requires no pause, no slowdown, but total, all-out, full force, honest effort, if that's what they're doing. They're using AI, which is now arguably AGI, to make these strides possible. ASI could arrive in 6 months, as little as 6 months, most likely longer, 12, 18. 6 to 12 months is a reasonable window, but 24 is the outside. We'll see if they'll tell us. I'm not sure they will. The bragging point.

0: phone.
1: And let me close this one down. There we go. All right. So I'm going to continue, and there's another video I thought we'd take a look at. And it has to do with what you're seeing in the stores in terms of price. But more than that, it has to do with shortages. The oil crisis, engineered as it is going to have a tremendously difficult impact on all of us. That is a guarantee. I wish I could tell you otherwise, but it's going to be trouble. And this video is about shortages. The shortage of everything is coming, and it is scary. It's true. It's a good title. We've seen this type of compendium of, I used to call them man-on-the-street interviews, people on the street. They don't call it that anymore. But they're just people telling about their experiences. Let's find out what this has to say. Hold on, I've got to get this copied over here. Oh, and take a look at the top of the homepage. Gerald Celente sent me a video he did warning about a false flag op, which we've discussed. And it's certainly on the table. Be very careful of that one. It's not going to go away. Anything can happen to stampede and panic the American public into even more submission. Okay, here it
2: is. Never waste $200 on an emergency locksmith again.
1: I won't. Well, they sell these little locksmith kits. I know everybody is thinking, gee, I'd get into almost anything. I guess you can. Okay, here's the video about the shortage of everything is coming, and it's scary. And I think this is not a stretch. I think this is a very important thing to consider and keep in mind. Shortage. So let's listen.
3: That we could be facing food shortages. We already are.
4: Grocery stores are not warehouses. They hold about 3 days' worth of food, and they depend on constant delivery. The shelves look full because deliveries never stop.
5: A mom calls her son's pediatrician every month because the pharmacy's out. Adults ration their last few pills because refills won't be ready and pharmacies won't have the stock.
6: You go in for the one thing you actually came for, and the space where it lives is empty, not sold out, busy, empty with the shelf label still on it. And then you do the thing everybody does now, which is work out whether this is just today or the new arrangement.
7: No luck finding the formula, but I did pick up the Tendamil Organic. She currently is on the gold, which is a little bit more gentle on her tummy. That's why I stuck to the gold. And before y'all ask me, yes, I have tried other Gentle Ease.
1: That was interesting. She's buying substitute food for her infant daughter, who is not in the picture with her. So she's choosing to artificially feed the child and wondering probably why she's having tummy problems. If you ever looked at the ingredients in some of those products, you wouldn't feed that to anything. Here's another guy. It says the shelves are
8: empty at my Kroger. I don't know.
1: Shelves are empty at my Kroger. What he says. These people are in cars making videos, etc.
9: I'm so aggravated. I was just packing my stuff, getting ready for my trip with my sisters this weekend, and I realized my estrogen patches still haven't came in. I've been trying to get them for like 2 weeks. This has been happening for months. They're always on back order from the manufacturer. I mean, at one point, I literally called every pharmacy in Owensboro trying to find them. Everywhere said the exact same thing. Like, we live in America. Why can we not get estrogen patches? I can't go 4 days without it. So what am I going to do?
3: J.P. Morgan just said that we could be facing food shortages. We already are. When the price doubles, then the people who can't afford it are facing food shortages.
2: Walmart and other stores, when you have empty shelves and you opt to put these totes up there, it sends a definite message. You're not fooling anybody. Doesn't look any better.
10: My
0: my mom's favorite lipstick was discontinued, and I'm trying to find it, too. She turned 60 this weekend, and I want her to be able to wear her favorite.

0: lipstick to her birthday party. This is a...
1: Oh, my. Oh, my. This woman is all dressed up in some kind of a bizarre costume to go along with her bizarre statement.
0: Comb color design lipstick in the shade 367 fashion icon. Last fall, we saw prices take a hit after the Lexington announcement, and now we're watching the same thing happen again. It's true that the U.S. cattle herd is at one of its lowest points in roughly 75 years, so producers do have fewer cattle to sell. And if there are also fewer major buyers competing for those cattle, that changes the balance of power. And consumers aren't exactly in a position of power either.
2: So I've been drinking Celsius raspberry acai green tea literally every day for years. It's probably not the greatest thing I know. But it got discontinued. So, I'm on the hunt to find something new.
3: A mom calls her son's pediatrician every month because the pharmacy's out. Adults ration their last few pills because refills won't be ready and pharmacies won't have the stock.
4: If you are a patient and you find yourself in a situation where your pharmacy does not have the full amount of your prescription, it might be a good idea just to ask them, hey, I know you don't have the full amount. Do you have a lesser quantity that I can get to tide me over? Because that's what we're doing, and there's no law that says you can't take a lesser quantity.
5: We can remember not that long ago during the pandemic where parts were almost impossible to get. Prior to that, we got almost everything the next day. We were really spoiled. And the pandemic really changed things. Now we're on a pretty regular pace where we can get car parts every 2 to 3 days. Well, this is a situation where we couldn't get that part for nearly a month and a half.
6: We now have tariffs again. An Iran war with no end in sight. Diesel prices at a record high. When I say record, I mean the highest in 250 years.
2: Brands always discontinue their best stuff. Here are three staples that I love that are discontinued or no longer sold in the United States. Number one, Korez Aegean Bronzer. It is natural tank.
1: Korez, K-O-R-R-E-S, Aegean, A-E-G-E-A-N, Bronzer. I don't know what it is. It gives you a tan look, a healthy glow, she says.
2: Look, healthy glow, and it's about the color of my darkest freckles. It is gone, busted, and I have to go to Greece now to get it because they don't sell it in the U.S. anymore.
0: South America and Asia rely on imported fertilizer, so a shortage of fertilizer means less supply. I'm not saying panic, but I am telling you, pay attention and stay informed.
7: I think it went up from 68 cents up to like $78 a barrel overnight. That's in one day. We've been bombing the shit out of Iran for the last 2 days. And I said it before, these people are never going to stop. They want us dead. They want everyone dead, and they're not going to stop until they succeed. I'm telling you right now, stock up on food.
8: Sometimes I think our system wants kids to end up in the emergency room. I took care of a child this weekend in the ER who came in for an asthma attack. And his mom told me that ever since their insurance company stopped covering Flovent, he had been trying out different inhalers, his asthma became harder to control, and he ended up in the ER more often.
1: Flovent. The woman was giving her child F-L-O-V-E-N-T, Flovent. I'll bet you money that the Flovent was causing the problem. I don't know. This sampling of the average American is not encouraging. This fellow says, what we doing with this building? Why is this Kroger's closed? Sterling and Peoria, Illinois. Closed on Sterling. I assume that's a street. Let me guess, they've been stealing. I don't know what this guy's trying to say, but we'll give him a listen, just for kicks.
9: It's applying a lot of pressure for them to go travel, you know, far away to go get groceries, okay? Because I guess they closed this one right here on Sterling. They closed another one on Wisconsin, okay? And I think it's a few more, man, but it can. You know, you got to think. People that stay in that neighborhood need to shop.
10: Prepare the world for bad news.
1: Yes, people that do stay in the neighborhood need to shop. I don't know. This is not going to be a recession, friends. It's going to be a depression. It's going down. When the oil comes home to roost, or the lack thereof, what was it? Costco doubled the price of motor oil? I think that's what it was. It's going to just like a... Remember I used to play those games, pinball? And the pinball would go all over the table, bouncing here and there. That's where we're going with this. It's out of control. Nothing organized. Chaos.
11: I have been to 5 CVS stores today. 5. And everything I'm looking for is out of stock. Do you
12: see this? This is what helped.
1: I have no idea what she was looking for. It probably was some kind of makeup, judging by the appearance. But again, people have no money, supposedly, and yet they're running around in desperation looking for something that they can't find that they're used to having. Wow, do the consumers, look, the controllers have the consumers wrapped. There's no question. The addiction is everywhere. Here's this lady again. Let's see what she's talking about. Whoop. Hang on. I got past that one. I'm going to go back. The scene opens with her. She's hanging her head and her hand is across her eyes.
11: I have been to 5 CVS stores today. 5. And everything I'm looking for is out of stock. These shelves are completely empty. It literally looks like somebody went into the stores and robbed them.
12: J.P. Morgan Chase just put out an economic outlook for the food supply for early 2027, and what they're saying isn't great for the food supply or our pocketbooks.
13: Grocery stores are not warehouses. They hold about 3 days' worth of food, and they depend on constant delivery. The shelves look full because deliveries never stop.
14: The night before the fill was going to be due, I get a text from the pharmacy saying the medication was out of stock. I got nervous, so I called, spoke to the head pharmacist. She said that she preemptively put it in so that they would order it and it would be available for me yesterday. Around noon, my husband went to the pharmacy because he was out running errands. And when he got there, they couldn't find any prescription for me. I know it was there because I could see in the app. The pharmacy technician was rude and kept whispering things to the fill-in pharmacist. The head pharmacist was not there. When they finally found the prescription from who knows where, they told my husband that they did not have enough medication to fill the prescription.
12: So how the hell is it possible that nobody can get their estrogen patch, but the government refuses to say that there's a shortage?
15: It's because of the technicality and the way that they define a shortage. The FDA will only look at the entire national supply, and they'll only declare a shortage when the entire national demand exceeds the entire national supply.
12: So I'm salty and I'm tired. I am still without my estradiol patches. Apparently, when I reached out to my provider, there's a nationwide shortage.
16: We have an estrogen shortage, and women shouldn't have to change medically appropriate therapy simply because they can't get their medication.
17: Every single time I go, the last 5 times, nothing's in stock. A simple iPhone charger cord, not in stock. So it's like you want people to shop in person, but then the in-person stores don't have anything. So yes, I'm going to go to Amazon.
18: I think they may have discontinued my favorite mascara. I'll say that again. I think they may have discontinued my favorite mascara. My favorite mascara is the Essence Get Big Lashes. It is the best thing I have ever tried. It is waterproof. It is just fantastic. It, like, fans out my lashes perfectly.
1: Oh, my. Generation Z. Going down and down.
18: I have no words. I think I'm in shock. Like, I was just in Ulta, and I literally just stood there staring at the mascaras and the Essence section for, like, 5 minutes, just, like, thinking that it'll just, like, reappear. I looked it up. It's not on the Essence website. I looked it up. It's not on the Ulta website.
1: She's ready to break out crying that close.
19: Stuff I've seen on these shelves for a very long time, so for them to get rid of the Trader Joe's Northbusters is absurd.
20: You don't have my focaccia bread.
19: This is ridiculous. 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
1: Mascara? 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
22: Not been able to.
3: I couldn't find my Morningstar chicken strip. I couldn't find Beyond Meat sausages. I couldn't find nothing.
1: Couldn't find his Chicken Star, his Beyond Meat sausages. I couldn't find nothing.
4: I'm done with Toyota. You should be too. If you have an iForce Max, run, because there's 13 of us with Land Cruisers and there's two of us with 4Runners. It looks to be a serious issue. It's on national back order.
5: I ordered three cases of Mountain Dew yesterday.
1: So the overweight guy says, I ordered three I can't believe this. I ordered three cases of Mountain Dew yesterday.
5: Times he didn't even show up because it was their President's Day.
23: I don't want to have,
5: yeah,
23: we don't
5: want
23: to
5: have
23: that
5: show. I know.
22: You guys, I am cursed to have everything I've ever enjoyed in this life be discontinued. And this most recently occurred with my favorite soap, which was from the brand Jukebox. They made
1: Gen Z.
22: Tango number 5 soap.
24: 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It's just fucking empty.
22: 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I wear Aruba Medium 6. Discontinued. I had to wait a while because the estradiol patches have been on back order. And I called my pharmacy. If you recall that I had...
1: Okay, I think that's enough. I can't take any more. Junk food, estradiol patches, estrogen patches. Mascara? Crying? The woman was ready to burst. Gen Z, prioritizing what? I don't know. This is not not going to have a happy ending. So there you go. Let's see. Five. All right. This might be interesting. We've got about 5-6 minutes left. Let me pull this over here. Yeah, that's a real good snapshot of, I'd say, 90% Gen Z. And I'm not knocking all Gen Zers, but the priority issue is grotesque. Let me put it that way. They don't have they really don't have much of a chance. As things are going down, they're not going to be ready because they don't have the tools to even understand what's happening. All right, here, let's see what this is. People have no idea what's about to happen. I'll second that.
25: It's time to come clean. About 2 years ago, I quietly switched to making AI-generated videos, and nobody noticed. None of my subscribers noticed. Not a single person. In fact, the video that you're watching right now is 100% AI-generated. Every single frame. I'm using one of the latest models. Every frame you're looking at, every sound that you're hearing, my voice, my face, even the little facial expressions and weird movements I make when I talk, none of it is real. And now that I've told you that, you can probably see it, right? Look at my face. Something feels slightly off, doesn't it? My voice sounds a little too clean. Even my facial tics don't look completely human. You can almost tell. Okay, I lied. None of this is AI-generated. This is the actual me. And I just lied to you for two reasons. First, because I wanted to sort of show you something that I think we're beginning to forget. The absence of AI is not proof that something is genuine. Humans have been lying, manipulating, and deceiving each other for thousands of years, ever since the slaves built them.
1: We are in a bit of a rut. He is right about that. However, the earlier statement that everything you're watching is AI could have been true. There's a guy in England who makes the AI commentaries. What is it? Can't remember the name of the channel. Sorry. But he had himself digitized. And I mentioned to you the last time I played a clip from one of his videos, it was the AI version. I can tell. Most of you could probably tell as well. Although it was close, I'd say it was about 3% off. But he didn't have a disclaimer up, he didn't have an announcement up, nothing. He was just playing his digital self. All right. Let's see what this guy says.
25: Manipulating and deceiving each other for thousands of years, ever since the slaves built the pyramids, in fact. So the thing is, AI didn't...
1: Whoops.
25: Deception. But it might make deception a lot easier. And the second reason I lied is much more important. Because right now, you could expose my lie. You could look very closely enough at this video and realize that I'm actually a real person sitting in front of a real camera. But one day, I could make the video I just described. My face, my voice, my mannerisms, this room, maybe even the imperfections that make me look human, all could be generated in the future. And
1: No, the future's now. He doesn't seem to know. It's all doable.
25: No way of knowing. That day is coming, okay? Holding the knife, you know? Now, we still work, though.
1: Hold on. It took a jump forward for some reason.
25: And the imperfections that make me look human all could be generated in the future, and you would have no way of knowing. That day is coming, okay? And I don't think any of us are ready for what happens when it gets here. You see, for your entire life, the economy has needed something from you. Your time, your skills, your labor. That's the deal. You give companies something that they need, and they give you money, and you use that money to survive. But AI is about to change that arrangement. And I don't think anybody is actually ready for what's about to happen. Now, some people are very excited about AI. They see this incredible tool that's going to make us more productive, more creative, and even maybe free us from work entirely. Now, other people are terrified. They're watching AI get better every month and wondering whether their job will even exist 5 years from now. And then you have the companies. Now, companies looking at this exact same technology and basically drooling and seeing something else entirely. Cheaper labor, fewer employees, fewer salaries, fewer benefits, no sick days, no vacations, no complaints. Software that works 24 hours a day and doesn't ask for a raise. From the perspective of one company, that actually sounds incredible. You know, because why pay 1,000 people when eventually you might accomplish the same thing with 100 people or maybe 10 people, or maybe no people at all. And there is a small problem with this fantasy. Those annoying, expensive workers that companies can't wait to replace, they're also the customers. And nobody seems to be thinking very far beyond that. Because for the first time, we may be approaching a world where companies can produce more than ever without needing most of us. But if they don't need us as workers, eventually they might discover they have another problem. We don't.
1: Yes, good thinking. Yes, the coin has two sides. No workers, no consumers. Well, time will tell. All right, we'll be back in a few minutes. Hang on. Times are changing very, very quickly, quicker than most have ever seen in lifetimes of experience, whether they're scholars or they've experienced in this life a lot of unusual things at high speed, but they have no idea what's coming. It's that fast. Be right back.

0: All right, now let me just hold on. Give me the floor. The Trends Journal, and I've said this before, I'm going to say it again. The Trends Journal is what Time magazine might have been long ago had they really uncorked it and let it happen. They didn't. It was a controlled message platform from the beginning. But it was at least a pretense of intellectual news and information. The Trends Journal leaves that so far behind, and I'm not exaggerating. Gerald has created something here that is absolutely in a class by itself. There's nothing else that compares with it. If you still believe in reading, get the Trends Journal. Keep it around. It doesn't age. You can pick it up in 3-4 months and learn. You can pick it up in a year and learn. It doesn't wear out. It's a true phenomenon. 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That's trendsjournal.com.
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0: If you've been listening to this program for any length of time, you'll know that Fukushima, the greatest calamity in history, has now, as I've been warning since 3/11, killed off virtually the whole North Pacific Ocean and especially up and down the entire West Coast. The radiation is migrating inland and is moving across the entire country. There's only one proven defender to radiation exposure, the brilliant Chernobyl-proven discovery of Dr. Michael Kiriak, which combines the four most potent and powerful algaes on the planet, imported to the U.S. and known as Bio's Superfood. I've taken Bio's Superfood every day for several years now and want you to do the same for your sake and the health and safety of your family and loved ones. Take the banner at the top of Rents.com and prepare to learn how to save your life.
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0: Okay, and just a quick scan of the headlines. They're just nonstop. The variations, the bizarre twists some of them have. I just grabbed this little group for you here real quick. Here's one you can count on every damn day. Just the numbers change, that's all. Israel attacks Gaza, kills two more Palestinians, injured more than 20 as IDF continues constant truce violations. They've violated the alleged truce, was it 5,000 times? No one cares. No one. The world yawns. No one's going to do anything. They're all afraid of brave little Israel. Iran says it shot down another U.S. MQ-1 Reaper drone over the Strait of Hormuz. We've lost over, I think it's almost 30% of our entire fleet of MQ-1 and others, Reaper drones, already gone. Let's see. Katz, the Secretary of Defense in Israel, says the Israeli army will eliminate anyone approaching the South Lebanon Ridge. So here's Israel, has invaded a sovereign nation state and is literally going to keep it. The entire southern part of Lebanon? So again, no one's saying anything much. Doesn't make the news. Trump, regarding the AI slowdown subject, real quick, had a meeting, I guess, with, maybe he didn't, but he's talking about Dario Amodei. And he says, he's a perfect little angel. But still, Trump demands full steam ahead for AI. So Trump buys into the ASI issue with China. And I understand that. I wish I knew the truth. I can only report to you what I hear, what I think is viable, but it's crazy. Oh, here's one more that ties in with that video I played a little of last hour. Costco begins rationing Kirkland Signature motor oil as refinery, it should be, crisis spreads. Yes. $6 diesel is not going to go away soon. That'll be around for a while. So we see. But I think that video of shortages of everything was important, primarily Gen Z. And what were the three most important shortages? Actually, the people asking for the estrogen patches were older than Gen Z. They were millennials, so I shouldn't exclude them. So we had estrogen patches, mascara and beauty products, lipstick color, remember that one? And junk food favorites. That was it. That's the top three things people are bitching about already. They have no idea what's coming. All right, let's head over to Las Vegas and see what's going on with Gary Holland. Hello, Gary. Welcome back. Happy Monday. You're on mute. Tick, tick, tick, tick. Gary's on mute.
1: Sorry about that. That was my headset turned off for some reason. It does that sometimes.
0: Don't worry about it.
1: How's it going this evening, Jeff?
0: Well, I just played a video the last hour. Did you hear the intro? I just kind of gave a little overview of the video. It was very depressing to watch these people, the mass of rank-and-file Americans, the top three things that they were complaining about already, being in short supply, estrogen patches, and I guess pharmaceuticals, eyeliner, mascara, lipstick color, and junk food. They were really unhappy about that. They were enraged. So there you go. Those are the priorities today. Do these people have a chance in a depression that in all likelihood is about to be sprung on us? They have no chance. They're going to be lining up for soup kitchen work and free food. They're going to do anything they can to get food. You watch. Your thoughts on any of all this? It's pretty crazy.
1: Well, I learned today, I just found out the number one enemy of the United States. And this enemy is going to take the United States down. This will be the downfall of the United States. Now, what countries does anyone think this is? Is it China, Russia? Name so-called enemy of ours. It's none of these countries. The enemy that's going to take the United States down is math.
0: Mathematics?
1: Math is going to take the United States. Mathematics. Because mathematically, it's not going to, this country is not financially able to continue at its course. Today, the 10-year bond market jumped to 5.008%. The plunge protection team came in. I watched it live.
0: Wow.
1: As I was watching what was going on in the bond market.
0: So they boosted it to 5? What was it?
1: It was at 4.873, I think it was on Friday.
0: Right.
1: The problem
0: with
1: what they're having is that by the way, that 5.008%, in a year from now, they're going to wish they had the 5.008%. This right here, the way it's, the plunge protection team came in and tried to buy the bonds and tried to lower the yields to get the yields to push them down because they figured they were just going to buy a bunch of paper. No one's falling for that anymore. They need still institutional investors, sovereign investors, which is countries, major central bank institutions to buy this debt, and none of them are buying it. Matter of fact, they're doing the opposite.
0: Who is
1: going to hold on to 30-year U.S. debt? Nobody.
0: Nobody.
1: It's to the point, look what this rate says. What is 5.006%? What it went to today. What is that telling people? This is the 10-year. This is kind of like a short-term loan. This isn't really a long-term loan. This is only a 10-year. They are saying right now, we don't trust the United States government to be liquid enough or financially stable enough in 10 years to pay us back. That's what that's saying.
0: I think that's a fair statement, don't you, given the fact that AI is about to turn everything upside down and we'll never go back? We got the most 24 months. We might have only 6 months. I don't know. ASI is going to arrive whether they slow or pause their development. Trump doesn't want it. The companies are, I think, just paying PR lip service to the idea, oh, we're going to slow down. That means we're going to give it to China. And China is after ASI. Make no mistake about it.
1: If we're rationing oil right now, with Kirkland Oil, and there's a couple other issues with our refineries. China, who gets 90% of their oil from one country, pretty much from one region, which is the Middle East, 80% of it comes out of Kargil in Iran. What's going on in China right now? Because they're not getting oil. They're getting barely oil out of Russia, but Ukraine keeps bombing pipelines. So I think the Russia-China oil trade is very, very slow and not enough. China needs tons of oil. People understand oil is more than just you stick it in your car, it's a gas or a diesel. Most oil isn't used for vehicles. Most oil isn't used for diesel. It's not used for gas. It's used for manufacturing, plastics, tires, you name it. Plastic is now most clothes you buy on the clothes rack has some sort of plastic in it. Plastic is needed for everything. Oil is needed in so many different aspects of manufacturing. And what do you see? You see Saudi closed down their pipelines, right? And the barrel of oil barely moved up to
0: The pipeline got hit in several places. It's out of action. Yeah.
1: And that should have made oil go to $300 a barrel if we were having a world economy that was moving, but it's not moving anywhere. The world economy right now is the oil prices with all this chaos surrounding oil, with Saudi closing the pipelines down, Iran being shut down, Ukraine constantly bombing diesel fuel farms in Russia. Their oil refineries, all this chaos, and yet the barrel of oil is just barely north of $100 a barrel.
0: There has to be control over that, obviously, just like there's control over the price of gold. These are all, they're modulated. They are, it's not a plunge protection team, but it might as well be. It's an oil protection team. I think that's a fair statement, and I agree.
1: Yeah. And the barrel of oil, when you see a barrel of oil not really moving much, I mean, that's telling you there's not a demand for it that much. And either in manufacturing, transportation, you name it, wherever oil is needed, there hasn't been a big demand for it. Because there's no need. That's why you're seeing what is going on. Look, I think with Trump, when he was offering that $5,000, that silly thing, he's working. He's working that audience, and I'm going to tell you why. He already knows the Republicans are not going to be in power in the House next year. He knows this. And it's all designed. They have to have a good controlled opposition. They got to have a new heel, and he's going to be a new opponent. His new opponent is going to be the communists in the House and maybe the Senate too. But what are they going to do all them 2 years? There's going to be show trials, show hearings, distractions, and what will Trump use them getting into power for? He will blame them for the economic crash of this country.
0: I think so.
1: He needs a person to blame. When he's sitting there telling people, I'm going to give you $5,000, really what he's doing is straight up blowing smoke up people's butts. And he knows it. Because now he can come back when the election's lost. See, he can blame the voter for not getting out to vote, and now they can't get their $5,000 because they didn't vote Republicans back in.
0: Of course.
1: And I know he's doing. He's working it.
0: Totally a work. This is nothing that could ever happen. We can't afford it. It's $1.3 trillion. We don't have it. It's a simple fact of economies. We don't have it. Others don't have it. There's no way that could happen in the U.S. It can't happen. He knows it's not going to happen. He knows the results are going to be unfavorable, so he won't even have to pretend like it could have happened. He'll pretend like it could have happened, but it won't. Anyway, I don't see it. If you look at the economy, the money is not there. No chance. No chance.
1: And now that our yields are running on the 10-year at 5%, people have to understand what that does to this country. What is it doing? We were borrowing at 10, just during the gay Satoru years, we were borrowing at 0%. Matter of fact, we were almost at a negative rate. Remember that back then it was like the negative rate, and everyone was just racing to throw money in the government bonds.
0: I do.
1: 10 years later, we're in 2026, 2016, they were still selling the low-budget junk bonds, basically, for next to nothing. With yield, quarter-percent yields, half-percent yield, if that. Well, when 10 years, it went from that to 5.08%. And now, what does this mean? Well, a lot of these bonds are trying to sell at the 10-year. It's to refinance the last 10-year bonds that are coming maturing. We're borrowing money to pay and refinance other borrowed money. Borrow, which is basically print and pretend and turn it. They print or create digits, create more currency, and then on paper it looks like they just gave themselves a loan. And they don't want to show for what it really is. They're printing money into the point where we're going to overinflate the currency to hyperinflation. And that's when they're going to come in with the stable coin. And that's when the currency reset happens.
0: Well, they're going to lace this all with
1: what's going to happen with this currency reset. My gosh, with the amount of debt, I was just off the top of my head analyzing this, Jeff.
0: Do you agree we're headed toward a depression? This is not going to be a recession. They're going to take it all away.
1: No. I think we're more, this is even beyond a depression. Because you got to understand, during this depression in the 30s, it was because of a credit. They basically pulled credit from people. And it became a credit crisis, and then stock market crashed. And of course, if you look at the Great Depression, most of that, at that point, what was most Americans, even during the 1930s? They were mostly rural farmers still. Most people did not live in the city areas yet. So you had still people who, in the Depression, for the most part, a large amount of people were self-reliant. They could grow their own gardens. They had farm animals. So they were able to feed themselves, right? Now, there was still people in the cities and the bread lines and all that. But let's fast forward to today. Most people live in cities or metro areas or on the coast. They're not self-sufficient. They have to keep going to the store.
0: It's some huge percentage of Americans, I'll look it up, live within 5 or 10 miles of the coastline. It's a big number.
1: So I'll check with it. This depression, it's going to be, it's not even going to look nothing like the last depression, because the last depression you had a lot of self-sufficient people. This time you don't have that. That's a much bigger problem. So now you're going to have a country with mostly people who are users, who don't do anything, who's gotten so used to getting cheap garbage from China, which, by the way, you know, I told someone today, I said, you want to talk, this guy was whining and crying about inflation. And I said, oh, I get it. I know inflation. I said, but you know who's to blame? And he started, of course, the usual Trump, this one, that one. Really, I told him, I said, you know who you need to blame? Go to a mirror and look at yourself. You allow China to come send their garbage in here, and we rein trade deficits for over 20-some years. When we run a trade deficit, where does that money come from to make up the difference, right? Because we're sending $700 billion more to China than we're receiving from them in trade, right? So where does that $700 billion net, or that net negative come from? Well, they got to print that money up to make the difference. And they've been printing money to make up differences on trade deficits since NAFTA. We're going on 32 years of straight trade deficits where we printed money to make up that difference. Why does people think inflation has been hitting the way it is? This isn't something that happened during COVID. This isn't something that just happened during this second Trump term, you know, come around. It happened way before this. We started literally depending on foreign imports. Mm-hmm. And the reason and how you afford them foreign imports is by printing the currency to make up the deficit difference. We have to look at ourselves in the mirror because we wanted it. We cried about it. Oh, we whined about the tariffs when the tariffs were coming in, and the tariffs, and we're complaining about the tariffs because we can't get more cheap stuff from China. But no one understands is that the tariffs actually would help inflation, not hurt it. And why I mean by that is because what are you going to do? You're going to bring more factories back here to make the budget and the trade deficit less. You got to reduce that trade deficit to zero. We were a manufacturing economy as late as 1992.
0: This wasn't was it like that late? I thought it went further earlier than that, but I believe you. That's
1: fascinating. When did it happen? When did we lose the manufacturing-based economy? Right after NAFTA, when at the time, uh-huh. Ross Perot uh-huh. told everybody, you're going to hear a giant sucking sound of the blue-collar, good manufacturing jobs out of this country if you vote any of these two bozos in. And the bozo was father and son. George H.W. Bush, the psychopathic CIA sociopathic monster, and the psychopathic rapist
0: elect him. This is all, it's all controlled. All of it since JFK. All of it. Every president since JFK has been put there, I think.
1: And you could easily prove that, but just look at it again. Look at that 1992 presidential race where George Bush basically gave Bill Clinton the position, which he did. He won the seat for him. The only one they attacked during that campaign was Ross Perot. They both sides attacked him. But you notice the Republican and Democrats worked hand in hand during that election cycle to get rid of Ross Perot. That will tell
0: one of the last times they've really worked together
1: time,
0: on any scale. Think about it. That is interesting.
1: That was the year I had the epiphany, Jeff, that the Republican and Democrat Party are one in the same, and we're all being jerked around and worked. Mm-hmm. And that were making us look like clowns. They were clowning us. And they've been clowning us ever since. We've been a bunch of clowns thinking that we know things and we know this and all year. All these people, the Trump's the best or Trump's the worst. And all these people pretending they're the experts. You have the communists pretending they're the experts. You have the Trotsky communist Republicans pretending they're the big Trump guys. And reality is all of them in the power structure are looking at us as a bunch of clowns. They're clowning us. And they're making us look stupid.
0: Right.
1: And they're,
0: right. Oh,
1: and they're literally
0: well, we are.
1: The financial
0: we are
1: future
0: stupid.
1: Of our own generations.
0: We
1: and
0: are
1: they
0: stupid.
1: Don't care.
0: They don't
1: we
0: know.
1: Are very
0: no,
1: stupid.
0: They don't care. This is this. No, all you got to do is watch that video I played last hour. What's most important to these people? What's triggering them? Why they're upset and enraged and angry about shortages? Shortages of almost everything. Just nothing of substance, not even close. By the way, 130 million Americans live in U.S. coastal counties. They live within 10, 15 miles of the coast. The coastal regions make up less than 10% of the total land in the U.S. in the 48 contiguous states. So people are just crammed along the oceans. That's why that Poseidon torpedo that Russia has developed is so frightful. It'll create a 2,000 foot or higher tidal wave, and it'll just wipe out half of America. Gone. Anyway, go ahead.
1: And the point is, you got most people, the majority voting population and the majority of this country are the ones who are responsible for where we're at today. Because they would rather learn about fantasy football, fantasy baseball, and some fantasy league or some sports game. They could sit there and whine and cry about women's sports and cross-dressers going in and all that silliness. And they don't know a clue why inflation is why we have inflation the way it is. They have no clue. Like, they'll whine about health care and how their co-pays and insurance is going up. But they don't know the fact why their co-pays and insurance going up, because you have Medicare and Medicaid that aren't paying their bills to doctors. You have a bunch of invaders running into emergency rooms getting all the free health care they can get. And all that cost gets put on the backs of insurance people. And then the insurance companies turn around with their payouts are a lot higher to doctors than Medicare, Medicaid, and, of course, the freeloader pig from the third world coming to get free goodies in the emergency room.
0: Yeah.
1: Then
0: yeah.
1: all that
0: yeah.
1: cost goes to the people who pay private health insurance. Now mm-hmm. you understand why your private health insurance and your co-pays are going up. Talk to the invader that you sit there and kiss their ass every day. Maybe you should start thinking about yourself before you worry about some foreigner that don't belong
0: mm-hmm.
1: here.
0: That's
1: that
0: right.
1: That is your problem. That is the majority of Americans' problem in this country. We don't
0: no
1: care
0: food
1: about
0: stamps.
1: We worry about
0: no
1: this
0: food
1: foreign
0: stamps.
1: Piece of shit. We worry about this guy. We worry about that
0: right.
1: one. But we don't
0: all
1: worry
0: right.
1: about our own selves as a country.
0: No. No, we've lost our vision. And it's not helped by communist courts at all. Trump makes promises. I'm not sure if he'd even follow through if he could. But he has tried a few things. His executive orders about ending, you know, anchor babies, birthright citizenship, were just wrecked by the communist judges in this country. They stopped them. So that's not the only thing. But why do these people get food stamps? And I tell you, the most logical, pragmatic reason is to stop them from wholesale breaking, entering, and massive crime stealing food. They have to eat. So that's the only justification that makes any sense to me.
1: Yeah. Well, America right now, I would say the American public needs more Paul Kersey's and more Dirty Harry's. And Paul Kersey was Charles Bronson in Death Wish.
0: That's
1: we need
0: right.
1: Paul Kersey's.
0: Yeah,
1: we need
0: it's
1: more.
0: True. It's,
1: we need more
0: true.
1: Dirty Harry's on the streets.
0: They would become. They would become heroes. I'm sorry to say it, but when you have judges,
1: that's the way it's going to have to go. We have judges who aren't going to do nothing for us.
0: No, nothing, nothing at all. Sad, really sad, awful.
1: And they refuse. What? They refuse to do anything. And look, these judges think they're. If anybody who wants to protest so-called kings, most of these federal judges pretend they're these kings of this legal kingdom, that they have no accountability, that they're untouchable, that they're overlords of this country. That needs to come to an end. There needs to be a reckoning when it comes to federal judges. They need to serve 1 6-year term and get the hell out of the office and never mm-hmm. to return.
0: Mm-hmm.
1: They should take lawyers and just randomly do a lottery and say, hey, look, if you want to become a lawyer in the United States, you have to basically fill out a card just like the Selective Service, the draft.
0: Yeah.
1: We're going to put your name in, and we're going to do a rotating through all the attorneys in the United States. As a matter of fact, you know, you need to be an attorney. You shouldn't have to be. You should be a layman lawyer even. And there should be names drawn, and then you fill that bench for 6 years. And there will be no way of knowing who's going to be what. It will be a random AI pick, and it will be you are going to now be part of this district in Michigan. You're going to be part of this district in Las Vegas, this federal district. You're going to be part of this federal district. Lifetime appointments for these pigs should never be allowed. You have communist comrade judges, and that's all they are. And they're running communist struggle sessions in their courtrooms, and that's all they're doing. And, of course, for the American people, it's an injustice system, because any time a federal judge, 90% time of a federal judge's ruling, it's always anti-American citizen. It's
0: amazing.
1: A hateful, try-to-get-rid-of-American act. Because any judge that's willing to allow invaders to stay in this country, to destroy, to steal, and what I mean by stealing, not just stealing by breaking into people's houses, stealing government benefits, their kids being in school is theft. It is theft. If you got to look at it this way. You can't say, oh, the poor kids, no. If you're an invader in this country and you have kids that you drag in here, they have no business being in our school system. None. They are stealing resources from our American citizen children. Unfortunately, most of the American citizens in this country are so self-hating, they don't know anything, and all they're worried about is allowing as many invaders packing into the school. They don't even care about their own children's future. How can you deal with people who don't even give a crap about their own children's future? They don't. You would not allow invaders in this country if you were truly so concerned about your children's future. You're not. Mm-hmm. You wouldn't even send your kids to the communist system and a school system to face massive child abuse, sexual abuse, mental abuse, physical abuse. Name the abuse, and that's what they receive in these schools on a daily basis. And the parents,
0: you are right.
1: Send them away,
0: right.
1: And then at the end of the week, when their kids learn nothing, at the end of it, oh, the schools are rotten. They didn't do nothing for my kids. And of course, after the fact, but when you could have did something about it, you did nothing.
0: Yeah. Slow down a little.
1: Yeah.
0: A lot of good points. I don't want them to go by too quickly without people being able to grab onto them.
1: Why would anybody? They say, I worried about my children, when you allow your children, just for one example, to go to a system of communist, third world moronic invaders who are sitting there with head lice. Like, there's a school in L.A.
0: Oh, worse than that. Oh, diseases of all kinds.
1: Oh.
0: And nobody talks about it. TB, but it's all there.
1: There's schools in L.A. where we know children that go to these schools. And there's this classroom, one of these children, family we know, they go to the same class, and every

0: McDonald's, and so they're doing a great job for the economy. Let me tell you something. A woman working with five kids in your school system at a McDonald's is not paying the $75,000 to $100,000 a year it costs her lousy kids to be in that school who don't belong there. She's not paying $100,000 a year in taxes. Don't give that to me. Matter of fact, you could take all the invaders and combined, they don't even pay enough taxes to even fund one school district that's flooded with invaders. So agreed. I'm not fooled. No one will ever fool me on that. I understand math. See, any politician who makes a promise to you in a town hall setting.
1: Yeah, very good.
0: Yep. You should ask them one simple question. I understand that's your plan. Now, mathematically, show me how you do it. Mathematically. Make it work mathematically, and I'll believe you. Guess what? You'll never get an answer out of them. Because mathematically, they can't make none of this stuff work.
1: That's true. Yep. Yep.
0: I base myself on math. I don't need anything. I don't need the lies. I don't need, oh, we can manage this debt. Oh, if we just go in and tax all the billionaires, everything will be solved. Oh, and we get free health care, and everyone can just run to a doctor. You know, and of course, they won't be able to, because if you put 300 million people on free health care, they keep addressing the consumer end of it. But you notice they never address the service end of it. You can put as many people as you want on free health care, but if you don't have the medical staff to service them, it ain't worth the paper it's written on.
1: Correct.
0: It's just a card. Yeah. It's just a souvenir free medical card that you can do nothing with. Just like if you go to England and Canada especially, their NHS systems are similar, where you have basically a health card, and you can go see a doctor. If you have like a problem, you probably be able to see your, just like an urgent care visit, 4 or 5 months. Because it's a 4 or 5 month wait just to even see your general practitioner in them countries. They never address the service end of it. And so mathematically, again, it's not going to work. And everything is based, if you got to look at it, is based on math right now on how this country goes. And mathematically, we're not going nowheres. And anyone who says we're going to lower grocery prices, they're not going to do anything. What I do believe is that you're going to get some insane... who knows who's going to come after Trump? Matter of fact, I will tell you this. Who comes after Trump is going to be 10 times worse than Trump ever was. Might not be in your face, but behind the scenes, I guarantee you this person is going
1: to
0: be 10 times worse. Because each president that comes in is 10 times worse than the other one.
1: I really want to make this point clear. I don't think the chances of us coming out the other side of the Trump administration in any normal, recognizable configuration for our culture, society, and way of life is very large. Things are changing too fast. People don't understand it. The AI, overwhelming AI advancement, people don't believe it. They can't understand. We're in 12 to 24 months, you're not going to recognize this place. It'll be so different in so many ways. And I just don't think you can predicate a forecast for the future on what's happened in the past. AI has changed everything. Go ahead.
0: See, we have, again, people have to understand, we hit a depression, or we hit wherever we're going to do. Whatever this economy is going, it's going south, obviously. It's not going in a good direction. It's going in a very bad direction. Problem where we have waves and waves and waves of is old debt maturing. Waves of it. That $40 trillion sitting out there, but it's going to come due over the next 30 years. One year after another, it's going to be more and more refinance it. And you're going to be able to do that. Can't we keep, there's no way we're going to be able to do it. 5% of $40 trillion is what?
1: Well, 10% of 40 would be 4, 5% would be 2, so I think 2 is your answer.
0: About $2 trillion, right? So $2 trillion, right now, 10-year, on a 10-year treasury, 5%, say they had to refinance $40 trillion through the 10-year bond market, they'd be paying $2 trillion to finance. And that would just be added to more of the debt. And each time we have to refinance all this debt, the amount of interest will go up.

0: up, and the amount paid for interest is going to go massively up. Right now, I think the interest on the debt is $1.4 trillion a year. Of course, that's going to go up because the debt keeps getting bigger.
1: The debt can't be paid. Gary, it cannot be paid. It will not be paid. This is part of the cataclysm that's coming. It's all coming down. They're going to wipe everything clean, start all over again with an enslaved populace, the likes of which people right now wouldn't believe. That's what's happening.
0: Yeah. And
1: there's no other way for it to go.
0: Look, the only game plan I would say they're going to try is to inflate the currency ridiculously amount to then basically inflate the debt away, right? Then after they inflate the debt away, they're going to turn around to a currency reset. And I'm looking at the amount of currency, current currency, that will be out at that time. They're going to have to do a massive buy down. So if you have like $1,000 in the bank, looking at the amount of inflated currency they're going to need to reset, I would be looking at a 500-to-1 ratio.
1: Well,
0: think about it.
1: Yeah.
0: For every $1,000, you're going to get $2 in new currency. How are you going to survive that?
1: Right.
0: Because of how they're going to do it, by the way, you're not going to be able to do anything about it. I'm going to tell you how they will do it. Look, I got this. This isn't from me. This is from in 2005. I had a very good off-air conversation when I was the producer of the Lipton Show, and I talked to our friend Annie Goss, and he explained to me exactly how it's going to work. He said they will come in on a Friday. You'll get announced. You'll wake up Friday morning. You'll have a text message on your phone. That time it was text messages. Now it'll be a notification on your phone, and you'll be told that the ATM machines there'll be no being able to withdraw money from ATMs. There'll be no online transactions allowed. Basically, it will come to a standstill. If you have money on you, you'll be able to work, stay in the economy. That's why it's always good to have a reserve of cash, gold, whatever you need as a barter type thing on your person and not in the bank account, because they will come in on a Friday and call a bank holiday. And then from Friday, Saturday, and Sunday, you will not be able to touch anything in your account. Monday morning, you'll get up and you'll go to your bank and they'll say, banks are open for business again. And you'll go into your bank and you say, I have $1,000 in my account, so I'll be able to take whatever. And then you'll see, look in there and say, wait a minute, I only got $2 in my balance. $2, and then the bank will explain to you, that's a stable coin. That's not U.S. currency. We had to do a currency reset to save the sovereignty of the United States, and you'll hear all these...
1: If Andy was only here, he'd have so
0: but
1: much.
0: But he explained how they would go on, and the bail-ins is the same way. Say they don't do a currency reset right away, and they just do bail-ins. Again, it'll be this. You have $1,000 in the bank, they'll do the three-day holiday, coming on Monday morning, and you go, what's your ledger balance will be $1,000, but your available balance will only be $100. And you'll only be able to take $100 out. That other $900 will sit in perpetuity and never get paid back, but you'll still have it on your account. You'll never be able to touch it. That is the other way they'll do it, when they do the bail-in.
1: Yeah.
0: And you can thank Gay Barry Satoro for that, because he signed in the bail-in bill, which went from bailouts to bail-ins. And everybody's like, thank you, sir. Thank you for allowing my money to be stolen. And you'll be doing nothing about it.
1: Right.
0: And what will be, then you'll have people in the streets rioting. Because jobs are going to be a scarcity, especially with AI. Again, I'll explain something about AI, how I feel about these people. A lot of these people I see online complain, these white-collar people who are losing their jobs to AI. They were the same people telling tradespeople in the early 90s, blue-collar workers that were complaining about all the invaders stealing their jobs. They were the same people back then saying, just learn how to code and laugh about it. Our economy is moving away from low-educated blue-collar work to we're going to be high-educated white-collar workers. Now these same people are complaining that AI is replacing them. I don't feel sorry for them people. I don't. Because they were the same people who did not feel sorry for the blue-collar worker or the tradesman who was losing, or factory workers that were losing their jobs and having to go to work at Walmart.
1: True.
0: They were laughed about. So don't sit there and whine and cry about AI when you didn't turn around years ago and didn't give a crap about blue-collar workers when they were losing their jobs.
1: Correct.
0: So guess what? What's funny? Here's what's so, I would say, karma to these white-collar workers and a sense of what ironic justice, right? The blue collar jobs are all coming back, right? They're going to be thriving. Their jobs won't be thriving. And I think that's absolutely hilarious, because I think it's hilarious because, for one reason, how the nasty attitude they've always had towards blue-collar workers, who just, how dare they complain about China getting all the factory jobs, and how dare they complain about how invaders came in and undercut their jobs and stole their jobs from them, and how they couldn't be blue construction workers anymore, carpenters, roofers, you name it, car manufacturing. You know, agriculture, good paying agricultural jobs, even butcher shops, you know, meat, you know, butcher factories and stuff, and then these huge factory houses and stuff.
1: Yeah.
0: Everything that was used to be worked by Americans, both all different races, Americans worked these jobs and got a decent wage where they could help their family. Keep them, if they have a wife and kids, their wife could stay home and actually take care of their kids and have to be a slave to the grind, right? All of that, these white-collar workers who are whining about AI stealing their jobs now, were all pointing fingers, laughing, thought it was a big joke, and they would always say, just learn how to code. Ha, ha, ha. Well, guess what? Now I will tell them, learn how to be a plumber. I will tell the white-collar worker losing their job right now, ha, ha, ha, learn how to plumb. Learn how to be an electrician. Learn how to work on a car. Ha, ha, ha, buddy.
1: No, it's true. It's true. Now, it's going to be a while, some years, how many, 2, 3, 4, I don't know, before robots will be able to crawl under houses and do plumbing, to be able to crawl into tiny little spaces and do electronic repair, wiring. It won't be able to, no. Those jobs are secure. Automobile engine work, transmission work, secure for now. That's one of your last things. Hang on to that. Remember, Ford wants to hire, what are they, how many? 5,000? 5,000 mechanics short and they can't find any? 120,000 a year, something like that. So, yeah.
0: Because of the comp, they've made these vehicles so electronically complex.
1: Oh, I know.
0: That it's ridiculous.
1: You remember what the promise was, though, Gary? What was the promise? Oh, it'll be much simpler. A module goes out, we'll run a diagnostic, we'll simply pull out one and plug in a new one, and you're back on the road. That didn't happen. They promised it, but that was the sales tool. Didn't work.
0: And now there's, with the maintenance end of it, these newer vehicles, there's some Ford vehicles where there's parts of the vehicle where you, as the owner, are not what they say allowed to work on.
1: It's true.
0: And you have to literally bring it to an expensive repair shop. And remember, they're even taking out the independent guy because it only could be an authorized Ford dealership that does the work, by the way.
1: It's funny. I have to laugh. It's sad.
0: It's a gimmick. And, of course, they're going to lose all the sales. Look,
1: the country is killing itself. You see that? It is.
0: I challenge anybody in the Las Vegas area to go to the Henderson Auto Mall or go to the Centennial Hills Auto Mall or in the south part of town, the 215 Auto Mall. 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I was just by the Henderson Auto Mall today, and not only is every lot, every car dealer full to the brim with cars, they're every overflow lot in the Auto Mall area are all filled with new vehicles. They're not selling anything. There's no cars being sold. Nothing. You go by and you see whatever's left of the car sales guys who haven't quit. They're just standing around smoking cigarettes, playing on their phone. Nobody's on the lot looking at cars. I look inside. There's nobody inside in the sales offices doing any sales. They're just sitting around. Mm-hmm. And how long can this last? People have to realize about a car dealer. Every car, new car on that lot, the car dealer owes interest payments on after 90 days. So if a car sits on the lot more than 90 days, they're starting to pay interest each month on that vehicle until it's sold. And if they don't, one of the largest groups that get their cars repoed isn't individual consumers. It's car dealers. Car dealers are a large supply of repos. The repo guy comes in and repos cars right off the new car lot. Why? Because the car dealer stopped paying it. They couldn't sell it, so they stopped paying the interest and they let it get repoed. These car dealers, I don't see how they survive. As slow as I'm seeing them, they're hurting. Even their mechanic departments, even if you look at their repairs, they don't have any cars going in to be fixed.
1: Because
0: who can go into, say, drop a, say I have a Toyota, right, a RAV4. I drop my RAV4 off over at the Toyota dealer here in town. Just to walk in the door for the diagnosis, $350, just for them to tell you what's wrong. And if you do the work, they used to apply that $350 to the work. They don't do that anymore. You pay the diagnostic fee is $350, no matter if you do the work or not. So now you're paying $350 for the diagnosis, and the parts are expensive on these cars. The labor is expensive. I think the labor runs anywhere between $100 to $300 an hour now. I mean, you log into a basic work.
1: It's just like they're
0: the
1: pricing themselves into oblivion. I don't get it. You don't kill the hand that feeds you, and that's what they're doing.
0: Yeah. Especially with the markups, right? Okay. Sticker price, and then you go to these dealers and they do these premium markups, $10,000, $20,000. So, like, say for the average, say let's go over the Dodge Challenger, right? Two-door Challenger,
1: right,
0: the
1: right,
0: Hellcats, right.
1: Right?
0: The Scat Packs. In my wildest dream, I never thought that a new vehicle on a Chrysler lot would be selling for $140,000 plus. The Challenger and the Charger Hellcats and with the Scat Packs and all that stuff, they're selling them for over $140,000. Brand new Ford Raptor pickup truck, $105,000. That's just base model.
1: But are they selling them? They're asking. But are they selling them?
0: Oh, they're asking. No, they're just sitting there collecting dust.
1: Right.
0: See, I find it shocks me how a car dealership owner would be so stupid to fall for that trap of the stimulus checks. And they thought that it was going to keep on keeping on. And they destroyed themselves. It worked great when everyone was getting all that printed inflation money, right? And they were going into these car dealers, putting the stimulus money as a down payment, say, on a $140,000 Challenger that a guy working, right, say, at a grocery, at a Kroger or a Smith's or an Albertsons or a Walmart, and they're qualifying these guys for $140,000 Dodge Challengers. And they wonder why the repo lots at Manheim Auction and other auction houses for dealers are loaded with Dodge Chargers and Dodge Challengers. They're loaded with them. And by the way, all the repos, they destroy the insides. The seats are torn, dirty floors. They trash these cars before they get repoed. So they're really,
1: they do it intentionally?
0: Yeah. Oh, yeah, they do it. You wouldn't believe what I saw over the years at different car dealer auctions. Oh, my gosh. The cruelty. They smash the dashboards apart. They smash the taillights. You can see, like, some of these sports cars that look like they went off-roading with them, and they slam them in the trees. Because they know, they don't, and of course, they definitely don't do any maintenance on them because they know the car's going to get repoed. So they don't care. So who's on the hook for that? That's where you get your bail-in, because you have these banks who now are holding $140,000 of principal that they've just been stiffed on. Well, that $140,000 of principal had to come from somewheres. It came from the printing press, obviously, but still, the bank is still on the hook for that $140,000. And how many times did this play out over the last two or three years already? I mean, we're talking, I think right now the repo market is in the multi-billions of bad loans sitting out there, bad car loans. Now we're going to go into the mortgage. By the way, the mortgage rates are going to go way up. Right now, the 10-year is at 5%, so let's go about 3 points above. Right now, you're going to watch the mortgage. And we're talking with people with prime credit, not subprime, prime credit. 8% or more on the mortgage interest rate. It's going to have to, because we're right now running at 5% on the 10-year.
1: Nobody's going to buy.
0: Sure.
1: No. Nobody's going to buy.
0: And that's prime credit. That's, if I'm like someone with bad credit, I need to do a subprime loan.
1: Right.
0: It could be anywhere between 9.5% to 10.5% to 11%.
1: Right.
0: You could do that in the early days. Look, in the early days, my mom and dad had a house in Connecticut, in Hartford. They sold that house back then for $58,000. The woman who bought it from my family, I remember this at the time, said, I got a great interest rate. My interest rate was 15.5%, she said. That's what the interest rates were in the mid to the early to mid 1980s. Your interest rate to buy a house back then was about 15 to 17 to 18 to 19 to 20% in some cases. But you could afford it. You could afford 11% interest on a $58,000 house. You can't afford 11% interest on a $580,000 house. You can't. It's impossible. No one can afford that unless you're the upper 10%. And the problem with that is the upper 10% of this country going to be able to supply all the funds to buy all the real estate in this country? I doubt it. You still need the bottom 90% to fuel the real estate market in this country. The 10% aren't going to save the real estate market. The 90%,
1: no.
0: You need the 90%.
1: Oh, but they're out of the game now. They can't participate anymore.
0: No.
1: It takes two people, two income earners, to, if you've got 20% down, to maybe qualify for a loan. And now, if you're going to buy a $500,000 property, which is common lower end, you can't do it. You just can't make the payments. Sorry. Then one loses the job, or both lose their jobs, and you lose the house. It's gone. Your 20% is gone. Everything's gone.
0: Yep. It's gone. And the thing is, we're going to see, especially houses that were bought during 2020 through 2024. These houses, most of them went in, you wouldn't believe what they did. Just like the 06, what caused the 07, 08 crisis, people were starting to do it again. Not the neg am loans. They went away. They don't do neg am loans anymore. But these people were basically doing

0: I know for sure the way inflation is, there's no way them rates are going to go down ever again.
1: No. Don't get an adjustable rate mortgage under any circumstance. Don't do it.
0: Nope.
1: Okay. Well, thank you for that. Yeah, that video, I'll probably post it in the headlines tonight, showing Americans' top three in this particular video, complaints, not being able to get estrogen patches for the millennials, and the Gen Z, junk food being out of stock, their favorite, or no, what, lipstick, mascara, what do you call them, beauty products, whatever they are. That's it, top three right there. So anyway, well, not
0: you know,
1: good.
0: You know what the majority estrogen patches are going for? It's for male to female transition. That's
1: wow.
0: What they use
1: well, these
0: for.
1: Were these were women complaining, so maybe they were buying.
0: Well,
1: them for
0: yeah,
1: a
0: there's
1: man.
0: Women. Yeah, pre.
1: Know.
0: Yeah, well, because postmenopausal women use it too. But
1: right.
0: A big more and more what's been going mm-hmm. on these last few years is that mm-hmm. men trans doing the you know trying to
1: I gotcha.
0: Know,
1: no, no, they're trying to transfer.
0: Thing. They're using estrogen patches for that. They have to have them constantly to keep the estrogen in their system.
1: Yeah, you can't transfer your gender. Sorry, gang. All right, thank you, Gary. We appreciate it. Talk soon. You be well.
0: Have a good evening, Jeff. Thank you.
1: Okay. All right, Gary Holland in Las Vegas. We have to run. Be back with you tomorrow night in 21 hours. Talk to you then. Thank you for being here, and have a good day tomorrow. Take care.
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0: Hey guys, I'm back once again. Welcome to the worldwide broadcast of the Ted and Austin Brewer Show, bringing you the latest world news, health research. I'm trying not to make a mess over here on this counter right now. 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You guys enjoy it. It's really good. It's probably one of the best protein shakes you'll ever try.
1: No, it is the best.
0: As far as chocolate. The vanilla is vanilla. I'm not going to lie. It's good. But the chocolate, you know, I'm going to make confession here.
1: Oh, here we go.
0: Sometimes my son wants chocolate milk. Stetson.
1: You don't mix it with protein.
0: I mix the whole grass-fed milk with chocolate protein. And he thinks he is just walks around, chocolate milk. Chocolate milk. Likes to tell everybody he's got chocolate milk.
1: It is chocolate milk.
0: It's what it is. Yeah, a lot healthier for you.
1: Oh, yeah.
0: Just add a bunch of, you know, cocoa syrup and sugar to it. But it tastes
1: You just sweeten it with what's in it already?
0: It's all it needs. Yeah. The thing is that when you get raw, certified cow's milk, it's already got enough sweetness to it.
1: It's got that lactose in it.
0: Exactly. And it mixes with that doggone chocolate protein and that monk fruit. And it just dials in. Now, if you're trying to burn body fat and lose weight, I don't recommend whole raw cow's milk mixing with a shake, because it turns, you know, about 170 calorie protein shake with water to about a 400 calorie shake real quick.
1: What does it taste good though?
0: But now, if you're trying to gain weight, if you're a guy or a girl and you're trying to put on muscle tissue and you're really, really lean or really, really skinny, that right there, I'll just give you guys a little snippet. That's always the standard shake for mass gainers, for everybody that wants to gain weight that I know, is two scoops of this with a cup of raw cow's milk with a tablespoon of peanut butter and two frozen bananas in it.
1: Woo, oh, yeah, I've had that one.
0: And it is good, and it will pack some weight on you if you're training and actually really trying to add on some muscle tissue. Because here's an article that came up the other day. What was this? This is one I'll get to in a second here. This one right here says the optimal amount of protein you need, and it's an interesting index here, and it talks about basically sedentary, lightly active adults needing around 0.54 to 0.73 grams per pound per day. So that would mean if you're, say, 200 pounds, you need around about 140 grams a day, and then it goes all the way up to resistance-trained athletes in an energy deficit. It says 1.09 grams per pound. Now, I always ran that higher. In a contest prep, I usually would stay around 2 grams per pound. So that would be around 400 grams a day, but that is not needed at all unless you're really, really calorie deficit. You're pretty much eating straight protein fish.
1: Well, if you're trying to burn body fat and maintain
0: and muscle tissue, that's you got to do it.
1: But here's one thing I'm going to disagree with. Healthy older adults, 0.54, that's not enough.
0: I don't think it's enough either.
1: No, I do a lot more than that. And then we have older adults with illness or sarcopenia, which means wasting the muscle disease,
0: right.
1: 0.68. That might be okay, but you've got to combine that with creatine. You've got to combine that with weight training.
0: Yes.
1: I don't understand what in the world people think they can just sit around in a wheelchair all day or lay on a couch all day.
0: Maintain
1: and
0: muscle
1: tissue. Know an atrophy and then wonder why they're getting skinny and why their arms are the size of a pencil, and they wonder what happened to them. It's nuts.
0: Remember, the muscle is designed to be stimulated to maintain size and maintain strength and maintain endurance. If a muscle isn't ever stimulated, it's like anything. So say you have a really nice car, classic car. If you sit in your garage and you don't put on a battery tender and you don't start it up and you leave it sitting there for 2 or 3 years, tires are going to go flat, battery is going to go dead, fuel is going to gel up, oil is going to gel up, and basically all the seals are going to harden and crack. That's what happens.
1: That's why you have a car collection. It's so expensive.
0: So expensive to maintain. Same thing with your body. Your body needs to have some type of activity and resistance training. It doesn't mean you got to go in the gym and start doing, you know, 80-pound dumbbell presses, you know. But you go in there, even grabbing something like a set of fives or tens and doing all types of different exercises.
1: Anything.
0: Full body. Anything to keep your –